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8: 19 degrees right now over in Markham and then in Stony Creek. 23 feeling like 30. 680 News time, 8 o'clock.
9: Number one for breaking news, traffic, and weather. 680 News Radio, Toronto.
10: It's Tuesday, the 9th of June. Good evening. I'm Asher Ross.
8: And I'm Ali Kevyon. Here's what's making news this hour.
10: The two-month ceasefire between the U.S. and Iran is in serious jeopardy, with the American military now launching strikes blaming the Islamic Republic on the downing of an American Army helicopter.
11: Fallout from the first weekend of festival season in the city. Complaints of overcrowding and pickpocketing at Due West Fest, while Toronto prepares to host two more major events this week.
12: The federal government wants to hear your thoughts on the planned expansion of Billy Bishop Airport, but the mayor says that only works if they know the details.
13: The public haven't seen the plan.
12: More on what Mayor Chow had to say coming up.
8: Despite the prior objections of President Trump, Prime Minister Mark Carney says the brand new bridge between Windsor and Detroit will open on Friday.
14: The Phillies opened the scoring against the Blue Jays in the middle game of a three-game set at Rogers Centre and were moments away from puck drop in Game 4 of the Stanley Cup Finals. Sports at 15.
15: A mixed finish on markets today. The price for oil closing just above $88, and the NASDAQ was down by more than 200 points. Business at 26.
8: 680 News time, 8:01.
10: Now Rogers Xfinity Internet traffic and weather together on the ones. Here's Brendan Lang.
16: This report is brought to you by Foodland eastbound QEW now at Bronte. You're going to find some debris in the left lane. Mattresses fell off of a truck and they are sitting in the left lane right now. So cars having to avoid that. It is causing delays right now. MTO is aware, so they're on the way to clean this up again. Just a slight delay through that stretch. And then east of Dixie, it looks like the four left lanes and that one ramp lane have been closed off. Again, they've opened up the one ramp lane as well now. So again, this was completely closed in the last report. They have now opened up cars squeezing by in a single file line in the rightmost lane to get around this. But of course, it is still very, very backed up from here, Ontario. So if you want to get off at here, Ontario, to avoid this, probably your best bet here if you are traveling to the area on the eastbound QEW. Eastbound 401, the northbound Mississauga road ramp to the highway is partially blocked because of a stalled tractor trailer. It's right at the end of the ramp, so just be cautious as you are getting onto the highway. And then approaching Brimley in the express, you're going to find the right lane closed off with a stalled car. MTO is on scene. It's pretty backed up right now from approaching Kennedy in those express lanes. And then had a call from a traffic spotter well east of the city on the westbound 401. Looks like there is a closure of the highway west of Wesleyville Road. Looks like, again, all lanes are closed off here because of a crash. So, of course, this is causing a delay right now. Again, that's westbound on the 401 west of Wesleyville Road. All lanes being closed with a collision. There's some construction southbound on the 400 approaching Innisfil Beach Road, and you're going to find the left lane shut down. At Foodland, see what the locals have picked for you, like Ontario raised chicken and pork. Add some local sizzle to your summer grill. With the forecast now, here is meteorologist Jesse Uppel.
17: Mostly cloudy skies, warm and muggy through this evening and somewhat unsettled at times with the risk of scattered showers and isolated thunderstorms. Temperatures hovering around 19 degrees tonight, and tomorrow it's very hot and humid, up to 29 for the afternoon. Humidex near 37. A few sunny breaks, but also that risk of some returning showers and thunderstorms. Tonight, slow 19.
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10: The fragile two-month ceasefire between Iran and Israel is being seriously challenged tonight after the U.S. military launched strikes on Iran following the earlier downing of an American Army helicopter. Now, just a short time ago, Tehran vowed retaliation on the United States and say they will go through with that very promise by launching missiles and drones towards U.S. targets within the region.
8: CNN's Fred Pleitgen is in Tehran.
4: There's an interesting sort of sentence that not just the Iranian foreign minister, Abbas Araghchi, is using, but also the chief negotiator for the Iranians, Mohammad Bahar Kalibaf, saying that the Iranians prefer diplomacy, as they put it, but also speak other languages, meaning that the Iranians are also prepared, as they put it, for harsh responses to any sort of military action against their territory. And one of the things that we've been gleaning, or we've been hearing from the Iranians over the past couple of days, is that they say that the days of tit-for-tat responses are over and that they are now ready for more harsh responses.
8: No further details from CENTCOM on the extent of the attack. Explosions are being heard along the Persian Gulf and Iranian port cities.
10: 680 News Time, 805. We now know why police issued a warning about a rise in distraction thefts yesterday. We're now learning that those were a big problem at Due West Fest over the weekend, which also had attendees complaining of overcrowding and violence. 680 Sofia Vavaruzzo says more from police who are now looking over their safety protocols as festival season ramps up.
11: There were 41 thefts reported over the festival weekend, including 36 phones pickpocketed. Seven people were arrested, five for assault with multiple fights reported. Residents say they're not surprised.
18: There are people like climbing on my roof. Like, I think that it's good to have free activities in the city. I think that there just maybe should be a little bit more like crowd control.
19: I am more like kind of just disappointed that they didn't really have a larger police presence.
11: It comes as the city prepares to host thousands more people this week. World Cup festivities get underway tomorrow, and this weekend, another major festival is set to go ahead, the Taste of Little Italy. Police and city officials have said they're prepared, but Kenzie says after what she saw this weekend, she's not convinced.
20: Honestly, the city needs to get it together when it comes to festivals and when it comes to large events and stuff. It should be better for the locals.
11: At Dundas and Dovercourt, I'm Sofia Favaruzzos.
8: As the political battle continues over the future of Toronto's Island Airport, Mayor Olivia Chow wants locals to know exactly what they're being asked to sign off on before public consultations wrap up next month. 680's Momin Qureshi explains.
12: Unlike the province, the federal government has decided before making any decisions about the expansion of Billy Bishop Airport, they want to hear from you, launching public consultations online. The mayor has been saying for weeks that residents do deserve to have a say. However, when I asked her about it today, she said in order to make their decisions, the public needs to know the specific details first.
21: Well, the Port Authority needs to release their plan. We haven't seen the plan. The public haven't seen the plan. I've not seen the plan. And Torontonians need to be involved in meaningful consultations on the plan.
12: The Premier has been very public about his desire to expand Billy Bishop Airport so that jets can fly in, his government recently passing legislation to take over the city's role in the tripartite agreement, along with the Toronto Port Authority and the federal government. At City Hall, I'm Momin Qureshi.
10: 680 News Time, 807. Fake it till you make it, a refrain that's endearing in show business, but not so much in the airline industry. 680's Richard Southern has more on an Air Canada captain who's accused of flying without proper certification for nearly 20 years.
22: It's like something out of Hollywood, noted Brampton Mayor Patrick Brown.
23: I think I've seen a movie like this with a similar plot.
24: The jump seat is open.
25: It's been a while since I've done this. Which one's the jump seat again?
22: Reminiscent of the Catch Me If You Can movie, a former Air Canada captain has been arrested now and charged with seven criminal offenses after allegedly piloting more than 900 flights without holding the necessary captain's license. Police charging 59-year-old Jeffrey Wall from Barrie.
26: The accused operated as a pilot in command without having ever possessed an airline transport pilot license.
22: He was a licensed pilot, just not licensed to be a captain. It all unraveled, investigators say, when a routine check of his documents in March of last year found some of them to be allegedly counterfeit. The accused retired last year after 17 years as a captain. He was flying the 787. He's due back in court later this month. Richard Southern, 680 News Radio.
8: Well, despite President Trump's waffling on the matter, the Prime Minister says the brand new bridge between Windsor and Detroit will open on Friday with a special opening ceremony. But as 680's Chris McCusker tells us, some officials say it might not happen.
15: Prime Minister Mark Carney says it's good news. The Gordie Howe Bridge is set to open with a ribbon-cutting ceremony planned for Friday. But Ontario Premier Doug Ford isn't so sure.
27: Well, let's see if it opens or not. Hopefully it will. If they say it's going to open,
0: I'm just hearing two stories, but that's all right.
1: Now, the bridge is jointly owned by the governments of Canada and Michigan, and it's faced pushback from the Maroon family, who own the competing Ambassador Bridge. The bridge's opening was called

0: into question earlier this year when U.S. President Donald Trump insisted the U.S. would have to be compensated before he would allow it to open, even though the federal government has no stake in the structure. I'm Chris McCusker.
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1: Now the News Radio Toronto gas price update. Enpro's predicting no change at midnight, saying the price will hold at $1.71.9 a liter. Up next, traffic and weather together, including a problem on the eastbound QEW east of Dixie. 680 News Time, 810.
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8: This report is brought to you by Visa eastbound QEW at Bronte. There was some debris, some mattresses sitting in the left lane, but that has now been cleared up. So no longer seeing much of a delay now as you travel through there. And then east of Dixie, still going to find the four left lanes and one of the ramp lanes closed down right now because of a crash. So just the rightmost ramp lane is getting through right now in a single file line, causing delays from approaching here Ontario to east of Dixie. So if you want to get off at here Ontario to completely avoid this, might be your best option right now if you are traveling eastbound on the QEW. If you're headed westbound on the QEW, because of this issue, it looks like there's a heavy delay right now from the 427 to Dixie with drivers looking over there. So expect a delay on the westbound QEW as well from the 427 to Dixie. Eastbound 401, the ramp from northbound Mississauga Road is partially blocked because of a stalled tractor trailer. It's right at the end of it, so just use caution as you get onto the highway. Approaching Brimley and the Express, this problem has cleared. Still looks like there are delays, though, from approaching Kennedy in both the Express and Collectors. Had a call from a traffic spotter to update us on this problem. Well, east of the city on the westbound 401 west of Wesleyville Road, it is just the two left lanes that are closed down. So there are cars getting through. It is causing a backup, but the whole highway is not shut down at this point. Some delays on the northbound Don Valley Parkway from north of Don Mills to York Mills. Northbound 400 construction approaching Innisfil Beach Road. The left lane's closed. Southbound 400 approaching Innisfil Beach Road. That left lane also taken out for more road work. 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With the forecast, meteorologist Jesse Uppel.
9: Skies are mostly cloudy this evening and we are unsettled with the chance of scattered showers and isolated storms continuing into the overnight hours. 19 for the low and up to 29 tomorrow afternoon. We'll feel closer to 37. A few sunny breaks, but that risk of some pop-up showers and thunderstorms. Similar conditions for Thursday, but it looks like the heat really peaks. 30 degrees feels like 40. Tonight's low, 19.
1: Right now in downtown Toronto, a few clouds in the sky. It's 23 degrees. It feels like 27. 680 News Time, 8:14.
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2: When the backdrop's gotta give main character energy. When the balloons have to blow up the vibe. When the cap simply cannot clash with her manicure. From graduations to prom parties. When it's gotta be right. 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
3: Few clouds in the sky. It's 23 degrees, feeling like 27 in downtown Toronto. Good evening. I'm Asher Roth. We are following new developments out of the Middle East, where the U.S. has launched strikes on Iran following the crash of a U.S. Army helicopter that was downed off the coast of Oman. President Trump is blaming an Iranian drone. Iran's foreign minister says if the country was responsible, it was an accident. But Iran is also vowing to retaliate by firing on U.S. targets within the region. Here at home, as festival season ramps up and as the FIFA World Cup comes to town later this week, Toronto police are looking closer at their safety protocols following numerous reports of violence, pickpocketing, and overcrowding at the Due West Festival on Dundas over the weekend. Coming up after the break, the head of the OPP is speaking tonight after one of its officers was killed in northwestern Ontario earlier today. First, though, it's time for sports from Sportsnet 590 The Fan. Here's Luke Shields.
4: Asher, the Blue Jays and Phillies back in action down at Rogers Center after a 5-2 Phillies win in the opener of the three-game interleague series last night. Dylan Cease back from the injured list and back on the mound for the Jays tonight. And after surrendering the game's first run in the top of the first, Cease has settled in nicely. He's through four innings with seven strikeouts as the Phils continue to lead it 1-0 in the top of the fifth on Sportsnet 1 and 590 The Fan. To the ice, where Game 4 of the Stanley Cup Finals is getting underway in Vegas as the Golden Knights strive for back-to-back wins on home ice and a 3-1 series advantage over the Carolina Hurricanes. Brandon Bussey confirmed as the starting goalie for the Canes after he relieved Frederik Andersen in Game 3 for his first action of these playoffs. And Andersen not even backing up. It's Peter Kochetkov who is backing up for the Canes. Puck drop just moments away. You can watch on Sportsnet. Elsewhere in the NHL, Avalanche captain Gabriel Landeskog claims both the Bill Masterton Memorial Trophy for the player who best exemplifies perseverance, sportsmanship, and dedication to hockey, and the Marc Messier Leadership Award. Landeskog returned to the NHL after being sidelined for three full seasons because of a long battle with knee-related issues. On the pitch, Canada's women's national team getting set to run with Costa Rica in a friendly tonight at 9. As for the men's national team, they named Jaden Nelson to the team today as a replacement for Marcelo Flores, who tore his ACL while playing for his club team. Sports at 15 and 45, past every hour or anytime at sportsnet.ca.
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7: I was a competitive skater, and that journey took me to the Olympics. After I retired, I found tennis. Aging does not mean slowing down. It just means being smart about your movement and equipment. And that's where Kintec comes in. They listened, they were attentive, and they were able to provide solutions. Staying active means my independence and my freedom. Kintec enabled me to have longevity in the things that I enjoy doing.
3: 680 News Time, 8:18. An OPP officer has been killed in the line of duty in northern Ontario. Police say officers were conducting an investigation near the town of Hearst, which is about 3 hours northwest of Timmins, over the noon hour when one of the officers was seriously injured. He later died and has now been identified as Constable Taryn Bali, who'd been with the service for 2.5 years. OPP Commissioner Thomas Carrick is addressing the media about the incident tonight. We are still awaiting details. Investigators say they have one person in custody. Premier Doug Ford is now headed back to Canada after a trip to the United States with trade on the mind. Tomorrow, Pennsylvania Governor Josh Shapiro will be

0: here in Toronto to sign a memorandum of understanding with the goal of strengthening Ontario and Pennsylvania's economic ties. Ford is currently still in the U.S., wrapping up his two-day trip. He appeared on CNN earlier today, saying he wants to see the CUSMA deal between Canada, the U.S., and Mexico renewed.
1: The president and the prime minister need to sit down and get their differences cleared up and move forward for the common good of both countries.
0: The deadline to review the agreement is on July the 1st. Still to come, traffic and a look at your extended forecast. 680 News Time, 820.
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0: 680 News Time, 821. Now Rogers Xfinity Internet traffic and weather together on the ones with Toronto's most frequent traffic reports. It's Brendan Lang.
4: Thank you, Asher. This report is brought to you by Don Valley North Toyota. Eastbound QEW, still where we're seeing the most major of these issues. East of Dixie, the four left lanes and one ramp lane taken out right now because of a collision with emergency crews on scene. And as I'm saying this, it looks like they've closed all the lanes again. This has kind of been a back and forth with this one lane being open and not being open. Right now, it isn't open. All the lanes are shut down. All traffic is stopped. It looks like they are towing a vehicle out of the ditch. That's why this one lane has now been shut down. So I don't believe it'll be closed for too long. But as of right now, no traffic is getting through. Again, just still your best bet is if you are traveling eastbound QEW towards this area to just get off the highway at Here, Ontario, because it's completely jammed from approaching Here, Ontario to this issue east of Dixie. If you are traveling northbound DVP, slow from north of Don Mills to York Mills, then the northbound Mississauga Road ramp to the eastbound 401. It's partially blocked with a stalled tractor trailer right on the end of the ramp, so just be cautious as you do get onto the highway from northbound Mississauga Road. And then some delays from Victoria Park to Kennedy in both the express and collector lanes. Also looking at delays right now, if you are traveling on the northbound 410 from north of Steeles to Beauvais, and a new problem just coming in westbound on the 403 on the ramp to Mavis, you're going to find the left lane closed down because of an ongoing vehicle fire cleanup. Canadians love Toyota, and Don Valley North Toyota is one of the best places to get one. 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With the forecast, here's meteorologist Jesse Uppel.
5: We'll keep the umbrella handy. We're looking at scattered showers and isolated thunderstorms as we move through this evening and overnight. Very warm and muggy as well, 19 for the low, and shooting up to 29 degrees tomorrow afternoon. We'll feel closer to 37, and we're cloudy with a few sunny breaks tomorrow afternoon. Risk of isolated showers and thunderstorms popping up, and similar conditions for Thursday, just warmer temperatures and higher humidity. 30 degrees will feel like 40. Cloudy with some unsettled conditions on Friday. Showers possible, high near 28. Tonight's low 19.
0: And right now in downtown Toronto, a partly cloudy sky, 23 degrees, still feels like 27 with the humidity.
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0: 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And traffic alert for drivers in Mississauga. All lanes are blocked on the eastbound QEW approaching the 427. That's for a crash investigation. Those stories and more at the bottom of the hour.
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1: 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It's 8:25. Well, injuries continue to force Team Canada to adjust its roster 3 days ahead of their opening match at the World Cup at Toronto Stadium. 680's Alex Sixero has more.
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3: 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Here's Chris McCusker.
4: The SpaceX IPO is said to be multiple times oversubscribed. Bloomberg says the number of orders for shares has increased since Monday, with the IPO set to price on Thursday and then start trading on Friday. Now, the company, which is also owned by the Tesla CEO Elon Musk, is offering more than 500 million shares. That would raise about $75 billion. Shares in Tesla today down by about 3% on Wall Street. In the U.S., markets there finished mixed. The Dow was higher by 86 points, the S&P down 19, and the NASDAQ lower by 251, a drop here of about 1%, in part with this rotation away from the more expensive tech stocks, which had been powering the rally of late. On Bay Street, the TSX was down 67 points, 34,411. Gold futures today down 1.6%, 4,265. Silver was down 4.6% to $65 the ounce. And then oil was down $3.10, $88.20 a barrel. Brent crude, this is the European benchmark, dropped to $90 at one point today, the lowest price since April the 17th, on growing signs global demand is plunging in order to counter supply losses from the war in Iran and the closure of the Strait of Hormuz. At the Business Center, I'm Chris McCusker.
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1: Now in downtown Toronto, a few clouds in the sky. It's 23. It feels like 27. Brandon DuPont is the evening show editor. 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
3: Good evening. It's Tuesday, June 9th. I'm Annie Cavillon.
1: I'm Asher Roth. Here's what's making news right now.
4: Overcrowding, pickpocketing, and fights. Just some of the safety concerns being raised ahead of massive events in the city this week after a difficult kickoff to festival season.
3: The U.S. is launching strikes in Iran after an American chopper was downed in the Middle East.
5: The federal government launches public consultations on the future of Billy Bishop Airport.
6: Take part, of course, but we have to see the plan first.
5: But the mayor says it only works if people know what they're being asked about.
7: A new pilot program will provide free school field trips to the Toronto Zoo on weekdays beginning in the new school year.
8: The Blue Jays and Phillies doing battle in Game 2 of 3 at Rogers Centre, and the Hurricanes strike twice in the early going of Game 4 of the Stanley Cup Final in Sin City. Sports at 45.
9: It was a losing day on Bay Street. The Dow managed to eke out a gain, and the Nasdaq dropped by more than 200 points. Business at 56.
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10: This report is brought to you by CapitalDirect.ca. Eastbound on the QEW east of Dixon.

0: A lane is now getting through. In the last report, all lanes were blocked here because of a crash. Now you have the rightmost ramp lane getting by in a single file line. So still a very heavy backup from here, Ontario. Just avoid the area if at all possible as you are traveling eastbound on the QEW. But cars are now getting through in that rightmost ramp lane. The northbound Mississauga Road ramp to the eastbound 401 is partially blocked with a stalled tractor trailer right at the end of that ramp. So the ramp is still accessible if you are traveling northbound on Mississauga Road. And then a couple of problems now in Mississauga on the westbound 403, the ramp to Mavis has the left lane closed down. It's because of a vehicle fire cleanup that's ongoing. And now on the ramp to Winston Churchill, going to find the center lane shut down. This one is because of a stalled car. And then traveling westbound on the 401, well east of the city, west of Wesleyville Road, the two left lanes are closed off because of a crash, and it is causing major delays through that stretch of the westbound 401. Construction on the northbound 400 approaching Innisfil Beach Road, left lane blocked. Southbound 400 approaching Innisfil Beach Road, that left lane also taken out for more road work. Take a little, pay a little. 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With the forecast, here is meteorologist Jesse Upel.
1: It's a warm and humid evening across the GTA. Cloudy with a chance of some scattered showers and isolated storms that will be ongoing through tonight as temperatures hover right around 19 degrees. Tomorrow it's hot and sticky, climbing to a high of 29 for the afternoon. We'll feel like 37. We are going to look at some sunny breaks for the afternoon, but also that risk of some pop-up showers and storms. Tonight's low, 19.
2: Right now in downtown Toronto, a few clouds in the sky. It is 23 degrees, but it feels like 27. 680 News Time, 833.
3: Oh, there's nothing like that first big street festival in the city to get everyone in a summer state of mind. That's usually the vibe of Due West Fest on Dundas West, and things were going pretty well, but then came the rush of the crowds and the crime on Saturday night.
2: And that was all before the World Cup gets underway. So what about this weekend? How's that going to go? 680 Sophia Valvaruzos joins us from Dundas and Dovercourt with concerns about more disorder as summer heats up.
4: At least a million people attended Due West Fest this year, according to organizers. Reports of fights and pickpocketing, along with massive traffic congestion at the festival, has some raising concerns about other major events on the way. Tomorrow, the World Cup festivities begin, and this weekend is the Taste of Little Italy. Police have said they're prepared, but some residents tell me they're not so sure.
5: The city genuinely cannot handle crowds. It doesn't source things properly. It always overestimates or underestimates, and I'm not quite sure why. So I don't have confidence at all that they've got this locked down and that it's going to be safe.
4: Police confirmed 7 people were arrested at Due West Fest, 5 for assault after multiple fights were reported. Officers also received 41 calls for theft. 36 of those involved pickpocketing cell phones. Officers say they are reviewing safety protocols. At Dundas and Dovercourt, I'm Sophia Vavarutz.
3: This is 680 News Radio Toronto. Provincial police still set to provide an update soon on the officer who was killed in the line of duty today in Northern Ontario. Constable Taryn Bailey was one of the officers conducting an investigation in the town of Hearst, just northwest of Timmins, over the noon hour today when he was seriously injured and later pronounced dead. One person's in police custody. Premier Doug Ford writing on X that he's saddened by the news and offered his condolences to his family, loved ones, and OPP colleagues.
2: This is 680 News Radio. It's 8:35. It's a story that's giving movie plot vibes, but it's very much real. 680's Richard Southern joins us with the story of a former Air Canada captain who's accused of piloting hundreds of flights around the world without the proper licensing.
6: It's like something out of a Hollywood movie reminiscent of the Catch Me If You Can flick.
7: Are you real life pilot?
8: I sure am, little lady.
6: Peel Police have arrested and charged a former Air Canada captain after they say he worked for decades without holding the proper license.
9: They flew Boeing 767s, 777s, and 787s.
6: 59-year-old Jeffrey Wall from Barrie facing 7 criminal charges. It all unraveled for him, the lead investigator says, when a routine check of his documents last March found his captain's license to be allegedly counterfeit.
10: Anomalies were detected within the pilot license documentation he presented.
6: He was, though, a licensed pilot. He just didn't have the captain's license.
9: This is very similar to a doctor that is licensed to practice family medicine, but is doing brain surgery in their office.
6: Air Canada says safety wasn't compromised. Richard Southern, 680 News Radio.
3: 680 News Time, 8:36. As the public begins to weigh in on the future of Billy Bishop Airport, the

0: Harris says she's all for the survey, but says she still doesn't know exactly what the Port Authority is planning for the site. 680's Momin Qureshi reports.
1: The federal government is one-third of the tripartite agreement that governs Billy Bishop Airport. Before they make any decisions about future expansion, they want to hear from you in the form of online public consultations. For weeks, the mayor has been saying that residents should have a say, but when I asked her about it today, she says people need to have all the information first before they can really give their opinion.
2: Anytime the public is asked about what is their opinion, it's a great opportunity. But I think the Port Authority needs to release their plan. What's the business plan? How are they going to get to 10 million flights? How many passengers? How often would that jet be flying? Is it every 5 minutes? Every 10 minutes? What is it? Who's going to pay for the $5 billion? I have 10 other questions. But first, you have to release the plan.
1: The premier has been clear about his plans to expand Billy Bishop Airport so jets can land there. At City Hall, I'm Momin Qureshi.
3: 680 News Time, 8:37. Premier Doug Ford will be back in the city tomorrow after a two-day trip to the United States. He'll be joined by Pennsylvania Governor Josh Shapiro for the signing of a memorandum of understanding between Pennsylvania and Ontario to boost economic ties. Today, Ford was on CNN while he was in Washington. He called for renewed trade between Canada and the United States ahead of a July 1st deadline to renew the CUSMA agreement.
4: I love the U.S. I love the American people. I know Canadians love the American people, and Americans love Canadians. We just have to get through this hurdle. We have to make sure that we sit down as quickly as possible, get this USMCA deal.
3: The premier met with senators and business officials, but did not meet with anyone from within the Trump administration.
0: 680 News Time, 8:38. Let's go to the zoo. 680's Phil Martino with the details of a new pilot program that kids and parents will want to hear about.
5: Who doesn't want to get up close and personal with a giraffe? The Toronto Zoo is introducing a pilot program that will provide complimentary field trips for kindergarten to grade 12 Toronto School Board classes on weekdays beginning in the new school year. CEO Dolph DeYoung says he still remembers his grade 3 trip to the zoo when he saw his first tiger.
6: When a child walks through our gates, sees a polar bear up close, hears a kookaburra, locks eyes with an incredible Maasai giraffe, something powerful happens. Curiosity turns into connection.
5: Lisa Darpino is a grade 3 teacher at St. John the 23rd. She says this pilot program is a big help to inner city schools.
7: And it relates to our curriculum as well. At grade 4, we have the habitats. Grade 2, we have animals as well.
5: I'm Phil Martino.
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0: Time for Rogers Xfinity Internet traffic and weather together on the ones. Here's Brendan Lang.
12: This report is brought to you by the City of Toronto. So eastbound on the QEW at Copper, MTO saying construction will be set up in the two left lanes here, but it's not set up yet just because there's so many cars in the area because of the backlog. Don't think they'll be able to set that up until it clears away. Because east of Dixie, you're going to

0: Find the four left lanes and a ramp lane closed down because of a crash. Just one lane is getting through right now at a single file line, so it's absolutely jammed from here, Ontario. They have started to tow away some of the vehicles that were involved in this crash, so it seems like it is clearing. There's still one in the ditch that hasn't been hooked up. Another tow truck has just gotten to the scene, so a really messy crash with lots of vehicles involved that they're still working on clearing away. So again, the highway is jammed. If you can avoid the area, best to get off at here, Ontario, if you're traveling eastbound on the QEW. Problem has cleared on the northbound Mississauga road ramp to the eastbound 401. It was partially blocked with a stalled tractor trailer, but that has now been towed away, and that ramp has fully reopened. Westbound on the 403, the ramp to Mavis has the left lane blocked with a vehicle fire cleanup ongoing with emergency crews there. The ramp to Winston Churchill has the center lane closed down. It's because of a stalled car. And then westbound on the 401, have been mentioning this issue well east of the city, west of Wesleyville Road. Two left lanes were closed down, just the one right lane was getting through, but that problem has now completely cleared up. The FIFA Countdown Concert is here, a linked multi-city event on June 10th in Toronto, Los Angeles, and Mexico City. Get tickets at torontofwc26.ca. With the forecast now, meteorologist Jesse Upel.
1: Muggy conditions continue this evening, and we are quite unsettled with cloudy skies and the chance of scattered showers and the risk of isolated thunderstorms. Right through this evening and overnight, temperatures around 19 degrees, and tomorrow it's well above seasonal and quite sticky with a Humidex value of 37 for the afternoon. We'll reach a high of 29, mostly cloudy with a few sunny breaks and that chance of some returning showers or isolated storms. Remaining hot and sticky for Thursday, sun and cloud, 30 degrees, Humidex near 40 with a risk of showers or thunderstorms. Tonight, low 19.
2: 23 feels like 28 right now in downtown Toronto. 680 News time, 8:43. The Prime Minister says the opening of the bridge, the Gordie Howe Bridge, that is, on Friday is an important symbol of Canada-U.S. ties, but the Ontario Premier questioning whether the opening will actually happen.
3: Relations between the U.S. and Canada have been strained since President Donald Trump returned to the White House last year. But Prime Minister Mark Carney calls this new bridge an important symbol of enduring strength of the bilateral relationship.
4: It's positive news. Obviously, the bridge will be open the end of the week, and a symbol, but also a fact of cooperation between our countries.
3: Ontario Premier Doug Ford says he's not so sure about the bridge opening, saying he's hearing two different stories. Now, back in February, the future of the bridge was cast into doubt when Trump insisted in a social media post the U.S. would have to be compensated before he would allow it to open. A White House official said today Trump's position hasn't changed. I'm Chris McCusker.
2: 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It's 8:44.
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2: 23 degrees, feels like 28 right now in downtown Toronto. Good evening, I'm Ali Kevyong. Here are the top stories this hour. Concerns continue to grow over the city's ability to properly manage festivals with the FIFA World Cup days away and after the chaos that took place at Due West this past weekend. Seven arrests were made in what was an overcrowded and violent festival. The U.S. launching strikes on Iran in response to one of their helicopters being downed near the Strait of Hormuz. This comes just after Israel and Iran exchanged strikes for the first time in almost 2 months since the fragile ceasefire has been put in place. And still ahead on 680 News Radio Toronto.
9: Construction crews are getting closer to finishing a major project on Eastern Avenue in Leslieville, but we're about to get more lane restrictions before they're done.
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9: LA and the Blue

0: Jays are hosting the Philadelphia Phillies in the middle game of a three-game interleague series at Rogers Center right now. Dylan Cease got the start for the Jays, marking his return from the injured list, and he's been excellent thus far. He's through six innings of one-run ball with 11 strikeouts, and the Jays just knotted it up at ones with this big swing of the bat.
1: And the 0-1 to Sanchez. Swing and a deep fly ball. Right field. Garcia turns, and it's gone. Just like that, we're tied at one in Rogers Center on Jesus Sanchez's seventh home run of the season.
0: Ben Shulman on the call on Sportsnet 590 The Fan for the Jesus Sanchez long ball to make it 1-1, and that's where we remain in the top of the seventh on Sportsnet 1 and 590 The Fan. To the ice of the Stanley Cup Final, where Game 4 is on the go in Sin City, as the Vegas Golden Knights are trying to make it a 3-1 series lead against the Carolina Hurricanes, but they're not off to a good start. Carolina has scored three times in the opening frame. Vegas has one. Mark Stone has his seventh of the playoffs, but Logan Stankov and Jackson Blake and Jordan Staal each with markers for the Canes as they lead at 3-1 in the first period. You can watch on Sportsnet. In award news today, Colorado Avalanche captain Gabriel Landeskog has won the Bill Masterton Memorial Trophy for the player who best exemplifies perseverance, sportsmanship, and dedication to hockey. Landeskog returned to the NHL after missing three full seasons with numerous knee-related injuries. And on the pitch, Canada's women's national team getting set for a friendly tonight against Costa Rica. That gets going at 9. Sports at 15 and 45, past every hour or any time at sportsnet.ca.
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5: 680 News Time, 8:49. Iran is vowing retaliation after U.S. military strikes. Today, U.S. Central Command said on X they began launching self-defense strikes against Iran in response to yesterday's downing of a U.S. military helicopter. ABC's Martha Raddatz is in Jerusalem with the latest.
6: These ongoing retaliatory U.S. strikes on Iran targeting multiple locations like radar and command and control centers are a significant response to the downing of that U.S. Apache helicopter. But tonight, Iran vowing a decisive response to the U.S. and any nation here in the Middle East hosting U.S. bases.
5: Iran's state-run broadcaster has claimed that U.S. strikes in the south of the country hit two water reservoirs, cutting off the area's water supply. Escalation now putting peace talks at risk as a fragile ceasefire remains in place between Iran and Israel. Coming up in 60 seconds, traffic and your extended forecast. It's 8:50.
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5: 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Brendan Lang.
9: Thank you very much, Chalet. 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So still monitoring this problem eastbound on the QEW. Just one lane is getting through right now. It's the rightmost ramp lane that traffic is passing by in at this point in a single file line. Heavy delays on the eastbound QEW from here, Ontario, to east of Dixie. Again,

0: That's where this collision has happened. That's blocked off the four left lanes and the first ramp lane. So just the one lane is getting through at this point, and it is causing heavy delays. Avoid the area if you can. Going on the eastbound QEW, westbound on the 403, the ramp to Mavis still has the left lane closed down because of an ongoing vehicle fire cleanup. And then on the ramp to Winston Churchill, the center lane was shut down. It was because of a stalled vehicle, but that has been towed away, and all lanes on that ramp are now live. Construction southbound 400 approaching Innisfil Beach Road, the left lane's closed. Southbound on the 400 approaching Innisfil Beach Road, the left lane is blocked off as well. And the northbound on the 410 north of Steeles to Beauvais, looking at a volume delay through that stretch. 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With the forecast, meteorologist Jesse Upel.
1: Remaining warm and muggy through this evening. Also, keep the umbrella handy. We have scattered showers and isolated thunderstorms possible through this evening and overnight with a low of 19 degrees. Hot and humid for tomorrow. Sun and cloud 29 will feel like 37. Risk of pop-up showers and thunderstorms. And similar conditions for Thursday, although it's warmer and even more humid. 30 degrees feels like 40 for the afternoon. We'll have scattered showers possible once again on Friday with mostly cloudy conditions and a high near 28. Tonight's low 19.
2: 23 feels like 28 right now in downtown Toronto. Coming up at 9 o'clock, the latest on growing concerns from the public on the city's ability to manage festivals after what was a rough start to festival season at Due West Fest. 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
3: The Outsiders is more than a show. It's a sensation. It's jaw-dropping, soul-stirring, and Time Out New York calls it more pulse-pounding than anything on Broadway. Entertainment Weekly says it has the power to inspire an entire generation. The Outsiders, the Tony Award-winning best musical. 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
2: Well, construction crews are going to be tying up a stretch of Eastern Avenue in Leslieville for the next couple of weeks. 680's Kyle Hawking with those details.
8: Eastern Avenue is set to get a new coat of asphalt, and that might get in your way. It's the portion of Eastern Avenue near Leslie. Crews will be working on the stretch from Mosley, just west of Leslie, to Woodward Avenue, east of it. And this work includes removing the current aging layer of asphalt and applying a new one, which can be noisy and smelly work. The city is also warning of rolling closures along Eastern, so there will be times when you can't get through at all. This follows a water main replacement project that began this past October, and now that the pipe is in the ground, crews are fixing the road. The actual paving work should only take 2 weeks to be done by June 22nd, with minor finishing works to follow. Everything will wrap up here by July 31st. With an eye on your drive, I'm Kyle Hawking.
2: In the U.S., teachers are starting to

0: The effects of a nationwide cell phone ban that are in place at schools. ABC's Bethany Braun Silva reports.
1: The largest study to date found that while restrictions dramatically reduce phone use during the school day, improvements in test scores and attendance are less immediate. Still, educators say phone-free classrooms feel different. Teachers in New York, which recently marked 1 year under a statewide ban, reported fewer distractions, stronger student engagement, and more face-to-face interaction among students. Researchers say the long-term academic impact of cell phone bans may take years to fully understand. Bethany Braun Silva, ABC News, New York.
0: And Canada's men's soccer team continues to prep for the World Cup, now just three sleeps till their opener here in Toronto.
2: Center back Moise Bombido is still day-to-day with a leg injury and will be a last-minute decision before Friday's game, with head coach Jesse Marsh saying he's been doing modified workouts. One roster change for sure, Jaden Nelson checking in for the injured Marcelo Flores.
3: It's a dream come true, you know, especially with a World Cup being at home. It's a big deal, you know. It hasn't hit me yet, but it's just inspirational to a lot of people that I know that want to do big things in life. And yeah, I'm hopefully that I'm able to be that person for them to look up to.
2: Nelson adding he wants to be a role model for kids, especially after battling and beating cancer when he was a kid.
3: Just don't take anything for granted, and you know, and you're able to beat the odds, you know, and not every day is granted.
2: Canada will open their tournament Friday here in Toronto against Bosnia and Herzegovina. I'm Brijesh Dave.
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0: 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Here's Chris McCusker.
7: Markets finishing off their lows for the day, but most did finish in the red. Bay Street was down 67 points, 34,411. Shares in BlackBerry dropped by about 5% today. Celestica down 4.1%. A fair bit of damage coming from commodities as well, with gold futures down 1.6% to $4,265. Oil was down $3.10 to $88.20 a barrel. Now, shares in Onyx, the parent company of WestJet, higher by 1.7% on the day. The carrier is opposed to a federal government proposal to issue loans to airlines amid the rising fuel costs. That was unveiled yesterday. On the flip side, low-cost carrier Flair Airlines welcomes the government plan. And the Canadian dollar today got close to its lowest level since December. It's trading just above 71.5 cents U.S. The Bank of Canada very likely to leave interest rates unchanged at tomorrow's meeting. On Wall Street, a mixed finish here, with the Dow higher by 86. The S&P was down 19 and the NASDAQ down 250. At the Business Center, I'm Chris McCusker.
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1: 19 degrees over in Markham, 680 News Time, 9 o'clock.
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3: It's Tuesday, the 9th of June. Good evening, I'm Asher Roth.
1: And I'm Ali Kevyon. Here's what's making news right now.
4: The city is preparing to host tens of thousands of people this week with the World Cup and a major street festival going ahead. But some are raising safety concerns after overcrowding and crime at the first big event of the season.
5: As the federal government launches public consultations into the future of Billy Bishop Airport,
6: release the plan, give the public a chance to take a look at it.
5: The mayor says people need to know the details first.
3: Iran says it will fire on U.S. targets in the Middle East to retaliate for American strikes on the Islamic Republic. It comes in the wake of the downing of an American helicopter earlier today.
1: While footy fans are ecstatic for kickoff, a new poll shows the most Toronto and Vancouver residents say the upcoming World Cup isn't worth the price tag.
7: The Blue Jays pull even in the middle game of their series with the Phillies at Rogers Centre in Carolina, off to a red-hot start in Game 4 of the Stanley Cup Finals. Sports at 15.
8: A mixed finish on markets today, with the Dow closing on the plus side. The Nasdaq dropped by more than 200 points, and it was a loser on Bay. Business at 26.
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3: And now Rogers Xfinity Internet. Traffic and weather together on the ones. Here's Brendan Lang.
9: This report is brought to you by Dynamic. If you're headed eastbound on the QEW, you're going to run into a very significant delay from west of Hurontario Ontario to just east of Dixie. This is where there was a collision that has blocked off the four left lanes and one ramp lane. So just one lane is getting by right now in a single file line. Of course, again, causing heavy delays through that stretch. One vehicle left over from this crash, and it's still waiting to get hooked up to a tow truck. So this still will probably be there for quite a little while longer. And again, a very slow go from west of here, Ontario, to east of Dixie. Just looking at one other issue, just popped up the eastbound Major McKenzie ramp to the southbound 427. It's partially blocked now because of a collision. It looks like a vehicle had gone off into the ditch. A tow truck is there right now. So just be careful as you are getting onto the southbound 427 from eastbound on Major McKenzie, but you can still use that ramp. And the other problem that we were monitoring has now cleared up. Westbound 403 on the ramp to Mavis. The left lane was blocked because of a vehicle fire cleanup that was ongoing, but that's no longer the case. Construction on the southbound 400 approaching Innisfil Beach Road. Left lane closed. Northbound 400 also approaching Innisfil Beach Road. That left lane is taken out as well. While other money managers follow the beat of the market, Dynamic acts because your money can't grow if it doesn't move. 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With the forecast, meteorologist Jesse Upel.
10: Mostly cloudy skies, warm and muggy through this evening, and somewhat unsettled at times with the risk of scattered showers and isolated thunderstorms. Temperatures hovering around 19 degrees tonight, and tomorrow it's very hot and humid, up to 29 for the afternoon. Humidex near 37. A few sunny breaks, but also that risk of some returning showers and thunderstorms. Tonight, low 19.
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3: As we enter the time of year where patios, rides, roasted corn, and lemonade stands take over major streets on weekends, Toronto police are looking over whether they need to rethink their safety plans for festivals in this city. After one of the first ones of the season over the weekend saw uncontrollable crowds and several reports of pickpocketing.
1: 680's Sophia Vavaroutsos has more from Dundas and Dovercourt.
4: Early numbers from organizers estimate about a million people attended Due West Fest over all 3 days. Police confirm five people were arrested for assault after multiple fights broke out. 36 people also reported their phones were pickpocketed. Spencer lives in the area and says this year was different than previous festivals.
11: It's funny because when I was walking through, there was a guy who was like, watch out for pickpockets.
4: But it comes days ahead of another major event, the Taste of Little Italy, which is running this weekend, while World Cup festivities start tomorrow with a concert downtown. Officials say they're prepared, but residents seem to have mixed feelings.
11: I feel like it's going to be a bit of a show in terms of the traffic.
12: I think it'll be a good time. Most people, it's during a daytime event, I think people will behave.
4: At Dundas and Dovercourt, I'm Sophia Vavaroutsos.
3: 680 News Time, 9:05. Now that the federal government wants the public's take on whether or not to intervene with plans to upgrade Billy Bishop Airport, Mayor Olivia Chow says residents need more information before they weigh in. 680's Momin Qureshi has more from City Hall.
5: The latest chapter in the potential expansion of Billy Bishop Airport has the federal government wanting to hear from you. They've launched a portal for public consultations. Mayor Olivia Chow has long said that residents should have a say, but she says in order to do that, they need to have all the details, and that hasn't happened yet.
6: You can take part, of course, but we have to see the plan first. The consultation is always good. The Toronto Port Authority has the responsibility, and not just the federal government or any levels of government, to release the plan, give the public a chance to take a look at it, and of course consult.
5: While the federal government seems to be cautiously taking steps forward when it comes to Billy Bishop Airport, the province is barreling forward with its planned expansion by recently passing legislation to take over the city's part in the tripartite agreement. At City Hall, I'm Omen Qureshi.
1: 680 News Time, 9:06. It's the last thing you want to hear if flying already makes you kind of nervous. Peel police say a former Air Canada captain is facing charges after it was revealed that they flew for the airline for nearly two decades without proper certification. 680's Richard Southern has more on this shocking story.
13: An Air Canada captain who piloted more than 900 flights with a fake license. That's the allegation PO police are making.
14: This pilot had a 27-year career. Since 2009, has been flying for years, misrepresenting himself and his credentials.
13: 59-year-old Jeffrey Wall from Barrie has been charged with seven criminal offenses. Police say he had a pilot's license, but lacked the required captain-level license.
14: This is very similar to a doctor that is licensed to practice family medicine, but is doing brain surgery in their office.
13: It all unraveled for him, police say, in March of last year when a routine check of his credentials found his captain's license to be allegedly counterfeit. Wall retired from the airline last year after 17 years at the helm of 777s and 787s. Air Canada said safety wasn't compromised. Richard Southern, 680 News Radio.
3: 680 News Time, 9:07. Iran's foreign minister has said that no attack from the United States will be left unanswered after the Americans launched a new wave of retaliatory strikes on Iran. This after the downing of a military helicopter earlier in the day. In a post on social media, U.S. Central Command calls these self-defense strikes in response to what they call unjustified Iranian aggression. Kristen Holmes with CNN reports.
15: They are trying to downplay this as a direct response without any kind of extra attacks or any kind of extra military action, potentially taking out buildings, etc. They are trying to downplay this to a direct response to the shooting down of this helicopter, which again threads the needle as President Trump is still trying to find a diplomatic off-ramp here. He does not want an escalation of U.S. military involvement in Iran. He is trying to get out of this, not get back into this.
3: Iran's foreign minister has said that if a U.S. military helicopter was downed, that it would have been an accident. Iran is reporting explosions in the Persian Gulf and near the Strait of Hormuz. In addition, the CEO of an Iranian water company says U.S. strikes struck facilities in the southern part of the country.
1: A new poll suggests the majority of people in Toronto and Vancouver say hosting the FIFA World Cup isn't worth the cost. Rhianne Campbell with City News hearing from a researcher.
16: The world soccer fans are expected to arrive in Toronto and Vancouver this week, but a new poll finds that Canadians in host cities are waking up from World Cup fever.
17: It's about 7 in 10 in Toronto and 7 in 10 in Vancouver say either that is definitely or not worth the public cost of reportedly about $1 billion to host these games across the entire tournament.
16: The Angus Reid Institute conducted a poll last month surveying over 1,800 Canadians. And according to Senior Research Associate John Rowe, many found that even with the $473 million support from the federal government, the estimated $380 million it'll cost to host in Toronto and $578 million in Vancouver is too much for taxpayers to take on, with many respondents believing that the cost outweighs the benefit.
1: The first match in Toronto will be held on Friday, with Vancouver hosting their first match on Saturday.
3: Coming up next, a check on the price at the pumps.
1: It's 9:09.
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18: Noah, careful.
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18: Oh, I finally tried

0: I spoke to a doctor about nose rash.
1: Yeah? I literally just used it to renew my birth control.
0: Yeah, and David used it for his allergies.
1: Yeah, I should get Will to use it for his cholesterol.
2: Mom, my tummy hurts.
1: Yeah? Don't worry, we'll use Maple.
0: Yeah.
3: Health, yeah.
2: Yeah.
4: Maple, on-demand healthcare.
5: 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Enpro predicts no change at midnight, saying that the price will hold at $1.71.9 a litre at most GTA stations. Up next, traffic and weather together, including ongoing problems on the eastbound QEW east of Dixie. 680 News Time, 910. 439, ho, ho, ho, ho, Pizza Nova.
6: 439, ho, ho, ho, ho, Pizza Nova. 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
1: 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Traffic and weather together on the ones. Here's Brendan Lang.
2: This report is brought to you by Mercedes-Benz Toronto Maple. So eastbound QEW for some construction has been set up at Dorval. The HOV lane is blocked. The northbound Dorval ramp to the eastbound QEW, it's already closed down because of long-term construction. And then east of Dixie, this is where we're monitoring this issue that has the four left lanes and one ramp lane closed off right now. Just one lane getting by at this point still. Not much of an update, really just the same situation that's been for a couple hours now at this point, but still a very heavy delay from west of here, Ontario, to east of Dixie, where this collision has happened. Looking at another problem, eastbound Major McKenzie, that ramp to the southbound 427 remains partially blocked because of a collision with a car going off into the ditch. It's in the process of being hooked up to a tow truck right now. So you can still use that ramp from eastbound Major McKenzie onto the southbound 427. Just be cautious as you do so. Some construction has been set up on the other major highways as well. Northbound 400 approaching Innisfil Beach Road, the left lane blocked. Southbound 400 approaching Innisfil Beach Road, that left lane is also taken out. And now construction on the northbound 404 at Highway 7. The HOV lane has been closed off for that maintenance. The June private sale event is on at Mercedes-Benz Maple. 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With the forecast now, here is Jesse Uppel.
3: Skies are mostly cloudy this evening and we are unsettled with the chance of scattered showers and isolated storms continuing into the overnight hours. 19 for the low and up to 29 tomorrow afternoon. We'll feel closer to 37. A few sunny breaks, but that risk of some pop-up showers and thunderstorms. Similar conditions for Thursday, but it looks like the heat really peaks. 30 degrees feels like 40. Tonight's low, 19.
1: Right now in downtown Toronto, we've got partly cloudy conditions. It is 23 degrees. It feels like 27. It was a fabulous month of May at Cineplex box offices nationwide. Cynthia Mulligan with City News has more.
4: Last month was a big one for movie theaters, with Cineplex reporting its highest May monthly box office since 2019. Ticket revenue rose to $60.5 million, up by more than $5 million from a year ago. The surge was powered by popular films like The Devil Wears Prada 2, Michael, Back Rooms, and the latest Star Wars installment. Movie fans were also very hungry in May, with Cineplex recording its highest ever concession spending per visitor.
1: Cineplex says momentum has continued into June, with the month-to-date box office up compared to a year ago, helped by a strong start to the summer slate, including a franchise record opening for Scary Movie. Up next, a check of your top stories in sports.
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4: A mostly clear sky, it's 23 degrees, feeling like 27 in downtown Toronto. Good evening, I'm Asher Roth. Our local authorities ready for the summer crush as street festivals ramp up and FIFA Fans Fest begins. Toronto police say they're looking over their safety strategies after a street festival in the West End over the weekend saw attendees report fights, thefts, and overcrowding. And Peel police say that an airline pilot who flew over 900 times for Air Canada over the course of nearly two decades is facing several charges. He is accused of not having proper certification and a counterfeit captain's license. Time now for sports. 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
5: Asher, the Blue Jays and Phillies back in action in the middle game of their three-game series at Rogers Centre after the Phils beat the Jays 5-2 in last night's opener. It was a star-studded pitching matchup with Dylan Cease returning from the IL and starting for the Jays against Zach Wheeler for Philly. Cease was outstanding for the Jays. He went six innings of one-run ball while punching out 11. Jesus Sanchez provided the only run for the Jays with a solo home run. It's 1-1 right now in the bottom of the eighth inning. You can watch on Sportsnet 1 and listen on 590 The Fan. To hockey, where the Stanley Cup Finals continuing tonight in the desert as the Vegas Golden Knights hosting the Carolina Hurricanes in Game 4, with Vegas leading the series 2-1. But it was the Canes who opened the Game 4 scoring in the early going.
6: Catfield off that faceoff win. That bounced out in front. They score! Logan Stankoven has opened the scoring. A minute six in.
5: Chris Cuthbert on the call on Sportsnet for Logan Stankoven's 11th of the playoffs, and Carolina would add two more. They lead it 3-1 after one period of play. You can watch on Sportsnet. In NHL news, the league reportedly set to launch an investigation into allegations that Mike Babcock invaded players' privacy when he asked to search players' phones after being hired by the Columbus Blue Jackets back in 2023. The Edmonton Oilers reportedly interested in hiring Babcock as their head coach, but will be unable to do so until the investigation concludes. And on the pitch, Canada's women's national team is in Santa Ana for a friendly with Costa Rica. Kickoff set for the bottom of the hour. Sports at 15 and 45, past every hour or anytime at sportsnet.ca.
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4: 680 News Time, 918. A ribbon-cutting ceremony is expected to be held Friday to officially open the brand-new Gordie Howe Bridge between Windsor and Detroit. 680's Chris McCusker has more.
9: Prime Minister Mark Carney confirms an earlier report calling the bridge an important symbol of the enduring strength of the bilateral relationship between Canada and the U.S., which has recently been strained by the trade war.
10: Great for Canadians going across the border, Americans coming across the border, and for commerce. And I just want to salute the those who constructed it on both sides, and looking forward to getting it done.
9: The future of the bridge was cast into doubt when U.S. President Donald Trump insisted on social media back in February the U.S. would have to be compensated before he would allow it to open. And a spokesperson for Trump today says the president's position hasn't changed. While Ontario Premier Doug Ford says he's hearing two different takes on the bridge opening. I'm Chris McCusker.
4: and Ontario

0: Provincial police are soon set to provide an update on an officer who was killed in the line of duty today in Northern Ontario. Officers were conducting an investigation in the town of Hearst near Timmins when police say the provincial constable Taryn Bali was seriously injured and later pronounced dead. Police say they have a suspect in custody. Constable Bali had been with the force for 2.5 years. It is not yet clear how he was injured. Up next, traffic and a look at your extended forecast. 680 News Time, 920.
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7: 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So eastbound on the QEW, couple construction projects now set up. First at Bronte, the HOV lane is closed, and then at Dorval, the HOV lane blocked as well. The northbound Dorval ramp to the eastbound QEW is also closed off. That's because of long-term construction. And then this problem persisting east of Dixie right now, still just one lane is getting through. You have the four left lanes closed off right now. So the one lane is getting by. Emergency crews, they do remain on scene. And again, just one vehicle left that was involved in this crash, still waiting for it to be hooked up to a tow truck. So these lanes do remain blocked. And it is very heavy still from west of Huron, Ontario to east of Dixie. New problem on the eastbound 401 on the ramp to Kingston Road and Highway 2A. The right lane is closed down. It's because of a stalled vehicle. And then another problem on the southbound 427. It's the eastbound Major McKenzie ramp to the southbound 427. And it is partially blocked because of a collision with a car going off into the ditch. It is causing some delays right now as you take that ramp onto the southbound 427. More construction now has been set up on the westbound 401 at Morningside. The transfer from the express to the collectors is completely closed down because of it. And if you're traveling northbound on the 404 at Highway 7, the HOV lane has been taken up for more ongoing road work. 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With your forecast now, here's meteorologist Jesse Uppel.
8: We'll keep the umbrella handy. We're looking at scattered showers and isolated thunderstorms as we move through this evening and overnight. Very warm and muggy as well, 19 for the low and shooting up to 29 degrees tomorrow afternoon. We'll feel closer to 37 and we're cloudy with a few sunny breaks tomorrow afternoon. Risk of isolated showers and thunderstorms popping up and similar conditions for Thursday. Just warmer temperatures and higher humidity. 30 degrees will feel like 40. Cloudy with some unsettled conditions on Friday. Showers possible, high near 28. Tonight, low 19.
0: Well, right now in downtown Toronto, a clear sky, 23 degrees. It feels like 27.
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0: Coming up at 9:30, are Toronto police ready for the ramp up of festivals across the city? It's a question they are asking after a West End festival over the weekend saw numerous reports of overcrowding and pickpocketing, as well as numerous fights breaking out. And we'll have the shocking story of a pilot who was flying for Air Canada pretending to be a captain despite not having the proper certification and getting away with it for nearly two decades. 680 News Time, 924.
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1: Canada's men's soccer team held another World Cup training session at Downsview Park today. Six City's Alex Ixero has more.
2: The news of the day in Canada camp was Jaden Nelson officially being placed on Canada's World Cup roster. The winger from Brampton takes the spot of Marcelo Flores, who tore his ACL in late May. Nelson did not initially make the team, but head coach Jesse Marsh told him to stay ready.
3: You know, and when I got into camp, he's like, you know what, just give it your all. Don't risk your reputation. Just go out there and try to create a new reputation every time you step on the field, and I think that's what I've done in this camp. And yeah, I'm just excited to start and to, you know, to show the world what I can do.
2: And Nelson made quite the impression last Monday when coming off the bench in that friendly with Uzbekistan. He might be someone Marsh turns to late in a game if Canada needs a goal. The FIFA World Cup opener is set for this Thursday between Mexico and South Africa. Canada's first game a day later against Bosnia at Toronto Stadium. From the Sports Center, I'm Alex Ixero.
1: And the Pride flag is now flying on Parliament Hill. MPs from both sides of the aisle gathered for a ceremony today in Ottawa. Prime Minister Carney says the rights of 2S LGBTQ plus people around the world are backsliding and that the community is underrepresented in Canada's democracy, adding that raising the Pride flag is a symbol of belonging as well as an act of vigilance. Coming up next, a trip to the business center.
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3: 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Here's Chris McCusker.
4: It was a mixed finish on Wall Street with the Dow higher by 86, the S&P down 19, the NASDAQ down 250. Shares in Apple today lower by about 3.5%. On day two of the Worldwide Developers Conference, the company unveiled an update to Siri yesterday, but it's still not able to launch it in the European Union. This is the latest chapter in this standoff between the company and the EU's antitrust watchdog. On Bay Street, the TSX lower by 67 points, 34,411. Gold futures lower by 1.6% to 4,265. Oil was down $3.10 to 88.20 a barrel. And the Canadian dollar hit a fresh low for the year today. It's trading just below 72 cents U.S. Even after a positive signal for the Canadian economy, our trade surplus hit $2.72 billion in April, up from $1.75 billion in March. Total exports in April increased by 1.6%. And then Canada's trade surplus with the U.S. reached its highest level since February of 2025. That was before the tariffs. At the Business Center, I'm Chris McCusker.
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3: In downtown Toronto right now, just a few clouds in the sky. It's 23. It feels like 27. Brendan DuPont is the evening show editor. 680 News Radio is CFTR AM Toronto. 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
9: Good evening. It's Tuesday, June 9th. I'm Alain Cavillon.
3: I'm Asher Roth. Here's what's making news right now.
10: Fallout from the first weekend of festival season in the city. Complaints of overcrowding and pickpocketing at Due West Fest, while Toronto prepares to host two more major events this week.
9: A crash between two tanker trucks and multiple vehicles on the eastbound QEW has sent three people to hospital, two of which have serious injuries.
11: The federal government wants to hear your thoughts on the planned expansion of Billy Bishop Airport, but the mayor says that only works if they know the details.
12: The public haven't seen the plan.
11: More on what Mayor Chow had to say coming up.
13: The push is on to make wildlife education accessible to all. We have more on a pilot program that will provide free school field trips to the Toronto Zoo straight ahead.
14: Game 2 of 3 between the Blue Jays and Phillies coming down to the wire at Rogers Centre, and we have a high-scoring Game 4 of the Stanley Cup Final in Vegas between the Golden Knights and Carolina Hurricanes. Sports at 45.
4: A mixed finish on markets today. It was a loser on Bay Street. The Dow finished higher, and the NASDAQ dropped by more than 200 points. Business at 56.
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9: Time for Rogers Xfinity Internet traffic and weather together on the ones. Here's Brendan Lang.
15: Thank you very much, LA. If you're traveling on the eastbound, QEW is still not a very fun drive right now. There are delays from just west of Huron, Ontario to east of Dixie. That's where the four left lanes and a ramp lane are closed off because of a collision with emergency crews still on scene blocking off those lanes. So just one lane getting by right now, and again, still causing a massive backup on the eastbound QEW. An update on this problem on the eastbound Major Mackenzie ramp.

0: of the southbound 427. It's now completely closed out because of a collision with a vehicle going off into the ditch. So it was just partially blocked before, but MTO has now gotten there and completely shut it down. Problem on the eastbound 401, the ramp to Kingston Road and Highway 2A has the right lane blocked because of a stalled vehicle. And then there's some construction that has been set up on the westbound side of the 401 at Morningside. The transfer to the collectors is completely closed off. If you're traveling northbound on the 400 approaching Innisfil Beach Road, the left lane closed. Southbound on the 400 approaching Innisfil Beach Road, that left lane also shut down right now. And northbound on the 404 at Highway 7, the HOV lane has been closed off for more road maintenance. Your next report in less than 10 minutes at 9:41. And with the forecast, here's meteorologist Jesse Uppel.
1: It's a warm and humid evening across the GTA. Cloudy with a chance of some scattered showers and isolated storms. That will be ongoing through tonight as temperatures hover right around 19 degrees. Tomorrow, it's hot and sticky, climbing to a high of 29 for the afternoon. We'll feel like 37. We are going to look at some sunny breaks for the afternoon, but also that risk of some pop-up showers and storms. Tonight, low 19.
2: Right now in downtown Toronto, a few clouds, 23, feels like 27 with the humidity. 680 News Time, 9:33.
3: We now know why police issued a warning about a rise in distraction thefts on Monday. We're now learning that they were a big problem at Due West Fest over the weekend that also had attendees complaining of overcrowding and some violence.
2: 680's Sophia Valveruzzo has more from police, who are now looking over their safety protocols as festival season ramps up.
4: There were 41 thefts reported over the festival weekend, including 36 phones pickpocketed. Seven people were arrested, five for assault with multiple fights reported. Residents say they're not surprised.
5: There are people like climbing on my roof. Like, I think that it's good to have free activities in the city. I think that there just maybe should be a little bit more like crowd control.
6: I am more like kind of just disappointed that they didn't really have a larger police presence.
4: It comes as the city prepares to host thousands more people this week. World Cup festivities get underway tomorrow. And this weekend, another major festival is set to go ahead, the Taste of Little Italy. Police and city officials have said they're prepared, but Kenzie says after what she saw this weekend, she's not convinced.
7: Honestly, the city needs to get it together when it comes to festivals and when it comes to large events and stuff. It should be better for the locals.
4: At Dundas and Dovercourt, I'm Sophia Favaruzzos.
3: Listening to All News Radio, 680 News Radio Toronto. As the political battle continues over the future of Toronto's Island Airport, Mayor Olivia Chow wants locals to know exactly what they're being asked to weigh in on before public consultations wrap up next month. 680's Momin Qureshi explains.
8: Unlike the province, the federal government has decided before making any decisions about the expansion of Billy Bishop Airport, they want to hear from you, launching public consultations online. The mayor has been saying for weeks that residents do deserve to have a say. However, when I asked her about it today, she said in order to make their decisions, the public needs to know the specific details first.
9: Well, the Port Authority needs to release their plan. We haven't seen the plan. The public haven't seen the plan. I've not seen the plan. And Torontonians need to be involved in meaningful consultations on the plan.
8: The Premier has been very public about his desire to expand Billy Bishop Airport so that jets can fly in. His government recently passing legislation to take over the city's role in the tripartite agreement, along with the Toronto Port Authority and the federal government. At City Hall, I'm Momin Qureshi.
2: 680 News Time, 9:35. Fake it till you make it. That's a refrain that's endearing in show business, but not so much in the airline industry. 680's Richard Southern has more on an Air Canada captain accused of flying without proper certification for nearly 20 years.
10: It's like something out of Hollywood, noted Brampton Mayor Patrick Brown.
11: I think I've seen a movie like this with a similar plot.
12: The jump seat is open.
13: It's been a while since I've done this. Which one's the jump seat again?
10: Reminiscent of the Catch Me If You Can movie, a former Air Canada captain has been arrested now and charged with seven criminal offenses after allegedly piloting more than 900 flights without holding the necessary captain's license. Police charging 59-year-old Jeffrey Wall from Barrie.
14: The accused operated as a pilot in command without having ever possessed an airline transport pilot license.
10: He was a licensed pilot, just not licensed to be a captain. It all unraveled, investigators say, when a routine check of his documents in March of last year found some of them to be allegedly counterfeit. The accused retired last year after 17 years as a captain. He was flying the 787. He's due back in court later this month. Richard Southern, 680 News Radio.
3: 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A multi-vehicle crash on the QEW in Mississauga involving a water

0: tanker truck has sent three people to hospital. Emergency crews responded at around 7 this evening on the eastbound lanes of the QAW east of Dixie. Toronto OPP reporting a single water tanker truck crashed into five other vehicles. EMS say three people were sent to hospital, including two with serious non-life-threatening injuries, one with minor injuries. Right now, traffic down to a single lane along the eastbound QAW east of Dixie as cleanup crews remain on scene. Your next traffic report coming up at 9:41.
1: An OPP officer has been killed in the line of duty in northern Ontario. Police say officers were conducting an investigation near the town of Hearst, which is about 3 hours northwest of Timmins, over the noontime hour, when one of them was seriously injured and later dying in hospital. That officer has now been identified as Constable Taryn Bali. He'd been with the service for 2.5 years. Investigators say they have one person in custody.
0: The fragile two-month ceasefire between Iran and Israel being seriously challenged tonight after the U.S. military launched strikes on Iran after the earlier downing of an American Army helicopter. Mere hours ago, Tehran vowing retaliation on the U.S., saying they'll launch missiles and drones towards U.S. targets within the region. Since then, Iran's Islamic Revolutionary Guard said it targeted the U.S. 5th Fleet in Bahrain. Meanwhile, the U.S. Central Command has announced it has finished with what they're calling self-defense strikes. ABC's Martha Raddatz is in Jerusalem and explains the impacts of these latest developments on a potential ceasefire deal.
2: There's an interesting sort of sentence that not just the Iranian foreign minister, Abbas Araghchi, is using, but also the chief negotiator for the Iranians, Mohammad Bahar Kalibaf, saying that the Iranians prefer diplomacy, as they put it, but also speak other languages, meaning that the Iranians are also prepared, as they put it, for harsh responses to any sort of military action against their territory. And one of the things that we've been gleaning, or we've been hearing from the Iranians over the past couple of days, is that they say that the days of tit-for-tat responses are over and that they are now ready for more harsh responses.
0: Explosions continuing to be heard along the Persian Gulf and Iranian port cities. In 30 seconds, a check of your gas prices.
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18: This report is brought to you by Money Mart, eastbound on the QEW. First, a couple construction projects at Bronte, the HOV lane blocked, and at Dorval, the HOV lane has been taken out as well. And then east of Dixie, you have the four left lanes and one ramp lane closed up because of a crash with emergency crews on scene. So just one lane is getting by right now, and it's still jam-packed from west of Huron, Ontario to east of Dixie. So if you're approaching this issue, probably best to get off the highway at Huron, Ontario, and just avoid this mess on the eastbound QEW. Eastbound eastbound on the 401, the ramp to Kingston Road and Highway 2A now has the two right lanes blocked up because of a stalled car, so you're going to be forced into that left lane. It's pretty slow right now as you take that ramp to Kingston Road and Highway 2A. And then another problem, eastbound Major McKenzie, the ramp to the southbound 427, it's complete.

0: completely closed out because of a crash with a car going off into the ditch. So a tow truck is on scene right now, and it seems like they have hooked up that car and they have pulled it out of the ditch. So this should be clearing away pretty soon, but that ramp is still completely shut down right now. If you're headed northbound on the 400 approaching Innisfil Beach Road, the left lane is closed for construction. Southbound 400 approaching Innisfil Beach Road, it's the two left lanes now that are blocked. And westbound on the 401 at Morningside, the transfer to the collectors is completely closed off too. 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With your forecast now, here's meteorologist Jesse Uppel.
1: Muggy conditions continue this evening, and we are quite unsettled with cloudy skies and the chance of scattered showers and the risk of isolated thunderstorms. Right through this evening and overnight, temperatures around 19 degrees, and tomorrow it's well above seasonal and quite sticky with a humidex value of 37 for the afternoon. We'll reach

0: next year 40 with a risk of showers or thunderstorms. Tonight's low 19.
1: 23 degrees, feels like 27 right now in downtown Toronto. 680 News, time 9:43. NASA has announced the astronauts that will help the agency land on the moon once again.
2: Now on to our pilot, two-time flyer, ESA astronaut, the first Italian space station commander, an Italian Air Force colonel and test pilot, Luca Parmitano.
1: The Artemis III crew consists of one Italian and three Americans. They won't fly to the moon or land on the surface, but instead orbit Earth while practicing docking their Orion capsule with lunar landers. The demonstration is planned for next year. In 60 seconds, top headlines and sports, Big Jays win and Game 4 of the Stanley Cup Final. It's 9:44.
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1: 23 feels like 27 right now in downtown Toronto. Good evening. I'm Ali Kevion. Here are the top stories this hour. Chaotic weekend for one of the city's biggest festivals. Due West took over Little Portugal. There was overcrowding, some fights, and many had personal items stolen. Seven arrests were made, which is now raising concerns for the city's ability to manage festivals, especially with the World Cup now just a few days out. A crash between two tankers and other vehicles on the eastbound QEW near Dixie and Mississauga has sent three people to hospital, two of which have serious injuries but are expected to survive. This happened around 7 this evening. Traffic down to a single lane in the area. Your next traffic report coming up at 9:51. 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
13: Alain, the Blue Jays and Phillies were back in action down at Rogers Center after a 5-2 Phillies win in the opener of the three-game interleague series last night. Dylan Cease dazzled the home crowd in his return from the injured list, and rookie catcher Brandon Valenzuela continues to swing a hot bat.
14: Winning run on third, 1-2 count. Nobody out, the pitch to Valenzuela. Hit on a line, down in left center field, in to score Marshall, and the Blue Jays have walked it off.
13: Ben Schulman on the call on Sportsnet 590 The Fan for Valenzuela's walk-off RBI single as part of a two-run bottom of the ninth as the Jays win at 3-2. They'll go for the series win tomorrow. To the ice where Game 4 of the Stanley Cup Finals underway in Vegas as the Golden Knights strive for back-to-back wins on home ice and a 3-1 series advantage over the Carolina Hurricanes. Logan Stankoven, Jackson Blake, and Jordan Staal each with first-period goals for the Canes, while Mark Stone scored in the opening frame for Vegas and William Karlsson has found the back of the net in the second to make it 3-2 in the middle frame. You can watch on Sportsnet. In NHL news, the Players Association has formally asked the league to put Mike Babcock's hiring as the head coach of the Edmonton Oilers on hold until they complete an investigation into allegations that Babcock invaded players' privacy during his brief time as coach of the Columbus Blue Jackets in 2023. And on the pitch, Canada's women's national team running with Costa Rica in a friendly. It's scoreless in the first half. Sports at 15 and 45, past every hour or any time at sportsnet.ca.
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1: 6:30 News Time, 9:48. Premier Doug Ford heading back to Canada after a trip to the U.S. with trade on the mind. Tomorrow, Governor Josh Shapiro will be here in Toronto to sign a memorandum of understanding with the goal of strengthening Ontario and Pennsylvania's economic ties. Ford's currently, or was rather, in the U.S. wrapping up a two-day trip. He appeared on CNN this afternoon saying he wants to see the CUSMA deal between Canada and the U.S. and Mexico renewed.
2: The president and the prime minister need to sit down and get their differences cleared up and move forward for the common good of both countries.
1: The deadline to review the agreement is July 1st. The Canadian Food Inspection Agency has issued a recall notice for a chocolate spread due to pieces of glass that may be in the product. It's called Allo Simone Milk Chocolate Spread. It was distributed in Canada online and here in this province, Quebec, New Brunswick, and BC. The Food Inspection Agency says do not use, sell, or serve, or rather distribute the affected product. You can get more information on the Government of Canada's website. And despite President Trump's waffling on the matter, the Prime Minister says the brand new bridge between Windsor and Detroit will open on Friday with a special opening ceremony. But as 680's Chris McCusker tells us, some officials say it might not happen.
3: Prime Minister Mark Carney says it's good news. The Gordie Howe Bridge is set to open with a ribbon-cutting ceremony planned for Friday. But Ontario Premier Doug Ford isn't so sure.
2: Well, let's see if it opens or not. Hopefully it will. If they say it's going to open, I'm just hearing two stories, but that's all right.
3: Now, the bridge is jointly owned by the governments of Canada and Michigan, and it's faced pushback from the Maroon family, who own the competing Ambassador Bridge. The bridge's opening was called into question earlier this year when U.S. President Donald Trump insisted the U.S. would have to be compensated before he would allow it to open, even though the federal government has no stake in the structure. I'm Chris McCusker.
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1: 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Here's Brendan Lang.
9: This report is brought to you by Visa. So eastbound on the QEW, still monitoring this major issue east of Dixie. It's been here for quite a while now, and really the delays haven't gotten much better. It's still absolutely jammed from west of Huron, Ontario, to east of Dixie, where just one lane is getting by in a single file line. Again, that's been the case for hours with emergency crews on scene. It seems like one of those vehicles that kind of went off into the ditch there in between the east and westbound lanes of the highway. It looks like it has now been pulled out by a tow truck, so hopefully this is clearing away pretty soon, but as of right now, again, it is still jammed solid on the eastbound QEW. Eastbound Major McKenzie ramp to the southbound 427, that's still shut down because of a crash. And eastbound on the 401, the ramp to Kingston Road and Highway 2A, that problem that was blocking the two right lanes has now cleared up. Some construction has rolled in on the westbound 401 at Meadowvale and the Collectors, the left lane blocked. Then at Morningside, the transfer to the Collectors is closed. Also at Morningside in the Express, the right lane is now blocked. And at Nielsen, the transfer to the Express is completely shut down as well. Northbound on the 400 approaching Innisfil Beach Road, the left lane blocked. And now the northbound Bayfield ramp to the southbound 400 is closed off. Approaching Innisfil Beach Road, the two left lanes there also shut down right now. And if you're headed eastbound on the 403 at Winston Churchill, the HOV lane blocked off for more ongoing construction. 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

0: While supplies last, conditions apply. With the forecast now, here is Jesse Ufel.
1: Remaining warm and muggy through this evening. Also, keep the umbrella handy. We have scattered showers and isolated thunderstorms possible through this evening and overnight with a low of 19 degrees. Hot and humid for tomorrow. Sun and cloud 29 will feel like 37. Risk of pop-up showers and thunderstorms. And similar conditions for Thursday, although it's warmer and even more humid. 30 degrees feels like 40 for the afternoon. We'll have scattered showers possible once again on Friday with mostly cloudy conditions and a high near 28. Tonight's low 19.
2: Light rain 23 feels like 28 right now in downtown Toronto.
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2: Coming up at 10 o'clock, details on concerns being raised around the city's festival management abilities. There we go. After a chaotic weekend at Due West and with the World Cup just days away, and we'll have the latest on a multi-vehicle crash that's got the eastbound QEW down to one lane in Mississauga, like you heard from Brendan, in traffic. Three people were sent to hospital. 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
2: Well, injuries continued to force Team Canada to adjust its roster 3 days ahead of their opening match at the FIFA World Cup. 680's Alex Xero explains.
8: Winger Jaden Nelson is officially on Canada's World Cup roster, replacing the injured Marcelo Flores, who tore his ACL playing for his club team in Mexico. Nelson impressed in last Monday's tune-up against Uzbekistan, playing his way onto the squad.
9: It's a dream come true, you know, especially with a World Cup being at home, with surviving cancer and everything. It's a big deal, you know. It hasn't hit me yet. It's just inspirational to a lot of people that I know that want to do big things in life. And for me, it's bigger than just being called up to the national team and to play in the World Cup. It's more

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7: It was a losing day on Bay with the TSX down 67 points today, 34,411. And really the biggest weights coming from commodities. Gold futures today dropped by 1.6%, 4,265. Oil was down $3.10 to 88.20 a barrel. Shares in Cineplex going the other way after the movie theater chain reported the highest May box office revenue since 2019 at $60.5 million. The company also reported the highest concession spending per patron on record, thanks to movies like The Devil Wears Prada, Michael, and The Mandalorian and Grogu, among others. That stock today up by 1.5%. Shares in Cineplex higher by about 10% this year. And the Canadian dollar hit a fresh 2026 low today. It's trading below 72 cents U.S. Even as StatsCan said the country's merchandise trade surplus grew to $2.7 billion in April as higher oil prices helped boost exports to a record high. Now, the Bank of Canada will make an interest rate announcement tomorrow. No change expected. On Wall Street, a mixed finish here today. The Nasdaq, the worst performer, it was down by about 1%, a drop of 250 points. At one point today, it was up by more than 1%. The S&P was down 19, the Dow higher by 86. At the Business Center, I'm Chris McCusker.
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6: Scattered light rain showers right now across the city. Feel 23 degrees, feeling like 28 when you factor in the Humidex. And then 21, feeling like 25 over in Markham. And then over in St. Catharines, 21 feels like 27. 680 News Time, 10 o'clock.
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12: This is Tuesday, the 9th of June. Good evening. I'm Asher Roth.
6: And I'm Ali Kevion. Here's what's making news right now.
13: Overcrowding, pickpocketing, and fights. Just some of the safety concerns being raised ahead of massive events in the city this week after a difficult kickoff to festival season.
12: Three people are in hospital following a six-vehicle crash on the QEW in Etobicoke. Traffic is still down to a single lane east of Dixie. Full traffic report in moments.
14: The federal government launches public consultations on the future of Billy Bishop Airport.
15: Take part, of course, but we have to see the plan first.
14: But the mayor says it only works if people know what they're being asked about.

0: Despite the prior objections of President Trump, Prime Minister Mark Carney says the brand new bridge between Windsor and Detroit will open on Friday.
1: The Blue Jays walk off the Phillies in Game 2 of 3 at Rogers Center, and the Hurricanes and Golden Knights back on even terms in Game 4 of the Stanley Cup Final in Sin City. Sports at 15.
2: A mixed finish on markets today. The price for oil closing just above $88, and the NASDAQ was down by more than 200 points. Business at 26.
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3: And now Rogers Xfinity Internet traffic and weather together on the ones. Here is Brendan Lang.
4: This report is brought to you by the City of Toronto. So we'll start with a problem that has cleared up eastbound Major McKenzie, the ramp to the southbound 427. It was completely closed down because of a car that had gone off into the ditch, but it has now been towed away and the ramp has completely reopened. If you are headed on the eastbound QEW, first you're going to find some construction at Dorval, the HOV and left lane closed off. And now at Cawthra, the two left lanes are blocked because of construction. And then east of Dixie, you're going to find the four left lanes and one ramp lane closed down because of a crash. So still just a single lane is getting by. And now with that construction being added right at Cawthra with the two left lanes being blocked, that's adding to even more delays through this stretch. So it's still extremely heavy from approaching Cawthra to east of Dixie, again, where this collision has happened with the single lane just getting by. If you are traveling eastbound on the 401, looks like a pretty clear drive at this point. No problems or delays, but on the westbound 401, construction has been set up at Meadowvale and the Collectors. The left lane's closed. At Morningside in the Express, it's the right lane that's blocked. The Morningside transfer to the Collectors closed down, and at Nielsen, that transfer to the Express is completely shut down as well. Headed northbound on the 404 at Highway 7, the HOV lane blocked off, and then you're going to find the northbound Bayfield ramp to the southbound 400 closed down for more construction. Also, road work on the approach to Innisfil Beach Road has the two left lanes closed down, and eastbound 403 at Winston Churchill, the HOV lane closed down because of construction as well. The FIFA Countdown Concert is here, a linked multi-city event on June 10th in Toronto, Los Angeles, and Mexico City. Get tickets at torontofwc26.ca. With the forecast now, here's meteorologist Jesse Upel.
5: Mostly cloudy skies, warm and muggy through this evening, and somewhat unsettled at times with the risk of scattered showers and isolated thunderstorms. Temperatures hovering around 19 degrees tonight, and tomorrow it's very hot and humid, up to 29 for the afternoon. Humidex near 37. A few sunny breaks, but also that risk of some returning showers and thunderstorms. Tonight, low 19.
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3: Well, you may have heard that the World Cup is coming to town. It starts in just a couple of days, and it comes as street festival season ramps up across Toronto. But is the city ready for the frequent presence of large crowds at events? It's something police are pondering after a festival over the weekend was riddled with safety concerns.
0: 680's Sofia Pavaroutsos joins us with more from the city's West End.
6: At least a million people attended Due West Fest this year, according to organizers. Reports of fights and pickpocketing, along with massive traffic congestion at the festival, has some raising concerns about other major events on the way. Tomorrow, the World Cup festivities begin, and this weekend is the Taste of Little Italy. Police have said they're prepared, but some residents tell me they're not so sure.
7: The city genuinely cannot handle crowds. It doesn't source things properly. It always overestimates or underestimates, and I'm not quite sure why, so I don't have confidence at all that they've got this locked down and that it's going to be safe.
6: Police confirmed 7 people were arrested at Due West Fest, 5 for assault after multiple fights were reported. Officers also received 41 calls for theft. 36 of those involved pickpocketing cell phones. Officers say they are reviewing safety protocols. At Dundas and Dover Court, I'm Sophia Vavaru.
3: And just ahead of the start of the World Cup, a new survey from Angus Reid found 70% of those polled in the GTA and 72% in Metro Vancouver say that the public costs of reportedly $1 billion apiece in funding are not worth the trade-offs of hosting the beautiful game. Rhiann Campbell with City News has more.
8: According to one economist, even if we do see movement in the economy, he predicts it'll be very small and short-lived.
9: It's not the way that we should be spending public funding for any sorts of benefits other than to say we did it. We could think of a million other ways we could better invest that in our city that would lead to a much more substantive economic boom.
8: But at Nathan Phillips Square, one of several fan zones across the city, Torontonians share mixed opinions.
10: I think it's just a good honor, I guess you could say it is, just for Canada to be able to experience hosting.
11: I don't know about the budget. The budget might be

0: too crazy, but I mean, it's good that we're having the World Cup here in Canada.
1: I don't know, I feel like that's a lot for taxpayers, and I feel like that money could be invested into something else potentially.
2: Yes, it could be invested in something else. On the other side, I guess it gathers people together and gets more unity for others.
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4: 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On the eastbound QEW, cleanup crews remain on scene and traffic still down to a single lane east of Dixie after a messy six-vehicle crash. Provincial police, EMS, as well as fire crews from Toronto and Mississauga attended the scene shortly before 7 this evening for that six-vehicle crash involving a water tanker. Paramedics say three people were taken to hospital, including two men with serious non-life-threatening injuries and another with minor injuries. They add six others were assessed at the scene. The cause of the crash still under investigation.
5: As the public begins to weigh in on the future of Billy Bishop Airport, Mayor Olivia Chow says she's all for the public consultation, but says she still doesn't know exactly what the Port Authority has planned for the site. 680's Momin Qureshi explains.
6: The federal government is one-third of the tripartite agreement that governs Billy Bishop Airport. And before they make any decisions about future expansion, they want to hear from you in the form of online public consultations. For weeks, the mayor has been saying that residents should have a say, but when I asked her about it today, she says people need to have all the information first before they can really give their opinion.
7: Anytime the public is asked about what is their opinion, it's a great opportunity. But I think the Port Authority needs to release their plan. What's the business plan? How are they going to get to 10 million flights? How many passengers? How often would that jet be flying? Is it every 5 minutes? Every 10 minutes? What is it? Who's going to pay for the $5 billion? I have 10 other questions. But first, you have to release the plan.
6: The Premier has been clear about his plans to expand Billy Bishop Airport so jets can land there. At City Hall, I'm Omen Qureshi.
4: Iran is vowing retaliation after U.S. military strikes. Today, U.S. Central Command said on X they began launching self-defense strikes against Iran in response to yesterday's downing of a U.S. military helicopter. ABC's Martha Raddatz is in Jerusalem with the latest.
8: These ongoing retaliatory U.S. strikes on Iran targeting multiple locations like radar and command and control centers are a significant response to the downing of that U.S. Apache helicopter. But tonight, Iran vowing a decisive response to the U.S. and any nation here in the Middle East hosting U.S. bases.
4: Iran's state-run broadcaster has claimed that U.S. strikes in the south of the country hit two water reservoirs, cutting off the area's water supply. Escalation now putting peace talks at risk as a fragile ceasefire remains in place between Iran and Israel.
5: Well, Prime Minister Mark Carney says the opening of the Gordie Howe Bridge on Friday is an important symbol of Canada-U.S. ties, but Premier Ford is questioning whether the opening will actually happen.
9: Relations between the U.S. and Canada have been strained since President Donald Trump returned to the White House last year. But Prime Minister Mark Carney calls this new bridge an important symbol of enduring strength of the bilateral relationship.
10: It's positive news. Obviously, the bridge will be open at the end of the week, and a symbol, but also a fact of cooperation between our countries.
9: Ontario Premier Doug Ford says he's not so sure about the bridge opening, saying he's hearing two different stories. Now, back in February, the future of the bridge was cast into doubt when Trump insisted in a social media post the U.S. would have to be compensated before he would allow it to open. A White House official said today Trump's position hasn't changed. I'm Chris McCusker.
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5: Now the gas price update. Enpro predicts no change at midnight, saying the price will hold at $1.71.9 a liter. Up next, traffic and weather together, including ongoing problems on the eastbound QEW east of Dixie. It's 10:10.
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3: This report is brought to you by Ecotech Windows and Doors. Eastbound QEW at Dorval, the HOV in left lane closed, and then at Cawthra, the two left lanes blocked off. That's all because of construction, but where we're really seeing a problem is east of Dixie, again with the four left lanes and one ramp lane closed off. So just one lane getting by right now, still causing a delay from approaching Cawthra, and of course now with construction at Cawthra, with the two left lanes blocked, it is just adding to the delays through that stretch. So if you can avoid it, probably best to do so. Get off at Hurontario, Ontario, if you can, if you are approaching this problem. Now on the westbound QEW from Dixie to approaching Cawthra, also looks like there's a slowdown in there. And then on the ramp to Guelph line, it seems like the right lane is blocked because of a vehicle fire cleanup that's ongoing. Looks like the truck was on fire. Doesn't look like there's any smoke now coming from the truck. So that right lane is still blocked. MTO is there. Emergency crews on scene as well. You can still use the ramp to Guelph line. Again, it is just the right lane that is shut down right now. Construction on the eastbound 401. You have no access to the highway from northbound Bayview. And then at White's in the Express, the left lane's closed off. Westbound 401 at Morningside, the transfer to the collectors is closed. And at Nielsen, this transfer from the collectors to the Express is also off limits right now. Northbound on the 400 approaching Innisfil Beach Road, the left lane blocked, and then the northbound Bayfield ramp to the southbound 400 is off limits. Also approaching Innisfil Beach Road, the two left lanes closed down for more road maintenance. 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With the forecast now, meteorologist Jesse Uppel.
4: Skies are mostly cloudy this evening and we are unsettled with the chance of scattered showers and isolated storms continuing into the overnight hours. 19 for the low and up to 29 tomorrow afternoon. We'll feel closer to 37. A few sunny breaks, but that risk of some pop-up showers and thunderstorms. Similar conditions for Thursday, but it looks like the heat really peaks. 30 degrees feels like 40. Tonight's low, 19.
2: And right now in downtown Toronto, it is partly cloudy and 23 at Pearson. Light rain showers and 23 degrees. 680 News Time, 1014.
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2: Partly cloudy sky. It's 23 degrees, feeling like 27 in downtown Toronto right now. Good evening. I'm Asher Roth. As festival season ramps up and as the FIFA World Cup comes to town later this week, police are looking closer at their safety protocols following numerous reports of violence, pickpocketing, and overcrowding at the Due West Festival on Dundas over the weekend. A six-vehicle crash involving a water tanker truck on the QEW has sent three people to hospital. Two of them suffered serious injuries. Six others were assessed on scene. Traffic is still down to a single lane in the eastbound lanes approaching the 420. 27. And in the Middle East, the U.S. has launched strikes on Iran after an American Army helicopter was brought down off the coast of Oman, which President Trump is blaming on an Iranian drone. Iran's foreign minister says if the country was responsible, it

0: It was an accident, but they are vowing to retaliate by firing on U.S. targets within the region. It's time now for sports. 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Luke.
1: Asher, the Blue Jays played host to the Philadelphia Phillies in the middle game of a three-game interleague series down at Rogers Center tonight. Dylan Cease got the start for the Jays, marking his return from the injured list, and he didn't miss a beat in his return.
2: His 0-2, Harper takes off in the pitch, cut on and missed, strike three. 11 strikeouts in six innings of one-run ball for Dylan Cease.
1: Ben Schulman on the call on Sportsnet 590 The Fan for the final pitch of the night for Cease and the Jays. We get big swings from Jesus Sanchez and Brandon Valenzuela en route to a 3-2 walk-off win. They'll try for the series win tomorrow at 7:07 on Sportsnet 1 and 590 The Fan. To the ice of the Stanley Cup Final, where Game 4 is on the go right now in Sin City as the Vegas Golden Knights try to make it a 3-1 series lead against the Carolina Hurricanes after they took the 5-4 double overtime win on Saturday. Each team has found the back of the net three times as it's knotted up at threes heading into the third period. You can watch it on Sportsnet. In NHL news, the Players Association has formally asked the league to put Mike Babcock's hiring as the head coach of the Edmonton Oilers on hold until they complete an investigation into allegations that Babcock invaded players' privacy during his brief time as coach of the Columbus Blue Jackets in 2023. And on the pitch, Canada's women's national team doing a friendly right now against Costa Rica. It's 2-0 Canada late in the first half. Sports at 15 and 45, past every hour or anytime at sportsnet.ca.
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0: 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It's a story that reads more like a movie plot, but it's very

0: real. 680's Richard Southern has more on the story of a former Air Canada captain who's accused of piloting hundreds of flights around the world without the proper licensing.
1: It's like something out of a Hollywood movie reminiscent of the Catch Me If You Can flick.
2: Are you a real life pilot?
3: I sure am, little lady.
1: Peel police have arrested and charged a former Air Canada captain after they say he worked for decades without holding the proper license.
4: They flew Boeing 767s, 777s, and 787s.
1: 59-year-old Jeffrey Walford Barry facing 7 criminal charges. It all unraveled for him, the lead investigator says, when a routine check of his documents last March found his captain's license to be allegedly counterfeit.
5: Anomalies were detected within the pilot license documentation he

0: presented.
1: He was, though, a licensed pilot. He just didn't have the captain's license.
2: This is very similar to a doctor that is licensed to practice family medicine, but is doing brain surgery in their office.
1: Air Canada says safety wasn't compromised. Richard Southern, 680 News Radio.
3: And construction crews are going to be tying up a stretch of Eastern Avenue in Leslieville for the next couple of weeks.
4: Eastern Avenue is set to get a new coat of asphalt, and that might get in your way. It's the portion of Eastern Avenue near Leslie. Crews will be working on the stretch from Mosley, just west of Leslie, to Woodward Avenue, east of it. And this work includes removing the current aging layer of asphalt and applying a new one, which can be noisy and smelly work. The city is also warning of rolling closures along Eastern, so there will be times when you can't get through at all. This follows a water main replacement project that began this past October, and now that the pipe is in the ground, crews are fixing the road. The actual paving work should only take 2 weeks, to be done by June 22nd. With minor finishing works to follow, everything will wrap up here by July 31st. With a 9-year drive, I'm Kyle Hocking.
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7: This report is brought to you by Dynamic. Eastbound QEW at Bronte, the HOV lane is closed. In the Nattour Valley, HOV and left lane taken out. This is causing delays now through this construction area. At Cawthra, the two left lanes are closed off because of construction. And then east of Dixie, just one right lane is still getting through because of a collision involving multiple vehicles. It looks like the vehicle has now been pulled out of the ditch and it will be towed away here pretty soon, but they got to do some work on the center median. So don't know how long this closure will be in effect, but it's already been there for quite a few hours at this point, still causing delays from approaching Cawthra to east of Dixie. Westbound QEW from Dixie to approaching Cawthra, looking at a delay through that stretch as drivers look over into those eastbound lanes. And the ramp to Guelph line has the right lane closed off because of an ongoing vehicle fire cleanup. If you are traveling on the eastbound 403 at Winston Churchill, the HOV lane is closed down because of construction. Northbound 400 approaching Innisfil Beach Road, the left lane blocked because of road work. More construction on the southbound 400. No access from northbound Bayfield and approaching Innisfil Beach Road. The two left lanes are shut down. The northbound Bayview ramp to the eastbound 401 is closed off. And at White's in the Express, the left lane blocked for more road work and construction. On the westbound 4012, the ramp to Port Union and Kingston Road is closed down. The northbound Port Union ramp to the highway is shut down for maintenance. And then at Morningside, the transfer to the collectors is closed. And at Neil and this transfer to the Express also blocked. While other money managers stay idle, Dynamic is never in neutral because your money can't grow if it doesn't move. Learn more at dynamic.ca/active. Now with the forecast, here is meteorologist Jesse Upel.
8: We'll keep the umbrella handy. We're looking at scattered showers and isolated thunderstorms as we move through this evening and overnight. Very warm and muggy as well, 19 for the low and shooting up to 29 degrees tomorrow afternoon. We'll feel closer to 37 and we're cloudy with a few sunny breaks tomorrow afternoon. Risk of isolated showers and thunderstorms popping up and similar conditions for Thursday, just warmer temperatures and higher humidity. 30 degrees will feel like 40. Cloudy with some unsettled conditions on Friday, showers possible, high near 28. Tonight's low 19.
3: Right now in downtown Toronto, it is partly cloudy, 23 degrees. It feels like 27.
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0: Up at 10:30, are police ready for the ramp up of festivals across Toronto, including FIFA Fan Fest, which starts this week? And a 6-vehicle crash on the eastbound QEW between Dixie and the 427 has sent 3 people to hospital and has traffic down to a single lane. Let's go to the zoo. 680's Phil Martino has more on a new pilot program that kids and parents are going to want to listen closely to.
1: Who doesn't want to get up close and personal with a giraffe? The Toronto Zoo is introducing a pilot program that will provide complimentary field trips for kindergarten to grade 12 Toronto School Board classes on weekdays beginning in the new school year. CEO Dolph Deong says he still remembers his grade 3 trip to the zoo when he saw his first tiger.
2: When a child walks through our gates, sees a polar bear up close, hears a kookaburra, locks eyes with an incredible Maasai giraffe, something powerful happens. Curiosity turns into connection.
1: Lisa Darpino is a grade 3 teacher at St. John the 23rd. She says this pilot program is a big help to inner city schools.
3: And it relates to our curriculum as well. At grade 4, we have the habitats. Grade 2, we have animals as well.
1: I'm Phil Martino.
0: And coming up next, a trip to the business center.
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0: It is time now for the Dynamic Market Minute. Here is Chris McCusker.
1: The SpaceX IPO is said to be multiple times oversubscribed. Bloomberg says the number of orders for shares has increased since Monday, with the IPO set to price on Thursday and then start trading on Friday. Now, the company, which is also owned by the Tesla CEO Elon Musk, is offering more than 500 million shares. That would raise about $75 billion. Shares in Tesla today down by about 3% on Wall Street.

0: About 1%, in part with this rotation away from the more expensive tech stocks, which had been powering the rally of late. On Bay Street, the TSX was down 67 points, 34,411. Gold futures today down 1.6%, 4,265. Silver was down 4.6% to $65 the ounce. And then oil was down $3.10, $88.20 a barrel. Brent crude, this is the European benchmark, dropped to $90 at one point today, the lowest price since April the 17th. On growing signs, global demand is plunging in order to counter supply losses from the war in Iran and the closure of the Strait of Hormuz. At the Business Center, I'm Chris McCusker.
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15: Well, our meteorologist Jesse Upel says there's a chance of showers, even a risk of thunderstorms tonight. We're already seeing that up in the north end of the city, particularly by the airport. Still pretty muggy as it drops to 19. Tomorrow, even muggier. We'll reach a high of 29, feeling like 37 with the humidity under a mainly cloudy sky. Could see a sunny break here or there, but again, there's a risk of showers and thunderstorms tomorrow as well. Right now, it is partly cloudy and 23 degrees downtown, and it's 10:30.
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17: Good evening. It's Tuesday, June 9th. I'm Ali Kevyon.
15: I'm Asher Roth. Here's what's making news this hour.
18: The city is preparing to host tens of thousands of people this week with the World Cup and a major street festival going ahead, but some are raising safety concerns after overcrowding and crime at the first big event of the season.
17: A crash involving six vehicles, one of which is a water tanker, has the eastbound QEW near Mississauga down to one lane near Dixie. Three people are in hospital.
19: As the federal government launches public consultations into the future of Billy Bishop Airport,
20: release the plan, give the public a chance to take a look at it.
19: The mayor says people need to know the details first.
21: The Blue Jays even their series with the Phillies with a walk-off win at Rogers Centre, and Carolina retakes the lead in Game 4 of the Stanley Cup Finals. Sports at 45.
0: It was a losing day on Bay Street. The Dow managed to eke out a gain, and the Nasdaq dropped by more than 200 points. Business at 56.
15: 680 News Time, 10:31.
17: Time for Rogers Xfinity Internet traffic and weather together on the ones. Here's Brendan Lang.
22: This report is brought to you by Foodland eastbound on the QEW east of Dixie. Yes, just one right lane is still open. Because of this collision. So you still have the four left lanes and one ramp lane closed off because of a crash. Again, this collision happening a few hours ago at this point, around 4 hours now. So still looking at a delay from approaching Cawthra to east of Dixie. Also at Cawthra, the two left lanes are closed down for construction. So that's kind of adding to those delays through with the area. Westbound on the QEW from Dixie to approaching Cawthra, you're going to find a delay, and actually just getting word from MTO that westbound on the QEW at Dixie that the right lane is closed off because of a different collision. So that's what's causing those delays right now, starting on the approach to Cawthra. Then on the ramp to Guelph Line, the two right lanes, they're shut down now because of an ongoing vehicle fire cleanup. If you're traveling eastbound on the 401, there's construction there. No access to the highway from northbound Bayview or northbound Victoria Park. at White's in the Express. The left lane's also closed down. Westbound 401 west of White's, the transfer to the Express has the two left lanes closed. The ramp to Port Union and Kingston Road off limits. So is the northbound Port Union ramp to the westbound 401. And then a couple of transfers are shut down at Morningside. That transfer to the Collectors, and at Nielsen, the transfer to the Express closed.

0: closed off. Northbound 404 at Highway 7, the HOV lane closed. The northbound Bayfield ramp to the southbound 400 shut down. And on the southbound 400 approaching Innisfil Beach Road, it's the two left lanes off limits. At Foodland, see what the locals have picked for you, like Ontario raised chicken and pork. Add some local sizzle to your summer grill. With the forecast now, meteorologist Jesse Upel.
1: It's a warm and humid evening across the GTA. Cloudy with a chance of some scattered showers and isolated storms that will be ongoing through tonight as temperatures hover right around 19 degrees. Tomorrow, it's hot and sticky, climbing to a high of 29 for the afternoon. We'll feel like 37. We are going to look at some sunny breaks for the afternoon, but also that risk of some pop-up showers and storms. Tonight's low 19.
2: Right now downtown, it's partly cloudy and 23 degrees, still feeling like 27 with humidity. 680 News Time, 10:33.
3: One of the first big festivals of the season was a gong show. Overcrowding, fights, and pickpockets, some of the issues that came up at Due West. That's now raising concerns for upcoming festivals, including a popular one that's a few days out and happening while the FIFA World Cup and its crowds take over the city.
2: 680 Sophia Valvaroutsos joins us from Dundas and Dovercourt with the story in reaction.
4: Early numbers from organizers estimate about 1 million people attended Due West Fest over all 3 days. Police confirm 5 people were arrested for assault after multiple fights broke out. 36 people also reported their phones were pickpocketed. Spencer lives in the area and says this year was different than previous festivals.
5: It's funny because when I was walking through, there was a guy who was like, watch out for pickpockets.
4: But it comes days ahead of another major event, the Taste of Little Italy, which is running this weekend, while World Cup festivities start tomorrow with a concert downtown. Officials say they're prepared, but residents seem to have mixed feelings.
5: I feel like it's going to be a bit of a show in terms of the traffic.
6: I think it will be a good time. Most people, it's during a daytime event, I think people will behave.
4: At Dundas and Dovercourt, I'm Sophia Favaroutsos.
3: 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Now that the federal government wants the public's take on whether or not to intervene with plans to upgrade Billy Bishop Airport, Mayor Olivia Chow says residents need more information before they weigh in. 680's Momin Qureshi has more from City Hall.
7: The latest chapter in the potential expansion of Billy Bishop Airport has the federal government wanting to hear from you. They've launched a portal for public consultations. Mayor Olivia Chow has long said that residents should have a say, but she says in order to do that, they need to have all the details, and that hasn't happened yet.
8: You can take part, of course, but we have to see the plan first. The consultation is always good. The Toronto Port Authority has the responsibility, and not just the federal government or any levels of government, to release the plan, give the public a chance to take a look at it, and of course consult.
7: Well, the federal government seems to be cautiously taking steps forward when it comes to Billy Bishop Airport. The province is barreling forward with its planned expansion by recently passing legislation to take over the city's part in the tripartite agreement. At City Hall, I'm Omen Qureshi.
2: Well, it's the last thing you want to hear if flying already makes you kind of nervous. Peel police say a former Air Canada captain is facing charges after it was revealed that they flew for the airline for nearly 2 decades without proper certification. 680's Richard Southern has more.
9: An Air Canada captain who piloted more than 900 flights with a fake license. That's the allegation PO police are making.
10: This pilot had a 27-year career. Since 2009, has been flying for years, misrepresenting himself and his credentials.
9: 59-year-old Jeffrey Wall from Barrie has been charged with 7 criminal offenses. Police say he had a pilot's license, but lacked the required captain-level license.
10: This is very similar to a doctor that is licensed to practice family medicine, but is doing brain surgery in their office.
9: It all unraveled for him, police say, in March of last year when a routine check of his credentials found his captain's license to be allegedly counterfeit. Wall retired from the airline last year after 17 years at the helm of 777s and 787s. Air Canada said safety wasn't compromised. Richard Southern, 680 News Radio.
3: Multiple people are injured after a single water tanker truck collided with 5 other vehicles, creating traffic chaos on the QEW in Mississauga. The call of the multi-vehicle crash came at approximately 6:45 this evening along the eastbound lanes of the QEW east of Dixie. As a result, paramedics say they assessed a total of 9 patients at the scene, with 3 of them having to be sent to hospital. 2 men have serious non-life-threatening injuries, meanwhile another dealing with only minor injuries. Only 1 lane of the eastbound QEW east of Dixie is open as cleanup efforts on the roadway continues. The cause of the crash,

0: still under investigation.
1: Well, Iran's foreign minister has said that no attack from the United States will be left unanswered after America launched a new wave of retaliatory strikes on Iran after the downing of a military helicopter. In a post on social media, U.S. Central Command calls these self-defense strikes in response to what they call unjustified Iranian aggression. CNN's Kristen Holmes has the latest.
2: They are trying to downplay this as a direct response without any kind of extra attacks or any kind of extra military action, potentially taking out buildings, etc. They are trying to downplay this to a direct response to the shooting down of this helicopter, which again threads the needle as President Trump is still trying to find a diplomatic off-ramp here. He does not want an escalation of U.S. military involvement in Iran. He is trying to get out of this, not get back into this.
1: Iran's foreign minister had said that if a U.S. military helicopter was downed, that it would have been an accident.
0: The Blue Jays sent their fans home happy on Tuesday after a thrilling finish to the middle game of their three-game home series with the Phillies. 680's Luke Shields with the recap.
3: Prized off-season acquisition Dylan Cease made his return to the mound for the Blue Jays on Tuesday as they continued their series with the red-hot Philadelphia Phillies at Rogers Center. Cease went six innings of one-run ball while punching out 11 Phillies hitters to keep the Jays in what turned out to be a pitcher's duel. With the game tied at ones in the ninth, Louis Varland gave up a rare run, but the Jays' offense did what Varland does so often for them, and that's pick him up in the ninth inning.
4: Winning run on third, 1-2 count. Nobody out, the pitch to Valenzuela. Hit on a line, down in left center field, into score, Marshall, and the Blue Jays have walked it off.
3: Ben Shulman on the call on Sportsnet 590 The Fan for Brandon Valenzuela's walk-off RBI single to lift the Jays past the Phils 3-2. They'll hand the ball to Max Scherzer as they go for the series win on Wednesday at 7:07 on Sportsnet 1 and 590 The Fan. I'm Luke Shields.
0: 680 News, time 10:39.
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0: 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Enpro predicts the price will not change at midnight, staying at $1.719 a liter at most GTA stations. Traffic and weather together next.
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0: 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Traffic and weather together on the ones. Here's Brendan Lang.
11: Thank you, LA. This report is brought to you by Scotiabank. Eastbound QEW is where we're seeing most of the delays right now. First at Dorval, the HOV and left lane closed off because of construction, so that's slowing you down. Then at Cawthra, the two left lanes blocked for road work. And east of Dixie, still have the four left lanes and one ramp lane closed off because of a crash. This crash happening about 4 hours ago at this point. So this has been causing major delays now from approaching Cawthra to east of Dixie. Still just one lane getting by, cars going by in a single file line. So expect a slowdown if you want to get off the highway at here, Ontario. Probably a good thing to do to avoid this area. Westbound QEW approaching Cawthra. Looks like the right lane is now blocked because of a collision here. Delays starting on the approach to Dixie and then the ramp to Guelph line as the two right lanes closed down because of an ongoing vehicle fire cleanup. As you're traveling northbound on the DVP, it looks like something's going on around Don Mills. Don't know if it's a collision, stalled vehicle, any construction going on there, but a massive backup right now from Bayview Bloor up towards Don Mills. So if you're traveling in the area and would like to let us know, you can give us a call at Star 680 if there is anything going on there impacting your drive. Traveling eastbound 401, there's construction.

0: been impacting the ramps from northbound Bayview and northbound Victoria Park. Westbound 401, no access to the highway from northbound Port Union. The ramp to Port Union and Kingston Road also shut down. At Morningside, the transfer to the collector's off limits. And at Nielsen, the transfer to the express blocked. Northbound 400 approaching Innisfil Beach Road. The two left lanes now closed for more construction. And then roadwork on the southbound 400 has your access from northbound Bayfield blocked and approaching Innisfil Beach Road. The two left lanes are also closed down. 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And now with your forecast, here is meteorologist Jesse Upel.
1: Muggy conditions continue this evening and we are quite unsettled with cloudy skies and the chance of scattered showers and the risk of isolated thunderstorms. Right through this evening and overnight, temperatures around 19 degrees and tomorrow it's well above seasonal and quite sticky with a Humidex value of 37 for the afternoon. We'll reach a high of 29, mostly cloudy with a few sunny breaks and that chance of some returning showers or isolated storms. Remaining hot and sticky for Thursday, sun and cloud, 30 degrees, Humidex near 40 with a risk of showers or thunderstorms. Tonight's low 19.
2: 23 still feels like 28 right now in downtown Toronto. Coming up in 60 seconds, top headlines and sports. 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
2: Feels like a muggy, sticky 28 degrees right now out in downtown Toronto. Good evening. I'm Ali Kevion. Here are the top stories this hour. Concerns continue to grow over the city's ability to properly manage festivals with the FIFA World Cup days away and after the chaos that took place at Due West this past weekend. 7 arrests were made in what was an overcrowded and violent festival. A 6-vehicle crash on the eastbound QEW near Dixie has that part of the highway down to one lane. One of the vehicles involved a water tanker. 3 people sent to hospital, 2 with serious non-life-threatening injuries. The other injuries are minor. And still ahead on 680 News Radio.
8: Toronto students will be able to see everything from giraffes to polar bears for free at the Toronto Zoo starting in the fall. Coming up, we have more on a new pilot project that will provide complimentary school field trips.
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9: Alain, the Blue Jays and Phillies were back in action in the middle game of their 3-game series at Rogers Center. The Jays' offense struggled for most of the game against a strong Phillies pitching staff, but they capitalized on some 9th-inning mistakes and get a walk-off RBI single from Brandon Valenzuela to win at 3-2. The rubber match goes tomorrow night at 7:07 on Sportsnet 1 and 590 The Fan. To hockey, with a Stanley Cup final continuing tonight in the desert as the Vegas Golden Knights hosting the Carolina Hurricanes at Game 4, with Vegas leading the series 2-1. But it was the Canes who got off to another hot start in Game 4.
10: Gets it back to Wheelers down low. In front, scores! It's Jackson Blake! And it's 2-0 Carolina!
9: Chris Cuthbert on the call on Sportsnet for Jackson Blake, 6th of the postseason to give the Canes the early 2-0 lead, but Vegas would go on to tie it at 3s after 40 minutes before Jordan Staal's 2nd of the game put Carolina back on top 4-3, and that's where we remain with 2 minutes to go in the 3rd period. You can watch on Sportsnet. In NHL news, the league reportedly set to launch an investigation into allegations that Mike Babcock invaded players' privacy when he asked to search their phones after being hired by the Columbus Blue Jackets back in 2023. If the Edmonton Oilers go ahead with the hiring of Babcock to be their next head coach, then the league will launch that investigation. And on the pitch, Canada's women's national team is in Santa Ana for a friendly with Costa Rica. Canada leading this one 3-0 in the 59th minute. Sports at 15 and 45, past every hour or anytime at sportsnet.ca.
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2: 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Many are familiar with going into an Ontario Drive Test Center to complete the knowledge test to get their learner's permit or G1.

0: driver's license? Well, times have changed, and for those aspiring drivers in British Columbia, they'll soon be able to take the knowledge test online. BC Attorney General Nikki Sharma says the change is especially good news for people who reside in rural and remote communities.
1: Starting out as a new driver is a big moment in everybody's life. This change is about making that first step more accessible while making sure every new driver is prepared.
0: While the Insurance Corporation of British Columbia says people applying for any kind of commercial driving license must still take the knowledge test in person, Sharma says the change is part of a larger program to make more ICBC services available online. And a new poll suggests the majority of people in Toronto and Vancouver say hosting the FIFA World Cup isn't worth the cost.
2: The world soccer fans are expected

0: Toronto and 7-10 in Vancouver say either that is definitely or not worth the public cost of reportedly about $1 billion to host these games across the entire tournament.
1: The Angus Reid Institute conducted a poll last month surveying over 1,800 Canadians. And according to Senior Research Associate John Rowe, many found that even with the $473 million support from the federal government, the estimated $380 million that'll cost to host in Toronto and $578 million in Vancouver is too much for taxpayers to take on, with many respondents believing that the cost outweighs the benefit.
2: That was City's Rhianne Campbell reporting. In 60 seconds, traffic in your extended forecast. It's 10:50.
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6: This report is brought to you by Woodbine Racetrack. Eastbound QEW at Dorval, the HOV and left lane closed up because of construction. Then at Cawthra, the two left lanes blocked for road work. And east of Dixie, again, just one lane is still getting three of those three left lanes closed down. You have to pass by in the ramp lane there and still causing a delay from approaching Cawthra to east of Dixie. So expect a slowdown through the stretch. Seems like the delays have gotten a little bit better, but again, still with just one lane getting through, it's going to be pretty slow through that area. Westbound QEW approaching Cawthra, the right lane is closed off. It's because of a collision. This one is causing some delays from approaching Dixie as well. And then on the ramp to Guelph line, the two right lanes are blocked. It's because of an ongoing vehicle fire cleanup. I had mentioned in the last report, northbound on the DVP looked like there was an issue approaching Don Mills. Whatever it was, it seems like it has likely cleared up because the delays have gotten a lot better. Still slightly slow from Bayview Bloor to approaching Don Mills, but again, it looks like the delays are starting to break up in that stretch. So whatever was ongoing seems like it is no longer there. Lots of construction outside of that. If you continue on to the northbound 404 at Highway 7, the HOV and two left lanes are closed down right now. Headed southbound on the 400, no access to the highway from northbound Bayfield and approaching Innisfil Beach Road. The two left lanes are closed. The northbound Bayview and northbound Victoria Park ramps to the eastbound 401 shut down at Whites and the Express. The two left lanes are now taken out. Westbound 401, the ramp to Port Union and Kingston Road is closed. The northbound Port Union ramp to the westbound 401 shut down as well. At Meadowvale and the Collectors, the left lane blocked at Morningside in the Express. It's the right lane that's off limits. And then at Morningside, the transfer to the Collectors is closed. And at Nielsen, that transfer to the Express is also shut down. It's not just any horse race. It's the King's Plate. Fashion, food, music, and the thunder of the track. August 15th, Woodbine Racetrack. 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Your next report coming up in less than 10 minutes at 11:01 with Ben Davey. And now with your forecast, here is meteorologist Jesse Upel.
7: Muggy conditions continue this evening and we are quite unsettled with cloudy skies and the chance of scattered showers and the risk of isolated thunderstorms right through this evening and overnight. Temperatures around 19 degrees and tomorrow it's well above seasonal and quite sticky with a Humidex value of 37 for the afternoon. We'll reach a high of 29, mostly cloudy with a few sunny breaks and that chance of some returning showers or isolated storms. Remaining hot and sticky for Thursday, sun and cloud, 30 degrees, Humidex near 40 with a risk of showers or thunderstorms. Tonight, slow 19.
2: And right now in downtown Toronto, 23 feels like 28.
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2: Got an update now from the Stanley Cup Final. We've got a series. The Hurricanes have managed to win Game 4 against the Vegas Golden Knights. The series now all tied at two games apiece. Game 5 goes Thursday in Carolina. A full recap from Game 4 coming up with Luke Shields at 11:15. 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
1: It was a fabulous month of May at Cineplex box offices nationwide. City's Cynthia Mulligan with the story.
2: Last month was a big one for movie theaters, with Cineplex reporting its highest May monthly box office since 2019. Ticket revenue rose to $60.5 million, up by more than $5 million from a year ago. The surge was powered by popular films like The Devil Wears Prada 2, Michael, Back Rooms, and the latest Star Wars installment. Movie fans were also very hungry in May, with Cineplex recording its highest ever concession spending per visitor.
1: Cineplex says momentum has continued into June, with the month-to-date box office up compared with a year ago, helped by a strong start to the summer slate, including a franchise record opening for Scary Movie. Your Market Minute, 60 seconds away.
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1: 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Here's Chris McCusker.
7: Markets finishing off their lows for the day, but most did finish in the red. Bay Street was down 67 points, 34,411. Shares in BlackBerry dropped by about 5% today. Celestica down 4.1%. A fair bit of damage coming from commodities as well, with gold futures down 1.6% to $4,265. Oil was down $3.10 to $88.20 a barrel. Now, shares in Onyx, the parent company of WestJet, higher by 1.7% on the day. The carrier is opposed to a federal government proposal to issue loans to airlines amid the rising fuel costs. That was unveiled yesterday. On the flip side, low-cost carrier Flair Airlines welcomes the government plan. And the Canadian dollar today got close to its lowest level since December. It's trading just above 71.5 cents U.S. The Bank of Canada very likely to leave interest rates unchanged at tomorrow's meeting. On Wall Street, a mixed finish here, with the Dow higher by 86. The S&P was down 19 and the NASDAQ down 250. At the Business Center, I'm Chris McCusker.
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2: It's Tuesday, the 9th of June. Good evening. I'm Asher Ross.
0: And I'm Ali Kevyon. Here's what's making news right now.
3: Fallout from the first weekend of festival season in the city. Complaints of overcrowding and pickpocketing at Due West Fest, while Toronto prepares to host two more major events this week.
2: Police have released descriptions of the suspects wanted in connection with a fight that broke out at Woodbine Beach over the weekend.
4: The federal government wants to hear your thoughts on the planned expansion of Billy Bishop Airport, but the mayor says that only works if they know the details.
5: The public haven't seen the plan.
4: More on what Mayor Chow had to say coming up.
6: The Blue Jays win the middle game of their three-game set with the Phillies at Rogers Centre, and the Hurricanes even the Stanley Cup final with a road win in Game 4. Sports at 15.
7: A mixed finish on markets today, with the Dow closing on the plus side. The Nasdaq dropped by more than 200 points, and it was a loser on Bay. Business at 26.
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2: And now Rogers Xfinity Internet traffic and weather together on the ones with Toronto's most frequent traffic reports. Good evening, Ben Davey.
8: Thank you, Asher. Hello, Alain, and good evening, Toronto. 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We're watching the eastbound QEW past Dixie this evening. You heard Brendan report on this multi-car crash that happened right around the supper hour. It looks like the vehicles involved have been removed, but there's still cleanup efforts underway. So what we have is some improvement in the last little while, but it's still pretty slow approaching Cawthra. And from there, it's stop and go until you clear this site of the crash. We've got three left lanes blocked, so traffic is getting through, squeezing by what looks like the ramp lane, actually, on the far right through there. So just approach with caution and watch your speed. It is still backed up through that stretch. And it's a slow go on the westbound side of the QEW as well. So we have construction that has been happening over the last number of evenings, both directions at Dixie anyways. So construction likely will continue on the eastbound side as we head through the overnight hours. On the westbound QEW right now, approaching Cawthra, we do have a right lane crash. This one not quite as significant as the one on the eastbound side, but there is some volume approaching Dixie, and the right lane there is blocked. Further out, at the ramp to Guelph line on the westbound QEW, we've had two right lanes blocked there. There was a vehicle fire a couple of hours ago, and cleanup is still underway with that issue. A little slower than you might expect on the northbound Don Valley Parkway right now from Bloor up to the Pottery Road overpass. We checked to see if there was any lanes blocked there or any vehicle issues. Doesn't appear to be the case. Seems like that's just volume for now. And eastbound 401 with some lane restrictions as well. So no access to the east 401 from northbound Bayview or northbound Victoria Park at White's and the Express. You're going to find two left lanes blocked. On the westbound side, we do have some construction through Scarborough at Meadowvale in the Collectors. Two left lanes are blocked at Morningside and the Express. Just the right lane taken out. Transfers to the Collectors closed at Morningside, and at Nielsen, the transfers to the Express are closed. Catch the snowbirds soaring over Barrie's waterfront June 13th and 14th. Details at barrie.ca/airshow. Your next report in less than 10 minutes with your forecast, meteorologist Jesse Upel.
9: Mostly cloudy skies, warm and muggy through this evening, and somewhat unsettled at times with the risk of scattered showers and isolated thunderstorms. Temperatures hovering around 19 degrees tonight, and tomorrow it's very hot and humid, up to 29 for the afternoon. Humidex near 37. A few sunny breaks, but also that risk of some returning showers and thunderstorms. Tonight's low 19.
0: Still feels like 28 degrees right now in downtown Toronto. 680 News Time, 11:04.
2: We now know why police issued a warning about a rise in distraction thefts earlier this week, as we're learning that they were a big problem at the Due West Fest over the weekend that also had attendees complaining of overcrowding and violence.
0: 680's Sofia Vavaroutsos has more from police, who are now looking over their safety protocols as festival season ramps up.
3: There were 41 thefts reported over the festival weekend, including 36 phones pickpocketed. Seven people were arrested, five for assault, with multiple fights reported. Residents say they're not surprised.
10: There are people like climbing on my roof. Like, I think that it's good to have free activities in the city. I think that there just maybe should be a little bit more like crowd control.
11: I am more like kind of just disappointed that they didn't really have a larger police presence.
3: It comes as the city prepares to host thousands more people this week. World Cup festivities get underway tomorrow, and this weekend, another

0: Another major festival is set to go ahead, the Taste of Little Italy. Police and city officials have said they're prepared, but Kenzie says after what she saw this weekend, she's not convinced.
1: Honestly, the city needs to get it together when it comes to festivals and when it comes to large events and stuff. It should be better for the locals.
0: At Dundas and Dovercourt, I'm Sophia Favaroutsos.
2: 680 News Time, 11:05. Three people are in hospital following a multi-vehicle pileup on the QEW in Mississauga. It happened at around 7 o'clock this evening on the eastbound QEW east of Dixie. Ontario Provincial Police say a water tanker truck crashed into five other vehicles. Paramedics say they sent three people to hospital, including two with serious injuries, one suffering from minor injuries. At this time, there are still lanes closed in the area. Traffic's down to a single lane between Dixie and the 427.
3: Well, Toronto police are now sharing more details about a stabbing at Woodbine Beach last week. Officers responded to reports of a stabbing in the Woodbine and Lakeshore area on just before 9 o'clock in the evening. Investigators say two victims were approached by a group of several suspects when soon after a fight broke out. They add one of the suspects stabbed one of the victims. Both victims sent to hospital with non-life-threatening injuries. Police have descriptions of the suspects involved and are on the hunt for five teen males between 16 and 18. 18 years of age. Anyone with information asked to contact police.
2: Well, as the political battle continues over the future of Toronto's Island Airport, Mayor Chow wants locals to know exactly what they're being asked to weigh in on before public consultations wrap up next month. 680's Mohamed Qureshi explains.
4: Unlike the province, the federal government has decided before making any decisions about the expansion of Billy Bishop Airport, they want to hear from you, launching public consultations online. The mayor has been saying for weeks that residents do deserve to have a say. However, when I asked her about it today, she said in order to make their decisions, the public needs to know the specific details first.
5: Well, the Port Authority needs to release their plan. We haven't seen the plan. The public haven't seen the plan. I've not seen the plan. And Torontonians need to be involved in meaningful consultations on the plan.
4: The Premier has been very public about his desire to expand Billy Bishop Airport so that jets can fly in, his government recently passing legislation to take over the city's role in the tripartite agreement, along with the Toronto Port Authority and the federal government. At City Hall, I'm Mohamed Qureshi.
3: This is 680 News Radio at 11:07. Fake it till you make it. A refrain that's endearing in show business, not so much in the airline industry. 680's Richard Southern has more on an Air Canada captain who's accused of flying without proper certification for nearly 20 years.
6: It's like something out of Hollywood, noted Brampton Mayor Patrick Brown.
7: I think I've seen a movie like this with a similar plot.
8: The jump seat is open.
9: It's been a while since I've done this. Which one's the jump seat again?
6: Reminiscent of the Catch Me If You Can movie, a former Air Canada captain has been arrested now and charged with seven criminal offenses after allegedly piloting more than 900 flights without holding the necessary captain's license. Police charging 59-year-old Jeffrey Wall from Barrie.
10: The accused operated as a pilot in command without having ever possessed an airline transport pilot license.
6: He was a licensed pilot, just not licensed to be a captain. It all unraveled, investigators say, when a routine check of his documents in March of last year found some of them to be allegedly counterfeit. The accused retired last year after 17 years as a captain. He was flying the 787. He's due back in court later this month. Richard Southern, 680 News Radio.
2: Well, injuries continue to force Team Canada to adjust its roster 3 days ahead of its opening match at the FIFA World Cup. 680's Alex Sixero reports.
11: Winger Jaden Nelson is officially on Canada's World Cup roster, replacing the injured Marcelo Flores, who tore his ACL playing for his club team in Mexico. Nelson impressed in last Monday's tune-up against Uzbekistan, playing his way onto the squad.
12: It's a dream come true, you know, especially with a World Cup being at home, with surviving cancer and everything. It's a big deal, you know. It hasn't hit me yet. It's just inspirational to a lot of people that I know that want to do big things in life. And for me, it's bigger than just being called up to the national team and to play in the World Cup. It's more for the kids that aspire to be something big in their life.
11: Nelson was diagnosed with a rare form of testicular cancer at 18 months. And while the cancer spread to his lungs, he wound up beating it. And he could be a spark plug off the bench for coach Jesse Marsh if Canada needs to score a goal. The Canadians had another training session at Downsview Park today, now just 3 days away from their World Cup opener against Bosnia at Toronto Stadium. From the Sports Center, I'm Alex Sixero.
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1: Time now for the gas price update. Enpro is predicting no change at midnight, saying the price will hold at just under $1.72 a liter at most GTA stations. Up next, traffic and weather together, including a problem on the westbound QEW ramp to Guelph Line. 680 News Time, 11:10.
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10: Thank you, Asher. This report for Canadian Blood Services. Toronto-bound QEW still has four left lanes blocked from cleanup from a crash that happened more than 4 hours ago. Five or six vehicles were involved, as you've been hearing here on 680 News Radio. So this is going to take a little while to clean up, certainly longer than your typical collision. And we have heavy volume on the Toronto-bound side of the QEW as a result. So just past Cawthra, you're going to hit the brakes. It's backed up from there to just beyond Dixie, gradually improves as you make your way towards the 427. On the westbound side of the QEW, not nearly as bad as it was. Approaching Cawthra, we did have a right lane collision. That got cleared away fairly quickly. And then at the ramp to Guelph Line, we had a vehicle fire and some cleanup is still underway there. We've got two right lanes blocked, but that lane is still, and that ramp is still accessible for now. Just approach with caution on the way through. On the westbound 401, west of Whites to west of Port Union in the collectors, left lane taken out, long-term construction. Then west of Whites, the transfers to the express has two left lanes blocked with construction as well. Approaching Port Union, the transfers to the collectors are down to a single lane. That's long-term work as well. Westbound 401 ramp to Port Union in Kingston is closed tonight. The northbound Port Union ramp to the west 401 also off limits. At Meadowvale in the collectors, two left lanes are blocked. At Morningside in the express, right lane construction. And also at Morningside, the transfers to the collectors are closed. At Nielsen, it's the transfers to the express that are shut down. Eastbound 401, pretty quiet across Toronto. We're not seeing much in the way of volume at this time. No accidents. Access to the East 401, however, from northbound Bayview or northbound Victoria Park. And then at Whites and the Express, you're going to find two left lanes blocked with construction. As for the northbound 404, we do have some construction ongoing at Highway 7, where the HOV and two left lanes are now blocked. North of Bloomington, you'll find that far right lane taken out for long-term bridge construction. On the eastbound 403 at Winston Churchill, watch out for the HOV lane. That is blocked with some ongoing construction this evening as well. O positive blood is in high demand right now. Book a blood appointment at blood.ca or use the Give Blood app. When you give, you gain something too. Experience what you get when you give. Your next report in less than 10 minutes with a weather forecast now. Here's meteorologist Jesse Upel.
11: Skies are mostly cloudy this evening and we are unsettled with the chance of scattered showers and isolated storms continuing into the overnight hours. 19 for the low and up to 29 tomorrow afternoon. We'll feel closer to 37. A few sunny breaks, but that risk of some pop-up showers and thunderstorms. Similar conditions for Thursday, but it looks like the heat really peaks. 30 degrees feels like 40. Tonight's low 19.
1: And right now in downtown Toronto, a partly cloudy sky, 23 degrees, feels like 27. 680 News Time, 11:14.
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1: It's partly cloudy downtown, overcast at Pearson, currently 23 degrees. Good evening to you. I'm Asher Roth. The eastbound QEW still down to a single lane east of Dixie after a water tanker truck plowed into five other vehicles at around 7 this evening, sending three people to hospital. Two of them are seriously injured. Traffic is still, again, down to a single lane through the crash scene. A Barrie man that captained over 900 flights for Air Canada over the course of nearly two decades is facing seven criminal charges after it was revealed he was using a counterfeit license. The airline insists passenger safety was never at risk since the man did have a valid commercial pilot license and consistently passed required competency checks. And our local authorities ready for the summer crush as street festivals ramp up and FIFA Fan Fest gets underway later this week. Police say they're looking over their safety strategy after a street festival in the West End over the weekend saw attendees report fights, thefts, and overcrowding. It's time now for sports from Sportsnet 590 The Fan. Luke Shields.
13: Asher, the Blue Jays and Phillies were back in action down at Rogers Center after a 5-2 Phillies win in the series opener of the three-game interleague set last night. Dylan Cease dazzled the home crowd in his return from the injured list, and rookie catcher Brandon Valenzuela continues to swing a hot bat.
14: Winning run on third, 1-2 count. Nobody out.

0: Ben Schulman on the call on Sportsnet 590 The Fan for Valenzuela's walk-off RBI single as part of a two-run bottom of the ninth as the Jays win at 3-2. They'll go for the series win tomorrow. To the ice, where Game 4 of the Stanley Cup Final took over Vegas as the Golden Knights. They tried for back-to-back wins on home ice and a 3-1 series advantage over the Carolina Hurricanes, but it wasn't meant to be on this night. This one was tied at threes heading into the third period, but Carolina found the back of the net twice in the final frame to pick up the 5-3 win, evening the series up at twos before the scene shifts back to Carolina for Game 5 on Thursday. In NHL news, the Players Association has formally asked the league to put Mike Babcock's hiring as the head coach of the Edmonton Oilers on hold until they complete an investigation into allegations that Babcock invaded players' privacy during his brief time as coach of the Columbus Blue Jackets in 2023. And on the pitch, Canada's women's national team running with Costa Rica in a friendly. It's 5-0 Canada in the 87th minute. Sports at 15 and 45 past every hour or anytime at sportsnet.ca.
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4: 680 News Time, 1119. An OPP officer has been killed in the line of duty in Northern Ontario. Police say officers were conducting an investigation near the town of Hearst over the noontime hour when one of them was seriously injured and later died in hospital. He's since been identified as Constable Taryn Bali, a member of the force for 2.5 years. Investigators say one person is in custody. The federal government's Online Harms Act is back in a slightly modified form, with many reports saying that the bill will regulate artificial intelligence and social media use for children under 16. Shelley Lee with City News reports.
5: Federal Culture Minister Mark Miller has given notice to the House that he'll table the bill possibly as early as Wednesday, saying the need is obvious.
6: I think it's suffice to say that we will take all reasonable measures to make sure kids are safe in this country. I think it's obvious why it's a priority. Kids are dying.
5: The previous Online Harms Act was shelved when then-Prime Minister Justin Trudeau prorogued Parliament in 2025, but it hadn't moved beyond second reading. The new bill hasn't been released yet, so ministers won't comment on details. Angus Lockhart at the dais says when Australia rolled out a similar ban last year, youth social media use did go down, but says it's not yet clear how Canada would actually check a user's age.
7: But they also might employ a third party to help, which might use, for instance, facial recognition to try to guess people's age.
4: One Canadian cyber security expert says ID scans or facial recognition may not be necessary. Up next, traffic and your extended forecast. 680 News Time, 1120.
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0: About four left lanes are blocked from cleanup from a crash that happened more than 4 hours ago. There were several vehicles involved here, and we have MTO trucks and crews working away to take care of the remnants of that collision. So only the ramp lane looks like it's open right now. Traffic is getting through, but there is a backup. You're going to hit the brakes just before Cawthra, and from there, it's a slow go until you clear Dixie, and then all lanes gradually open. On the westbound side of the QEW, not too bad at all through that stretch right now. At the ramp to Guelph line, we had a vehicle fire several hours ago there as well. And cleanup is still underway. Two right lanes are blocked on that ramp to Guelph line, so it's not really affecting the westbound side of the QEW at all, just the ramp. On the northbound 400, we do have a little bit of construction north of the GTA up in Innisfil. At Innisfil Beach Road, you've got two left lanes blocked with construction, but that clears quickly. We're not seeing any volume slowdown through there at all. On the southbound side in Barrie, the northbound Bayfield ramp to the southbound 400 is closed for construction again tonight. Then approaching Innisfil Beach Road, you got two left lanes blocked south of Rutherford lane realignment, but it looks like all of that usual overnight construction in Vaughan isn't going to be happening. At least they haven't started it yet. So that should make that drive a little bit smoother for you this evening. We've got the northbound Dorval ramp to the eastbound QEW closed, so keep that in mind as well. The East Gardner ramp to Spadina is shut down. I checked the Gardner for any volume delays. Don't see any. It's a good drive into and out of the downtown. Northbound Don Valley Parkway, much improved, just a little bit of leftover volume right around the Pottery Road overpass, but no collisions or lanes blocked there. Everything seems to be moving along just fine. Don Valley North Toyota has your new ride and you're ready for it. 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Your next report at 11:31. Now with your forecast, meteorologist Jesse Upel.
1: It's a warm and humid evening across the GTA. Cloudy with a chance of some scattered showers and isolated storms that will be ongoing through tonight as temperatures hover right around 19 degrees. Tomorrow it's hot and sticky, climbing to a high of 29 for the afternoon. We'll feel like 37. We are going to look at some sunny breaks for the afternoon, but also that risk of some pop-up showers and storms. Tonight's low, 19.
2: And right now in downtown Toronto, it is partly cloudy and 22 degrees. It feels like 25.
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2: Coming up at 11:30, the eastbound QEW is still down to a single lane east of Dixie over 4 hours after a six-car pileup caused by a water tanker truck. And are Toronto police ready for the ramp-up of street festivals across the city? This inquisition comes after one festival over the weekend saw a rise in pickpocketing incidents as well as overcrowding.
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1: Thank you, Asher. 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So we still have a problem on the Toronto-bound QEWs. You've been hearing

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3: 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Here's Chris McCusker.
4: It was a mixed finish on Wall Street, with the Dow higher by 86, the S&P down 19, the NASDAQ down 250. Shares in Apple today lower by about 3.5%. On day two of the Worldwide Developers Conference, the company unveiled an update to Siri yesterday, but it's still not able to launch it in the European Union. This is the latest chapter in this standoff between the company

0: Imports in April increased by 1.6%, and then Canada's trade surplus with the U.S. reached its highest level since February of 2025. That was before the tariffs. At the Business Center, I'm Chris McCusker.
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6: Well, it's going to be another muggy, humid day tomorrow with a chance of showers and isolated thunderstorms. It's going to go up to 29 degrees with a humidex of 37. Thursday, even warmer, a daytime high expected of 30. It'll feel like 40. Right now, a little more modest. It's mostly cloudy, 22 feeling like 25. 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It's 11:30.
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8: Good evening. It's Tuesday, June 9th. I'm Ali Cavillon.
6: I'm Asher Roth. Here's what's making news right now.
9: Overcrowding, pickpocketing, and fights. Just some of the safety concerns being raised ahead of massive events in the city this week after a difficult kickoff to festival season.
8: A crash between a tanker truck and multiple vehicles on the eastbound QEW has sent three people to hospital, two of which have serious injuries.
10: The federal government launches public consultations on the future of Billy Bishop Airport.
11: Take part, of course, but we have to see the plan first.
10: But the mayor says it only works if people know what they're being asked about.
12: The Blue Jays walk off the Phillies in Game 2 of 3 at Rogers Centre, and the Hurricanes with a big Game 4 win over the Golden Knights in the Stanley Cup Finals. Sports at 45.
0: A mixed finish on markets today. It was a loser on Bay Street. The Dow finished higher, and the Nasdaq dropped by more than 200 points. Business at 56.
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8: Time for Rogers Xfinity Internet traffic and weather together on the ones. Here's Ben Davey.
13: Thank you, Alain. This update for Vertical CPA. Let's start off on the eastbound QEW at Bronte. We've got HOV lane construction at Dorval, construction in the HOV and left lane. The northbound Dorval ramp to the eastbound QEW is closed. Then at Cothroe, we had construction blocking two left lanes. That all kind of got sidetracked when we had this multi-car crash just before 7 o'clock. What we have is east of Dixie, four left lanes blocked. So traffic is still getting through using the far right lane only, which is actually a ramp lane technically, I believe. So there is a delay right now on the eastbound side of the QEW from Cothra to beyond Dixie. That's really our only delay of the night. And it's a short delay, but a heavy one until you get through there. Once you get the other side of Dixie, no problem at all on the rest of that eastbound QEW onto the Gardner Expressway. That's a really nice drive right now all the way downtown on the 427. Looking good both directions as well. Back to the Gardner, just keep in mind the East Gardner ramp to Spadina is shut down for maintenance, but other than that, looks like you're in pretty good shape on your eastbound trip on that Gardner Expressway. No westbound volume left over at all right now anymore. Don Valley Parkway moving very well both directions. And the 401 lightly traveled. We have very little in terms of overnight construction, probably because of the rain coming a little later on. There is no access to the eastbound 401 from northbound Bayview or northbound Victoria Park, and we still do have construction at White's in the Express blocking two left lanes. On the westbound side of the 401, some construction just started up at Westney. The left lane is blocked there. The ramp to Port Union and Kingston Road closed. Northbound Port Union ramp to the West 401 shut down as well. And then some minor construction through Scarborough. Nothing serious at all, but at Meadowvale and the Collectors, you do have two left lanes blocked through there. At Morningside and the Express, one right lane is blocked, and the transfers to the Collectors are closed. At Nielsen, it's the transfers to the Express that are off limits. 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Your nice report in less than 10 minutes with a forecast now. Meteorologist Jesse Upel.
14: It's a warm and humid evening across the GTA. Cloudy with a chance of some scattered showers and isolated

0: Isolated storms that will be ongoing through tonight as temperatures hover right around 19 degrees. Tomorrow it's hot and sticky, climbing to a high of 29 for the afternoon. We'll feel like 37. We are going to look at some sunny breaks for the afternoon, but also that risk of some pop-up showers and storms. Tonight's low, 19.
1: Right now in downtown Toronto, it's mostly cloudy. 22, it feels like 25. 680 News Time, 11:33.
2: So you might have heard the World Cup coming to town starting just in a couple of days, and it comes as street festival season ramps up across Toronto, but is the city ready for the frequent presence of large crowds at events? That's the main question, something police are pondering after a festival over the weekend was riddled with safety issues.
1: 680's Sophia Vavaroutsos has more from the city's West End.
3: At least a million people attended Due West Fest this year, according to organizers. Reports of fights and pickpocketing, along with massive traffic congestion at the festival, has some raising concerns about other major events on the way. Tomorrow, the World Cup festivities begin, and this weekend is the Taste of Little Italy. Police have said they're prepared, but some residents tell me they're not so sure.
4: The city genuinely cannot handle crowds. It doesn't source things properly. It always overestimates or underestimates, and I'm not quite sure why, so I don't have confidence at all that they've got this locked down and that it's going to be safe.
3: Police confirmed 7 people were arrested at Due West Fest, 5 for assault after multiple fights were reported. Officers also received 41 calls for theft. 36 of those involved pickpocketing cell phones. Officers say they are reviewing safety protocols. At Dundas and Dover Court, I'm Sophia Vavaroutsos.
2: 680 News Time, 11:35. The Beautiful Games' biggest tournament coming to the Great White North, specifically here in Toronto and Vancouver, but it seems as though residents in those cities think hosting the Games not worth it. A new survey from Angus Reid Institute found 70% of those polled in the GTA and 72% in Metro Vancouver say the public costs of reportedly $1 billion apiece in funding are not worth the trade-offs. As City's Rhianne Campbell reports, Torontonians, well, they've got mixed feelings.
5: According to one economist, even if we do see movement in the economy, he predicts it'll be very small and short-lived.
6: It's not the way that we should be spending public funding for any sorts of benefits other than to say we did it. We could think of a million other ways we could better invest that in our city that would lead to a much more substantive economic boom.
5: But at Nathan Phillips Square, one of several fan zones across the city, Torontonians share mixed opinions.
7: I think it's just a good honor, I guess you could say it is, just for Canada to be able to experience hosting.
8: I don't know about the budget. The budget might be too crazy, but I mean, it's good that we're having the World Cup here in Canada.

0: I don't know. I feel like that's a lot for taxpayers, and I feel like that money could be invested into something else potentially.
1: Yes, it could be invested in something else. On the other side, I guess it gathers people together and gets more unity for others.
2: Rhianne Campbell, City News, Toronto.
3: 680 News Time, 11:36. Cleanup crews remain on scene on the eastbound lanes of the QEW after a messy six-vehicle crash. OPP paramedics and fire crews from Toronto and Mississauga attended the scene just before 7 this evening for a six-vehicle crash involving a water tanker truck. Paramedics say three people were taken to hospital, including two men who suffered serious injuries. They are expected to survive. A third person suffered minor injuries, while six others were assessed at the scene. The cause is under investigation. The eastbound lanes remain down to a single lane east of Dixie towards the 427 for the cleanup.
4: As the public begins to weigh in on the future of Billy Bishop Airport, the mayor says she's all for the survey, but says she still doesn't know exactly what the Port Authority is planning for the site. 680's Momin Qureshi reports.
5: The federal government is one-third of the tripartite agreement that governs Billy Bishop Airport. Before they make any decisions about future expansion, they want to hear from you in the form of online public consultations. For weeks, the mayor has been saying that residents should have a say, but when I asked her about it today, she says people need to have all the information first before they can really give their opinion.
6: Anytime the public is asked about what is their opinion, it's a great opportunity. But I think the Port Authority needs to release their plan. What's the business plan? How are they going to get to 10 million flights? How many passengers? How often would that jet be flying? Is it every 5 minutes? Every 10 minutes? What is it? Who's going to pay for the $5 billion? I have 10 other questions. But first you have to release the plan.
5: The premier has been clear about his plans to expand Billy Bishop Airport so jets can land there. At City Hall, I'm Omen Qureshi.
3: This is 680 News Radio at 11:38. The Stanley Cup Finals, now a best of three after Carolina picks up a big road victory in Game 4 against Vegas. 680's Luke Shields recaps the action.
7: Just like in Game 1 of the Stanley Cup Final, the Carolina Hurricanes wasted no time drawing first blood in Game 4.
8: That bounce on it! They score! Logan Stankoven has opened the scoring! A minute six in.
7: Chris Cuthbert on the call on Sportsnet for Logan Stankoven's 11th of the playoffs and one of three first period goals for the Canes to Vegas' one. The Golden Knights continued their second period dominance in the series as they tied the game with two tallies in the middle frame, sending game four to the third period knotted up at threes. Carolina's captain stayed red hot to start the third as Jordan Staal scored his second of the game and seventh of the playoffs while making it goals in all four games of the Cup Final to regain the lead for the Canes, and they never looked back. Nikolaj Ehlers added an empty netter in the late stages as Carolina wins at 5-3 to even the series at twos before the scene shifts back to Raleigh for Game 5 on Thursday. I'm Luke Shields.
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4: 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Traffic and weather together next.
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0: 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Ben Davey.
1: Thank you, Alain. This update for Rona. No change on the Toronto-bound QEW. Still have four left lanes blocked just past Dixie. Serious multi-vehicle crash there several hours ago. It's taking them a long time there to get that cleared up, obviously, and for good reason. So please be careful on the way through. Only the ramp lane is open right now. You will be able to get through, but traffic is backed up from Cawthra to just past Dixie as a result. On the westbound side of the QEW, it's a pretty good drive right now. No serious issues that we can see. The ramp to Guelph line still has two right lanes blocked from cleanup from an earlier vehicle fire, but that's not affecting the westbound QEW itself. Coming out of Barrie on the southbound 400, a pretty good drive this evening. Northbound Bayfield ramp to the southbound 400 is closed, however. You're in good shape down towards Innisfield Beach Road. Two left lanes are blocked there for construction, however. Volume very light. And in Devon, south of Rutherford Road, you've got long-term lane realignment through there, but no serious delays. Northbound side of the 400 looking really good, approaching Innisfield Beach Road. Two left lanes are blocked there. Northbound 404 at Highway 7 has two left lanes blocked with construction. Then north of Bloomington, you lose the far right lane with some long-term bridge construction. If you're on the southbound side of the 404 DVP, that looks really good. No collisions, no delays right now. And the southbound 410 has some road work happening at the 407 this evening. Two right lanes blocked with construction. That seems to be a pretty smooth drive, however, for now. And on the eastbound 403 at Winston Churchill, we have some construction. It's just blocking the HOV lane. Auto Shack now at participating Rona Plus. 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Your next report in less than 10 minutes with your forecast now. Meteorologist Jesse Upel.
2: Muggy conditions continue this evening and we are quite unsettled with cloudy skies and the chance of scattered showers and the risk of isolated thunderstorms right through this evening and overnight. Temperatures around 19 degrees and tomorrow it's well above seasonal and quite sticky with a Humidex value of 37 for the afternoon. We'll reach a high of 29. Mostly cloudy with a few sunny breaks and that chance of some returning showers or isolated storms. Remaining hot and sticky for Thursday, sun and cloud, 30 degrees, Humidex near 40 with a risk of showers or thunderstorms. Tonight, slow 19.
0: 23 feels like 29 right now in downtown Toronto. 680 News time, 11:43. Provincial police set to provide an update in the next 24 hours on the officer who was killed in the line of duty today in Northern Ontario. Constable Taryn Bali was one of the officers conducting an investigation in the town of Hearst, northwest of Timmins, over the noon hour when he was seriously injured and later pronounced dead. One person is in police custody. Premier Doug Ford writing on X that he's saddened by the news and offered his condolences to his family, loved ones, and OPP colleagues. In 60 seconds, top headlines and sports.
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0: 23 degrees, feeling like a nasty 29 out there. And by nasty, I just mean yucky. Good evening, I'm Annie Kevion. Here are the top stories this hour. Chaotic weekend for one of the city's biggest festivals. Due West took over Little Portugal. There was overcrowding, some fights, and many had personal items stolen. Seven arrests were made, which is now raising concerns for the city's ability to manage festivals, especially with the World Cup a few days out. A crash between a tanker and five other vehicles on the eastbound QEW near Dixie and Mississauga sent three people to hospital, two of which with serious injuries but expected to survive. That happened around 7 this evening. Traffic's down to a single lane in the area. Your next traffic report coming up at 11:51. 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
7: A bombshell story. PO police charge a former Air Canada captain who they allege was flying around with a fake license.
8: Flying for years, misrepresenting himself and his credentials.
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8: Alain, the Blue Jays played host to the Philadelphia Phillies in the middle game of a three-game interleague series down at Rogers Center. Dylan Cease got the start for the Jays, and he didn't miss a beat in his return from the injured list.
9: He's 0-2. Harper takes off in the pitch. Cut on and missed. Strike three. 11 strikeouts in six innings of one-run ball for Dylan Cease.
8: Ben Shulman on the call on Sportsnet 590 The Fan for the final pitch of the outing for Cease, and the Jays will get big swings from Jesus Sanchez and Brandon Valenzuela en route to a 3-2 walk-off win. They'll try for the series victory on Wednesday at 7:07 on Sportsnet 1 and 590 The Fan. To the ice of the Stanley Cup Final, where Game 4 took over Sin City as the Vegas Golden Knights battled the Carolina Hurricanes. Jordan Staal scored twice for the Canes to go along with goals from Logan Stankoven, Jackson Blake, and Nikolai Ehlers. And goalie Brandon Bussey did just enough for the win in his first career playoff start as the Canes even the series at 2s with the 5-3 victory. Game 5 goes on Thursday in Raleigh. In NHL news, the Players Association has formally asked the league to conduct an investigation into allegations of coach Mike Babcock invading players' privacy if he is in fact hired to be the next head coach of the Oilers. Babcock allegedly searched through players' pictures on their phone after being hired as head coach of the Columbus Blue Jackets in 2023. And on the pitch, Canada's women's national team with a dominant 6-0 win over Costa Rica in an international friendly. Sports at 15 and 45, past every hour or anytime at sportsnet.ca.
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0: 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It's a story that reads like a movie plot, but it's not a movie. It happened in real life. 680's Richard Southern joins us with the story of a former Air Canada captain who's

0: It's a story that reads like a movie plot, but it's not a movie. It happened in real life. 680's Richard Southern joins us with the story of a former Air Canada captain who's accused of piloting hundreds of flights around the world without proper licensing.
1: It's like something out of a Hollywood movie reminiscent of the Catch Me If You Can flick.
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4: They flew Boeing 767s, 777s, and 787s.
1: 59-year-old Jeffrey Wall from Barrie facing 7 criminal charges. It all unraveled for him, the lead investigator says, when a routine check of his documents last March found his captain's license to be allegedly

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5: Thank you, Alain. This report for 407 ETR. No change on the Toronto-bound QEW. Still have four left lanes blocked from cleanup from an earlier crash near Dixie. So we have traffic getting through, but it's backed up to around Cawthra. And haven't really seen much improvement there, to be honest with you. It's not a huge delay right now, but it is very slow on the way through. You're going to squeeze over to the far right lanes. Actually, looks like the ramp lane just past Dixie, and then it gradually improves. That really is our only heavy delay of the night right now. If you're on the westbound side of the QEW, that's a smooth drive. No collisions, no delays at all. We did have problems at the ramp to Guelph line last. We heard a couple of right lanes were blocked there from vehicle fire cleanup earlier this evening, but that doesn't seem to be affecting the westbound side of the QEW at all. Some new construction just started up here. Just got the note from MTO. It's on the eastbound 403 at Winston Churchill Boulevard. Far left lane there blocked with construction. Not seeing anything in terms of a major delay there or anywhere, really, for that matter. It's a really quiet night in terms of overnight construction. 401 moving very well both directions across the city. If you're westbound at Westney, we do have construction in the left lane. West of White's to be on Port Union in the collectors. We've got the far left lane taken out with some long-term construction. No delay through there, though. West of White's, the transfers to the express have two left lanes blocked with construction as well. Then approaching Port Union, the transfers to the collectors are down to a single lane. That's a long-term project also. West 401 ramp to Port Union and Kingston Road is closed. Northbound Port Union ramp to the westbound 401 shut down for maintenance this evening. At Meadowvale and the collectors, two left lanes blocked with construction, but a pretty good drive through Scarborough. You will lose the right lane in the express at Morningside, and the transfers to the collectors are closed, but volume pretty light through there right now. At Nielsen, the transfers to the express are blocked. And on the eastbound 401 at White's in the express, two left lanes blocked with construction. And then across the top of the city, no collisions, no delays, but you can't get on the eastbound 401 from northbound Bayview or northbound Victoria Park. Both of those ramps are closed for construction. 407 ETR driving offers help you beat the traffic while saving big. 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Your next report is tomorrow morning at 12:01. With the forecast now, here's meteorologist Jesse Upel.
6: Remaining warm and muggy through this evening. Also, keep the umbrella handy. We have scattered showers and isolated thunderstorms possible through this evening and overnight with a low of 19 degrees. Hot and humid for tomorrow. Sun and cloud 29 will feel like 37. Risk of pop-up showers and thunderstorms. And similar conditions for Thursday, although it's warmer and even more humid. 30 degrees feels like 40 for the afternoon. We'll have scattered showers possible once again on Friday with mostly cloudy conditions and a high near 20. Tonight's low 19.
4: 23 feels like 29 right now in downtown Toronto. 680 News Time, 11:53.
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4: The Prime Minister says the opening of the Gordie Howe Bridge on Friday is an important symbol of Canada-U.S. ties, but the Ontario Premier questioning whether the opening will actually happen. 680 business analyst Chris McCusker explains.
11: Relations between the U.S. and Canada have been strained since President

0: Donald Trump returned to the White House last year. But Prime Minister Mark Carney calls this new bridge an important symbol of enduring strength of the bilateral relationship.
1: It's positive news. Obviously, the bridge will be open at the end of the week. And, you know, a symbol, but also a fact of cooperation between our countries.
0: Ontario Premier Doug Ford says he's not so sure about the bridge opening, saying he's hearing two different stories. Now, back in February, the future of the bridge was cast into doubt when Trump insisted in a social media post the U.S. would have to be compensated before he would allow it to open. A White House official said today Trump's position hasn't changed. I'm Chris McCusker.
2: And Premier Doug Ford will be in the city tomorrow after a two-day trip to the U.S. He'll be joined by Governor Josh Shapiro for the signing of a memorandum of understanding between Ontario and Pennsylvania to boost economic ties. Ford was on CNN while in Washington today calling for renewed trade between Canada and the U.S. ahead of a July 1st deadline to renew the CUSMA agreement.
3: I love the U.S. I love the American people. I know Canadians love the American people and Americans love Canadians. We just have to get through this hurdle. We have to make sure that we sit down as quickly as possible, get this USMCA deal.
2: The premier met with senators and business officials, but didn't meet with anyone from within the Trump administration.
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0: It was a losing day on Bay with the TSX down 67 points today, 34,411. And really the biggest weights coming from commodities. Gold futures today dropped by 1.6%, 4,265. Oil was down $3.10 to $88.20 a barrel. Shares in Cineplex going the other way after the movie theater chain reported the highest May box office revenue since 2019 at $60.5 million. The company also reported the highest concession spending per patron on record, thanks to movies like The Devil Wears Prada, Michael, and The Mandalorian and Grogu, among others. That stock today up by 1.5%. Shares in Cineplex higher by about 10% this year. And the Canadian dollar hit a fresh 2026 low today. It's trading below 72 cents U.S., even as StatsCan said the country's merchandise trade surplus grew to $2.7 billion in April as higher oil prices helped boost exports to a record high. Now, the Bank of Canada will make an interest rate announcement tomorrow. No change expected. On Wall Street, a mixed finish here today. The Nasdaq, the worst performer, it was down by about 1%, a drop of 250 points. At one point today, it was up by more than 1%. The S&P was down 19, the Dow higher by 86. At the Business Center, I'm Chris McCusker.
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2: 21 degrees over in Markham, 23 feeling like 29 in downtown Toronto. 680 News Time, 12 midnight.
15: Number one for breaking news, traffic, and weather. 680 News Radio, Toronto.
16: It's Wednesday, the 10th of June. Good morning. I'm Asher Ross.
2: And I'm Ali Kevion. Here's what's making news right now.
17: The city is preparing to host tens of thousands of people this week with the World Cup and a major street festival going ahead. But some are raising safety concerns after overcrowding and crime at the first big event of the season.
16: And while footy fans are ecstatic for kickoff, a new poll shows most Toronto and Vancouver residents say the upcoming World Cup is not worth the price tag.
18: As the federal government launches public consultations into the future of Billy Bishop Airport,
19: release the plan, give the public a chance to take a look at it.
18: The mayor says people need to know the details first.
2: Despite the prior objections of President Trump, Prime Minister Mark Carney says the brand new bridge between Windsor and Detroit will open on Friday.
20: The Blue Jays get a clutch hit from their rookie catcher to walk off the Phillies at Rogers Centre, and the Hurricanes and Golden Knights back on even terms in the Stanley Cup Finals. Sports at 15.
2: 680 News Time, 12:01.
16: And now Rogers Xfinity Internet traffic and weather together on the ones with Toronto's most frequent traffic reports. Good morning, Ben Davey.
21: Thank you, Asher, and good morning. This update is for City of Toronto. So there's no change on the Toronto-bound QEW east of Dixie. Still have four left lanes blocked. Clean up from an earlier crash yesterday evening. What has changed is the volume, so there's not nearly as much of a backup through there at all right now. Actually, traffic is slowing on the way through, just giving those crews lots of space to do their work, but only the right lane is getting through. And looks like it's going to be maybe still a little while longer before they finally finish that up. I'm just watching it on the camera here in the studio. Looks like they have a ways to go yet. Several vehicles were involved with that collision, so that is why it's taking a long time. But the good news is it won't cost you too much in terms of time getting through that stretch right now. Westbound QEW looks really good. No delays at all as you make your way through Mississauga into Oakville, Burlington, not seeing anything at all. 401 looking really good both directions across the city as well. We do have some construction, but not nearly as much as we usually would at this hour. 401 at Westney has, on the westbound side, left lane construction west of Whites to west of Port Union and the collectors. You lose the left lane through there. That's the long-term construction. And west of Whites, the transfers to the express have two left lanes blocked. The ramp to Port Union and Kingston Road closed. Northbound Port Union ramp to the west 401 closed as well for maintenance. And then through Scarborough, just some minor construction tonight at Meadowvale and the collectors. Two left lanes closed at Morningside and the express. Right lane is blocked with construction at Morningside. The transfers to the collectors closed, and at Nielsen, transfers to the express are blocked. No access to the eastbound 401 this morning from northbound Bayview or northbound Victoria Park. And on the eastbound 401 at Weiss and the express, two left lanes blocked with construction. The FIFA Countdown Concert is here, a linked multi-city event on June 10th in Toronto, Los Angeles, and Mexico City. Get tickets at torontofwc26.ca. Your next report is in less than 10 minutes with your forecast now, Chief Meteorologist Natasha Ramsahai.
22: Showers and thunderstorms from the overnight last night. Tapering off this morning, we may still see some pop-up storms after the lunch hour, especially through the east end of the GTA. A high of 29 degrees today, feeling like 38. That heat and humidity continues to rise. Today's high, 29 degrees.
2: 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Sorry, feels like 29. 680 News Time, 12:03.
16: As we enter the time of year where patios, rides, and roasted corn take over major streets on weekends, police are looking over whether they need to rethink their safety plans for festivals in this city. After one of the first ones of the season on the weekend saw uncontrollable crowds and many reports of pickpocketers.
2: 680's Sophia Vavaroutsos has more from Dundas and Dovercourt.
17: Early numbers from organizers estimate about a million people attended Due West Fest over all 3 days. Police confirm five people were arrested for assault after multiple fights broke out. 36 people also reported their phones were pickpocketed. Spencer lives in the area and says this year was different than previous festivals.
23: It's funny because when I was walking through, there was
1: guy who was like, watch out for pickpockets.
17: But it comes days ahead of another major event, the Taste of Little Italy, which is running this weekend while World Cup festivities start tomorrow with a concert downtown. Officials say they're prepared, but residents seem to have mixed feelings.
1: I feel like it's going to be a bit of a show in terms of the traffic.
3: I think it'll be a good time. Most people, it's during a daytime event, I think people will behave.
17: At Dundas and Dover Court, I'm Sophia Favaruzos.
16: Meantime, a new poll suggests a majority of people in both Toronto and Vancouver say that hosting the upcoming World Cup is not worth the cost. Rhianne Campbell with City News. Here's more from a researcher.
4: The world soccer fans are expected to arrive in Toronto and Vancouver this week, but a new poll finds that Canadians in host cities are waking up from World Cup fever.
23: It's about 7 in 10 in Toronto and 7 in 10 in Vancouver say either that is definitely or not worth the public cost of reportedly about $1 billion to host these games across the entire tournament.
4: The Angus Reid Institute conducted a poll last month surveying over 1,800 Canadians. And according to senior research associate John Rowe, many found that even with the $473 million support from the federal government, the estimated $380 million that'll cost to host in Toronto and $578 million in Vancouver is too much for taxpayers to take on, with many respondents believing that the cost outweighs the benefit.
16: The first match here in Toronto will be held Friday, with Vancouver hosting their first game on Saturday.
2: It's 12:06. Multiple people are injured after a single water tanker truck collided with five other vehicles, creating a traffic chaos on the QEW in Mississauga. The call came in around 6:45 last evening along the eastbound lanes of the highway east of Dixie. Paramedics say they assessed a total of 9 patients at the scene, 3 of them having to be sent to hospital. 2 men have serious non-life-threatening injuries. Meanwhile, another dealing with only minor injuries. Only 1 lane of the eastbound QEW east of Dixie to the 427 open as cleanup efforts continue. The cause of the crash still under investigation.
16: Well, Mayor Olivia Chow says that Toronto residents need more information before they weigh in on the future of Billy Bishop Airport.
18: The latest chapter in the potential expansion of Billy Bishop Airport has the federal government wanting to hear from you. They've launched a portal for public consultations. Mayor Olivia Chow has long said that residents should have a say, but she says in order to do that, they need to have all the details, and that hasn't happened yet.
19: You can take part, of course, but we have to see the plan first. The consultation is always good. The Toronto Port Authority has the responsibility, and not just the federal government or any levels of government, to release the plan, give the public a chance to take a look at it, and of course consult.
18: Well, the federal government seems to be cautiously taking steps forward when it comes to Billy Bishop Airport. The province is barreling forward with its planned expansion by recently passing legislation to take over the city's part in the tripartite agreement. At City Hall, I'm Omen Qureshi.
2: A ribbon-cutting ceremony expected to be held on Friday to officially open the brand-new Gordie Howe Bridge between Windsor and Detroit. Chris McCusker has more from the 680 Business Center.
0: Prime Minister Mark Carney confirms an earlier report calling the bridge an important symbol of the enduring strength of the bilateral relationship between Canada and the U.S., which has recently been strained by the trade war.
24: Great for Canadians going across the border, Americans coming across the border, and for commerce. And I just want to salute those who constructed it on both sides, and looking forward to getting it done.
0: The future of the bridge was cast into doubt when U.S. President Donald Trump insisted on social media back in February the U.S. would have to be compensated before he would allow it to open. And a spokesperson for Trump today says the president's position hasn't changed, while Ontario Premier Doug Ford says he's hearing two different takes on the bridge opening. I'm Chris McCusker.
16: This is 680 News Radio at 12:08. The Blue Jays sent their fans home happy after a thrilling finish to the second of 3 games against the Phillies.
20: Prized offseason acquisition Dylan Cease made his return to the mound for the Blue Jays on Tuesday as they continued their series with the red-hot Philadelphia Phillies at Rogers Center. Cease went 6 innings of 1-run ball while punching out 11 Phillies hitters to keep the Jays in what turned out to be a pitcher's duel. With the game tied at 1s in the 9th, Louis Varland gave up a rare run, but the Jays' offense did what Varland does so often for them, and that's pick him up in the 9th inning.
25: Winning run on third, 1-2 count. Nobody out, the pitch to Valenzuela. Hit on a line, down in left center field, into score, Marshall, and the Blue Jays have walked it off.
20: Ben Shulman on the call on Sportsnet 590 The Fan for Brandon Valenzuela's walk-off RBI single to lift the Jays past the Phils 3-2. They'll hand the ball to Max Scherzer as they go for the series win on Wednesday at 7:07 on Sportsnet 1 and 590 The Fan. I'm Luke Shields.
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1: Time now for the gas price update. Enpro says the price of gas did not change at midnight. It stayed at $1.71.9 a liter at most GTA stations. Up next, traffic and weather together, including an ongoing crash cleanup on the eastbound QEW east of Dixie.
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7: Thanks, Asher. This report for Foodland. So the story of the night, of course, the Toronto-bound QEW at Dixie, where we still have four left lanes blocked from a multi-car crash that happened yesterday evening. Crews are still on scene doing repairs. The far right lane is open. Traffic is getting through. And there's really no delay through there at all right now. Volume extremely light at this early overnight hour, so I shouldn't slow you down too much, but just watch out for those flashing vehicles that are on scene and make sure you give them plenty of space on the way by. We do have some good news on the westbound side of the QEW. So at the ramp to Guelph line, we had a vehicle fire and a couple of right lanes were blocked for a few hours with cleanup there. They have finished that up, so that ramp is fully clear now. And we do got a couple of 401 problems involving vehicles. So on the eastbound 401 at Nielsen, we just have the right lane blocked because of a stalled vehicle. That's the eastbound 401 in the collectors. And then on the other side, westbound 401 at Leslie in the collectors, there's a right lane there blocked with a stalled vehicle as well. Volume very light on the 401 this morning and very little in terms of overnight construction, so we don't have the usual lane closures that we would typically have at this hour. But a few ramps that are shut down, northbound Bayview and northbound Victoria Park. Both of those ramps to the eastbound 401 are closed. Then at White's and the Express, we do have two left lanes blocked with construction. Westbound 401 at Westney, we've got left lane construction there. The northbound Port Union ramp to the westbound 401 closed, and the ramp to Port Union and Kingston Road closed as well. At Foodland, see what locals have picked for you, like Ontario-raised chicken and pork and some local sizzle to your summer grill. Your next report is in less than 10 minutes with the forecast now. Chief Meteorologist Natasha Ramsahai.
8: The risk of thunderstorms is going to stay with us until Friday, but most of the day is dry. It's going to be these hit and miss pockets of showers and storms. This afternoon, best chance will be through the east end of the GTA. 29 degrees, feeling like 38 today, and another warm night tonight as we drop to 21. Thursday, we've also got a risk of thunderstorms, this time likely through the morning hours, and it's going to be the hottest day of this heat stretch with a high of 31, Humidex near 41. Today's high, 29 degrees, feeling closer to 38 with the humidity.
1: And right now in downtown Toronto, it's partly cloudy, 22 degrees. It feels like 25. 680 News Time, 12:14.
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3: Partly cloudy sky and 22 degrees in downtown Toronto. Still feels like 25. Good morning, I'm Asher Roth. As festival season ramps up and as the FIFA World Cup comes to town this week, Toronto police are looking closer at their safety protocols following numerous reports of violence, pickpocketing, and overcrowding at Due West Festival on Dundas over the weekend. A six-vehicle crash involving a water tanker truck on the QEW sent three people to hospital, two of them suffering serious injuries. Traffic is still down to a single lane in the eastbound lanes approaching the 427 over 5 hours after the incident took place. After the break, an American ally is bracing for an attack from Iran, which is planning to retaliate after the United States attacked the Islamic Republic on Tuesday. First, though, it's time for sports from Sportsnet 590 The Fan. Here's Luke Shields.
4: Asher, the Blue Jays and Phillies were back in action Tuesday in the middle game of their three-game series at Rogers Center. The Jays' offense struggled for most of the game against a strong Phillies pitching staff, but they capitalized on some ninth-inning mistakes and get a walk-off RBI single from Brandon Valenzuela to win it 3-2. The rubber match goes tonight at 7:07 on Sportsnet 1 and 590 The Fan. To hockey, where the Stanley Cup Finals continued in the desert Tuesday as the Vegas Golden Knights took on the Carolina Hurricanes in Game 4. After Saturday's crushing double overtime loss, it was the Canes who got off to a hot start in Game 4.
5: Vindication gets it back to Wheelers down low. In front, scores! It's Jackson Blake! And it's 2-0 Carolina.
4: Chris Cuthbert on the call on Sportsnet for Jackson Blake. Sixth of the postseason to give the Canes the early 2-0 lead, but Vegas would fight back to send it to the third period tied at threes before Jordan Staal's second of the game put Carolina back on top 4-3, and they added an empty netter to even the series at twos with the 5-3 victory. The scene shifts back to Raleigh for Game 5 tomorrow. In NHL news, the league reportedly set to launch an investigation into allegations that Mike Babcock invaded players' privacy if the Edmonton Oilers go ahead with the hiring of Babcock to be their next head coach. The former Maple Leafs bench boss allegedly asked to search players' phones while with the Columbus Blue Jackets in 2023. And on the pitch, Canada's women's national team with a blowout 6-0 win over Costa Rica in a friendly. Sports at 15 and 45, past every hour or anytime at sportsnet.ca.
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3: 680 News Time, 12:18. In the Middle East, Bahrain sounded its missile alert sirens early this morning after Iran said that it would target the island nation in response to U.S. airstrikes that struck the Islamic Republic earlier today. Bahrain's Interior Ministry urged people to seek shelter after Iran said it had targeted the U.S. Navy's 5th Fleet headquarters in the country off the coast of Saudi Arabia. This after the U.S. launched a new wave of retaliatory strikes on Iran following the downing of a military helicopter. CNN's Kristen Holmes has more.
8: They are trying to downplay this as a direct response without any kind of extra attacks or any kind of extra military action, potentially taking out buildings, etc. They are trying to downplay this to a direct response to the shooting down of this helicopter, which again threads the needle as President Trump is still trying to find a diplomatic off-ramp here. He does not want an escalation of U.S. military involvement in Iran. He is trying to get out of this, not get back into this.
3: Iran's foreign minister had said that if a U.S. military helicopter was shot down by his country, it would have been an accident. Here at home, seven more men are wanted on Canada-wide warrants in connection with a homicide investigation in Etobicoke. Police say 28-year-old Anthony Taylor

0: shot and killed on May the 31st inside an apartment building near Queens Plate Drive and Rexdale Boulevard. Investigators had previously arrested a 30-year-old man, charging him with second-degree murder. The seven additional suspects from Toronto and Mississauga are wanted on multiple charges, including second-degree murder as well. Their pictures and names can be found at toronto.citynews.ca. Still to come, a check of traffic and your extended forecast. 680 News Time, 1220.
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0: 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Now Rogers Xfinity Internet. Traffic and weather together on the ones with Toronto's most frequent traffic reports. Here's Ben Davey.
6: And traffic is brought to you by Barry Air Show. We are checking the eastbound QEW to see if there's any change east of Dixie. Still isn't. Four left lanes are blocked. Crews are on scene doing some cleanup and repairs. Only the right lane is getting through. Fortunately, volume through there much improved. Traffic slowing, of course, on the way by, but there's no serious backup. On the westbound 401 at Westney, we do have some left lane construction. We had problems at Nielsen on the, at Leslie on the westbound 401. Right lane in the collector's blocked with a stalled vehicle. That is still there. But the problems on the eastbound 401 in the collector at Nielsen, there was a stalled vehicle there blocking the far right lane. That got cleared very quickly. The northbound Port Union ramp to the westbound 401 remains closed for maintenance at Meadowvale in the collector's. Two left lanes are blocked at Morningside and the express. Right lane construction at Morningside. The transfers to the collector's are closed, and in Nielsen and the transfers to the express are closed. Smooth drive on the 400 both directions into and out of Toronto. Up in Innisfil, you'll find on the northbound side of the 400 at Innisfil Beach Road, two left lanes are blocked with construction. And if you're on the southbound side of the 400, the northbound Bayfield ramp to the southbound 400 is closed. Approaching Innisfil Beach Road, two left lanes are blocked that direction as well. And no trouble at all getting into Vaughan. South of Rutherford, we do have lane realignment, but no heavy volume delays there. Eastbound QEW at Bronte, we had construction in the HOV lane. They have finished up with that. But at Dorval, we still have construction in the HOV and left lane. The northbound Dorval ramp to the eastbound QEW remains closed. And at Cawthra, as we mentioned, we do have those lanes still blocked. Two left lanes blocked with construction at Cawthra, then at Dixie. As mentioned, that collision cleanup still blocking four left lanes. Catch the snowbirds soaring over Barrie's waterfront June 13th and 14th. Details at barrie.ca/airshow. Your next report is in less than 10 minutes with the forecast. Now, Chief Meteorologist Natasha Ramsahai.
7: Hot, sticky, and humid. That's the forecast here for the next couple of days. 29 degrees today with a humidex near 38. Lots of cloud cover this morning. We'll see some sunny breaks this afternoon. Watch for some pop-up showers and thunderstorms, especially through the east end. Not just hot in the day, but warm nights. Tonight down to just 21 degrees, and it will be muggy. A Thursday morning storms, afternoon sunshine, and a high of 31, feeling like 41. That will be the hottest day of this heat stretch. Friday, mainly cloudy. Looks like that storm risk is between about noon and 3 p.m. with some gusty winds. A high of 26 degrees. Humidity will begin falling through the day Friday. Today, 29 degrees today, but a humidex closer to 38.
0: And right now downtown, it's partly cloudy. It's 22 degrees, but it feels like 26.
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0: Coming up at 12:30, a six-vehicle pileup on the eastbound QEW east of Dixie still has traffic down to a single lane, and it sent three people to hospital yesterday evening. And the TTC has introduced new

0: 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We'll have those stories and more at the bottom of the hour.
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0: Well, the City of Toronto wants to ensure that all students get to experience the zoo, and they're hoping to allow them to do just that with the launch of a new pilot program. 680's Phil Martino explains.
3: If you went to the Toronto Zoo as a kid, you likely never forgot the experience. The zoo wants to make wildlife education accessible to all. It has introduced a pilot program that will provide complimentary school field trips for kindergarten to grade 12 Toronto School Board classes on weekdays. CEO Dolph de Jong says this initiative reflects a deep commitment to education.
4: And the kind of city building that looks ahead, not just to the next year, but to the next generation.
3: Lisa D'Arpino is a grade 3 teacher at St. John the 23rd. She says this program is very helpful to inner city schools.
5: Sometimes it's hard for families to afford to come to the zoo. It helps us with busing as well. Busing is very expensive. We have limited number of trips that we can go on.
3: The pilot program will be available beginning in the new school year. I'm Phil Martino.
0: A preview of your midweek on the markets up next.
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0: It is time now for the Market Minute. The TSX was down by 67 points, closing at 34,411. The Bank of Canada is expected to leave interest rates unchanged later this morning. On Wall Street, the Dow rose by 86 and the NASDAQ dropped by 251. With more big stories now, here's Bloomberg.
8: Today, we get one of the biggest of the big economic reports, the Labor Department's monthly consumer price index. The measure of what we are paying at stores, gas stations, restaurants, and car dealers is expected to have risen 4.1% year over year in May, which may be the highest level since the start of the Iran war, before slowly receding in future months, all subject to geopolitical change, of course. The core inflation rate, which factors out the volatilities of food and energy costs, could hold just below 3%. A decades-long legal fight between retailers and the credit card industry finally may be heading toward resolution. A federal judge has given preliminary approval to a $200 billion settlement between Visa and MasterCard and retailers over so-called swipe fees, the hidden processing fees card companies and banks

0: Justin DiDonato and Cleopatra Williams. And Wednesdays throughout the summer bring special guests like Glass Tiger's Alan Frew, tribute shows, and more. A perfect date night with outdoor dining, skyline views, and music under the stars. 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
2: In downtown Toronto right now, increasing cloud. It's 22 degrees. It feels like 26. For Alain Quevillon, I'm Asher Roth. 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
4: Good morning. It is Wednesday, June 10th. I'm Kiana Alvarez, and here's what's making news right now. Four of five lanes are closed on the QEW Toronto-bound lanes near Dixie Road in Mississauga due to a six-vehicle crash. A former Air Canada captain is facing several fraud charges for almost two decades worth of flying passengers with forged documents. Several TTC stations around the city received a FIFA World Cup makeover ahead of the tournament. And we have an update to the investigation into last week's aggravated assault at Woodbine Beach.
5: Dylan Cease shines for the Blue Jays as they win the middle game of their three-game set with the Phillies at Rogers Centre, and the Hurricanes even the Stanley Cup Final with a road win in Game 4. Sports at 45.
4: 680 News Time, 12:31. It's time for Rogers Xfinity Internet traffic and weather together on the ones. Good morning, Ben Davey.
6: Thank you, Kiana. Good morning and welcome. 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Let's start with a new problem on the northbound 427 at the ramp to Derry Road. We've got a collision blocking two left lanes. We'll keep an eye on that for you, but for now, that ramp does remain open. No problems on the 427 itself, either direction. It's a problem-free drive north to Vaughan and south to Etobicoke. You've been hearing us talk about this issue on the Toronto QEW eastbound just past Dixie, four left lane still blocked, as Kiana mentioned. The cleanup has been ongoing for several hours and lots of repairs being done. You can get through using the far right lane, which is actually a ramp lane, and then you're going to come back over. Volume through there, not as bad as it was. Traffic is slowing on the way through, obviously, but there doesn't seem to be any sort of huge delay. Just something to keep in mind if you're on the Toronto bound side of that QEW. We also have some good news on the westbound 401 at Leslie in the Collectors. We had a stalled vehicle that was there blocking a lane. That is now gone. Very little construction on the 401 both directions across Toronto this morning. A lot of that because of the incoming rain. Westbound 401 at Westney does have left lane construction, however, and the ramp to Port Union and Kingston Road is closed. The northbound Port Union ramp to the West 401 closed as well. And at Nielsen, you'll find the transfers to the Express closed. No access to the eastbound 401 from northbound Bayview or northbound Victoria Park. Eastbound 401 at White's and the Express, you've got two left lanes blocked with construction there. Checking the 404 northbound at Highway 7, the HOV and two left lanes are blocked with construction. Northbound 400 approaching Innisfil Beach Road, we have construction there blocking two left lanes. On the southbound 410 at the 407, two right lanes are blocked with construction. On the eastbound 403 at Winston Churchill, just the HOV lane taken out there. And we have construction on the eastbound Gardner ramp to Spadina. That is closed this morning for maintenance. O positive blood is in high demand right now. Book a blood appointment at blood.ca or use the Give Blood app. When you give, you gain something too. Experience what you get when you give. Your next report is in less than 10 minutes. With the forecast now, here's Chief Meteorologist Natasha Ramsahai.
7: Showers and thunderstorms from the overnight last night. Tapering off this morning, we may still see some pop-up storms after the lunch hour, especially through the east end of the GTA. A high of 29 degrees today, feeling like 38. That heat and humidity continues to rise. Today's high, 29 degrees.
4: It is 22 degrees in downtown Toronto, but it feels like a nice 26 under a partly cloudy sky. 680 News Time, 12:33. The OPP, Toronto Fire, and Toronto Emergency Services are on the scene of a six-vehicle collision on the QEW Toronto-bound lanes near Dixie Road in Mississauga. They responded to the call before 7 yesterday evening. Two men have been taken to hospital with serious injuries, but they're non-life-threatening. And one person was taken to a a local trauma center, rather, with minor injuries. Four of the five lanes remain closed for cleanup efforts, and the cause of the collision is still unknown.

0: under investigation. 680 News Time 12:34. A former Air Canada captain named Jeffrey Wall is facing several fraud charges for allegedly captaining more than 900 flights around the world with a forged pilot's license that's required to fly passengers. He was with the company for 27 years. And City Shauna Hunt has reactions from Air Canada and the public.
1: A spokesperson tells City News all pilots at Air Canada undergo mandatory recurrent training every 6 months, adding he successfully met or exceeded the required recurrent training, demonstrating a high level of competency to safely operate large aircraft.
2: We'll, of course, take all those kinds of situations very, very seriously. We'll review the chronology, make sure improvements, if there are any, will be made and made quickly.
1: At Pearson Airport, many travelers are flabbergasted by the allegations.
3: We just feel that Air Canada needs to take some accountability as well, because how does that fly?
1: Now, Transport Canada has confirmed to City News a Wall has been fined more than $67,000. We have been unable to reach him for comment, but he's set to make his first court appearance on June 29th. Near Pearson International Airport, Shauna Hunt, City News, Toronto.
0: 680 News Time 12:35. We've seen all the service disruptions the TTC went through to prepare for the FIFA World Cup, but certain stations also got a makeover to celebrate the big, beautiful game. Beverly Andrews from City News has more.
4: Stations will be decorated with soccer-themed art and include these photo booths to capture game day memories.
5: Dressing up the stations at some of these high volume stations so we know kind of where people will be coming from to get to the matches and get to FIFA Fan Fest and just experience and enjoy Toronto.
6: And during the World Cup, the TTC is holding pop-up shops where you can buy TTC memorabilia and soccer items. You can also purchase little pieces of TTC artwork with little historic pieces of art that you can take home, and they're rolling out soccer-inspired Presto cards.
5: We've rolled out hundreds of ambassadors who now will be out there at Bathurst Station, Dufferin Station, down near FIFA Fan Fest, down near the stadium, to be able to help and support.
6: Although these TTC enhancements are rolling out during the World Cup, they will be staying in place for TTC users well beyond the games. Beverly Andrews, City News, Bathurst Station.
0: 680 News Time 12:36. We have an update to last week's Woodbine Beach aggravated assault investigation.
7: Police were called to Woodbine Beach just before 9 p.m. on Friday night after a verbal and physical confrontation erupted, allegedly with one suspect brandishing a knife and stabbing two people. Police are looking for five male suspects between the ages of 16 and 18. The cause of the fight remains unclear, but police are asking anyone with information to come forward.
0: And that was City's Catalina Gillies. 680 News Time 12:37. The federal government is extending an amnesty for owners of banned firearms while a legal battle plays out at the Supreme Court of Canada. The Supreme Court agreed to hear an appeal in March challenging the initial federal firearm prohibitions that were announced in May of 2020. Here's Canadian Press reporter Lisa Laporte.
8: Ottawa has outlawed about 2,500 types of firearms over the last 6 years on the basis they belong only in the battlefield. The government previously said prohibited firearms must be disposed of or deactivated by the end of an amnesty period on October 30th. It now says that amnesty has been extended until 90 days after the Supreme Court delivers its decision, which is expected next year.
0: Ottawa says the new amnesty expiry date does not affect a federal compensation program for owners of banned guns, which is expected to wrap up by October. 680 News Time 12:38. The Blue Jays sent their fans home happy on Tuesday after a thrilling finish to the middle game of their three-game home series with the Phillies. 680's Luke Shields has the recap.
9: Prized offseason acquisition Dylan Cease made his return to the mound for the Blue Jays on Tuesday as they continued their series with the red-hot Philadelphia Phillies at Rogers Center. Cease went six innings of one-run ball while punching out 11 Phillies hitters to keep the Jays in what turned out to be a pitcher's duel. With the game tied at ones in the ninth, Louis Varland gave up a rare run, but the Jays offense did what Varland does so often for them, and that's pick him up in the ninth inning.
10: Winning run on third, 1-2 count. Nobody out, the pitch to Valenzuela. Hit on a line, down in left center field, into score Marsho, and the Blue Jays have walked it off.
9: Ben Shulman on the call on Sportsnet 590 The Fan for Brandon Valenzuela's walk-off RBI single to lift the Jays past the Phils 3-2. He'll hand the ball to Max Scherzer as they go for the series win on Wednesday at 7:07 on Sportsnet 1 and 590 The Fan. I'm Luke Shields.
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0: 12:39, the Bosnia-Herzegovina national team hit the training pitch yesterday in Toronto ahead of the country's World Cup opener against Canada on Friday. Bosnia's goalkeeper Nikola Vasil says the injury question marks around Canadian star Alfonso Davies aren't impacting his group's preparations.
1: A good thing for us, but doesn't mean that it's going to be different, and for us actually doesn't change a lot. For us it's just about, you know, putting the focus on our game and what we can do, and just doing things that we showed we can do in the qualifications.
0: Davies is nursing a hamstring injury after he suffered last month while playing for Bayern Munich. 680 News Time, 12:39.
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0: And now for the News Radio Toronto gas price update. Empro says the price did not change at midnight, staying at $1.719 a litre at most GTA stations. And coming up in 30 seconds, traffic and weather together on the ones. 680 News Time, 12:40.
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0: 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It's time for Rogers Xfinity Internet, traffic and weather together on the ones. Here's Ben Davey.
5: Thank you, Kiana. This report brought to you by Princess Margaret Home Lottery. Okay, it looks like we have all lanes open on the eastbound QEW east of Dixie. I'm looking at the Toronto Compass camera here, and it looks like all the vehicles, there may still be actually be one far left lane blocked, but the trucks that we're working through there have all left now. So those cones may be just up for the regular construction that has been ongoing on the QEW at Dixie, both directions. So I haven't had the official confirmation on that. Oh, here it is. Just appeared. Collision clear. Toronto-bound QEW at Dixie. So that is definitely good news. If there are lane restrictions through there, it's just due to the regular construction that's going on, not the crash cleanup from earlier last night. Now, we do have a quick note here as well that the Spadina ramp to the westbound Gardner has just shut down for maintenance. So keep that in mind. But the westbound Gardner itself is moving very well, and the eastbound Gardner ramp to Spadina is closed for maintenance as well. Southbound 410 at the 407, two right lanes are blocked with construction there. Eastbound 403 at Winston Churchill has HOV lane construction. The northbound Dorval ramp to the eastbound QEW is closed as well. We should mention that eastbound QEW at Dorval has the HOV and left lane blocked, and two left lanes blocked at Cawthra. That seems to be why those cones are there at Dixie. They've put those out for the regular overnight construction now. The northbound Bayfield ramp to the southbound 400 is closed. Then approaching Innisfil Beach Road, two left lanes blocked with construction, and then long-term lane realignment on the southbound 400 south of Rutherford. Princess Margaret Cottage Lottery is back. 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Your next report is in less than 10 minutes with your extended forecast now. Here's Chief Meteorologist Natasha Ramsahai.
6: The risk of thunderstorms is going to stay with us until Friday, but most of the day is dry. It's going to be these hit and miss pockets of showers and storms. This afternoon, best chance will be through the east end of the GTA. 29 degrees, feeling like 38 today, and another warm night tonight as we drop to 21. Thursday, we've also got a risk of thunderstorms, this time likely through the morning hours, and it's going to be the hottest day of this heat stretch with a high of 31, Humidex near 41. Today's high, 29 degrees, feeling closer to 38 with the humidity.
0: It is 22 degrees in downtown Toronto, but it feels

0: feels like 26 under a partly cloudy sky. Keep an eye out for rain within the next hour as well. 680 News Time, 1244.
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0: It is 22 degrees in downtown Toronto, but it feels more like 26. Good morning. I'm Kiana Alvarez, and here are the top stories this hour. Emergency services were on the scene of a six-vehicle collision on the QEW Toronto-bound lanes near Dixie Road in Mississauga. Three people are in hospital, two with serious but non-life-threatening injuries and one with minor injuries. Roads are now open in the area. A former Air Canada captain is facing several fraud charges for almost two decades worth of flying passengers with forged documents. However, Air Canada says that he passed all safety tests during his career and that passenger safety was never at risk. And now, time for sports. From Sportsnet 590 The Fan, here's Luke Shields.
5: Blue Jays played host to the Philadelphia Phillies in the middle game of a three-game interleague series down at Rogers Center on Tuesday. Dylan Cease got the start for the Jays, and he didn't miss a beat in his return from the injured list.
6: His 0-2, Harper takes off in the pitch, cut on and missed, strike three. 11 strikeouts in six innings of one-run ball for Dylan Cease.
5: Ben Schulman on the call on Sportsnet 590 The Fan for the final pitch of the outing for Cease, and the Jays would get big swings from Jesus Sanchez and Brandon Valenzuela en route to a 3-2 walk-off win. They'll try for the series victory tonight at 7:07 on Sportsnet 1 and 590 The Fan. To the ice of the Stanley Cup Final, where Game 4 took over Sin City as the Vegas Golden Knights battled the Carolina Hurricanes. Jordan Staal scored twice for the Canes to go along with goals from Logan Stankov and Jackson Blake and Nikolai Ehlers, and goalie Brandon Bussey did just enough for the win in his first career playoff start as the Canes even the series at twos with the 5-3 victory. Game 5 goes tomorrow in Raleigh. In NHL news, the Players Association has formally asked the league to conduct an investigation into allegations of coach Mike Babcock invading players' privacy if he is in fact hired to be the next head coach of the Edmonton Oilers. Babcock allegedly searched through players' pictures on their phone after being hired as head coach of the Columbus Blue Jackets back in 2023. And on the pitch, Canada's women's national team with a dominant 6-0 win over Costa Rica in an international friendly. Sports at 15 and 45, past every hour or anytime at sportsnet.ca.
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9: This is 680 News Radio Toronto. Good morning. I'm Ali Kevion. A Durham College employee is accused of getting young girls to send sexual material over the internet. Police allege a man lured a 12-year-old and 13-year-old female through Reddit and and Snapchat into sending sexual abuse and exploitation materials. The suspect operated under the usernames DeliveryNormal7189 on Reddit and Manu041.01 on Snapchat. The 23-year-old from Whitby is facing multiple charges. Investigators say they believe there may be more victims. They have released the suspect's photo. You can see it on our website, toronto.citynews.com.

0: CA. Seven more men are wanted on Canada-wide warrants in connection to a homicide investigation in Etobicoke. Toronto police say that 28-year-old Anthony Taylor was shot and killed on May 31st inside an apartment building near Queens Plate Drive and Rexdale Boulevard. Investigators had previously arrested a 30-year-old man and charged him with second-degree murder. The seven additional suspects from Toronto and Mississauga are wanted on multiple charges, including second-degree murder. Their names and photos also posted on their website. Again, toronto.citynews.ca. In the U.S., teachers are starting to see the effects of a nationwide cell phone ban that are in place at schools. ABC's Bethany Braun Silva reports.
1: The largest study to date found that while restrictions dramatically reduce phone use during the school day, improvements in test scores and attendance are less immediate. Still, educators say phone-free classrooms feel different. Teachers in New York, which recently marked 1 year under a statewide ban, reported fewer distractions, stronger student engagement, and more face-to-face interaction among students. Researchers say the long-term academic impact of cell phone bans may take years to fully understand. Bethany Braun Silva, ABC News, New York.
0: Back here in the city, construction crews are going to be tying up a stretch of Eastern Avenue in Leslieville for the next couple of weeks. 680's Kyle Hawking with those details.
2: Eastern Avenue is set to get a new coat of asphalt, and that might get in your way. It's the portion of Eastern Avenue near Leslie. Crews will be working on the stretch from Mosley, just west of Leslie, to Woodward Avenue, east of it. And this work includes removing the current aging layer of asphalt and applying a new one, which can be noisy and smelly work. The city is also warning of rolling closures along Eastern, so there will be times when you can't get through at all. This follows a water main replacement project that began this past October, and now that the pipe is in the ground, crews are fixing the road. The actual paving work should only take 2 weeks to be done by June 22nd. With minor finishing works to follow, everything will wrap up here by July 31st. With a 9-year drive, I'm Kyle Hawking.
0: Traffic and your extended forecast coming up in 60 seconds.
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9: From the 680 Traffic Center, I'm Ben Davey. In case you missed the last report, the Toronto-bound QEW has reopened past Dixie, where we had four left lanes blocked at one point due to a serious crash that happened last night over the dinner hour, multi-car crash, and lots of cleanup and repairs that took several hours. They have finished at the scene, and so those lanes have reopened. Now, it looks like we do have a couple of lanes blocked just for regular construction now on that Toronto-bound QEW. It starts at Cothra, where two left lanes are blocked, so the cones are up for that. There's no volume delay through there, so really nothing to worry about at this time. Eastbound Gardner ramp to Spadina remains closed, and the Spadina ramp to the westbound Gardner is shut down. If you're on the northbound 427, heads up on the ramp to Derry. We've got a crash there blocking two left lanes. On the 401, volume very light, very little in terms of construction this morning. The northbound Bayview and northbound Victoria Park ramps to the eastbound 401 are closed, but other than that, looks like a pretty good drive. At White's and the Express, you will find two left lanes blocked with construction. On the westbound 401 at Westney, we've got construction in the left lane, west of White's to west of Port Union in the collectors. The left lane is gone for long-term construction. And west of White's, we do have the transfers to the express with two left lanes blocked. That's for overnight construction as well. Ready to get rid of that old or unused car? Call 1-877-CARS-FOR-KIDS to reach a friendly live agent. You'll get a maximum tax credit and your car can be picked up as soon as tomorrow. Your next report is at 101. Now with your extended forecast, Chief Meteorologist Natasha Ramsahai.
10: Hot, sticky and humid. That's the forecast here for the next couple of days. 29 degrees today with a humidex near 38. Lots of cloud cover this morning. We'll see some sunny breaks this afternoon. Watch for some pop-up showers and thunderstorms, especially through the east end. Not just hot in the day, but warm nights. Tonight down to just 21 degrees and it will be muggy. A Thursday morning storms, afternoon sunshine and a high of 31, feeling like 41. That will be the hottest day of this heat stretch. Friday.

0: mainly cloudy. Looks like that storm risk is between about noon and 3 p.m. with some gusty winds. A high of 26 degrees. Humidity will begin falling through the day Friday. Today, 29 degrees today, but a Humidex closer to 38.
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4: This is 680 News Radio Toronto. The Pride flag now flying on Parliament Hill. MPs from both sides of the aisle gathered for yesterday's ceremony. Prime Minister Mark Carney says the rights of 2S LGBTQ plus people around the world are backsliding and that the community is underrepresented in Canada's democracy. He adds raising the Pride flag is a symbol of belonging and an act of vigilance. In its fall budget, the government committed $7.5 million over 5 years for Pride festivals across the country, with $1.5 million of that going towards ongoing security. The Beautiful Games' biggest tournament, the FIFA World Cup, coming to the Great White North, specifically here in the city and in Vancouver. But it seems as though residents here and out west think hosting the tournament isn't worth it. A new survey from Angus Reid Institute found 70% of those polled in the GTA and 72% in Metro Vancouver say the public costs of reportedly $1 billion apiece in funding not worth the trade-offs. As City's Rhiann Campbell reports, Torontonians have mixed feelings.
5: According to one economist, even if we do see movement in the economy, he predicts it'll be very small and short-lived.
6: It's not the way that we should be spending public funding for any sorts of benefits other than to say we did it. We could think of a million other ways we could better invest that in our city that would lead to a much more substantive economic boom.
5: But at Nathan Phillips Square, one of several fan zones across the city, Torontonians share mixed opinions.
7: I think it's just a good honor, I guess you could say it is, just for Canada to be able to experience hosting.
8: I don't know about the budget. The budget might be too crazy, but I mean, it's good that we're having the World Cup here in Canada.
9: I don't know. I feel like that's a lot for taxpayers, and I feel like that money could be invested into something else potentially.
10: Yes, it could be invested in something else. On the other side, I guess it gathers people together and gets more unity for others.
3: Rhiann Campbell, City News, Toronto.
4: And the city wants to ensure all students from kindergarten to grade 12 get to experience the Toronto Zoo. They're hoping to allow them to do that with the launch of a new pilot program. Here's 680's Phil Martino.
11: If you went to the Toronto Zoo as a kid, you likely never forgot the experience. The zoo wants to make wildlife education accessible to all. It has introduced a pilot program that will provide complimentary school field trips for kindergarten to grade 12 Toronto School Board classes on weekdays. CEO Dolph de Jong says this initiative reflects a deep commitment to education.
12: And the kind of city building that looks ahead, not just to the next year, but to the next

0: afford to come to the zoo. It helps us with busing as well. Busing is very expensive. We have limited number of trips that we can go on.
1: The pilot program will be available beginning in the new school year. I'm Phil Martino.
2: Time now for the market minute. The TSX was lower by 67 points to close at 34,411. The Bank of Canada expected to leave interest rates unchanged today. While on Wall Street, the Dow was higher by 86, the NASDAQ down 251. U.S. inflation data will also be released today. Now with more from Wall Street, here's Bloomberg.
3: Sports on TV ought to be free. That's the argument the head of the National Association of Broadcasters is expected to make today before the Antitrust Subcommittee of the U.S. House Judiciary Committee. He will argue that the House should reaffirm that the 1961 Sports Broadcasting Act, which gives an antitrust exemption to sports leagues to negotiate media deals collectively, only applies to discussions about games distributed over broadcast TV and not on paid streaming services. Federal regulators have been scrutinizing the number of high-profile sporting events, including football and baseball, that increasingly are being shown on streaming services. As that committee ponders the rising costs of seeing sports, Wall Street will ponder the cost of just about everything as the Labor Department releases its latest measure of retail inflation. The May Consumer Price Index is forecast to have risen to 4.1% year over year, which would be its largest increase in 3 years. Andrew O'Day, Bloomberg Radio.
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12: Good morning. It is Wednesday, June 10th. I'm Kiana Alvarez, and here's what's making news right now. Three people are in hospital after a water tanker truck crashed into five other vehicles on the QEW in Mississauga. A former Air Canada captain is facing several fraud charges for allegedly flying hundreds of flights with a counterfeit license. And are residents in Toronto and Vancouver actually happy with hosting the World Cup? A new poll suggests otherwise.
14: The Blue Jays get a clutch hit from their rookie catcher to walk off the Phillies at Rogers Centre, and the Hurricanes and Golden Knights back on even terms in the Stanley Cup Finals. Sports at 15.
12: 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It's time for Rogers Xfinity Internet.

0: Traffic and weather together on the ones. Here's Ben Davies.
1: Well, Kiana, it had been a pretty quiet morning until just moments ago. We now have a crash on the eastbound 401 collector ramp to the northbound 404. That ramp has been completely shut down as a result. So if you want to get on the north 404, better get over to the express and use that ramp instead. We'll keep an eye on that for you and see if any delays result. In the meantime, things look pretty good on the 401 both directions. The northbound Bayview ramp to the eastbound 401 was closed for some overnight construction. That has just reopened. The northbound Victoria Park ramp to the eastbound 401 remains closed, however. And then at White's and the Express, you have two left lanes blocked with construction. Westbound 401 at Westney, we have left lane construction there. West of White's to beyond Port Union and the collectors, far left lane taken out with some long-term construction. West of White's, the transfers to the Express have two left lanes blocked. Then approaching Port Union, the transfers to the collectors are down to a single lane. That's long-term construction as well. The ramp to Port Union and Kingston Road closed off the westbound 401 this morning. The northbound Port Union ramp to the westbound 401 also shut down for maintenance. At Meadowvale and the collectors, two left lanes blocked with construction, but volume very light on that westbound 401 through Scarborough this morning. At Morningside and the Express, there is some right lane construction, and the transfers to the collectors are closed. Then at Nielsen, it's the transfers to the Express that are shut down for overnight construction. Northbound 400 looks good coming out of Toronto up in Innisfil. You do have two left lanes blocked as you approach Innisfil Beach Road. If you're on the northbound 404 at Highway 7 and Markham, the HOV and two left lanes are blocked with construction, but volume pretty light through there. And then north of Bloomington, we do have the far right lane taken out for bridge construction. That is a long-term project. Your next report is in less than 10 minutes. With the forecast now, here's Chief Meteorologist Natasha Ramsahai.
2: Showers and thunderstorms from the overnight last night. Tapering off this morning, we may still see some pop-up storms after the lunch hour, especially through the east end of the GTA. A high of 29 degrees today, feeling like 38. That heat and humidity continues to rise. Today's high, 29 degrees.
3: It is 22 degrees in downtown Toronto, but it feels more like 26 with some light rain showers. 680 News Time, 103. Two people are in hospital with serious but non-life-threatening injuries after a six-vehicle collision on the QEW. It happened just after 6:30 Tuesday evening on the QEW North Toronto-bound lanes near Dixie Road in Mississauga. The crash included one water tanker truck and multiple vehicles. One other person is in hospital with minor injuries, but the roads are now open in the area. 680 News Time 104. A former Air Canada captain is facing several fraud charges for allegedly flying hundreds of flights with a counterfeit license. Shauna Hunt with City News has more.
4: He was not licensed to fly passengers. Internationally.
5: Those accusations by Peel Police, who have now arrested former Air Canada Captain Jeff Wall. According to investigators, the 59-year-old from Barrie, Ontario, spent 27 years with the airline and retired early in 2025. They claim he never held an airline transport pilot license, which is required to be in command of commercial aircraft. During that time, Wall allegedly captained more than 900 flights, earning millions of dollars in salary on the basis of fraudulent documents.
4: This is very similar to a doctor that is licensed to practice family medicine but is doing brain surgery in their office. There's additional requirements and regulations to professional designations that exist for a reason.
3: According to Air Canada, Wall's other licenses were valid and passenger safety was never at risk. 680 News Time 105. A new poll suggests a majority of people in Toronto and Vancouver say hosting the FIFA World Cup isn't worth the cost. Rhiann Campbell of City News is hearing from a researcher.
6: The world soccer fans are expected to arrive in Toronto and Vancouver this week, but a new poll finds that Canadians in host cities are waking up from World Cup fever.
7: It's about 7 in 10 in Toronto and 7 in 10 in Vancouver say either that is definitely or not worth the public cost of reportedly about $1 billion to host these games across the entire tournament.
6: The Angus Reid Institute conducted a poll last month surveying over 1,800 Canadians. And according to senior research associate John Rowe, many found that even with the $473 million support from the federal government, the estimated $380 million that'll cost to host in Toronto and $578 million in Vancouver is too much for taxpayers to take on, with many respondents believing that the cost outweighs the benefit.
3: The first match in Toronto will be held on Friday, with Vancouver hosting their first game on Saturday. 680 News Time 106. Tens of thousands of extra riders are expected to be using the transit system on World Cup match days. City's Beverly Andrews

0: takes us through the new service enhancements.
1: These new yellow alphanumeric signs are just one new tool added to the transit system to help make navigation easier and are integrated into the TTC app.
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1: New digital signs located outside subway stations and at bus stops will give real-time delays, departures, and arrival times. During the course of the tournament, extra streetcars and buses will be running along core World Cup destination routes, with high-volume subway service on game days. Blue World Cup-specific signage has also been added to subway platforms, which is to help fans find the surface routes that will take them to Toronto Stadium and FanFest.
3: Beverly Andrews, City News, Bathurst Station.
0: 680 News Time 107. The policing community is mourning one of their own after an OPP officer was killed in the line of duty yesterday.
4: Constable Tarun Bali died on Tuesday afternoon while conducting an investigation as a member of the James Bay Detachment. It's not clear what happened, but Bali was seriously injured and later pronounced dead. One person was taken in custody. The deadly incident happened in the town of Hearst, which is about 100 kilometers west of Kapuskasing and more than 520 kilometers east of Thunder Bay. Bali was with the force for 2.5 years.
0: And that was City's Catalina Gillies. The Stanley Cup final is now a best of three after Carolina picks up a big road win in Game 4 against Vegas. 680's Luke Shields recaps the game.
5: Just like in Game 1 of the Stanley Cup final, the Carolina Hurricanes wasted no time drawing first blood in Game 4.
6: That bounce on the front. They score! Logan Stankoven has opened the scoring. A minute six in.
5: Chris Cuthbert on the call on Sportsnet for Logan Stankoven's 11th of the playoffs and one of three first period goals for the Canes to Vegas' one. The Golden Knights continued their second period dominance in the series as they tied the game with two tallies in the middle frame, sending Game 4 to the third period knotted up at threes. Carolina's captain stayed red hot to start the third as Jordan Staal scored his second of the game and seventh of the playoffs while making it goals in all four games of the Cup final to regain the lead for the Canes, and they never looked back. Nikolai Ehlers added an empty netter in the late stages as Carolina wins at 5-3 to even the series at twos before the scene shifts back to Raleigh for Game 5 on Thursday. I'm Luke Shields.
0: 680 News Time 109. The Bosnia-Herzegovina team were greeted by dozens of fans at today's training session in Toronto ahead of the country's World Cup opener against Canada on Friday. Bosnia's goalkeeper, Nikola Vasil, says the team appreciates the warmth they received from fans in Toronto.
7: People are coming all over the world, and also we know that there are so many in the U.S. and Canada, so sure, it's a nice thing, you know. It gives you this a little bit of this feeling like home, and you know, just to be surrounded of our people.
0: The Bosnians will also face Switzerland in Los Angeles on June 18th before wrapping up their Group B play on June 24th against Qatar in Seattle. Coming up, your gas price update. 680 News Time 109.
8: Hey, why isn't your girlfriend drinking? 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
9: 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Of course she can't.
10: Studies show that when a man and woman drink the same amount of alcohol under the same conditions, a woman's blood alcohol level will be higher due to biological differences. 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
0: 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Enpro says the price did not change at midnight, staying at $1.719 a liter at most GTA stations. 680 News Time 110.
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0: 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It's time for Rogers Xfinity Internet traffic and weather together on the ones. Here's Ben Davey.
17: Kiana, I'm watching the eastbound 401 collector ramp to the northbound 404. It is closed. A little bit out of the line of sight of our camera, so I can't really see how serious it is. I do see the flashing lights, though, so you're not going to be able to use that ramp to get on the northbound 404. You're going to have to use the express ramp instead for now. We'll continue to keep an eye on that for you. The northbound Victoria Park ramp to the eastbound 401 is still closed. That is construction related. Then on the eastbound 401 at White's Road and the express, we have two left lanes blocked with construction, and that is it for the eastbound 401. So volume very light through there. Most lanes are open. Very little in terms of overnight construction, certainly comparative to other days at this time. I think the incoming rain probably has something to do with that. Westbound 401 at Westney, we do have left lane construction on the go there. The ramp to Port Union and Kingston Road is closed, and no access to the westbound 401 from northbound Port Union. Then at Meadowvale and the collectors, you'll find two left lanes blocked with construction. The transfers at Morningside are closed. In the express, we do have right lane construction at Morningside as well, and at Nielsen, the transfers to the express also closed. If you're on the northbound 404, watch out at Highway 7 and Marco. We got the HOV and two left lanes blocked with construction. Light volume, though, so no backup in terms of volume delays. The Spadina ramp to the westbound Gardner is closed for maintenance this morning. If you're on the northbound 427, the ramp to Derry has two left lanes blocked with an earlier collision. And the eastbound Gardner ramp to Spadina closed for maintenance as well. Eastbound 403 at Winston Churchill, HOV construction. And on the southbound 410 at the 407, we've got construction blocking two right lanes. Your next report in less than 10 minutes with the forecast now, Chief Meteorologist Natasha Ramsahai.
18: The risk of thunderstorms is going to stay with us until Friday, but most of the day is dry. It's going to be these hit and miss pockets of showers and storms. This afternoon, best chance will be through the east end of the GTA. 29 degrees, feeling like 38 today, and another warm night tonight as we drop to 21. Thursday, we've also got a risk of thunderstorms, this time likely through the morning hours, and it's going to be the hottest day of this heat stretch with a high of 31, Humidex near 41. Today's high, 29 degrees, feeling closer to 38 with the humidity.
0: It is 22 degrees in downtown Toronto, but feels more like 26 under some light rain showers. 680 News Time, 114.
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0: It is raining in downtown Toronto, and it is 22 degrees, but it feels more like 26. Good morning, I'm Kiana Alvarez, and here are the top stories this hour. Three people are in hospital after a six-vehicle collision on the QEW. Two are suffering with serious but non-life-threatening injuries, and one has minor injuries. Roads are now open after the investigation and cleanup efforts. And a former Air Canada captain, Jeffrey Wall, is facing several fraud charges for flying passengers around the world without the proper documents. Wall allegedly forged the license he needed to fly passengers. And now, time for sports. 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
5: The Blue Jays and Phillies were back in action Tuesday in Game 2 of 3 at Rogers Center. The Jays' offense struggled for most of the game against the strong Phillies pitching staff, but they capitalized on some ninth-inning mistakes and get a walk-off RBI single from Brandon Valenzuela to win it 3-2. The rubber match is tonight at 7:07 on Sportsnet 1 and 590 The Fan. To hockey, where the Stanley Cup Finals continued in the desert on Tuesday as the Vegas Golden Knights took on the Carolina Hurricanes in Game 4. Just like the series opener, the Canes got off to another hot start.
23: Hits it back to Wheeler. Down low, in front, scores! It's Jackson Blake!
6: And it's 2-0 Carolina.
5: Chris Cuthbert on the call on Sportsnet for Jackson Blake. Sixth of the postseason to give the Canes the early 2-0 lead, but Vegas would

0: right back to send it to the third, tied at threes before Jordan Staal's second of the game put Carolina back on top 4-3, and they added an empty netter to even the series at twos with the 5-3 win. The scene shifts back to Raleigh for game five tomorrow. In NHL news, the league reportedly set to launch an investigation into allegations that Mike Babcock invaded players' privacy if the Edmonton Oilers go ahead and hire him to be their next head coach. The former Maple Leafs bench boss allegedly asked to search players' phones while with the Columbus Blue Jackets in 2023. Meanwhile, Colorado Avalanche captain Gabriel Landeskog claims the Bill Masterton Memorial Trophy for the player who best exemplifies perseverance, sportsmanship, and dedication to hockey, and the Marc Messier Leadership Award after he returned to the NHL following a three-year absence linked to a knee injury that required numerous surgeries. And on the pitch, Canada's women's national team with a blowout 6-0 win over Costa Rica in a friendly. Sports at 15 and 45, past every hour or anytime at sportsnet.ca.
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3: You are listening to 680 News Radio Toronto. Good morning. I'm Asher Roth. The search continues for survivors in the Philippines following a 7.8 magnitude earthquake that hit the country Monday morning. At least 37 people have died. More than 32,000 others have been displaced by the quake, which triggered fears of a tsunami. Official records in the southern provinces near where the earthquake struck list only four people as being considered missing. However, the Philippines Office of Civil Defense acknowledges several collapsed and heavily damaged buildings must be thoroughly inspected for possible survivors or casualties. Stateside, Microsoft co-founder Bill Gates will face questions today about his relationship with disgraced financier Jeffrey Epstein in one of the most high-profile interviews conducted by the House Oversight Committee since it began probing the government's handling of its investigations into the notorious sex offender. ABC's Peter Haralambos reports.
4: Gates has called his relationship with Epstein a mistake and has denied ever witnessing or participating in any crimes. Though his association with the sex offender has roiled his nonprofit and reshaped the public perception of the tech billionaire who was once the world's richest man. Gates reportedly apologized to the staff of his nonprofit earlier this year and acknowledged that he had affairs with two women who Epstein later discovered. A spokesperson for Gates had said that Epstein, quote, tried unsuccessfully to leverage a past relationship to threaten Gates. Peter Haralambos, ABC News.
3: And Prime Minister Mark Carney says the brand new bridge between Windsor and Detroit will open on Friday with a special ceremony. But as 680's Chris McCusker tells us, some officials say it may not happen.
5: Prime Minister Mark Carney says it's good news. The Gordie Howe Bridge is set to open with a ribbon-cutting ceremony planned for Friday. But Ontario Premier Doug Ford isn't so sure.
6: Well, let's see if it opens or not. Hopefully it will. If they say it's going to open... I'm just hearing two stories, but that's all right.
5: Now, the bridge is jointly owned by the governments of Canada and Michigan, and it's faced pushback from the Maroon family, who own the competing Ambassador Bridge. The bridge's opening was called into question earlier this year when U.S. President Donald Trump insisted the U.S. would have to be compensated before he would allow it to open, even though the federal government has no stake in the structure. I'm Chris McCusker.
3: Still to come, traffic, your extended forecast, and...
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1: From the 680 Traffic Center, I'm Ben Davey. Pretty quiet start to your Wednesday morning. Most of our GTA highways are problem-free. Very limited overnight construction as well this morning. Now, we do have the eastbound 401 collector ramp to the northbound 404 closed. That is because of an earlier collision. However, you can use the express ramp to get on the north 404 from the eastbound 401 for now. The northbound Victoria Park ramp to the eastbound 401 is shut down. That is construction-related. And at White's Road in the express, on the east 401, two left lanes are blocked with construction. Westbound 401 at Westney, left lane construction, and then west of White's to beyond Port Union. In the collectors, you'll find the left lane taken out for long-term road work. West of White's, the transfers to the express have two left lanes blocked. Then approaching Port Union, the transfers to the collectors are down to a single lane. That's a long-term project as well. West 401 ramp to Port Union and Kingston Road is closed this morning. No access to the westbound 401 from northbound Port Union. Then at Meadowvale in the collectors, you'll find two left lanes blocked. At Morningside in the express, right lane construction. At Morningside, the transfers to the collectors are closed for construction. Then at Nielsen, the transfers to the express are closed. Northbound 400, approaching Innisfil Beach Road, two left lanes are blocked with construction. That's the same for the southbound side of the 400 as well. Up in Barrie, the northbound Bayfield ramp to the southbound 400 is closed. Southbound 400 south of Rutherford, we've got some long-term lane realignment to deal with as well, but volume is very light through there. The Spadina ramp to the westbound Gardiner Expressway is closed for maintenance. And if you're on the eastbound Gardiner, you'll find the ramp to Spadina is shut down. Northbound 427, ramp to Derry still has two left lanes blocked from an earlier crash. Your next report is at 1:31. Now with your extended forecast, Chief Meteorologist Natasha Ramsahai.
2: Hot weather is with us for the rest of the week. 29 degrees today. It's going to feel like 38 as that humidity has now climbed. We are looking at some afternoon storms, this coming off of last night's showers and thunderstorms. Best chance for storms today through the east end of the GTA, pretty much Toronto eastward. And we've got a couple of hot nights as well.

0: ahead of us tonight, down to 21 degrees. Thursday morning storms will clear into some afternoon sunshine and a high of 31, humidex of 41. That'll be the muggiest air of the season yet. And then Friday, it looks like we're watching the window of noon to 3 right now. That window will switch around, but that's the greatest chance for thunderstorms. Skies clearing after that, and temperatures 26 degrees, humidity falling through the day Friday. A fresher feel on Saturday, but still warm and sunny at 27. Today's high 29 degrees with a humidex of 38.
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3: This is 680 News Radio. Well, the Toronto Zoo has unveiled a new pilot aimed at giving all young people a chance to visit the thousands of animals at the country's largest zoo. 680's Phil Martino has more.
4: Bring on the giraffes and polar bears. The pilot program will provide complimentary Toronto Zoo school field trips for Toronto students from kindergarten to grade 12. The zoo's CEO, Dolph DeYoung, says this initiative reflects a deep commitment to education and the kind of city building that looks ahead to the next generation.
5: We often talk about our responsibility to care for wildlife and building a city that looks ahead to care about wildlife. And that responsibility begins with access.
4: Lisa Darpino teaches at St. John the 23rd. She says this program is very helpful to inner city schools.
6: A lot of our students don't get those extra experiences, so us taking them, it helps them a lot.
4: The pilot program will be available beginning in the 2026-2027 school year. I'm Phil Martino.
3: Well, the Canadian Food Inspection Agency has issued a recall notice for a chocolate spread because of pieces of glass that may be in the product. It's called Allo Simone Milk Chocolate Spread. It was distributed online and across Ontario, Quebec, New Brunswick, and British Columbia. The Food Inspection Agency says if you have the product, do not use, sell, serve, or distribute it. You can get more information on the Government of Canada's website. We're finally getting a better look at the Legally Blonde prequel series, and Jay-Z is making some more concert stops later this year.
7: I'm Elle. I like iced coffee the month of July, and when people dress kind of tennis-y, even if they don't play tennis.
8: Elle Woods is a fish out of water in the first trailer for the Legally Blonde prequel series, Elle. It's 1995, and Elle's family has just moved from L.A. to Seattle, where her pink aesthetic definitely does not go with grunge. The series drops on Prime Video July 1st. Jay-Z is expanding the 30th anniversary celebration of his album Reasonable Doubt. After three sold-out shows at New York's Yankee Stadium in July, he'll play one show in Paris on September 10th, one in L.A. on October 23rd.
9: Survivors survive.
8: Movies have shown us daring escapes from buildings, boats, and airplanes, but the new movie Whale Fall has a unique twist. A guy gets swallowed by a whale and has 1 hour to escape before his oxygen runs out. It hits theaters October 16th. Wayne Cabot, ABC News.
3: It is time now for the Market Minute. The TSX dropped by 67 points, closing at 34,411. The Dow rose by 86. The NASDAQ dropped by 251. With more big stories, here's Bloomberg.
10: Today, we get one of the biggest of the big economic reports, the Labor Department's monthly consumer price index. The measure of what we are paying at stores, gas stations, restaurants, and car dealers is expected to have risen 4.1% year over year in May, which may be the highest level since the start of the Iran war, before slowly receding in future months, all subject to geopolitical change, of course. The core inflation rate, which factors out the volatilities of food and energy costs, could hold just below 3%. A decades-long legal fight between retailers and the credit card industry finally may be heading toward resolution. A federal judge has given preliminary approval to a $200 billion settlement between Visa and MasterCard and retailers over so-called

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1: Good morning. It is Wednesday, June 10th. I'm Kiana Alvarez, and here's what's making news right now. Lanes are now open on the QEW Toronto-bound lanes near Dixie Road in Mississauga after a six-vehicle crash. A former Air Canada captain is facing several fraud charges for almost two decades worth of flying passengers with forged documents. Several TTC stations around the city received a FIFA World Cup makeover ahead of the tournament. And we have an update to the investigation into last week's aggravated assault at Woodbine Beach.
3: Dylan Cease shines for the Blue Jays as they win the middle game of their three-game set with the Phillies at Rogers Centre, and the Hurricanes even the Stanley Cup Final with a road win in Game 4. Sports at 45.
1: 680 News Time 131. It's time for Rogers Xfinity Internet traffic and weather together on the ones. Here's Ben Davey.
4: Thank you, Kiana. Looks like we have a new problem on the eastbound 403 in the express at Eglinton. Stalled vehicle blocking the HOV lane, so that's probably not too much of a concern for motorists that are trying to get through there. Just something to watch out for if you're on the eastbound side of that 403 this morning. Checking the westbound 403, no collisions, no delays. Everything moving along just fine that direction. Northbound 427 ramp to Derry still has two left lanes blocked with a collision. Again, that's on the ramp, so it's not affecting the North 427 itself. The Spadina ramp to the westbound Gardner remains closed for maintenance. If you're on the eastbound QEW at Dorval, we have the HOV and left lane blocked with construction, and the northbound Dorval ramp to the eastbound QEW remains closed, and then two left lanes blocked at Cawthra. But as Kiana mentioned, that serious crash that we had earlier at Dixie is completely clear. All lanes are open through there. Eastbound Gardner ramp to Spadina is closed for maintenance. On the eastbound 403 at Winston Churchill, we have HOV lane construction. Southbound 410 at the 407. Two right lanes there are blocked with construction. We mentioned the eastbound 401 collector ramp to the northbound 404 was shut down. We had a crash there. They got that cleared quickly. That ramp has reopened once again. The northbound Victoria Park ramp to the eastbound 401 remains closed, however. And on the east 401 at White's in the express, you've got two left lanes blocked with construction. Minimal construction on the westbound 401 this morning, but we do have a left lane blocked at Westney. We have the ramp to Port Union and Kingston Road closed and no access to the West 401 from northbound Port Union either. And then just some very minor construction happening through Scarborough on the westbound 401. At Meadowvale and the collectors, two left lanes are blocked. At Morningside and the express, right lane construction and the transfers to the collectors are closed. And then at Nielsen, the transfers to the express are closed. Your next report is in less than 10 minutes with the forecast now. Here's meteorologist Natasha Ramsahai.
5: Showers and thunderstorms from the overnight last night. Tapering off this morning, we may still see some pop-up storms after the lunch hour, especially through the east end of the GTA. A high of 29 degrees today, feeling like 38. That heat and humidity continues to rise. Today's high, 29 degrees.
1: It is 22 degrees in downtown Toronto, but it feels more like 26 with some light rain showers. 680 News Time, 133. Roads are now open after a six-vehicle collision on the QEW near Dixie Road in Mississauga. Emergency services responded to the call before 7 yesterday evening. Two men have been taken to hospital with serious but non-life-threatening injuries, and one person was taken to a local trauma center with minor injuries. 680 News Time 134. A former Air Canada captain named Jeffrey Wall is facing several fraud charges for allegedly captaining more than 900 flights around the world with a forged pilot's license that's required to fly passengers. He was with the company for 27 years. City's Shauna Hunt has reactions from Air Canada and the public.
6: A spokesperson tells City News all pilots at Air Canada undergo mandatory recurrent training every 6 months, adding he successfully met or exceeded the required recurrent training, demonstrating a high level of competency to safely operate large aircraft.
7: We'll, of course, take all those kinds of situations very, very seriously. We'll review the chronology, make sure improvements, if there are any, will be made and made quickly.
6: At Pearson Airport, many travel

0: Employers are flabbergasted by the allegations.
1: We just feel that Air Canada needs to take some accountability as well. Because how does that fly?
0: Now, Transport Canada has confirmed to City News a wall has been fined more than $67,000. We have been unable to reach him for comment, but he's set to make his first court appearance on June 29th. Near Pearson International Airport, Shauna Hunt, City News, Toronto.
2: 680 News Time 135. We have an update to last week's Woodbine Beach aggravated assault investigation.
3: Police were called to Woodbine Beach just before 9 p.m. on Friday night after a verbal and physical confrontation erupted, allegedly with one suspect brandishing a knife and stabbing two people. Police are looking for five male suspects between the ages of 16 and 18. The cause of the fight remains unclear, but police are asking anyone with information to come forward.
2: That was City's Catalina Gillies. The federal government is extending an amnesty for owners of banned firearms while a legal battle plays out at the Supreme Court of Canada. The Supreme Court agreed to hear an appeal in March challenging the initial federal firearm prohibitions that were announced in May of 2020. Here's Canadian Press reporter Lisa Laporte.
4: Ottawa has outlawed about 2,500 types of firearms over the last 6 years on the basis they belong only in the battlefield. The government previously said prohibited firearms must be disposed of or deactivated by the end of an amnesty period on October 30th. It now says that amnesty has been extended until 90 days after the Supreme Court delivers its decision, which is expected next year.
2: Ottawa says the new amnesty expiry date does not affect a federal compensation program for owners of banned guns, which is expected to wrap up by October. 680 News Time 136. The Blue Jays sent their fans home happy on Tuesday after a thrilling finish to the middle game of their three-game home series with the Phillies. 680's Luke Shields has the recap.
5: Prized offseason acquisition Dylan Cease made his return to the mound for the Blue Jays on Tuesday as they continued their series with the red-hot Philadelphia Phillies at Rogers Center. Cease went six innings of one-run ball while punching out 11 Phillies hitters to keep the Jays in what turned out to be a pitcher's duel. With the game tied at ones in the ninth, Louis Varland gave up a rare run, but the Jays offense did what Varland does so often for them, and that's pick him up in the ninth inning.
6: Winning run on third, 1-2 count. Nobody out, the pitch to Valenzuela. Hit on a line, down in left center field, into score, Marshall, and the Blue Jays have walked it off.
5: Ben Shulman on the call on Sportsnet 590 The Fan for Brandon Valenzuela's walk-off RBI single to lift the Jays past the Phils 3-2. They'll hand the ball to Max Scherzer as they go for the series win on Wednesday at 7:07 on Sportsnet 1 and 590 The Fan. I'm Luke Shields.
2: 680 News Time 137. U.S. Central Command has launched retaliatory strikes on Iran following the downing of an Apache helicopter near the Strait of Hormuz, calling the move self-defense strikes.
7: The Apache helicopter was on a late-night mission patrolling the strait to deter small Iranian boats from threatening U.S. warships or commercial vessels when the Iranian drone sent it crashing into the sea. Both pilots escaped the sinking helicopter, and a remarkable rescue mission was launched just hours before dawn.
2: And that was ABC Chief Global Affairs Correspondent Martha Radatz. The Bosnia-Herzegovina national team hit the

0: training pitch yesterday in Toronto ahead of the country's World Cup opener against Canada on Friday. Bosnia's goalkeeper Nikola Vasil says the injury question marks around Canadian star Alphonso Davies are impacting his group's preparations.
1: A good thing for us, but doesn't mean that that it's going to be different. And for us, actually, doesn't change a lot. For us, it's just about, you know, putting the focus on our game and what we can do, and just doing things that we showed we can do in the qualifications.
0: Davies is nursing a hamstring injury he suffered last month while playing for Bayern Munich. 680 News Time 139. The four astronauts that will launch into Earth's orbit for the critical and complex Artemis 3 mission have been confirmed by NASA on Tuesday.
2: Commander Randy Bresnik, a retired Marine colonel with more than 7,000 flight hours. Italian pilot Luca Parmitano, a European Space Agency astronaut, test pilot, and colonel in the Italian Air Force. Mission specialist Frank Rubio, who served more than 28 years in the Army as a physician, aviator, and astronaut. And mission specialist Andre Douglas, Coast Guard Reserve officer, who was also the backup member of the Artemis II crew.
0: And that was ABC's Gio Benitez. 680 News Time 139.
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0: 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HimPro says the price did not change at midnight, staying at $1.71.9 a liter at most GTA stations. And coming up in 60 seconds, traffic and weather together on the ones. 680 News Time 140.
4: 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As a member, we're committed to upholding the highest standards of broadcasting and adhering to specific codes of conduct. 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We'll respond to your concerns and send you information on the council and its codes.
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0: 680 News Time 141. It's time for Rogers Xfinity Internet traffic and weather together on the ones. Here's Ben Davey.
7: Well, Kiana, the Toronto bound QEW is a pretty good drive on this early overnight hour. Volume extremely light. We did have some construction at Dorval on the eastbound QEW, blocking the HOV and left lane. That has just cleared. All lanes are open through there. However, the northbound Dorval ramp to the eastbound QEW remains closed. Then at Cawthra, you are going to find two left lanes blocked with construction. On the westbound side of the QEW, nothing serious in terms of volume delays right now that we can see. Northbound 427 ramp to Derry has two left lanes still blocked with a collision. Again, that's the ramp, so the North 427 itself is a problem-free drive right now. The Spadina ramp to the westbound Gardiner is closed for maintenance, and if you're on the eastbound Gardiner, the ramp to Spadina is closed. Eastbound 403, we've got some construction at Winston Churchill blocking just the HOV lane. Then at Eglinton, we have a stalled vehicle blocking the HOV lane as well. Southbound 410 at the 407, two right lanes there are blocked with construction, but volume very light this morning. Northbound 404 in Markham has some construction near Highway 7, HOV and two left lanes are blocked through there. If you're on the northbound 400 at Innisfil Beach Road, two left lanes are blocked. That's the same for the south 400 through there as well. Northbound Victoria Park ramp to the east 401 still closed. East 401 at White's and the Express, two left lanes blocked with construction. Westbound side at Westney, you've got left lane construction to deal with. Northbound Port Union ramp to the westbound 401 remains closed, and the ramp to Port Union and Kingston closed off the westbound 401 as well. Your next report in less than 10 minutes with your forecast now. Meteorologist Natasha Ramsahai.
8: The risk of thunderstorms is going to stay with us until Friday, but most of the day is dry. It's going to be these hit and miss pockets of showers and storms. This afternoon, best chance will be through the east end of the GTA. 29 degrees, feeling like 38 today, and another warm night tonight as we drop to 21. Thursday, we've also got a risk of thunderstorms. This

0: time, likely through the morning hours. And it's going to be the hottest day of this heat stretch with a high of 31, humidex near 41. Today's high, 29 degrees, feeling closer to 38 with the humidity.
1: It is 22 degrees in downtown Toronto, but it feels like 26 with some light showers. 680 News Time, 143.
2: 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I'm Howie Mandel, your host for The Price is Right Tonight, and I want you in the audience. 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
1: It is 22 degrees in downtown Toronto, but it feels like 26 with some light showers. Good morning, I'm Kiana Alvarez, and here are the top stories this hour. Roads are now open on the QEW Toronto-bound lanes near Dixie Road in Mississauga after a six-vehicle collision. Three people are in hospital, two with serious but non-life-threatening injuries and one with minor injuries. A former Air Canada captain is facing several fraud charges for almost two decades worth of flying passengers with forged documents. However, Air Canada says that he passed all safety tests during his career and that passenger safety was never at risk. And now time for sports. 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
5: Blue Jays played host to the Philadelphia Phillies in the middle game of a three-game interleague series down at Rogers Center on Tuesday. Dylan Cease got the start for the Jays, and he didn't miss a beat in his return from the injured list.
6: He's 0-2. Harper takes off in the pitch. Cut on and missed. Strike three. 11 strikeouts in six innings of one-run ball for Dylan Cease.
5: Ben Schulman on the call on Sportsnet 590 The Fan for the final pitch of the outing for Cease, and the Jays would get big swings from Jesus Sanchez and Brandon Valenzuela en route to a 3-2 walk-off win. They'll try for the series victory tonight at 7:07 on Sportsnet 1 and 590 The Fan. To the ice of the Stanley Cup Final, where Game 4 took over Sin City as the Vegas Golden Knights battled the Carolina Hurricanes. Jordan Staal scored twice for the Canes to go along with goals from Logan Stankov and Jackson Blake and Nikolai Ehlers, and goalie Brandon Bussey did just enough for the win in his first career playoff start as the Canes even the series at twos with the 5-3 victory. Game 5 goes tomorrow in Raleigh. In NHL news, the Players Association has formally asked the league to conduct an investigation into allegations of coach Mike Babcock invading players' privacy if he is in fact hired to be the next head coach of the Edmonton Oilers. Babcock allegedly searched through players' pictures on their phone after being hired as head coach of the Columbus Blue Jackets back in 2023. And on the pitch, Canada's women's national team with a dominant 6-0 win over Costa Rica in an international friendly. Sports at 15 and 45, past every hour or anytime at sportsnet.ca.
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10: This is 680 News Radio Toronto. Good morning. I'm Ali Kivion. A Durham College employee is accused of getting young girls to send sexual material over the internet. Police allege a man lured a 12-year-old and 13-year-old female through Reddit and Snapchat into sending sexual abuse and exploitation materials. The suspect operated under the usernames DeliveryNormal7189 on Reddit and Manu041.01 on

0: Snapchat. The 23-year-old from Whitby is facing multiple charges. Investigators say they believe there may be more victims. They have released the suspect's photo. You can see it on our website, toronto.citynews.ca. Seven more men are wanted on Canada-wide warrants in connection to a homicide investigation in Etobicoke. Toronto police say that 28-year-old Anthony Taylor was shot and killed on May 31st inside an apartment building near Queens Plate Drive and Rexdale Boulevard. Investigators had previously arrested a 30-year-old man and charged him with second-degree murder. The seven additional suspects from Toronto and Mississauga are wanted on multiple charges, including second-degree murder. Their names and photos also posted on their website. Again, toronto.citynews.ca. In the U.S., teachers are starting to see the effects of a nationwide cell phone ban that are in place at schools. ABC's Bethany Braun Silva reports.
1: The largest study to date found that while restrictions dramatically reduce phone use during the school day, improvements in test scores and attendance are less immediate. Still, educators say phone-free classrooms feel different. Teachers in New York, which recently marked 1 year under a statewide ban, reported fewer distractions, stronger student engagement, and more face-to-face interaction among students. Researchers say the long-term academic impact of cell phone bans may take years to fully understand. Bethany Braun Silva, ABC News, New York.
0: Back here in the city, construction crews are going to be tying up a stretch of Eastern Avenue in Leslieville for the next couple of weeks. 680's Kyle Hawking with those details.
2: Eastern Avenue is set to get a new coat of asphalt, and that might get in your way. It's the portion of Eastern Avenue near Leslie. Crews will be working on the stretch from Mosley, just west of Leslie, to Woodward Avenue, east of it. And this work includes removing the current aging layer of asphalt and applying a new one, which can be noisy and smelly work. The city is also warning of rolling closures along Eastern, so there will be times when you can't get through at all. This follows a water main replacement project that began this past October, and now that the pipe is in the ground, crews are fixing the road. The actual paving work should only take 2 weeks to be done by June 22nd. With minor finishing works to follow, everything will wrap up here by July 31st. With a 9-year drive, I'm Kyle Hawking.
0: Traffic and your extended forecast coming up in 60 seconds.
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6: From the 680 Traffic Center, I'm Ben Davey. Well, nothing really new since we spoke last. Volume continues to be very light on our GTA highways, and overnight construction minimal with some shower activity around the area. Looks like many of the overnight projects have been pushed back a day. The northbound Victoria Park ramp to the eastbound 401 remains closed, however. That's construction related. And on the eastbound 401 at Whites in the Express, you'll find two left lanes blocked. Westbound 401 at Westney, we have left lane construction. West of Whites to beyond Port Union in the collectors, you lose the far left lane through there with some long-term construction. West of Whites, the transfers to the Express have two left lanes blocked. Then approaching Port Union, the transfers to the collectors are now to a single lane. That's long-term construction as well. The ramp to Port Union and Kingston Road closed off the westbound 401 this morning. Northbound Port Union ramp to the westbound 401 also shut down for maintenance. Then very light construction through Scarborough on that westbound 401 at Meadowvale and the collectors. You'll find two left lanes blocked at Morningside and the Express. Right lane construction and the transfers to the collectors are closed. Then at Nielsen, the transfers to the Express are closed on the westbound 401. Northbound 400 approaching Innisfil Beach Road, two left lanes blocked with construction. That's the same for the southbound 400 through Innisfil Beach Road as well. Up in Barrie, the northbound Bayfield ramp to the southbound 400 remains closed. The Spadina ramp to the westbound Gardner is closed, and if you're on the eastbound Gardner, no access to Spadina. That ramp shut down for maintenance right now. Eastbound 403 at Winston Churchill has HOV lane construction, and at Eglinton, you'll find a stalled vehicle blocking the HOV lane up there. The South 410 is a good drive, but at the 407, we do have two right lanes blocked with construction. No problems on the northbound 410. That is a collision-free drive, and all lanes are open. Your next report is at 201. Now with your extended forecast, here's Chief Media.

0: Meteorologist Natasha Ramsahai.
1: Hot, sticky, and humid. That's the forecast here for the next couple of days. 29 degrees today with a humidex near 38. Lots of cloud cover this morning. We'll see some sunny breaks this afternoon. Watch for some pop-up showers and thunderstorms, especially through the east end. Not just hot in the day, but warm nights. Tonight down to just 21 degrees, and it will be muggy. A Thursday morning storms, afternoon sunshine, and a high of 31, feeling like 41. That will be the hottest day of this heat stretch. Friday, mainly cloudy. Looks like that storm risk is between about noon and 3 p.m. with some gusty winds. A high of 26 degrees. Humidity will begin falling through the day Friday. Today, 29 degrees today, but a humidex closer to 38.
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6: This is 680 News Radio Toronto. The pride flag now flying on Parliament Hill. MPs from both sides of the aisle gathered for yesterday's ceremony. Prime Minister Mark Carney says the rights of 2S LGBTQ plus people around the world are backsliding and that the community is underrepresented in Canada's democracy. He adds raising the pride flag is a symbol of belonging and an act of vigilance. In its fall budget, the government committed $7.5 million over 5 years for pride festivals across the country, with $1.5 million of that going towards ongoing security. The Beautiful Games' biggest tournament, the FIFA World Cup, coming to the Great White North, specifically here in the city and in Vancouver. But it seems as though residents here and out west think hosting the tournament isn't worth it. A new survey from Angus Reid Institute found 70% of those polled in the GTA and 72% in Metro Vancouver say the public costs of reportedly $1 billion apiece in funding not worth the trade-offs. As City's Rhiann Campbell reports, Torontonians have mixed feelings.
7: According to one economist, even if we do see movement in the economy, he predicts it'll be very small and short-lived.
8: It's not the way that we should be spending public funding for any sorts of benefits other than to say we did it. We could think of a million other ways we could better invest that in our city that would lead to a much more substantive economic boom.
7: But at Nathan Phillips Square, one of several fan zones across the city, Torontonians share mixed opinions.
9: I think it's just a good honor, I guess you could say it is, just for Canada to be able to experience hosting.
10: I don't know about the budget. The budget might be too crazy, but I mean, it's good that we're having the World Cup here in Canada.
11: I don't know. I feel like that's a lot for taxpayers, and I feel like that money could be invested into something else potentially.
12: Yes, it could be invested in something else. On the other side, I guess it gathers people together and gets more unity for others.
1: Rhiann Campbell, City News, Toronto.
6: And the city wants to ensure all students from kindergarten to grade 12 get to experience the Toronto Zoo. They're hoping to allow them to do that with the launch of a new pilot program. Here's 680's Phil Martino.
13: If you went to the Toronto Zoo as a kid, you likely never forgot the experience. The zoo wants to make wildlife education accessible to all. It has introduced a pilot program that will provide complimentary school field trips for kindergarten to grade 12 Toronto School Board classes on weekdays. CEO Dolph de Jong says this initiative reflects a deep commitment to education.
14: And the kind of city building that looks ahead, not just to the next year, but to the next generation.
13: Lisa Darpino is a grade 3 teacher at St. John the 23rd. She says this program is very helpful to inner city schools.
15: Sometimes it's hard for families to afford to come to the zoo. It helps us with busing as well. Busing is very expensive. We have limited number of trips that we can go on.
13: The pilot program will be available beginning in the new school year. I'm Phil Martino.
6: Time now for the market minute. The TSX was lower by 67 points to close at 34,411. The Bank of Canada expected to leave interest rates unchanged today. While on Wall Street, the Dow was higher by 86, the NASDAQ down 251. U.S. inflation data will also be released today. Now with more from Wall Street, here's Bloomberg.
16: Sports on TV ought to be free. That's the argument the head of the National Association of Broadcasters is expected to make today before the Antitrust Subcommittee of the U.S. House Judiciary Committee. He will argue that the House should reaffirm that the 1961 Sports Broadcasting Act, which gives an antitrust exemption to sports leagues to negotiate media deals collectively, only applies to

0: discussions about games distributed over broadcast TV and not on paid streaming services. Federal regulators have been scrutinizing the number of high-profile sporting events, including football and baseball, that increasingly are being shown on streaming services. As that committee ponders the rising costs of seeing sports, Wall Street will ponder the cost of just about everything as the Labor Department releases its latest measure of retail inflation. The May Consumer Price Index is forecast to have risen to 4.1% year over year, which would be its largest increase in 3 years. Andrew O'Day, Bloomberg Radio.
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1: D-O-D-D-S. 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
2: Good morning. It is Wednesday, June 10th. I'm Kiana Alvarez, and here's what's making news right now. A former Air Canada captain is facing several fraud charges for allegedly flying hundreds of flights with a counterfeit license. Are residents in Toronto and Vancouver actually happy with hosting the World Cup? A new poll suggests otherwise. The TTC details the extra measures implemented to serve the tens of thousands of extra riders during the World Cup. And an OPP officer was killed in the line of duty near the northern community of Hearst on Tuesday.
4: The Blue Jays get a clutch hit from their rookie catcher to walk off the Phillies at Rogers Centre, and the Hurricanes and Golden Knights back on even terms in the Stanley Cup Finals. Sports at 15.
2: 680 News Time, 201. It's time for Rogers Xfinity Internet traffic and weather together on the ones. Here's Ben Davey.
5: Kiana, one problem has cleared since we checked in last, and that is on the northbound 427 ramp to Derry Road. So we had two left lanes blocked on that ramp from an earlier crash. They have reopened that ramp fully. All lanes are open. No collisions, no delays on that 427 either direction right now. Road conditions are in really good shape. Most of the rain seems to be north of us, so you may find some slick surfaces in and around the GTA, but overall not too bad of a drive, and certainly far less overnight construction than we would normally have at this hour of the morning on a typical weeknight. Westbound 401 at Westney does have some construction blocking the left lane, but we're not seeing any delay through there at all. West of Whites to west of Port Union in the collectors, you do lose the far left lane through there. That's a long-term construction project. No access to the westbound 401 from Port Union, and the ramp to Port Union and Kingston Road off the west 401 is closed. Just some minor construction through Scarborough, really, on the west 401 at Meadowvale and the collectors. Two left lanes are blocked at Morningside and the Express. Right lane construction and the transfers to the collectors are closed. Then at Nielsen, you'll find the transfers to the Express closed. Eastbound 401 looks great. All lanes are open. It's a smooth drive right across the city. The northbound Victoria Park ramp to the East 401, however, is closed for construction. Then at White's in the Express, two left lanes are blocked with construction through there. Quick check on the North 404 through Markham at Highway 7. We've got the HOV and two left lanes blocked with construction. I checked to see if there's any delay through there. There isn't. North of Bloomington, you lose the far right lane for bridge construction. That's a long-term project, of course. Northbound Bayfield ramp to the southbound 400 in Barrie is closed for construction, but it's a problem-free drive. Through Innisfil Beach Road, you do have two left lanes blocked, but no delay through there. South of Rutherford Road and Vaughan, long-term lane realignment on that southbound 400. If you're on the northbound 400, pretty good drive, but again, two left lanes blocked at Innisfil Beach Road. The Spadina ramp to the westbound Gardiner Expressway is closed for maintenance, and if you're on the eastbound Gardiner Expressway, you're going to find the ramp to Spadina closed. The northbound Dorval ramp to the eastbound QEW shut down for construction this morning, and eastbound QEW at Cawthra has two left lanes blocked. Your next report in less than 10 minutes with the forecast. Here's Chief Meteorologist Natasha Ramsahai.
6: Showers and thunderstorms from the overnight last night tapering off this morning. We may still see some pop-up storms after the lunch hour, especially through the east end of the GTA. A high of 29 degrees today, feeling like 38. That heat and humidity continues to rise. Today's high, 29 degrees.
2: It is 23 in downtown Toronto, but it feels like 29, so it got a little bit hotter under a partly cloudy sky. 680 News Time, 203. A former Air Canada captain is facing several fraud charges for allegedly flying hundreds of flights with a counterfeit license. Shauna Hunt with City News has more.
7: He was not licensed to fly passengers. Not licensed to fly passengers internationally.
8: Those accusations by Peel Police, who have now arrested former Air Canada Captain Jeff Wall. According to investigators, the 59-year-old from Barrie, Ontario, spent 27 years with the airline and retired early in 2025. They claim he never held an airline transport pilot license, which is required to be in command of commercial aircraft. During that time, Wall allegedly captained more than 900 flights, earning millions of dollars in salary on the basis of fraudulent documents.
7: This is very similar to a doctor that is licensed to practice family medicine but is doing brain surgery in their office. There's additional requirements and regulations to professional designations that exist for a reason.
2: According to Air Canada, Wall's other licenses were valid and passenger safety was never at risk. 680 News Time, 204. A new poll suggests a majority of people in

0: Toronto and Vancouver say hosting the FIFA World Cup isn't worth the cost. Rhianne Campbell of City News is hearing from a researcher.
1: The world soccer fans are expected to arrive in Toronto and Vancouver this week, but a new poll finds that Canadians in host cities are waking up from World Cup fever.
2: It's about 7 in 10 in Toronto and 7 in 10 in Vancouver say either that is definitely or not worth the public cost of reportedly about $1 billion to host these games across the entire tournament.
1: The Angus Reid Institute conducted a poll last month surveying over 1,800 Canadians. And according to Senior Research Associate John Rowe, many found that even with the $473 million support from the federal government, the estimated $380 million it'll cost to host in Toronto and $578 million in Vancouver is too much for taxpayers to take on, with many respondents believing that the cost outweighs the benefit.
0: The first match in Toronto will be held on Friday, with Vancouver hosting their first game on Saturday. 680 News Time 206. Tens of thousands of extra riders are expected to be using the transit system on World Cup match days. City's Beverly Andrews takes us through the new service enhancements.
3: These new yellow alphanumeric signs are just one new tool added to the transit system to help make navigation easier and are integrated into the TTC app.
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3: New digital signs located outside subway stations and at bus stops will give real-time delays, departures, and arrival times. During the course of the tournament, extra streetcars and buses will be running along core World Cup destination routes, with high-volume subway service on game days. Blue World Cup-specific signage has also been added to subway platforms, which is to help fans find the surface routes that will take them to Toronto Stadium and FanFest.
5: Beverly Andrews, City News, Bathurst Station.
0: 680 News Time 207. The policing community is in mourning. After one of their own was killed in the line of duty yesterday.
6: Constable Tarun Bali died on Tuesday afternoon while conducting an investigation as a member of the James Bay Detachment. It's not clear what happened, but Bali was seriously injured and later pronounced dead. One person was taken in custody. The deadly incident happened in the town of Hearst, which is about 100 kilometers west of Kapuskasing and more than 520 kilometers east of Thunder Bay. Bali was with the force for 2.5 years.
0: And that was City's Catalina Gillies. The federal government's Online Harms Act is back in a slightly modified form, with many reports saying the bill will regulate AI and social media use for children under 16. City Shaolee Lee reports.
7: Federal Culture Minister Mark Miller has given notice to the House that he'll table the bill possibly as early as Wednesday, saying the need is obvious.
8: I think it's suffice to say that we will take all reasonable measures to make sure kids are safe in this country. I think it's obvious why it's a priority. Kids are dying.
7: The previous Online Harms Act was shelved when then-Prime Minister Justin Trudeau prorogued Parliament in 2025, but it hadn't moved beyond second reading. The new bill hasn't been released yet, so ministers won't comment on details. Angus Lockhart at the dais says when Australia rolled out a similar ban last year, youth social media use did go down, but says it's not yet clear how Canada would actually check a user's age.
9: But they also might employ a third party to help, which might use, for instance, facial recognition to try to guess people's age.
0: David Shipley of a Canadian cybersecurity firm says ID scans or facial recognition may not be necessary. He cites a new California law where parents register an age when setting up their child's computer or phone, so apps know the user's age and privacy can be protected from content which is not appropriate for their age. And coming up in 30 seconds, your gas price update, 680 News Time 209.
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0: 680 News Time 211. It's time for Rogers Xfinity Internet traffic and weather together on the ones. Here's Ben Davey.
1: Well, Kiana, very little in terms of overnight construction this morning, and the construction we do have is some of it already clearing. The northbound Bayfield ramp to the southbound 400 was shut down. They just reopened that. Really nice drive on that southbound 400 coming out of Barrie. Now, you do have two left lanes blocked with construction approaching Innisfil Beach Road. That's the same for the northbound 400 through Innisfil Beach Road as well. Doesn't seem to be slowing anybody down too much. Southbound 400, a problem-free drive through Vaughan. We do have south of Rutherford some long-term lane realignment, but again, no lanes closed, no delays. Northbound 404 in Markham at Highway 7, the HOV and two left lanes were blocked with construction. They have just finished that up as well for the morning. All lanes are open through that stretch, no delay at all. North of Bloomington, you got the far right lane taken out for bridge construction, but that is a long-term project. If you're on the 401, it's a smooth drive across the city. Just keep in mind the northbound Victoria Park ramp is the one ramp that is shut down to the eastbound 401 right now. At White's and the Express, you've got two left lanes blocked. Westbound 401 at Westney, left lane construction west of White's to west of Port Union. In the collectors, you lose the left lane through there for long-term construction. West of White's, the transfers to the Express are closed. And then approaching Port Union, the transfers to the collectors are down to a single lane. That's long-term road work as well. Ramp to Port Union and Kingston Road closed off to westbound 401 this morning. The northbound Port Union ramp to the westbound 401 also off limits. And then some minor construction through Scarborough right now on the westbound 401. At Meadowvale and the collectors, two left lanes are blocked. At Morningside and the Express, right lane construction. At Morningside, the transfers to the collectors are closed. Then at Nielsen, the transfers to the Express are closed. The Spadina ramp to the westbound Gardner is shut down for maintenance. And if you're on the eastbound Gardner, you will find the ramp to Spadina closed. Eastbound 403 at Winston Churchill, we have HOV lane construction. But then at Eglinton, in the HOV lane, we had a stalled vehicle earlier. That's been removed, so all lanes are open through that stretch. If you're on the southbound 410, at the 407, two right lanes blocked with construction. Your next report in less than 10 minutes. With the forecast, here's Chief Meteorologist Natasha Ramsahai.
2: The risk of thunderstorms is going to stay with us until Friday, but most of the day is dry. It's going to be these hit and miss pockets of showers and storms. This afternoon, best chance will be through the east end of the GTA. 29 degrees, feeling like 38 today, and another warm night tonight as we drop to 21. Thursday, we've also got a risk of thunderstorms, this time likely through the morning hours, and it's going to be the hottest day of this heat stretch with a high of 31, Humidex near 41. Today's high, 29 degrees, feeling closer to 38 with the humidity.
3: It is 23 degrees in downtown Toronto, but it feels like 29 under a partly cloudy sky. 680 News Time, 2:13.
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3: It is 23 degrees in downtown Toronto, but it feels more like 29. Good morning, I'm Kiana Alvarez, and here are the top stories this hour. Former Air Canada Captain Jeffrey Wall is facing several fraud charges for flying passengers around the world without the proper documents. Wall allegedly forged the license he needed to be able to fly passengers.

0: poll suggests residents in Toronto and Vancouver don't think hosting the FIFA World Cup is worth the public cost. It costs an estimated $380 million for Toronto to host the matches. And now, time for sports. 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
1: The Blue Jays and Phillies were back in action Tuesday in Game 2 of 3 at Rogers Centre. The Jays' offense struggled for most of the game against the strong Phillies pitching staff, but they capitalized on some ninth-inning mistakes and get a walk-off RBI single from Brandon Valenzuela to win it 3-2. The rubber match is tonight at 7:07 on Sportsnet 1 and 590 The Fan. To hockey, where the Stanley Cup Finals continued in the desert on Tuesday as the Vegas Golden Knights took on the Carolina Hurricanes in Game 4. Just like the series opener, the Canes got off to another hot start.
2: Hits it back to Wheeler. Down low, in front, scores! It's Jackson Blake! And it's 2-0 Carolina.
1: Chris Cuthbert on the call on Sportsnet for Jackson Blake. Sixth of the postseason to give the Canes the early 2-0 lead, but Vegas would fight back to send it to the third, tied at threes before Jordan Staal's second of the game put Carolina back on top 4-3, and they added an empty netter to even the series at twos with the 5-3 win. The scene shifts back to Raleigh for Game 5 tomorrow. In NHL news, the league reportedly set to launch an investigation into allegations that Mike Babcock invaded players' privacy if the Edmonton Oilers go ahead and hire him to be their next head coach. The former Maple Leafs bench boss allegedly asked to search players' phones while with the Columbus Blue Jackets in 2023. Meanwhile, Colorado Avalanche captain Gabriel Landeskog claims the Bill Masterton Memorial Trophy for the player who best exemplifies perseverance, sportsmanship, and dedication to hockey, and the Marc Messier Leadership Award after he returned to the NHL following a three-year absence linked to a knee injury that required numerous surgeries. And on the pitch, Canada's women's national team with a blowout 6-0 win over Costa Rica in a friendly. Sports at 15 and 45, past every hour or any time at sportsnet.ca.
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8: You are listening to 680 News Radio Toronto. Good morning. I'm Asher Roth. The search continues for survivors in the Philippines following a 7.8 magnitude earthquake that hit the country Monday morning. At least 37 people have died. More than 32,000 others have been displaced by the quake, which triggered fears of a tsunami. Official records in the southern provinces near where the earthquake struck list only 4 people as being considered missing. However, the Philippines Office of Civil Defense acknowledges several collapsed and heavily damaged buildings must be thoroughly inspected for possible survivors or casualties. Stateside, Microsoft co-founder Bill Gates will face questions today about his relationship with disgraced financier Jeffrey Epstein in one of the most high-profile interviews conducted by the House Oversight Committee since it began probing the government's handling of its investigations into the notorious sex offender. ABC's Peter Haralambos reports.
9: Gates has called his relationship with Epstein a mistake and has denied ever witnessing or participating in any crimes, though his association with the sex offender has roiled his nonprofit and reshaped the public perception of the tech billionaire who was once the world's richest man. Gates reportedly apologized to the staff of his nonprofit earlier this year and acknowledged that he had affairs with 2 women who Epstein later discovered. A spokesperson for Gates had said that Epstein, quote, tried unsuccessfully to leverage a past relationship to threaten Gates. Peter Haralambos, ABC News.
8: And Prime Minister Mark Carney says the brand new bridge between Windsor and Detroit will open on Friday with a special ceremony. But as 680's Chris McCusker tells us, some officials say it may not happen.
10: Prime Minister Mark Carney says it's good news. The Gordie Howe Bridge is set to open with a ribbon-cutting ceremony planned for Friday. But Ontario Premier Doug Ford isn't so sure.
11: Well, let's see if it opens or not. Hopefully it will. If they say it's going to open, I'm just hearing 2 stories, but that's all right.
10: Now, the bridge is jointly owned by the governments of Canada and Michigan, and it's

0: faced pushback from the Maroon family, who own the competing Ambassador Bridge. The bridge's opening was called into question earlier this year when U.S. President Donald Trump insisted the U.S. would have to be compensated before he would allow it to open, even though the federal government has no stake in the structure. I'm Chris McCusker.
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19: From the 680 Traffic Center, I'm Ben Davey. Really nice drive on our GTA highways this morning. Volume is light and overnight construction minimal. The northbound Victoria Park ramp to the eastbound 401 remains closed, but the east 401 itself in excellent shape across the city. At Weiss and the Express, we do have two left lanes blocked with construction, but it doesn't seem to be creating any sort of volume delay. Westbound 401 at Westney, we have left lane construction west of Weiss to beyond Port Union in the collectors. The far left lane is taken out with long-term road work. West of Weiss, the transfers to the Express have two left lanes blocked. Then approaching Port Union, the transfers to the collectors are down to a single lane. That's long-term road work as well. The ramp to Port Union and Kingston Road closed off the westbound 401 this morning. No access to the westbound 401 from northbound Port Union. That ramp shut down for maintenance as well. And then some minor construction through Scarborough at Meadowvale and the collectors. Two left lanes are blocked at Morningside and the Express. Just the right lane is closed. The transfers to the collectors are closed as well at Morningside. And then at Nielsen, the transfers to the Express are closed. Northbound 404, a really good drive coming out of Toronto through York Region. Just keep in mind, north of Bloomington, the far right lane taken out for long-term bridge construction. If you're on the southbound 400, we do have two left lanes blocked at Innisfil Beach Road. Looks good through Vaughan, though. South of Rutherford, long-term lane realignment, but no serious delay through there at this time. Northbound 400 approaching Innisfil Beach Road, you have two left lanes blocked for construction that direction as well. And the Spadina ramp to the westbound Gardiner Expressway is closed for maintenance. If you're on the eastbound Gardiner, you will find the ramp to Spadina closed. The northbound Dorval ramp to the eastbound QEW remains closed for now. Then at Cawthra on the eastbound QEW, two left lanes are blocked. Eastbound 403 at Winston Churchill, HOV lane construction. And then on the southbound 410 at the 407, two right lanes are blocked with road work. Your next report is at 231. Now with your extended forecast, here's Chief Meteorologist Natasha Ramsahai.
20: Hot, sticky, and humid. That's the forecast here for the next couple of days. 29 degrees today with a humidex near 38. Lots of cloud cover this morning. We'll see some sunny breaks this afternoon. Watch for some pop-up showers and thunderstorms, especially through the east end. Not just hot in the day, but warm nights. Tonight down to just 21 degrees, and it will be muggy. A Thursday morning storms, afternoon sunshine, and a high of 31, feeling like 41. That will be the hottest day of this heat stretch. Friday, mainly cloudy. Looks like that storm risk is between about noon and 3 p.m. with some gusty winds. A high of 26 degrees. Humidity will begin falling through the day Friday. Today, 29 degrees today, but a humidex closer to 38.
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1: This is 680 News Radio. Well, the Toronto Zoo has unveiled a new pilot aimed at giving all young people a chance to visit the thousands of animals at the country's largest zoo. 680's Phil Martino.

0: more.
1: Bring on the giraffes and polar bears. The pilot program will provide complimentary Toronto Zoo school field trips for Toronto students from kindergarten to grade 12. The zoo's CEO, Dolph DeYoung, says this initiative reflects a deep commitment to education and the kind of city building that looks ahead to the next generation.
2: We often talk about our responsibility to care for wildlife and building a city that looks ahead to care about wildlife. And that responsibility begins with access.
1: Lisa Darpino teaches at St. John the 23rd. She says this program is very helpful to inner city schools.
3: A lot of our students don't get those extra experiences, so us taking them, it helps them a lot.
1: The pilot program will be available beginning in the 2026-2027 school year. I'm Phil Martino.
0: Well, the Canadian Food Inspection Agency has issued a recall notice for a chocolate spread because of pieces of glass that may be in the product. It's called Allo Simone Milk Chocolate Spread. It was distributed online and across Ontario, Quebec, New Brunswick, and British Columbia. The Food Inspection Agency says if you have the product, do not use, sell, serve, or distribute it. You can get more information on the Government of Canada's website. We're finally getting a better look at the Legally Blonde prequel series, and Jay-Z is making some more concert stops later this year.
4: I'm Elle. I like iced coffee, the month of July, and when people dress kind of tennis-y, even if they don't play tennis.
5: Elle Woods is a fish out of water in the first trailer for the Legally Blonde prequel series, Elle. It's 1995, and Elle's family has just moved from L.A. to Seattle, where her pink aesthetic definitely does not go with grunge. The series drops on Prime Video July 1st. Jay-Z is expanding the 30th anniversary celebration of his album Reasonable Doubt. After three sold-out shows at New York's Yankee Stadium in July, he'll play one show in Paris on September 10th, one in L.A. on October 23rd.
6: Survivors survive.
5: Movies have shown us daring escapes from buildings, boats, and airplanes, but the new movie Whale Fall has a unique twist. A guy gets swallowed by a whale and has 1 hour to escape before his oxygen runs out. It hits theaters October 16th. Wayne Cabot, ABC News.
0: It is time now for the Market Minute. The TSX dropped by 67 points, closing at 34,411. The Dow rose by 86. The NASDAQ dropped by 251. 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
7: Today we get one of the biggest of the big economic reports, the Labor Department's monthly consumer price index. The measure of what we are paying at stores, gas stations, restaurants, and car dealers is expected to have risen 4.1% year over year in May, which may be the highest level since the start of the Iran war, before slowly receding in future months, all subject to geopolitical change, of course. The core inflation rate, which factors out the volatilities of food and energy costs, could hold just below 3%. A decades-long legal fight between retailers and the credit card industry finally may be heading toward resolution. A federal judge has given preliminary approval to a $200 billion settlement between Visa and MasterCard and retailers over so-called swipe fees, the hidden processing fees card companies and banks charge retailers every time a customer makes a purchase. The settlement reached last November would give retailers the opportunity to reject certain higher-cost credit cards. Andrew O'Day, Bloomberg Radio.
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9: That's it for another shift. She's leaving work. Someone says, we're going for some food. Wanna come? No thanks, she says. I have somewhere I need to go. Then she also goes for some food. At a food bank. One in four Ontario food bank visitors is working. Yet they still rely

0: forged documents. Several TTC stations around the city received a FIFA World Cup makeover ahead of the tournament. We have an update to the investigation into last week's aggravated assault at Woodbine Beach. And the federal government is extending an amnesty for owners of banned firearms during a legal battle at the Supreme Court of Canada.
1: Dylan Cease shines for the Blue Jays as they win the middle game of their three-game set with the Phillies at Rogers Center, and the Hurricanes even the Stanley Cup final with a road win in Game 4. Sports at 45.
0: 680 News Time, 2:31. It's time for Rogers Xfinity Internet traffic and weather together on the ones. Here's Ben Davey.
2: It is a very nice drive this morning, Kiana. No collisions, no delays. Road conditions are excellent and very limited overnight construction, and some of it is cleared already. The Spadina ramp to the westbound Gardner was shut down for maintenance. They've just reopened that. And the Gardner Expressway is moving well both directions into and out of the downtown. Checking the Don Valley Parkway, that looks good. Northbound, southbound, not seeing anything to slow you down at all over the 401 ramps and onto the northbound 404. Looks good all the way up to York Region. North 404 past Bloomington, we do have the far right lane taken out with long-term bridge construction, but no volume delay through there that we can see. If you're on the northbound 400 approaching Barrie, right at Innisfil Beach Road, we got two left lanes blocked with construction, and that's the same for the south 400 as well. Volume seems pretty light right now through there, both directions. No problems in Devon on the southbound 400 either. South of Rutherford, we do have long-term lane realignment. The northbound door Val ramp to the eastbound QEW is still closed, and at Cawthra, we do have two left lanes blocked with construction, but volume is moving very well through there, and there's no delay on the westbound side through there either. That was a really slow go for the last couple of days at this time, but not the case this morning. Southbound 410 at the 407, two right lanes still blocked with construction. Eastbound 403 at Winston Churchill, we do have some HOV construction through there. And the northbound Victoria Park ramp to the eastbound 401 is still closed. That's the only access ramp to the east 401 that is shut down tonight. If you're on the East 401 at White's and the Express, you will find two left lanes blocked with construction. And at West Knee, on the westbound 401, construction is blocking the far left lane. Your next report is in less than 10 minutes. With the forecast, here's Chief Meteorologist Natasha Ramsahai.
3: Showers and thunderstorms from the overnight last night. Tapering off this morning, we may still see some pop-up storms after the lunch hour, especially through the east end of the GTA. A high of 29 degrees today, feeling like 38. That heat and humidity continues to rise. Today's high, 29 degrees.
0: It is 22 degrees in downtown Toronto, but it feels like 27 under a partly cloudy sky. 680 News Time, 2:33. Former Air Canada captain Jeffrey Wall is facing several fraud charges for allegedly captaining more than 900 flights around the world with a forged pilot's license that's required to fly passengers. He was with the company for 27 years. City Shauna Hunt has reactions from Air Canada and the public.
4: A spokesperson tells City News all pilots at Air Canada undergo mandatory recurrent training every 6 months, adding he successfully met or exceeded the required recurrent training, demonstrating a high level of competency to safely operate large aircraft.
5: We'll, of course, take all those kinds of situations very, very seriously. We'll review the chronology, make sure improvements, if there are any, will be made and made quickly.
4: At Pearson Airport, many travelers are flabbergasted by the allegations.
6: We just feel that Air Canada needs to take some accountability as well, because how does that fly?
4: Now, Transport Canada has confirmed to City News a Wall has been fined more than $67,000. We have been unable to reach him for comment, but he's set to make his first court appearance on June 29th. Near Pearson International Airport, Shauna Hunt, City News, Toronto.
0: 680 News Time, 2:34. We've all seen the service disruptions that TTC went through to prepare for the FIFA World Cup, but certain stations also got a makeover to celebrate the big, beautiful game. Beverly Andrews from City News reports.
7: Stations will be decorated with soccer-themed art and include these photo booths to capture game day memories.
8: Dressing up the stations at some of these high volume stations so we know kind of where people will be coming from to get to the matches and get to FIFA Fan Fest and just experience and enjoy Toronto.
7: And during the World Cup, the TTC is holding pop-up shops where you can buy TTC memorabilia and soccer items. You can also purchase little pieces of TTC artwork with little historic pieces of art that you can take home, and they're rolling out soccer-inspired Presto cards.
8: We've rolled out hundreds of ambassadors who now will be out there at Bathurst Station, Dufferin Station, down near FIFA Fan Fest, down near the stadium, to be able to help and support.
7: Although these TTC enhancements are rolling out during the

0: World Cup. They will be staying in place for TTC users well beyond the games. Beverly Andrews, City News, Bathurst Station.
1: 680 News Time 2:35. We have an update to last week's Woodbine Beach aggravated assault investigation.
2: Police were called to Woodbine Beach just before 9 p.m. on Friday night after a verbal and physical confrontation erupted, allegedly with one suspect brandishing a knife and stabbing two people. Police are looking for five male suspects between the ages of 16 and 18. The cause of the fight remains unclear, but police are asking anyone with information to come forward.
1: And that was City's Catalina Gillies. The federal government is extending an amnesty for owners of banned firearms while a legal battle plays out at the Supreme Court of Canada. The Supreme Court agreed to hear an appeal in March challenging the initial federal firearm prohibitions that were announced in May of 2020. Here's Canadian Press reporter Lisa Laporte.
3: Ottawa has outlawed about 2,500 types of firearms over the last 6 years on the basis they belong only in the battlefield. The government previously said prohibited firearms must be disposed of or deactivated by the end of an amnesty period on October 30th. It now says that amnesty has been extended until 90 days after the Supreme Court delivers its decision, which is expected next year.
1: Ottawa says the new amnesty expiry date does not affect a federal compensation program for owners of banned guns, which is expected to wrap up by October. 680 News Time 2:37. Beginning today, GO train service on Lakeshore West and Lakeshore East trains will be increased to provide frequent 15-minute service throughout most of the day during the FIFA World Cup. Before and after Toronto match times, the Lakeshore West line will operate up to 6 trains per hour between Exhibition GO and Union Station. GO bus service to Niagara Falls will be increased during the tournament period with additional weekday and weekend trips to support regional travel. Late night service will also be available on GO Transit and UP Express throughout the week, making it easier for customers to get home safely after evening matches and events. Regular service resumes on Monday, July 6th, and don't forget to check schedules for the most up-to-date departure times. The Blue Jays sent their fans home happy on Tuesday after a thrilling finish to the middle game of their 3-game home series with the Phillies. 680's Luke Shields has the recap.
4: Prized offseason acquisition Dylan Cease made his return to the mound for the Blue Jays on Tuesday as they continued their series with the red-hot Philadelphia Phillies at Rogers Center. Cease went 6 innings of 1-run ball while punching out 11 Phillies hitters to keep the Jays in what turned out to be a pitcher's duel. With the game tied at 1s in the 9th, Louis Varland gave up a rare run, but the Jays offense did what Varland does so often for them, and that's pick him up in the 9th inning.
5: Winning run on 3rd, 1-2 count. Nobody out, the pitch to Valenzuela. Hit on a line, down in left center field, in to score Marsho, and the Blue Jays have walked it off.
4: Ben Shulman on the call on Sportsnet 590 The Fan for Brandon Valenzuela's walk-off RBI single to lift the Jays past the Phils 3-2. He'll hand the ball to Max Scherzer as they go for the series win on Wednesday at 7:07 on Sportsnet 1 and 590 The Fan. I'm Luke Shields.
1: The Bosnia-Herzegovina national team hit the training pitch yesterday in Toronto ahead of the country's World Cup opener against Canada on Friday. Bosnia's goalkeeper Nikolai Vasil says the injury question marks around Canadian star Alfonso Davies aren't impacting his group's preparations.
6: A good thing for us, but doesn't mean that it's going to be different. And for us, actually, doesn't change a lot. For us, it's just about, you know, putting the focus on our game and what we can do, and just doing things that we showed we can do in the qualifications.
1: Davies is nursing a hamstring injury he suffered last month while playing for Bayern Munich. And coming up in 30 seconds, your gas price update. 680 News Time, 2:39.
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1: 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Empro says the price did not change at midnight, staying at $1.719 a liter at most GTA stations. 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
5: Thank you, Kiana. Excellent drive on our GTA highways right now. We just have some very limited overnight construction. Northbound Victoria Park Ramp to the east 401 still shut down for construction at Whites and the Express. You got two left lanes blocked. West 401 at Westney, left lane construction west of Whites to west of Port Union. In the collectors, you will find the far left lane taken out with long-term construction. West of Whites, the transfers to the Express have two left lanes blocked. Approaching Port Union, the transfers to the collectors are down to a single lane. Ramp to Port Union and Kingston Road is closed. Northbound Port Union ramp to the westbound 401 closed for maintenance also. At Meadowvale in the collectors, we've got two left lanes blocked with construction. At Morningside in the Express, right lane blocked with construction. At Morningside, the transfers to the collectors are closed. And at Nielsen, the transfers to the Express are closed. All of that off of the westbound side of the 401. Northbound 400 approaching Innisfil Beach Road, two left lanes blocked with construction. That's the same for the southbound side of the 400 as well. Northbound 404 past Bloomington, we got the far right lane taken out with bridge construction. If you're on the southbound 400 through Vaughan, that's a problem-free drive as well. South of Rutherford, though, we've got long-term lane realignment. Not seeing any delay through there, though. Northbound Dorval ramp to the eastbound QEW is closed this morning. And at Cawthra on the east QEW, you've got two left lanes blocked with construction, but no delay. Eastbound Gardner ramp to Spadina still shut down for maintenance. Eastbound 403 at Winston Churchill, HOV lane construction. And on the southbound 410 at the 407, two right lanes are blocked. Your next report is in less than 10 minutes with the forecast now. Chief Meteorologist Natasha Ramsahai.
6: The risk of thunderstorms is going to stay with us until Friday, but most of the day is dry. It's going to be these hit and miss pockets of showers and storms. This afternoon, best chance will be through the east end of the GTA. 29 degrees, feeling like 38 today, and another warm night tonight as we drop to 21. Thursday, we've also got a risk of thunderstorms, this time likely through the morning hours, and it's going to be the hottest day of this heat stretch with a high of 31, humidex near 41. Today's high, 29 degrees, feeling closer to 38 with the humidity.
4: It is 22 degrees in downtown Toronto, but it feels more like 27 under a partly cloudy sky. 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
4: It is 22 degrees in downtown Toronto, but it feels like 27. Good morning, I'm Kiana Alvarez, and here are the top stories this hour. A former Air Canada captain is facing several fraud charges for almost two decades worth of flying passengers with forged documents. However, Air Canada says that he passed all safety tests during his career and that passenger safety was never at risk. Some TTC stations received a soccer-themed makeover for the upcoming FIFA World Cup. New features include photo booths, new TTC merch, FIFA artwork, and more TTC employees for the public. And police have released suspect descriptions.

0: rather, for last week's Woodbine Beach assault investigation. They say they are looking for five individuals who are all believed to be teenagers. And now, time for sports. 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
1: Blue Jays played host to the Philadelphia Phillies in the middle game of a three-game interleague series down at Rogers Center on Tuesday. Dylan Cease got the start for the Jays, and he didn't miss a beat in his return from the injured list.
2: He's 0-2. Harper takes off in the pitch. Cut on and missed. Strike three. 11 strikeouts in six innings of one-run ball for Dylan Cease.
1: Ben Schulman on the call on Sportsnet 590 The Fan for the final pitch of the outing for Cease, and the Jays would get big swings from Jesus Sanchez and Brandon Valenzuela en route to a 3-2 walk-off win. They'll try for the series victory tonight at 7:07 on Sportsnet 1 and 590 The Fan. To the ice of the Stanley Cup Final, where Game 4 took over Sin City as the Vegas Golden Knights battled the Carolina Hurricanes. Jordan Staal scored twice for the Canes to go along with goals from Logan Stankoven, Jackson Blake, and Nikolai Ehlers. And goalie Brandon Bussey did just enough for the win in his first career playoff start as the Canes even the series at twos with the 5-3 victory. Game 5 goes tomorrow in Raleigh. In NHL news, the Players Association has formally asked the league to conduct an investigation into allegations of coach Mike Babcock invading players' privacy if he is in fact hired to be the next head coach of the Edmonton Oilers. Babcock allegedly searched through players' pictures on their phone after being hired as head coach of the Columbus Blue Jackets back in 2023. And on the pitch, Canada's women's national team with a dominant 6-0 win over Costa Rica in an international friendly. Sports at 15 and 45, past every hour or anytime at sportsnet.ca.
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6: This is 680 News Radio Toronto. Good morning. I'm Alain Kevion. A Durham College employee is accused of getting young girls to send sexual material over the internet. Police allege a man lured a 12-year-old and 13-year-old female through Reddit and Snapchat into sending sexual abuse and exploitation materials. The suspect operated under the usernames DeliveryNormal7189 on Reddit and Manu041.01 on Snapchat. The 23-year-old from Whitby is facing multiple charges. Investigators say they believe there may be more victims. They have released the suspect's photo. You can see it on our website, toronto.citynews.ca. Seven more men are wanted on Canada-wide warrants in connection to a homicide investigation in Etobicoke. Toronto police say that 28-year-old Anthony Taylor was shot and killed on May 31st inside an apartment building near Queens Plate Drive and Rexdale Boulevard. Investigators had previously arrested a 30-year-old man and charged him with second-degree murder. The seven additional suspects from Toronto and Mississauga are wanted on multiple charges, including second-degree murder. Their names and photos also posted on their website. Again, toronto.citynews.ca. In the U.S., teachers are starting to see the effects of a nationwide cell phone ban that are in place at schools. ABC's Bethany Braun Silva reports.
7: The largest study to date found that while restrictions dramatically reduce phone use during the school day, improvements in test scores and attendance are less immediate. Still, educators say phone-free classrooms feel different. Teachers in New York, which recently marked 1 year under a statewide ban, reported fewer distractions, stronger student engagement, and more face-to-face interaction among students. Researchers say the long-term academic impact of cell phone bans may take years to fully understand. Bethany Braun Silva, ABC News, New York.
6: Back here in the city, construction crews are going to be tying up a stretch of Eastern Avenue in Leslieville for the next couple of weeks. 680's Kyle Hawking with those details.
8: Eastern Avenue is set to get a new coat of asphalt, and that might get in your way. It's the portion of Eastern Avenue near Leslie. Crews will be working on the stretch from Mosley, just west of Leslie, to Woodward Avenue, east of it. And this work includes removing the current aging layer of asphalt and applying a new one, which can be noisy and smelly work. The city is also warning of rolling closures along Eastern, so there will be times when you can't get through at all. This follows a water main replacement project that began this past October, and now that the pipe is in the ground, crews are fixing the road. The actual paving work should only take 2 weeks to be done by June 22nd. With minor finishing works to follow, everything will wrap up here by July 31st. With a 9-year drive, I'm Kyle Hocking.
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15: From the 680 Traffic Center, I'm Ben Davey. No collisions, no delays. It is a really nice drive around Toronto and the surrounding areas this morning. You might find some slick road conditions with some rain in and around the area. That's probably the only concern right now. Volume very light and very limited overnight construction as well. The eastbound 401 is moving very well across Toronto. The only on-ramp that we have shut down is the Victoria Park ramp, the northbound Vic Park ramp to the eastbound 401. That is closed for construction. And then on the east 401 at White's Road and the Express, you will find two left lanes blocked. Westbound 401 at Westney has left lane construction, and the ramp to Port Union and Kingston Road is closed. Also, no access to the West 401 from northbound Port Union. And then just some minor construction through Scarborough at Meadowvale and the Collectors, two left lanes blocked. At Morningside and the Express, right lane construction. The transfers to the Collectors are closed, and then at Nielsen, the transfers to the Express are closed. If you're on the southbound 400, south of Rutherford Road, we have some long-term lane realignment, but no delay through there that I can see. Approaching Innisfil Beach Road on the 400, we do have two left lanes blocked both directions, but again, volume very light through there. The northbound Dorval ramp to the eastbound QEW is shut down, and on the eastbound QEW at Cawthra, two left lanes are closed for construction. East Gardner ramp to Spadina, still closed for now. Eastbound 403 at Winston Churchill, construction just blocking the HOV lane right now. And then on the southbound 410 coming out of Brampton at the 407, you'll find two right lanes blocked for construction. Your next report is in less than 10 minutes. With the forecast, here's Chief Meteorologist Natasha Ramsahai.
16: Hot weather is with us for the rest of the week. 29 degrees today. It's going to feel like 38 as that humidity has now climbed. We are looking at some afternoon storms, this coming off of last night's showers and thunderstorms. Best chance for storms today through the east end of the GTA, pretty much Toronto eastward. And we've got a couple of hot nights as well ahead of us tonight, down to 21 degrees. Thursday morning storms will clear into some afternoon sunshine and a high of 31, humidex of 41. That'll be the muggiest air of the season yet. And then Friday, it looks like we're watching the window of noon to 3 right now. That window will switch around, but that's the greatest chance for thunderstorms. Skies clearing after that, and temperatures 26 degrees, humidity falling through the day Friday. A fresher feel on Saturday, but still warm and sunny at 27. Today's high 29 degrees with a humidex of 38.
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6: This is 680 News Radio Toronto. The Pride flag now flying on Parliament Hill. MPs from both sides of the aisle gathered for yesterday's ceremony. Prime Minister Mark Carney says the rights of 2S LGBTQ plus people around the world are backsliding and that the community is underrepresented in Canada's democracy. He adds raising the Pride flag is a symbol of belonging and an act of vigilance. In its fall budget, the government committed $7.5 million over 5 years for Pride festivals across the country, with $1.5 million of that going towards ongoing security. The Beautiful Games' biggest tournament, the FIFA World Cup, coming to the Great White North, specifically here in the city and in Vancouver. But it seems as though residents here and out west think hosting the tournament isn't worth it. A new survey from Angus Reid Institute found 70%

0: 70% of those polled in the GTA and 72% in Metro Vancouver say the public costs of reportedly $1 billion apiece in funding not worth the trade-offs. As City's Rhian Campbell reports, Torontonians have mixed feelings.
1: According to one economist, even if we do see movement in the economy, he predicts it'll be very small and short-lived.
2: It's not the way that we should be spending public funding for any sorts of benefits other than to say we did it. We could think of a million other ways we could better invest that in our city that would lead to a much more substantive economic boom.
1: But at Nathan Phillips Square, one of several fan zones across the city, Torontonians share mixed opinions.
3: I think it's just a good honor, I guess you could say it is, just for Canada to be able to experience hosting.
4: I don't know about the budget. The budget might be too crazy, but I mean, it's good that we're having the World Cup here in Canada.
5: I don't know. I feel like that's a lot for taxpayers, and I feel like that money could be invested into something else potentially.
6: Yes, it could be invested in something else. On the other side, I guess it gathers people together and gets more unity for others.
1: Rhian Campbell, City News, Toronto.
0: And the city wants to ensure all students from kindergarten to grade 12 get to experience the Toronto Zoo. They're hoping to allow them to do that with the launch of a new pilot program. Here's 680's Phil Martino.
7: If you went to the Toronto Zoo as a kid, you likely never forgot the experience. The zoo wants to make wildlife education accessible to all. It has introduced a pilot program that will provide complimentary school field trips for kindergarten to grade 12 Toronto School Board classes on weekdays. CEO Dolph de Jong says this initiative reflects a deep commitment to education.
8: And the kind of city building that looks ahead, not just to the next year, but to the next generation.
7: Lisa Darpino is a grade 3 teacher at St. John the 23rd. She says this program is very helpful to inner city schools.
9: Sometimes it's hard for families to afford to come to the zoo. It helps us with busing as well. Busing is very expensive. We have limited number of trips that we can go on.
7: The pilot program will be available beginning in the new school year. I'm Phil Martino.
0: Time now for the market minute. The TSX was lower by 67 points to close at 34,411. The Bank of Canada expected to leave interest rates unchanged today. While on Wall Street, the Dow was higher by 86, the NASDAQ down 251. U.S. inflation data will also be released today. Now with more from Wall Street, here's Bloomberg.
10: Sports on TV ought to be free. That's the argument the head of the National Association of Broadcasters is expected to make today before the Antitrust Subcommittee of the U.S. House Judiciary Committee. He will argue that the House should reaffirm that the 1961 Sports Broadcasting Act, which gives an antitrust exemption to sports leagues to negotiate media deals collectively, only applies to discussions about games distributed over broadcast TV and not on paid streaming services. Federal regulators have been scrutinizing the number of high-profile sporting events, including football and baseball, that increasingly are being shown on streaming services. As that committee ponders the rising costs of seeing sports, Wall Street will ponder the costs of just about everything, as the Labor Department releases its latest measure of retail inflation. The May Consumer Price Index is forecast to have risen to 4.1% year over year, which would be its largest increase in 3 years. Andrew O'Day, Bloomberg Radio.
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15: Good morning. It is Wednesday, June 10th. I'm Kiana Alvarez, and here's what's making news right now. A former Air Canada captain is facing several fraud charges for allegedly flying hundreds of flights with a counterfeit license.

0: events. Are residents in Toronto and Vancouver actually happy with hosting the World Cup? A new poll suggests otherwise. The TTC details the extra measures implemented to serve the tens of thousands of extra riders during the World Cup. And GO Train service becomes more frequent today to accommodate the masses for the FIFA World Cup.
1: The Blue Jays get a clutch hit from their rookie catcher to walk off the Phillies at Rogers Center, and the Hurricanes and Golden Knights back on even terms in the Stanley Cup Finals. Sports at 15.
0: 680 News Time 301. It's time for Rogers Xfinity Internet traffic and weather together on the ones. Here's Ben Davey.
2: Very quiet morning, Kiana, on our GTA highways. Volume is light. Road conditions in pretty good shape. Maybe a little bit slick. We have had some shower activity across the area, but all things considered, it is an excellent drive. If you've got some travels planned, looks like you're going to be in really good shape. There's very little ongoing in terms of overnight construction this morning either. We only have one on-ramp to the eastbound 401 shutdown, and that's from northbound Victoria Park. If you're on the eastbound 401, it's moving very well across Toronto. At White's and the Express, we do have two left lanes blocked with construction, but volume is so light, there's no delay through there at all. Westbound 401 at Westney has left lane construction. And we got a couple of ramps on the westbound side shut down. The northbound Port Union ramp to the West 401 is closed for maintenance. The ramp to Port Union and Kingston off the West 401, also a no-go. At Meadowvale in the Collectors, two left lanes blocked with construction. At Morningside in the Express, we had a right lane blocked with some road work there. They've just reopened that. The transfers to the Collectors at Morningside are still closed, however, and at Nielsen, the transfers to the Express are closed. Highway 400, both directions at Innisfil Beach Road, we have two left lanes blocked with construction, but no delays either direction that we can see. South of Rutherford on the southbound 400, some long-term lane realignment through there, but no volume delays at all. Northbound Dorval ramp to the eastbound QEW is closed for construction this morning, and the eastbound QEW at Cawthra has two left lanes still blocked, but no volume delay through there at all. That was a very slow stretch for the last two days. Eastbound Gardner ramp to Spadina still shut down for maintenance, but the Gardner itself moving very well into and out of the downtown. If you're on the eastbound 403 at Winston Churchill, we do have HOV lane construction, and on the south 410 coming out of Brampton, heads up at the 407, we've got two right lanes there blocked with construction as well. Your next report is in less than 10 minutes with your forecast now, Chief Meteorologist Natasha Ramsey-Hi.
3: Showers and thunderstorms from the overnight last night, tapering off this morning. We may still see some pop-up storms after the lunch hour, especially through the east end of the GTA. A high of 29 degrees today, feeling like 38. That heat and humidity continues to rise. Today's high, 29 degrees.
0: It is 22 degrees in downtown Toronto, but it feels more like 27 under a partly cloudy sky. Look out for some rain, though, in the next hour. 680 News Time, 303. A former Air Canada captain is facing several fraud charges for allegedly flying hundreds of flights with a counterfeit license. Shauna Hunt with City News has more.
4: He was not licensed to fly passengers. Not licensed to fly passengers internationally.
5: Those accusations by Peel Police, who have now arrested former Air Canada Captain Jeff Wall. According to investigators, the 59-year-old from Barrie, Ontario, spent 27 years with the airline and retired early in 2025. They claim he never held an airline transport pilot license, which is required to be in command of commercial aircraft. During that time, Wall allegedly captained more than 900 flights, earning millions of dollars in salary on the basis of fraudulent documents.
4: This is very similar to a doctor that is licensed to practice family medicine but is doing brain surgery in their office. There's additional requirements and regulations to professional designations that exist for a reason.
0: According to Air Canada, Wall's other licenses were valid and passenger safety was never at risk. 680 News Time 304. A new poll suggests a majority of people in Toronto and Vancouver say hosting this FIFA World Cup isn't worth the cost. Rhian Campbell of City News is hearing from a researcher.
6: The world soccer fans are expected to arrive in Toronto and Vancouver this week, but a new poll finds that Canadians in host cities are waking up from World Cup fever.
7: It's about 7 in 10 in Toronto and 7 in 10 in Vancouver say either that is definitely or not worth the public cost of reportedly about $1 billion to host these games across the entire tournament.
6: The Angus Reid Institute conducted a poll last month surveying over 1,800 Canadians. And according to senior research associate John Rowe, many found that even with the $473 million support from the federal government, the estimated $380 million that it'll cost to host in Toronto and $578 million in Vancouver.

0: over is too much for taxpayers to take on, with many respondents believing that the cost outweighs the benefit.
1: The first match in Toronto will be held on Friday, with Vancouver hosting their first game on Saturday. 680 News Time 305. Tens of thousands of extra riders are expected to be using the transit system on World Cup match days. City's Beverly Andrews takes us through the new service enhancements.
2: These new yellow alphanumeric signs are just one new tool added to the transit system to help make navigation easier and are integrated into the TTC app.
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2: New digital signs located outside subway stations and at bus stops will give real-time delays, departures, and arrival times. During the course of the tournament, extra streetcars and buses will be running along core World Cup destination routes, with high-volume subway service on game days. Blue World Cup-specific signage has also been added to subway platforms, which is to help fans find the surface routes that will take them to Toronto Stadium and FanFest.
4: Beverly Andrews, City News, Bathurst Station.
1: 680 News Time 306, still on the news of FIFA World Cup Transit. Special GO Transit and UP Express services for the FIFA World Cup begin today. Lakeshore West trains departing Union Station are going to be as late as 12:47 a.m. The last eastbound train departure from Exhibition GO is at 12:36 a.m. The last westbound train departure from Exhibition GO is at 12:55 a.m. Lakeshore East trains departing Union Station are as late as 12:50 a.m. And UP Express trains departing Union Station are as late as 1:45 a.m. GO train service on Lakeshore West and Lakeshore East will be increased during the day, and regular service resumes on Monday, July 6th. But don't forget to check the schedules for the most up-to-date departure times. The policing community is mourning one of their own after an OPP officer was killed in the line of duty yesterday.
5: Constable Tarun Bali died on Tuesday afternoon while conducting an investigation as a member of the James Bay Detachment. It's not clear what happened, but Bali was seriously injured and later pronounced dead. One person was taken in custody. The deadly incident happened in the town of Hearst, which is about 100 kilometers west of Kapuskasing and more than 520 kilometers east of Thunder Bay. Bali was with the force for 2.5 years.
1: And that was City's Catalina Gillies. 680 News Time 308. The Stanley Cup Final is now a best of three after Carolina picks up a big road win in Game 4 against Vegas. 680's Luke Shields recaps the game.
6: Just like in Game 1 of the Stanley Cup Final, the Carolina Hurricanes wasted no time drawing first blood in Game 4.
7: That bounce on the front, they score! Logan Stankoven has opened the scoring. A minute six in.
6: Chris Cuthbert on the call on Sportsnet for Logan Stankoven's 11th of the playoffs and one of three first period goals for the Canes to Vegas' one. The Golden Knights continued their second period dominance in the series as they tied the game with two tallies in the middle frame, sending Game 4 to the third period knotted up at threes. Carolina's captain stayed red hot to start the third as Jordan Staal scored his second of the game and seventh of the playoffs while making it goals in all four games of the Cup Final to regain the lead for the Canes, and they never looked back. Nikolai Ehlers added an empty netter in the late stages as Carolina wins at 5-3 to even the series at twos before the scene shifts back to Raleigh for Game 5 on Thursday. I'm Luke Shields.
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1: 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EMPRO says the price did not change at midnight, staying at $1.719 a liter at most GTA stations. And coming up in 60 seconds on 680 News Radio, traffic and weather together on the ones. 680 News Time 310.
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3: 680 News Time 311. It's time for Rogers Xfinity Internet traffic and weather together on the ones. 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
4: Pretty good drive right now, Kiana. Road conditions not too bad. We do have some heavy shower activity just south of Milton right now, but for most of the Toronto area, we're doing okay in terms of road conditions. Certainly volume is very light at this early hour of the morning, and overnight construction very limited as well. Not nearly as much as we've seen the last couple of nights. Right now on the eastbound 401, there's only one on-ramp that is closed, and that's the northbound Victoria Park ramp to the eastbound 401. 401 itself is wide open both directions across Toronto. Now, at White's on the eastbound 401, we do have two left lanes blocked with construction, but on East 401 through Pickering is looking really good right now. Westbound 401 at Westney has left lane construction. And then we do have some lane closures involving the transfers. The ramp to Port Union and Kingston Road is still closed with construction and no access to the West 401 from northbound Port Union either. At Meadowvale and the Collectors, you will find two left lanes blocked, but no serious delay through there. Then the transfers to the Collectors are closed at Morningside, and the transfers to the Express are closed at Nielsen. Good news on the southbound 400 coming out of Barrie, approaching Innisfil Beach Road. We had two left lanes blocked with construction. They have finished that up. As far as we know, on the northbound side, those two left lanes are still blocked at Innisfil Beach Road. And no problems on the southbound 400 getting through Vaughan this morning either. We do have long-term lane realignment south of Rutherford Road, but no lanes blocked that we're aware of. The northbound Dorval ramp to the eastbound QEW remains closed. Eastbound QEW at Cawthra has two left lanes blocked with construction. The East Gardiner ramp to Spadina still shut down for maintenance. Eastbound 403 at Winston Churchill, HOV lane construction. And on the southbound 410 at the 407, you'll find two right lanes blocked. Your next report is in less than 10 minutes with the forecast. Here's Chief Meteorologist Natasha Ramsahai.
5: The risk of thunderstorms is going to stay with us until Friday, but most of the day is dry. It's going to be these hit and miss pockets of showers and storms. This afternoon, best chance will be through the east end of the GTA. 29 degrees, feeling like 38 today, and another warm night tonight as we drop to 21. Thursday, we've also got a risk of thunderstorms, this time likely through the morning hours, and it's going to be the hottest day of this heat stretch with a high of 31, humidex near 41. Today's high, 29 degrees, feeling closer to 38 with the humidity.
6: It is 22 degrees in downtown Toronto, but it feels like 27, and it looks like the light rain showers have started. Coming up, your top headlines in sports. 680 News Time, 313.
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6: It is 22 degrees in downtown Toronto, but it feels like 27 with some light showers. Good morning. I'm Kiana Alvarez, and here are the top stories this hour. Former Air Canada Captain Jeffrey Wall is facing several fraud charges for flying passengers around the world without the proper documents. He allegedly forged the

0: license he needed to fly passengers. A new poll suggests residents in Toronto and Vancouver don't think hosting the World Cup is worth the public cost. It costs an estimated $380 million for Toronto to host matches. The TTC has implemented new special signs, navigation upgrades on the TTC app, and increased service and personnel to accommodate the masses during the World Cup. Certain stations have also received a bit of a makeover to celebrate the tournament. And now, time for sports. 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
1: The Blue Jays and Phillies were back in action Tuesday in Game 2 of 3 at Rogers Centre. The Jays' offense struggled for most of the game against the strong Phillies pitching staff, but they capitalized on some ninth-inning mistakes and get a walk-off RBI single from Brandon Valenzuela to win it 3-2. The rubber match is tonight at 7:07 on Sportsnet 1 and 590 The Fan. To hockey, where the Stanley Cup Finals continued in the desert on Tuesday as the Vegas Golden Knights took on the Carolina Hurricanes in Game 4. Just like the series opener, the Canes got off to another hot start.
2: Hits it back to Wheeler's down low. In front! Scores! It's Jackson Blake! And it's 2-0 Carolina.
1: Chris Cuthbert on the call on Sportsnet for Jackson Blake. Sixth of the postseason to give the Canes the early 2-0 lead, but Vegas would fight back to send it to the third, tied at threes, before Jordan Staal's second of the game put Carolina back on top 4-3, and they added an empty netter to even the series at twos with the 5-3 win. The scene shifts back to Raleigh for Game 5 tomorrow. In NHL news, the league reportedly set to launch an investigation into allegations that Mike Babcock invaded players' privacy if the Edmonton Oilers go ahead and hire him to be their next head coach. The former Maple Leafs bench boss allegedly asked to search players' phones while with the Columbus Blue Jackets in 2023. Meanwhile, Colorado Avalanche captain Gabriel Landeskog claims the Bill Masterton Memorial Trophy for the player who best exemplifies perseverance, sportsmanship, and dedication to hockey, and the Marc Messier Leadership Award after he returned to the NHL following a three-year absence linked to a knee injury that required numerous surgeries. And on the pitch, Canada's women's national team with a blowout 6-0 win over Costa Rica in a friendly. Sports at 15 and 45, past every hour or any time at sportsnet.ca.
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6: You are listening to 680 News Radio Toronto. Good morning. I'm Asher Roth. The search continues for survivors in the Philippines following a 7.8 magnitude earthquake that hit the country Monday morning. At least 37 people have died. More than 32,000 others have been displaced by the quake, which triggered fears of a tsunami. Official records in the southern provinces near where the earthquake struck list only 4 people as being considered missing. However, the Philippines Office of Civil Defense acknowledges several collapsed and heavily damaged buildings must be thoroughly inspected for possible survivors or casualties. Stateside, Microsoft co-founder Bill Gates will face questions today about his relationship with disgraced financier Jeffrey Epstein in one of the most high-profile interviews conducted by the House Oversight Committee since it began probing the government's handling of its investigations into the notorious sex offender. ABC's Peter Haralambos reports.
7: Gates has called his relationship with Epstein a mistake and has denied ever witnessing or participating in any crimes, though his association with the sex offender has roiled his nonprofit and reshaped the public perception of the tech billionaire who was once the world's richest man. Gates reportedly apologized to the staff of his nonprofit earlier this year and acknowledged that he had affairs with 2 women who Epstein later discovered. A spokesperson for Gates had said that Epstein, quote, tried unsuccessfully to leverage a past relationship to threaten Gates. Peter Haralambos, ABC News.
6: And Prime Minister Mark Carney says the brand new bridge between Windsor and Detroit will open on Friday with a special ceremony. But as 680's Chris McCusker tells us, some officials say it may not happen.
8: Prime Minister Mark Carney says it's good news. The Gordie Howe Bridge is set to open with a ribbon-cutting ceremony planned for Friday.

0: But Ontario Premier Doug Ford isn't so sure.
1: Well, let's see if it opens or not. Hopefully it will. If they say it's going to open, I'm just hearing two stories, but that's all right.
0: Now, the bridge is jointly owned by the governments of Canada and Michigan, and it's faced pushback from the Maroon family, who own the competing Ambassador Bridge. The bridge's opening was called into question earlier this year when U.S. President Donald Trump insisted the U.S. would have to be compensated before he would allow it to open, even though the federal government has no stake in the structure. I'm Chris McCusker.
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7: From the 680 Traffic Center, I'm Ben Davey. If you're traveling on the southbound 410 at the 407, we had two right lanes blocked with construction. They have finished that up for the morning. All lanes are open. And the 410, a really nice drive right now into and out of Brampton. No collisions, no delays, and no construction either directions. Now, the northbound Dorval ramp to the eastbound QEW is still closed. And at Cawthra on the eastbound QEW, we have two left lanes blocked with construction, but volume not backed up through there at all last we checked. Eastbound Gardner has moved drive into and out of the downtown, but the ramp to Spadina is closed off the eastbound Gardner. If you're on the northbound 404, problem-free drive coming out of Toronto up to York Region. Just keep in mind, north of Bloomington, we have the far right lane taken out for long-term bridge construction. Southbound 400, looking good, coming out of Barrie, a problem-free drive. South of Rutherford, long-term lane realignment, but none of those lanes are closed this morning. If you're traveling on the northbound 400, approaching Innisfil Beach Road, still have two left lanes there blocked with construction. Northbound Victoria Park ramp to the eastbound 401 is closed for road work. And if you're on the eastbound 401 at Weiss and the Express, two left lanes are blocked with construction. On the westbound side at Westney, left lane construction through there. The ramp to Port Union and Kingston Road is closed, and the northbound Port Union ramp to the westbound 401 shut down for maintenance as well. Your next report is at 3:31. Now with your extended forecast, here's chief meteorologist Natasha Ramsahai.
5: Hot, sticky, and humid. That's the forecast here for the next couple of days. 29 degrees today with a humidex near 38. Lots of cloud cover this morning. We'll see some sunny breaks this afternoon. Watch for some pop-up showers and thunderstorms, especially through the east end. Not just hot in the day, but warm nights. Tonight down to just 21 degrees, and it will be muggy. A Thursday morning storms, afternoon sunshine, and a high of 31, feeling like 41. That will be the hottest day of this heat stretch. Friday, mainly cloudy. Looks like that storm risk is between about noon and 3 p.m. with some gusty winds. A high of 26 degrees. Humidity will begin falling through the day Friday. Today, 29 degrees today, but a humidex closer to 38.
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2: This is 680 News Radio. Well, the Toronto Zoo has unveiled a new pilot aimed at giving all young people a chance to visit the thousands of animals at the country's largest zoo. 680's Phil Martino has more.
3: Bring on the giraffes and polar bears. The pilot program will provide complimentary Toronto Zoo school field trips for Toronto students from kindergarten to grade 12. The zoo's CEO, Dolph DeYoung, says this initiative reflects a deep commitment to education and the kind of city building that looks ahead to the next generation.
12: We often talk about our responsibility to care for wildlife and building a city that looks ahead to care about wildlife. And that responsibility begins with access.
3: Lisa Darpino teaches at St. John the 23rd. She says this program is very helpful to inner city schools.
13: A lot of our students don't get those extra experiences, so us taking them, it helps them a lot.
3: The pilot program will be available beginning in the 2026-2027 school year. I'm Phil Martino.
2: Well, the Canadian Food Inspection Agency has issued a recall notice for a chocolate spread because of pieces of glass that may be in the product. It's called Allo Simone Milk Chocolate Spread. It was distributed online and across Ontario, Quebec, New Brunswick, and British Columbia. The Food Inspection Agency says if

0: And when people dress kind of tennis-y, even if they don't play tennis.
1: Elle Woods is a fish out of water in the first trailer for the Legally Blonde prequel series Elle. It's 1995, and Elle's family has just moved from L.A. to Seattle, where her pink aesthetic definitely does not go with grunge. The series drops on Prime Video July 1st. Jay-Z is expanding the 30th anniversary celebration of his album Reasonable Doubt. After three sold-out shows at New York's Yankee Stadium in July, he'll play one show in Paris on September 10th, one in L.A. on October 23rd.
2: Survivors survive.
1: Movies have shown us daring escapes from buildings, boats, and airplanes, but the new movie Whale Fall has a unique twist. A guy gets swallowed by a whale and has 1 hour to escape before his oxygen runs out. It hits theaters October 16th. Wayne Cabot, ABC News.
3: It is time now for the Market Minute. The TSX dropped by 67 points, closing at 34,411. The Dow rose by 86. The NASDAQ dropped by 251. With more big stories, here's Bloomberg.
4: Today, we get one of the biggest of the big economic reports, the Labor Department's monthly consumer price index. The measure of what we are paying at stores, gas stations, restaurants, and car dealers is expected to have risen 4.1% year over year in May, which may be the highest level since the start of the Iran war, before slowly receding in future months, all subject to geopolitical change, of course. The core inflation rate, which factors out the volatilities of food and energy costs, could hold just below 3%. A decades-long legal fight between retailers and the credit card industry finally may be heading toward resolution. A federal judge has given preliminary approval to a $200 billion settlement between Visa and MasterCard and retailers over so-called swipe fees, the hidden processing fees card companies and banks charge retailers every time a customer makes a purchase. The settlement reached last November would give retailers the opportunity to reject certain higher-cost credit cards. Andrew O'Day, Bloomberg Radio.
5: All right, guys, it's been a blast, but I gotta head out. 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
12: 680 News Time 329. The Bosnia-Herzegovina team were greeted by dozens of fans at yesterday's training session in Toronto ahead of the country's World Cup opener against Canada on Friday. Bosnia's goalkeeper Nikola Vasil says the team appreciates the warmth they received from fans in Toronto.
13: People are coming all over the world, and also we know that there are so many in U.S. and Canada, so sure, it's a nice thing, you know. It gives you this a little bit of this feeling, like.

0: 680 News Time 3:31. It's time for Rogers Xfinity Internet traffic and weather together on the ones. Here's Ben Davey.
1: Not a lot going on, Kiana. When it comes to traffic reports, that is a good thing. Volume very light on all of our GTA highways. Very little going on in terms of overnight construction. No collisions, no heavy delays anywhere. 401 moving very well both directions across Toronto. We just have the northbound Victoria Park ramp to the east 401 closed for construction. That's the only on-ramp right now that is shut down. Eastbound 401 at White's in the Express, there are two left lanes blocked through there, but volume very light, no backup or delay that we can see. Westbound 401 at Westney, we've got left lane construction on the go. West of White's to be on Port Union in the collectors, the far left lane taken out with some long-term road work. And then west of White's, the transfer to the Express has two left lanes blocked with construction. Approaching Port Union, the transfers to the collectors are down to a single lane. That's long-term construction as well. The northbound Port Union ramp to the westbound 401 is closed for maintenance, and at Meadowvale and the collectors, two left lanes are still blocked with construction, and the transfers to the collectors are closed. At Nielsen, you'll find the transfers to the Express closed with construction. Northbound 400 looking really good coming out of Toronto. You will lose two left lanes, though, approaching Innisfil Beach Road. No problems on the southbound side of the 400 at all. Coming out of Barrie through Vaughan, you do have lane realignment south of Rutherford Road, but no delay through there right now. Northbound 404 looks good. North of Bloomington, though, right lane taken out with some bridge construction. If you're on the eastbound QEW, we had construction at Cawthra. Two left lanes were blocked with construction there. Volume was very light, though, and that construction has cleared, so all lanes are now open. The northbound Dorval ramp to the eastbound QEW is still closed, and eastbound Gardner ramp to Spadina still shut down for maintenance. On the eastbound 403 at Winston Churchill, we have construction blocking the far left lane. Your next report is in less than 10 minutes. With the forecast now, here's Chief Meteorologist Natasha Ramsahai.
2: Showers and thunderstorms from the overnight last night. Tapering off this morning, we may still see some pop-up storms after the lunch hour, especially through the east end of the GTA. A high of 29 degrees today, feeling like 38. That heat and humidity continues to rise. Today's high, 29 degrees.
0: It is 21 degrees in downtown Toronto, but it feels like 24, and it's still raining a bit. 680 News Time, 3:33. Former Air Canada Captain Jeffrey Wall is facing several fraud charges for allegedly captaining more than 900 flights around the world with a forged pilot's license that's required to fly passengers. He was with the company for 27 years. City Shauna Hunt has reactions from Air Canada and the public.
3: A spokesperson tells City News all pilots at Air Canada undergo mandatory recurrent training every 6 months, adding he successfully met or exceeded the required recurrent training, demonstrating a high level of competency to safely operate large aircraft.
4: We'll, of course, take all those kinds of situations very, very seriously. We'll review the chronology, make sure improvements, if there are any, will be made and made quickly.
3: At Pearson Airport, many travelers are flabbergasted by the allegations.
5: We just feel that Air Canada needs to take some accountability as well, because how does that fly?
3: Now, Transport Canada has confirmed to City News a Wall has been fined more than $67,000. We have been unable to reach him for comment, but he's set to make his first court appearance on June 29th. Near Pearson International Airport, Shauna Hunt, City News, Toronto.
0: 680 News Time, 3:34. We've seen all the service disruptions the TTC went through to prepare for the FIFA World Cup. But certain stations also got a fun makeover to celebrate the big, beautiful game. Beverly Andrews from City News has more.
6: Stations will be decorated with soccer-themed art and include these photo booths to capture game day memories.
7: Dressing up the stations at some of these high-volume stations so we know kind of where people will be coming from to get to the matches and get to FIFA Fan Fest and just experience and enjoy Toronto.
6: And during the World Cup, the TTC is holding pop-up shops where you can buy TTC memorabilia and soccer items. You can also purchase little pieces of TTC artwork with little historic pieces of art that you can take home, and they're rolling out soccer-inspired Presto cards.
7: We've rolled out hundreds of ambassadors who now will be out there at Bathurst Station, Dufferin Station, down near FIFA Fan Fest, down near the stadium, to be able to help and support.
6: Although these TTC enhancements are rolling out during the World Cup, they will be staying in place for TTC users well beyond the games. Beverly Andrews, City News, Bathurst Station.
0: 680 News Time, 3:35. We have an update to last week's Woodbine Beach aggravated assault investigation.
8: Police were called to Woodbine Beach just before 9 p.m. on Friday night after a verbal and physical confrontation erupted, allegedly with one suspect brandishing a knife and stabbing two people.

0: Police are looking for five male suspects between the ages of 16 and 18. The cause of the fight remains unclear, but police are asking anyone with information to come forward.
1: And that was City's Catalina Gillies. 680 News Time 336. Beginning today, GO train service on Lakeshore West and Lakeshore East will be increased to provide frequent 15-minute service throughout most of the day during the FIFA World Cup. Before and after Toronto match times, the Lakeshore West line will operate up to 6 trains per hour between Exhibition GO and Union Station. GO bus service to Niagara Falls will be increased as well during the tournament period, with additional weekday and weekend trips to support regional travel. Late night service will also be available on GO Transit and Up Express throughout the week, making it easier for customers to get home safely after evening matches and events. Regular service resumes on Monday, July 6th, but don't forget to check schedules for the most up-to-date departure times. 680 News Time 337. The federal government is extending an amnesty for owners of banned firearms while a legal battle plays out at the Supreme Court of Canada. The Supreme Court agreed to hear an appeal in March challenging the initial federal firearm prohibitions that were announced in May of 2020. Here's Canadian press reporter Lisa Laporte.
2: Ottawa has outlawed about 2,500 types of firearms over the last 6 years on the basis they belong only in the battlefield. The government previously said prohibited firearms must be disposed of or deactivated by the end of an amnesty period on October 30th. It now says that amnesty has been extended until 90 days after the Supreme Court delivers its decision, which is expected next year.
1: Ottawa says the new amnesty expiry date does not affect a federal compensation program for owners of banned guns, which is expected to wrap up by October. The Blue Jays sent their fans home happy on Tuesday after a thrilling finish to the middle game of their three-game home series with the Phillies. 680's Luke Shields has the recap.
3: Prized offseason acquisition Dylan Cease made his return to the mound for the Blue Jays on Tuesday as they continued their series with the red-hot Philadelphia Phillies at Rogers Center. Cease went 6 innings of one-run ball while punching out 11 Phillies hitters to keep the Jays in what turned out to be a pitcher's duel. With the game tied at ones in the ninth, Louis Varland gave up a rare run, but the Jays' offense did what Varland does so often for them, and that's pick him up in the ninth inning.
4: Winning run on third. 1-2 count. Nobody out. The pitch to Valenzuela. Hit on a line. Down in left center field. In to score Marshall. And the Blue Jays have walked it off.
3: Ben Shulman on the call on Sportsnet 590 The Fan for Brandon Valenzuela's walk-off RBI single to lift the Jays past the Phils 3-2. They'll hand the ball to Max Scherzer as they go for the series win on Wednesday at 7:07 on Sportsnet 1 and 590 The Fan. I'm Luke Shields.
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1: 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Ampro says the price did not change at midnight, staying at $1.719 a liter at most GTA stations. 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
7: 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I'm Howie Mandel, your host for The Price is Right Tonight, and I want you in the audience. 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

Ciao, I'm Dominic Primucci with a Pizza Nova Insider's tip. 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It just tastes better. 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

0: 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It's time for Rogers Xfinity Internet traffic and weather together on the ones. Here's Ben Davey.
1: Everything looks really good right now, Kiana. We have the northbound Victoria Park ramp to the eastbound 401 open again. That was shut down for construction for several hours. The east 401 is a really nice drive right now across Toronto. But at White's and the Express, you will find two left lanes blocked. Volume very light, though, so we're not seeing any delay through there. Westbound 401 at Westney still has left lane construction on the go. West of White's to west of Port Union, you do lose the left lane of the collectors through there. That's long-term construction. West of White's, the transfers to the Express had two left lanes blocked. They have just finished up the construction through there, so all lanes are now open through there. Approaching Port Union on the westbound 401, the transfers to the collectors are down to a single lane. That's long-term construction as well. And the ramp to Port Union and Kingston Road still closed off the westbound 401. Northbound Port Union ramp to the westbound 401 is still shut down for maintenance. At Meadowvale in the collectors, two left lanes are blocked. At Morningside, the transfers to the collectors remain closed. And then at Nielsen, you'll find the transfers to the Express closed. Northbound 400 approaching Innisfil Beach Road, construction blocking two left lanes. North 404 past Bloomington, we do have the far right lane taken out for long-term bridge construction. Southbound 400 south of Rutherford Road, long-term lane realignment through there, but no volume delay that we're aware of. The northbound Dorval ramp to the eastbound QEW is still closed for construction. Eastbound Gardner ramp to Spadina is shut down for maintenance this morning. And on the eastbound 403 at Winston Churchill, we have construction blocking the HOV lane. Your next report is in less than 10 minutes. With the forecast now, here's Chief Meteorologist Natasha Ramsahai.
2: The risk of thunderstorms is going to stay with us until Friday, but most of the day is dry. It's going to be these hit and miss pockets of showers and storms. This afternoon, best chance will be through the east end of the GTA. 29 degrees, feeling like 38 today, and another warm night tonight as we drop to 21. Thursday, we've also got a risk of thunderstorms, this time likely through the morning hours, and it's going to be the hottest day of this heat stretch with a high of 31, Humidex near 41. Today's high, 29 degrees, feeling closer to 38 with the humidity.
0: It is 21 degrees in downtown Toronto, but it feels like 24 with some light rain showers. Still to come in 60 seconds on News Radio Toronto, your top headlines for the hour and sports. 680 News Time, 343.
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0: It is 21 degrees in downtown Toronto, but it feels like 24 with some light showers. Good morning. I'm Kiana Alvarez, and here are the top stories this hour. A former Air Canada captain is facing several fraud charges for almost two decades of flying passengers with forged documents. However, Air Canada says that he passed all safety tests during his career and that passenger safety was never at risk. Some TTC stations received a soccer-themed makeover for the upcoming FIFA World Cup. New features include photo booths, new TTC merch, FIFA artwork, and more TTC employees for the public. And police have released suspect descriptions from last week's Woodbine Beach assault investigation. They say they are looking for five individuals who are all believed to be teenagers. And now, time for sports. 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
10: Blue Jays played host to the Philadelphia Phillies in the middle game of a three-game interleague series down at Rogers Center on Tuesday. Dylan Cease got the start for the Jays, and he didn't miss a beat in his return from the injured list.
11: He's 0-2. Harper takes off in the pitch. Cut on and missed. Strike three. 11 strikeouts in six innings of one-run ball for Dylan Cease.
10: Ben Schulman on the call on Sportsnet 590 The Fan for the final pitch of the outing for Cease, and the Jays would get big swings from Jesus Sanchez and Brandon Valenzuela en route to a 3-2 walk-off win. They'll try for the series victory tonight at 7:07 on Sportsnet 1 and 590 The Fan. To the ice of the Stanley Cup Final, where Game 4 took over Sin City as the Vegas

0: As Golden Knights battled the Carolina Hurricanes, Jordan Staal scored twice for the Canes to go along with goals from Logan Stankoven, Jackson Blake, and Nikolai Ehlers. And goalie Brandon Bussey did just enough for the win in his first career playoff start as the Canes even the series at twos with the 5-3 victory. Game 5 goes tomorrow in Raleigh. In NHL news, the Players Association has formally asked the league to conduct an investigation into allegations of coach Mike Babcock invading players' privacy if he is in fact hired to be the next head coach of the Edmonton Oilers. Babcock allegedly searched through players' pictures on their phone after being hired as head coach of the Columbus Blue Jackets back in 2023. And on the pitch, Canada's women's national team with a dominant 6-0 win over Costa Rica in an international friendly. Sports at 15 and 45, past every hour or anytime at sportsnet.ca.
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5: This is 680 News Radio Toronto. Good morning. I'm Ali Kivion. A Durham College employee is accused of getting young girls to send sexual material over the internet. Police allege a man lured a 12-year-old and 13-year-old female through Reddit and Snapchat into sending sexual abuse and exploitation materials. The suspect operated under the usernames DeliveryNormal7189 on Reddit and Manu041.01 on Snapchat. The 23-year-old from Whitby is facing multiple charges. Investigators say they believe there may be more victims. They have released the suspect's photo. You can see it on our website, toronto.citynews.ca. 7 more men are wanted on Canada-wide warrants in connection to a homicide investigation in Etobicoke. Toronto police say that 28-year-old Anthony Taylor was shot and killed on May 31st inside an apartment building near Queens Plate Drive and Rexdale Boulevard. Investigators had previously arrested a 30-year-old man and charged him with second-degree murder. The 7 additional suspects from Toronto and Mississauga are wanted on multiple charges, including second-degree murder. Their names and photos also posted on their website. Again, toronto.citynews.ca. In the U.S., teachers are starting to see the effects of a nationwide cell phone ban that are in place at schools. ABC's Bethany Braun Silva reports.
6: The largest study to date found that while restrictions dramatically reduce phone use during the school day, improvements in test scores and attendance are less immediate. Still, educators say phone-free classrooms feel different. Teachers in New York, which recently marked 1 year under a statewide ban, reported fewer distractions, stronger student engagement, and more face-to-face interaction among students. Researchers say the long-term academic impact of cell phone bans may take years to fully understand. Bethany Braun Silva, ABC News, New York.
5: Back here in the city, construction crews are going to be tying up a stretch of Eastern Avenue in Leslieville for the next couple of weeks. 680's Kyle Hawking with those details.
7: Eastern Avenue is set to get a new coat of asphalt, and that might get in your way. It's the portion of Eastern Avenue near Leslie. Crews will be working on the stretch from Mosley, just west of Leslie, to Woodward Avenue, east of it. And this work includes removing the current aging layer of asphalt and applying a new one, which can be noisy and smelly work. The city is also warning of rolling closures along Eastern, so there will be times when you can't get through at all. This follows a water main replacement project that began this past October, and now that the pipe is in the ground, crews are fixing the road. The actual paving work should only take 2 weeks to be done by June 22nd. With minor finishing works to follow, everything will wrap up here by July 31st. With a 9-year drive, I'm Kyle Hawking.
5: Traffic and your extended forecast coming up in 60 seconds.
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10: Howard, my employer says I was fired for cause. Does that mean I receive nothing?
11: If there really is cause, yes. But more often than not, you're still entitled to wrongful dismissal damages because cause is going to be a very uphill battle for any employer.
10: Howard, I was fired and offered 2 months pay as severance. 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How do I know?
11: There's no magical answer.

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4: From the 680 Traffic Center, I'm Ben Davey. Excellent drive on our GTA highways this morning. Volume very light everywhere, and the overnight construction, a lot of it is already cleared up. Eastbound 403 at Winston Churchill, we do have the HOV lane through there, still blocked with construction. And the eastbound Gardner ramp to Spadina is closed for maintenance as well. The northbound Dorval ramp to the eastbound QEW is still closed for construction. If you're on the southbound 400, that's a problem of free drive, but we have lane realignment south of Rutherford. On the northbound 404 past Bloomington, far right lane taken out for long-term bridge construction. Northbound 400 approaching Innisfil Beach Road. Two left lanes there still blocked with overnight road work. On the westbound 401 at Westney, left lane construction on the go. West of Whites to west of Port Union in the collectors. You lose the far left lane through there with some long-term construction. Approaching Port Union, the transfers to the collectors are down to a single lane. That's long-term road work as well. West 401 ramp to Port Union and Kingston Road is closed. The northbound Port Union ramp to the westbound 401 shut down with maintenance also. At Meadowvale in the collectors, you've got two left lanes blocked with construction. West 401 at Morningside, the transfers to the collectors are closed. Then at Nielsen, it's the transfers to the express that are off limits. And on the eastbound 401, a problem-free drive is moving very well across Toronto, but at White's Road and the express, two left lanes are blocked with construction. However, no volume delays. Your next report is at 401. Now with the extended forecast, Chief Meteorologist Natasha Ramsahai.
5: Hot weather is with us for the rest of the week. 29 degrees today. It's going to feel like 38 as that humidity has now climbed. We are looking at some afternoon storms, this coming off of last night's showers and thunderstorms. Best chance for storms today through the east end of the GTA, pretty much Toronto eastward. And we've got a couple of hot nights as well ahead of us tonight, down to 21 degrees. Thursday morning storms will clear into some afternoon sunshine and a high of 31, humidex of 41. That'll be the muggiest air of the season yet. And then Friday, it looks like we're watching the window of noon to 3 right now. That window will switch around, but that's the greatest chance for thunderstorms. Skies clearing after that, and temperatures 26 degrees, humidity falling through the day Friday. A fresher feel on Saturday, but still warm and sunny at 27. Today's high 29 degrees with a humidex of 38.
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9: This is 680 News Radio Toronto. The Pride flag now flying on Parliament Hill. MPs from both sides of the aisle gathered for yesterday's ceremony. Prime Minister Mark Carney says the rights of 2S LGBTQ plus people around the world are backsliding and that the community is underrepresented in Canada's democracy. He adds raising the Pride flag is a symbol of belonging and an act of vigilance. In its fall budget, the government committed $7.5 million over 5 years for Pride festivals across the country, with $1.5 million of that going towards ongoing security. The Beautiful Games' biggest tournament, the FIFA World Cup, coming to the Great White North, specifically here in the city and in Vancouver. But it seems as though residents here and out west think hosting the tournament isn't worth it. A new survey from Angus Reid Institute found 70% of those polled in the GTA and 72% in Metro Vancouver say the public costs of reportedly $1 billion apiece in funding not worth the trade-offs. As City's Rhiann Campbell reports, Torontonians have mixed feelings.
10: According to one economist, even if we do see movement in the economy, he predicts it'll be very small and short-lived.
11: It's not the way that we should be spending public funding for any sorts of benefits other than to say we did it. We could think of a million other ways we could better invest that in our city that would lead to a much more substantive economic boom.
10: But at Nathan Phillips Square, one of several fan zones across the city, Torontonians share mixed opinions.
12: I think it's just a good honor, I guess you could say it is, just for Canada to be able to experience hosting.
13: I don't know about the budget. The budget might be too crazy, but I mean, it's good that we're having the World Cup here in Canada.
14: I don't know. I feel like that's

0: a lot for taxpayers, and I feel like that money could be invested into something else potentially.
1: Yes, it could be invested in something else. On the other side, I guess it gathers people together and gets more unity for others.
2: Rhianne Campbell, City News, Toronto.
3: And the city wants to ensure all students from kindergarten to grade 12 get to experience the Toronto Zoo. They're hoping to allow them to do that with the launch of a new pilot program. Here's 680's Phil Martino.
4: If you went to the Toronto Zoo as a kid, you likely never forgot the experience. The zoo wants to make wildlife education accessible to all. It has introduced a pilot program that will provide complimentary school field trips for kindergarten to grade 12 Toronto School Board classes on weekdays. CEO Dolph de Jong says this initiative reflects a deep commitment to education.
5: And the kind of city building that looks ahead, not just to the next year, but to the next generation.
4: Lisa Darpino is a grade 3 teacher at St. John the 23rd. She says this program is very helpful to inner city schools.
6: Sometimes it's hard for families to afford to come to the zoo. It helps us with busing as well. Busing is very expensive. We have limited number of trips that we can go on.
4: The pilot program will be available beginning in the new school year. I'm Phil Martino.
3: Time now for the market minute. The TSX was lower by 67 points to close at 34,411. The Bank of Canada expected to leave interest rates unchanged today. While on Wall Street, the Dow was higher by 86, the NASDAQ down 251. U.S. inflation data will also be released today. Now with more from Wall Street, here's Bloomberg.
7: Sports on TV ought to be free. That's the argument the head of the National Association of Broadcasters is expected to make today before the Antitrust Subcommittee of the U.S. House Judiciary Committee. He will argue that the House should reaffirm that the 1961 Sports Broadcasting Act, which gives an antitrust exemption to sports leagues to negotiate media deals collectively, only applies to discussions about games distributed over broadcast TV and not on paid streaming services. Federal regulators have been scrutinizing the number of high-profile sporting events, including football and baseball, that increasingly are being shown on streaming services. As that committee ponders the rising costs of seeing sports, Wall Street will ponder the costs of just about everything as the Labor Department releases its latest measure of retail inflation. The May Consumer Price Index is forecast to have risen to 4.1% year over year, which would be its largest increase in 3 years. Andrew O'Day, Bloomberg Radio.
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11: Good morning. It is Wednesday, June 10th. I'm Kiana Alvarez, and here's what's making news right now. A former Air Canada captain is facing several fraud charges for allegedly flying hundreds of flights with a counterfeit license. Are residents in Toronto and Vancouver actually happy with hosting the World Cup? A new poll suggests not. The TTC details the extra measures implemented to serve the tens of thousands of extra riders during the World Cup. And GO train service becomes more frequent today to accommodate the masses for the World Cup.
13: The Blue Jays get a clutch hit from their rookie catcher to walk off the Phillies at Rogers Center, and the Hurricanes and Golden Knights back on even terms in the Stanley Cup Finals. Sports at 15.
11: 680 News Time 401. It's time for Rogers Xfinity Internet traffic and weather together on the ones. Here's Ben Davey.
14: Kiana, a new problem just happened about 2 minutes ago. Southbound 410 at the 407. We have a crash blocking the HOV lane, and it looks like they've shut down the 407 ramps to the southbound 410 from both directions as well. I'll try to get a little more information on this for you in time for the next report. Again, this just happened moments ago. We do have overnight construction happening on the eastbound 401 at White's Road and the Express. Two left lanes are blocked with construction. That's really the only lane closure we have on the entire eastbound 401 right now. Westbound 401 at Westney has left lane construction. The northbound Port Union ramp to the west 401 is still closed for maintenance. And the ramp to Port Union and Kingston Road off the westbound 401 is still shut down also. Just a little bit of minor construction happening through Scarborough on the west 401 at Meadowvale and the Collectors. Two left lanes are blocked. At Morningside, the transfers to the Collectors are closed. And at Nielsen, it's the transfers to the Express that are off limits. If you're on the northbound 400, that's a problem-free drive out of Toronto all the way up to Barrie. No collisions, no serious delays. We do have two left lanes blocked at Innisfil Beach Road. Volume very light through there, however. The northbound Dorval ramp to the eastbound QEW is still closed for construction. Eastbound Gardiner ramp to Spadina is closed for maintenance. And on the eastbound 403 at Winston Churchill, we have construction blocking the HOV lane. Your next report in less than 10 minutes with the forecast. Chief Meteorologist Natasha Ramsahai.
15: Showers and thunderstorms from the overnight last night. Tapering off this morning, we may still see some pop-up storms after the lunch hour, especially through the east end of the GTA. A high of 29 degrees today, feeling like 38. That heat and humidity continues to rise. Today's high, 29 degrees.
11: It is 21 degrees in downtown Toronto, but it feels like 24. It looks like heavy rain is started or has started already. 680 News Time, 402. A former Air Canada captain is facing several fraud charges for allegedly flying hundreds of flights with a counterfeit license. Shauna Hunt with City News has more.
16: He was not licensed to fly passengers. Not licensed to fly passengers internationally.
17: Those accusations by Peel Police, who have now arrested former Air Canada Captain Jeff Wall. According to investigators, the 59-year-old from Barrie, Ontario, spent 27 years with the airline and retired early in 2025. They claim he never held an airline transport pilot license, which is required to be in command of commercial aircraft. During that time, Wall allegedly captained more than 900 flights, earning millions of dollars in salary on the basis of fraudulent documents.
16: This is very similar to a doctor that is licensed to practice family medicine but is doing brain surgery in their office. There's additional requirements and regulations to professional designations that exist for a reason.
11: According to Air Canada, Wall's other licenses were valid and passenger safety was never at risk. 680 News Time, 404. A new poll suggests a majority of people in Toronto and Vancouver say hosting the FIFA World Cup isn't worth the cost. Rhianne Campbell of City News is hearing from a researcher.
18: The world soccer fans are expected to arrive in Toronto and Vancouver this week, but a new poll finds that Canadians in host cities are waking up from World Cup fever.
19: It's about 7 in 10 in Toronto and 7 in 10 in Vancouver say either that is definitely or not worth the public cost of reportedly about $1 billion to host these games across the entire tournament.
18: The Angus Reid Institute conducted a poll last month surveying over 1,800 Canadians. And according to Senior Research Associate John Rowe, many found that even with the $473 million support from the federal government, the estimated $380 million it'll cost to host in Toronto and $578 million in Vancouver is too much for taxpayers to take on, with many respondents believing that the cost outweighs the benefit.
11: The first match in Toronto will be held on Friday, with Vancouver hosting their first game on Saturday. 680 News Time, 405. Tens of thousands of extra riders are expected to be using the transit system on World Cup match days. City's Beverly Andrews takes us through the new service enhancements.
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20: New digital signs located outside subway stations and at bus stops will give real-time delays, departures, and arrival times. During the course of the tournament, extra streetcars and buses will be running along core World Cup destination routes with high-volume subway service on game days. Blue World Cup-specific signage has also been added

0: to subway platforms, which is to help fans find the surface routes that will take them to Toronto Stadium and FanFest.
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2: 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Special GO Transit and UP Express services for the FIFA World Cup begin today. Lakeshore West trains departing Union Station are as late as 12:47 a.m. The last eastbound train departure from Exhibition GO is at 12:36 a.m. And the last westbound train departure from Exhibition GO is at 12:55 a.m. Lakeshore East trains departing Union Station are going to be as late as 12:50 a.m. And UP Express trains departing Union Station are as late as 1:45 a.m. GO train service on Lakeshore West and Lakeshore East will be increased during the day, and regular service resumes on Monday, July 6th. But don't forget to check schedules for the most up-to-date departure times. 680 News Time 4:07. The policing community is mourning one of their own after an OPP officer was killed in the line of duty yesterday.
3: Constable Tarun Bali died on Tuesday afternoon while conducting an investigation as a member of the James Bay Detachment. It's not clear what happened, but Bali was seriously injured and later pronounced dead. One person was taken in custody. The deadly incident happened in the town of Hearst, which is about 100 kilometers west of Kapuskasing and more than 520 kilometers east of Thunder Bay. Bali was with the force for 2.5 years.
2: And that was City's Catalina Gillies. The Stanley Cup Final is now a best of three after Carolina picks up a big road win in Game 4 against Vegas. 680's Luke Shields recaps the action.
4: Just like in Game 1 of the Stanley Cup Final, the Carolina Hurricanes wasted no time drawing first blood in Game 4.
5: That bounce on the front, they score! Logan Stankoven has opened the scoring. A minute six in.
4: Chris Cuthbert on the call on Sportsnet for Logan Stankoven's 11th of the playoffs and one of three first period goals for the Canes to Vegas' one. The Golden Knights continued their second period dominance in the series as they tied the game with two tallies in the middle frame, sending Game 4 to the third period knotted up at threes. Carolina's captain stayed red hot to start the third as Jordan Staal scored his second of the game and seventh of the playoffs while making goals in all four games of the Cup Final to regain the lead for the Canes, and they never looked back. Nikolai Ehlers added an empty netter in the late stages as Carolina wins at 5-3 to even the series at twos before the scene shifts back to Raleigh for Game 5 on Thursday. I'm Luke Shields.
2: 680 News Time 4:08. The Bosnia-Herzegovina team were greeted by dozens of fans at yesterday's training session in Toronto ahead of the country's World Cup opener against Canada on Friday. Bosnia's goalkeeper Nikola Vasil says the team appreciates the warmth they've received from fans in Toronto.
6: People are coming all over the world, and also we know that there are so many in US and Canada, so sure, it's a nice thing, you know. It gives you this a little bit of this feeling like home, and you know, just to be surrounded of our people.
2: The Bosnians will also face Switzerland in Los Angeles on June 18th before wrapping up their Group B play on June 24th against Qatar in Seattle. And coming up in 30 seconds, your gas price update. 680 News Time 4:09.
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2: 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Empros says the price did not change at midnight, staying at $1.719 a liter at most GTA stations. And coming up in 60 seconds, traffic and weather together on the ones. 680 News Time 4:10.
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1: 680 News Time, 411. It's time for Rogers Xfinity Internet traffic and weather together on the ones. Here's Ben Davey.
2: Heavy rain now across much of the GTA, so please drive according to conditions. We are seeing some very slick surfaces and two issues that just happened in the last 10 minutes. The first on the eastbound 401 near the 427. We've got a car that has spun out and hit the guardrail along the far left. It's blocking the left lane right now and facing the wrong direction with its four ways on, so please be careful through there. Again, that's eastbound 401 just past the 427 near the Carling View on ramp. The other issue that we have right now is on the southbound 410 approaching Derry. The HOV lane is blocked with a collision involving a pickup truck. It's facing the wrong way. It's got its four ways on as well. And it's in the HOV lane. We've called MTO about that. And we do have the on ramps to the southbound 410 from the 407 closed both directions. Not sure if that's related to this issue or not, but that certainly pertains to that area as well. Other than that, we're just looking at some overnight construction and not a whole lot of that going on right now. Eastbound 401 at White's and the Express, we've got two left lanes blocked with overnight road work. Westbound 401 at Westney, we've got left lane construction through there. West of White's to west of Port Union in the Collectors, that's got the far left lane taken out with long-term construction and approaching Port Union. The transfers to the Collectors are down to a single lane. That's a long-term project as well. Westbound 401 ramp to Port Union and Kingston Road is closed this morning, and the northbound Port Union ramp to the West 401 also shut down. At Meadowvale in the Collectors, we had two left lanes blocked with construction. They have cleared that up. All lanes are open through that stretch. At Morningside, though, the transfers to the Collectors are still closed. At Nielsen, the transfers to the Express were shut down. They have reopened those. East Gardner ramp to Spadina was closed with maintenance. That has finished up as well. Northbound Dorval ramp to the QEW remains closed for construction. Your next report is in less than 10 minutes with the forecast now. Here's Chief Meteorologist Natasha Ramsahai.
3: The risk of thunderstorms is going to stay with us until Friday, but most of the day is dry. It's going to be these hit and miss pockets of showers and storms. This afternoon, best chance will be through the east end of the GTA. 29 degrees, feeling like 38 today, and another warm night tonight as we drop to 21. Thursday, we've also got a risk of thunderstorms, this time likely through the morning hours, and it's going to be the hottest day of this heat stretch with a high of 31, humidex near 41. Today's high, 29 degrees, feeling closer to 38 with the humidity.
1: It is 21 degrees in downtown Toronto, but it feels like 24. And like Ben said, it is raining quite heavily. 680 News Time, 414.
4: Hey, why isn't your girlfriend drinking? 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
1: It is 21 degrees in downtown Toronto, but feels like 24 with some heavy rain. Good morning. I'm Kiana Alvarez, and here are the top stories this hour. Former Air Canada Captain Jeffrey Wall is facing several fraud charges for flying passengers around the world without the proper documents. Wall allegedly forged the license he needed to fly passengers. And a new poll suggests residents in Toronto and Vancouver don't think hosting the World Cup is worth the public cost. It costs an estimated $380 million for Toronto to host matches. And now, time for sports. 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
9: The Blue Jays and Phillies were back in action Tuesday in Game 2 of

0: At Rogers Center, the Jays' offense struggled for most of the game against the strong Phillies pitching staff, but they capitalized on some ninth-inning mistakes and get a walk-off RBI single from Brandon Valenzuela to win it 3-2. The rubber match is tonight at 7:07 on Sportsnet 1 and 590 The Fan. To hockey, where the Stanley Cup Finals continued in the desert on Tuesday as the Vegas Golden Knights took on the Carolina Hurricanes in Game 4. Just like the series opener, the Canes got off to another hot start.
1: Hits it back to Wheeler's down low. In front! Scores! It's Jackson Blake! And it's 2-0 Carolina.
0: Chris Cuthbert on the call on Sportsnet for Jackson Blake. Sixth of the postseason to give the Canes the early 2-0 lead, but Vegas would fight back to send it to the third, tied at threes, before Jordan Staal's second of the game put Carolina back on top 4-3, and they added an empty netter to even the series at twos with the 5-3 win. The scene shifts back to Raleigh for Game 5 tomorrow. In NHL news, the league reportedly set to launch an investigation into allegations that Mike Babcock invaded players' privacy if the Edmonton Oilers go ahead and hire him to be their next head coach. The former Maple Leafs bench boss allegedly asked to search players' phones while with the Columbus Blue Jackets in 2023. Meanwhile, Colorado Avalanche captain Gabriel Landeskog claims the Bill Masterton Memorial Trophy for the player who best exemplifies perseverance, sportsmanship, and dedication to hockey, and the Marc Messier Leadership Award after he returned to the NHL following a three-year absence linked to a knee injury that required numerous surgeries. And on the pitch, Canada's women's national team with a blowout 6-0 win over Costa Rica in a friendly. Sports at 15 and 45, past every hour or any time at sportsnet.ca.
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9: You are listening to 680 News Radio Toronto. Good morning. I'm Asher Roth. The search continues for survivors in the Philippines following a 7.8 magnitude earthquake that hit the country Monday morning. At least 37 people have died. More than 32,000 others have been displaced by the quake, which triggered fears of a tsunami. Official records in the southern provinces near where the earthquake struck list only four people as being considered missing. However, the Philippines Office of Civil Defense acknowledges several collapsed and heavily damaged buildings must be thoroughly inspected for possible survivors or casualties. Stateside, Microsoft co-founder Bill Gates will face questions today about his relationship with disgraced financier Jeffrey Epstein in one of the most high-profile interviews conducted by the House Oversight Committee since it began probing the government's handling of its investigations into the notorious sex offender. ABC's Peter Haralambos reports.
10: Gates has called his relationship with Epstein a mistake and has denied ever witnessing or participating in any crimes. Though his association with the sex offender has roiled his nonprofit and reshaped the public perception of the tech billionaire who was once the world's richest man. Gates reportedly apologized to the staff of his nonprofit earlier this year and acknowledged that he had affairs with two women who Epstein later discovered. A spokesperson for Gates had said that Epstein, quote, tried unsuccessfully to leverage a past relationship to threaten Gates. Peter Haralambos, ABC News.
9: And Prime Minister Mark Carney says the brand new bridge between Windsor and Detroit will open on Friday with a special ceremony. But as 680's Chris McCusker tells us, some officials say it may not happen.
11: Prime Minister Mark Carney says it's good news. The Gordie Howe Bridge is set to open with a ribbon-cutting ceremony planned for Friday. But Ontario Premier Doug Ford isn't so sure.
12: Well, let's see if it opens or not. Hopefully it will. If they say it's going to open, I'm just hearing two stories, but that's all right.
11: Now, the bridge is jointly owned by the governments of Canada and Michigan, and it's faced pushback from the Maroon family, who own the competing Ambassador Bridge. The bridge's opening was called into question earlier this year when U.S. President Donald Trump insisted the U.S. would have to be compensated before he would allow it to open, even though the federal government has no stake in the structure. I'm Chris McCusker.
9: Still to come, traffic, your extended forecast.

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1: The push is on to make wildlife education accessible to all. We have more on a pilot program that will provide free school field trips to the Toronto Zoo straight ahead.
2: 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Please let somebody know. 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
6: From the 680 Traffic Center, I'm Ben Davey. Problems on the eastbound 401 at the 427 left lane collision. We got a vehicle facing the wrong way. It looks like we just got an emergency vehicle there to attend, or a tow truck. I see some flashing lights on scene. In the meantime, very dangerous situation, so please allow plenty of space on that eastbound 401 near the 427. This is right near the on-ramp from Carlingview, just before that Carlingview ramp merges onto the eastbound 401. At White's Road and the Express, we do have two left lanes blocked with construction on that east 401 as well, but volume very light through Pickering right now. Westbound 401 at Westney, we've got left lane construction west of White's to beyond Port Union in the collectors. The far left lane taken out with some long-term road work. And approaching Port Union, of course, the transfers to the collectors are down to a single lane. That's a long-term project as well. Westbound 401 ramp to Port Union and Kingston Road is closed this morning. And the northbound Port Union ramp to the westbound 401 also shut down for maintenance. If you're on the westbound 401 at Morningside, the transfers to the collectors are closed with construction. Northbound 400 approaching Innisfil Beach Road, two left lanes blocked with construction there. If you're on the northbound 400 north of Bloomington, we do have the far right lane taken out with long-term bridge construction. Southbound 400 south of Rutherford Road, we have long-term lane realignment, but no volume delays. Northbound Dorval ramp to the eastbound QEW still closed for overnight construction. If you're on the eastbound 403 at Winston Churchill, construction is blocking just the HOV lane. And on the southbound 410 approaching Derry, we have a collision blocking the HOV lane. There's a pickup truck there facing the wrong way with four ways flashing. Please approach with caution. Your next report is at 4:31. With your forecast now, here's Chief Meteorologist Natasha Ramzahai.
7: Hot, sticky, and humid. That's the forecast here for the next couple of days. 29 degrees today with a humidex near 38. Lots of cloud cover this morning. We'll see some sunny breaks this afternoon. Watch for some pop-up showers and thunderstorms, especially through the east end. Not just hot in the day, but warm nights. Tonight down to just 21 degrees, and it will be muggy. A Thursday morning storms afternoon sunshine and a high of 31, feeling like 41. That will be the hottest day of this heat stretch. Friday, mainly cloudy. Looks like that storm risk is between about noon and 3 p.m. with some gusty winds. A high of 26 degrees. Humidity will begin falling through the day Friday. Today, 29 degrees today, but a humidex closer to 38.
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0: This is 680 News Radio. Well, the Toronto Zoo has unveiled a new pilot aimed at giving all young people a chance to visit the thousands of animals at the country's largest zoo. 680's Phil Martino has more.
1: Bring on the giraffes and polar bears. The pilot program will provide complimentary Toronto Zoo school field trips for Toronto students from kindergarten to grade 12. The zoo's CEO, Dolph DeYoung, says this initiative reflects a deep commitment to education and the kind of city building that looks ahead to the next generation.
9: We often talk about our responsibility to care for wildlife and building a city that looks ahead to care about wildlife. And that responsibility begins with access.
1: Lisa Darpino teaches at St. John the 23rd. She says this program is very helpful to inner city schools.
10: A lot of our students don't get those extra experiences, so us taking them, it helps them a lot.
1: The pilot program will be available beginning in the

0: 2026-2027 school year. I'm Phil Martino.
1: Well, the Canadian Food Inspection Agency has issued a recall notice for a chocolate spread because of pieces of glass that may be in the product. It's called Allo Simone Milk Chocolate Spread. It was distributed online and across Ontario, Quebec, New Brunswick, and British Columbia. The Food Inspection Agency says if you have the product, do not use, sell, serve, or distribute it. You can get more information on the Government of Canada's website. We're finally getting a better look at the Legally Blonde prequel series, and Jay-Z is making some more concert stops later this year.
2: I'm Elle. I like iced coffee, the month of July, and when people dress kind of tennis-y, even if they don't play tennis.
3: Elle Woods is a fish out of water in the first trailer for the Legally Blonde prequel series, Elle. It's 1995, and Elle's family has just moved from L.A. to Seattle, where her pink aesthetic definitely does not go with grunge. The series drops on Prime Video July 1st. Jay-Z is expanding the 30th anniversary celebration of his album Reasonable Doubt. After three sold-out shows at New York's Yankee Stadium in July, he'll play one show in Paris on September 10th, one in L.A. on October 23rd.
4: Survivors survive.
3: Movies have shown us daring escapes from buildings, boats, and airplanes, but the new movie Whale Fall has a unique twist. A guy gets swallowed by a whale and has 1 hour to escape before his oxygen runs out. It hits theaters October 16th. Wayne Cabot, ABC News.
1: It is time now for the Market Minute. The TSX dropped by 67 points, closing at 34,411. The Dow rose by 86. The NASDAQ dropped by 251. 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
5: Today we get one of the biggest of the big economic reports, the Labor Department's monthly consumer price index. The measure of what we are paying at stores, gas stations, restaurants, and car dealers is expected to have risen 4.1% year over year in May, which may be the highest level since the start of the Iran war, before slowly receding in future months, all subject to geopolitical change, of course. The core inflation rate, which factors out the volatilities of food and energy costs, could hold just below 3%. A decades-long legal fight between retailers and the credit card industry finally may be heading toward resolution. A federal judge has given preliminary approval to a $200 billion settlement between Visa and MasterCard and retailers over so-called swipe fees, the hidden processing fees card companies and banks charge retailers every time a customer makes a purchase. The settlement reached last November would give retailers the opportunity to reject certain higher-cost credit cards. Andrew O'Day, Bloomberg Radio.
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8: Good morning. It is Wednesday, June 10th. I'm Kiana Alvarez, and here's what's making news right now. A former Air Canada captain is facing several fraud charges for almost two decades of flying passengers with forged documents. Several TTC stations around the city received a FIFA World Cup makeover ahead of the tournament. We have an update to the investigation into last week's aggravated assault at Woodbine Beach. And special GO train service starts today for the FIFA World Cup.
10: Dylan Cease shines for the Blue Jays as they win the middle game of their three-game set with the Phillies at Rogers Centre, and the Hurricanes even the Stanley Cup final with a road win in Game 4. Sports at 45.
8: 680 News time, 4:31. It's time for Rogers Xfinity Internet traffic and weather together on the ones. Here is Ben Davis.

0: Problem on the southbound 410 approaching Derry. There is a collision blocking the HOV lane. This is a pickup truck that's facing the wrong way. He has his four ways on, and there's no delay through there because it's just confined to the HOV lane. But still, please approach that with caution. The other issue, eastbound 401 at the 427. So this is near the Carlingview on-ramp, right before where that ramp merges onto the eastbound 401. We've got another truck that spun out, and it is blocking the far left lane. We do have crews on scene to deal with that, so please approach that with caution. Doesn't look like there's any sort of delay on the eastbound 401 through there, but just be careful on the way by. We have some construction at White's in the Express. Two left lanes are blocked, but that's not creating any delay through Pickering right now. On the westbound 401 at Westney, we've got left lane construction. We had the transfers to the collectors closed at Morningside. They have just reopened those, so some good news there on the westbound side of the 401. However, the ramp to Port Union and Kingston Road is still closed, and the northbound Port Union ramp to the westbound 401 is still shut down as well. Also, we have the northbound Dorval ramp to the eastbound QEW closed for construction. The QEW itself moving very well both directions. On the eastbound 403 at Winston Churchill, we had some construction blocking the HOV and a couple of left lanes. They have finished up with that now. All lanes are open. Your next report is in less than 10 minutes with the forecast. Meteorologist Natasha Ramsahai.
1: Showers and thunderstorms from the overnight last night. Tapering off this morning, we may still see some pop-up storms after the lunch hour, especially through the east end of the GTA. A high of 29 degrees today, feeling like 38. That heat and humidity continues to rise. Today's high, 29 degrees.
2: It is 22 degrees in downtown Toronto, but it feels like 26, and it is thunderstorming. 680 News Time, 4:33. Former Air Canada captain Jeffrey Wall is facing several fraud charges for allegedly captaining more than 900 flights around the world with a forged pilot's license that's required to fly passengers. He was with the company for 27 years. City Shauna Hunt has reactions from Air Canada and the public.
3: A spokesperson tells City News all pilots at Air Canada undergo mandatory recurrent training every 6 months, adding he successfully met or exceeded the required recurrent training, demonstrating a high level of competency to safely operate large aircraft.
4: We'll, of course, take all those kinds of situations very, very seriously. We'll

0: review the chronology, make sure improvements, if there are any, will be made and made quickly.
1: At Pearson Airport, many travelers are flabbergasted by the allegations.
2: We just feel that Air Canada needs to take some accountability as well. Because how does that fly?
1: Now, Transport Canada has confirmed to City News a wall has been fined more than $67,000. We have been unable to reach him for comment, but he's set to make his first court appearance on June 29th. Near Pearson International Airport, Shauna Hunt, City News, Toronto.
3: 680 News time, 4:35. We've seen all the service disruptions on the TTC to prepare for the FIFA World Cup. But now certain stations also got a makeover to celebrate the big, beautiful game. Beverly Andrews from City News has more.
4: Stations will be decorated with soccer-themed art and include these photo booths to capture game day memories.
5: Dressing up the stations at some of these high volume stations so we know kind of where people will be coming from to get to the matches and get to FIFA Fan Fest and just experience and enjoy Toronto.
6: And during the World Cup, the TTC is holding pop-up shops where you can buy TTC memorabilia and soccer items. You can also purchase little pieces of TTC artwork with little historic pieces of art that you can take home, and they're rolling out soccer-inspired Presto cards.
5: We've rolled out hundreds of ambassadors who now will be out there at Bathurst Station, Dufferin Station, down near FIFA Fan Fest, down near the stadium, to be able to help and support.
6: Although these TTC enhancements are rolling out during the World Cup, they will be staying in place for TTC users well beyond the games. Beverly Andrews, City News, Bathurst Station.
3: 680 News time, 4:36. We have an update to last week's Woodbine Beach aggravated assault investigation.
7: Police were called to Woodbine Beach just before 9 p.m. on Friday night after a verbal and physical confrontation erupted, allegedly with one suspect brandishing a knife and stabbing two people. Police are looking for five male suspects between the ages of 16 and 18. The cause of the fight remains unclear, but police are asking anyone with information to come forward.
3: And that was City's Catalina Gillies. Beginning today, GO train service on Lakeshore West and Lakeshore East will be increased to provide frequent 15-minute service throughout most of the day during the FIFA World Cup. Before and after Toronto match times, the Lakeshore West line will operate up to 6 trains per hour between Exhibition GO and Union Station. GO bus service to Niagara Falls will be increased during the tournament period, with additional weekday and weekend trips to support regional travel. Late night service will also be available on GO Transit and Up Express throughout the week, making it easier for customers to get home safely after evening matches and events. Regular service resumes on Monday, July 6th, but don't forget to check schedules for the most up-to-date departure times. 680 News time, 4:37. The federal government is extending an amnesty for owners of banned firearms while a legal battle plays out at the Supreme Court of Canada. The Supreme Court agreed to hear an appeal in March, challenging the initial federal firearm prohibitions that were announced in May of 2020. Here's Canadian Press reporter Lisa Laporte.
8: Ottawa has outlawed about 2,500 types of firearms over the last 6 years on the basis they belong only in the battlefield. The government previously said prohibited firearms must be disposed of or deactivated by the end of an amnesty period on October 30th. It now says that amnesty has been extended until 90 days after the Supreme Court delivers its decision, which is expected next year.
3: Ottawa says the new amnesty expiry date does not affect a federal compensation program for owners of banned guns, which is expected to wrap up by October. 680 News time, 4:38. The Blue Jays sent their fans home happy on Tuesday after a thrilling finish to the middle game of their 3-game home series with the Phillies. 680's Luke Shields has the recap.
9: Prized offseason acquisition Dylan Cease made his return to the mound for the Blue Jays on Tuesday as they continued their series with the red-hot Philadelphia Phillies at Rogers Center. Cease went 6 innings of 1-run ball while punching out 11 Phillies hitters to keep the Jays in what turned out to be a pitcher's duel. With the game tied at 1s in the 9th, Louis Varland gave up a rare run, but the Jays' offense did what Varland does so often for them, and that's pick him up in the 9th inning.
10: Winning run on third, 1-2 count. Nobody out, the pitch to Valenzuela. Hit on a line, down in left center field, into score, Marshall, and the Blue Jays have walked it off.
9: Ben Shulman on the call on Sportsnet 590 The Fan for Brandon Valenzuela's walk-off RBI single to lift the Jays past the Phils 3-2. They'll hand the ball to Max Scherzer as they go for the series win on Wednesday at 7:07 on Sportsnet 1 and 590 The Fan. I'm Luke Shields.
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1: 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I'm Howie Mandel, your host for The Price is Right Tonight, and I want you in the audience. 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
0: 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Empro says the price did not change at midnight, staying at $1.719 a liter at most GTA stations. And coming up in 60 seconds on 680 News Radio, your traffic and weather report. 680 News Time, 4:40.
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0: City News Time 441. It's time for Rogers Xfinity Internet, traffic and weather together on the ones. Here is Ben Davey.
1: Okay, everybody needs to slow down out there. We have had five collisions now in less than 45 minutes, and four of those five collisions have been spinouts. So very slick conditions out there, folks. Please be mindful of the fact that it's raining pretty hard out there. Give yourself a lot of space and a lot of time this morning on the drive. We'll give you two new problems just since the last report on the eastbound 401 at Brimley in the Express. MTO reporting a collision blocking the right lane. Just got off the phone with a traffic spotter who let us know that we have a new problem now on the westbound QEW approaching Huron, Ontario. Left lane collision there. That one is a spin out as well. The vehicle is mostly off to the shoulder, but part of the vehicle might be blocking that far left lane, so please approach that with caution. We still have an issue on the eastbound 401 at the 427. We've got the left lane there blocked with a crash. That was a spin out. That's right before the on-ramp from Carling View, right where that ramp merges onto the eastbound 401. You'll find that truck spun out. And then we got two problems on the southbound 410. So the first one approaching Beauvais is blocking three left lanes. That collision involving a jackknife tractor trailer. There is a fuel spill, according to traffic spotters, and that is a very heavy go right now from approaching Sandalwood. Might be a good idea to get off that south 410 a little bit early just to avoid that delay completely. And then approaching Derry in the HOV lane, we have a collision there involving a pickup truck facing the wrong way, four ways flashing, again, another spin out. So slick roads out there. Please be mindful of that. We do have a little bit of overnight construction still getting cleared away. Westbound 401 at Westney, left lane blocked with construction there. Eastbound 401 at White's Road in the Express, we've got two left lanes blocked with construction, but volume pretty light through Pickering. We're not seeing anything in terms of serious volume backups. Your next report is in less than 10 minutes with the forecast now. Here's Chief Meteorologist Natasha Ramsahai.
2: The risk of thunderstorms is going to stay with us until Friday, but most of the day is dry. It's going to be these hit and miss pockets of showers and storms. This afternoon, best chance will be through the east end of the GTA. 29 degrees, feeling like 38 today, and another warm night tonight as we drop to 21. Thursday, we've also got a risk of thunderstorms, this time likely through the morning hours, and it's going to be the hottest day of this heat stretch with a high of 31, Humidex near 41. Today's high, 29 degrees, feeling closer to 38 with the humidity.
0: It is 22 degrees in downtown Toronto, but it feels like 26. Like Ben said, it's raining pretty hard, potentially thunderstorms somewhere. 6:80 News Time, 4:43.
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0: It is 22 degrees in downtown Toronto, but it feels like 26 with some heavy rain. Good morning. I'm Kiana Alvarez, and here are the top stories this hour. A former Air Canada captain is facing several fraud charges for almost two decades of flying passengers with forged documents. However, Air Canada says he passed all safety tests during his career and that passenger safety was never at risk. Some TTC stations received a soccer-themed makeover for the upcoming World Cup. New features include photo booths, new TTC merch, FIFA artwork, and more TTC employees for the public. And now, time for sports. 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
7: Blue Jays played host to the Philadelphia Phillies in the middle game of a three-game interleague series down at Rogers Center on Tuesday. Dylan Cease got the start for the Jays, and he didn't miss a beat in his return from the injured list.
8: He's 0-2. Harper takes off in the pitch. Cut on and miss. Strike three. 11 strikeouts in six innings of one-run ball for Dylan.

0: Lynch season.
1: Ben Schulman on the call on Sportsnet 590 The Fan for the final pitch of the outing for Cease, and the Jays would get big swings from Jesus Sanchez and Brandon Valenzuela en route to a 3-2 walk-off win. They'll try for the series victory tonight at 7:07 on Sportsnet 1 and 590 The Fan. To the ice of the Stanley Cup Final, where Game 4 took over Sin City as the Vegas Golden Knights battled the Carolina Hurricanes. Jordan Staal scored twice for the Canes to go along with goals from Logan Stankoven, Jackson Blake, and Nikolai Ehlers. And goalie Brandon Bussey did just enough for the win in his first career playoff start as the Canes even the series at twos with the 5-3 victory. Game 5 goes tomorrow in Raleigh. In NHL news, the Players Association has formally asked the league to conduct an investigation into allegations of coach Mike Babcock invading players' privacy if he is in fact hired to be the next head coach of the Edmonton Oilers. Babcock allegedly searched through players' pictures on their phone after being hired as head coach of the Columbus Blue Jackets back in 2023. And on the pitch, Canada's women's national team with a dominant 6-0 win over Costa Rica in an international friendly. Sports at 15 and 45, past every hour or any time at sportsnet.ca.
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6: This is 680 News Radio Toronto. Good morning. I'm Ali Kivion. A Durham College employee is accused of getting young girls to send sexual material over the internet. Police allege a man lured a 12-year-old and 13-year-old female through Reddit and Snapchat into sending sexual abuse and exploitation materials. The suspect operated under the usernames DeliveryNormal7189 on Reddit and Manu041.01 on Snapchat. The 23-year-old from Whitby is facing multiple charges. Investigators say they believe there may be more victims. They have released the suspect's photo. You can see it on our website, toronto.citynews.ca. Seven more men are wanted on Canada-wide warrants in connection to a homicide investigation in Etobicoke. Toronto police say that 28-year-old Anthony Taylor was shot and killed on May 31st inside an apartment building near Queens Plate Drive and Rexdale Boulevard. Investigators had previously arrested a 30-year-old man and charged him with second-degree murder. The seven additional suspects from Toronto and Mississauga are wanted on multiple charges, including second-degree murder. Their names and photos also posted on our website. Again, toronto.citynews.ca. In the U.S., teachers are starting to see the effects of a nationwide cell phone ban that are in place at schools. ABC's Bethany Braun Silva reports.
7: The largest study to date found that while restrictions dramatically reduce phone use during the school day, improvements in test scores and attendance are less immediate. Still, educators say phone-free classrooms feel different. Teachers in New York, which recently marked 1 year under a statewide ban, reported fewer distractions, stronger student engagement, and more face-to-face interaction among students. Researchers say the long-term academic impact of cell phone bans may take years to fully understand. Bethany Braun Silva, ABC News, New York.
6: Back here in the city, construction crews are going to be tying up a stretch of Eastern Avenue in Leslieville for the next couple of weeks. 680's Kyle Hawking with those details.
8: Eastern Avenue is set to get a new coat of asphalt, and that might get in your way. It's the portion of Eastern Avenue near Leslie. Crews will be working on the stretch from Mosley, just west of Leslie, to Woodward Avenue, east of it. And this work includes removing the current aging layer of asphalt and applying a new one, which can be noisy and smelly work. The city is also warning of rolling closures along Eastern, so there will be times when you can't get through at all. This follows a water main replacement project that began this past October, and now that the pipe is in the ground, crews are fixing the road. The actual paving work should only take 2 weeks to be done by June 22nd. With minor finishing works to follow, everything will wrap up here by July 31st. With a 9-year drive, I'm Kyle Hawking.
6: Traffic and your extended forecast coming up in 60 seconds.
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3: From the 680 Traffic Center, I'm Ben Davey. This issue on the southbound 410 is apparently a lot worse than we thought. Just got off the phone with a traffic spotter who let us know we do have that crash. South 410 approaching Beauvais, blocking three left lanes. Collision involving multiple vehicles, a jackknife tractor trailer, a fuel spill, and the concrete barrier was just obliterated. Apparently, there's lots of debris in the far left lane in the northbound 410.

0: lanes as well. So we are seeing delays both directions. Obviously, the southbound lane is the heavier backup of the two. It's a very slow go from approaching Sandalwood down towards this collision. It's going to be a while before they get this cleaned up, obviously. So good idea to avoid the southbound 410 completely through this area if you can. And if you're on the northbound 410, please be careful. It looks like you're going to have to get by that using the far right lanes as well as they clean up the remnants of that concrete barrier. Now, we do have some good news on the southbound 410 approaching Derry. We had a collision there involving a pickup truck that spun out facing the wrong way. It was in the HOV lane. Just got confirmation now that that is clear. So that HOV lane has opened, and we're not seeing any delay on the southbound 410 in that area anymore. Eastbound 401 at the 427, we still have a left lane collision there. That's just before the ramp from Carlingview. If you're on the eastbound 401 at Brimley in the Express, we have a collision there blocking the right lane. At Westney in the Express, you've got two left lanes blocked with construction. And on the westbound 401 at Westney, we've got left lane construction as well. Westbound QEW approaching Huron, Ontario, we got a crash blocking the left lane there. Again, that's a vehicle that spun out. It looks like emergency crews are on scene to deal with that. Your next report is at 5:01. Now with your extended forecast, here's Chief Meteorologist Natasha Ramsahai.
1: Hot weather is with us for the rest of the week. 29 degrees today. It's going to feel like 38 as that humidity has now climbed. We are looking at some afternoon storms, this coming off of last night's showers and thunderstorms. Best chance for storms today through the east end of the GTA, pretty much Toronto eastward. And we've got a couple of hot nights as well ahead of us tonight, down to 21 degrees. Thursday morning storms will clear into some afternoon sunshine and a high of 31, humidex of 41. That'll be the muggiest air of the season yet. And then Friday, it looks like we're watching the window of noon to 3 right now. That window will switch around, but that's the greatest chance for thunderstorms. Skies clearing after that, and temperatures 26 degrees, humidity falling through the day Friday. A fresher feel on Saturday, but still warm and sunny at 27. Today's high 29 degrees with a humidex of 38.
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4: This is 680 News Radio Toronto. The pride flag now flying on Parliament Hill. MPs from both sides of the aisle gathered for yesterday's ceremony. Prime Minister Mark Carney says the rights of 2S LGBTQ plus people around the world are backsliding and that the community is underrepresented in Canada's democracy. He adds raising the pride flag is a symbol of belonging and an act of vigilance. In its fall budget, the government committed $7.5 million over 5 years for pride festivals across the country, with $1.5 million of that going towards ongoing security. The Beautiful Games biggest tournament, the FIFA World Cup, coming to the Great White North, specifically here in the city and in Vancouver. But it seems as though residents here and out west think hosting the tournament isn't worth it. A new survey from Angus Reid Institute found 70% of those polled in the GTA and 72% in Metro Vancouver say the public costs of reportedly $1 billion apiece in funding not worth the trade-offs. As City's Rhianne Campbell reports, Torontonians have mixed feelings.
5: According to one economist, even if we do see movement in the economy, he predicts it'll be very small and short-lived.
6: It's not the way that we should be spending public funding for any sorts of benefits other than to say we did it. We could think of a million other ways we could better invest that in our city that would lead to a much more substantive economic boom.
5: But at Nathan Phillips Square, one of several fan zones across the city, Torontonians share mixed opinions.
7: I think it's just a good honor, I guess you could say it is, just for Canada to be able to experience hosting.
8: I don't know about the budget. The budget might be too crazy, but I mean, it's good that we're having the World Cup here in Canada.
9: I don't know. I feel like that's a lot for taxpayers, and I feel like that money could be invested into something else potentially.
10: Yes, it could be invested in something else. On the other side, I guess it gathers people together and gets more unity for others.
5: Rhianne Campbell, City News, Toronto.
4: And the city wants to ensure all students from kindergarten to grade 12 get to experience the Toronto Zoo. They're hoping to allow them to do that with the launch of a new pilot program. Here's 680's Phil Martino.
11: If you went to the Toronto Zoo as a kid, you likely never forgot the experience. The zoo wants to make wildlife education accessible to all. It has introduced a pilot program that will provide complex

0: elementary school field trips for kindergarten to grade 12 Toronto School Board classes on weekdays. CEO Dolph de Jong says this initiative reflects a deep commitment to education.
1: And the kind of city building that looks ahead, not just to the next year, but to the next generation.
0: Lisa D'Arpino is a grade 3 teacher at St. John the 23rd. She says this program is very helpful to inner city schools.
2: Sometimes it's hard for families to afford to come to the zoo. It helps us with busing as well. Busing is very expensive. We have limited number of trips that we can go on.
0: The pilot program will be available beginning in the new school year. I'm Phil Martino.
3: Time now for the market minute. The TSX was lower by 67 points to close at 34,411. The Bank of Canada expected to leave interest rates unchanged today. While on Wall Street, the Dow was higher by 86, the NASDAQ down 251. U.S. inflation data will also be released today. Now with more from Wall Street, here's Bloomberg.
4: Sports on TV ought to be free. That's the argument the head of the National Association of Broadcasters is expected to make today before the Antitrust Subcommittee of the U.S. House Judiciary Committee. He will argue that the House should reaffirm that the 1961 Sports Broadcasting Act, which gives an antitrust exemption to sports leagues to negotiate media deals collectively, only applies to discussions about games distributed over broadcast TV and not on paid streaming services. Federal regulators have been scrutinizing the number of high-profile sporting events, including football and baseball, that increasingly are being shown on streaming services. As that committee ponders the rising costs of seeing sports, Wall Street will ponder the cost of just about everything as the Labor Department releases its latest measure of retail inflation. The May Consumer Price Index is forecast to have risen to 4.1% year over year, which would be its largest increase in 3 years. Andrew O'Day, Bloomberg Radio.
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8: It's Wednesday, June 10th. Good morning. I'm Kiana Alvarez, and here's what's making news this hour. A former Air Canada captain is facing several fraud charges for allegedly flying hundreds of flights with a counterfeit license. Are residents in Toronto and Vancouver actually happy with hosting the World Cup? A new poll suggests not. The TTC details the extra measures implemented to serve the tens of thousands of extra riders during the World Cup. And GO Train service becomes more frequent today to accommodate the masses for the FIFA World Cup.
10: The Blue Jays with a comeback walk-off over Philly. And are you enjoying the Stanley Cup Final? Good, because you're getting at least two more. The Canes tied Vegas last night. Fort Zad, 15.
8: 680 News Time, 5:01. It's time for Rogers Xfinity Internet, traffic and weather together on the ones. Good morning, Ben Davey.
11: Good morning, Kiana. Traffic for True Green. Let's get you caught up on the southbound 410. We are watching this delay get bigger and bigger and bigger as the morning rush gets closer and closer. We have a serious crash involving multi-car crash, and including a jackknife tractor trailer and possibly a fuel spill. So this is on the southbound 410 approaching Beauvais. At least three left lanes are blocked. It gets very heavy from approaching Sandalwood. So if it's not too late to take that Heart Lake Road exit ramp, do it. Make a left. You can always rejoin the southbound 410 at Beauvais if you need to. Looks like a lot of cars are actually doing that right now. And on the northbound side, north of Beauvais, we've got at least one left lane blocked through there because there's barrier debris. So apparently this transport truck went right through the barrier, and there's debris all over the place that needs to get cleaned up. At least one traffic spotter told me that he thought a vehicle had spun out in the northbound eastbound lanes as well and was off to the side. I can't confirm that. I don't have an actual report on that, but he thought that they were about to close both sides of the 410 at Sandalwood, northbound and southbound. For now, though, it looks like traffic is still getting through both ways, but it is going to take you a long time, especially on the southbound side of that collision. We'll certainly keep you posted on that. Good news on the westbound 401 at Westney. It looks like that construction that was blocking the left lane is now gone. There wasn't much of a volume delay through there anyways, however. And the problem on the eastbound 401 at the 427 is now gone. We had a vehicle spin out there. It was blocking the left lane. It has been removed. Eastbound 401 at Brimley in the Express. We still have reports of a right lane collision there. And if you are on the QEW westbound at here, Ontario, we have a crash there blocking the left lane. I still see emergency vehicles on the scene there. That's not creating a huge delay right now, but definitely be mindful of that if you're on the westbound side of the QEW approaching here, Ontario. The northbound Dorval ramp to the eastbound QEW remains closed. We also have the east and west 407 ramps to the south 410 closed for construction this morning. True Green, stop doing it yourself. 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Your next report in less than 10 minutes with the forecast. Here's Chief Meteorologist Natasha Ramsahai.
12: Showers and thunderstorms from the overnight last night. Tapering off this morning, we may still see some pop-up storms after the lunch hour, especially through the east end of the GTA. A high of 29 degrees today, feeling like 38. That heat and humidity continues to rise. Today's high, 29 degrees.
8: It is 22 degrees in downtown Toronto, but it feels like 26 with some rain showers. 680 News Time, 503. A former Air Canada captain is facing several fraud charges for allegedly flying hundreds of flights with a counterfeit license. Shauna Hunt with City News has more.
13: He was not licensed to fly passengers. Not licensed to fly passengers internationally.
14: Those accusations by Peel Police, who have now arrested former Air Canada Captain Jeff Wall. According to investigators, the 59-year-old from Barrie, Ontario, spent 27 years with the airline and retired early in 2025. They claim he never held an airline transport pilot license, which is required to be in command of commercial aircraft. During that time, Wall allegedly captained more than 900 flights, earning millions of dollars in salary on the basis of fraudulent documents.
13: This is very similar to a doctor that is licensed to practice family medicine but is doing brain surgery in their office. There's additional requirements and regulations to professional designations that exist for a reason.
8: According to Air Canada, Wall's other licenses were valid and passenger safety was never at risk. 680 News Time, 505. A new poll suggests a majority of people in Toronto and Vancouver say hosting the FIFA World Cup isn't worth the cost. Rianne Campbell of City News is hearing from a researcher.
15: The world soccer fans are expected to arrive in Toronto and Vancouver this week, but a new poll finds that Canadians in host cities are waking up from World Cup fever.
16: It's about 7 in 10 in Toronto and 7 in 10 in Vancouver say either that is definitely or not worth the public cost of reportedly about $1 billion to host these games across the entire tournament.
17: The Angus Reid Institute conducted a poll last month surveying over 1,800 Canadians. And according to Senior Research Associate John Rowe, many found that even with the $473 million support from the federal government, the estimated $380 million it'll cost to host in Toronto and $578 million in Vancouver is too much for taxpayers to take on, with many respondents believing that the cost outweighs the benefit.
8: The first match in Toronto will be held on Friday, with Vancouver hosting their first game on Saturday. 680 News Time, 506. Tens of thousands of extra riders are expected to be using the transit system on World Cup match days. City's Beverly Andrews takes us through the new service enhancements.
18: These new yellow alphanumeric signs are just one new tool added to the transit system to help make navigation easier and are integrated into the TTC app.
19: If you've never been to Bathurst Station before, you're not familiar with the station or where you're going, we'll automatically tell you which exit to take, whether it's A or B, depending on your destination. 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
18: New digital signs located outside subway stations and at bus stops will give real-time delays, departures, and arrival times. During the course of the tournament, extra streetcars and buses will be running along core World Cup destination routes, with high-volume subway service on game days. Blue World Cup-specific signage has also been added to subway platforms, which is to

0: help fans find the surface routes that will take them to Toronto Stadium and FanFest.
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2: 680 News Time 507. Special GO Transit and UP Express services for the FIFA World Cup begin today. Lakeshore West trains departing from Union Station are as late as 12:47 a.m. The last eastbound train departure from Exhibition GO is at 12:36 a.m. The last westbound train departure from Exhibition GO is at 12:55 a.m. Lakeshore East trains departing Union Station are as late as 12:50 a.m. And UP Express trains departing Union Station are as late as 1:45 a.m. GO train service on Lakeshore West and Lakeshore East will be increased during the day. Regular service resumes on Monday, July 6th, but don't forget to check schedules for the most up-to-date departure times. The Stanley Cup Final is now a best of three after Carolina picks up a big road win in Game 4 against Vegas. 680's Luke Shields recaps the game.
3: Just like in Game 1 of the Stanley Cup Final, the Carolina Hurricanes wasted no time drawing first blood in Game 4.
4: That bounce on the front, they score! Logan Stankoven has opened the scoring. A minute six in.
3: Chris Cuthbert on the call on Sportsnet for Logan Stankoven's 11th of the playoffs and one of three first period goals for the Canes to Vegas' one. The Golden Knights continued their second period dominance in the series as they tied the game with two tallies in the middle frame, sending Game 4 to the third period knotted up at threes. Carolina's captain stayed red hot to start the third as Jordan Staal scored his second of the game and seventh of the playoffs while making it goals in all four games of the Cup Final to regain the lead for the Canes, and they never looked back. Nikolaj Ehlers added an empty netter in the late stages as Carolina wins at 5-3 to even the series at twos before the scene shifts back to Raleigh for Game 5 on Thursday. I'm Luke Shields.
2: The policing community is mourning one of their own after an OPP officer was killed in the line of duty yesterday.
5: Constable Tarun Bali died on Tuesday afternoon while conducting an investigation as a member of the James Bay Detachment. It's not clear what happened, but Bali was seriously injured and later pronounced dead. One person was taken in custody. The deadly incident happened in the town of Hearst, which is about 100 kilometers west of Kapuskasing and more than 520 kilometers east of Thunder Bay. Bali was with the force for 2.5 years.
2: And that was City's Catalina Gillies, 680 News Time 509.
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2: 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It's time for Rogers Xfinity Internet, traffic and weather together on the ones. Here's Ben Davies.
12: Thank you, Kiana. Traffic for Don Valley North Lexus. If you're eastbound on Sandalwood Parkway and you're thinking about getting on the southbound 410, I am going to strongly suggest you don't. A, that on-ramp is absolutely jammed, and B, you're going to be driving right into a massive traffic delay. We have problems on the south 410 I'm going to tell you about in a moment, but my strong suggestion, eastbound Sandalwood, make a right at Heart Lake Road, and then you can always get back on the southbound 410 if you need to using the Beauvais drive ramp. That'll definitely save you some time right now. You don't want to be sitting in this delay, and you certainly don't want to be

0: on this on-ramp with basically nowhere to go. So on the southbound 410, here's what we have: a serious multi-vehicle crash, including a jackknife tractor trailer, possible fuel spill. It ran right into the guardrail. That's affected at least one northbound lane as well. So on the southbound 410, from approaching Sandalwood to approaching Beauvais, it is just absolute gridlock right now. A lot of people are bailing on that southbound 410 and using that Heart Lake ramp. Not a bad idea, but that ramp is really filled up as well. If you're on the northbound side of the 410, watch out in the left lane because apparently there's some debris through there. So they've probably closed that lane. It looks like some guardrail repairs are going to have to happen there. That'll probably take quite a while to do. If you can avoid the whole area completely, that's definitely a smart idea right now. Eastbound 401 east of Brimley in the Express, we have a right lane collision there. I do see a tow truck on scene. Hopefully that gets cleared soon. But in the meantime, we're not seeing any delay. Eastbound 401 at White's in the Express, we have left lane construction. Westbound 401, a pretty good drive right now across the city, but the ramp to Port Union and Kingston Road still closed, and the northbound Port Union ramp to the westbound 401 is shut down with maintenance as well. Northbound 400 approaching Innisfil Beach Road still have two left lanes there blocked with construction. 404 DVP combo in excellent shape right now. Just please remember to drive according to conditions, as we have some very slick surfaces out there to deal with this morning. The northbound Dorval ramp to the eastbound QEW is closed for construction also. 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Your next report in less than 10 minutes with our forecast. Here's Chief Meteorologist Natasha Ramsahai.
1: The risk of thunderstorms is going to stay with us until Friday, but most of the day is dry. It's going to be these hit and miss pockets of showers and storms. This afternoon, best chance will be through the east end of the GTA. 29 degrees, feeling like 38 today, and another warm night tonight as we drop to 21. Thursday, we've also got a risk of thunderstorms, this time likely through the morning hours, and it's going to be the hottest day of this heat stretch with a high of 31, Humidex near 41. Today's high, 29 degrees, feeling closer to 38 with the humidity.
2: It is 22 degrees in downtown Toronto, but it feels like 26 with some light showers. 680 News Time, 514. 439, oh, oh, oh, oh, Pizza Nova.
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3: It is 22 degrees in downtown Toronto, but it feels like 26. Good morning, I'm Kiana Alvarez. And joining us now with an early look at the morning show, here's Paul Cook. Good morning, Paul.
4: Good morning, Kiana. Here's what we're looking at this morning. An 18-year-old facing a first-degree murder charge in the death of an OPP officer in Northern Ontario near Hearst. The OPP say the accused had escaped from a hospital where he was being assessed under the Mental Health Act. Officers were trying to take him into custody when the officer was struck by a vehicle. Countdown to the FIFA World Cup begins tonight on the eve of the first games, with some of the biggest names in music taking to the stage in Canada, the U.S., and Mexico, including here in Toronto with Bryan Adams headlining. And World Cup road restrictions begin tonight, with drivers and residents near the Fort York area facing new access rules. Kiana.
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5: Hey, Kiana, good morning. Hey, the Jays stole a win for the Jaws of defeat last night. Jaron Duran's wild pitch score, the tying run in the ninth inning, and a Brandon Valenzuela. How do you not keep him up once, as he drops his water bottle, once, you hear that, Alejandro Kirk is back. Winning run scoring as Toronto beat Philly 3-2 after Dylan Cease struck out 11 through 6 in his return. It's Max Scherzer back tonight at 7 in Sportsnet 590, The Fan, and Sportsnet 1. The Stanley Cup final is just ridiculous. Another multi-goal comeback for the Vegas Golden Knights erased the two-goal mountain in the second, but Carolina has tied it up. Jordan Staal's second of the night was the game winner as Carolina took game 4 5-3. Brandon Bussey to win in net. Freddie Anderson didn't even dress. Series of 2-2 game 5 tomorrow, which is 2 days away from a men's World Cup match in Canada. Jaden Nelson named to the Canadian roster to replace the injured Marcelo Flores. And game 4 of the NBA Finals is tonight after the Spurs cut New York series lead in half. Should be another crowd of chaos in Madison Square Garden. 8:30 on Sportsnet. The tempo in action tonight as well. They host the slumping sun at 7. 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
3: 680 News Time 519. The federal government's Online Harms Act is back in a slightly modified form, with many reports saying the bill will regulate AI and social media use for children under 16. City Shaolee Lee reports.
10: Federal Culture Minister Mark Miller has given notice to the House that he'll table the bill possibly as early as Wednesday, saying the need is obvious.
11: I think it's suffice to say that we will take all reasonable measures to make sure kids are safe in this country. I think it's obvious why it's a priority. Kids are dying.
10: The previous Online Harms Act was shelved when then Prime Minister Justin Trudeau prorogued Parliament in 2025, but it hadn't moved beyond second reading. The new bill hasn't been released yet, so ministers won't comment on details. Angus Lockhart at the Dais says when Australia rolled out a similar ban last year, youth social media use did go down, but says it's not yet clear how Canada would actually check a user's age.
12: But they also might employ a third party to help, which might use, for instance, facial recognition to try to guess people's age.
3: However, David Shipley of a Canadian cybersecurity firm says ID scans or facial recognition may not be necessary. 680 News Time 520.
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3: 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It's time for Rogers Xfinity Internet traffic and weather together on the ones. Here's Ben Davey.
19: All right. Thank you, Kiana. This report is brought to you by the city of Barrie. So first of all, we've got a lot of rain right now to deal with and very slick conditions. So please drive very slowly. Give yourself a lot of extra time and certainly leave some space if you're involved in any one of these areas right now where we're seeing some really heavy volume. It's a slow go right now on the 410. So we've got this multi-vehicle crash on the southbound 410 approaching Beauverd. It looks like all traffic is being forced off right now. The southbound 410 at Sandalwood. Actually, that exit is Heartlake Road. It's just north of Sandalwood, so everybody's being forced off there. We've got a possible fuel spill involving this jackknife tractor trailer. Several vehicles involved. They did hit the guardrail, so there was some debris that needed to be cleaned up as well. Traffic spotter just told me that all of the northbound 410 lanes seem to be open through Sandalwood, so that is good news if you're heading that direction. If you do need to get southbound, definitely just avoid this whole mess completely. It's probably going to be quite a while before that gets cleared away. Eastbound 401 approaching

0: Mississauga Road in the express. We got the HOV and left lanes blocked with a collision. A traffic spotter telling us emergency vehicles are there. East 401 east of Brimley in the express. We have a right lane collision. And then we had some construction at White's in the express blocking the left lane. That is now clear. All lanes open through there. On the westbound side of the 401, the ramp to Port Union and Kingston Road has reopened, and the northbound Port Union ramp to the westbound 401, which was shut down for maintenance, has reopened as well. Still have some construction on the northbound 400 approaching Innisfil Beach Road. Two left lanes are blocked through that stretch. Westbound QEW approaching Huron, Ontario, left lane collision, and then another problem at Cawthra, which has two left lanes blocked. So we're starting to see some volume build up on the westbound QEW through there as a result. The northbound Dorval ramp to the eastbound side of the QEW is still closed with construction as well. Catch the snowbirds soaring over Barrie's waterfront June 13th and 14th. Details at barrie.ca/airshow. Enjoy your Wednesday morning and please stay safe on the roads. Jordan Kerr standing by with your next report at 5:31. With your extended forecast now, here's Chief Meteorologist Natasha Ramsahai.
1: Hot, sticky, and humid. That's the forecast here for the next couple of days. 29 degrees today with a humidex near 38. Lots of cloud cover this morning. We'll see some sunny breaks this afternoon. Watch for some pop-up showers and thunderstorms, especially through the east end. Not just hot in the day, but warm nights. Tonight down to just 21 degrees, and it will be muggy. A Thursday morning storms, afternoon sunshine, and a high of 31, feeling like 41. That will be the hottest day of this heat stretch. Friday, mainly cloudy. It looks like that storm risk is between about noon and 3 p.m. with some gusty winds. A high of 26 degrees. Humidity will begin falling through the day Friday. Today, 29 degrees today, but a humidex closer to 38.
2: It is 22 degrees in downtown Toronto, but it feels like 26 with some light showers. 680 News Time, 5:24.
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2: 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Schools in Toronto will soon be able to go to the Toronto Zoo for free, thanks to the city. Audra Brown with City News has more.
6: The pilot project is a $300,000 investment by the City of Toronto to ensure that every student from kindergarten to grade 12 could have a chance to visit the zoo for free with their school. 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
7: I mean, they look quite cool.
6: And they say that's much better than learning in the classroom.
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6: The $300,000 investment was approved by City Council for the 2026 budget. Audra Brown, City News, Toronto.
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0: Good morning. Seeing a downdraft on U.S. stock futures, tech stocks leading ahead of a day where we'll get a U.S. inflation update, a decision on interest rates from the Bank of Canada, and moving news in the pre-market trade from tech giant Supermicro, which is looking to raise about $7 billion in an equity deal for artificial intelligence equipment. That's a catalyst for the tech stock downgrade so far this morning. Supermicro's down 9% in pre-market trade. Intel's down 2%, and Micron's down 3.5%. NASDAQ futures down 234, 0.8%. Dow futures down 220, or 0.4%. The Tuesday trade was mixed on Bay and Wall Streets. The TSX was down 67 points, led by Celestica's 4% drop and BlackBerry down 5%. The Dow was up 86. NASDAQ dropped 250, or 0.9%. Shares of Apple, Palantir, Cisco, and Tesla all down 3% on the day. Oracle reports its quarterly earnings update coming up after the close of trade today. The Canadian dollar is up 0.1% at 71.78. The price for oil up 40 cents at 88.56. Gold is down $92 at $41.93. Gold is in a bear market. It's down a full 20% from the record high that was set back in January. And Bitcoin down $700 at $61,300. At the Business Center, I'm Mike Apple.
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6: It's Wednesday, June 10th. Good morning. I'm Catherine Jeté.
7: I'm Paul Cook. Here's what's making news right now.
8: A teenager faces a charge of first-degree murder in the death of an OPP officer in Northern Ontario. The 29-year-old officer had 2 years on the job.
9: Commuter alert, a major crash involving a tractor-trailer on the southbound 410 near Sandalwood Parkway.
10: A star-studded concert launching the biggest tournament in FIFA World Cup history. Yeah! Bryan Adams headlines in Toronto with simultaneous shows in the U.S. and Mexico.
11: Another core memory for Brendan Valenzuela, the walk-off singles, the Jays beat Philly, and the Stanley Cup final is now tied at 2 games apiece. Carolina won game 4, sports at 45.
0: U.S. stock futures taking a tumble ahead of a U.S. inflation update. 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
6: It's time for Rogers Xfinity Internet traffic and weather together on the ones. Jordan Kerr is at the traffic center. Good morning, Jordan.
12: Good morning, Catherine. Morning, Paul. Well, about 45 minutes ago, we had a big round of rain come through the GTA. I know I was driving in it. It got really bad. And as a result, a whole bunch of collisions happened, including on the 410, a real mess of a one. Southbound on the 410 approaching Beauvais. Traffic spotters saying that all lanes are blocked. We're waiting for the MTO to get there for some more updates. But at last check, southbound 410 approaching Beauvais, all lanes were blocked.

0: left lanes. Watch out for that. Outside of that, it's not too bad. Westbound 401 starting to slow, approaching the 412 to Salem, but that is normal. Next report's at 541, and with the forecast, we say good morning to Alistair Alders.
1: Good morning, Jordan. Well, that rain is moving off to the east. It's now moving east of Scarborough, but you will find some heavy rain out towards Oshawa, towards Cobourg. Now, for the rest of the day, there will still be a chance of spotty showers with a risk of a thunderstorm, but otherwise, morning cloud to a mix of sun and cloud this afternoon. 29, the guaranteed high today, feeling like 37, so a hot, humid day. It's warm out there right now, 19 at Pearson, 20 downtown. The guaranteed high, as I mentioned, 29.
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4: We now know the OPP officer killed while on duty in Northern Ontario had a GTA connection, and we're learning more about how he died and about the teenager accused in his murder.
2: 680's Kevin Meisner joins us live with the latest on the investigation. Good morning, Kevin.
5: Yeah, good morning, Paul. The suspect arrested in the death of 29-year-old Constable Tarun Bali is just 18 years of age. He now faces a charge of first-degree murder. Now, the OPP say Constable Bali was hit by a vehicle driven by a man who apparently had escaped from a hospital near Hearst, Ontario. The suspect was being assessed under the Mental Health Act at the time and was arrested later by other officers. OPP Commissioner Thomas Carrick says Constable Bali was most recently assigned to the Dufferin OPP attachment. That's near in the Shelburne area, but he was working a rotation with James Bay detachment at the time. Brampton Mayor Patrick Brown on social media sharing tributes and condolences, saying that the officer was a son of Brampton, and he made the ultimate sacrifice while protecting the public. Toronto Police Chief Myron Demkew says Toronto mourns alongside police officers right across Ontario. Reporting live, I'm Kevin Meisner.
4: 680 News Time, 534. Happening now in Brampton, a serious crash has shut down the southbound 410 approaching Beauvais. 680's Carl Hansky's on his way to the scene and joins us live. Good morning, Carl.
6: Yeah, good morning, Catherine. There are no injuries in this crash, but there are a few vehicles involved, including a tractor trailer, so it is a mess on the southbound 410, as you've been hearing in our traffic reports. The crash itself is south of Sandalwood Parkway, and right now, callers are saying that all lanes are blocked. This is because some of the vehicles went into the guardrail. The tractor trailer involved has been jackknifed, and as well, we're hearing of a possible fuel spill, so we don't know how long this closure will last. Big trucks take a while to move out of the way when it's jackknifed. They're going to have to see what the damage is done to the guardrails. Do they need that to be closed for repairs? Also, if there's a fuel spill, that's going to have to be cleaned up, which means the lanes will not be allowed to open until that's done. So we don't know. It just happened a little while ago. Again, the good news is no injuries in this crash. The bad news is the morning commute off to a bad start on the southbound 410. Find another way. Reporting live, headed to Brampton, I'm Carl Hansky.
2: 680 News Time, 535. This is the day. World Cup excitement really ramps up in this city. Tonight, Toronto plays host to one of the three countdown concerts taking place across three countries ahead of the world's biggest sporting event. We'll hear more on the traffic and transit impacts in a moment. First, 680's Jamie Pulfer is here live getting us set for a first-of-its-kind event. Good morning, Jamie.
7: Yeah, good morning, Paul, and you really haven't seen anything like this before. Can't stop this thing we started. Brian Adams headlining in Toronto tonight, a FIFA countdown concert happening at Fort York and the Bentway. Now, he will be joined by the likes of Wyclef Jean and the Beaches, a 90-minute show happening simultaneously with shows in other host cities. Let it up. The likes of Major Lazer in Los Angeles and Andrea Bocelli in Mexico City, uniting fans across North America. The Toronto show starts at 9. That means traffic closures in the Fort York neighborhood starting at 6 until midnight tonight. Local access for residents and businesses only. The TTC running extra subway service on lines 1 and 2. 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Some routes running every 5 minutes. You can also tune in through FIFA's global broadcast and digital channels. That includes a live stream on the FIFA World Cup TikTok account. All of this happening before Game 1, Canada versus Bosnia and Herzegovina on Friday. Reporting live, I'm Jamie Pulfer.
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0: This is Jordan Kerr from the 680 Traffic Center with an update on the southbound 410. Traffic spotter just called to say that approaching Beauverde, all lanes have reopened, but the collision's still there. The jackknife tractor trailer's been straightened out and everything's been

0: pushed to the right shoulder. Still jammed up approaching Sandalwood, but traffic is now getting by. The traffic watch continues.
1: 680 News Time 537. A suspected impaired driver has been taken into custody after a police cruiser was rear-ended in Mississauga. It happened just after 11 last night near Dixie and Dundas. Peel police say a fully marked cruiser was rear-ended while on a traffic stop. No one was hurt.
2: 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Firefighters were called to a shed collapse in North Scarborough. Two people trapped by heavy metal panels in a driveway in the Victoria Park and Ellesmere area around 5:30 yesterday afternoon. Toronto Fire tells 680 News Radio one person was taken to hospital, but their condition is not known. A second person managed to get out from under the panels on their own. It's not clear if they were attempting to build the shed when the walls came down.
1: Premier Doug Ford is back on home turf after a two-day trade trip to the U.S., but he still has America on his mind. He'll meet with Pennsylvania's governor at Queen's Park today. Ford and Josh Shapiro will sign a memorandum of understanding focusing on strengthening the economies of the province and state. The signing is set for 3 this afternoon.
2: 680 News Time 538. Well, that epic Stanley Cup Finals become a best of three. Our Simon Bennett has the sounds of another instant classic in Sin City.
3: 50-goal comeback in all four games. A first for the final. The Vegas Golden Knights turned a 3-1 game to 3-3 in the second period, but this was the winner from Carolina's captain.
4: Bow out in front, Stahl! He scores while falling down!
3: Jordan Stahl, the first captain to score in the first four games of a final, 2 last night, including the winner as the Canes took game 4, 5-3. The other big story was in goal. Freddie Anderson didn't dress. Brandon Bussey victorious in his playoff debut. Emotional when talking to Sportsnet's Kyle Bukauskas, watching video of his parents in the crowd.
5: That's pretty special. They're the reason why I'm able to do what I do right now.
3: So this fantastic final is tied at 2 games apiece. Game 5 in Raleigh tomorrow. I'm Simon Bennett.
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1: Still to come on 680 News Radio, southbound 410 approaching Beauvais. Traffic now getting through after a jackknife tractor trailer got straightened out. You'll hear traffic and weather together.
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1: It's time for Rogers Xfinity Internet traffic and weather together on the ones. Here's Jordan Kerr.
0: This report is brought to you by Rona Canada, southbound on the 410 approaching Beauvais. So right shoulder blocked off because of this big collision. Traffic spotters saying that the live lanes have reopened and everything's been pushed over to the right side. So I guess that jackknife tractor trailer got straightened out, which is good, and moved to the side. Still waiting to hear some updates from the MTO, and they may have to block a lane depending on what the damage is like, because we did hear that a section of the guardrail is damaged through here, but we'll see. It is causing a delay still in the southbound 410 from Mayfield, jammed up to approaching Beauvais. But the highway isn't closed anymore, which is good news. So it is better than it was before. Still recommend maybe taking an alternate anywhere between Mayfield and Beauvais. If you get on at Beauvais, you're on the other side of this collision. On the westbound QEW west of Cawthra, the right lane is blocked off with a crash. It's jammed up from Cawthra to west of it. On the eastbound 401 approaching Mississauga Road in the express, the HOV and looks like part of the right lane blocked off now because of a collision cleanup going on through here. Emergency crews are on the scene. And just taking a look at the camera.

0: Now, the right lane may be fully blocked now, along with the HOV lane. There is a delay from about east of Winston Churchill to approaching Mississauga Road in the express right now in the eastbound 401. And then eastbound 401 east of Brimley in the express, the right lane's blocked off with a collision. Outside of that, we just got some volume building on the westbound 401. It's slow going through approaching the 412 to Salem, and then starting to slow around Nielsen in the express. Got that construction zone, lane realignment through there in the rain, and the wet might be just a bit busy. Easier than usual. Auto Shack now at participating Rona Plus. 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Next report at 5:51 with the forecast. Here's Alistair Alders.
1: Well, the bulk of the rain now from Ajax out to Oshawa towards Cobourg. Otherwise, around the GTA, looking at relatively cloudy conditions. It is a warm start to the day with temperatures now sitting in the low 20s. It's 20 both at Pearson and downtown. 29, the guaranteed high will feel like 37 with a mix of sun and cloud later today. But there's still a chance of occasional spotty showers with a risk of a thunderstorm. Then partly cloudy tonight, chance of a spotty shower or storm overnight, 21 degrees. So warm for sleeping at night. Tomorrow, cloudy with sunny breaks, chance of showers, risk of a thunderstorm, 30, feeling closer to 40. It's currently 20 degrees and 29, the guaranteed high.
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3: The Bank of Canada has a decision on interest rates coming up this morning. The central bank expected to stay on hold for borrowing costs for the fifth meeting in a row, but that doesn't mean there won't be some interesting economic signals for borrowers.
2: Our Mike Eppel reports from the 680 Business Center.
4: The central bank makes its policy announcement this morning following a time of what could best be described as economic turbulence. We saw a negative performance for the Canadian economy in the first quarter of the year, described as a technical recession by Stats Canada following the negative performance for the economy in the fourth quarter of last year. It was a much weaker than expected performance from the Bank of Canada's previous expectations, while the second quarter has started with some positive economic signals on job creation and trade. So we'll get more clarity on exactly what the Bank of Canada thinks the economy is doing as it gives its latest forecast. At the Business Center, I'm Mike Eppel.
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3: It's kind of misty right now, 18 degrees in downtown Toronto. Good morning. I'm Catherine Jette.
2: I'm Paul Cook. 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
3: An 18-year-old is charged with first-degree murder in yesterday's death of an OPP officer in the Northern Ontario community of Hearst. Police say the accused had escaped from a hospital where he was being assessed under the Mental Health Act. Constable Tarun Bali was from Brampton. Heavy rain hit parts of the GTA this morning, resulting in slippery driving conditions. The southbound 410 was briefly closed approaching Beauvais for a jackknife tractor trailer, but it has since reopened. And a multi-city concert takes place tonight, counting down to the first games of the FIFA World Cup tomorrow. Bryan Adams and the Beaches are among the acts playing here at Fort York, with impacts on traffic and transit.
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9: Hey, Catherine, good morning. Nice win for the Jays at Rogers Center. They came back from 2-1 down in the ninth inning, a run-scoring wild pitch, followed by the walk-off single from Brandon Valenzuela as Toronto beat the Phillies 3-2. Max Scherzer's first start is April 24th is tonight. Sportsnet 590 The Fan and Sportsnet 1 have the rubber match at 7. Another instant classic in the Stanley Cup Final.
10: The captain is unreal!
9: After Vegas had erased the 3-1 deficit, yep, another comeback. Jordan Staal, second of the night, put Carolina on top for good. It ended 5-3, series at 2-2. Brennan Bussey, the winning goal. Freddie Anderson didn't even back him up.

0: It's Game 5 tomorrow in Raleigh. News ahead of Canada's World Cup opener. Jaden Nelson added to the roster to replace the injured Marcelo Flores. NBA Finals resume tonight. It's Game 4 of Knicks Spurs at MSG, 8:30 on Sportsnet. While the Tempo are at the Coliseum to face the Connecticut Sun tonight, that one at 7 o'clock. 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
5: 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When the balloons have to blow up the vibe. When the cap simply cannot clash with her manicure. From graduations to prom parties. When it's gotta be right. 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
1: The U.S. has launched airstrikes against Iran after blaming Tehran for Monday's crash of an American attack helicopter. Iran is hitting back, further widening the retaliatory strikes that threaten to derail talks to end the war. CNN's Paula Hancock is in Abu Dhabi.
7: What we've heard from Central Command is that what they have carried out is what they call a, quote, proportional response. This in response to the downing of an Apache helicopter believed to be by an Iranian drone, although one U.S. official does say that they're uncertain whether this was intentional or not. But we're hearing from the U.S. side that they did need to respond. So the CENTCOM statement says that what they had targeted was air defense, ground control stations, surveillance, radar sites in a number of different areas just near the Strait of Hormuz. Now, Iran claims through its state media that they also hit two water reservoirs, which they say disturbed water distribution to nearby areas.
1: Iran launched attacks on sites in Bahrain, Kuwait, and Jordan, where authorities report intercepting missiles aimed at a base hosting U.S. forces. Coming up in 60 seconds, you'll hear traffic and weather together.
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10: Now, this report is brought to you by HimPro. An update to the southbound 410 issue. Thanks to all the traffic spotters for all the updates, as we can't see it on camera. I'm waiting for MTO to get here so we can get some updates from them. Southbound 410 approaching Beauverde. Collision off to the right shoulder. It was multiple vehicles involved, including a transport truck that jackknifed and smashed into the barrier. That's all been moved to the right shoulder. However, there's been a lot of damage done to the barrier on the left shoulder, and there's debris that's gone into the northbound side. So southbound 410, jammed up from Mayfield to approaching Beauverde, still very slow through here, and then busy through Williams Parkway. On the northbound 410, apparently chunks of concrete north of Beauverde in the left lane. So waiting for more crews to get here to get that sorted out. Very likely they'll block off the left lane on the northbound and southbound side, as they'll have to do repairs. They might block off the right lane on the southbound side as well. Again, this will be when more crews get here. Traffic spotter called a few minutes ago, said there was just some OPP on scene. So just waiting for all of them to get here in the rain, although the rain isn't too bad right now. It's mostly moving out of here. So some wet roads out there, but it shouldn't be

0: too bad elsewhere. On the eastbound 401, approaching Mississauga Road and the Express, the HOV in right lane blocked off all due to a collision. Just checking on the status of that, and yeah, looks like it's still there. Traffic is getting by, but it's heavy from east of Winston Churchill to approaching Mississauga Road in the Express. Westbound 401, heavy approaching Brock Street to Salem. Westbound on the QEW, west of Cawthra, the right lane is blocked off due to a collision. That's causing a bunch up from Cawthra to west of it, not super jammed up. And on the northbound, southbound DVP right now, just checking for volume building, and it's not bad at the moment. It's pretty empty right now. 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Next report is at 6:01 with the forecast. Here's Alistair Alders.
1: Thank you, Jordan. Well, most of the rain we had is now off to the east, moving now east of Ajax and certainly out towards Oshawa still and towards Cobourg. Otherwise, a mainly cloudy sky. A mix of sun and cloud will be developing later today, but still a chance of spotty showers with risk of a thunderstorm throughout. 29, the guaranteed high will feel like 37, so a warm and humid day. Partly cloudy chance of a spotty shower or storm. Overnight, 21 degrees. Tomorrow, 30, feeling like 40. Cloudy with sunny breaks, chance of showers, risk of a thunderstorm. Friday, not a washout, mainly cloudy with a few showers. I think it looks like mid or late morning and then clearing through the afternoon, 27. Saturday, mainly sunny and 28. It is currently 20 degrees and the guaranteed high, 29.
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11: Well, good morning. Seeing a downdraft on stock futures this morning. Coming into a day where we're going to get some big market-moving events. On top of the list will be the U.S. inflation report for the month of May.

0: expectations that price pressures have heated up and could even show a four handle of 4% CPI at the top end of the range. And if that were to happen, well, it wouldn't be a big surprise, according to analysts. See, the stock markets cool off and treasury yields go up. So far this morning, looking at the Dow futures at down 230 points, NASDAQ futures down 250. That's being led by Supermicro, down 8.5%. It is looking to raise about $7 billion in funding for AI infrastructure spending. Marvell Technologies down 3%. Intel down 2.3% in the pre-market trade. Coming off what was a mixed Tuesday, the TSX was down 67 points. The Dow was up 86. The NASDAQ was down 250, or just about 1%, with Intel, Cisco, Apple all down by over 3% each. Coming up this morning as well, we've got the Bank of Canada set for a policy announcement on interest rates. The central bank is expected to stay on the sidelines and be on hold for the fifth meeting in a row. Big question, do they reduce economic guidance expectations following the much weaker than forecast performance by the economy in the first quarter? Price for gold starts today down $92 at $41.94. That puts it in a bear market, down 20% from the peak it was reached back in January when gold was up around $5,700 an ounce. Oil is steady at $88.63. Our dollar's up a tenth at $71.77 at the Business Center. I'm Mike Uppel.
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5: Right now, downtown, it's misty, 18 degrees. 6 City News Radio is CFTR AM Toronto. 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
7: Wednesday, June 10th. Good morning. I'm Paul Cook.
5: I'm Catherine Jette. Here's what's making news right now.
8: A 29-year-old OPP officer with roots in Brampton has died in the line of duty. He was struck and killed by a vehicle allegedly driven by an 18-year-old in Northern Ontario.
9: Commuter alert, a crash involving a tractor trailer is causing problems on Highway 410 near Sandalwood Parkway.
10: Countdown to FIFA World Cup kickoff and a multi-city concert tonight.
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10: Brian Adams headlining here. We've got all the details, traffic and transit.
12: The Trump administration still isn't a fan of Ontario's premier. A high-profile reception in Washington, D.C. was canceled this week, apparently at the request of the White House.
13: The fans left Rogers Centre happy after a Jays walk-off win over Philly, and Carolina has tied the Stanley Cup final at two games apiece. It was another classic sports at 15.
0: Borrowing costs in the spotlight today with the Bank of Canada set for an interest rate policy announcement. Stock futures down with the U.S. inflation figures in the spotlight. Business at 26.
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7: Rogers, Xfinity, Internet, traffic and weather together on the ones. Jordan Kurz at the Traffic Center. Good morning, Jordan.
14: Morning, Paul. Morning, Catherine. On the southbound 410, approaching Beauvais, the right shoulder blocked off because of a big collision cleanup. And on the left shoulder, we didn't have word that anything was blocked yet, but the barrier was just destroyed by this collision, according to traffic spotters. Demolished was the word that was used, and chunks of debris went into the northbound side. So they will have to block that left lane, I imagine, to get some repairs done at some point, just waiting for more crews to get there so they can assess the damage and see what's going on. So southbound 410, all live lanes are open at last check. It is jammed up from south of Mayfield to approaching Beauvais, and then delays from Beauvais to Williams Parkway. So you want to take alternate.

0: You can get on at Beauvert. You'll still hit some delay south of there, but it's better. You're just into typical volume after that. But that stretch between Mayfield and approaching Beauvert is just extra busy because of all the problems, and it could change at any time when MTO arrive. Northbound on the 410, north of Beauvert, reports of debris in the left lane, concrete, chunks of concrete from that southbound crash. So be careful. Just stay out of that left lane on the northbound 410 north of Beauvert. Again, crews are heading to the scene. Elsewhere, some collisions on the go on the westbound 401 at Morningside in the express to collector transfer. The transfer shut down. Got a vehicle spin out there, so crews are getting to the scene. It's backed up from west of Meadowvale to Morningside in the express because of that transfer closure. And eastbound on the 401 approaching Mississauga Road in the express, the left shoulder and right lane blocked off with a collision. It's slow from east of Winston Churchill in the express to approaching Mississauga Road. Next report at 6:11 with the forecast. Here's Alistair Alders.
1: Well, the bulk of the rain is off to the east now. It's light through Oshawa and then heaviest as you make your way out to Coburg. So at the moment, we're just dealing with some areas of patchy drizzle and mist in the wake of the rain. We will see clouds dominating this morning, but a mix of sun and cloud this afternoon. However, throughout the day, still a chance of spotty showers with a risk of a thunderstorm. With a hot, humid day ahead of us, 29 the guaranteed high, feeling like 37. Partly cloudy sky tonight, chance of a spotty shower. 21 the overnight low. We're now sitting at 21 at Pearson, 20 downtown, and the guaranteed high 29.
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4: Confirmation this morning that 29-year-old OPP officer killed in the line of duty in Northern Ontario is from Brampton, and that an 18-year-old is under arrest.
2: 680's Kevin Meisner joins us live with what police are saying happened in the town of Hearst, about 100 kilometers west of Kapuskasing. Kevin.
5: Yeah, Catherine, the OPP are confirming 29-year-old Constable Tarun Bali was run down by a vehicle allegedly driven by an 18-year-old man. It happened around 12:32 Tuesday afternoon, about 10 kilometers southeast of Hearst in Northern Ontario. OPP Commissioner Thomas Carrick says the suspect was actually at a hospital being assessed under the Mental Health Act at the time when he managed to take off and then jumped into a vehicle.
6: And as officers attempted to safely apprehend the accused, our officer was struck by a motor vehicle and killed. Well, that motor vehicle was being driven by the accused.
5: The 18-year-old suspect is now charged with first-degree murder, among other charges. Constable Bali was raised in Brampton. His parents still live there. Brampton Mayor Patrick Brown, among those offering condolences online. In a social media post, he says Bali made the ultimate sacrifice protecting the public. Now, the officer was most recently assigned to the Dufferin OPP detachment near Shelburne, but was on deployment to James Bay at the time. Bali had been an OPP officer for 2.5 years. I'm Kevin Meisner.
4: 680 News Time, 6:05. Happening now, traffic hassles on the 410 in Brampton, New Beauvert, where the center median has been demolished by a jackknife tractor trailer that sent debris all over the road. 680's Carl Hansky joins us live from near the scene with the impact on drivers. Carl.
7: Yeah, Paul, this crash happened early this morning, southbound 410, south of Sandalwood Parkway, and involved several vehicles, including a tractor trailer. And the big problem is now is that the crashed into the concrete barrier between the north and the southbound lanes. I just drove by that. Some of the concrete, the wall there, was knocked into the northbound lane. So the big lane closures right now is on the northbound 410. Unfortunately, it's not as heavy as the southbound traffic, but southbound traffic is getting by, but it's just a really backed up here. No injuries in this crash, but this cleanup and concrete guardrail repair will likely create some problems for hours to come. Reporting live on the 410 near Sandalwood Parkway in Brampton, I'm Carl Hansky.
2: 680 News Time, 6:06. It is the eve of the biggest tournament in FIFA World Cup history. A star-studded concert is set for tonight from multiple locations, including here in Toronto, Mexico City, and Los Angeles, bringing together soccer fans and music lovers ahead of tomorrow's opening games. 680's Jamie Pulfer is here live with more on Toronto's role in the World Cup celebrations and what fans can expect with the first game here on Friday. Jamie.
8: Yeah, Catherine, Toronto ready to host a first-of-its-kind three-city concert to kick off the FIFA World Cup. And the headliner here... Yeah, we've got Bryan Adams, and he'll be joined by the likes of Wyclef Jean and... The Beach beaches. This is just to name a few. The show is at Fort York and the Bentway, which is home of the city's FIFA Fan Festival. The concert is happening at the same time as others in Los Angeles and Mexico City, with artists like Major Lazer, Ava Max, Andrea Bocelli. A 90-minute show also airing live across FIFA's broadcast and digital platforms, including TikTok. If you're going to the show, closures in the Fort York neighborhood start at 6 p.m. until midnight. Transit is definitely the way to go. There's extra subway service, lines 1 and 2. Some streetcar routes are running every 5 minutes. And this is frankly just a taste of what to expect when Canada's first ever men's World Cup match happens here on home soil Friday against Bosnia and Herzegovina. Reporting live, I'm Jamie Pulfer.
4: 680 News Time, 608. Heat and humidity continue to build. Our guaranteed high today, 29. 680 meteorologist Alistair Alders says it'll feel like 37 with the Humidex.
1: The peak of this heat and humidity will be tomorrow, with a high of 30 on Thursday afternoon, feeling closer to 40. Now, the humidity will still be noticeable through the end of the week and into the upcoming weekend.
4: Some showers are expected Friday, but it should clear for the afternoon. Then Saturday, shaping up to be sunny with a daytime high near 28.
2: This is 680 News Radio. Blue Jays fans are celebrating a comeback victory led by some unlikely names. Our Simon Bennett has more on last night against the Phillies.
9: Toronto found themselves trailing 2-1 in the bottom of the ninth with runs hard to come by recently. But with Brandon Valenzuela at the dish, the game turned fast.
10: Bounce, and it gets away from Real Muto. Coming to the plate, Miles Straw. He'll score. Marcia to third. We're tied at 2 on the wild pitch.
11: And it's lined to left field, a base hit. And Valenzuela has walked it off for the Blue Jays.
9: The run-scoring wild pitch followed by the winning hit from Valenzuela. Jays 3, Phillies 2. Here's Valenzuela with Sportsnet's Hazel May.
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9: Max Scherzer makes his first start since late April in tonight's rubber match. I'm Simon Bennett.
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4: Coming up in 60 seconds, traffic and weather together on the ones, including both shoulders impacted on the southbound 410 near Beauvert after a multi-vehicle collision.
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2: Rogers, Xfinity Internet traffic and weather together on the ones. Here's Jordan Kerr.
3: This report is brought to you by Mercedes-Benz Mississauga on the southbound 410 approaching Beauvais. We got the right and left shoulders impacted because of a collision that happened here. So all the vehicles that were involved are on the right shoulder. Left shoulder is impacted because the barrier between north and southbound lanes was badly demolished, according to traffic spotters, and that debris went into the northbound lanes. Southbound 410 is jammed up from south of Mayfield to approaching Beauvais because of this, and then there are delays approaching Williams Parkway to Queen. Northbound on the 410, north of Beauvais, the left lane is now blocked off. It sounds like MTO are here cleaning up that debris from the southbound crash. Chunks of concrete came off the barrier and into the northbound lanes. So lane is blocked on the northbound side. Waiting to see what happens on the southbound side. I imagine at some point they'll block off that left lane. Maybe even the right lane. It depends on what kind of repairs they have to do through here. So we'll keep you updated on that as soon as we hear anything from the MTO. But right now, nothing's blocked on the southbound side. It's just on the northbound side. They're in the left lane cleaning up the debris. Elsewhere, some other collisions. Eastbound 401 approaching Mississauga Road in the Express. The left shoulder and right lane blocked off. It's backed up from east of Winston Churchill in the Express to approaching Mississauga Road. Then it's slow from Dixie to approaching the 427 in the collectors. Westbound 401 is slow, Brock Street to Salem, and jammed up from Meadowvale to Morningside in the Express. The Express to collector transfer here is shut down because of a collision. Southbound on the 404, it's slow going, approaching the 401 to Lawrence, and southbound 400 delays south of Shepherd to the 401 ramps. Westbound on the QEW west of Cawthra, the right lane blocked off due to a collision. There is a delay now. It's backed up from Cawthra to west of it. It was getting better, but now it's slow again, and it's causing an impact to the eastbound side. Eastbound QEW is slow going, approaching Mississauga Road to approaching Cawthra. The June private sale event is on at Mercedes-Benz Mississauga. 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Next report is at 6:21 with the forecast. Here's Alistair Alders.
4: Well, some light showers now pulling out of Oshawa. Otherwise, around the GTA, mainly cloudy with some areas of mist and drizzle. For the morning, cloudy, then a mix of sun and cloud this afternoon. But throughout the day, still a chance of an occasional spotty shower with a risk of a thunderstorm. 29, the guaranteed high will feel like 37. And then 21 overnight, partly cloudy, chance of a spotty shower or storm overnight. Tomorrow, cloudy with sunny breaks, chance of showers, risk of a thunderstorm, 30, feeling like 40. So we are turning up the heat and humidity, although the peak will be today and tomorrow. It is currently 20 at Pearson, 21 downtown, the guaranteed high 29.
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2: Doug Ford's trip to Washington, D.C. appears to have caught the attention of the Trump administration, and not in a good way. One of the premier's key events was abruptly canceled.
1: 680's Charlene Close reports.
5: Premier Ford spent 2 days in Washington, D.C. and says they rolled out the red carpet for his team. He says he met with some political and business leaders in his ongoing push to get an updated continental trade deal done.
6: Both economies are going to boom, the likes of which neither country has never seen before, because no one likes the uncertainty. Every single meeting I've been in, uncertainty, they want stability.
5: He was supposed to attend a big reception hosted by Ross Perot Jr., the board chair of the U.S. Chamber of Commerce, on Monday. Ford says the event was canceled because of a scheduling conflict, but the Globe and Mail reports it was scrapped after complaints from the White House. A source telling the paper Ford is still seen as a major problem with the Trump administration. I'm Charlene Close.
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2: Cloudy to start, then a mix of sun and cloud on the way today for the GTA with a chance of occasional isolated showers and the risk of a thunderstorm. Our guaranteed high 29 with a humidex of 37. Good morning, I'm Paul Cook.
3: I'm Catherine Jette. Here are the top stories right now.
2: Traffic alert, both shoulders impacted on the southbound 410 in Brampton near Beauvais after a multi-vehicle collision. A full traffic report coming up at 621. An 18-year-old facing a first-degree murder charge in the death of a 29-year-old OPP officer from Brampton in Northern Ontario near Hearst. The OPP say the accused had escaped from a hospital where he was being assessed under the Mental Health Act, and officers were trying to take him into custody when the officer was struck by a vehicle. Official countdown to the FIFA World Cup begins tonight on the eve of the first games, with some of the biggest names in music taking to the stage in Canada, the U.S., and Mexico, including here in Toronto. Bryan Adams headlining here at Fort York, where road restrictions are set to take effect.
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4: Hey, Paul. Good morning. The Jays walk-off winners over Philly at Rogers Center. Down 2-1 to start the ninth. A run scoring while pitching in. Brendan Valenzuela bringing home the winning run. 3-2. It's Max Scherzer's return tonight. 7 o'clock at Sportsnet 590 The Fan and Sportsnet 1. He waited 17 years between Stanley Cup Finals. Jordan Staal has scored in all four games of the finals so far, and he scored twice, including the game winner. It was quite a goal, too. Off balance for a 5-3 win. Carolina beats Vegas. Sirius tied two games apiece. All the games have been amazing. Game 5 tomorrow. The countdown of the FIFA World Cup continues. Jaden Nelson added to the Canadian roster in place of the injured Marcelo Flores. Of course, their opener Friday. And the Knicks host the Spurs. Game 4 of the NBA Finals up 2-1. 8:30 on Sportsnet. 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
7: Iran says it has launched retaliatory strikes on American targets in the region after new U.S. airstrikes on Iranian military sites. The United States is blaming Tehran for Monday's crash of an American attack helicopter. CNN's Paula Hancock reports Iran has also launched attacks on sites in Bahrain, Kuwait, and Jordan.
8: So three countries were involved in that retaliation. We saw U.S. military bases, according to Tehran, being targeted in Kuwait. In Bahrain, also in Jordan. We haven't heard at this point reports of casualties or damage. We're waiting to hear if there are any reports from those three countries, but all three saying that they were intercepting aerial threats from Iran. Iran saying that they targeted the Fifth Fleet headquarters in Bahrain. They targeted a base in Jordan. Kuwait also saying that it was having to intercept these aerial threats.
7: The escalation further strains a fragile ceasefire and complicates negotiations aimed at permanently ending the war that began in February.
6: 680 News Time, 620.
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3: Rogers Xfinity Internet traffic and weather together on the ones. Here's Jordan Kerr.
4: And this report is brought to you by Frank Leo on the 410 between Sandal to Beauvais. Issues both directions because of one crash. So southbound on the 410 approaching Beauvais, right shoulder blocked off because of a big collision cleanup. And there's damage to the barrier on the left shoulder as well between the north and southbound lanes. So it's jammed up from south of Mayfield to approaching Beauvais and then delays approaching Williams Parkway to Queen. Northbound on the 410 approaching Sandalwood, the left lane blocked off by MTO. They're cleaning up debris that was from the southbound crash. A tractor trailer demolished the guardrail here and bits of debris went into the northbound lanes. So MTO are on scene. They might just stay there in the left lane once the debris is cleaned up because there's going to have to be repairs done to that guardrail. So we'll keep an eye on that. It's causing a delay on the northbound side from north of Beauvais to approaching Sandalwood. On the westbound 401, it's slow from Brock Street to Salem. At Morningside, the express to collector transfer is closed due to a collision. Delays start west of White's Road in both Express and Collectors to Morningside. It's heavier in the Express, a couple of breaks in the Collectors. And then westbound 401 is busy from the 404 to Bayview in the Express. Southbound on the 404 DVP combination, slow from Shepherd to Lawrence. Eastbound on the 401, approaching Mississauga Road in the Express. Left shoulder, right lane taken out because of a collision. It's backed up from just past Winston Churchill in the Express to approaching Mississauga Road. And then there are delays from the 410 to approaching the 427 Collectors and from the 427 to east of the 400 in both Express and Collectors. Westbound QEW west of Cawthra, the right lane's blocked due to a collision. It's backed up approaching Cawthra to west of it, and eastbound on the QEW is slow going from Aaron Mills to approaching Cawthra. Because of that westbound issue, it's a visual distraction. 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Next report's at 6:31, and with the forecast, here's Alistair Alders.
5: Thank you, Jordan. Cloudy with patchy drizzle out there right now. There will be a chance of showers, spotty throughout the day with a risk of a thunderstorm, but more sun in the mix expected through the afternoon. It will be a warm to hot, humid day, 29 feeling like 37, and then partly cloudy chance of a spotty shower overnight tonight down to 21. Tomorrow, the peak of this heat, 30 feeling like 40, cloudy with sunny breaks, still a chance of showers, risk of a thunderstorm, and then Friday, mainly cloudy with a few showers. Late day clearing though, 27, a fair start to the weekend. Saturday, mainly sunny, 28. If you're looking for relief from the warmer temperatures and at least the humidity, that will be late weekend into early next week. It's currently, though, 20 at Pearson, 21 downtown, and the guaranteed high, 29.
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3: 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Also, Toronto kicks off the FIFA World Cup tonight with a free concert at Fort York. We'll tell you who's headlining.
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7: A Good Girl's Guide to Murder is coming to an end. Netflix is renewing the show for a shorter third and final season. Emma Myers will return as teen detective Pip Fitzamobi for four more episodes.
8: A salute to the men on the deck of that ship.
7: Ragtime is getting a two-week extension after its Tony's win for Best Musical Revival. The musical will now play its final performance on Sunday, August 16th. Mike DeBusky, ABC News.
3: Still ahead, stock futures taking a tumble ahead of an update on U.S. inflation. 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
3: Now the dynamic market minute with our senior business analyst, Mike Eppel. Good morning, Mike.
4: Hey, Paul, good morning. We're seeing a whole bunch of caution on the early trade this Wednesday morning on the markets. It's inflation day for the U.S. That consumer price index could be a make or break moment in the short term for the stock markets. As we've seen, the NASDAQ drop four of the past five trading days, including a slump yesterday. And lots of worry that if U.S. inflation is on the rise and maybe coming in above 4% for the month of May, well, that's going to raise the specter of the U.S. Federal Reserve potentially raising interest rates in the second half of this year. We'll see how it all plays out. But right now, we've got the Dow futures down by 380 points. That's 0.75%. Click down to 400 to the negative. And the NASDAQ futures down 388 or 1.25%. Those tech stocks bearing the brunt of the selling pressure so far this morning. Intel's down 3.25% in pre-market action. NVIDIA's down a couple of percent. Micron and Marvell both down 4%. Supermicro says it's going to raise $7 billion in equity to fund AI infrastructure build. Supermicro stock's down 9%. Apple coming off a loss of 4% over the past two trading days combined, or 5% rather, is up slightly pre-market. We have the Canadian dollar starting things off this morning at 71.80. It hit its low of 2026 yesterday, bounced a little bit, steady this morning. Bank of Canada set for an interest rate policy announcement 9:45. No change expected for the fifth meeting in a row, but they might be revising their economic guidance. Gold is down $100 at 41.85. Gold now down 20%. Into a bear market from the record high that was set in January at $5,700 an ounce. That's interesting. Gold's dropping on a day when we're expecting hot inflation figures out of the States, but such that it is. The price for oil is up 20 cents at $88.40, and Bitcoin's down 800 at $61,200. At the Business Center, I'm Mike Eppel.
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3: Right now, 20 degrees, cloudy, Humidex 28. 680 News Time, 6:30.
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2: It's Wednesday, June 10th. Good morning. I'm Catherine Jette.
3: I'm Paul Cook. Here's what's making news right now.
11: A 29-year-old OPP officer originally from Brampton has been killed in the line of duty in Northern Ontario. He was run down by a vehicle driven by a teen being assessed under the Mental Health Act.
12: A crash on Highway 410 near Sandalwood Parkway is affecting both north and southbound traffic.
13: Giant rock, and then I screamed.
12: Part of the concrete median was demolished.
14: The federal government is set to introduce its online harms bill later today. It's expected to include a social media ban for kids under the age of 16.
15: A massive musical countdown to the FIFA World Cup.
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0: And another instant classic in the Stanley Cup Final. Carolina tied the series at 2 games apiece last night. Sports at 45.
1: Stock futures taking a tumble ahead of the U.S. inflation update. The Bank of Canada set for a policy announcement this morning. 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
3: It's time for Rogers Xfinity Internet. Traffic and weather together on the ones. Jordan Kerr is watching the roads. How are things looking, Jordan?
4: Well, not too great with all the issues on the go. Wet roads. The rain is basically done for now, as you'll hear in weather. Well, at least until later. But the roads are wet, and we've had a bunch of collisions this morning. So, southbound on the 410, approaching Beauvais, both shoulders taken out because of a collision. Damage to the barrier, collision on the right shoulder, a cruise on the left shoulder. It's jammed up from south of Mayfield to approaching Beauvais, then approaching Williams Parkway to Queen. And northbound on the 410, approaching Sandalwood, the left lane blocked off by MTO. They're cleaning up debris that came from the southbound crash. On the westbound 401 at Morningside, the express to collector transfer is closed due to a collision. It's jammed up from White's Road, express and collectors to Morningside, and then delays from the 404 to Bayview express and collectors. And eastbound on the 401, approaching Mississauga Road and the express, two right lanes taken out because of a collision now. Traffic getting by using the HOV lane. It's jammed up from Winston Churchill to approaching Mississauga Road in the express. From the 680 Traffic Center, say good morning to Craig Gear.
5: Hey, good morning, Jordan. So southbound 400 is just busy at the bottom.

0: 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With the forecast, good morning, Alistair Alders.
1: Hey, good morning, Craig. Well, we do have a cloudy sky out there, some patchy drizzle on the go, but the steadiest rain that we did have during the overnight and early this morning has cleared out. Still a chance of spotty showers today with a risk of a thunderstorm, but the cloud will break up a bit with a mix of sun and cloud expected this afternoon. It will be a warm day, 29 the guaranteed high, and when you factor in the humidity, it will feel like 37. Also a warm night, only 21 for the low, partly cloudy, chance of a spotty shower or a thunderstorm overnight. It is currently 20 at Pearson, 21 downtown. The guaranteed high today, 29.
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4: The OPP have revealed how one of their officers was killed while on duty in Northern Ontario, and we're also learning more about the teenager charged with murder in the case.
2: 680's Kevin Meisner joins us live with the latest as Brampton mourns one of its own. Kevin.
5: Yeah, Paul, the OPP say the suspect is an 18-year-old man. He was being assessed under the Mental Health Act at a hospital and is now accused of running down 29-year-old Constable Tarun Bali with a vehicle. Now, police say the teen took off from the hospital, jumped into a vehicle, then hit the officer as police officers were trying to make an arrest about 10 kilometers southeast of the town of Hearst. Happened around 12:30 yesterday afternoon. OPP Commissioner Thomas Carrick sat down with Constable Bali's family in Brampton, who told him that Bali dreamed of becoming an officer ever since he was a young boy.
6: We know, we saw a picture when he was 2 years old where he stood there saluting as in the image of a police officer, and that image was right next to him as a proud provincial constable saluting.
5: Now, the 18-year-old suspect is charged with first-degree murder, dangerous driving, and fleeing police. In a social media post, Brampton Mayor Patrick Brown says Bali's death is heartbreaking news. Bali was an officer for 2.5 years, most recently assigned to the Dufferin OPP detachment, that's near Shelburne, but was on deployment to James Bay at the time. I'm Kevin Meisner.
4: 680 News Time, 6:35. Happening now in Brampton, a slower morning commute on the 410 after multiple vehicles collided in the pouring rain early this morning. The weather has cleared, as has the crash, but the damage to the highway and your drive has been done. 680's Carl Hanske's at the scene and joins us live. Carl.
7: Yeah, Catherine, the early morning crash happened during pouring rain here on Highway 410 by Sandalwood Parkway and involved several vehicles, including a tractor trailer that slammed into the concrete median, sending chunks of concrete into the northbound lanes. This driver was heading north at the time when all of a sudden in her headlights she saw
8: a giant rock, and then I screamed.
7: But you're okay?
8: Yeah, I'm okay.
7: You just don't know how badly your car's damaged?
8: Yeah, not too sure. And not too sure how many other cars are damaged.
7: There were no injuries in this crash, but the concrete median repairs here will likely cause lane blockages for a while now. Traffic is getting by in both directions, southbound just really slow. Reporting live on Highway 410 by Sandalwood Parkway, I'm Carl Hanske.
2: 680 News Time, 6:36, the summer of 69. How about the summer of 26? Canadian rocker Bryan Adams will kick off the festivities counting down to the World Cup when Toronto takes part in a historic multi-city concert on the eve of FIFA's biggest tournament ever. 680's Jamie Pulfer is here live getting us set for tonight. Jamie.
9: Yeah, this is a big one, Paul. A massive concert countdown to the FIFA World Cup. So yeah, that Toronto show has a pretty iconic Canadian headliner with Bryan Adams, The Beaches, also Wyclef Jean part of that lineup. And this is just one leg of companion concerts happening at the same time in the U.S. with the likes of Major Lazer and Ava Max. And we've also got Mexico with the legendary Andrea Bocelli. Masterpiece, all designed to launch the biggest tournament in FIFA World Cup history. The Toronto show starts at 9 at Fort York. There will be road closures from 6 until midnight, ramped up subway and streetcar service. All of it is being aired on FIFA's broadcast and digital channels, including TikTok. And the World Cup, it kicks off officially tomorrow. The first match in Toronto, Friday, Canada, Bosnia and Herzegovina. Reporting live, I'm Jamie Pulfer.
4: 680 News Time, 6:37. 2 days out from Canada's opener at the World Cup, the team is making a roster change with injuries still the key topic for the red and white. Our Simon Bennett has the latest from the

0: Canadian camp.
1: That change? Jaden Nelson added to replace the injured Marcelo Flores. Quite the story. Beat cancer as a toddler, slowly building his game over time in Toronto FC, Europe, the Vancouver Whitecaps, and now with Austin FC.
2: For me, it's bigger than just being called up to the national team and to play in the World Cup. It's more for the kids that aspire to be something bigger than it.
1: Of course, Canada's opener Friday at Toronto Stadium against Bosnia-Herzegovina, but the action starts tomorrow with two games in Mexico. The co-hosts against South Africa, while South Korea faces Czechia. And how's the footy fever in the U.S.? 88,000 showed up in Alabama to watch Argentina blank Iceland 3-0 in a friendly last night. I'm Simon Bennett.
3: 680 News Time, 638. The Carney government set to introduce its Online Harms Act today, and it's expected to include a social media ban for anyone under the age of 16. 680's Charlene Close on what we know so far.
4: The federal government says the Digital Safety Act will make social media platforms and AI chatbots safer for children. Culture Minister Mark Miller said yesterday the legislation is a priority because kids are dying.
5: I think it's suffice to say that we will take all reasonable measures to make sure kids are safe in this country.
4: The bill is expected to include a ban on social media for anyone under the age of 16, although there are reports platforms that meet safety standards could be exempted. Miller has a news conference scheduled for 5 this afternoon. The previous Online Harms Act was shelved in 2025 when then Prime Minister Justin Trudeau prorogued Parliament. I'm Charlene Close.
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6: Picture this. 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
0: Still to come on 680 News Radio, a crash on the southbound 410 approaching Beauvais. You'll hear traffic and weather together.
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0: It's time for Rogers Xfinity Internet, traffic and weather together on the ones. Here's Jordan Kerr.
10: Well, this report is brought to you by City of Toronto. Well, westbound on the 401, a new issue by Kipling, so west of Islington. So before that, westbound 401 is slow, approaching the 412 to Salem. At Morningside, the express to collector transfer is closed due to a collision. It's jammed up approaching White's Road, express and collectors, then delays from the 404 to Bayview, express and collectors. And this new problem is westbound 401 west of Islington after express and collectors merge. Left lane blocked off with a collision, so it's starting to slow now from approaching the 400 express and collectors to west of Islington. After that, westbound on the 401 is in decent shape. On the eastbound 401, there's a new collision approaching Highway 25, backed up from east to Guelph Line. We can't see it, so any updates will be appreciated. A free call star 680. And then after that, eastbound 401 approaching Mississauga Road in the express, left shoulder and two right lanes blocked off due to a collision. The HOV lane is open. That's where you're getting through. It's backed up from Winston Churchill to approaching Mississauga Road in the express. After that, typical volume. Northbound on the 410 approaching Sandalwood, the left lane's blocked off by MTO doing repairs and debris cleanup. It's busy north of Beauvais to approaching Sandalwood, and southbound on the 410 approaching Beauvais, the right shoulder and left shoulder affected because of a collision. That was where it happened and the debris went into the northbound lanes. It's slow going approaching Sandalwood, past that problem now down to Queen. Now to the

0: I don't see it here anymore, and they moved the camera, so maybe it has actually cleared away. But delays approaching the Burlington Skyway through to Walker's Line, and then it's slow on the eastbound QEW from Erin Mills to approaching Cawthra. The Gardner is pretty much okay for right now. Just a bit of a delay now as you go through Humber Bridge and through Jamison, but it's not terrible. And the DVP, northbound, nice and wide open. Southbound delays, though, approaching the 401 to south of Lawrence. Westbound QEW, west of Cawthra, it's a crash in the right lane, and it's pretty heavy still from approaching Dixie. The FIFA Countdown Concert is here, a linked multi-city event on June 10th in Toronto, Los Angeles, and Mexico City. Get tickets at torontofwc26.ca. With the forecast, here is Alistair Alders.
1: Cloudy with some patchy drizzle right now. There will be more sun in the mix later today, but still a chance of occasional spotty showers with the risk of a thunderstorm. 29 the guaranteed high, feeling like 37. Partly cloudy, chance of a spotty shower or storm overnight, 21. And then tomorrow, cloudy with sunny breaks, chance of showers, risk of a thunderstorm, 30, feeling like 40. It's currently 20 at Pearson, 21 downtown. The guaranteed high, 29.
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3: The Canadian dollar starts the trading day this morning at its lowest valuation for 2026. That's ahead of the Bank of Canada's policy announcement on interest rates, with our central bank expected to keep rates steady for the fifth meeting in a row.
2: Our Mike Eppel reports from the 680 Business Center.
4: Traders in the currency market are anticipating that the Bank of Canada will be slower than its global peers to raise interest rates. The central bank comes into this morning's policy announcement after a much weaker than forecast performance for Q1 economic output. Our economy is underperforming under the weight of the trade dispute with the United States, and it's keeping interest rates steady, likely for the fifth meeting in a row. The Bank of Canada may actually lower its economic forecast for 2026. The Canadian dollar is trading close to $1.40 on the exchange rate with the U.S. greenback. That puts it below 72 cents. With more bets that the U.S. Federal Reserve may raise interest rates this year, the U.S. inflation data that's due in this morning may show the U.S. cost of living up to 4% for the month of May. The Business Center, I'm Mike Eppel.
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6: Hey, Eva Fragiscato's here to tell you about my girls' night out watching the hit Broadway musical Anne Juliet. 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Anne Juliet is on now through August 30th at the Royal Alexandra Theater.
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3: It's kind of misty, 18 degrees in downtown Toronto. Good morning. I'm Catherine Jeté.
2: I'm Paul Cook. 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
3: We now know the OPP officer killed in Northern Ontario yesterday was from Brampton. Constable Tarun Bali was hit by a vehicle, allegedly driven by an 18-year-old suspect who had escaped a hospital where he was being assessed under the Mental Health Act. An early morning crash involving a tractor trailer has resulted in delays both directions on the southbound 410 near Beauverde, and expect road closures around Fort York and the Bentway tonight, where there's a big concert planned on the eve of the World Cup.
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9: Captain, the Blue Jays stole a win from the jaws of defeat last night, moments after a Juan Duran wild pitch in the ninth inning scored the tying run. Brandon Valenzuela brought home the winning run as they walked off on the Phillies 3-2. The rubber match tonight, 7 o'clock on Sportsnet 590 The Fan and Sportsnet 1. What a Stanley Cup final. Another multi-goal comeback for the Vegas Golden Knights, but Carolina has tied the series 5-3. The winning goal from Jordan Staal, his second of the night. It was off balance while falling. Series at 2-2, Game 5 tomorrow. World Cup announcement from Canada. Jaden Nelson added to the roster for the injured Marcelo Flores. Of course, their opener Friday. And Game 4 of the NBA Finals tonight. The Spurs down 2-1 against the Knicks.

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1: Two people have been rescued after a shed collapse in Scarborough. It happened near Victoria Park in Ellesmere around 5:30 last evening. Fire crews say two people were trapped by heavy metal panels from a shed on a driveway. One person got themselves out, but the other was trapped. Emergency crews had to stabilize the panels and machinery. The victim was extricated and taken to hospital, but it's not clear how seriously they were hurt. And a driver's been arrested after a police cruiser was rear-ended in Mississauga. Peel police say it happened near Dixie and Dundas around 11 last night. Officers tell 680 News Radio there were no injuries. The driver was arrested for suspected impaired driving. The investigation continues. Coming up in 60 seconds, traffic and weather together.
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1: It's time for Rogers Xfinity Internet traffic and weather together on the ones. Here's Jordan Kerr.
11: And this report is brought to you by Himpro on the westbound 401. Some issues. So at Morningside, the express to collector transfer is shut down. It's jammed up approaching White's Road, both express and collectors. There are a few breaks in there. And then it's jammed up to the transfer closure. Very heavy through the stretch. A combination of that closure and the long-term construction that's west of White's Road. Westbound 401, then slow from Warden to Bayview Express to Avenue and the collectors. West of Islington, problems have cleared. Still heavy from west of Keele Express and collectors. It's going to start filling in towards Dixon. There's a collision on the westbound 407 west of the 35-115. Two left lanes are closed off, causing a bunch up this time in the morning. On the southbound 410 approaching Sandalwood, south of Sandalwood approaching Beauvais, the right shoulder is blocked off and the left shoulder affected because of damage to the barrier after a big collision. It's slow going through that area approaching Sandalwood to Queen. And northbound on the 410 approaching Sandalwood, the left lane's blocked off by MTO. Some debris cleanup going on because of that southbound crash. It's backed up from north of Beauvais. On the eastbound 401 approaching Highway 25, there's a lane blocked here due to a collision. It's jammed up from east to Guelph line to approaching Highway 25. If you're there, could update us, it'd be appreciated. A free call star 680. And then eastbound 401 approaching Mississauga Road in the express, the left shoulder and two right lanes are blocked off, all because of a collision. HOV lane is open. That's how you're getting by. It's jammed up from Winston Churchill in the express. Then there are delays on the east 401 from Dixie to Keele in both express and collectors. From the traffic center, here's Craig Gear.
12: This crash on the westbound QEW west of Cawthra, still with the right lane blocked off by the OPP. The crashed vehicles have sort of stayed in the right shoulder. The actual vehicle that was involved is kind of like inside of a barrier on its side. But

0: the tow trucks, the flatbed that's here, is trying to stick off into the right shoulder. But OPP there in the right lane west of Cawthra. So it's busy on the westbound QEW from the 427. It's not impacting the south 427 just yet. And the westbound Gardner's nice and empty. Toronto bound, QEW and the Gardner busy approaching the Skyway to Walker's Line. Earlier problems have all vanished. And then it's busy Erin Mills to approaching Cawthra. Visual distraction of the westbound problem. Eastbound Gardner slow through Humber Bridge and through Jameson as well. If you've suffered a critical accident, get the HIMPRO advantage to overcome every obstacle. 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With the forecast, here's Alistair Alders.
1: Some patchy drizzle out there, but we will have a chance of showers today. Otherwise, morning clouds to a mix of sun and cloud and 29, the guaranteed high, feeling closer to 37. Partly cloudy tonight, chance of a spotty shower or storm overnight, 21 the low. Tomorrow, cloudy, sunny breaks, chance of showers, risk of a thunderstorm, 30, feeling like 40. And then Friday, mainly cloudy, a few showers likely around midday. And then we clear it through the afternoon, 27. Saturday, mainly sunny, 28. It's currently 20 at Pierce, 21 downtown, and the guaranteed high 29.
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3: Coming up at 7 o'clock, the latest from the OPP on the officer killed yesterday in Northern Ontario and the teenager accused of murder. 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
3: The fight against the Ford government's plan to expand Toronto's Island Airport has some high-profile support. 28 prominent Torontonians have signed a letter to Prime Minister Mark Carney. They include author Margaret Atwood, theater producer David Mirvish, and Olympic gold medalist Haley Wickenheiser. The letter reads, "Our city's inner harbor is truly a crown jewel, and once major physical urban transformations occur, they will be impossible to reverse." The provincial government is pushing to expand Billy Bishop Airport to allow for jets, arguing it will create more jobs. But it still needs Ottawa's approval. The federal government is running an online survey from now through July 24th to get feedback from the public. Coming up in 60 seconds, the Market Minute.
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3: And now the dynamic market minute. Here is Mike Apple.
10: Hey, Catherine, good morning. We're watching a slump here on the markets coming into the midweek trade. The U.S. inflation gauge that'll be in at 8:30 this morning. CPI expected to show an elevated level of cost pressures for American consumers. Much of it is kind of a self-inflicted situation with tariffs and the rising price of the gas pumps hitting American consumers, and the inflation rate may be up as high as 4% for the month of May. Does that tie the hands of new U.S. Fed Chair Kevin Warsh when it comes to interest rate policy? Well, the markets have been down post many of the earnings from the tech sector, although Oracle is going to be reporting its results after the close of trade today. But right now we've got the Dow futures down 312 points. The Nasdaq futures down 300. That's 1%. Nasdaq coming in after

0: a string of losses for the past five trading days. Bay Street yesterday was down 67 points. This morning, we've got the Bank of Canada policy announcement on interest rates. No change expected for the fifth meeting in a row. Big question, does Bank of Canada Governor Tiff Macklem lower the economic growth forecast for the year? What with the Q1 performance very much underperforming what the central bank was expecting to start the year. Our dollar right now is up a tenth of a cent at 71.78. It basically is bouncing off its lowest valuation against the U.S. greenback this year. The exchange rate now at $1.39 and a third. Price for gold down $93, officially in a bear market, down 20% from the record high that was set back in January, trading below $4,200 an ounce U.S. At the Business Center, I'm Mike Uppold.
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5: Right now downtown, it's misty, 18 degrees. 680 News Radio is CFTR AM Toronto. 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
7: It's Wednesday, June 10th. Good morning. I'm Paul Cook.
5: I'm Catherine Jeté. Here's what's making news right now.
8: A teenager faces a charge of first-degree murder in the death of an OPP officer in Northern Ontario. The 29-year-old officer had 2 years on the job.
9: A crash involving a tractor-trailer is causing problems on Highway 410 near Sandalwood Parkway.
10: My front bumper is damaged and the radiator is damaged.
9: Chunks of the concrete median flew into live lanes.
11: Doug Ford thinks his trip to Washington this week was a success, but the White House may disagree. It reportedly forced organizers to cancel one of his key events.
12: A star-studded concert launching the biggest tournament in FIFA World Cup history. Yeah! Bryan Adams headlines in Toronto with simultaneous shows in the U.S. and Mexico.
13: The Blue Jays with a comeback walk-off over Philly. And are you enjoying the Stanley Cup Final? Good, because you're getting at least two more. The Canes tied Vegas last night. Sports at 15.
0: Cautious tone in the morning markets ahead of the U.S. inflation update for the month of May. The Bank of Canada ready with a decision on interest rates coming up this morning. Gold in a bear market and the price for oil now below $89 a barrel. Business at 26.
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7: Rogers Xfinity Internet traffic and weather together on the ones. Here's Jordan Kerr.
14: A westbound on the 401 at Morningside, the Express to Collector transfer is reopened. There are delays on the westbound 401 approaching Brock Street, then again approaching the 412 to Salem, and then backed up approaching White's Road, both Express and Collectors off and on to Morningside. That'll start to get better now the problem's gone. Then there are delays starting from Markham Road off and on to Avenue, alternately Express and Collectors. There are a lot of big breaks in there, but it's slowly filling in, especially now that issue by Morningside is gone. It's going to get busier. Then it's slow west of Keele, Express and Collectors to Dixon. Eastbound on the 401. Thanks to the traffic spotters with the updates. Approaching Highway 25, the left lane is partially blocked off with a collision. Only one vehicle left over, but they got damage to the right side, so one of the vehicles may have left. They tried to get to the shoulder, but there's not much there because of the construction in the area, so they're half in the left lane. It's backed up from Guelph Line to approaching Highway 25, and then eastbound 401 approaching Mississauga Road in the Express. Right lane blocked off because of a collision. It's backed up from Winston Churchill in the Express. Northbound 410 approaching Sandalwood. Left lane blocked off by crews dealing with a crash cleanup. The crash itself itself happened on the southbound side, but did damage to the medium. Southbound on the 410 approaching Beauvais, both shoulders affected. Backed up in the area approaching Sandalwood to Queen. From the traffic center, here's Craig Gear.
15: Crash on the westbound QEW west of Cawthra, still sitting in the

0: Right lane delays from the 427. Eastbound delays approaching the Skyway to Walker's Line through 3rd Line and then Erin Mills to approaching Cawthra. The eastbound Gardiners filled in now from Park Lawn to past Jameson. With the forecast, here's Alistair Alders.
1: Well, we do have some lower level cloud and patchy drizzle currently, and there will be a chance of spotty showers with the risk of a thunderstorm from start to finish today, or at least this morning. But cloudy to a mix of sun and cloud and 29, the guaranteed high feeling like 37. Tonight, it's partly cloudy, chance of a spotty shower. I think we're dry for the evening though. It's overnight though that risk will come back. 21, the low and unsettled, warm, hot, humid tomorrow as well. Still 20 at Pearson, 21 down. Downtown and the guaranteed high today, 29.
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4: We now know the OPP officer killed while on duty in Northern Ontario had a GTA connection. And we're learning more about how he died and about the teenager accused in his murder.
2: 680's Kevin Meisner joins us live with the latest on the investigation. Kevin.
5: Well, Catherine, the suspect arrested in the death of 29-year-old OPP Constable Tarun Bali is just 18 years of age. He now faces a charge of first-degree murder. Constable Bali was struck by a vehicle around 10 kilometers southeast of the town of Hearst in northern Ontario. Happened around 12:30 Tuesday afternoon as he and other officers were trying to make an arrest. OPP Commissioner Thomas Carrick says the teenage suspect was under medical care before jumping into a vehicle.
6: The accused fled from a hospital where he was being assessed under the authority of the Mental Health Act.
5: Constable Bali was from Brampton. The OPP commissioner says the 29-year-old always dreamed of becoming a police officer.
6: The inspector and I have just sat with his family, and we saw a picture when he was 2 years old where he stood there saluting.
5: Constable Bali was on the job for 2.5 years. He was most recently assigned to the Dufferin Detachment near Shelburne. He was on deployment to James Bay Detachment at the time. Brampton Mayor Patrick Brown calls Bali a son of Brampton, says his death is heartbreaking and a powerful reminder of the risks of frontline officers facing every day. I'm Kevin Meisner.
4: 680 News Time, 7:05. Happening now in Brampton, a crash involving a tractor-trailer causing slowdowns on the 410 in both directions approaching Beauvais due to debris on the highway. 680's Carl Hanske is at the scene and joins us live. Carl.
7: Yeah, Paul, the crash on the southbound side of the 410 here by Sandalwood Parkway just after 4 o'clock this morning saw a tractor-trailer traveling in pouring rain smash into the concrete median, sending chunks of concrete into the northbound lanes. This northbound driver came along seconds later.
8: My front bumper is damaged and the radiator is damaged. This might be more underneath when we go to the mechanic shop.
9: You were just driving and then bang.
8: Yeah, just going to the work. Didn't expect these things.
9: Now you got damage to your car from hitting all that stuff.
8: Yeah.
7: Now, there were no injuries in all of this, but the truck driver is likely facing charges. Repairing the concrete median here will likely take a while. Reporting live on Highway 410 by Sandalwood Parkway, I'm Carl Hanske.
2: 680 News Time, 7:06. It's going to be uncomfortably humid today. We're on our way up to a guaranteed high of 29 degrees, feeling like 37 with the humidity. 680 meteorologist Alistair Alders says there's a chance for showers later today.
1: This high humidity and heat triggering on and off spotty showers and a risk of thunderstorms expected today. Again, overnight and chances for showers and storms on Thursday too.
2: Tomorrow set to be the hottest day of the work week, a humidex near 40. It'll feel more comfortable for the weekend, daytime high of 23 Sunday.
4: You're listening to 680 News Radio. This is the day World Cup excitement really ramps up in this city. Tonight, Toronto plays host to one of three countdown concerts taking place across three countries ahead of the world's biggest sporting event. 680's Jamie Pulfer is here live getting us set for a first of its kind event.
10: Well, Paul, guaranteed you haven't seen anything like this before. Can't stop this thing we started. Bryan Adams headlining in Toronto tonight, a FIFA countdown concert at Fort York and the Bentway, and he will be joined by the likes of Wyclef Jean and his collab with I. You are chosen. Chosen, a major World Cup anthem, all part of this 90-minute show, which is happening simultaneously with shows in other host cities. The likes of Major Lazer in Los Angeles, Andrea Bocelli in Mexico City, uniting fans across North America. The Toronto show starts at 9. It means traffic closures in the Fort York neighborhood from 6 until midnight.

0: Tonight, the TTC is running extra subway and streetcar service. You can also tune in through FIFA's broadcast and digital channels, including a TikTok live stream. All of this before Game 1, Canada versus Bosnia and Herzegovina on Friday. Reporting live, I'm Jamie Pulfer.
1: 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That epic Stanley Cup final has now become a best of three. Our Simon Bennett has the sounds of another instant classic in Sin City.
2: There has been a multi-goal comeback in all four games. A first for the final. The Vegas Golden Knights turned a 3-1 game to 3-3 in the second period. But this was the winner from Carolina's captain.
3: Bow out in front. Stop!
2: Jordan Staal, the first captain to score in the first four games of a final, two last night, including the winner as the Canes took game 4-5-3. The other big story was in goal. Freddie Anderson didn't dress. Brandon Bussey victorious in his playoff debut. Emotional when talking to Sportsnet's Kyle Bukauskas, watching video of his parents in the crowd.
4: That's pretty special. They're the reason why I'm able to do what I do right now.
2: So this fantastic final is tied at two games apiece. Game 5 in Raleigh tomorrow. I'm Simon Bennett.
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5: Coming up in 60 seconds, traffic and weather together on the ones, including a crash eastbound 401 Express approaching Mississauga Road.
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5: Rogers Xfinity Internet, traffic and weather together on the ones, brought to you by Visa. Here's Jordan Kerr.
9: I'll eastbound on the 401 approaching Highway 25. Looks as if issues there have cleared. It looks a lot better. Still heavy approaching Guelph Line to east of it, but not as jammed up anymore. It's starting to break up. We still have a collision, though, on the eastbound 401 approaching Mississauga Road in the Express. Right lane taken out, and it's jammed up from Winston Churchill to approaching Mississauga Road in the Express. Also slow through Mississauga Road in the Collectors. And then there are delays from east of Dixie to Keele in both Express and Collectors. Looking for updates on the southbound 410. So approaching Beauvais, we had that big collision earlier. May have everything kind of cleared away. It looks a lot better through there, at least on the southbound side, not the northbound side. So if you're there, could update us, it'd be appreciated. A free call star 680. We don't have any cameras up there. I can tell you it's still slow, though, from south of Sandalwood to Queen. It's just not as bad as it was before. May have a couple of vehicles left over on the shoulder. On the northbound 410, we know MTO are still here. Approaching Sandalwood, the left lane's closed off. They've got to do guardrail repairs after that center median was demolished after the southbound crash. So I think it's impacted northbound more than southbound at this stage. It is busy north of Beauvais to approaching Sandalwood. On the westbound 401, it's slow west of Brock Street to Salem. Approaching White's Road to Port Union in both Express and Collectors, then west of Nielsen to Avenue Express and Collectors. Then it's slow from Keele Express and Collectors to Dixon. On the westbound 407, there is a collision west of the 35-115, now blocking the left lane. From the traffic center, here's Craig Gear.
10: It's slow in the westbound QEW from just past the 427 to west of Cawthra, where the right lane's blocked off still as they try to clean up this collision. Toronto-bound slow approaching the Skyway to about Walker's Line through Third Line, Erin Mills to approaching Cawthra, and the Gardner slow from Park Lawn to east of Jamison. Southbound 427, not impacted by the crash on the westbound QEW as of yet, but slow south of the 407 to about Derry. And we've got a delay in the southbound 404 DVP from Davis Drive.

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1: Well, it's currently cloudy with some low-level fog and patchy drizzle out there right now. We will see a mix of sun and cloud developing later on, but there's still a chance of showers today with a risk of a thunderstorm. 29 the guaranteed high, feeling like 37. Partly cloudy, chance of a spotty shower or storm overnight, 21. And tomorrow, cloudy with sunny breaks. Once again, chance of showers, risk of a thunderstorm, 30, feeling like 40. Friday, mainly cloudy with a few showers, likely in the morning to midday, and then clearing out, 27. It is still 20 at Pearson, 21 downtown. Today's guaranteed high, 29.
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2: Over to 680's senior business analyst, Mike Apple.
4: Yeah, it looks like, Catherine, investors are kind of bracing for impact from this morning's update coming up at 8:30 on the U.S. inflation figures for the month of May. If inflation, price pressures are on the rise, well, then we're talking about the possibility of the U.S. Federal Reserve being backed into a situation where they have to raise interest rates maybe in the second half of the year. The Dow futures right now down close to 500 points, a drop of 0.9%. NASDAQ futures down 375, 1.25%. Price for gold also down $100 at $41.85. Oil is slipping below $89 a barrel, and the Canadian dollar is up 0.1%, 71.82. At the Business Center, I'm Mike Apple.
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3: Cloudy to start, then a mix of sun and cloud on the way today for the GTA. Chance of occasional isolated showers, risk of a thunderstorm. Our guaranteed high 29 with a humidex of 37. Good morning, I'm Paul Cook.
2: I'm Catherine Jette. 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
3: Traffic alert, a multi-vehicle collision in Brampton involving a tractor-trailer causing delays in both directions, southbound 410 near Beauverde, where the center median's been damaged, scattering concrete debris all over the highway. A full traffic report coming up at 7:21. The OPP officer killed in Northern Ontario in the line of duty has been identified as 29-year-old Tarun Bali, a 2.5-year veteran of the force who dreamed of being a police officer his entire life. An 18-year-old who escaped from a hospital where he was being assessed under the Mental Health Act is charged with first-degree murder, accused of hitting the officer with a vehicle. And Toronto, Mexico City, and Los Angeles, a free multi-city concert to kick off World Cup festivities goes tonight with rocker Bryan Adams headlining here at Fort York, where road closures are going into effect. The biggest World Cup tournament launch is tomorrow, with the first game in Toronto set for Friday.
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9: All nice win for the Jays at Rogers Center, coming back from 2-1 down in the ninth. A run scoring wild pitch, and then the walk-off single of Brandon Valenzuela as they beat the Phillies 3-2. Max Scherzer returns tonight, 7 o'clock on Sportsnet 590, the fan, and Sportsnet 1. What a Stanley Cup final. Another instant classic. Vegas came back from 2 down in the second pair, but Carolina tied the series with a 5-3 win. The eventual winner from Jordan Staal for his second of the night. So series at 2-2. Game 5 tomorrow. News ahead of Canada's World Cup opener. Jaden Nelson added to the roster to replace the injured Marcelo Flores. And the NBA Finals resume tonight, Game 4, with the Knicks clinging to their 2-1 series lead. 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
3: 680 News Time, 719. Premier Doug Ford is back home after spending 2 days in Washington, D.C., and it seems the U.S. president may still be holding a grudge against him. 680's Charlene Close has the story.
4: Premier Doug Ford was supposed to join American billionaire Ross Perot Jr. at a key reception Monday. Perot Jr. is the head of the U.S. Chamber of Commerce. It says the dinner was called off because of scheduling reasons. The Globe and Mail reports the White House complained. Ford also says he was jammed with meetings
5: with other stakeholders and associations, no matter if it's the auto sector or if it's the agricultural sector, manufacturing sector.
4: The premier has gotten under the U.S. president's skin over the province's anti-tariff Super Bowl ad and for pulling American alcohol off store shelves in Ontario. The premier is hosting the governor of Pennsylvania at Queen's Park later today. They're set to sign a memorandum of understanding focusing on strengthening the economies of the province and state. I'm Charlene Close.
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3: 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Here's Jordan Kerr.
10: Well, we just got an update from the MTO. Northbound on the 410, approaching Sandalwood, where they had to do those repairs. They just said that all lanes are reopened. They may just be on the left shoulder, or they're just waiting to come back later and fix it when it's not so yucky out. So we'll see. If you're there, could update us, it'd be appreciated. Free call star 680. But MTO are saying that they're out of the left lane. So that's going to help with traffic. It is busy north of Beauvais. We'll see if that eases off. We just got the notification from them. Southbound 410 is backed up south of Sandalwood to Queen. They might be on the shoulder here as well, but it doesn't seem to be adding to the delay. It's a pretty typical backup now. On the eastbound 401, approaching Guelph Line to east of it, it's slow going because of an earlier problem. Then approaching Mississauga Road in the Express, right lane blocked off due to a collision. It's backed up from Winston Churchill in the Express to approaching Mississauga Road. Then a delay through Mississauga Road in the Collectors. More slowdowns east of Dixie to Keele Express and Collectors. Westbound 401 is slow west of Brock Street to Salem, from White's to Port Union Express and Collectors. Then west of Nielsen to Avenue, off and on Express and Collectors, and more delays approaching Keele Express and Collectors to Dixon. From the traffic center, here's Craig Gear.
11: Crash on the westbound QEW west of Cawthra with the right lane blocked, and flatbed tow here, just preparing to get the vehicle onto it, and then hopefully we'll get this lane open. It's really heavy from the 427. Bottom of the 427 southbound is nice and open, but it does slow south of the 407 to Derry. Toronto bound QEW slow approaching the Burlington Skyway to Walker's Line through Third Line as well. Kind of getting spotty from the Skyway to Third Line here, but those are the heaviest zones. And then Erin Mills to approaching Cawthra, and the eastbound Gardner slows approaching Park Lawn now through to east of Jamison. So far, the ramps into the downtown

0: are moving well. It's not just any horse race, it's the King's Plate, fashion, food, music, and the thunder of the track. 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With the forecast, Alistair Alders.
1: Thanks, Greg. It is cloudy out there, some patchy drizzle. We will see a mix of sun and cloud developing this afternoon, but there will still be a chance of occasional spotty showers today with a risk of a thunderstorm. 29, the guaranteed high, will feel like 37, so it's a humid day. And warm tonight, 21, partly cloudy chance of a spotty shower or storm overnight. That chance will continue Thursday, cloudy with sunny breaks, 30 feeling like 40. And then Friday, mainly cloudy, a few showers, but clearing out through the afternoon, 27. Saturday's mainly sunny, 28. It is currently 20 at Pearson, 21 downtown, and the guaranteed high, 29.
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3: 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The OPP officer from Brampton killed in the line of duty in Northern Ontario, and the 18-year-old accused in his murder. Also, the biggest FIFA World Cup in history launches tonight with a free multi-city concert in Toronto, Mexico City, and Los Angeles. You'll hear the headlining acts and the resulting road closures here in the city.
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3: 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We are just days away from the first ever Men's World Cup match played on Canadian soil. 680's Eva Fragiscalos has more on where footy fans can watch the game.
5: 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Entry is first come, first served and opens tomorrow until July 19th. The Bloor Yorkville Soccer Fest will run this Saturday and Sunday and again on June 20th and 27th. The Broadview Danforth BIA is hosting a free outdoor viewing party tomorrow night beginning at 3. For a full list, head to toronto.citynews.ca. I'm Eva Fragiscatos.
3: Still ahead, it could be May Day for the markets with the Dow Jones stock futures tumbling 500 points ahead of the U.S. inflation update. Business in 60 seconds.
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3: Now, the Dynamic Market Minute with our senior business analyst, Mike Eppel. What's going on, Mike?
8: Well, it's looking right now, Paul, at a very cautious tone coming into the midweek trade. The Dow futures have been dropping since they started trading earlier this morning, and right now down 420 points. The low was 500 to the negative on the Dow futures, and the NASDAQ futures right now down 381 or 1.3%. What's happening here is investors are braced for the worst-case scenario. This morning's update on U.S. inflation, CPI, for the month of May could show a four handle with index said a 4% increase in price pressures for American consumers year over year. If it's above that, then all bets are off, really, because that'll basically force the U.S. Federal Reserve into a scenario that they maybe don't want to have, where they might have to raise interest rates in the second half of this year. You add to the mix the near-term downward trajectory.

0: Free on tech stocks. The Nasdaq's been down four of the past five trading days. We saw a pretty good start yesterday, only to see it fizzle out pretty quickly. And investors maybe were selling into any strength. Oracle reports earnings after the close of trade today, but that's one of just a few in that tech sector. We're kind of getting into the quiet period for the earnings updates to really give the market any extra momentum. So it comes back to economics and just market psychology. Price for gold is morning's down $100 at $41.89. Gold entering a bear market. It's down 20% from its peak of $5,700, which was set back in early January. And that's got a lot to do with the U.S. dollar valuations going up. The Canadian dollar coming in after bouncing off of its lowest level of 2026 yesterday. Right now it's up a tenth of a cent at $71.79. And the price for oil on the rise again, up $1.40 at $89.58. At the Business Center, I'm Mike Eppel.
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1: Right now, 20 degrees, cloudy, Humidex 28, 680 News Time, 7:30.
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3: It's Wednesday, June 10th. Good morning. I'm Catherine Jeté.
1: I'm Paul Cook. Here's what's making news right now.
4: A 29-year-old OPP officer with roots in Brampton has died in the line of duty. He was struck and killed by a vehicle allegedly driven by an 18-year-old in Northern Ontario.
5: A tractor-trailer crashes into the concrete median on Highway 410, sending pieces flying.
6: Suddenly, we just saw the concrete.
5: Luckily, no one was hurt.
7: The Trump administration still isn't a fan of Ontario's premier. A high-profile reception in Washington, D.C. was canceled this week, apparently at the request of the White House.
8: Countdown to FIFA World Cup kickoff and a multi-city concert tonight. Back in the summer of 69. Brian Adams headlining here. We've got all the details, traffic and transit.
9: Another core memory for Brendan Valenzuela, the walk-off single to the Jays beat Philly. And the Stanley Cup final is now tied at 2 games apiece. Carolina won game 4. Sports at 45.
1: U.S. stock futures taking a tumble ahead of a U.S. inflation update. 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
3: It's time for Rogers Xfinity Internet traffic and weather together on the ones at the traffic center. It's Jordan Kerr.
11: Eastbound on the 401, slow going approaching Guelph Line to east of it, and then approaching Mississauga Road and the Express, problems have finally cleared. That's slow going through Winston Churchill and the Express, then through Mississauga Road Express and Collectors, and then east of Dixie, east of Keel in both Express and Collectors. A new issue on the westbound 401 just spotted, approaching the 412, the right lane and ramp lane blocked off, looks to be a collision. Whatever it is, crews are on scene. It's backed up from Brock Street to approaching the 412. A little delay, a little break, I should say, and then a pretty typical delay from the 412 to Salem. And then there are delays approaching White Support Union Express and Collectors from Nielsen to Avenue Express and Collectors and west of the Allen Express and Collectors to Dixon. On the southbound 410, pretty typical delays now from Sandalwood to Queen. Approaching Beauvais, we had that big collision on the shoulder. May have cleared away because it's not really adding to the delay anymore. Northbound on the 410, MTO reporting all lanes have reopened. From the traffic center, here's Craig Gear.
12: Delays on the westbound QEW from the 427 to west of Cawthra, where the right lane is still blocked here with a crash, and it looks like it's just clearing away. Yeah, so all lanes open here, westbound QEW west of Cawthra. This is going to help out the drive. Southbound 427, slow south of the 407 to Derry, and then from about Dundas in the Express down to the QEW and the Gardner, mostly people heading on to the Gardner, so eastbound. But if you're going westbound, you still have a bit of a delay at the bottom end. With the forecast, here is Alistair Alders.
13: Well, some cloud cover out there, patchy drizzle in spots. We will see a mix of sun and cloud developing today, but there is still a chance of occasional spotty showers with a risk of a thunderstorm. 29, the guaranteed high, will feel like 37.

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1: He was a GTA kid who'd always wanted to be a police officer. We're learning more about the young constable killed in the line of duty a day after his death in Northern Ontario.
2: A teenager is under arrest in the case. 680's Kevin Meisner joins us live with what police are saying about what happened. Kevin.
3: Yeah, Paul, the OPP are confirming 29-year-old Constable Tarun Bali was run down by a vehicle allegedly driven by an 18-year-old in Northern Ontario. It happened around 12:30 Tuesday afternoon, about 10 kilometers southeast of Hearst. The OPP Commissioner Thomas Carrick says the suspect was at a hospital being assessed under the Mental Health Act when he then took off and managed to jump into a vehicle.
4: And as officers attempted to safely apprehend the accused, our officer was struck by a motor vehicle and killed while that motor vehicle was being driven by the accused.
3: The 18-year-old suspect is now charged with first-degree murder, evading police, and dangerous driving. The commissioner met with Constable Bali's family in Brampton. They told him their son dreamed of being a police officer ever since he was a toddler. Brampton Mayor Patrick Brown weighing in with his condolences on social media, saying Bali made the ultimate sacrifice protecting the public, calling him a son of Brampton. The officer was most recently assigned to the Dufferin OPP detachment in Shelburne, but was on deployment to James Bay at the time. Bali had been an OPP officer for the past 2.5 years. I'm Kevin Meisner.
1: 680 News Time, 7:35. Happening now, traffic hassles on the 410 in Brampton near Beauvais, where the center median's been demolished in an early morning crash that sent debris all over the road. 680's Carl Hanske joins us live from near the scene with the impact on drivers. Carl.
5: Yeah, Catherine, it was dark and pouring rain around 4:15 this morning when a southbound tractor trailer, for reasons still being investigated, ended up crashing into the concrete median here on Highway 410 by Sandalwood Parkway, sending pieces flying into the northbound lanes just as these northbound commuters were passing by.
6: Trying to swerve out of the way.
7: Suddenly, we just saw the concrete and we just hit it. It was a huge bump in the car. It was so scary.
5: Scary, but thankfully, no one was injured. MTO crew has cleared away all the concrete chunks on the highway. The lanes have all reopened. The large hole, though, in the median, that's still here and still needs to be repaired. Reporting live on Highway 410 by Sandalwood Parkway, I'm Carl Hanske.
2: 6A News Time, 7:36. It is the eve of the biggest tournament in FIFA World Cup history. A star-studded concert set for tonight from multiple locations, including here in Toronto, bringing together soccer fans and music lovers ahead of tomorrow's opening games. 680's Jamie Pulfer is here live with more on Toronto's role in the celebrations. Jamie.
8: Yeah, Paul, Toronto ready to host a first-of-its-kind three-city concert to kick off the FIFA World Cup. The headliner here. Oh, yeah. Bryan Adams. He's also going to be joined by Wyclef Jean and The Beaches, part of this huge lineup, along with Nora Fetahy. Under the light we ignite in the night. Another World Cup anthem, all part of a show at Fort York in the Bentway, home of the city's FIFA Fan Festival. And the concert is happening at the same time as others in Los Angeles and Mexico, with artists like Major Lazer, Ava Max, Andrea Bocelli. A 90-minute show that will also be airing live across FIFA's broadcast and digital platforms, including on TikTok. If you're going to the show, closures in the Fort York area start at 6 until midnight. There's extra subway and streetcar service. And it's just a taste of what to expect when Canada's first ever Men's World Cup match happens here Friday against Bosnia and Herzegovina. Reporting live, I'm Jamie Pulfer.
1: 680 News Time, 7:38. Doug Ford's trip to Washington, D.C. appears to have caught the attention of the Trump administration, and not in a good way, as we hear from 680's Charlene Close.
9: Premier Ford spent 2 days in Washington, D.C. and says they rolled out the red carpet for his team. He says he met with some political and business leaders in his ongoing push to get an updated continental trade deal done.
10: Both economies are going to boom, the likes of which neither country has never seen before, because no one likes the uncertainty. Every single meeting I've been in, uncertainty, they want stability.
9: He was supposed to attend a big reception hosted by Ross Perot Jr., the board chair of the U.S. Chamber of Commerce, on Monday. Ford says the event was canceled because of a scheduling conflict, but the Globe and Mail reports it was scrapped after complaints from the White House. A source telling the paper Ford is still seen as a major problem with

0: the Trump administration. I'm Charlene Close.
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4: Still to come on 680 News Radio, a crash westbound 401 approaching the 412. You'll hear traffic and weather together.
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4: It's time for Rogers Xfinity Internet. 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Here's Jordan Kerr.
7: Westbound on the 401, approaching the 412, the right lane and ramp lane blocked off all due to a collision. Crews are on scene. It's jammed up now from west of Thixon to approaching the 412, and then it's busy west of the 412 to Salem. There are slowdowns from White's Road to Port Union in both Express and Collectors, and then from Nielsen to Avenue Express and Collectors, and from the Allen Express and Collectors to Dixon. So a heavy drive. Traveling on the southbound 410, approaching Beauvais, the left shoulder blocked off by MTO, the big hole in the median there, but it's not really impacting traffic that much. It's slow from Sandwood to Queen, but that is typical. Northbound 410 is moving well now, which is good to hear. On the eastbound 401, it's slow from east of 6 South to Guelph Line, approaching Mississauga Road, off and on to Huron, Ontario, alternating between Express and Collectors, and then it's slow east of Dixie through to east of Kiel in both Express and Collectors. From the Traffic Center, here's Craig Gear.
8: It's still busy here on the westbound Gardner and the QEW, approaching Spadina to Jamison, bit of a break, and then it slows anywhere from Parkline to the 427 on and off volume delays. Westbound QEW, the crash west of Cawthra is gone, but it's slow west of the 427 now through to about Mississauga Road, and then Ford Drive to Trafalgar. Toronto bound QEW busy approaching Nikola Tesla to Third Line on and off, and then from Erin Mills to Dixie. And the eastbound Gardner, that's slow from Islington on and off all the way through to east of Jamison. Thanks to the delays here. We had a visual distraction delay on the eastbound side as well, but now it's just kind of filled in to east of Jamison. Delays on the DVP north, Eglinton up to York Mills. Southbound delays, Davis Drive to south of Mulock, Elgin Mills to 16th Avenue, Finch to south of Lawrence, busy through Don Mills, and then Bayview Bloor to approaching Richmond. So a bad drive on the southbound side of the DVP. 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With the forecast, Alistair Alders.
9: Temperatures are in the low 20s right now, cloudy with a bit of drizzle in spots. We will see a mix of sun and cloud developing, but still a chance of spotty showers and a risk of a thunderstorm today. 29 the guaranteed high, feeling like 37, so a humid day. 21 overnight, partly cloudy, chance of a spotty shower or a thunderstorm. And tomorrow, cloudy with sunny breaks, chance of showers, risk of a thunderstorm. 30, feeling like 40. A few showers on Friday, but we do clear out Friday afternoon. It is 20 at Pearson, 21 downtown. Today's guaranteed high, 29.
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4: The Bank of Canada has a decision on interest rates coming up this morning. The central bank expected to stay on hold for borrowing costs for the fifth meeting in a row, but that doesn't mean there won't be some interesting economic signals for borrowers.
1: Our Mike Apple reports from 680 Business Center.
10: The central bank makes its policy announcement this morning following a time of what could best be described as economic turbulence. We saw a negative performance for

0: The Canadian economy in the first quarter of the year described as a technical recession by Stats Canada following the negative performance for the economy in the fourth quarter of last year. It was a much weaker than expected performance from the Bank of Canada's previous expectations, while the second quarter has started with some positive economic signals on job creation and trade. So we'll get more clarity on exactly what the Bank of Canada thinks the economy is doing as it gives its latest forecast. At the Business Center, I'm Mike Eppel.
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1: It's kind of misty, 18 degrees in downtown Toronto. Good morning. I'm Catherine Jeté.
3: I'm Paul Cook. Here are the top stories this Wednesday morning.
1: An 18-year-old is charged with first-degree murder in yesterday's death of an OPP officer in Northern Ontario. Police say the accused had escaped from a hospital where he was being assessed under the Mental Health Act. Constable Tarun Bali was from Brampton. An early morning crash on the southbound 410 approaching Beauvert has resulted in damage to the center median and debris on the roadway. Traffic is slow in both directions as a result. And a multi-city concert takes place tonight, counting down to the first games of the FIFA World Cup tomorrow. Brian Adams and the Beaches are among the acts playing here at Fort York.
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9: Cats and the Blue Jays walk-off winners over Philly, down 2-1 to start the ninth inning. It was a run-scoring wild pitch by Johan Duran. The next offering, a single by Brandon Venezuela to bring home the winning run, 3-2. Dylan Cease, no decision, struck out 11 in his first game back. It's Max Scherzer returning tonight, 7 o'clock on Sportsnet 5, Nutty the Fan and Sportsnet 1. He waited 17 years between Stanley Cup finals. Jordan Staal, the only captain to score in all the finals first four games, two last night, including this.
10: Bow out in front, Staal! He scores while falling down!
9: Yeah, another great game. Carolina got the 5-3 win in Vegas. Stanley Cup final now at two games apiece. Freddie Anderson didn't even dress. Brandon Bussey, the victorious first playoff start, game 5 tomorrow night. The countdown of the World Cup continues. Jaden Nelson added to the Canadian roster in place of the injured Marcelo Flores. And massive night at the Mecca. The New York Knicks take their 2-1 lead in the game 4 of the NBA Finals against San Antonio. The road team has won all three so far. It'll be loud at MSG, 8:30 on Sportsnet. 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
1: 680 News Time, 7:48. U.S. President Trump is back posting on Truth Social this morning, saying Iran has taken too long to negotiate and will, quote, pay the price. It comes hours after the U.S. hit Iran with airstrikes, blaming Tehran for Monday's

0: helicopter crash. Iran is firing back, also launching strikes on Bahrain, Kuwait, and Jordan. CNN's Paula Hancock is in Abu Dhabi.
1: We have not heard any damage assessment or casualty figures from those countries which were targeted by Iran, that is Jordan, Kuwait, and Bahrain. So what we've heard from Iran's side is that they have said that there will no attack will go unanswered from the United States. What we had seen from U.S. Central Command is they said they had carried out what they called a, quote, proportional response to the shooting down of that Apache helicopter, saying that there were three locations along the Strait of Hormuz that were targeted. Now, one U.S. official telling CNN that this was really intended to be a warning.
0: Officials say the U.S. did not believe the strike would hinder negotiations to end the war. A spokesperson for Iran's foreign minister says it is reviewing negotiations. Coming up in 60 seconds, you'll hear traffic and weather together. 680 News Time, 7:50.
2: The Outsiders is more than a show. 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
0: 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It's time for Rogers Xfinity Internet. 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Here's Jordan Kerr.
4: On this issue on the westbound 401, approaching the 412 is just pulling away ever so slowly. They're just kind of going slowly in the right lane right now, maybe to the right shoulder, but that's going to really help. I see them just, maybe they're stopping. What are they doing here? Westbound 401 approaching the 412, it looks like the ramp lane is now blocked off because of an issue. MTO not really looking at it, despite the fact they've got trucks here. It is jammed up really heavy, though, through Whitby on the westbound 401 because of this, from Thixon to approaching the 412. Again, it looks like they've stopped in the ramp lane here. And then there are delays from the 412 to Salem. It's then slow from White's Road to Port Union, Express and Collectors, from Morningside to Avenue, and from the Allen to Dixon in both Express and Collectors, and then through Highway 25 it's slow. Coming down the southbound 410, it's heavy from Sandalwood to Queen. Now approaching Beauvais, we got MTO crews sitting on the left shoulder. There's a big hole in the median here after that earlier crash, so they're probably waiting for things to dry up a bit, probably, before they do the repairs, or waiting for the repairs to crews to get there. Regardless, they're sitting there. No actual repairs are taking place right now because they just don't have the equipment there at the moment. So that could be there for a bit. We'll keep an eye on it, see if it starts causing a delay. It's just in the middle of the delay right now. On the eastbound 401, it's slow east of Highway 6 South, the Guelph Line, approaching Mississauga Road, off and on to Mavis Express to Huron Ontario Collectors, and then east to Dixie to east of Kiel Express and Collectors, and it's slowing approaching Leslie towards the 404. In both Express and Collectors, but heavier in the Collectors right now. From the traffic center, here's Craig Gear.
5: Slow on the Toronto band QEW approaching the Burlington Skyway to Walker's Line, pretty much just past Nikola Tesla, all the way through to Third Line on and off. So you do have some pockets in there where it's not as bad. And then it's slow Aaron Mills to approaching the 427, eastbound Gardner, slow Park Line to east to Jamison. Got a delay in the northbound DVP approaching Eglinton up to York Mills. Southbound delays, Davis Drive to south of Mulock, Elgin Mills to 16th Avenue, and from Finch all the way down to the Richmond ramp on and off. West Gardner slow approaching Spadina to Jamison. Bit of a break, and then it slows Park Lawn, approaching Park Lawn to the 427. And westbound QEW busy west of the 427 to west of Cawthra. Frank Leo of RE/MAX has a multi-million dollar marketing system that gets you more. 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With the forecast, Alistair Alders.
6: Well, it is cloudy out there. Some patchy drizzle on the go. We'll see a mix of sun and cloud this afternoon, but still a chance of a spotty shower with a risk of a thunderstorm throughout the day. 29, the guaranteed high, will feel like 37. Partly cloudy tonight.

0: Night chance of a spotty shower or storm overnight 21, and Thursday cloudy with sunny breaks but still a chance of showers, risk of a thunderstorm 30, feeling like 40. Friday not a washout but a few showers, and then clearing through the afternoon 27, mainly sunny, and 28 Saturday. It is 20 right now at Pearson, 21 downtown. Today's guaranteed high 29.
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3: Taylor Swift is in her Toy Story era. The singer surprised fans at the world premiere in Hollywood last night, as we hear from 680's Eva Frangiscatos.
4: The 3,000 lucky people at the Toy Story 5 world premiere not only got to see the Disney Pixar film, but they were also serenaded by Taylor Swift.
5: I remembered I loved you, came back when I met it, I saw you.
4: When the movie wrapped up, the screen lifted to reveal Swift sitting at a piano in a floor-length butter yellow gown. She jumped right into her Toy Story 5 song, I Knew It, I Knew You. The live debut of her song wasn't the only surprise. Swift was also joined by Randy Newman, and the pair sang his original Toy Story track, You've Got a Friend in Me.
5: Some folks might be a little bit smarter than I am.
6: No one's smarter than you.
4: Swift also joined the cast on the red carpet and brought a special item with her, the OG 1995 Toy Story VHS, which she asked cast members to sign. Toy Story 5 hits theaters June 19th. I'm Eva Frangiscatos.
3: Coming up in 60 seconds, investors are bracing for the U.S. inflation update, and a Canadian generic drug company is raising more money in a stock sale. You'll hear the market minute.
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3: And now the Dynamic Market Minute. Here is Mike Apple.
15: Okay, Catherine, we're coming into the Wednesday trade midweek here, and markets are under some selling pressure early on as investors are gearing up maybe for the worst case scenario with this morning's update on the May U.S. consumer price inflation gauge. It is expected to climb from the 3.8% reading in April to 4% and perhaps above that in the May report, and that is going to put all sorts of pressure on the U.S. Federal Reserve and new Fed Chair Kevin Warsh related to interest rates. The Dow futures dropping 470 points. NASDAQ futures down 473. That's 1.6%. And right now on pace for a fifth day of selling in the past six. And the S&P futures down 78 points or just over 1%. Shares of Apotex, the Canadian generic drug company, set to go public, and Apotex Health is actually raising its initial public offering to a grand total of $1.3 billion. This will be the largest IPO since 2021 for the Canadian market, priced at $24 per share. The company is one of two firms approved by Health Canada to make generic versions of Novo Nordisk's Ozempic. And we're going to be launching generic drugs in Canada in May for the weight loss category. So lots of demand for Apotex as it goes public under the ticker symbol APTX. Our dollar this morning is up a tenth at 71.77, bouncing off its low price for the year that was set yesterday. The price for oil is up again, $1.68 at 89.

0: 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Early bird forecast, though, for tomorrow. Gas prices here in the GTA set to drop by 4 cents per liter. At the Business Center, I'm Mike Eppel.
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6: Right now downtown, we've got a little bit of mist, 18 degrees. 680 News Radio is CFTR AM Toronto. 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
7: Number one for breaking news, traffic, and weather. 680 News Radio, Toronto.
8: It's Wednesday, June 10th. Good morning. I'm Paul Cook.
6: I'm Catherine Jeté. Here's what's making news right now.
9: A 29-year-old OPP officer originally from Brampton has been killed in the line of duty in Northern Ontario. He was run down by a vehicle driven by a teen being assessed under the Mental Health Act.
10: A crash on Highway 410 near Sandalwood Parkway is affecting both north and southbound traffic.
11: Giant rock. And then I screamed.
10: Part of the concrete median was demolished.
8: Another powerful name under scrutiny, Microsoft co-founder Bill Gates faces questions today from U.S. lawmakers over his past meetings with Jeffrey Epstein.
12: A massive musical countdown to the FIFA World Cup. Adams headlines here, a three-city spectacle bringing traffic and transit pressure.
13: The fans left Rogers Center happy after a Jays walk-off win over Philly. And Carolina has tied the Stanley Cup final at two games apiece. It was another classic Sports at 15.
8: Stock futures down 450. NASDAQ futures down 1.25% ahead of the U.S. May inflation update. Price for oil on the rise and gold now officially in a bear market. Business at 26.
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8: Rogers Xfinity Internet traffic and weather together. Here's Jordan Kerr.
14: Westbound 401 is slow going, approaching Fix into approaching Brock Street. There's that issue approaching the 412 in the ramp lane. It's not causing a delay anymore. It is just slow around there, approaching the 412 to Salem. And then there are delays from White's Collectors west of White's Express to Port Union, from Morningside to Bayview, and from Avenue to Dixon in both Express and Collectors. There's also a delay through Highway 25. A collision on the westbound 407 west of the 35-115. It's blocking two left lanes, not causing a big delay, a bit heavy off there, but not bad. It is slow after that, so as you go through Whitby from approaching Thixon to west of Baldwin on the westbound 407. On the southbound 410, it's slow going from Sandalwood to Queen, approaching Beauvais. MTO crews are on the left shoulder. And you'll notice a big hole in the median after it got smashed by a truck earlier this morning, but no live lanes are blocked off right now. From the traffic center, here's Craig Gear.
15: This report brought to you by Canadian Tires. It's still a heavy go here, Toronto bound QEW from Nikola Tesla through to Third Line on and off, and then from Erin Mills to approaching Cawthra. The Garter backed up from about Islington to east of Jamison. The ramps into downtown are okay. Jarvis is probably the slowest here. Northbound DVP busy approaching Eglinton up to York Mills. Southbound slow. Finch all the way down to Richmond on and off. West Gardner slow approaching Spadina to the 427 on and off. Still busy on the westbound. QBW from west of the 427 to past Cawthra and Ford Drive to Trafalgar. When kids play, they win. 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With the forecast, here is Alistair Alders.
16: Clouds are still dominating, and we do have some lower-level clouds, so there's some drizzle and mist out there, depending on where you are. A mix of sun and cloud will be developing later today, but there's still a chance of occasional spotty showers with a risk of a thunderstorm. 29 the guaranteed high today. It will feel closer to 37, so it's a warm and humid day. And then 21 overnight tonight, partly cloudy, chance of a spotty shower or a storm. Still 20 at Pearson, 21 downtown right now, and the guaranteed high 29.
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17: The OPP have revealed how one of their officers was killed while on duty in Northern Ontario. And we're also learning more about the teenager charged with murder in the case.
6: 680's Kevin Meisner joins us live with the latest as Brampton mourns one of its own. Kevin.
9: Well, Catherine, the OPP say the suspect in this case, an 18-year-old, was being assessed under the Mental Health Act in hospital and is now accused of running down the 29-year-old Constable Tarun Bali with a vehicle. Now, police say the teen took off from a hospital, jumped into a vehicle, hit the officer as police officers were trying to make an arrest about 10 kilometers southeast of the town of Hearst in Northern Ontario. OPP Commissioner Thomas Carrick sat with Constable Bali's family in Brampton, who told him Bali dreamed of becoming an officer ever since he was a toddler.
18: We know. We saw a picture when he was 2 years old, where he stood there saluting as in the image of a police officer. And that image was right next to him as a proud provincial constable saluting.
9: The 18-year-old suspect is charged with first-degree murder, dangerous driving, and fleeing police. In a social media post, Brampton Mayor Patrick Brown says Bali's death is heartbreaking news. Bali was an officer for 2.5 years, most recently assigned to the Dufferin OPP detachment near Shelburne, but was on deployment to James Bay at the time. I'm Kevin Meisner.
17: 680 News Time, 8:05. Happening now in Brampton, a slower morning commute on the 410 after multiple vehicles collided in the pouring rain early this morning. The weather has cleared, as has the crash, but the damage to the highway and the drive has been done. 680's Carl Hanske's at the scene and joins us live. Carl.
10: Yeah, Paul, the early morning crash happened during pouring rain here on Highway 410 by Sandalwood Parkway and involved a tractor-trailer going southbound that slammed into the concrete median, sending chunks of concrete into the northbound lanes. This driver was heading north at the time when all of a sudden in her headlights she saw
11: a giant rock, and then I screamed.
10: But you're okay?
11: Yeah, I'm okay.
10: You just don't know how badly your car's damaged?
11: Yeah, not too sure. And not too sure how many other cars are damaged.
10: There were no injuries in all this. The truck driver is facing charges. Repairs to the concrete median still need to be done. There's a large jagged hole in this section. Reporting live on Highway 410 by Sandalwood Parkway, I'm Carl Hanske.
6: 680 News Time, 8:06. The summer of 69. Well, how about the summer of 26? Canadian rocker Bryan Adams will kick off the festivities counting down to the World Cup when Toronto takes part in a historic multi-city concert on the eve of FIFA's biggest tournament ever. 680's Jamie Pulfer is here live getting us set for tonight. Jamie.
12: Yeah, Catherine, this is a massive concert countdown to the FIFA World Cup. The Toronto show has a pretty iconic Canadian headliner with Bryan Adams. The Beaches and Wyclef Jean also part of this lineup. And it's just one leg of companion concerts happening at the same time in the U.S. with the likes of Major Lazer and Ava Max with Bia.
19: Ain't nobody touching my mama energy.
12: And also we're looking to Mexico and the legendary Andrea Bocelli. This is all part of a musical masterpiece designed to launch the biggest tournament in FIFA World Cup history. The Toronto show starts at 9 at Fort York and the Bentway. There will be road closures from 6 until midnight and ramped up subway and streetcar service. It is all being aired on FIFA's broadcast and digital channels, including TikTok. And the World Cup officially kicks off tomorrow. The first match in Toronto, Friday, Canada, Bosnia and Herzegovina. Reporting live, I'm Jamie Pulfer.
17: 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Blue Jays fans are celebrating a comeback victory led by some unlikely names. 680's Simon Bennett has more on last night against the Phillies.
20: Toronto found themselves trailing 2-1 in the bottom of the ninth with runs hard to come by recently, but with Brandon Valenzuela at the dish, the game turned fast.
21: Bounce, and it gets away from Real Muto. Coming to the plate, Miles Straw. He'll score. Marcia to third. We're tied at 2 on the wild pitch.
22: And it's lined to left field, a base hit. And Valenzuela has walked it off for the Blue Jays.
20: The run-scoring wild pitch, followed by the winning hit from Valenzuela. Jays 3, Phillies 2. Here's Valenzuela with Sportsnet's Hazel May.
0: How good do you feel at the plate right now?

0: last AB. I didn't care if I broke my bat on that fastball. Well, I just trying to put the ball in play.
1: Max Scherzer makes his first start since late April in tonight's rubber match. I'm Simon Bennett.
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1: Rogers Xfinity Internet traffic and weather together on the ones, brought to you by Dynamic. Here's Jordan Kerr.
10: The northbound 410 approaching Sandwood. Looks like they're in the left lane starting some barrier repair after that earlier collision. It's backed up north of Williams Parkway on the northbound 410 to approaching Sandwood. Southbound 410, we've got some crews on the left shoulder approaching Beauvert. It's slow from Sandwood to Queen, a bit slower than usual because of all that activity going on. On the westbound 401, it's slow going through Thixon and Brock Street. So just checking on how those delays look now. It looks better. It's slow going approaching Brock Street and on the off-ramp. Westbound consumers really jammed up heading to Brock Street itself, and same with westbound on Victoria. Westbound 401 after that is slow going, approaching the 412 to Salem. Approaching the 412 in the ramp lane, there's a collision cleanup going on there with crews on scene. Westbound 401 then heavy from White's Road Collectors west of White's Express to Port Union, from Morningside to Bayview, then Avenue to Dixon in both Express and Collectors, and then another slowdown through Highway 25. On the eastbound 401, it's slow from Highway 6 south or east of it, off and on to Guelph Line, and then from east to Winston Churchill to Mississauga Road, Express and Collectors. Here, Ontario to Mavis and the Collectors, and then from Dixie to Keele and the Collectors. It's Mavis to here, Ontario and the Collectors, other way around. Then it's slow from Dixie to Keele, Express and Collectors, and east to Bayview to the 404 in both Express and Collectors. From the traffic center, here's Craig Gear.
11: Just some volume that I'm watching slow down the drive here on most of the routes, like southbound 404 DVP, Davis Drive to Seth and Mulock still, Elgin Mills to 16th, and then Finch all the way down to Richmond on and off. You get some pockets in there, like between Don Mills and Bayview Bloor, that it's not as bad. Westbound Gardner slow about Jamison to the 427, continues to slow out towards Mississauga Road on the QEW westbound, and then slow 4 drive to Trafalgar. Then the rest is pretty good. Eastbound 403 slow from 6 south to 6 north. Toronto bound QEW slow approaching Nikola Tesla to 3rd line on and off, and then east of Aaron Mills to Dixie. And the eastbound Gardner slow, Islington to east of Jamison, starting to slow down a bit here between the Spadina and the Jarvis ramps. It's Jarvis Ramp is not very busy at all, but all the other ones are into the downtown, York, Bayonne, Spadina, etc. And northbound DVP is slow from Don Mills up to Shepherd and Steeles to the 407. While other money managers are holding, Dynamic is seeing past the horizon, because your money can't grow if it doesn't move. Learn more at dynamic.ca/active. With the forecast, Alistair Alders.
12: Thanks, Craig. Well, it is mainly cloudy out there with some areas of patchy drizzle and low-level cloud. We will see a mix of sun and cloud through the afternoon, but there is still a chance of a spotty shower with a risk of a thunderstorm today. 29 is the guaranteed high. It will feel like 37. 21 overnight, partly cloudy, chance of a spotty shower or storm overnight. And tomorrow, cloudy with sunny breaks, chance of showers, risk of a thunderstorm, 30, feeling like 40. Currently, though, 20 at Pearson, 21 downtown. Today's guaranteed high, 29.
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1: The ongoing Jeffrey Epstein investigation will hear today from one of the world's richest men set to testify to the U.S. congressional hearings.
2: Our Mike Eppel reports from the 6:30 Business Center.
13: Microsoft co-founder Bill Gates is set to appear before the U.S. House

0: Oversight Committee panel investigating the Jeffrey Epstein files, one of the most high-profile individuals yet to testify. Gates, a prominent figure in the worlds of business and philanthropy, will be interviewed behind closed doors, as they've done with other witnesses, with the written transcripts released at a later date. Republican Committee Chairman Congressman James Comer requested that Gates testify after he appeared thousands of times in the trove of documents released by the Justice Department as part of its Epstein investigation. Gates has acknowledged meeting the late sex offender on multiple occasions, but has denied any knowledge of his crimes, apologizing for that relationship, calling it a huge mistake to spend time with Epstein, saying it was about raising money for global health initiatives. At the Business Center, I'm Mike Eppel.
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7: Cloudy to start, then a mix of sun and cloud on the way today for the GTA with a chance of occasional isolated showers and the risk of a thunderstorm. Our guaranteed high 29, humid X 37. Good morning. I'm Paul Cook.
8: I'm Catherine Jeté. 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
7: An 18-year-old facing a first-degree murder charge in the death of a 29-year-old OPP officer from Brampton in northern Ontario near Hearst. The OPP say the accused had escaped from a hospital where he was being assessed under the Mental Health Act. Officers were trying to take him into custody when the officer was struck by a vehicle. The official countdown to the FIFA World Cup begins tonight on the eve of the first games, with some of the biggest names in music taking to the stage in Canada, the U.S., and Mexico, including here in Toronto with Bryan Adams headlining here at Fort York, where road restrictions are set to take effect. Coming up after sports.
9: The federal government is set to introduce its online harms bill later today. It's expected to include a social media ban for kids under the age of 16.
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10: While the Jays stole a win from the jaws of defeat moments after Yoan Duran wild pitch scored the tying run at the bottom of the ninth against Philly, Brandon Valenzuela brought home the winning run. Toronto beat the Phillies 3-2. Dylan Cease struck out at 11 in his return to the lineup. It's Max Scherzer's first outing since late April. Tonight, 7 o'clock on Sportsnet 590, the Fan, and Sportsnet 1. The Stanley Cup final has been ridiculous. Another multi-goal comeback from Vegas, but Carolina has tied it up. Jordan Staal's second of the night was a game winner. Carolina took game 4, 5-3. Series 2-2. Game 5 tomorrow. The Men's World Cup match would debut in Canada. Canada coming up on Friday night. Roster announcement for Canada. Jaden Nelson now on the roster replacing the injured Marcelo Flores. And game 4 of the NBA Finals is tonight with the Knicks still leading but 2-1 over San Antonio. 8:30 on Sportsnet. 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
12: The Canadian Golf Report for BDO Canada. Do more together. Here's Adam Stanley.
13: The RBC Canadian Open returns this year to the North Course at TPC Toronto at Osprey Valley after a hearty renovation in 2023 as it prepared for the arrival of the best players in the world. The course will welcome plenty of the game's top-ranked stars this year. There will be 4 of the top 10 golfers in the world and 15 of the top 50 in Canada this week, which is a record number. Brooks Koepka returns to Canada for the first time since 2019, and European star Victor Hovland is making his debut at the tournament. Meanwhile, Ryan Fox defends after he hit what he called the shot of his life in a playoff a year ago against Sam Burns. So, by any mathematical measurement, this year is set to be the strongest field ever at the RBC Canadian Open. The impressive layout will play host to an impressive field this week.
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7: The Carney government set to introduce its Online Harms Act today, and it's expected to include a social media ban for anyone under the age of 16. 680's Charlene Close has what we know so far.
9: The federal government says the digital safety

0: Act will make social media platforms and AI chatbots safer for children. Culture Minister Mark Miller said yesterday the legislation is a priority because kids are dying.
1: I think it's suffice to say that we will take all reasonable measures to make sure kids are safe in this country.
0: The bill is expected to include a ban on social media for anyone under the age of 16, although there are reports platforms that meet safety standards could be exempted. Miller has a news conference scheduled for 5 this afternoon. The previous Online Harms Act was shelved in 2025 when then Prime Minister Justin Trudeau prorogued Parliament. I'm Charlene Close.
2: 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Donald Trump says Iran has taken too long to negotiate an end to the war and will pay the price. He made the comments in a Truth Social post this morning. Trump did not offer any specifics, but it comes after the U.S. launched airstrikes against Iran after an American helicopter went down near the Strait of Hormuz. Iran hitting back, launching attacks in Bahrain, Kuwait, and Jordan, further widening the retaliatory strikes that threatened to derail talks to end the war. U.S. officials telling CNN the strikes were intended as a warning to Iran, and it did not believe it would hinder negotiations to end the war. A spokesperson for Iran's foreign minister is accusing the U.S. of negotiating in bad faith.
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2: Rogers Xfinity Internet traffic and weather together on the ones brought to you by Visa. Here's Jordan Kerr.
10: Westbound on the 401, busy approaching Brock Street. The issue approaching the 412 is gone, which is good. It is slow approaching the 412 to Salem, and slow from White's Collectors west of White's Express to Port Union, and from Morningside to Avenue, Allen to Dixon. A new issue in that backup approaching the 400 in the Express to Collector transfer, right lane taken out with a stalled vehicle. Then there are delays through Highway 25. On the northbound 410, approaching Sandwood, the left lane's blocked off by crews. They're starting repairs with the barrier there. It's backed up from Williams Parkway to approaching Sandalwood. Southbound 410 delays from Sandalwood to Queen. We've got some crews on the left shoulder approaching Beauvais when they get that big hole in the barrier after that earlier collision. On the eastbound 401, it's slow from just east of Highway 6 South to Guelph Line, from east of Winston Churchill to Mississauga Road in both Express and Collectors, then Mavis to Huron, Ontario in the Collectors, and then eastbound 401 is slow from Dixie to Keel and Bayview to the 404 in both Express and Collectors. Now to the traffic center, here's Craig Gear.
11: It's slow on the South 404 DVP, still Davis Drive to south of Mulock, Elgin Mills to 16th Avenue, and from Finch all the way down to the Richmond ramp. A couple pockets in there where it's not as bad. Westbound Gardner slow, Spadina to the 427 on and off.

0: busy one from 6 South to 6 North. It's also slow leaving the QEW to Dundas. People avoiding that delay on the eastbound QEW. That's got you slow from east of Arrow Mills to approaching Cawthra. Also busy approaching Nikola Tesla to Third Line on and off. Eastbound Gardner, slow Islington to pass Jameson and between Spadina and Jarvis. And the DVP north is slow now north of Don Mills up to Shepherd and the 404 steals to the 407. 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With the forecast, Alistair Alders.
1: Lots of cloud cover out there at the moment. We will see a mix of sun and cloud developing this afternoon, but there is still a chance of occasional spotty showers today, and that will carry the risk of a thunderstorm. 29, the guaranteed high will feel like 37. Tonight, partly cloudy, warm, 21 the low, chance of a spotty shower or a storm overnight. Thursday, cloudy with sunny breaks, chance of showers, risk of a thunderstorm, 30, feeling like 40. This will be the peak of the heat. Friday, 27, mainly cloudy, a few showers, likely later morning or midday. And then we clear through the afternoon. It is currently 20 at Pearson, 21 downtown. Today's guaranteed high, 29.
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3: 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Also, the rock star headlining tonight as Toronto kicks off the FIFA World Cup with a free concert at Fort York.
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3: 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We'll talk about a memorable night for a local beer league softball game. 680's Eva Fragiscatos has the reason why.
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2: Former Blue Jays slugger Josh Donaldson joined a softball team called the Blue Jays for a Monday night ball game at Newmarket's Art Ferguson Park. The Blue Jays shared a video on their Instagram account.
7: Josh here has earned a place here, but he's going to have to prove himself to stay.
8: That's true.
2: The softball team says there were about 20 supporters at the big game where Donaldson hit two homers. The team says the 2015 American League MVP made their dreams come true and gave them a story to tell for the rest of their lives. Matthew Jenkins, who plays for the team, tells the Star he messaged Donaldson last week and told him the squad was struggling and could use his help. Jenkins says the three-time All-Star said where and when. Donaldson was joined by his Get It Done League podcast crew. His co-host and former Jays teammate Russell Martin was scheduled to join the game, but a flat tire ruined his plans. I'm Eva Fragiscatos.
3: Still ahead, mixed messages coming from the American president on the war in the Middle East, and Canadian investors will see a domestic listing for SpaceX stock. Business in 60 seconds.
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3: Now, the dynamic market minute with our senior business analyst, Mike Eppel. What are you looking at right now, Mike?
8: Well, Paul, I'm looking at the market slumping here just ahead of the U.S. inflation gauge for the month of May. It is expected to show an increase in price pressures for American consumers, an inflation rate as high as 4%, maybe even above that. And that's going to be a major focal point for the markets here in the short term. The price for oil is up this morning, back up to almost $90 a barrel. This as U.S. President Donald Trump over the past hour has posted on Truth Social.

0: that the Iranians have taken too long to negotiate a deal to bring peace to the Middle East. Trump saying that Iran's military is a complete and total mess. Much of it doesn't exist anymore. Of course, he's contradicted that in previous comments. And just 6 hours prior was saying on Truth Social that he expected a peace deal to be reached today. So the price for oil right now is up $1.58 at $89.78. We have the Dow futures down over 400 points. NASDAQ futures down 435. That's 1.5%. Coming up Friday, we've got the SpaceX stock sale, a stock listing on Wall Street. The CIBC says it's going to list a SpaceX depository receipt for Canadian investors. So that'll be kind of interesting to see how that's priced out when it hits the market coming up later this week. The Canadian dollar is up a tenth of a cent at 71.80. Bank of Canada sets interest rate policy coming up 9:45 this morning at the Business Center. I'm Mike Uppel.
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6: 20 degrees right now and cloudy. 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
8: It's Wednesday, June 10th. Good morning. I'm Catherine Jeté.
6: I'm Paul Cook. Here's what's making news right now.
9: A teenager faces a charge of first-degree murder in the death of an OPP officer in Northern Ontario. The 29-year-old officer had 2 years on the job.
10: A crash involving a tractor-trailer is causing problems on Highway 410 near Sandalwood Parkway.
11: My front bumper is damaged and the radiator is damaged.
10: Chunks of the concrete median flew into live lanes.
12: Doug Ford thinks his trip to Washington this week was a success, but the White House may disagree. It reportedly forced organizers to cancel one of his key events.
13: A star-studded concert launching the biggest tournament in FIFA World Cup history. Yeah! Bryan Adams headlines in Toronto with simultaneous shows in the U.S. and Mexico.
14: The Jays walked off Philly at Rogers Center in another instant classic in the Stanley Cup Final. Carolina tied the series at 2 games apiece last night. Sports Ad 45.
0: Just getting a look at the U.S. cost of living with the May inflation update. See what that's doing to the markets. The price for oil on the rise with mixed messages coming from the American president on the war in the Middle East. Business at 56.
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8: It's time for Rogers Xfinity Internet. Traffic and weather together on the ones. Here's Jordan Kerr.
15: A northbound on the 410 approaching Sandalwood. Looks like left lane is blocked off. They're doing repairs to the barrier here. It's jammed up from Williams Parkway to approaching Sandalwood. And southbound on the 410, crews on the left shoulder approaching Beauvert. It's jammed up approaching Sandalwood. Past that problem through to Queen. On the eastbound 401, it's slow east of 6 South to Guelph Line. A delay east of Winston Churchill. Then Mississauga Road to Huron Ontario Collectors. And then from the 410 to east of Kiel Express and Collectors. And now backed up from Yonge Express Bayview Collectors to the 404 and DVP ramp. From the traffic center, here's Craig Gear.
16: Delays on the South 404 DVP from Davis Drive to South of Mulock, Elgin Mills to 16th Avenue, and approaching Finch down to Richmond on and off. West Gardner slows now. Parkland to the 427 on and off. QEW is busy too. 427 to approaching Mississauga Road and 4 Drive to Trafalgar. With the forecast, here's Alistair Alders.
17: Cloudy, patchy drizzle out there right now. Temperatures in the low 20s. 29, the guaranteed high. Will feel like 37 this afternoon. A mix of sun and cloud will develop, but there will still be a chance of occasional spotty showers. That will come at the risk of a thunderstorm. And then tonight, partly cloudy, chance of a spotty shower or storm overnight down to 21. It is 20 at Pearson, 21 downtown. Today's guaranteed high, 29.
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8: We now know the OPP officer killed while on duty in Northern Ontario had a GTA connection, and we're learning more about how he died and about the teenager accused in his murder.
6: 680's Kevin Meisner joins us live with the latest on the investigation. Kevin.
9: Paul, the suspect arrested in the death of 29-year-old OPP Constable Tarun Bali is just 18 years old. He now faces a charge of first-degree murder. Constable Bali was hit by a vehicle around 10 kilometers southeast of the town of Hearst in Northern Ontario about 12:30 Tuesday afternoon as he and other officers were trying to make an arrest.

0: reminder of the risks our frontline officers face every single day. I'm Kevin Meisner.
1: 680 News Time, 8:34. Happening now in Brampton, an earlier crash involving a tractor-trailer still causing slowdowns on the 410 near Beauverde due to debris on the highway. 680's Carl Hanske's at the scene and joins us live. Carl.
2: Yeah, Catherine, the crash on the southbound side of the 410 here by Sandalwood Parkway just after 4 o'clock this morning saw a tractor-trailer traveling in pouring rain smash right into the concrete median, sending chunks of concrete into the northbound lanes. This northbound driver came along seconds later.
3: My front bumper is damaged and the radiator is damaged. This might be more underneath when we go to the mechanic shop.
4: You were just driving and then bang.
3: Yeah, just going to the work. Didn't expect these things.
4: Now you got damage to your car from hitting all that stuff.
3: Yeah.
2: And there were no injuries in all of this, but the truck driver is facing charges. Repairing the large hole in the concrete median here will likely take a while. Reporting live on Highway 410 by Sandalwood Parkway in Brampton, I'm Carl Hanske.
5: 680 News Time, 8:35. This is the day World Cup excitement really ramps up in this city. Tonight, Toronto plays host to one of three countdown concerts taking place across three countries ahead of the world's biggest sporting spectacle. 680's Jamie Pulfer is here live getting us set for a first of its kind event. Jamie.
6: Well, Paul, guaranteed you haven't seen anything like this before. Can't stop this thing we started. Brian Adams headlining in Toronto tonight, a FIFA countdown concert at Fort York in the Bentway. He'll be joined by the likes of Wyclef Jean and his collab with I. You are chosen. You are chosen. That song is a major World Cup anthem, all part of this 90-minute show happening simultaneously with shows in other host cities. Light it up. The likes of Major Lazer in Los Angeles and Andrea Bocelli in Mexico City, uniting fans across North America. The Toronto show starts at 9. That means road closures from 6 until midnight in the Fort York neighborhood. The TTC is running extra subway and streetcar service. You can also tune in through FIFA's broadcast and digital channels, including TikTok. And all of this before Game 1, Canada versus Bosnia and Herzegovina on Friday. Reporting live, I'm Jamie Paul.
1: 680 News Time, 8:37, 2 days out from Canada's opener at the World Cup. The team is making a roster change with injuries still the key topic for the red and white. Our Simon Bennett has the latest from the Canadian camp.
7: That change, Jaden Nelson added to replace the injured Marcelo Flores. Quite the story, beat cancer as a toddler, slowly building his game over time in Toronto FC, Europe, the Vancouver Whitecaps, and now with Austin FC.
8: For me, it's bigger than just being called up to the national team and to play in the World Cup. Is more for the kids that aspire to be something bigger than life.
7: Of course, Canada's opener Friday at Toronto Stadium against Bosnia-Herzegovina, but the action starts tomorrow with two games in Mexico. The co-hosts against South Africa, while South Korea faces Czechia. And how's the footy fever in the U.S.? 88,000 showed up in Alabama to watch Argentina blank Iceland 3-0 in a friendly last night. I'm Simon Bennett.
5: 680 News Time, 8:38. Premier Doug Ford's back home after spending 2 days in Washington, D.C., and it seems the U.S. president may still be holding a grudge against him. 680's Charlene Close has the story.
9: Premier Doug Ford was supposed to join American billionaire Ross Perot Jr. at a key reception Monday. Perot Jr. is the head of the U.S. Chamber of Commerce. It says the dinner was called off because of scheduling reasons. The Globe and Mail reports the White House complained. Ford also says he was jammed with meetings.
10: With other stakeholders and associations, no matter if it's the auto sector or if it's the agricultural sector, manufacturing sector.
9: The premier has gotten under the U.S. president's skin over the province's anti-tariff Super Bowl ad and for pulling American alcohol off store shelves in Ontario. The premier is hosting the governor of Pennsylvania at Queen's Park later today. They're set to sign a memorandum of understanding focusing on strengthening the economies of the province and state. I'm Charlene Close.
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0: Michael, westbound 401 approaching the 400. You'll hear traffic and weather together.
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0: It's time for Rogers Xfinity Internet traffic and weather together on the ones, brought to you by Mr. Lube. At the traffic center, here's Jordan Kerr.
5: Well, westbound on the 401 is slow going, approaching Brock Street and then approaching the 412 to Salem. It's backed up from White's Road and the Collectors west of White's Express to Port Union, then from Morningside to Avenue and from the Allen to Dixon, alternately Express and Collectors. Now, approaching the 400 in the Express to Collector transfer, the right lane is blocked off due to a stalled vehicle. And then heavy from Mavis to Mississauga Road and the Collectors and again through Highway 25. Westbound on the 407, there was an issue west of the 35-115, been there for a good portion of the morning, and now it's gone. It's unheavy from Thixton to west of Baldwin. That should start to ease soon. It usually does this time of the morning. Northbound on the 410, approaching Sandalwood, the left lane was blocked off by MTO crews doing repairs to the guardrail barrier through here. It's jammed up from Williams Parkway to approaching Sandalwood. And southbound on the 410, backed up, approaching Sandalwood down to Queen. On the eastbound 401, it's slow from Highway 6 South to east to Guelph Line, a bunch up east of Winston Churchill, and then from Mississauga Road to Huron, Ontario and the Collectors. More delays from the 410 to east of Keele Express and Collectors, and then the eastbound 401 is slow from Avenue Express east of Young Collectors to the 404 DVP ramps. From the traffic center, here's Craig Gear.
6: It's slow on the Toronto-bound QEW, approaching Nikola Tesla to third line on and off, and then east of Erin Mills to approaching Cawthra. The Gardner is slow from Islington to past Jameson and between the Spadina and the Jarvis ramps as well. We had a little bit of an issue here, a stalled vehicle on the northbound DVP. It was in the shoulder approaching Eglinton, but delays north of Don Mills up to Shepherd. The stalled vehicle in the shoulder is all gone now. And then slow steals to the 407. Southbound delays, Elgin Mills to 16th Avenue, Finch down to Richmond, on and off. West Gardner slow, Parkland to the 427, on and off. And then towards Mississauga Road on the westbound QEW, it's still busy. And Ford Drive to Trafalgar. 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With the forecast, Alistair Alders.
7: Cloudy with some patchy drizzle out there right now. Looks like there may be a few spotty showers forming over the lake, and there will be a chance of spotty showers throughout the day today with a risk of a thunderstorm. A mix of sun and cloud, though, developing this afternoon, so it won't be gray all day. 29 the guaranteed high, feeling like 37. It will be hot and humid. 21 overnight, partly cloudy, chance of a spotty shower, risk of a thunderstorm, and tomorrow this heat peaks. 30, feeling like 40. Cloudy with sunny breaks, chance of showers, risk of a thunderstorm. We continue to sit at 20 degrees at Pearson, 21 downtown. Today's guaranteed high, 29.
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0: The Canadian dollar starts the trading day this morning at its lowest valuation for 2026. That's ahead of the Bank of Canada's policy announcement on interest rates today, when our central bank is expected to keep rates steady for the fifth meeting in a row.
1: Our Mike Eppel reports from the 680 Business Center.
8: Traders in the currency market are anticipating that the Bank of Canada will be slower than its global peers to raise interest rates. The central bank comes into this morning's policy announcement after a much weaker than forecast performance for a Q1 economic output. Our economy is underperforming under the weight of the trade dispute with the United States, and is keeping interest rates steady, likely for the fifth meeting in a row. The Bank of Canada may actually lower its economic forecast for 2026. The Canadian dollar is trading close to $1.40 on the exchange rate with the U.S. greenback. That puts it below 72 cents, with more bets that the U.S. Federal Reserve may raise interest

0: interest rates this year. The U.S. inflation data that's due in this morning may show the U.S. cost of living up to 4% for the month of May. The Business Center, I'm Mike Eppel.
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7: It's a gray sky, 19 degrees in downtown Toronto. Good morning. I'm Catherine Jeté.
1: I'm Paul Cook, and here are the top stories this Wednesday morning.
7: We now know the OPP officer killed in Northern Ontario yesterday was from Brampton. Constable Tarun Bali was hit by a vehicle yesterday, allegedly driven by an 18-year-old suspect who had escaped from a hospital where he was being assessed under the Mental Health Act. An early morning crash involving a tractor trailer has resulted in delays both directions on the 410 near Beauverde. The center median was damaged, leaving concrete debris on the highway. And you can expect road closures around Fort York and the Bentway tonight, where there's a big concert planned on the eve of the World Cup. Bryan Adams and the Beaches are among the performers.
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8: And Catherine, nice win for the Jays.
9: Hit on a line, down in left center field, into score, Marshall, and the Blue Jays have won. Locked it off.
8: Yeah, they were down 2-1 to Philly to start the ninth inning. A wild pitch scored the tying run, and then that was Brandon Valenzuela walking it off on a single. 3-2 the final. Max Scherzer returns to the mound tonight. Sportsnet 590 The Fan and Sportsnet 1 of the rubber match at 7 o'clock. Another instant classic in the Stanley Cup final. Vegas came back from 2 down in the second period. Carolina tied the series. A 5-3 final. The winner, an off-balance go-ahead goal from Captain Jordan Staal. The winning goaltender, Brandon Bussey. Freddie Anderson didn't even rest last night. Game 5 tomorrow. Ahead of Canada's World Cup opener Friday, Jaden Nelson added to the roster, replacing the injured Marcelo Flores. And the NBA Finals resume tonight. Game 4 with the Knicks clinging to their 2-1 series lead. Sportsnet has that at 8:30. 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
7: 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Donald Trump says Iran has taken too long to negotiate an end to the war and will, quote, pay the price. He made the comments in a Truth Social post this morning. The president didn't

0: offer any specifics, but it comes after the U.S. launched airstrikes against Iran after an American helicopter went down near the Strait of Hormuz. CNN's Elena Treen is outside the White House.
1: The United States is arguing that this was in self-defense, that these strikes were in retaliation for what they accuse Iran of, which was downing that Apache helicopter. But then, of course, Iran firing back in response to these strikes. The IRGC said that it targeted a U.S. military base in Jordan. They also targeted the U.S. 5th Fleet in Bahrain. There were also sirens that sounded in Kuwait. As for the U.S., they said that they hit Iranian air defenses, ground control stations, and surveillance radar sites near the Strait of Hormuz.
0: U.S. officials told CNN the strikes were intended as a warning to Iran, and it didn't believe it would hinder negotiations to end the war. A spokesperson for Iran's foreign minister is accusing the U.S. of negotiating in bad faith. Coming up in 60 seconds, you'll hear traffic and weather together. 6 at E! News Time, 8:50.
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0: 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It's time for Rogers Xfinity Internet. 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Here's Jordan Kerr.
5: All eastbound on the 401, slow going east of 6 South to Guelph Line, a delay east of Winston Churchill, then east of Mississauga Road to Huron, Ontario and the Collectors, east of Dixie and the Express, right lane blocked off all due to a collision, and then east of the 400, issue with some geese on the highway, they're in the shoulder. Now police came along and chased them off the highway, they're now sitting in that grassy bit between the 400 on-ramp and the eastbound 401 Collectors. They went up the hill, and now they're trying to come back down to get back onto the highway. Police are here, so they're going to try and keep them off the highway. So I guess they're getting a police escort here. The right lane is partially blocked off. I'm not sure if they're going to be able to get out of the highway. I'm not sure how they even got here in the first place. So they may need some animal control crews to come along. We'll just wait and see. But it's a whole family of geese here and causing a distraction. And of course, police are now on scene. Eastbound 401 is jammed up through this whole area from the 410 to east of Keele in both Express and Collectors. Then from Avenue Express, east of Young Collectors to the 404. Westbound on the 401 is slow approaching Brock Street off and on to Salem. And then westbound 401 slow Whites Express and Collectors towards Port Union. From Morningside to Avenue and from the Allen to Dixon in both Express and Collectors, approaching the 400 and the Express to Collector transfer, problems have cleared. And then it's slow from Mavis to Mississauga Road and the Collectors and through Highway 25. Northbound on the 410, approaching Sandalwood, left lane blocked up for repair work. It's backed up from Williams Parkway, and southbound 410 jammed up approaching Sandalwood to Queen. From the traffic center, here's Craig Gear.
6: Southbound 404 DVP, slow Elgin Mills to 16th Avenue, Finch down to Richmond still, and then westbound Gardner is slow from Parkland to the 427. Westbound QEW, that's busy from about the 427 to Mississauga Road on and off, and then Ford Drive to past Trafalgar. Eastbound on the Burlington Skyway or QEW, Toronto bound, slow from past Nikola Tesla approaching the Burlington Skyway through to Third Line on and off, east of Arrow Mills to Dixie. And the eastbound Gardner, still you've got volume delays on and off right from the 427 all the way into the Jarvis Ramp too. 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With the forecast, Alistair Alders.
7: Well, a few showers have developed over the lake, and radar indicating there could be a few spits of rain from downtown to Scarborough, so just keep that in mind. We do have the chance of occasional spotty showers with the risk of a thunderstorm today, although a mix of sun and cloud will appear this afternoon. 29

0: Finally, guaranteed high will feel like 37, then 21 overnight, partly cloudy, chance of a spotty shower or a storm overnight. Thursday, cloudy, sunny breaks, chance of showers, risk of a thunderstorm, 30, feeling like 40. And Friday, a few showers, but clearing, especially as we go mid to late afternoon, 27. And it's fair for Saturday. 20 degrees right now at Pearson, though, 21 downtown. Today's guaranteed high, 29.
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3: 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Taylor Swift is in her Toy Story era. 680's Eva Frangiscato says the pop superstar surprised fans last night at the world premiere in Hollywood.
6: Toy Story 5 is my favorite of all of the Toy Stories.
7: A bold statement from Taylor Swift, who surprised 3,000 lucky people at the Toy Story 5 world premiere.
8: I remembered I loved you, came back when I met it, I saw you.
7: When the movie wrapped up, the screen lifted to reveal Swift sitting at a piano in a floor-length butter yellow gown. She jumped right into her Toy Story 5 song, I Knew It, I Knew You. The live debut of her song wasn't the only surprise. Swift was also joined by Randy Newman, and the pair sang his original Toy Story track, You've Got a Friend in Me.
8: Some folks might be a little bit smarter than I am.
9: No one's smarter than you.
7: Swift also joined the cast on the red carpet and brought a special item with her, the OG 1995 Toy Story VHS, which she asked cast members to sign. Toy Story 5 hits theaters June 19th. I'm Eva Frangiscados.
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13: This is Jordan Kerr in the 680 Traffic Center. Southbound 400, ramp to the eastbound 401 has been blocked off right now because geese are walking back and forth across the highway. Police are blocking all lanes. The traffic watch continues.
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3: And now the Dynamic Market Minute. Here is Mike Apple.
15: Catherine, good morning. Looking over the latest reading on the cost of living for American consumers. And the headline inflation rate in the United States going up to 4.2% for the month of May. That is a little bit above forecast and up from the 3.8% reading that we saw in April. And it's all about, well, for the most part, the price at the gas pump, says gas prices hit on average $4.55 per gallon last month with the war in the Middle East pumping up prices for Americans. The core reading of inflation coming in a little bit shy or in line with estimates. So that's actually leading to a little bit of a relief, a sigh of relief for the markets, which have been under pressure, of course, just worries about tech earnings and such. But the Dow futures still down, but off the lows. lows, down 180 points, the third of a percent. NASDAQ futures down 173, 0.6%. Early on this morning, the NASDAQ futures had dropped by more than 450 points at the lows, so we're off that level. International markets, the Frankfurt DAX index still down 0.5% in early

0: The Tokyo Nikkei lost 1,200 points or 1.9%. Watching the price for oil jump 83 cents, 89.01. U.S. President Donald Trump on Truth Social saying that Iran is taking too much time to reach a peace deal. He talked about various sundry things about the Strait of Hormuz being a steel blockade controlled by the United States, but also saying that a lot of oil was getting out. So some mixed signals in a single message by the U.S. president. Price for oil right now up 80 cents at $88.99 the barrel. U.S. at the Business Center. I'm Mike Uppel.
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5: And right now downtown, it's a gray sky, 19 degrees, 680 News Radio is CFTR AM Toronto. 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
6: It's Wednesday, June 10th. Good morning. I'm Paul Cook.
5: I'm Catherine Jitte. Here's what's making news right now.
7: A 29-year-old OPP officer with roots in Brampton has died in the line of duty. He was struck and killed by a vehicle allegedly driven by an 18-year-old in Northern Ontario.
8: A tractor trailer crashes into the concrete median on Highway 410, sending pieces flying.
9: Suddenly, we just saw the concrete.
8: Luckily, no one was hurt.
10: Countdown to FIFA World Cup kickoff and a multi-city concert tonight. Back in the summer of 69. Brian Adams headlining here. We've got all the details, traffic and transit.
11: The Jays look for 2-3 against the Phillies in Max Scherzer's return. Plus, it's game four of the NBA Finals tonight. Sports at 15.
0: The U.S. inflation rate hits a three-year high for the month of May, but comes in line with expectations. Dow futures now down just 150 points. Bank of Canada set for a policy announcement on interest rates this hour. 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
6: Rogers Xfinity Internet traffic and weather together. Here's Jordan Kerr.
12: We got this goose situation on the eastbound 401 or on the southbound 400 or northbound 400. The geese have crossed over from the collectors onto the on-ramp from the 400 to eastbound 401. So that is causing delays. At one point, they had the ramp fully blocked because the geese were going back and forth across the road. Police are on scene trying to get them off the highway, but now they're stuck on the shoulder. So eastbound 401, on the 400, on the ramp to the eastbound 401, the geese are now on the right shoulder. Police are in the right lane, slowly moving along with them to make sure they don't run out onto the highway. And so they will likely be moving into the collectors east of the 400 through here. It is causing a delay. Southbound 400 jammed up from south of Finch to the 401 ramps, especially to that eastbound ramp where the problem is. And eastbound 401 jammed up through this whole area from the 410 to east of Keele in both express and collectors. Eastbound 401 east of Dixie in the express, the collision's been moved to the right shoulder. They were able to steer it, so they cleared it. On the northbound 410 approaching Sandwood, left lane blocked off for repairs after an earlier collision. It's jammed up from Williams Parkway and southbound 410 delays approaching Sandalwood to Queen. From the traffic center, here's Craig Gear.
13: Slow Toronto bound QEW still approaching Nikola Tesla to third line on and off, and then east of Vera Mills to approaching Cawthra. And the eastbound Gardner slow is linked into east of Jamison and between Spadina and Jarvis. A delay in the DVP north of Don Mills up to Shepherd and Steeles to the 407 still slow. Southbound delays from approaching Elgin Mills down to 16th Avenue. And And then from just south of Steeles all the way down to the Richmond ramp, westbound Gardner, that's pretty much empty again. It does

0: a bit between Kipling and the 427. With the forecast, here's Alistair Alders.
1: Well, if you hear a rumble of thunder, looks like we have a thunderstorm over the lake just to the south of Pickering. We do have a few light showers passing from downtown towards Pickering, but it looks like the main storm itself is currently holding over the lake. There will be a risk of a thunderstorm today with a chance of spotty showers, although a mix of sun and cloud will develop as we go through the afternoon. So it turns out to be a nice, but it's going to be a warm and humid day. 20 right now at Pearson, 21 downtown, 29 the guaranteed high today.
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4: He was a GTA kid who'd always wanted to be a police officer. We're learning more about the young OPP constable killed in the line of duty a day after his death in Northern Ontario.
2: A teenager is under arrest in the case. 680's Kevin Meisner joins us live with what police are saying about what happened. Kevin.
5: Yeah, Catherine, the OPP are confirming 29-year-old Constable Tarun Bali was run down by a vehicle allegedly driven by an 18-year-old suspect. It happened around 12:30 Tuesday afternoon, about 10 kilometers southeast of the town of Hearst in Northern Ontario. OPP Commissioner Thomas Carrick says the suspect was at a hospital being assessed under the Mental Health Act when he took off and managed to jump into a vehicle.
6: And as officers attempted to safely apprehend the accused, our officer was struck by the vehicle and killed while that motor vehicle was being driven by the accused.
5: Now, the 18-year-old suspect is now charged with first-degree murder. The commissioner met with Constable Bali's family in Brampton. They told him their son dreamed of becoming a police officer since he was a toddler. Brampton Mayor Patrick Brown reacting online, posting his condolences, saying Bali made the ultimate sacrifice protecting the public. The officer was most recently assigned to the Dufferin OPP detachment near Shelburne. He was on deployment to the James Bay detachment. He had been on the job with the OPP for the last 2.5 years. I'm Kevin Meisner.
4: 680 News Time, 906. A morning of traffic hassles on the 410 in Brampton near Beauvais, where the center median's been demolished in an early morning crash that sent debris all over the road. 680's Carl Hansky's near the scene with the impact on drivers.
7: It was dark and pouring rain around 4:15 this morning when a southbound tractor trailer, for reasons still being investigated, ended up crashing into the concrete median here on Highway 410 by Sandalwood Parkway, sending pieces flying into the northbound lane. Just as these northbound commuters were passing by.
8: Trying to swerve out of the way.
9: Suddenly, we just saw the concrete and we just hit it. It was a huge bump in the car. It was so scary.
7: Scary, but thankfully no one was injured. MTO crews cleared away all the concrete chunks off the highway, but the large hole in the median here still needs to be repaired. The truck driver is facing charges. On Highway 410 by Sandalwood Parkway in Brampton, I'm Carl Hansky.
2: 6:30 News Time, 9:07. It is the eve of the biggest tournament in FIFA World Cup history. A star-studded concert set for tonight from multiple locations, including here in Toronto, bringing together soccer fans and music lovers ahead of tomorrow's opening games. 6:30's Jamie Pulfer is here live with more on Toronto's role in the celebrations. Jamie.
10: Well, Catherine, Toronto ready to host a first-of-its-kind three-city concert to kick off the FIFA World Cup. The headliner here... Yeah, we've got Bryan Adams, also joined by Wyclef Jean, and also The Beaches, part of this huge lineup, along with Nora Fetehay. Under the light we ignite in the night. That's another World Cup anthem, all part of a show at Fort York in the Bentway, home of the city's FIFA Fan Festival. The concert happening at the same time as others in Los Angeles and Mexico, with artists like Major Lazer, Ava Max, Andrea Bocelli. This show airing live across FIFA's broadcast and digital platforms, including on TikTok. If you're going to the show, there are road closures in the Fort York area from 6 until midnight and ramped up transit. It's just a taste of what's coming when Canada's first ever Men's World Cup match happens here Friday against Bosnia and Herzegovina. Reporting live, I'm Jamie Pulfer.
4: 680 News Time, 908. A suspected impaired driver has been taken into custody after a police cruiser was rear-ended in Mississauga. It happened just after 11 last night near Dixie and Dundas. Peel police say a fully marked cruiser was hit while on a traffic stop. No one was hurt.
2: Firefighters were called to a shed collapse in North Scarborough. Two people were trapped by heavy metal panels in a driveway near Vic Park in Ellesmere around 5:30 yesterday.

0: afternoon. Toronto Fire tells 680 News Radio one person was taken to hospital. Their condition isn't known. A second person managed to get out from under the panels on their own. It's not clear if they were attempting to build the shed when the walls came down.
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1: Coming up in 60 seconds, traffic and weather together on the ones, including police corralling geese on the eastbound 401 collectors east of the 400.
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8: Eastbound on the 401, east of the 400 and the collectors. The ramp lane is blocked off all because of a goose situation. So geese walking on the highway, police tried to get them off the highway, and at one point they did, and then they just got right back on. So they're following them along, they just can't get them to get off the highway. They're insisting on doing it. You know the saying, you can lead a goose to water, but you can't stop it from getting back on the highway, something like that. Eastbound 401 is jammed up because of this problem, well, in part because of it, from the 410 to east of Keele, and both Express and Collectors is certainly not helping, and it's impacting traffic coming off the southbound 400. It's slow from Teston to south of Rutherford, and then south of Finch to the 401 ramps, especially to that eastbound ramp. On the northbound 410, there is construction happening in the left lane approaching Sandalwood. They're doing repairs after that earlier collision. It's backed up from Williams Parkway to approaching Sandalwood, and southbound on the 410 jammed up approaching Sandalwood to Queen. Eastbound on the 409, a new issue approaching the 401 in the right lane, a stalled vehicle. Now it's heavy through here for Martin Grove to the 401, and then westbound 401 is slow approaching the 412 to Salem, Markham to Avenue, Allen to Dixon, and through Highway 25. From the traffic center, here's Craig Gear.
9: Delays here on the Toronto-bound QEW still from past Nikola Tesla now, so a bit of an improvement there, all the way on and off to Third Line still. East of Vera Mills to approaching Cawthra slow, the Gardner busy, Islington to pass Jameson and between Spadina and Jarvis. Delays on the DVP north from approaching Eglinton, north of Don Mills, up to Shepherd and Steeles to the 407, lightening up on the 404 north. Southbound delays, Elgin Mills to 16th Avenue and Finch down to approaching Richmond. Still busy on the West Gardner 2 from between Park Lawn and the 427. We've got some flooding now. It's like sprinkling out. What is going on? Southbound Cawthra, the ramp to the westbound QEW. We've got ponding here, flooding in the right lane. Come on. 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With the forecast, here's Alistair Alders.
10: Well, generally a few light showers from downtown to Pickering, although some heavier activity over Lake Ontario. We have a thunderstorm near Pickering Ajax. It's about 10 kilometers from the shoreline. So if you are hearing some thunder, that is where the storm is right now. There will be a chance of showers with a risk of storms throughout the day today. Fairly spotty and isolated. 29 the guaranteed high. It will feel like 37 with the sun breaking through this afternoon. Partly cloudy tonight. Chance of a spotty shower. Risk risk of a storm 21, and tomorrow's sunny breaks, but a chance of showers, risk of a thunderstorm 30, feeling

0: 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It is currently 20 at Pearson, 21 downtown. Today's guaranteed high, 29.
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2: The Bank of Canada has a decision on interest rates coming up this morning. The central bank expected to stay on hold for borrowing costs for the fifth meeting in a row. But that doesn't mean there won't be some interesting economic signals for borrowers.
1: Our Mike Eppel reports from the 6:30 Business Center.
3: The central bank makes its policy announcement this morning following a time of what could best be described as economic turbulence. We saw a negative performance for the Canadian economy in the first quarter of the year, described as a technical recession by Stats Canada following the negative performance for the economy in the fourth quarter of last year. It was a much weaker than expected performance from the Bank of Canada's previous expectations, while the second quarter has started with some positive economic signals on job creation and trade. So we'll get more clarity on exactly what the Bank of Canada thinks the economy is doing as it gives its latest forecast. At the Business Center, I'm Mike Eppel.
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2: Cloudy to start, then a mix of sun and cloud on the way today for the GTA. The chance of occasional isolated showers, risk of a thunderstorm. Our guaranteed high 29, humidex 37. Good morning. I'm Paul Cook.
1: I'm Catherine Jitte. Here are the top stories right now.
2: The OPP officer killed in Northern Ontario in the line of duty has been identified as 29-year-old Tarun Bali, a 2.5-year veteran of the force who dreamed of being a police officer his entire life. An 18-year-old who escaped from a hospital where he was being accused or being assessed under the Mental Health Act is charged with first-degree murder, accused of hitting the officer with a vehicle. Toronto, Mexico City, Los Angeles, a free multi-city concert to kick off World Cup festivities goes tonight with rocker Bryan Adams headlining here at Fort York, where road closures are going into effect. Biggest World Cup tournament in history launches tomorrow with the first game in Toronto set for Friday. And coming up after sports.
8: The Trump administration still isn't a fan of Ontario's premier. A high-profile reception in Washington, D.C. was canceled this week, apparently at the request of the White House.
1: Time now.

0: single for Brennan Valenzuela that turned 2-1 into 3-2. Dylan Cease looked good in his return. It's Max Scherzer's turn this evening. The Jays look for 2-3 at 7 on Sportsnet 590, The Fan, and Sportsnet 1. Big night at the Mecca. The New York Knicks take their 2-1 lead in the game 4 of the NBA Finals against San Antonio. The road team has won all three so far. 8:30 on Sportsnet. Busy stretch for the Tempo coming up. 4 games in the next 7 days. They're at home against the Sun at 7. Travel day in the Stanley Cup Final, which has been fantastic. Carolina beat Vegas 5-3 last night to tie the series at 2-2. Game 5 tomorrow. Breaking news from the Scepters. Pascal Riome named their new head coach. He'd been an assistant with the Islanders AHL team in Bridgeport. And yes, the World Cup starts tomorrow. Canada 48 hours away from their first match. Another day of training, plus the concert tonight at Fort York. Sports at 15 and 45 past every hour. Or anytime at sportsnet.ca.
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1: 6:80 news time, 9:19. Doug Ford's trip to Washington, D.C. appears to have caught the attention of the Trump administration, and not in a good way, as we hear from 6:80 Charlene Close.
7: Premier Ford spent 2 days in Washington, D.C., and says they rolled out the red carpet for his team. He says he met with some political and business leaders in his ongoing push to get an updated continental trade deal done.
8: Both economies are going to boom, the likes of which neither country has never seen before, because no one likes the uncertainty. Every single meeting I've been in, uncertainty, they want stability.
7: He was supposed to attend a big reception hosted by Ross Perot Jr., the board chair of the U.S. Chamber of Commerce, on Monday. Ford says the event was canceled because of a scheduling conflict, but the Globe and Mail reports it was scrapped after complaints from the White House. A source telling the paper Ford is still seen as a major problem with the Trump administration. I'm Charlene Close.
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1: Rogers, Xfinity Internet, traffic and weather together on the ones, brought to you by Pella Windows and Doors. Here's Jordan Kerr.
14: Well, these geese are still an issue on the eastbound 401 east of the 400 in the collectors. The right lane is blocked off. Police slowly trying to escort them off the highway. They've tried a couple of times, and the geese just keep coming back. Eastbound 401 is busy from east of Highway 6 south to Guelph Line. A delay from through here, Ontario, in the collectors. And then east of Dixie in the express, there was a collision on the right shoulder. It's slow from Dixie Express and collectors past that problem to east of the 400, where we've got that issue in the collectors with the geese. Again, right lane blocked off by police slowly moving. Hopefully they can push them off at Keele, but we'll see. Again, they got them off the highway at one point, then the geese just turned around and came right back on. Eastbound 401 then slow from Avenue Express east of Yonge and the collectors to the 404. Eastbound 409 approaching the 401, the right lane's blocked off with a stalled vehicle. It's slow from Martin Grove to the 401. On the westbound 401,

0: One, it's heavy from approaching the 412 to Salem, from Markham to Avenue, from the Allen to Dixon, and both Express and Collectors. On the northbound 410, approaching Sandwood, the left lane was blocked off as they do repairs to the guardrail through here. It's backed up from approaching Beauvais, and southbound on the 410 is slow going from approaching Sandwood to Queen. From the traffic center, here's Craig Gear.
1: All right, we've got delays trying to bank QEW past Nikola Tesla to 3rd Line. And it's also busy approaching Mississauga Road to approaching Cawthra on the eastbound QEW. The Gardner slow approaching Parkland to Jarvis. A delay DVP North Eglinton up to Shepherd. Still busy Steeles to the 407 on the 404. Southbound delays Elgin Mills to 16th. Finch down to Richmond. Westbound Gardner, pretty empty now. It does slow on the westbound QEW. Dixie to Cawthra. Now, we had a problem there where the right lane somehow got flooded out for a bit. We're supposed to host the World Cup. Filled the right lane with some water, but it's all clear now. And it was the ramp lane from southbound Cawthra. That ramp was impacted, but it's all dried up now. It didn't last too long. Disappeared as quick as it came, and then busy on the westbound QEW 4 drive to Trafalgar. Weather can be unpredictable, but your home's protection doesn't have to be with Pella Windows. 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With the forecast, Alistair Alders.
2: Thanks, Craig. Well, those spits of rain have moved east of Scarborough. Still a few showers from Ajax to Oshawa. And that thunderstorm over Lake Ontario, about 10 kilometers from Pickering, Ajax area to the south. So if you are hearing thunder, it's nothing over land right now. It's over the lakeshore or over the lake, 10 kilometers from the lakeshore itself. Just something to keep in mind. 29, the guaranteed high. We'll see some sun in the mix this afternoon, but still a chance of an occasional shower, risk of a thunderstorm. That chance will be with us tonight. Again, tomorrow, it's warmer tomorrow, 30, feeling like 40. By Friday, mainly cloudy, a few showers, late day clearing, 27. It is 22 degrees at Pearson, 21 downtown, and today's guaranteed high 29.
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4: Coming up at 9:30, he wanted to be a police officer his entire life. The OPP constable from Brampton killed in the line of duty in Northern Ontario, and the 18-year-old accused in his murder. Also, the biggest FIFA World Cup in history launches tonight with a free multi-city concert in Toronto, Mexico City, and Los Angeles. You'll hear the headlining acts and the resulting road closures here in the city.
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4: You're listening to 680 News Radio. Madonna has dropped a new short film for her upcoming Confessions 2 album. 680's Eva Frangiscato says it's got some major star power. Everybody
6: get up and dance. Confessions 2, the film, has a number of celebrity cameos, including supermodel Kate Moss, actress Odessa Azayan, Madge's longtime bestie Debbie Mazar, and even Benedict Cumberbatch.
7: Get on the elevator.
6: The celeb-packed sequence takes place in a bathroom as partygoers behave badly. Fans on social media appear to be surprised by the Cumberbatch appearance, with many calling him legendary, while others say he's awkward. The film first debuted last week at the Tribeca Film Festival and also stars Madonna's daughter Lourdes, Sabrina Carpenter, and actress Julia Garner. The nearly 14-minute film features songs off Madonna's upcoming album set to drop on July 3rd. I'm Eva Frangiscato.
4: Still ahead, the tech stock retreat continues with gold getting into the mix as the market preps for the SpaceX stock sale. Business in 60 seconds.
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9: Noah, careful.
10: Okay.
9: Oh, I finally tried Maple. I spoke to a doctor about Noah's rash.
10: Yeah?
9: I literally just used it to renew my birth control.
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10: Mom, my tummy hurts.
9: 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Don't worry. We'll use Maple.
10: Yeah.
9: Health, yeah.
10: Yeah.

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6: Now, the Dynamic Market Minute with our senior business analyst, Mike Eppel. What are we expecting today, Mike?
7: Paul, I'm expecting a little bit of a downturn here for the markets at the start of trade. As expected, the rising price of the gas pumps lifted the U.S. inflation rate to its highest level in 3 years last month, up to a headline CPI of 4.2% from the 3.8% reading in April, third monthly increase in a row. And the core reading coming in line with estimates, but it's a real headache for the U.S. Federal Reserve. And again, ongoing political challenges for the Trump administration with consumers faced with these rising price pressures. It's also a challenge for the stock market if, in fact, the U.S. Fed signals higher interest rates and bond and treasury yields going up. Right now, we've got the Dow futures down by 260 points. NASDAQ futures down 250, 0.8%. There's a theory that a lot of money is actually moving around in the market in preparation for Friday's SpaceX IPO because it's going to just be so big at $75 billion to start. That money's got to come from somewhere. So there's maybe been a little bit more selling pressure than normal on Apple and Nvidia. Gold, for example, this morning is down another $122 at $41.64, and it's officially in a bear market from its record back in January. At the Business Center, I'm Mike Eppel.
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6: 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Have a great day. I'm Paul Cook.
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13: Good morning. This is Wednesday, June 10th. I'm Sarah Parrott.
14: I'm Scott Burnett. Here's what's making news right now.
15: A 29-year-old OPP officer originally from Brampton has been killed in the line of duty in Northern Ontario. He was run down by a vehicle driven by a teen being assessed under the Mental Health Act.
13: The Bank of Canada meets this morning, and it's widely expected the benchmark interest rate will hold steady for a fifth straight time.
14: Canadian legend Bryan Adams is among the artists headlining a FIFA World Cup countdown concert at Fort York in the Bentway tonight.
16: A big $1 million donation to the Daily Bread Food Bank. This is child poverty in the city is on the rise for a third straight year.
17: Max Scherzer makes his first start since late April as the Jays wrap their series with the Phillies. And the Spurs look to tie the NBA Finals tonight at the Mecca. Sports at 45.
7: Markets opening the trading day in the minus column with the U.S. inflation rate hitting a three-year high for the month of May. The Bank of Canada set for a decision on interest rates this half hour. Business at 56.
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13: It's time for Rogers Xfinity Internet traffic and weather together, all the ones. Here's Craig Gear.
18: All right, so police corralling geese here still on the eastbound 401. Slow east of 6 South to Guelph Line through here, Ontario and the Collectors. And then east of Dixie in the Express in the right shoulder, we had a crash that was getting cleaned up, but it looks like they might be getting out of here. Eastbound 401 is slow from Dixie Express Collectors all the way through to where this geese issue is, east of the 400 in the Collectors. This family of geese had a lot of opportunities to

0: just get into some grass. But they've stuck with the highway. They've committed east of the 400 in the collectors, right lane blocked by police. MTO have arrived on scene. We've got backup now. And they are waddling their way east of the 400, almost at the transfer. In fact, they're past the transfer east of the 400 here. So almost closer to Keele. They've gone far. Their feet must be tired. Eastbound 401 Dixie to east of the 400 slope. Avenue Express east of Young and the collectors to the 404 busy. Westbound 401 slow approaching the 412 to Salem. Markham Road to Avenue Road. And then from the Allen to Dixon. Stalled vehicle approaching Guelph Line on the West 401, and that's causing a delay from west of 25. A barrier repair, MTO in the left lane on the northbound 410 approaching Sandalwood Parkway after an earlier crash. Delays from Williams Parkway. With the forecast, Alistair Alders.
1: 29 degrees, the guaranteed high today. Feeling like 37 this afternoon. A mainly cloudy sky will become a mix of sun and cloud, but there is a chance of an occasional spotty shower with a risk of a thunderstorm. Then partly cloudy tonight, chance of a spotty shower or storm overnight, 21 the low. Thursday, cloudy, sunny breaks, chance of showers, risk of a thunderstorm, 30, feeling like 40. Today's guaranteed high, 29.
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3: A first-degree murder charge has been laid in connection with the death of an OPP officer in a northern Ontario town. The officer in his late 20s, who has ties to Brampton, was on duty at the time, and the suspect is a teenager.
2: 680's Kevin Meisner joining us now with the very latest on what happened as condolences pour in.
4: The OPP say the suspect is 18 years old, was being assessed under the Mental Health Act, and is now accused of running down 29-year-old Constable Tarun Bali with a vehicle. Police say the teen took off from a hospital, jumped into a vehicle, then hit the officer as police were trying to make an arrest about 10 kilometers southeast of the town of Hearst. OPP Commissioner Thomas Carrick sat with Constable Bali's family in Brampton, who told him the 29-year-old dreamed of becoming an officer since he was a young boy.
5: We know. We saw a picture. When

0: waits for more clarity on how the Iran war and U.S. trade uncertainty will impact the economy. Statistics Canada says the economy shrank slightly in the first quarter, and inflation jumped in April to 2.8% because of high gas prices. However, the latest jobs report showed employers added a surprise 88,000 positions in May, partially offsetting a decline in employment since the start of the year. Michelle Zedekian, The Canadian Press.
1: This is 680 News Radio at 9:35. Some major Canadian content in downtown Toronto tonight as rocker Bryan Adams is set to headline an historic multi-city concert for the countdown to the FIFA World Cup. 680's Jamie Pulfer is here with the details.
2: This is a massive concert countdown to the FIFA World Cup. The Toronto show has iconic Canadian headliner Bryan Adams, The Beaches, and Wyclef Jean also part of that lineup. It's just one leg of concerts happening at the same time in the U.S. with the likes of Major Lazer and Ava Max with Bia.
3: Ain't nobody touching my mama energy.
2: And in Mexico, the legendary Andrea Bocelli. A musical masterpiece launching the biggest tournament in FIFA World Cup history. The Toronto show starts at 9 at Fort York and the Bentway, with road closures from 6 until midnight and ramped up transit. It's airing live on FIFA's broadcast and digital channels, including TikTok. The first match in Toronto is Friday, Canada versus Bosnia and Herzegovina. I'm Jamie Pulfer.
4: The Daily Bread Food Bank is getting a major donation this morning. 680's John Leatherby joins us live with more on that and the current need in the GTA. Good morning, John.
5: Hi, good morning, Sarah. Food Bank CEO Neil Hetherington says it's one of the biggest donations from a corporate partner.
6: 407 is providing a transformative donation to the Daily Bread Food Bank. It's one of the largest corporate donations we've ever received. They're providing $1 million, which means 1 million meals for the City of Toronto through the Daily Bread Food Bank.
5: The funding to help purchase high-demand, nutritious, culturally appropriate food for people accessing emergency food programs across the Daily Bread's more than 214 member agencies in the city. It comes amid sustained, unprecedented demand. In 2025 alone, over 77,500 new clients accessed a member food bank for the very first time. In their latest Child Poverty Report, Social Planning Toronto finding that for the third consecutive year, child poverty rates have risen in the city, disproportionately affecting families who are immigrants, racialized, or have a single parent inside of their households. Reporting live, I'm John Leatherby.
1: To Brampton now, where a multi-vehicle crash on the 410 left quite the mess in the backup this morning, and it looks like the weather conditions could have played a factor. 680's Carl Hansky is at the scene.
7: The early morning crash happened during pouring rain here on Highway 410 by Sandalwood Parkway and involved a southbound tractor trailer that slammed into the concrete median, sending chunks of concrete into the northbound lanes. This driver was heading north at the time when all of a sudden in her headlights she saw
8: a giant rock, and then I screamed.
7: But you're okay?
8: Yeah, I'm okay.
7: You just don't know how badly your car's damaged?
8: Yeah, not too sure. And not too sure how many other cars are damaged.
7: There were no injuries in all this, but repairs to the concrete median still need to be done. There's a large, jagged hole in this section. On Highway 410 by Sandalwood Parkway, I'm Carl Hansky.
4: The ongoing Jeffrey Epstein investigation will hear today from one of the world's richest men set to testify to the U.S. congressional hearings. Mike Eppel has more from the Business Center.
9: Microsoft co-founder Bill Gates is set to appear before the U.S. House Oversight Committee panel investigating the Jeffrey Epstein files, one of the most high-profile individuals yet to testify. Gates, a prominent figure in the worlds of business and philanthropy, will be interviewed behind closed doors, as they've done with other witnesses, with the written transcripts released at a later date. Republican Committee Chairman Congressman James Comer requested that Gates testify after he appeared thousands of times in the trove of documents released by the Justice Department as part of its Epstein investigation. Gates has acknowledged meeting the late sex offender on multiple occasions, but has denied any knowledge of his crimes, apologizing for that relationship, calling it a huge mistake to spend time with Epstein, saying it was about raising money for global health initiatives. At the Business Center, I'm Mike Eppel.
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5: It's time for Rogers Xfinity Internet traffic and weather. 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
6: A few problems underway. This report brought to you by Trios. So eastbound 401, this family of geese. I bet you the mom and dad geese are like, oh man, I wish these youngins could fly because they're walking far. It's taking forever. Eastbound 401, east of the 400. In the collectors, police and MTO here, right lane blocked off. They're just going to follow them until wherever they go. So free range. Delays on the eastbound 401 from Dixie Express collectors all the way to east of the 400 thanks to this goose issue. Southbound 400, it's a crash now. South of Shepherd, the three center lanes are blocked here. So you got to split off to the left or the right. Delays south of Finch down to the 401 ramps, but extra busy because of this crash that's south of Shepherd. Northbound on the DVP, right at the 401, we had a crash here. That's cleared away. It didn't last too long, but jammed up the drive on the north DVP from Eglinton up to the 401. And then westbound Gardner, there's a police officer with its motorcycle here blocking the center and the right lane. Sometimes they block all the lanes. I don't see why or what the issue is. On the West Gardner, it's at Jarvis.
7: Absolutely. If you think about,
6: and we are thinking about this delay. It's really heavy on the West Gardner, from just past the DVP now to Jarvis. So westbound Gardner, not sure what's going on, but some sort of police activity happening. And northbound 410 approaching Sandalwood Parkway, left lane blocked for repairs after a crash, and it's busy northbound 410 from Williams Parkway. 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
8: Mainly cloudy to a mix of sun and cloud. Chance of a spotty shower with a risk of a thunderstorm. 29, the guaranteed high will feel like 37. Then partly cloudy with a chance of a spotty shower or storm overnight tonight down to 21. Thursday, cloudy with sunny breaks. Chance of showers, risk of a thunderstorm, 30, feeling like 40. And Friday, mainly cloudy with a few showers, likely in the morning or midday. Clearing in the afternoon, 27. Today's guaranteed high, 29.
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5: Now time for the market update. Good morning, Mike Apple.
9: Hey, Sarah, good morning. Good morning, Scott. We're just minutes away from the Bank of Canada policy announcement on interest rates. The dollar up at 71.91, gaining a quarter cent. Markets are down. TSX down 113. The Dow Jones down 180. At the Business Center, I'm Mike Apple.
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5: We have a cloudy sky in downtown Toronto. It's 21 degrees, feels like 30 with the humidity. Good morning. I'm Sarah Parrott.
4: I'm Scott Burnett. Here are the top stories right now.

0: Well, this just in, a 680 News Radio. The Bank of Canada is out with a decision on interest rates. Let's go live again to Mike Eppel at the Business Center for all the details. Mike.
1: And Sarah, yeah, the Bank of Canada, as expected, is holding the line on interest rates for the fifth meeting in a row, but is warning of a policy dilemma. And the Bank of Canada says that it repeats it may need to cut rates if the U.S. adds new tariffs or if the trade talks go sideways. But at the same time, it says the economy is remaining in excess supply. So some negative signals here on the central bank's policy outlook. At the Business Center, I'm Mike Eppel.
0: 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Here's Simon Bennett.
2: Hey, Sarah, good morning. Lost in a walk-off win last night for the Blue Jays. An excellent return for Dylan Cease and his 11 strikeouts. Toronto looks for 2-3 against the Phillies, and it's Max Scherzer making his first start since April 24th. First pitch, 7 o'clock on Sportsnet 590 The Fan and Sportsnet 1. Game 4 of the NBA Finals is tonight at the Mecca. After the Spurs cut New York series lead in half, expect another crowd of chaos at Madison Square Garden, 8:30 on Sportsnet. Busy stretch by exhibition grounds and not just the World Cup. The Toronto Tempo at Cola to face the Connecticut Sun tonight at 7. It's a travel day in the Stanley Cup Final, which has been fantastic. Carolina beat Vegas 5-3 last night. The Jordan Staal third period winner with the series now at 2-2. Game 5 in Raleigh tomorrow. News from the Scepters this morning. Pasco Riome named their new head coach. He'd been an assistant with the Islanders AHL team in Bridgeport. He replaces Troy Ryan, who is now coach and GM in San Jose. We're 48 hours away from Canada's World Cup opener, of course, at Toronto Stadium. More training today, plus the concert at Fort York. Two matches tomorrow to open the tournament in Mexico. Also, lots happening locally. The CPL slowing down pre-World Cup into Toronto against Cavalry. Forge FC facing Halifax both tonight. And both CEBL GTA teams are in road action. The Shooting Stars in Niagara. The Honey Badgers face Montreal both at 7. Sports at 15 and 45 past every hour. Or anytime at sportsnet.ca.
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0: The Carney government is set to introduce its Online Harms Act today, and it's expected to include a social media ban for anyone under the age of 16. 680 Charlene Close joins us with what we know so far.
8: The federal government says the Digital Safety Act will make social media platforms and AI chatbots safer for children. Culture Minister Mark Miller said yesterday the legislation is a priority because kids are dying.
9: I think it's suffice to say that we will take all reasonable measures to make sure kids are safe in this country.
8: The bill is expected to include a ban on social media for anyone under the age of 16, although there are reports platforms that meet safety standards could be exempted. Miller has a news conference scheduled for 5 this afternoon. The previous Online Harms Act was shelved in 2025 when then Prime Minister Justin Trudeau prorogued Parliament. I'm Charlene Close.
0: Canada's opening World Cup match against Bosnia and Herzegovina this Friday is generating widespread excitement in the Bosnian-Canadian community. This is Bosnia's second World Cup appearance, more than a decade after its debut at the 2014 tournament in Brazil. We get more from Canadian press reporter Lisa Laporte.
10: Marakovic Fine Foods is hosting one of several watch parties across the Greater Toronto area. The owners of the Eastern European deli in Etobicoke say anticipation for the match comes from being able to celebrate both countries by sharing Bosnian culture and Canadian hospitality.
0: The Bosnian-Canadian Association is projecting that roughly 25,000 Bosnians and members of the diaspora will be in the GTA. Coming up in 60 seconds, traffic and weather.
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0: Picture this. 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
3: It's time for Rogers Xfinity Internet traffic and weather together on the ones. Here's Craig Gear.
4: Well, a few problems unfolding here on the major routes. This report brought to you by Cars for Kids. So it looks like maybe we're doing a VIP movement of sorts here on the westbound Gardner. So we've got a rolling block here. You've got a delay west Gardner from just about the DVP now all the way to west of Jarvis. It looks like police motorcycles are pretty much around York Bay Young here. No access from the ramps from downtown onto the West Gardner as well. Haven't seen the motorcade if that's indeed what's happening just yet, but it's westbound, so I'm assuming the route will be to Pearson. That's just an assumption based on experience here, I guess. So we'll just keep an eye on that. But right now it's really heavy from just about the DVP all the way through to the downtown around Spadina here on the westbound Gardner. Eastbound on the 401, approaching Keele, police are busy here. They've got their hands full with a family of geese. They're corralling these geese. They're approaching Keele now in the collectors, and right lane's blocked off east of the 400, just past the transfer here. They're in the right lane. They had all lanes temporarily blocked here because the geese are just can't figure out what they're doing. So they're back into the right lane, but they could move anywhere as they have been doing. So you've got a delay east 401 from Dixie Express Collectors to approaching Keele because of this problem. A crash on the southbound 400, still with the left lane open and the two right lanes open. The three center lanes are blocked south of Shepherd. Awkward spot for this, and it looks like a fire truck is just leaving. It looks like this is all clear now, just clearing away. Southbound 400, crash gone now south of Shepherd. Busy south of Finch down to the 401 ramps. Southbound 404 approaching Elgin Mills in the HOV lane. We have a new stalled vehicle to watch for. So that's something to keep an eye on. Slow Finch down to Richmond. Northbound delays Eglinton up to York Mills. The crash at the 401 is gone. Ready to get rid of that old car? 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With the forecast, Alistair Alders.
5: A mix of sun and cloud developing this afternoon. There will still be a chance of a spotty shower with a risk of a thunderstorm. 29, the guaranteed high will feel like 37. Then partly cloudy tonight, chance of a spotty shower or a storm overnight. 21, the low. Thursday, cloudy with sunny breaks. Chance of showers, risk of a thunderstorm. 30, feeling like 40. And Friday, mainly cloudy with a few showers. Light day clearing, 27. Mainly sunny and 28 Saturday. Today's guaranteed high, 29.
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3: Provincial police have instituted a no-fly zone over and around the site of the RBC Canadian Open in Caledon. TPC Toronto at Osprey Valley is hosting this year's tournament. The OPP says unauthorized drone use is prohibited and may result in fines. The first round begins at 7 tomorrow morning with gates opening at 6:30. The Pro-Am event runs today.

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1: Hey, it's Eva Fragiscato's here to go on and on about how much fun my girlfriends and I had at the hit musical Anne Juliet. 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
0: Now the Dynamic Market Minute. Here's Mike Eppel.
3: Well, this has turned out to be one of the more interesting policy announcements from the Bank of Canada in recent memory, Sarah, as the central bank is leaving its benchmark interest rate on hold for the fifth meeting in a row at 2.25% on the benchmark. At the same time, though, saying and admitting that it's in a policy dilemma right now. You got a whole bunch of moving parts that the central bank has to navigate, not the least of which is the ongoing trade talks with the United States. The BOC saying it would possibly need to cut interest rates if the U.S. were to add new trade restrictions. At the same time, however, it acknowledges the economy is already weak. We saw that in the first quarter of the year. But then rising inflation is a monetary policy risk. Seeing the price of the gas pumps, of course, raise the headline inflation rate over the course of this year. And that theoretically could lead to consecutive interest rate hikes if there's ongoing or persistent inflation. In the short term, it's not doing anything, trying to figure out or navigate again what's going to happen here over the next couple of months. The Canadian dollar in response is up by a fifth of a cent at 71.86. The markets this morning also looking over the U.S. inflation statistics for the month of May, which showed the U.S. consumer faced with the highest price pressures in 3 years. All coming back to gas prices and tariffs to a lesser extent. The headline inflation rate in the States at 4.2%, up from 3.8% in April. And that is also well above wage gains being seen by American consumers. So Americans are seeing a pullback in their overall earnings potential or spending potential. The Toronto stock market in reaction is down 44 points. The U.S. CPI data was pretty much in line with estimates. The Dow is down 188. The S&P 500 is down a third of a percent. NASDAQ's down 43 points or a fifth of 1%. Some of the lead decliners on Wall Street, Apple's down another 0.5%. Broadcom's down 3.9%. Winners include Oracle ahead of its earnings coming up after the bell today. The price for oil right now is up $1.20, $89.40. Gold is down $85, $4,200 the ounce. At the Business Center, I'm Mike Eppel.
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0: Collingwood, cloudy and 23 degrees. Cloudy and 24 in Niagara Falls. Downtown Toronto, it is 21 degrees. Feels like 30. 68.

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2: It's Wednesday, June 10th. Good morning. I'm Scott Burnett.
0: And I'm Sarah Parrott. Here's what's making news this hour.
2: The Bank of Canada leaving their key interest rate unchanged for the fifth straight meeting, but warning of a policy dilemma around trade with the U.S.
0: There's been another coyote interaction with a child in Markham, this time near McCowan and 16th.
3: A teenager faces a charge of first-degree murder in the death of an OPP officer in Northern Ontario. The 29-year-old officer had 2 years on the job.
4: A huge financial shot at the arm for the Daily Bread Food Bank. This is tens of thousands visited a Toronto food bank for the first time in 2025.
5: Max Scherzer's back for the Blue Jays as Toronto tries to take 2 of 3 against the Phillies. And we've got more from the NBA Finals as the Spurs look to equalize against the Knicks. Sports at 15.
6: Markets looking over the Bank of Canada's policy announcement on interest rates and the U.S. inflation data. With American consumer prices at a 3-year high, TSX down 40 points, the Dow's down 190, business at 26.
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2: Now Rogers, Xfinity Internet traffic and weather together on the ones. 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
7: This report is brought to you by Canadian Tire, westbound Gardner. I did spot a couple of coach buses being escorted by police, I believe, on the West Gardner, and they were around Humber Bridge. So this rolling police block seems to be due to a motorcade of sorts. Westbound Gardner slow from west of the DVP on and off to Humber Bridge. I mean, it's pretty much highway speed where the head of the motorcade, where the motorcade is, but really jammed up still because they had all lanes temporarily blocked there on the West Gardner. So that's why it's extra heavy here on the westbound Gardner, eastbound slow approaching Park Lawn to the Jarvis ramp, eastbound 401. So this family of geese is still here approaching Keele, eastbound in the collectors. They keep wandering into the center lanes for some reason, trying to find, I guess, a spot to go. The right lane is blocked here by police and by the MTO. Every once in a while, you might get stopped fully, so it's really heavy still. Also, a stalled vehicle east of Dixie in the collectors. That's in the right lane. So it's heavy from Dixie Express and collectors all the way out to where this police activity is happening, approaching Keele. So something to keep in mind there. That's why it's extra busy on the eastbound 401. Westbound 401, we had an issue approaching Guelph Line, but that's all been cleared away. Problems on the southbound 404 approaching Elgin Mills, also cleared away. Delay is heavy from Finch down to approaching Richmond. This police activity on the West Gardner not helping the delays on the southbound DVP as well. Stalled vehicle on the eastbound QEW at Guelph Line, second lane from the right. 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Details online. With the forecast, here's Alistair Alders.
8: A mainly cloudy sky will become a mix of sun and cloud this afternoon. There is still a chance of an occasional spotty shower with a risk of a thunderstorm. 29, the guaranteed high, will feel like 37. Then partly cloudy tonight, chance of an overnight spotty shower, risk of a thunderstorm, 21. Tomorrow, cloudy, sunny breaks, but a chance of showers, risk of a thunderstorm, 30, feeling like 40. Today's guaranteed high, 29.
0: Right now in downtown Toronto, it's cloudy, 21 degrees, humidex of 30. 680 News Time, 10:00.
2: We begin with breaking news from the Bank of Canada, which is holding steady on borrowing costs, saying it's in a policy dilemma right now with a weak economy but also rising inflation.
0: 680 Business Editor Mike Eppel has the details.
9: The Bank of Canada says it's charting a course through global uncertainty. On one hand, you've got the trade risks with the United States and the weaker than forecast start to the year in the Q1 economic output. And those negatives are risks on the downside for the Bank of Canada, which could theoretically, according to the BOC, lead to an interest rate cut if the U.S. were to add more trade restrictions. On the other hand, rising inflation and a weaker economy at the same time, which if oil prices were to continue to rise and gas prices climbing, the Bank of Canada Central Bank Governor Tiff Macklem admits, could lead theoretically to rate increases later in the year. In the short term, it's trying to navigate exactly what's going on this summer. We'll stay on the sidelines for the near term. At the Business Center, I'm Mike Eppel.
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2: York police are out with a warning about coyotes yet again in Markham after three reports of concerning behavior in the past 24 hours. Police say the reports are centered in Park.

0: Near McCowan and 16th. One of the reported incidents involving a coyote scratching a child on a playground. The child not seriously injured. Police are reminding you to watch your kids and pets at all times, especially in the early morning and early evening. If you see a coyote, don't approach it and don't stop to take photos. They say you should stay back and make yourself appear large and loud.
1: We are learning more about the OPP officer in his 20s who was killed in the line of duty in Northern Ontario yesterday, as well as the teenage suspect now facing a murder charge. 680's Kevin Meisner has the very latest on the investigation.
2: The suspect arrested in the death of 29-year-old OPP Constable Tarun Bali is just 18 years old. He's charged with first-degree murder. Constable Bali was hit by a vehicle about 10 kilometers southeast of the town of Hearst around 12:30 Tuesday afternoon as he and other officers were trying to make an arrest. OPP Commissioner Thomas Carrick says the teen suspect was under medical care before jumping into the vehicle.
3: The accused fled from a hospital where he was being assessed under the authority of the Mental Health Act.
2: Constable Bali is from Brampton. The commissioner says the 29-year-old always dreamed of becoming a police officer.
3: The inspector and I have just sat with his family, and we know, we saw a picture when he was 2 years old where he stood there saluting.
2: The officer was on the job for 2.5 years, assigned to the Dufferin Detachment near Shelburne, but was on deployment to James Bay at the time. I'm Kevin Meisner.
0: This is 680 News Radio. It's a big boon for families in need and an organization that goes above and beyond to help them. 680's John Leatherby now joins us live with details of a sizable donation headed to the Daily Fred Food Bank. John.
4: Yes, Scott, the 407 providing the donation, which is going to be accessed by the Daily Bread's more than 200 member agencies across the city. Daily Bread CEO Neil Hetherington says the summer months particularly tough on families.
5: School programs aren't in force from a student nutrition perspective. And it becomes really challenging for a lot of Torontonians. Right now, the Daily Bread feeds 1 in 10 Torontonians.
4: The number is startling. Since 2019, visits to Toronto food banks up nearly 350%. Last year, seeing more than 77,500 new visits. This comes on the heels of Social Planning Toronto's Child Poverty Report. It's on the rise for a third straight year, up nearly 0.5%. Based on the latest census information, 119,600 children live in poverty in the city. The provincial rate running at 20%, or 1 in 5 children. Reporting live, I'm John Leatherby.
1: Enough of the hype train. It's officially time to kick off World Cup festivities. Tonight, Toronto will be hosting one of 3 simultaneous concerts across 3 countries with some big names set to headline. Your 680's Jamie Pulfer.
6: You haven't seen anything like this before.
7: Can't stop this thing.
6: Bryan Adams headlining in Toronto tonight, a FIFA countdown concert at Fort York and the Bentway. He'll be joined by the likes of Wyclef Jean and his collab with I.
7: You are chosen. You are chosen.
6: That song, a major World Cup anthem, all part of a 90-minute show happening simultaneously with shows in other host cities.
8: Let it up.
6: The likes of Major Lazer in Los Angeles, Andrea Bocelli in Mexico City, uniting fans across North America. The Toronto show starts at 9 with road closures from 6 till midnight in the Fort York neighborhood and extra transit. You can watch through FIFA's broadcast and digital channels, including TikTok, all before match 1, Canada versus Bosnia and Herzegovina on Friday. I'm Jamie Pulfer.
0: And the federal government will introduce its long-awaited social media and AI chatbot safety bill today.
9: Ottawa is set to introduce legislation to enact what the Carney government is calling the Digital Safety Act and the Digital Safety Commission of Canada Act. Culture Minister Mark Miller will hold a news conference later today. The government says the legislation will make social media platforms and AI chatbots safer for children. The bill is expected to include a ban on social media for kids under 16, although the Globe and Mail and National Post have reported platforms that meet safety standards could obtain exemptions. Miller said yesterday the legislation is a priority because kids are dying. Karen Rebo, The Canadian Press.
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0: 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Traffic and weather together next.
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15: This report is brought to you by HimPro. Looks like the motorcade has cleared the westbound Gardner. It is slow from west of the DVP to approaching Jamison. So motorcade usually up to Pearson, and we've got some ramps blocked dealing with the 427, so no access onto the 427 northbound for a bit, but it shouldn't last long. But if you do get stuck and you see some police on motorcycles, that's what's going on. Some other issues out and about, some new ones on the westbound 401, stalled vehicle west of Markham Road in the collectors in the left lane, slowing down the drive. And then it's busy from approaching Warden in the collectors to the stalled vehicle, which is at Victoria Park. It's in the collectors. The right lane's blocked off for that. And then they're setting up the construction again this morning at Islington again, westbound 401. They're in the express and they'll be setting up in the left lane. Delays from approaching Warden basically to Avenue Road, alternating express collectors, and then approaching the 400 express collectors to Dixon. Now eastbound is very busy. We've got a stalled vehicle east of Dixie in the collectors in the right lane. And then it's slow anyway from Dixie, alternating express collectors all the way through to approaching Kiel, where we still have this family of geese in the collectors with the police and the MTO blocking off the right lane and moving alongside of them so they don't get run over. Not sure where they're going to be able to exit here. Hopefully they'll get off at Kiel, but that's the next chance for them to get off just with the sound barrier and everything here. Delays on the East 401, extra busy thanks to this family of geese moving along. We've got some problems on the 410. So southbound, we've got a hole in the median, needs repaired, approaching Beauvaird. MTO have been sat here in the left shoulder for a while. Northbound 410, approaching Sandalwood. They've moved into the right lane now for this repair and delays from approaching Williams Parkway. If you've suffered a critical accident, get the HimPro advantage to overcome every obstacle. 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With the forecast, Alistair Alders.
16: 29 degrees, the guaranteed high, feeling like 37 this afternoon, mainly cloudy to a mix of sun and cloud, still a chance of an occasional spotty shower with a risk of a thunderstorm, and then partly cloudy tonight, chance of a spotty shower, overnight risk of a storm, 21. Thursday, cloudy, sunny breaks, but a chance of showers, risk of a thunderstorm, 30, feeling like 40, and Friday, mainly cloudy with a few showers, likely developing in the morning or midday, clearing in the afternoon, 27. Today's guaranteed high, 29.
1: Right now in downtown Toronto, it is cloudy, 22 degrees, feels like 31 with the humidity. 680 News Time, 1014.
0: Today is the day the province has ramped up fines for ticket scalpers takes effect. The Ford government saying it's going after businesses and individuals who resell event tickets for above their original total purchase price. The maximum fines from the current $10,000 limit to up to $25,000. 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
2: Cloudy and 24 degrees in downtown Toronto, feeling like 28. Good morning, I'm Scott Burnett.
3: And I'm Sarah Parrott. Here are the top stories this hour.
2: Well, as expected, the Bank of Canada not changing its key interest rate for the fifth straight meeting, but they are warning that there is a policy dilemma, warning that it may have to cut rates if the U.S. adds new tariffs or if trade talks don't progress. There have been three more reports of coyote incidents in Markham over the last 24 hours, all near the McCowan and 16th area, including a child that was scratched while on a playground. Their injuries not considered serious. And a much-needed windfall for the Daily Bread Food Bank, which says it will be receiving a $1 million donation today, and not a day too soon. Annual visits to Daily Bread have increased by 348% since 2019. And coming up after sports.
4: A burgeoning black market in stolen airbags spawns a wave of car break-ins. I'm Jim Ryan, ABC News. The story is coming up.
2: Time for sports. Good morning, Rajesh Dave.
5: Hey, good morning, Scott. The Blue Jays looking to follow up that walk-off win over the Phillies with the return of Dylan Cease with another comeback tonight. Max Scherzer set to go against Philly in their finale at Rogers Center as the lengthy homestand rolls on. Scherzer's last outing was way back on April 24th, actually. Could inject some much-needed energy here. It's a 7:07 start on Sportsnet 1. The NBA Finals picked back up from MSG today. The Knicks looking to break the trend of the road team winning every game so far this series. Still up 2-1 overall on the Spurs. San Antonio, though, finding New York's chink in the armor, cutting into their series lead the other night and looking to equalize things before taking things back to Texas for a best of three. They'll tip off at 8:30. You can catch it on Sportsnet. Also with basketball, the Tempo also at work tonight. They've got the Sun at Coca-Cola Coliseum. That's at 7. A day off in the Stanley Cup Final, deservedly so. What's been a series so far with multi-goal comebacks and Carolina captain Jordan Staal on a scoring pace that hasn't been seen since Mike Bossy in the 80s. They're tied at 2-2, getting ready for Game 5 from Raleigh tomorrow. As for the they've got their next head coach, Pascal Rioume, replacing Troy Ryan today. He played 9 seasons in the NHL, won a cup in 2003, and has been an assistant with the Islanders AHL affiliate. And with the World Cup just one more day away, the kickoff concert set for later today. Mexico and South Africa get the party started tomorrow. Canada's opener, of course, is on Friday here in the city. Sports at 15 and 45, past every hour, anytime at sportsnet.ca.
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2: Well, it's not just high-end sound systems or flashy rims that car thieves are targeting this year. They're also going after your airbags.
4: Some vehicles are more likely than others to be hit by airbag thieves. The Honda Civic and Honda Accord are common targets. Police suggest parking in the garage when you can and using an old-school steering wheel lock that covers the airbag compartment.
8: Kind of going back to the 90s for me, but if that's what's going to keep it from happening again, then happily do that.
4: Tim Stolinga found that his car had been burglarized as he was about to drive to his father's funeral. Jim Ryan, ABC News.
2: Premier Doug Ford is back home after spending 2 days in Washington, and it appears as if the U.S. president may still be holding a grudge against him.
9: Premier Doug Ford was supposed to join American billionaire Ross Perot Jr. at a key reception Monday. Perot Jr. is the head of the U.S. Chamber of Commerce. It says the dinner was called off because of scheduling reasons. The Globe and Mail reports the White House complained. Ford also says he was jammed with meetings.
10: With other stakeholders and associations, no matter if it's the auto sector, or see agricultural

0: sector, manufacturing sector.
1: The premier has gotten under the U.S. president's skin over the province's anti-tariff Super Bowl ad and for pulling American alcohol off store shelves in Ontario. The premier is hosting the governor of Pennsylvania at Queen's Park later today. They're set to sign a memorandum of understanding focusing on strengthening the economies of the province and state. I'm Charlene Close.
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2: Now Rogers Xfinity Internet traffic and weather together on the ones. Craig Gear.
8: A problem on almost every route and some delays going. Eastbound 401, just a goose update here. Approaching Keele is where the in the collectors, the right lane's been blocked off still by police. And it looks like the family has found some grass. Hopefully they'll stay there. But police blocking the right lane. And a stalled vehicle east of Dixie in the collectors is in the right lane. So delays, Dixie Express collectors all the way through to approaching Keele where this police activity is happening. Oh, they've got someone's on scene with like animal carriers. Some dog crates and stuff. Oh, they're wrangling these geese. Okay, so that's how we're going to do it. Slow on the eastbound 401 from Dixie to approaching Keele. Hopefully this event is almost over soon. Westbound 401, west of Markham Road in the collectors, left lane with a stalled vehicle. Victoria Park in the collectors, right lane blocked with another stalled vehicle. It's heavy from Kennedy Express collectors all the way through to that point and then continues to slow to Bed Avenue Road on and off. At Islington in the Express, westbound 401, left lane blocked with construction again. Delays from the 400 Express collectors. And then a crash cleanup here, westbound 401 involving a truck at Here Ontario in the Express. They've taken out the two right lanes. A crash on the eastbound QEW at Guelph Lines in the right lane, just a minor delay there. And then slow approaching Mississauga Road to Dixie. Eastbound Gardner, slow Jamison to Jarvis. Westbound delays west of Jarvis to approaching Jamison as well. And westbound QEW, slow Ford Drive to Trafalgar. With the forecast, here's Alistair Alders.
9: A mainly cloudy sky to a mix of sun and cloud this afternoon. Still a chance of a spotty shower with a risk of a thunderstorm. 29, the guaranteed high will feel like 37. Warm tonight, 21, the low. Partly cloudy, chance of a spotty shower or a storm overnight. Thursday, cloudy with sunny breaks. Chance of showers, risk of a thunderstorm. 30, the high feeling like 40. And then Friday, mainly cloudy with a few showers. Late day clearing, 27. Saturday, mainly sunny, 28. Today's guaranteed high, 29.
3: Right now, in downtown Toronto, 22 degrees, a humidex of 31. 680 News Time, 1024.
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2: 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A World Cup referee from Somalia denied

0: entry to the U.S. was received by a crowd of supporters today as he arrived home in the capital of Mogadishu. Omar Artan was set to be the first referee from Somalia to work a World Cup match after making FIFA's list for the tournament. U.S. Customs and Border Protection, though, denied his entry at Miami International Airport on Saturday without giving details of their concerns. Somalia is one of the nearly 40 countries subject to new travel restrictions under the Trump administration's crackdown on immigration. Coming up in 60 seconds, your Market Minute with Mike Apple.
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0: Now time for the Dynamic Market Minute with Mike Apple. Mike?
4: Hey, Scott, good morning. We've got a whole bunch of moving parts to the markets this morning. Here at home, we've got the Bank of Canada doing what everybody kind of expected it to do, hold steady on interest rates for the fifth meeting in a row, 2.25% on the benchmark overnight lending rate. At the same time, however, the bank is sounding a little bit more dovish on the state of the economy after the weaker-than-forecast performance in Q1 for GDP. You've got the ongoing war in the Middle East, which the central bank says is really kind of creating a policy dilemma because of the great uncertainty that's leading to when it comes to inflation risks. You've got, on the other hand, a weakening signal on the economy and the trade talks with the United States. What do those lead to? Well, the central bank admits that it could go multiple ways. On one hand, they could cut rates if the U.S. were to escalate the trade war. On the other hand, they could raise rates if inflation were to remain persistently high. In the short term, they're just staying on the sidelines. In the United States, well, a lot of people are talking about the U.S. economic policies leading to high inflation and the Trump administration's war in the Middle East. The price for gas in May was up 40% compared to a year prior and lifted the headline U.S. inflation rate to 4.2%, highest in 3 years. Core rate was relatively steady. Markets are kind of digesting this. They have more or less priced this in already. The TSX is down just 19 points. The Dow's down 207. NASDAQ's turning higher by 12 points. Early this morning, the NASDAQ futures were down over 450, so they've really stabilized. Our Canadian dollar is bouncing off of its low price for the year, up a tenth of a cent, 71.82. Gold is now down $93 at 41.93. Gold's officially in a bear market, dropping 20% from the January peak. And the price for oil this morning, up another $1.60 at 89.79. At the Business Center, I'm Mike Apple.
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1: Good morning. This is Wednesday, June 10th. I'm Sarah Parrott.
2: I'm Scott Burnett. Here's what's making news right now.
1: The Bank of Canada has left its benchmark interest rate unchanged, extending a pause that's now lasted for five straight meetings.
2: There have been more incidents with a coyote in Markham in the McCowan and 16th Avenue area, including a child being scratched.
3: $1 million donation to the Daily Bread Food Bank. The 407 making the contribution as child poverty numbers in Toronto are on the rise.
1: And we've got some movement for the price of gas with a 3-cent drop expected at midnight.
4: Blue Jays are going with Max Scherzer in their finale against the Phillies tonight. Plus, the NBA Finals pick back up from MSG with the Knicks looking for a 2-game cushion. Sports at 45.
5: The Bank of Canada's decision on interest rates and the U.S. inflation update rippling through the markets. The TSX down 33 points. The Dow's down 218. And gold in a bear market trend. Business at 56.
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1: 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Here's Craig Gear.
6: This report is brought to you by Dynamic Westbound 401. Problems west of Markham Road in the collector's stalled vehicle in the left lane. And then at Victoria Park in the collector's, we had a problem in the right lane. That's been cleared away. You've got a delay from approaching Warden in the collector's to that point. A slow about from about Warden, alternating express collector's to Avenue Road, but heavier in the collector's. Warden to Victoria Park. But that stalled vehicle has been cleared out. At Islington in the Express, left lane is blocked off with construction again. Delays from the 400 Express collectors. Heavier in the Express, that's where the construction is, beginning at the 400. And then on and off from past Islington to Dixon, but not too bad. Thanks to everyone getting jammed up thanks to the construction at Islington. Two right lanes blocked on the West 401 at here Ontario in the Express. A crash involving a truck, and it's a little slow here. It's actually heavier in the collectors I'm looking at right now. A visual distraction delay for sure, impacting the drive. Eastbound 401, east of Dixie in the collectors, right lane blocked with a stalled vehicle. And the problem, the geese have been captured and moved to probably a golf course. So approaching Kiel in the collectors, all lanes open. Delays from Dixie Express and collectors. While other money managers follow the beat of the market, Dynamic acts because your money can't grow if it doesn't move. 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With the forecast, Alistair Alders.
7: 29 degrees, the guaranteed high today. Feeling like 37 this afternoon. A mainly cloudy sky will become a mix of sun and cloud, but there is a chance of an occasional spotty shower with a risk of a thunderstorm. Then partly cloudy tonight, chance of a spotty shower or storm overnight, 21 the low. Thursday, cloudy, sunny breaks, chance of showers, risk of a thunderstorm, 30, feeling like 40. Today's guaranteed high, 29.
2: Downtown Toronto right now, mostly cloudy, 24, feeling like 28. 680 News Time, 1033.
1: Breaking news, no surprise here. The Bank of Canada is keeping its benchmark interest rate steady at 2.25%, a fifth straight hold. It comes as there's been a flurry of different economic data, as highlighted by the central bank.
2: 680's Mike Eppel is at the Business Center with the details.
8: The central bank sounding a little bit more dovish on its economic outlook following the weaker than forecast performance by GDP output in Q1. Didn't mention the term technical recession, but at the same time admitted that the economy has underperformed, reiterating that U.S. trade uncertainty and the Iranian war may mean it needs to either cut or potentially deliver interest rate hikes to keep inflation stable. That's the policy dilemma that the governor admits is the case right now. The weakening economic signals, while at the same time rising energy prices, which could keep inflation persistently high. It's trying to look through the near-term uncertainty. Most economists figure the Bank of Canada will stay on the sidelines for interest rates for the remainder of this year. At the Business Center, I'm Mike Eppel.
1: This is 680 News Radio. York Regional Police are putting out a public safety warning about coyote incidents in Markham. They say there have been three reports of concerning coyote behavior in parks near McCowan Road and 16th Avenue in the last 24 hours. One of the incidents involved a coyote scratching a child on a playground, but luckily they were not seriously hurt. Police say residents should never approach a coyote or feed one. If you see a coyote behaving aggressively or if it appears to be sick or injured, you should call police immediately.
2: As condolences continue to pour in for the 29-year-old OPP officer from Brampton who was killed while on duty in Northern Ontario, we've learned more about the teenaged suspect who's been charged with first-degree murder. 680's Kevin Meisner joins us with more, including

0: 2.5 years on the job with the OPP. I'm Kevin Meisner.
1: A big cash injection for the Daily Bread Food Bank, and it comes as we approach summer, a time when donations dwindle. 680's John Leatherby joins us live with more details. John.
2: Yes, Sarah, Food Bank CEO Neil Hetherington says the $1 million donation made by the 407 definitely does come at a time of year when families need food the most.
3: And for those families, people are not often thinking about the food bank in, you know, July and August. And the 407 is. And with that, we are able to make sure we feed the city.
2: Money available to the more than 200 member agencies across the city. To keep up with demand, Daily Bread has seen a nearly 350% increase in clients in the last seven-year period. It spends $29 million a year on food. Compare that to $1.5 million prior to the pandemic. Social Planning Toronto's annual child poverty report showing that's on the rise for a third straight year, putting Toronto's rate at just under 26%. The city with Canada's largest child poverty rate among the country's largest cities and regions. Reporting live, I'm John Leatherby.
4: 680 News Time, 1037. On this, the eve of the biggest tournament in FIFA World Cup history, a star-studded concert is set for tonight from multiple locations, including here in Toronto, bringing together soccer fans and music lovers ahead of tomorrow's opening games. 680's Jamie Pulfer is here with more on Toronto's role in the celebration.
5: Toronto ready to host a first-of-its-kind three-city concert to kick off the FIFA World Cup. Bryan Adams, the headliner here, also joined by Wyclef Jean and The Beaches, part of this huge lineup, along with Nora Fetahy. Under the light we ignite in the night. Another World Cup anthem, all part of a show at Fort York and the Bentway. And the concert is happening at the same time as others in Los Angeles and Mexico, with artists like Major Lazer and Ava Max, Andrea Bocelli. The show airing live across FIFA's broadcast and digital platforms, including TikTok. If you're going, there are road closures in the Fort York area from 6 until midnight and ramped up transit. It's a taste of what's coming when Canada's first ever Men's World Cup match happens here Friday against Bosnia and Herzegovina. I'm Jamie Pulfer.
1: Well, Doug Ford's trip to Washington, D.C. appears to have caught the attention of the Trump administration, and not in a good way. As we hear from 680 Charlene Close, one of the premier's key events was abruptly canceled.
6: Premier Ford spent 2 days in Washington, D.C. and says they rolled out the red carpet for his team. He says he met with some political and business leaders in his ongoing push to get an updated continental trade deal done.
7: Both economies are going to boom, the likes of which neither country has never seen before, because no one likes the uncertainty. Every single meeting I've been in, uncertainty, they want stability.
6: He was supposed to attend a big reception hosted by Ross Perot Jr., the board chair of the U.S. Chamber of Commerce, on Monday. Ford says the event was canceled because of a scheduling conflict, but the Globe and Mail reports it was scrapped after complaints from the White House. A source telling the paper Ford is still seen as a major problem with the Trump administration. I'm Charlene Close.
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2: It's time for Rogers Xfinity Internet traffic and weather together on the ones. 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
3: This report is brought to you by Thomson Rogers. I've got some problems going about. Westbound 401 slow approaching the 412 to Salem. In this same area on the westbound 407, it's a vehicle fire that's coming in and it's taking out the right lane around Lake Ridge. So around the same area as the delay on the West 401. However, the westbound 407 isn't really slowing down at the moment. So just watch out. They've got a right lane blocked right now. Westbound 401 west of Markham Road in the collectors, stalled vehicle in the left lane. Delays Kennedy to Avenue Road, alternating express collectors. Construction happening at Islington in the express on the westbound 401. Through the left lane, delays heavy from the 400 express and collectors, heavier the express. And then a delay on the west 401 from the 410 to here, Ontario. So it's two right lanes blocked with a crash, and that's in the express. But the express is really wide through here. I mean, the collectors isn't narrow. I wouldn't call it narrow. Three lanes here, and but it's going slow. So a visual distraction of the express problem. So a delay from the 410 and the collectors to here, Ontario. So even though the problem is taking out two lanes in the express at here, Ontario, you want to be in the express to save some time. Some other issues on the 410. It's the barrier repair that's happening. So northbound, a delay from Beauvais to approaching Sandalwood Parkway. Southbound delays Sandalwood to Beauvais. The rest is volume. Southbound 400 jams south of Finch to the 401. South 404 DVP on and off from approaching Shepherd to Bayview Bloor. You get some pockets in there where it's not as bad, but still lineups here at the ramp to Bayview Bloor and slowing the drive from approaching Shepherd. Northbound delays Eglinton to York Mills. Eastbound QEW slows approaching Mississauga Road to Dixie and the East Garner from Jamison to Jarvis. Westbound delays west of Jarvis to approaching Jamison still going. We had a VIP movement, a police escort happening here on the westbound Gardner, and it's slow to recover. Westbound QEW slow Ford Drive to Trafalgar. For 90 years, clients have trusted Thomson Rogers after devastating accidents. 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With the forecast, Alistair Alders.
4: Mainly cloudy to a mix of sun and cloud. Chance of a spotty shower with a risk of a thunderstorm. 29, the guaranteed high will feel like 37. Then partly cloudy with a chance of a spotty shower or storm overnight tonight down to 21. Thursday, cloudy with sunny breaks. Chance of showers, risk of a thunderstorm, 30, feeling like 40. And Friday, mainly cloudy with a few showers, likely in the morning or midday, clearing in the afternoon, 27. Today's guaranteed high, 29.
1: Downtown Toronto right now, cloudy. It's 24, feeling like 33. 680 News Time, 1044.
2: Health officials in Toronto and Vancouver are warning World Cup visitors about the risks posed by toxic drugs in their cities. Toronto Public Health spokesperson Dane Griffith says the city's unregulated drug supply is extremely unpredictable and could be different from the supply in visitors' home countries. Health officials in Vancouver will be doing a social media campaign to warn of the risks people face in the coming weeks. Organizers say the smallest amount of an unregulated substance could contain fentanyl and could be fatal. Coming up in 60 seconds, your top headlines and sports update.
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2: It is cloudy in downtown Toronto, 22 degrees. It feels more like 31 when you factor in the humidity. Good morning. I'm Sarah Parrott.

0: I'm Scott Burnett. Here are the top stories right now.
1: The Bank of Canada has left its benchmark interest rate unchanged, extending a pause that's now lasted for five straight meetings. The central bank says it's a policy dilemma is being created with an uncertain economy and says it may need to cut rates if the U.S. adds new tariffs or trade talks go sideways. More coyote sightings in Markham, with three incidents happening at parks in the McCowan and 16th Avenue over the last 24 hours. That includes a child being scratched. Luckily, they were not seriously hurt. Residents in the area are being urged to be on high alert and are being reminded to never feed coyotes or approach them. And coming up after sports, the man who co-founded Microsoft will testify behind closed doors on Capitol Hill today about his ties to Jeffrey Epstein. It's time for sports from Sportsnet 590 The Fan. Here's Brijesh Dave.
2: All right, Sarah, Dylan Cease back and putting in a dominant outing for the Blue Jays yesterday. Max Scherzer looking to do the same now tonight for Toronto as they close things out against Philly with the series tied 1-1. The Jays getting that clutch walk-off yesterday. Now looking to take the finale, even with Texas, for the last wildcard spot. It's another 7:07 first pitch on Sportsnet 1. Another big night expected at the Garden. The Knicks leading the Spurs 2-1 in the NBA Finals. New York looking to regain that two-game series lead over San Antonio before going back to Texas. They'll tip off at MSG at 8:30. You can catch it on Sportsnet. Locally, the Tempo also at work today at the Coca-Cola Coliseum. They've got the Sun in town. They'll tip off at 7. With the Stanley Cup Final now tied 2-2, it's a whole new series as the best of seven, suddenly a best of three. And moving to Carolina tomorrow, Jordan Staal just on a tear, catapulting himself into the Conn Smythe conversation, along with Mitch Marner. They'll face off with Game 5 tomorrow. And it's hard not to get swept up into World Cup fever already. The kickoff concert set for later today. Canada's just two sleeps away to opening their tournament against Bosnia and Herzegovina on Friday here in the city. Sports at 15 and 45 past every hour, anytime at sportsnet.ca.
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1: A Microsoft co-founder, Bill Gates, is on Capitol Hill this morning to testify before the House Oversight Committee on his relationship with Jeffrey Epstein. He spoke briefly before going into the hearing room.
10: Glad to be here voluntarily to testify, to help with the committee's work. I'll start with an opening statement in the hearing room. I hope my testimony is helpful to the important work of the committee to find justice for the victims.
1: Gates has called the relationship a mistake and has denied witnessing or participating in anything illegal. And a chaotic morning on the 410 in Brampton, where a multi-vehicle crash near Beauvais shut down some lanes and caused some serious damage to the highway.
11: It was dark and pouring rain around 4:15 this morning when a southbound tractor trailer, for reasons still being investigated, ended up crashing into the concrete median here on Highway 410 by Sandalwood Parkway, sending pieces flying into the northbound lanes, just as these northbound commuters were passing by.
12: Trying to swerve out of the way.
13: Suddenly, we just saw the concrete, and we just hit it. It was a huge bump in the car. It was so scary.
11: Scary, but thankfully no one was injured. MTO crews cleared away all the concrete chunks off the highway, but the large hole in the median here still needs to be repaired. The truck driver is facing charges. On Highway 410 by Sandalwood Parkway in Brampton, I'm Carl Hansky.
1: Coming up in 60 seconds, traffic and weather.
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4: This report is brought to you by Foodland. And still with issues going, a crash or two, westbound 401. Stalled vehicle west of Markham Road in the collector's left lane block there. Slow Kennedy to Avenue Road, alternating express collectors. Earlier problems haven't helped the drive. Those problems are gone. So all that remains is construction now at Islington and the Express in the left lane. Heavy from the 400 Express collectors. Heavier in the Express for sure, thanks to the construction. And a crash at here Ontario, West 401. It's in the Express. They've got the two right lanes blocked off. It's really not too bad in the Express. That's where you'll want to be. It's busy in the collectors from the 410. Visual distraction and just with the narrower stretch here in the collectors than the Express. So just with the visual distraction and that being the case, you've got an extra busy drive in the collector lanes. Eastbound 401 is slow, 410 to Keele, alternating Express collectors. Still a bit busy on the East 409, east of Martin Grove to the 401. South 404 DVP slow approaching Shepherd down to about south of Lawrence. Northbound delays approaching Eglinton up to York Mills. It's very spotty on the Gardner. Each way has some ups and downs. Eastbound on and off from Jameson to the Jarvis ramp. Westbound is pretty empty, a bit slow west of Spadina to Jameson, but busy between Kipling and the 427. I was looking for an issue maybe on the northbound 427 that was contributing to this delay on the West Garner joining the 427, but haven't been able to find anything. If you do, let me know at Star 680. 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With the forecast, Alistair Alders.
5: A mix of sun and cloud developing this afternoon. There will still be a chance of a spotty shower with a risk of a thunderstorm. 29, the guaranteed high will feel like 37. Then partly cloudy tonight, chance of a spotty shower or a storm overnight. 21, the low. Thursday, cloudy with sunny breaks, chance of showers, risk of a thunderstorm. 30, feeling like 40. And Friday, mainly cloudy with a few showers. Light day clearing, 27. Mainly sunny and 28 Saturday. Today's guaranteed high, 29.
2: Downtown Toronto right now, we've got a mostly cloudy sky. 24, feeling like 33. 680 News Time, 10:54.
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3: 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Madonna has dropped a new short film for her upcoming Confessions 2 album, and it's got some major star power. Here's 680's Eva Fragiscados. Confessions 2, the film, has a number of celebrity cameos, including supermodel Kate Moss, actress Odessa Azayan, Madge's longtime bestie Debbie Mazar, and even Benedict Cumberbatch.
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3: The celeb-packed sequence takes place in a bathroom as partygoers behave badly. Fans on social media appear to be surprised by the Cumberbatch appearance, with many calling him legendary, while others say he's awkward. The film first debuted last week at the Tribeca Film Festival and also stars Madonna's daughter Lourdes, Sabrina Carpenter, and actress Julia Garner. The nearly 14-minute film features songs off Madonna's upcoming album set to drop on July 3rd. I'm Eva Fragiscados. Coming up in 60 seconds, your Market Minute. This is 680 News Radio.
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3: When the backdrop's gotta give main character energy. When the balloons have to blow up the vibe. When the cap simply cannot clash with her manicure. From graduations to prom parties. When it's gotta be right. Party City.
4: Now the Dynamic Market Minute. Here's Mike Eppel.
5: Hey, Sarah, good morning. Watching the markets here in reaction to a number of events happening this morning on both sides of the border. The Bank of Canada doing what was expected, holding the line on interest rates for the fifth meeting in a row, 2.25% on the overnight lending rate benchmark. Bank of Canada Governor Tiff Macklem, though, saying that the economy is not in a recession despite back-to-back negative quarters. It was down just a tenth of 1% in Q1 and says that there are some underlying signs of strength, but it was below their forecast. Macklem also sending out mixed signals on what may transpire with interest rates this year. If the U.S. were to escalate the trade war, then interest rate cuts could happen. If the price for oil keeps climbing and gas prices filter through to other sectors and segments of inflation, well, then you could see interest rates going up. Most economists figure that the central bank will stay on the sidelines here for the foreseeable future. In the United States, meantime, the U.S. inflation rate came in as expected at a two-year, three-year high at 4.2%, elevated by gas prices. Americans were paying 40% more to fill up the gas tank this May than they were a year ago, just in time for American Memorial Day holiday travel, by the way. That is, again, another difficult sign of situation for the U.S. Central Bank on interest rates. Seeing the stock markets drop, the TSX down 158 now. The Dow's down to its low of the morning, down 500 points, 1%. The NASDAQ down 230, or 0.9%. We're in this scenario where any sign of strength leads to investors selling into that, and then the market turns lower. Coming up after the close of trade today, Oracle, key benchmark in the tech sector, reports its quarterly earnings. The price for oil is up $1.80 back to the 90 handle, and gold is down $120 at $41.64. Our dollar's up a fifth at $71.81. At the Business Center, I'm Mike Eppel.
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4: In Oshawa, cloudy, 21 degrees. It's cloudy and 24 in Barrie. Downtown Toronto, cloudy and 22. It feels like 31. 680 News Time, 11 o'clock.
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11: It's Wednesday, June 10th. Good morning. I'm Scott Burnett.
4: And I'm Sarah Parrott. Here's what's making news this hour.
11: The Bank of Canada holding steady with its key interest rate, but cuts could come depending on the future of U.S. trade, inflation, and what happens with oil prices.
12: More coyote trouble in Markham. York Region police say there have been three

0: concerning incidents involving the animals in just the last 24 hours, including one involving a child getting scratched on a playground.
1: A big $1 million donation to the Daily Bread Food Bank. This is child poverty in the city is on the rise for a third straight year.
2: The muggy conditions continue today with Humidex values expected in the high 30s.

0: Child poverty in the city is on the rise for a third straight year.
1: The muggy conditions continue today with Humidex values expected in the high 30s.
2: It's the Jays and Phillies Chapter 3 as Max Scherzer gets the assignment for Toronto in the finale. We've got more from the NBA Finals with New York and San Antonio going head-to-head at the Mecca Sports at 15.
3: 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The TSX drops by more than 100 points. The Dow down by more than 500. The NASDAQ down by more than 200. Business at 26.
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4: Now Rogers Xfinity Internet traffic and weather together on the ones. 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
5: This report is brought to you by HIMPRO. Delays on the West 401 approaching the 412 to Salem. Kennedy to Avenue Road, alternating express collectors. Getting better around the Kennedy area, but we had earlier problems that just kind of jammed things up here. There is construction still at Islington and the Express. They're working in the left lane again. Delays from the 400 Express and collectors to Islington, heavier in the Express for sure. And then westbound 401 delays from the 410 in the collectors to past here Ontario. So the problem is at here Ontario in the Express. Two right lanes are blocked here with a crash. Now it's just at the end of the transfer from collectors into the Express, and they've got that transfer closed down. So impacting the drive here, people stuck in the collectors and wondering why. So they're taking a peek at what's jammed them up a little bit. So visual distraction and that transfer's closed. Westbound Gardner slow, Kipling to the 427 ramp. Figured out why it's extra busy here as you come up to the 427 on the West Gardner. It's a stalled truck on the northbound 427 north of the QEW. It's in the Express and the right lane's blocked. 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With the forecast, Alistair Alders.
6: A mainly cloudy sky will become a mix of sun and cloud this afternoon. There is still a chance of an occasional spotty shower with a risk of a thunderstorm. 29, the guaranteed high will feel like 37. Then partly cloudy tonight, chance of an overnight spotty shower, risk of a thunderstorm, 21. Tomorrow, cloudy, sunny breaks, but a chance of showers, risk of a thunderstorm, 30, feeling like 40. Today's guaranteed high, 29.
1: Right now in downtown Toronto, it is cloudy, 22 degrees, a humidex of 31. 680 News Time, 11:03.
4: Well, the Bank of Canada opting to keep its key interest rate steady in the face of U.S. trade uncertainty, high oil prices, and rising inflation.
1: 680 Business Editor Mike Apple is dissecting the decision and joins us live with more details. Mike.
7: Yeah, Sarah, it's a rare occasion when you have no change in interest rate policy, but a lot of very interesting commentary coming from, Central Bank Governor Tiff Macklem, talking about the current economic situation. He was directly asked, is the economy in a recession after the negative prints on GDP for the Q4 and Q1. And he said, no. You look at some of the underlying factors. First of all, the fact that it was down only 0.1% in the first quarter was not really enough to bear out a true recession. And we're seeing some signs of strength now in the start of the second quarter. He did admit, though, that depending on how the trade talks go with the United States, if the U.S. were to escalate things, well, they could be looking at cutting interest rates to support the economy. The flip side, saying that if gas prices were to filter through to higher price pressures in inflation, well, then they could be looking at raising interest rates later in the year. A real dilemma, he called it, for policymakers and a stagflation scenario potentially. Most economists figure, though, that the central bank will just stay on the sidelines at that overnight lending rate, 2.25% for much of the year. At the Business Center, I'm Mike Uppel.
4: 680 News Time, 11:04. Residents in the McCowan and 16th area of Markham once again dealing with coyote sightings this week, with concerns the animals are becoming too comfortable around humans. 680's Moman Qureshi is there at the area of those latest incidents and joins us live with more. Good morning, Moman.
8: Good morning, Scott. More concerning coyote behavior in Markham. York Region Police saying that what they described as concerning coyote behavior is happening in the McCowan and 16th area, saying there have been three reports of that type of coyote behavior in just the last 24 hours in that neighborhood, including one involving an incident with a child getting scratched on a playground. That child was not seriously hurt. Now, this follows a number of reports in the same area of a coyote incidents. So police are asking people, pedestrians, residents, people on bikes and parks, kids, to be extra vigilant, to make sure that they're aware that there is these issues going on, and to take precaution and not get close to those animals if they do see them. Of course, the weather is quite nice. More kids are out and about playing in playgrounds these days. So it is important to be available.

0: vigilant. I am on my way to that neighborhood to talk to residents and hopefully hear from police as well. Reporting live, I'm Omen Qureshi.
1: A first-degree murder charge has been laid in connection with the death of an OPP officer in a northern Ontario town. The officer in his 20s, who has ties to Brampton, was on duty at the time, and the suspect is a teenager. With the latest, here's 680's Kevin Meisner.
2: The OPP say the suspect is 18 years old, was being assessed under the Mental Health Act, and is now accused of running down 29-year-old Constable Tarun Bali with a vehicle. Police say the teen took off from a hospital, jumped into a vehicle, then hit the officer as police were trying to make an arrest about 10 kilometers southeast of the town of Hearst. OPP Commissioner Thomas Carrick sat with Constable Bali's family in Brampton, who told him the 29-year-old dreamed of becoming an officer since he was a young boy.
3: We know, we saw a picture when he was 2 years old where he stood there saluting as in the image of a police officer, and that image was right next to him as a proud provincial constable saluting.
2: The 18-year-old suspect is charged with first-degree murder, dangerous driving, and fleeing police. Constable Bali was an officer for 2.5 years. I'm Kevin Meisner.
4: The Daily Bread Food Bank getting a major donation this morning. 680's John Leatherby joins us live with more on that and the current need in the GTA. John.
5: Scott CEO Neil Hetherington says the numbers continue to rise.
6: If you think about it, we've got 1 in 4 Canadians who are food insecure. We've got more than 10% of the city that requires the Daily Bread Food Bank. We have some structural, systemic issues. And so, our commitment through this donation is to feed the city now.
5: The $1 million donation from the 407, especially helping the more than 200 member agencies feed the families during the summer months when many people are not only on vacation, they take a vacation from donating. Social Planning Toronto releasing its annual report on child poverty, seeing a rise for a third straight year. Toronto's rate of child poverty at now just under 26%. Reporting live, I'm John Leatherby.
1: The Blue Jays are looking to take 2 of 3 from the Phillies tonight as they get another pitching reinforcement on the mound. 680's Vrajesh Dave has more.
7: After more than 6 weeks away with forearm tendonitis and then ankle inflammation, Max Scherzer is ready to make his 6th start this season after some rehab work with AAA Buffalo. By the way, he's still just 1 strikeout away from becoming the 11th pitcher in MLB history to record 3,500 punchouts. John Axford on Jays Talk Plus.
8: Scherzer, I think, is great just for the team in general, having him there in the clubhouse, having him there on the mound. I mean, he's always exciting just to see, I think, in general, whether you see him in the dugout, on the mound, in the clubhouse with the guys. So, yeah, I think this is a crucial moment for them. Could be a big turn for them.
7: Toronto's even with Philly right now, looking for the rubber game win after that walk-off last night. The Jays also even with the Rangers now for that last wild card. The first pitch is at 7:07 on Sportsnet 1. I'm Vrajesh Dave.
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4: Now Rogers Xfinity Internet traffic and weather together on the ones. 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
13: This report is brought to you by Mercedes-Benz Toronto Queensway. Westbound 401, a few issues on this route. Delays 4.

0: 12 to Salem with volume. Past Kennedy to Avenue Road, on and off delays, but it's really starting to empty out here. It does slow still thanks to construction. From the 400 Express Collector delays, even approaching the 400, maybe even around Keele, it starts to slow in the collectors, and then approaching the 400 in the Express to the construction at Islington. So it's in the Express. They've got the left lane blocked off. And then delays in the collectors from the 410 to the crash at here, Ontario. So the crash is in the Express. The two right lanes are blocked off still. It's moving much better in the Express. The collector to Express transfer here approaching here, Ontario, has been closed as part of this crash as well. Westbound Gardner jams up still. Kipling to the 427 ramp. We've got that issue on the north 427, north of the QEW. It's in the Express, and the right lane's blocked off with this stalled transport truck, it looks like here. New crash on the westbound 403 west of Waterdown. The left lane's blocked, and it's heavy from west of the QEW. In between the QEW and approaching Waterdown, you've got that delay here. All the way through to west of it with the collision in the left lane. 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With the forecast, Alistair Alders.
1: 29 degrees, the guaranteed high, feeling like 37 this afternoon. Mainly cloudy to a mix of sun and cloud. Still a chance of an occasional spotty shower with a risk of a thunderstorm. And then partly cloudy tonight, chance of a spotty shower. Overnight, risk of a storm, 21. Thursday, cloudy, sunny breaks, but a chance of showers, risk of a thunderstorm, 30, feeling like 40. And Friday, mainly cloudy with a few showers, likely developing in the morning or midday, clearing in the afternoon, 27. Today's guaranteed high, 29.
2: Right now in downtown Toronto, it's cloudy, 22 degrees, feels like 30. 680 News Time, 11:13.
3: Some major Canadian content in downtown Toronto tonight as rocker Bryan Adams is set to headline an historic multi-city concert for the countdown to the FIFA World Cup.
4: This is a massive concert countdown to the FIFA World Cup. The Toronto show has iconic Canadian headliner Bryan Adams. The Beaches and Wyclef Jean also part of that lineup. It's just one leg of concerts happening at the same time in the U.S. with the likes of Major Lazer and Ava Max with Bia.
5: Ain't nobody touching my mama energy.
4: And in Mexico, the legendary Andrea Bocelli. A musical masterpiece launching the biggest tournament in FIFA World Cup history. The Toronto show starts at 9 at Fort York and the Bentway with road closures from 6 until midnight and ramped up transit. It's airing live on FIFA's broadcast and digital channels, including TikTok. The first match in Toronto is Friday, Canada versus Bosnia and Herzegovina. I'm Jamie Pulfer.
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3: It's a muggy one in downtown Toronto, 24, but feeling like 33 with a mostly cloudy sky. Good morning, I'm Scott Burnett.
2: And I'm Sarah Parrott. Here are the top stories this hour.
3: The Bank of Canada leaving its benchmark interest rate alone at 2.25% for the fifth consecutive meeting, but it warns it's in a policy dilemma due to the uncertainty around trade with the U.S., higher oil prices, and inflation. More concerning coyote behavior in Markham, according to York Police. Three more coyote sightings over the last 24 hours near McCowan and 16th. One saw a child scratched while on a playground. And with food bank usage at an all-time high, welcome news for the Daily Bread Food Bank, which has received a $1 million donations. It comes as the food bank says it's hoping to avoid any service disruptions due to World Cup celebrations. Now time for sports. Rajesh Dave.
10: All right, Scott, the Blue Jays looking to make another impact on the

0: Phillies getting a welcome return as Max Scherzer gets back to help and try and steal the rubber game. He's been away for almost 6 weeks, dealing with some forearm tendonitis and then some left ankle inflammation. He's going to return, and they're going to start at 7 on Sportsnet 1. Back to the NBA Finals today. The Knicks and Spurs going to work in New York City. Should still be celebrity-packed, but no presidential spectating this time after President Donald Trump attended Game 3. The road team still winning each game in this series so far. They'll tip off at 8:30 on Sportsnet. The Tempo, by the way, at work at Coca-Cola Coliseum tonight. They've got the Sun in town. That's a 7 o'clock start. A night off in the Stanley Cup final today after that wild finish yesterday. It's been a series of multi-goal comebacks as Jordan Staal and Mitch Marner are now suddenly going head-to-head for the Conn Smythe, it seems. The series now just a best of three because it's tied 2-2. Game five from Raleigh tomorrow. As for the Toronto Scepters, they've got their next head coach now, Pascal Rioume, taking over for Troy Ryan. He played for just under a decade in the NHL and has been an assistant with the Islanders AHL affiliate team. And the World Cup's just one more day away. The kickoff concert coming up later tonight before Mexico and South Africa get the party started tomorrow. Canada, of course, will open on Friday here at Toronto Stadium against Bosnia and Herzegovina. Sports at 15 and 45. Pass every hour anytime at sportsnet.ca.
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4: 680 News Time, 11:18. The Carney government set to introduce its Online Harms Act today, and it's expected to include a social media ban for anyone under the age of 16.
5: The federal government says the Digital Safety Act will make social media platforms and AI chatbots safer for children. Culture Minister Mark Miller said yesterday the legislation is a priority because kids are dying.
6: I think it's suffice to say that we will take all reasonable measures to make sure kids are safe in this country.
5: The bill is expected to include a ban on social media for anyone under the age of 16, although there are reports platforms that meet safety standards could be exempted. Miller has a news conference scheduled for 5 this afternoon. The previous Online Harms Act was shelved in 2025 when then Prime Minister Justin Trudeau prorogued Parliament. I'm Charlene Close.
4: The fight against the Ford government's plan to expand Toronto's Island Airport has some high-profile support. 28 prominent Torontonians have signed a letter to Prime Minister Mark Carney. They include author Margaret Atwood, theater producer David Mervish, and Olympic gold medalist Haley Wickenheiser. The letter reading, quote, "Our city's inner harbor is truly a crown jewel, and once major physical urban transformation occur, they will be impossible to reverse," end quote. The provincial government is pushing to expand Billy Bishop to allow for jets, arguing it will create more jobs, but it still needs approval from Ottawa. The federal government is running on an online survey right now until July 24th to get feedback from the public. Coming up in 60 seconds, traffic and your long-range forecast. It's 11:20.
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0: 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Here's Craig Gear.
1: Okay, this report is brought to you by Ecotech Windows and Doors. And still with these issues going, and it's really not making a nice drive happen here on most of the routes. So westbound 401, a few issues. The construction at Islington and the Express is in the left lane. And we've got a crash at here Ontario. And that's in the Express, and they've also shut down a transfer. So delays on the West 401 approaching the 412 to Salem, 404 to Avenue Road, alternating Express collectors. Construction at Islington and the Express is in the left lane. Heavy from Keele, Express and collectors to Islington. And then it's busy from the 410 in the collectors to here Ontario, where in the Express, it's two right lanes blocked with a crash. They've also shut down the transfer there. Approaching here Ontario from the collectors into the Express. That's impacting the drive. Northbound 427, stalled vehicle north of the QEW. It's in the Express. The right lane is blocked still, and it's jamming up the West Gardner from Kipling to the 427 ramp. Obviously busy on the North 427 from the QE or the Gardner up to north of those ramps to where the stalled vehicle is. But once you get by that, it's a pretty good drive. Westbound 403, it's a crash west of Waterdown. The left lane's blocked. Traffic spotters saying police were just trying to head to it. And delays from west of the QEW. Delays on the north and south 410. It's barrier repair after an earlier crash. Northbound, they're in the right lane approaching Sandalwood. Delays from Beauvaird and southbound slow as well. 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With the forecast, Alistair Alders.
2: A mainly cloudy sky to a mix of sun and cloud this afternoon. Still a chance of a spotty shower with a risk of a thunderstorm. 29, the guaranteed high will feel like 37. Warm tonight, 21, the low. Partly cloudy, chance of a spotty shower or a storm overnight. Thursday, cloudy with sunny breaks. Chance of showers, risk of a thunderstorm. 30, the high feeling like 40. And then Friday, mainly cloudy with a few showers. Light day clearing, 27. Saturday, mainly sunny, 28. Today's guaranteed high, 29.
0: Downtown Toronto right now, we've got a mostly cloudy sky, 25 degrees, feeling like 35. 680 News Time, 1123.
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0: Canada's opening World Cup match against Bosnia and Herzegovina this Friday is generating widespread excitement in the Bosnian-Canadian community. This is Bosnia's second World Cup appearance, more than a decade after its debut at the 2014 tournament in Brazil. More from Canadian press reporter Lisa Laporte.
7: Marakovich Fine Foods is hosting one of several watch parties across the Greater Toronto area. The owners of the Eastern European Deli in Etobicoke say anticipation for the match comes from being able to celebrate both countries by sharing Bosnian culture and Canadian hospitality.
0: The Bosnian-Canadian Association is projecting that roughly 25,000 Bosnians and members of the diaspora will be in the GTA for the tournament. Coming up in 60 seconds, your business report with Chris McCusker.
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1: 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Good morning, Chris McCusker.
2: Good morning, Scott. The Bank of Canada governor says monetary policy will need to be nimble going forward. For a fifth straight meeting, the bank left interest rates unchanged at 2.25%. And Tiff Macklem says economic weakness combined with rising inflation does create a dilemma for monetary policy. He was also asked if Canada is in fact in a recession, and he says no.
3: You know, economists typically define a recession as a significant broad-based decline in economic activity that lasts for more than one quarter. As I said, based on the data we've got, based on that definition, the economy is, it's weak, but it's not clearly in recession.
2: The Canadian dollar right now is up by a tenth of a cent, 71.80 cents U.S. The next interest rate announcement is July the 15th. As it stands right now, we are more likely to see a hike at that meeting rather than a cut. On Bay Street, the TSX lower for a second day. It's down 106 points, 34,304. Gold futures sharply lower right now, down $146 to $4,140. And then oil is seeing a partial bounce back. It's up $1.66 now, $89.87. So that's clawing back about half of the losses that it saw yesterday. On Wall Street, losses here as well after the latest U.S. inflation reading came in at 4.2%. That is the highest in 3 years. By and large, it's because of more expensive gas prices. The Dow right now is lower by 498, the S&P down 65, and the NASDAQ down 274. So the NASDAQ right now, the biggest loser, it's down by about 1%. Shares in Oracle right now, unchanged. That company is set to report earnings after the closing bell today. At the Business Center, I'm Chris McCusker.
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8: Good morning. This is Wednesday, June 10th. I'm Sarah Parrott.
1: I'm Scott Burnett. Here are the top stories right now.
9: Coyote problems continue in Markham. York Region Police say there have been three reports of what they describe as concerning behavior involving the animals in just the last 24 hours.
10: The TTC is rolling out its subway assistance management program to the entire transit system. We have more on how it all works straight ahead.
8: A fifth consecutive interest rate hold by the Bank of Canada as it seeks to balance economic turbulence while keeping inflation from rising too much.
11: A huge financial shot at the arm for the Daily Bread Food Bank. This is tens of thousands visited a Toronto food bank for the first time in 2025.
12: Jays Phillies one more time at Rogers Center as Max Scherzer gets the ball for Toronto. And we've got more ahead of the NBA Finals as the Spurs try and even things up against the Knicks in NYC Sports at 45.
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0: 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The Dow drops by more than 500. The Nasdaq down by more than 200. Business at 56.
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3: This report is brought to you by CapitalDirect.ca. Westbound 401 still busy, approaching the 412 to Salem. From the 404 to Avenue Road, alternating express collectors. And then from Keele Express Collectors to Islington, it's construction in the express, and that's in the left lane. Approaching here, Ontario, the collector to express transfer is closed. This is slowing down the drive in the collectors from the 410. It's because of the crash at here, Ontario, ended up in the express. So the two right lanes are blocked in the express, but heavier in the collectors. Westbound Gardner, slow Kipling to the 427 ramp. It's because of the stalled vehicle that was on the northbound 427 just past the QEW in the express, but that's been cleared away, so things should start to improve. Still with a heavy delay, though, on the westbound 403 from west of the QEW. It's due to a crash west of Waterdown, where last update, the left lane was blocked off here because of the collision. Take a little, pay a little. 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
1: 29 degrees, the guaranteed high today. Feeling like 37 this afternoon. A mainly cloudy sky will become a mix of sun and cloud, but there is a chance of an occasional spotty shower with a risk of a thunderstorm. Then partly cloudy tonight, chance of a spotty shower or storm overnight, 21 the low. Thursday, cloudy, sunny breaks, chance of showers, risk of a thunderstorm, 30, feeling like 40. Today's guaranteed high, 29.
2: Downtown Toronto right now, we've got a mostly cloudy sky. It's 25, feeling like 35. 680 News time, 11:33.
3: After a series of unprovoked attacks last month, York police are alerting the public today about more coyote sightings in Markham. They say there's been concerning behavior lately near McAllen and 16th.
2: 680's Moman Krish is on his way to the scene and joins us live with more details. Moman.
4: Scott, more coyote problems in Markham. The York Region police say that they have seen reports of concerning coyote behavior, with three reports in just the last 24 hours, including one in which a child was scratched on a playground. That child did not suffer any sort of serious injuries. Now, York Region Police say that it happened at a park near the corner of Mingay Avenue in Burr Oak. That is near the McAllen and 16th area of Markham. Now, this comes after several reports of coyote incidents in that same area of Markham in just the last few weeks or so. So clearly, York Region Police say that residents need to be aware, need to be vigilant, need to be prepared, especially with the fact that the weather is nicer now. Kids are out more, playgrounds are busier. Definitely do not approach a coyote if you see one. I'm just approaching the neighborhood now. I'll be talking to residents there, as well as York Region Police, about what to know and how residents are feeling. Reporting live, I'm Owen Qureshi.
3: Well, it's a push to help make the TTC safer for all riders. Today, the transit agency announced the system-wide launch of its subway assistance management program. 680's Phil Martino joins us live with more details. Good afternoon, Phil.
5: Good morning, Sarah. Good morning, Scott. The subway assistance management program, or SAM for short, has been piloted at Kennedy Station since April. TTC Chair Jamal Myers says their officers can't be everywhere. SAM helps bridge that gap. Riders can use the Safe TTC app to report harassment, safety concerns, or suspicious activity directly to the TTC's Transit Control Center, including photos or videos.
6: Using TTC's camera and PA system, transit control staff can now spot antisocial behavior like smoking or unsafe behavior like loitering or vandalism to tell rule breakers to stop what they're doing, and if they don't, dispatch law enforcement.
5: This TTC rider at Kennedy Station says he has not downloaded the Safe TTC app, but he supports the initiative.
7: Yeah, it makes safer, like especially like line 2 and line 1. They both are like pretty like unsafe things. So this will work, I think, hopefully.
5: The TTC has also announced today that during the FIFA World Cup, it will be deploying drones to manage crowds. I'm Phil Martino.
2: We have an update now on the OPP officer in his 20s who was killed in the line of duty in Northern Ontario yesterday. Police identifying the suspect as 18-year-old Justin Verano of Hearst. He faces several charges, including first-degree murder. 680's Kevin Meisner has the latest on the investigation.
8: Constable Bali was hit by a vehicle about 10 kilometers southeast of the town of Hearst around 12:30 Tuesday afternoon as he and other officers were

0: We saw a picture when he was 2 years old where he stood there saluting.
1: The officer was on the job for 2.5 years, assigned to the Dufferin Detachment near Shelburne, but was on deployment to James Bay at the time. I'm Kevin Meisner.
2: Well, as demand keeps on growing at food banks across the country, especially during the summer season, one Toronto organization has received a sizable donation. And 680's John Leatherby joins us live with the latest on a big boost for the Daily Bread Food Bank. John.
3: And Sarah, CEO Neil Hetherington says it's one of the biggest donations from a corporate partner.
4: 407 is providing a transformative donation to the Daily Bread Food Bank. It's one of the largest corporate donations we've ever received. They're providing $1 million, which means 1 million meals for the city of Toronto through the Daily Bread Food Bank.
3: That means 214 member agencies in Toronto have access to that funding. Annual visits to Daily Bread member food banks increasing 348% since 2019. In their latest child poverty report, Social Planning Toronto finding that for the third straight year, child poverty rates have been on the rise in the city, disproportionately affecting families who are immigrants, racialized, or have a single parent in their households. Reporting live, I'm John Leatherby.
5: Thank you. Of Canada Governor Tiff Macklem says the economy is weak, but not in a recession. He was asked about the current economic dilemma for the central bank as the policymakers kept the overnight lending rate steady for the fifth meeting in a row. Mike Eppel reports from the Business Center.
6: Describing the current economic situation as one of global uncertainty and heightened risk, Bank of Canada Governor Tiff Macklem and the policymakers at the central bank decided to keep the overnight lending rate steady at 2.25%, just trying to look through all of the economic upheaval of the year so far. Macklem giving various scenarios for interest rate policy this year.
7: If the United States imposes significant new trade restrictions on Canada, we may need to cut the policy rate further to support economic growth. Alternatively, if the conflict in the Middle East continues and higher energy prices start leading to ongoing generalized inflation, there may be a need for consecutive increases in the policy.
6: Macklem was also asked directly if the Canadian economy is in recession after the negative first quarter performance.
7: You know, based on the data we've seen to date, the economy is weak, but it is not clearly in recession.
6: Most economists expect the central bank now to keep rates steady for the foreseeable future. At the Business Center, I'm Mike Eppel.
2: And today's the day the province has ramped up fines for ticket scalpers takes effect. The Ford government says it's going after businesses and individuals who resell event tickets for above their original total purchase price. The maximum fine rises from the current $10,000 limit up to $25,000. Coming up in 30 seconds, we'll find out where the price of gas is going.
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2: Time for Rogers Xfinity Internet traffic and weather together on the ones. 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
12: This report is brought to you by True Green. Westbound 401, slow approaching the 412 to Salem. Slow 404 to Avenue Road. Express collectors at Islington and the Express. The left lane's blocked with construction. Delays from Keele. Express and collectors all the way to Islington. Heavier in the Express for sure. And then West

0: westbound 401 slow from the 410 in the collectors to the crash at Here Ontario in the express. So it's busy in the collectors. The transfer's closed too, approaching Here Ontario, the collector to express transfer's blocked off. So I think that's what's confusing drivers. It's so heavier in the collectors. Slow in the express too, but worse off in the collectors. Things are improving though, but we still have that crash in the express in the two right lanes. Southbound 400 slow approaching Shepherd to the 401. South 404 DVP is slow approaching Shepherd to south of Lawrence. Northbound delay on the DVP from Eglinton to York Mills. Eastbound QEW busy approaching Mississauga Road to approaching Dixie still. And then the Gardner busy. Humber Bridge to east of Jamison. Ramston to downtown, moving well. West Gardner is a big improvement here. We had problems on the 427 that have cleared away, so the Gardner's nice and empty westbound. Does slow in the QEW 4 drive to Trafalgar. And a crash on the westbound 403. It's west of Waterdown. They've taken out the left lane to clear it, and delays from the QEW. True Green, stop doing it yourself. 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
1: Mainly cloudy to a mix of sun and cloud. Chance of a spotty shower with a risk of a thunderstorm. 29, the guaranteed high will feel like 37. Then partly cloudy with a chance of a spotty shower or storm overnight tonight down to 21. Thursday, cloudy with sunny breaks. Chance of showers, risk of a thunderstorm, 30, feeling like 40. And Friday, mainly cloudy with a few showers, likely in the morning or midday. Clearing in the afternoon, 27. Today's guaranteed high, 29.
2: Downtown Toronto right now, a mostly cloudy sky, 25, feeling like 35. 680 News Time, 1143.
3: The federal government will introduce its long-awaited social media and AI chatbot safety bill today.
4: Ottawa is set to introduce legislation to enact what the Carney government is calling the Digital Safety Act and the Digital Safety Commission of Canada Act. Culture Minister Mark Miller will hold a news conference later today. The government says the legislation will make social media platforms and AI chatbots safer for children. The bill is expected to include a ban on social media for kids under 16. Although the Globe and Mail and National Post have reported platforms that meet safety standards could obtain exemptions. Miller said yesterday the legislation is a priority because kids are dying. Karen Rebo, the Canadian Press.
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3: We have a cloudy sky in downtown Toronto. It's 22 degrees, feels like 30. Good morning. I'm Sarah Parrott.
2: I'm Scott Burnett. Here are the top stories right now.
3: Coyote problems continue in Markham. York Regional Police are warning the public about three instances of concerning behavior involving the animals in the last 24 hours in the McCowan and 16th area, including a child being scratched in a playground. Police are reminding residents to watch their kids and pets at all times, especially in the early morning and evening. As condolences continue to pour in after an Ontario provincial police officer was killed in the line of duty in Northern Ontario, the suspect has been identified. He is identified as 18-year-old Justin Bruno of Hearst. He's been arrested on charges of first-degree murder, dangerous driving, and flight from police. Now time for sports from Sportsnet 590 The Fan. Here's Brijesh Dave.
9: Sarah, the Blue Jays looking to follow up that walk-off win over the Phillies with the return of Dylan Cease and another comeback today. Max Scherzer set to go against Philly in their finale here at Rogers Centre as the lengthy homestand rolls on. Scherzer's last outing was way back on April 24th, actually, and he could inject some much-needed energy here to the 7:07 start.

0: on Sportsnet 1. The NBA Finals resume from MSG tonight as the Knicks look to break the trend of the road team winning every single game so far in this series, still up 2-1 overall. The Spurs, though, finding New York's chink in the armor, cutting into their series lead the other night, looking to equalize and take this one back as a best of three. They'll tip off at 8:30. It'll be on Sportsnet. The Tempo also with some business today. They've got the Sun at Coca-Cola Coliseum. That's at 7. A day off in the Stanley Cup Final, deservedly so. It's been a series so far with multi-goal comebacks and Carolina captain Jordan Staal on a scoring pace that hasn't been seen since Mike Bossy in the early 80s. They're tied at 2-2, getting ready for Game 5 from Raleigh tomorrow. And according to multiple reports, the NHL's Players Association has asked the league to do a full investigation into head coach Mike Babcock's departure from Columbus before Edmonton can officially hire him. The NHL previously said it had informed that the Oilers were going to hire Babcock and then it would step in. Essentially, the league was prepared to investigate what happened with the Blue Jackets until Babcock resigned in September of 2023, because once he stepped down, no investigation ever took place. Sports at 15 and 45 past every hour, or anytime at sportsnet.ca.
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0: at Stacked Market. 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Entry is first come, first served, and opens tomorrow until July 19th. The Bloor Yorkville Soccer Fest will run this Saturday and Sunday, and again on June 20th and 27th. The Broadview Danforth BIA is hosting a free outdoor viewing party tomorrow night beginning at 3. 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I'm Eva Fragiscados.
1: And a World Cup referee from Somalia denied entry to the U.S. was received by a crowd of supporters today as he arrived home in the capital of Mogadishu. Omar Artan was set to be the first referee from Somalia to work a World Cup match after making FIFA's list for the tournament. U.S. Customs and Border Protection denied his entry at Miami International Airport on Saturday without giving details of their concerns. Somalia is one of nearly 40 countries subject to new travel restrictions under the Trump administration's crackdown on immigration. Coming up in 60 seconds, traffic and weather.
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1: It's time for Rogers Xfinity Internet. Traffic and weather together are the ones. Here's Craig Gear.
5: This report is brought to you by Canadian Blood Services. Westbound 401 is busy approaching the 412 to Salem from the 404 to Avenue Road, alternating express collectors. And then at Islington and the Express, the left lane's blocked with construction and delays from the Allen Express collectors now. So very, very slow, heavier in the Express. And a crash cleanup at Hurontario Ontario in the Express, West 401. Two right lanes are blocked, but it's moving well through here, both Express and Collectors. Just heads up, the approaching Hurontario Collector to Express transfer has been blocked off as part of this. They need the extra room. It's the crash happening just right at the end of that transfer into the Express. Eastbound 401 slow, Dixie to Keele, alternating Express Collectors. Another stalled truck here. This is jamming things up now. So it's east of Kennedy in the Express, and you do have a delay from about approaching Kennedy to east of here. Mostly in the Express, a bit busy in the Collectors, but it's mostly Express lane delays. Stalled vehicle on the northbound DVP. It's just past Don Mills overpass, and it's in the ramp lane. No delay northbound DVP. Just watch out for it there. They might take an extra one, but flatbed tow on scene. Delays Eglinton up to York Mills, though. Southbound delays approaching Shepherd to south of Lawrence. The crash is gone on the west 403 past Waterdown. Delays from west of the QEW to west of Waterdown, but rapidly improving. O positive blood is in high demand right now. Book a blood appointment at blood.ca or use the Give Blood app. When you give, you gain something too. Experience what you get when you give. With the forecast, Alistair Alders.
6: A mix of sun and cloud developing this afternoon. There will still be a chance of a spotty shower with a risk of a thunderstorm. 29, the guaranteed high will feel like 37. Then partly cloudy tonight, chance of a spotty shower or a storm overnight. 21, the low. Thursday, cloudy with sunny breaks, chance of showers, risk of a thunderstorm. 30, feeling like 40. And Friday, mainly cloudy with a few showers. Light day clearing, 27. Mainly sunny and 28 Saturday. Today's guaranteed high, 29.
2: Right now in downtown Toronto, it's cloudy. It's 25 degrees, feeling like 35, 680 News Time, 11:53.
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3: Well, it isn't just high-end sound systems or flashy rims that car thieves are targeting in 2026. They're also going after your airbags.
4: Some vehicles are more likely than others to be hit by airbag thieves. The Honda Civic and Honda Accord are common targets. Police suggest parking in the garage when you can and using an old-school steering wheel lock that covers the airbag compartment.
5: Kind of going back to the 90s for me, but if that's what's going to keep it from happening again, then happily do that.
4: Tim Stolinga found that his car had been burglarized as he was about to drive to his father's funeral. Jim Ryan, ABC News.
3: Coming up in business news in 60 seconds, our loonie is a little higher after the latest interest rate announcement. This is 680 News Radio.
6: The Outsiders is more than a show. It's a sensation. It's jaw-dropping, soul-stirring, and Time Out New York calls it more pulse-pounding than anything on Broadway. 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
3: Now time for the Dynamic Market Minute. Here's Chris McCusker.
8: Well, Sarah, our economy is weak, but it is not in a recession. That comment from the Bank of Canada governor today, while the central bank opted to leave interest rates unchanged for a fifth straight meeting. Tiff Macklem also says inflation is a concern and policy will need to be nimble.
9: If the United States imposes significant new trade restrictions on Canada, we may need to cut the policy rate further to support economic growth. Alternatively, if the conflict in the Middle East continues and higher energy prices start leading to ongoing generalized inflation, monetary policy may have more work to do.
8: Now, I'm just seeing a headline here, the U.S. president speaking with reporters at the White House, and he just said that they are not looking to renew the USMCA, that is the new NAFTA that was negotiated under his first term. So it's not clear where we go from here. The Canadian dollar right now is up 8/100ths, 71.77 cents U.S. The price for oil also higher again today. It's up $2.30, $90.49 a barrel. The TSX, though, is lower for a second day. It's down 99 points, 34,312. Still this big weight coming from the gold stocks, with gold futures down $138 now to $4,146. Shares in Apotex started trading on Bay Street today in the largest IPO in Canada since 2021. Right now, that stock is up by about 12%, $26.92. The IPO price for the Canadian generic drug maker was $24 a share. On Wall Street, losses here as well, with the Dow down 568. The S&P is down 61, the NASDAQ down 252. The U.S. president also saying today the U.S. will resume attacking Iran very hard. The May inflation reading came in at 4.2%, a third straight monthly increase. I'm Chris McCusker.
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5: Collingwood, it's partly cloudy, 22 degrees. Niagara Falls, cloudy and 24. Downtown Toronto, it is cloudy and 22. Feels like 30. 680 News Time, 12 noon.
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7: It's Wednesday, June 10th. Good afternoon. I'm Scott Burnett.
5: And I'm Sarah Parrott. Here's what's making news this hour.
8: York Region Police are advising residents to be vigilant after three what they're describing as concerning incidents involving coyotes happened in the last 24 hours, including one involving a child.
9: An 18-year-old now facing first-degree murder charges after an OPP officer was killed in the line of duty in Northern Ontario. The body of Officer Bali set to return to Toronto today.
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12: Max Scherzer is back for the Blue Jays as Toronto tries to take 2 of 3 against the Phillies. And we've got more from the NBA Finals as the Spurs look to equalize against the Knicks. Sports at 15.
13: The TSX drops by more than 100 points. It's lower for a second straight day. The Dow is down by almost 600. The NASDAQ down by almost 300. Business at 26. 680 News Time, 12:01.
7: Now Rogers, Xfinity Internet, traffic and weather together on the ones. 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
14: This report is brought to you by Don Valley North Toyota. Delays on the East 401, Dixie to Keele, alternating express collectors, and east of Kennedy in the express. Stalled vehicle there, and that's causing a delay from Warden in the express. A westbound 401 slow approaching the 412 to Salem through Young in the collectors, and then from the Allen express collectors to Islington. It's construction here in the express where the left lane's blocked, so heavier in the express. Approaching here, Ontario, the collector to express transfer is closed for this crash, as well as the two right lanes in the express at here, Ontario. It's a double tractor trailer, and it needs to get towed out of here, it looks like. It seems like they're trying to fix it first. They've got a maintenance van here, but a heavy tow's on scene standing by. So that's a delay on the West 401, just a minor one here, mostly because the transfer has been blocked off, catching people off guard. Northbound DVP at Don Mills in the ramp lane, stalled vehicle, heavy north of Don Mills up to York Mills. Southbound delays approaching Shepherd to south of Lawrence. Eastbound Gardner slow, Humber Bridge to east of Jamison. Westbound Gardner is great. The QEW west, though, slow 4-drive to Trafalgar. 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With the forecast, good afternoon, Jesse Upel.
15: Good afternoon. Already looking at a humidex of 35 at Toronto Pearson. It's a very warm, muggy afternoon. Guaranteed high 29 degrees. The clouds are going to be dominating at times, but we'll have some sunny breaks to enjoy this afternoon. Watching radar for the risk of some very isolated pop-up showers or thunderstorms, but it looks like most of the day will be dry. Tonight, it's warm, partly cloudy down to 21 with the risk of a few showers or thunderstorms. Right now, Pearson, it's cloudy and 26 degrees. Your guaranteed high is 29.
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7: York police are warning residents about a rise in coyote sightings and interactions in Markham, with a number of incidents reported near McCowan and 16th Avenue over the last 24 hours.
5: 680's Moman Qureshi is at the scene and joins us live with what he's hearing. Moman.
16: Sarah, I'm here at this park, John Baird Woods Park, in the McCowan and 16th Avenue area. It's actually just off of Burr Oak and Mingay. It's right next to an elementary school. There's a high school just across the way here.

0: So there are lots of kids in this area pretty frequently. New York Region Police say that they have been reports of what they call concerning behavior involving coyotes. Three different reports in just the last 24 hours, including a child who was scratched at this playground. That child was not seriously injured, so that's good to hear. I've been talking to residents who've been walking around who say that residents are certainly concerned.
1: Yes, yesterday my friend, she lived very close here. And she told me about the coyote, and she said, be careful because the coyotes are around yesterday at night.
0: Now, there is a little wooded area just to the side here that goes has a path that goes around a pond that does have a sign warning or letting residents know that there are coyotes in the area. There are families of coyotes that live here. I just talked to one woman right before I went on the air just now who said that a neighbor told her that he saw one just this morning. So they are clearly wandering around this neighborhood. York Region Police are reminding you to be vigilant, keep your distance, and do not interact with them. Reporting live, I'm Omen Qureshi.
2: 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We're learning more about the teenage suspect in custody after an OPP officer in his 20s was killed in the line of duty yesterday in Northern Ontario. Richard Southern joining us live with the very latest. Good afternoon, Richard.
3: Good afternoon. Indeed, a significant update in this tragic story, Scott. An 18-year-old now facing first-degree murder charges after an OPP officer was killed in the line of duty yesterday in the northern community of Hearst. Justin Veronu, who resides in that town, is now facing six charges, including first-degree murder and dangerous operation of a motor vehicle. It's in the connection with the death of Constable Turin Bali. The OPP said the accused, this teenager, had escaped from a hospital where he was being assessed under the Mental Health Act. Officers were trying to apprehend the 18-year-old when a vehicle hit Constable Bali. A 29-year-old constable had been on the force for 2.5 years. His parents traveling north to repatriate the body, which is expected to be returned to Toronto today. Reporting live, Richard Southern, 680 News Radio.
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4: 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Jordan Kerr is at the 680 News Radio Traffic Center, adding up all the potential problems.
6: On the highways, barrier repairs on the northbound 410 approaching Sandalwood are underway. Hopefully that's all sorted before the rush, but they do have to repair a section of the median that was destroyed. And the northbound Dorval ramp to eastbound QEW is shut down until October. On city streets, at 6 p.m., there'll be closures in the Fort York area as World Cup festivities start up ahead of the 9 p.m. opening show in the Beltway. Weather-wise, there's a chance of rain. Not as bad as this morning, though. In town, the Jays and Phillies are at Rogers Centre again for 7:07. And at 7 p.m. at Coca-Cola Coliseum, the Toronto Tempo and Connecticut Sun face off. Considering these factors, we're rating the afternoon drive a level 3 out of 4, high on the 680 commuter calculator. Reporting from the 680 Traffic Centre, I'm Jordan Kerr.
4: Of course, things can change in an instant, so be sure to stay tuned to traffic and weather together every 10 minutes on the ones throughout the afternoon drive.
2: 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The TTC taking a big step today toward making riding on Toronto's transportation network safer. 680's Phil Martino joining us live with details of their new subway assistance management program. Phil.
7: Well, Scott, TTC Chair Jamal Myers was at Kennedy Station today where the Subway Assistance Management Program, or SAM for short, has been piloted since April.
8: SAM is a real-time monitoring tool that extends our eyes and ears across the system.
7: Riders can use a safe TTC app to report harassment, safety concerns, or suspicious activity directly to the TTC's Transit Control Center, including photos or videos. Here's an example from Myers.
8: Okay, so I spot Fort Monaco, the rule breaker. I'm going to take my Safe TTC app, report him to Transit Control.
7: And then an announcement from Transit Control comes on over the speaker alerting the rule breaker to stop, or police and special constables will be dispatched. This TTC rider at Kennedy Station says she's not sure about the idea of taking photos or video of someone breaking the rules on the subway.
9: Yeah, it feels a bit unsafe, but I guess if there's like fast response time for the app, then that's good.
7: The TTC has also announced that it is using data to better deploy special constables, and it has added 10 new streets to home outreach workers to the network. Plus, during the FIFA World Cup, it will be deploying drones to manage crowds. I'm Phil Martino.
4: At a time when donations to local charities are scarce, the Daily Bread Food Bank says it's received a much-needed gift. 680's John Leatherby joins us live with the details. John.
10: Sarah, the 407 providing the donation, accessing by the Daily Bread's more than 200 member agencies across the city. The CEO, Neil Hetherington, says summer months particularly tough on families.
11: School programs aren't in force from a student nutrition perspective. And it becomes really challenging for a lot of Torontonians right now.

0: Now, the Daily Bread feeds 1 in 10 Torontonians.
1: Last year, more than 77,000 new visitors to the Daily Bread Food Bank. It's Social Planning Toronto's Child Poverty Report showing that for a third straight year, child poverty is on the rise. This year, up by 0.5%. I'm John Leatherby.
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2: 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Traffic and weather in 60 seconds.
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2: Now Rogers Xfinity Internet traffic and weather together on the ones. Here's Craig Gear.
13: I've got delays and some issues. Westbound 401 slow 412 to Salem through Yonge and the Collectors. And then from about the Allen alternating express collectors to Islington. It's construction here. They're in the express. They're in the left lane. And then approaching here, Ontario, the collector to express transfer is closed. Also in the express, the two right lanes are blocked here. As you come up just past that transfer, as it merges on, two right lanes blocked in the express, and that's because of a crash. It looks like they might be clearing this one out soon. They might have to leave the trailers in the shoulder. We'll see what happens here in the next few moments. Eastbound 401 slow, Dixie to Keele, alternating express collectors, and then from Warden Express to east of Kennedy, stalled truck is there, and right lane's blocked. South 400, busy approaching Shepherd to the 401. South 404 DVP, slow approaching Shepherd to south of Lawrence. Now, northbound is slow north of Don Mills up to York Mills. There was a stalled vehicle just past Don Mills, but that's been cleared away. Eastbound QEW still busy approaching Mississauga Road to Dixie. And then the Gardner busy east of Humber Bridge to east of Jamison. Westbound QEW slow, Ford Drive to Trafalgar. Now the 410, there's still this patchwork happening and northbound delays from north of Williams Parkway to approaching Sandalwood Parkway. They're in the shoulders north and southbound around Sandalwood Parkway. With the forecast, here's Jesse Uppel.
14: It's mostly cloudy, but we will have the return of some sunny breaks this afternoon. It's very hot and humid, though. Guaranteed high 29, already feels like 35 over at Toronto Pearson. And humidity will continue to creep up through this afternoon, but really peak by tomorrow. We're watching radar for that risk of some pop-up showers. Even an isolated thunderstorm is possible. Once again, through the overnight, very warm conditions, 21 for the low. And then very hot, very sticky for tomorrow. 30 degrees will feel close to 40 with that slight chance of a pop-up shower. Right now at Pearson, it's 26 degrees. Your guaranteed high is 29.
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2: That's time for the market update with Chris McCusker. Chris.
15: And Scott, we do have a losing day on markets across the board with the Dow down 611 points, the S&P down 58, the NASDAQ down 331. So the NASDAQ is the worst performer right now. It's down by 1.3%. The U.S. president speaking to reporters at the White House in the last maybe 20 minutes or so. A couple of remarks here, market moving. He did say that the U.S. will hit Iran very hard again today. He also

0: said he would not reauthorize the U.S. trade deal with Canada and Mexico. It's not clear what this means, that he wouldn't renew it in its current state or he wouldn't renew it at all. The Canadian dollar right now is higher by 12.171.81 cents U.S. And then oil adding to its gains, up by $2.62, $90.82 on those remarks about Iran. The higher oil prices not really helping Bay Street. It's down 116 points, 34,295. I'm Chris McCusker.
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4: We've got a cloudy sky in downtown Toronto. It's 25, feeling like 35. Good afternoon. I'm Scott Burnett.
5: And I'm Sarah Parrott. Here are the top stories this hour.
4: There have been three more reports of coyote incidents in Markham over the last 24 hours, all near the McCowan and 16th Avenue area, including a child that was scratched while on a playground. Their injuries not considered serious. The teen suspect in custody connected to the death of an OPP officer in Northern Ontario yesterday has been identified. 18-year-old Justin Verno of Hearst is facing a number of charges, including first-degree murder. He's due in court today. And the TTC launching its new Subway Assistance Management Program, or SAM for short, which includes a new app to report ne'er-do-wells, as well as enhanced surveillance measures across the network. Now time for sports. Here's Rajesh Dave.
6: All right, Scott, with Dylan Cease back and putting in a dominant outing yesterday, Max Scherzer is looking to do the same for the Blue Jays tonight as they close things out against the Phillies. The series tied 1-1. Toronto getting that clutch walk-off yesterday, now looking to take the finale. They're even with Texas right now for the last wild card spot. It's another 7 o'clock start on Sportsnet 1. Another big night expected at the Garden. The Knicks lead the Spurs 2-1 in the NBA Finals, with New York trying to regain that two-game series lead over San Antonio. They'll tip off at MSG at 8:30. You can catch that on Sportsnet. The Tempo also at work today. They've got the Sun at Coca-Cola Coliseum. They'll tip off tonight at 7. With the Stanley Cup Final now tied 2-2, it's a whole new series as the best of sevens, officially a best of three, and going to Carolina tomorrow. They'll face off with Game 5. The NHL also reportedly moving ahead with its investigation of former head coach Mike Babcock following a request from the Players Union. The investigations in regard to allegations Babcock invaded players' privacy during his brief time with Columbus. I was back in 2023, and this all because he could be back behind Edmonton's bench with the Oilers kicking the tires on his hiring. As for the Scepters in the PWHL, they've got their next head coach, Pascal Rioume, replacing Troy Ryan. He played for 9 seasons in the NHL and has been an assistant with the Islanders farm team. And it's hard not to get swept up into World Cup fever already. The kickoff concert's coming up later today. Canada's just 2 sleeps away to their tournament opener on Friday. Sports at 15 and 45 past every hour, or anytime at sportsnet.ca.
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4: Microsoft co-founder Bill Gates is on Capitol Hill today to testify before the House Oversight Committee on his relationship

0: With Jeffrey Epstein. He spoke briefly before going into the hearing room.
1: Glad to be here voluntarily to testify, to help with the committee's work. I'll start with an opening statement in the hearing room. I hope my testimony is helful to the work, important work of the committee to find justice for the victims.
0: Gates has called the relationship a mistake and has denied witnessing or participating in anything illegal. Health officials here in Toronto and in Vancouver are warning World Cup visitors about the risks posed by toxic drugs in their cities. Toronto Public Health spokesperson Dane Griffiths says the city's unregulated drug supply is extremely unpredictable and could be different from the supply in visitors' home countries. Health officials in Vancouver will be doing a social media campaign to warn of the risks people face in the coming weeks. Organizers say the smallest amount of an unregulated substance could contain fentanyl and could be fatal. Coming up in 60 seconds, traffic and your long-range forecast. It's 1220.
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0: Now Rogers Xfinity Internet traffic and weather together on the ones with Craig Gear.
7: This report is brought to you by Don Valley North Toyota, westbound 401, slow 412 to Salem, and then new problem, stalled vehicle approaching Avenue Road in the collectors. The second lane is blocked with this stalled vehicle. Awkward lane blockage and delays from approaching Bayview in the collectors to Avenue Road, and then delays from the Allen Express collectors to the construction at Islington in the Express. The set up in the left lane again, heavier in the Express, but slow in the collectors. And then West 401, the transfer into the Express from collectors approaching here, Ontario, that's still shut down. It looks like the trailers are gone now. So just a maintenance van and MTO to clear, as well as the OPP now. So that's the crash cleanup through here, Ontario, in the Express, where the two right lanes are blocked. Just a bit slower in the collectors than the Express, and this is going to change by next report. I'm assuming everything will be cleared out. Eastbound 401, watch out for debris. I've alerted the MTO. Traffic spotter saying a couple bits of plywood approaching Mississauga Road in the collectors, just after it splits into the Express or collectors in the left lane. Slow Dixie to Kiel, alternating Express collectors. Stalled truck still here east of Kennedy in the Express, and the right lane's block delays from the 404, alternating Express collectors heavier in the Express. Volume delays, southbound 404 DVP approaching Shepherd to south of Lawrence, northbound slow, north of Don Mills up to York Mills. Delays on the eastbound QEW still approaching Mississauga Road to Dixie, and the east Gardner slow as well from Humber Bridge to east of Jamison. 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With the forecast, Jesse Uppel.
8: Conditions with high humidity today and tomorrow. In fact, tomorrow it's going to be very, very muggy. It feels more like 40 once you factor in that humidity. Through this afternoon, some sunny breaks, 29 for the guaranteed high. Risk of some very isolated showers or thunderstorms through the day and through the overnight. But most areas staying dry, 21 for the low, very warm conditions. And then tomorrow up to 30 degrees for the afternoon. Feels like 40 with that slight chance of a pop-up shower, but it looks like a sun cloud mix for the most part. Cloudy to start on Friday, watching for some early morning showers and then clearing out to a high of 27. Still feels like 34. And then becoming less humid for this weekend. 27 on Saturday, lots of sunshine, chance of some wet weather on Sunday. Cooler, but closer to seasonal with a high of 24. Right now, Pearson, it's cloudy and 26. Feels like 35. Your guaranteed high is 29.
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0: It's going to get busy around Fort York and the Bentway tonight. FIFA is getting ready to kick off its World Cup festivities with a star-studded multi-city concert. Canada's version taking place at the Fort York historical site in the Bentway. On top of headliner Bryan Adams, it will also feature the Beaches and Wyclef Jean. Companion concerts will be taking place simultaneously in Los Angeles and in Mexico City. The show kicks off at 9 p.m. Eastern. You can watch on FIFA's broadcast and digital platforms, including TikTok. Coming up in 60 seconds, the Market Minute with Chris McCusker.
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12: You ordered Elmo, but got Emlo. 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Expected K-pop demon hunters, wound up with K-flops. Ooh. Wanted everything to match, but it's giving 50 shades of pink. From birthdays to bachelorettes, when it's gotta be right, Party City.
0: Now time for the Dynamic Market Minute with Chris McCusker. Chris?
13: Well, Scott, the U.S. president making waves with some of his most recent comments today and impacting markets at the same time. So Donald Trump says the U.S. will hit Iran hard today after the two countries exchanged attacks yesterday. Trump also says he is not looking to renew USMCA. That, of course, is the trade deal between Canada, Mexico, and the U.S. So this could actually set the stage for months or even years of talks over provisions on things like cars and other key industries. Now, on the Iran remarks, the price for oil adding to the gains, right now up $2.69, $90.90 a barrel, getting very close to clawing back all of yesterday's losses. And then U.S. crude oil inventories fell by 7.2 million barrels last week. So that is helping to offset the losses on Bay Street. The TSX, though, is still lower for a second day. It's down 90 points, 34,321. Cameco is the biggest loser today, down 5.6%. Group Dynamite stock down 3.9%. BRP is lower by 3.1%. Gold futures firmly in the red as well, down $133 now to $4,153. And the Canadian dollar up by about a tenth of a cent, 71.80 cents U.S. It's still close to its lowest level this year. The Bank of Canada opting to leave interest rates unchanged for a fifth straight meeting. Governor Tiff Macklem also says the economy is not in a recession, despite the fact the data meets the technical definition. On Wall Street, the Dow is lower by 602. The S&P is down 71 points and the NASDAQ down 335. So the NASDAQ, as of right now, the worst performer. It's down 1.3%. The latest inflation reading in the U.S. for May, 4.2%. And that represents a third straight monthly increase. 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
8: Well, Markham residents, especially in the McCowan and 16th area, are being told to be extra vigilant after another spate of coyote sightings. The latest incidents happened over the last day or so, with York Police out with some reminders today.
6: 680's Momin Qureshi is at the scene and joins us live with those details. Momin.
9: Scott, I'm here in Markham in the McCowan and 16th neighborhood, actually just off of Mingay Avenue off in Borough Oak. It's right beside an elementary school. There's a high school just off in the distance here, so there are lots of kids in this area. Police now say that there have been three what they call concerning incidents involving coyotes in just the last 24 hours, including one involving a child who was scratched, thankfully not seriously injured, in this little park that's just behind me here. Now, I'm going to tell you, I've been talking to residents who say they are definitely worried.
10: Yes, that's very concerned, yeah.
9: What are your concerns here?
10: My safety. it will get hurt.
9: Yeah.
10: Because I always do exercise every day and walk up around this area.
9: Now, there is a sign up here that says wild in the city talking about coyotes, and it has some tips here, including always walk with a friend, keep your dog on a leash, do not approach the wildlife, and if you see see a coyote, remain calm, do not run away or turn your back, slowly back away, and bring a whistle with you is some of the advice here with the coyote sightings here rising in Markham. Reporting live, I'm Omen Qureshi.
8: It's time for Rogers Xfinity Internet traffic and weather together on the ones. Good afternoon, Carrie Prunskis.
11: Hello, good afternoon, Sarah and Scott. This traffic report is brought to you by Foodland. Well, it looks like police are just in the process of setting up a motorcade on the Toronto-bound QEW at the 427. So they're slowly moving through in the two left lanes, and that's why it is jammed on the eastbound QEW from Mississauga Road to the 427. Eastbound on the 401, watch out for wood debris approaching Mississauga Road and the collectors. That was reported in the left lane. We have notified MTO. Busy on the eastbound 401 from the 410 to Keel, alternating between the express and collectors. And there was an issue east of Kennedy in the express. That just cleared, but you're still going through a heavy delay in Scarborough, especially in the collectors from Victoria Park to Kennedy. Collector lane's quite busy. Westbound on the 401, there's a problem approaching Avenue Road in the collectors. Center lane is blocked with a stalled vehicle. Then at Islington in the express, left lane is closed for construction. Approaching Hure, Ontario, the transfer to the express is closed. That's due to a collision. And at Hure, Ontario in the express, two right lanes blocked with the same problem. So a really busy drive. It's jammed westbound 401 from Bayview to Avenue in the collectors mainly. And then you go through delays from just west of Dufferin Express and collectors to Islington. And heading towards all of that Hure, Ontario business, it's a little bit slow heading past the 410 just in the collectors. Southbound on the 400, that gets busy approaching Shepherd onto the 401 ramps. And it's a slow drive on the southbound 404 DVP from approaching Shepherd to south of Lawrence. At Foodland, see what the locals have picked for you, like Ontario-raised chicken and pork. Add some local sizzle to your summer grill. And with the forecast, here's meteorologist Jesse Uppel.
12: Well, we're hot and sticky today, but even warmer for tomorrow. That's when this heat and humidity really peaks tomorrow afternoon. In the meantime, guaranteed high 29, already feels like 35 over at Toronto Pearson. We'll have some sunny breaks through this afternoon. We're watching radar for that slight risk of a pop-up shower or thunderstorm, but it looks like most of the day stays dry. Tonight, partly cloudy, very warm and muggy, 21 for the low. Right now at Pearson, it's cloudy and 26 degrees. Your guaranteed high is 29.
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8: We are learning more about the suspect accused of first-degree murder in the killing of an OPP officer in Northern Ontario. 680's Richard Southern joins us live with the latest information. Richard.
13: Sarah, a teenager now facing six charges, including, yes, first-degree murder in connection with the death of OPP

0: Officer Taryn Bolley, who was tragically killed yesterday in the northern Ontario town of Hearst. The OPP saying that Justin Verano, who resides in that town, an 18-year-old, is facing the charges. The OPP commissioner says this 18-year-old had escaped from a hospital yesterday where he was being assessed under the Mental Health Act. Officers were trying to apprehend the 18-year-old when a vehicle hit Constable Bolley. He was a 29-year-old constable, had been on the force for 2.5 years. His body expected to be repatriated back to Toronto at some point today. Reporting live, Richard Southern, 680 News Radio.
1: The TTC is implementing new safety measures across its system. The Subway Assistance Management Program being rolled out to the entire transit system. Our Phil Martino joining us live with more on how it will all work. Phil.
2: Well, Scott, from smokers to vandals, they'll have no place to hide on the TTC. The transit agency's chair, Jamal Meyer, says their Subway Assistance Management Program is a real-time monitoring tool that extends their eyes and ears across the system. He was at Kennedy Station today, where the program has been piloted since April.
3: Our officers can't be everywhere. Sam helps bridge that gap.
2: Riders are key in this program. You can download and use the Safe TTC app to report harassment, safety concerns, or suspicious activity directly to the TTC's Transit Control Center, including photos or videos. This subway rider at Kennedy Station says he supports the program.
4: Sure. I will, and I'll download, I'll check up the app.
2: The TTC has also announced that it's using data to better deploy special constables. And when it comes to the FIFA World Cup, it says it will be deploying drones to manage crowds. I'm Phil Martino.
5: Well, as food insecurity in Toronto hits a level not seen before, as more families are turning to food banks these days, one organization is getting a helping hand to feed those families as it receives a large donation. 680's John Leatherby joins us live with more. John.
6: Sarah, Food Bank CEO Neil Hetherington says the $1 million donation made by ETR 407 comes at a time of year when families need food the most.
7: And for those families,

0: every day for the last couple of weeks now. The northbound Dorval ramp to the eastbound QEW newly shut down for long-term construction until October, but barrier repairs are now complete on the northbound 410 at Sandalwood. On city streets, there will be closures in the Fort York area starting at 6 p.m. as World Cup festivities start up ahead of the 9 p.m. opening show at the Bentway. Weather-wise, still a chance of rain, but nothing too major. And a couple of events in town, the Jays and Phillies at Rogers Center at 7:07, and at Coca-Cola Coliseum, the Toronto Tempo and Connecticut Sun face off at 7. Considering these factors, we're rating the afternoon drive a level 3 out of 4 or high on the 680 commuter calculator. Reporting live from the 680 Traffic Center, I'm Kyle Hawking.
1: And of course, things can change in an instant, so be sure to stay tuned to traffic and weather together every 10 minutes on the ones throughout the afternoon drive.
2: The Bank of Canada has left its benchmark interest rate unchanged at 2.25%, extending a pause that's now lasted for 5 straight meetings. The central bank says a policy dilemma is being created with an uncertain economy. And it's opening the door for future cuts. Mike Eppel reports from the Business Center.
3: The central bank sounding a little bit more dovish on its economic outlook following the weaker than forecast performance by GDP output in Q1. Didn't mention the term technical recession, but at the same time admitted that the economy has underperformed, reiterating that U.S. trade uncertainty and the Iranian war may mean it needs to either cut or potentially deliver interest rate hikes to keep inflation stable. That's the policy dilemma that the governor admits is the case right now. The weakening economic signals, while at the same time rising energy prices, which could keep inflation persistently high. It's trying to look through the near-term uncertainty. Most economists figure the Bank of Canada will stay on the sidelines for interest rates for the remainder of this year. At the Business Center, I'm Mike Apple.
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2: It's time for Rogers Xfinity Internet traffic and weather together on the ones. Here's Carrie Prunskis.
9: This report is brought to you by the City of Toronto. Eastbound on the QEW at the 427, the two left lanes are blocked by police. They're just preparing for a motorcade here, so you're still being allowed through in the right lane, and it looks like you can still access the ramp to the 427 for now. So eastbound QEW, this is causing a heavy backup. It's jammed from just east of Mississauga Road to this issue at the 427, so only the right lane is getting through. And the southbound 427 collector ramp to the Gardner, that's partially blocked for this. It looks like there's a rolling block happening on the south 427 south of the 401 in both the express and collectors, so expect delays in behind all of those police. Eastbound on the 401 approaching Mississauga Road in the collectors, we had wood debris reported in the left lane, so just be careful there. And there's a new problem east of Leslie in the collectors, so right lane now blocked because of a stalled truck. Busy on the eastbound 401 from Dixie and the collectors to the southbound 427 ramp. And then it's slow from the 427 to Keele, alternately express and collectors. Also gets backed up from Bayview and the express and from Leslie and the collectors to this problem heading towards the DVP. And a bit of volume still, Victoria Park to Kennedy collectors because of an earlier problem in the

0: Express. Westbound on the 401, approaching Avenue Road and the Collectors, left lane is now blocked because of the stalled vehicle. Then at Islington and the Express, left lane is closed for construction. And approaching Huron, Ontario, the transfer to the Express is closed. That's due to a collision. So a little bit of everything on the westbound 401 and delays. It's slow going from the 404 to Bayview and the Express, but jammed from Bayview to Avenue in the Collectors. And then heavy traffic from west of the Allen Express and Collectors onto the southbound 427 ramp. Slow go on the southbound 404 DVP from approaching Shepherd to south of Lawrence. And northbound DVP is busy from Don Mills to York Mills. During the FIFA World Cup, traffic downtown will be heavy. Skip the stress by taking transit, traveling off-peak, and checking routes in advance. A message from the City of Toronto. And now with the forecast, here's Jesse Uppel.
1: It's a very warm and muggy afternoon. Already Humidex values in the mid-30s, guaranteed high 29 degrees today. We're still cloudy and breezy, but there is some sunny breaks to enjoy this afternoon. Watching for that slight risk of a pop-up shower. It looks like most regions will remain dry. Even through tonight, there is that risk of showers. 21 for the low and up to 30 degrees tomorrow afternoon. Feels close to 40, though, so very sticky conditions. Chance of some scattered showers early on Friday as we kick off the World Cup, but it looks like we're actually clearing out for the afternoon on Friday. 27 for the high, still quite humid, feels like 34. And then less humid, a bit fresher as we work our way towards the weekend. And especially by the end of the weekend, we're back to seasonal on Sunday with a high of 24 degrees. Right now, Pearson, it's 26. Your guaranteed high is 29.
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3: And now time for the market update. Here's Chris McCusker.
4: Well, Sarah, we've still got losses on markets on both sides of the border. Bay Street lower for a second day. It's down 92 points, 34,319. That's a pretty modest pullback of about a third of a percent. It is off its low for the day, in part because we are seeing the price for oil move higher. It's up $2.81, $91.02 a barrel. The U.S. president today vowing to strike Iran again. He also scolded the country for delaying talks on an interim peace deal. On Wall Street, the Dow is lower by 581 points. The S&P is down 68 and the NASDAQ down 306. The NASDAQ continues to be the worst performer today. It's down 1.2%. At the Business Center, I'm Chris McCusker.
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3: Cloudy in downtown Toronto, 23 degrees, a Humidex of 31. Good afternoon. I'm Sarah Parrott.
2: I'm Scott Burnett. Here are the top stories right now.
3: More coyote sightings in Markham, with three incidents happening in the McCowan and 16th Avenue area over the last 24 hours, including a child being scratched at a playground. Luckily, they weren't seriously hurt. Residents in the area are being urged to be on high alert and are being reminded to never, ever feed coyotes or approach them. The TTC is rolling out its subway assistance management program to the entire transit system as a way to boost safety. The transit agency will be expanding the use of real-time surveillance monitoring to tackle what it calls antisocial behavior. That means anyone caught smoking, loitering, or vandalizing will be ordered to stop. Time for sports. Here's Brijesh Dave.
8: 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Max Scherzer's got the ball for the Blue Jays today as they look to steal the rubber game from the Phillies here at Rogers Center. 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And we're back to the NBA Finals today as the Knicks and Spurs go to work in New York City. Should be packed with celebrities again and the A-listers in the front row. Although no presidential spectating this time around, the road team still winning each game so far this series. 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
4: It's Interesting Stories of the Day with Richard Southern.
5: Good afternoon. What's being described as a huge treasure trove of ancient DNA has been discovered in frozen squirrel feces in Canada's Yukon Territory. And the DNA was found deep inside sealed-off burrows and is as much as 700,000 years old. Scientists say it offers a rare window into how life has changed over the millennia. Found inside the old squirrel poop was DNA from extinct woolly mammoths. Genetic material also found from wolves, bison, horses, a cheetah, and hundreds of plants. The squirrels pack their burrows with nuts and seeds and leaves, bones, and yes, feces too, and permafrost permanently seals it off in the Yukon, and it creates, researchers say, a perfectly preserved time capsule. Sarah and Scott, there are companies using woolly mammoth DNA like this to actually try and bring those things back to life.
6: Yeah, that's why? Why? Yeah. I mean, I get it,
5: why not?
6: But I don't. I don't know. It just seems really like I feel like there's better things to break through on and focus your attention on. But I mean, to each their own.
7: Those people doing that specific job, that's what they're doing. I'm all for it.
6: But again, we don't want like a Jurassic Park situation going on here. And
7: look at the world right now. Let's get some excitement going.
6: Yeah. Woolly mammoth on the loose. Uh-oh.
5: You know what? If future generations looked at our frozen excrement, they'd probably be shocked to be like, well, they really like Doritos.
7: Exactly. Yeah. Exactly.
6: Saying a lot of trace amounts of not so good things.
5: This is interesting, too. You may have heard about the Great Pacific Garbage Patch, the largest accumulation of ocean plastic in the world, located between Hawaii and California. Not an island, but kind of this big swirling soup of microplastics and debris trapped by ocean currents. There's been efforts to clean it up over the years. Now, though, some are saying maybe we should leave it where it is. You see, the Great Garbage Patch is so big, it's now found to be home to dozens of species of life. When researchers picked some of the plastic up and studied it, they found almost every piece was carrying life. And experts say new generations were actually growing on the rafts of garbage as opposed to arriving there. You know, one man's treasure, one man's garbage, another man's treasure, I suppose.
6: That's wild. I mean, listen, life can thrive in a lot of really harsh environments, so it doesn't surprise me that it's adapted to that, but like Scott, you were asking what the size of it is. Three times the size of France.
7: Three times the size of France.
6: At the Pacific. It's
7: good
6: huge.
7: Lord.
6: So twice the size of Texas, three times the size of France. So yeah, there's, I'm sure, a lot of life on there.
7: Is this what evolution looks like going forward? Ooh. Is how we're ruining the planet is actually going to help the future life forms on it. Very interesting. Very interesting,
6: yes.
7: Richard.
6: Thanks, Richard.
5: See you tomorrow.
6: Coming up in 60 seconds, traffic and weather.
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0: That traffic and weather together are the ones. Here's Carrie Prunskis.
1: This report is brought to you by CapitalDirect.ca. This motorcade is moving. It's on the eastbound Gardner, just east of the 427. So police were stopped on the eastbound QEW just before the 427, as well as on the southbound 427. They did a rolling block from the 401 down to the Gardner. But at this point, everything is on the eastbound Gardner heading towards Kipling. So expect delays on the eastbound QEW Gardner from approaching here, Ontario, to just east of Kipling, and getting busy on the southbound 427 as well. Delays from approaching the 401 down to the Gardner, alternating express and collectors. Problems on the 401 in both directions. Eastbound on the 401, east of Leslie in the collectors, the right lane is blocked, and this is due to a stalled truck. It's a slow go from south of Pearson to Keel, alternately express and collectors, and then a backup as you approach Young in the express and from Bayview in the collectors to east of Leslie. Westbound on the 401, just before Avenue Road in the collectors, left lane is blocked, and this is due to a stalled vehicle. So it's busy from the 404 to Bayview and the Express, but jammed up from Leslie to Avenue. Collector lane's very slow. And then at Islington and the Express, the left lane is closed for construction. So that's causing delays from Keel, Express and Collectors. Also another issue on the West 401 approaching Huron, Ontario. The transfer to the Express is closed with a collision at Huron, Ontario and the Express. Two right lanes are blocked, but only a minor delay here. Take a little, pay a little. 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And with the extended forecast, here's Jesse Uppel.
2: It's a hot and sticky one. 29 for the guaranteed high. Already feels like the mid to upper 30s across the GTA. Slight chance of a pop-up shower today, but it looks like mostly some sunny breaks through the afternoon. Once again, wet weather possible tonight as we hover right around 21. And then tomorrow, this heat really peaks. 30 degrees feels close to 40. Risk of a pop-up shower or storm. And once again, early Friday, some wet weather possible. And then we clear things out for Friday afternoon for the World Cup. 27 feels like 34, a little less humid for the weekend. Saturday, sunny and 27. Right now, Pearson, it's 26. Your guaranteed high is 29.
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0: Well, Brian Adams kicks off Canada's World Cup party at Fort York in the Bentway tonight.

0: Toronto will join Los Angeles and Mexico City for a live 90-minute concert starting at 9 p.m. Eastern. Doors, they open at 7 p.m. with road closures in that area beginning at 6. You can watch through FIFA's broadcast and digital channels, including TikTok. Canada plays its first match on Friday against Bosnia-Herzegovina. Coming up in business news in 60 seconds, oil moves higher after the U.S. president's latest comments on Iran.
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0: Time for the Dynamic Market Minute. 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

0: Oscar.
1: Well, Sarah, the U.S. president says he has no plans to renew the trade deal with Canada and Mexico. So this could mean yearly reviews unless he's planning to exit the deal altogether. And that, as of this moment, is not clear. Donald Trump also said today the U.S. is planning to hit Iran very hard again today. He did not offer any details. The price for oil is bouncing back after a steep loss yesterday. So right now it's up $2.88, $91.08. Now, the higher oil prices adding to the May inflation reading in the U.S., which came in at 4.2% compared to a year ago. So prices in the U.S. now rising faster than wages. Wall Street is still in the red. The Dow is down 624 points, the S&P down 67, and the NASDAQ down 352. On Bay Street, despite the higher oil prices, the TSX lower for a second day. It's down 143 points, 34,267. Gold futures pulling back and now trading in a bear market. That's a drop of 20% from a recent peak. Down $144 now to $4,142. And the Bank of Canada opting to leave interest rates unchanged for a fifth straight meeting. The Canadian dollar higher by a tenth of a cent, 71.78 cents U.S. I'm Chris McCusker.
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1: In Oshawa, cloudy, 22 degrees. It's cloudy and 24 in Barrie in downtown Toronto. Cloudy sky, 23 degrees with a humidex of 31. 680 News Time, 1 o'clock.
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3: It's Wednesday, June 10th. Good afternoon. I'm Scott Burnett.
1: And I'm Sarah Parrott. Here's what's making news this hour.
4: Coyote problems continue in Markham. York Region Police say there have been three reports of what they describe as concerning behavior involving the animals in just the last 24 hours.
5: A teenager now facing first-degree murder charges in connection.

0: improvement program to the entire transit system. We have more on how it all works straight ahead.
1: A huge financial shot at the arm for the Daily Bread Food Bank. 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
2: The Jays and Phillies Chapter 3 as Max Scherzer gets the assignment for Toronto in the finale. We've got more from the NBA Finals with New York and San Antonio going head-to-head at the Mecca Sports at 15.
3: Bay Street lower for a second day. It's down by more than 100 points. The Dow drops by more than 600. The Nasdaq down by more than 300. Business at 26.
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5: Time for Rogers Xfinity Internet Traffic and Weather together on the ones. It's Carrie Prunskis.
4: This report is brought to you by the City of Toronto. A new problem on the westbound QEW. It's approaching Walker's Line. The HOV lane is now blocked, and this is due to a stalled vehicle. You have a busy drive on the westbound Gardner QEW from west of Jarvis to Strawn, and then it's slow from Ford Drive to Trafalgar, and now seeing a delay from Burloak to this problem at Walker's Line. Eastbound on the QEW, busy from here, Ontario, to Dixie. And if you're traveling the eastbound Gardner, there was a motorcade that recently came through, made its way into downtown. So delays really improving on the eastbound Gardner, but the southbound 427 still seeing some residual delays between the 401 and the Gardner. That's where the motorcade started, at least once it got onto the highway. So if you're southbound 427, just expect stop-and-go traffic between the 401 and the Gardner, but it's almost eased up. Westbound on the 401, a new problem on the northbound Brimley ramp to the westbound 401. It's partially blocked with a stalled vehicle. That stalled vehicle approaching Avenue Road in the Collectors has cleared, but at Islington and the Express, left lane is still closed for construction. And approaching here, Ontario, the transfer to the Express is closed. That's due to a collision. So heavy traffic through the city from the 404 to Avenue, alternately Express and Collectors, and then again from Keele, Express and Collectors to Dixon. Eastbound on the 401, the problem east of Leslie and the Collectors has cleared. A slow drive on the eastbound 401 from south of Pearson to Keele, Express and Collectors heavy. And then it's slow from east of the Allen and the Express and from Bayview and the Collectors to Leslie. The FIFA Countdown Concert is here, a linked multi-city event on June 10th in Toronto, Los Angeles, and Mexico City. Get tickets at torontofwc26.ca. And with the forecast, here's meteorologist Jesse Uppel.
6: We have partly cloudy skies right now across the GTA. Very hot and very humid. Feels like 35 with a breezy west wind. Slight chance of a pop-up shower today and isolated storms, but it looks like most of the day stays dry. Tonight, we're down to about 21 degrees with a risk of some scattered showers. Right now, Pearson, it's 27 degrees. Your guaranteed high is 29.
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5: After a series of unprovoked attacks last month, York police are once again investigating more coyote sightings in Markham.
4: 680's Mohamed Qureshi is at the scene near McCowan and 16th Avenue and joins us live with more details. Mohamed.
7: Sarah, these coyote incidents happened here at this little park, John Baird Park, that is here near the McCowan and 16th area, actually right off Burr Oak and Mingay. It's just behind one school across from another. Near a little wooded area. I've been talking to people here about the fact that York Region Police say in just the last 24 hours, there have been three what they're calling concerning incidents involving the coyotes, including one where a child was scratched on a playground right here. Luckily, the injuries were not serious. I've been talking to residents who live in the area, like Ozzy, who lives right here at the house that overlooks the wooded area where the coyotes live. He says he sees them about 2 to 3 times a week.
8: Make some noise and it'll run away, because otherwise, when he sees you alone, that's the time it's dangerous, right? And there are kids playing in this park here. And there are people taking their dogs for a walk. For that reason, I said, just make some noise. If I'm not around here, I just take some metal piece and I keep hitting and just shouting. And then he just runs away.
7: He tells me he's always outside, either working on his car or doing some gardening, some other stuff. So whenever he sees the coyotes, he grabs a couple of pieces of metal and bangs them together to try to get them to stay away. There is a board up here that says Wild in the City with a picture of a coyote, and it has some tips for people, including not to go walking alone. Always carry a stick or a whistle with you. Do not approach the coyotes. And if you see one, don't run away or turn your back. Just back away slowly. Reporting live in Markham, I'm Omen Qureshi.
5: Thank you, Mohamed. 680 News Time, 105. Investigators have released the identity of the suspect in custody after an OPP officer was killed in the line of duty in Northern Ontario yesterday. 680's Richard Southern has the very latest from police. Richard.
9: Yeah, it's an 18-year-old by the name of Justin Verono, who is now facing first-degree murder charges, Scott. in connection with the death.

0: of Constable Tarun Bali, who tragically lost his life yesterday in the line of duty. The OPP said this 18-year-old accused teenager had escaped from a hospital where he was being assessed under the Mental Health Act. Officers, including Constable Bali, were attempting to apprehend him when a vehicle hit the constable. He had been on the force for 2.5 years. This 18-year-old now facing 6 charges, including a first-degree murder, as well as the dangerous operation of a motor vehicle causing death. Constable Bali's parents traveling to Northern Ontario to repatriate the body, which is expected to be returned to Toronto today. Reporting live, Richard Southern, 680 News Radio.
1: It's a push to help make the TTC safer for all riders. Today, the transit agency announced the system-wide launch of its Subway Assistance Management Program. 680's Phil Martino joins us live to explain. Phil.
2: Well, Sarah, the Subway Assistance Management Program, or SAM for short, has been piloted at Kennedy Station, one of the busiest transit hubs in the city, since April. TTC Chair Jamal Myers says their officers can't be everywhere, so SAM helps bridge the gap. Riders can use the Safe TTC app to report safety concerns or suspicious activity directly to the TTC's Transit Control Center, including photos or videos.
3: Using TTC's camera and PA system, Transit Control staff can now spot antisocial behavior like smoking or unsafe behavior like loitering or vandalism to tell rule breakers to stop what they're doing, and if they don't, dispatch law enforcement.
2: This TTC rider at Kennedy Station says he hasn't downloaded the Safe TTC app, but he supports the initiative.
4: Yeah, it makes safer, like especially like Line 2 and Line 1. They both are like pretty like unsafe things, so this will work, I think, so I hopefully.
2: The TTC says it is also using the data to better deploy special constables. They've made close to 600 arrests so far this year. Plus, during the FIFA World Cup, the transit agency will be deploying drones to manage crowds. I'm Phil Martino.
5: As demand hits record highs at food banks across the country, one Toronto organization has received a sizable donation. 680's John Leatherby joins us live with the latest on a big boost for the Daily Bread Food Bank. John.
6: Scott CEO Neil Hetherington says the numbers continue to rise.
7: You think about it, we've got 1 in 4 Canadians who are food insecure. We've got more than 10% of the city that requires the Daily Bread Food Bank. We have some structural, systemic issues. And so, our commitment through this donation is to feed the city now.
6: $1 million donation by the 407, especially helping the more than 200 member agencies feed families during the summer months. While people are not only on vacation, they take a vacation from donating. Social Planning Toronto releasing its annual report on child poverty, seeing a rise for a third straight year. Reporting live, I'm John Leatherby.
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5: 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Coming up in 60 seconds, a check of traffic and weather together on the ones.
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5: Now, Rogers, Xfinity Internet traffic and weather together on the ones with Carrie Prunskis.
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0: brought to you by Don Valley North Toyota. The northbound Brimley ramp to the westbound 401 is partially blocked, and this is due to a stalled vehicle. So just be careful as you're taking that ramp. And then once you get onto the westbound 401, it's a slow go from the 404 to Avenue, alternately Express and Collectors, and then construction at Islington and the Express. Left lane is closed, so traffic is backed up from Keele, both Express and Collectors. Another issue on the westbound 401 approaching here, Ontario. The transfer to the Express is closed, and this is due to a collision at here, Ontario and the Express. Two right lanes are blocked, but no delay here. You just won't be able to use that transfer approaching here, Ontario, to get into the Express. Eastbound on the 401, it's busy from south of Pearson to the 400, Express and Collectors. And we had an earlier problem near Leslie and the Collectors, so still some residual delays east of the Allen towards Bayview Express and Bayview to Leslie Collectors. It's gradually thinning out. Westbound on the QEW, approaching Walker's Line, HOV lane is blocked, and that's due to a stalled vehicle. So a delay here from Burloak to Walker's Line. Southbound on the 400, not spotting any problems, but it's busy from Shepherd to the 401 ramps. A slow go on the southbound 404 DVP from Finch to south of Lawrence. And traffic is slow on the westbound Gardner from Jarvis to Strawn. Busy on the northbound DVP from Don Mills to York Mills. 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And with the forecast, here's meteorologist Jesse Uppel.
1: Well, we have some sunshine across the GTA, a breezy wind to the west, and very humid conditions. Feels like 35 at Toronto Pearson. Our guaranteed high, 29. Slight chance of an isolated shower popping up today, and even the risk of an isolated storm. But it looks like most areas remain dry. 21 through the overnight and tomorrow. This heat and humidity essentially peaks for the afternoon. 30 degrees feels close to 40. Sun and cloud for the most part. Slight chance of a returning shower. Right now, Pearson, it's cloudy and 27. Feels like 35. Your guaranteed high is 29.
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3: Bank of Canada Governor Tiff Macklem says the economy is weak, but not in a recession. He was asked about the current economic dilemma for the central bank as the policymakers kept the overnight lending rate steady for the fifth meeting in a row. Here's Mike Eppel at the Business Center.
4: Describing the current economic situation as one of global uncertainty and heightened risk, Bank of Canada Governor Tiff Macklem and the policymakers at the central bank decided to keep the overnight lending rate steady at 2.25%, just trying to look through all of the economic upheaval of the year so far. Macklem giving various scenarios for interest rate policy this year.
5: If the United States imposes significant new trade restrictions on Canada, we may need to cut the policy rate further to support economic growth. Alternatively, if the conflict in the Middle East continues and higher energy prices start leading to ongoing generalized inflation, there may be a need for consecutive increases in the policy.
4: Macklem was also asked directly if the Canadian economy is in recession after the negative first quarter performance.
5: You know, based on the data we've seen today, to date, the economy is weak, but it is not clearly in recession.
4: Most economists expect the central bank now to keep rates steady for the foreseeable future. At the Business Center, I'm Mike Uppel.
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10: We've got a partly cloudy sky in downtown Toronto. It's 26 degrees, feeling like 36 degrees. Good afternoon. I'm Scott Burnett.
2: And I'm Sarah Parrott. Here are the top stories this hour.
10: More concerning coyote behavior in Markham, according to York Police. Three more coyote sightings over the last 24 hours near McCowan and 16th. One saw a small child scratched while on a playground. Those injuries not considered serious. The body of a 29-year-old OPP officer killed after he was struck by a vehicle yesterday is on its way to the coroner's office in Toronto. 18-year-old Justin Verano from Hearst on

0: Ontario facing numerous charges, including first-degree murder. And the TTC launching its new Subway Assistance Management Program, or SAM for short. It allows passengers to report problems through a new app, as well as enhanced surveillance measures right across the network. Now time for sports with Rajesh Dave.
1: All right, Scott, the Blue Jays looking to follow up that walk-off win over the Phillies with the return of Dylan Cease and another comeback tonight. Max Scherzer set to go against Philly in their finale at Rogers Center as the lengthy homestand continues. Scherzer's last outing was way back on April 24th, actually. Could inject some much-needed energy here. It's a 7:07 start on Sportsnet 1. The NBA Finals resume from MSG today. The Knicks looking to break the trend of the road team winning each game so far. Still up 2-1 overall on the Spurs. San Antonio, though, finding New York's chink in the armor in the last game, cutting into their series lead and breaking their 6-week-long winning streak in the playoffs. They're trying to equalize things before taking the series back to Texas. Tip-off's at 8:30 on Sportsnet. The Tempo also at work tonight. They've got the Sun here at Coca-Cola Coliseum. They'll tip off at 7. It's a day off in the Stanley Cup Final, deservedly so. What a series it's been so far with the multi-goal comebacks and Carolina captain Jordan Staal putting on a performance. He's on a scoring pace that hasn't been seen since Mike Bossy in the 80s. They're tied at 2-2, getting ready for Game 5 from Raleigh tomorrow. And according to reports, the NHL's Players Association has asked the league to do a full investigation into former head coach Mike Babcock's departure from Columbus before Edmonton can officially hire him. The NHL previously said it had to be informed that the Oilers were going to hire Babcock before it would step in. Essentially, this stems because the league was prepared to investigate what happened with the Blue Jackets until Babcock resigned in September 2023. But once he stepped down, that investigation never took place. Sports at 15 and 45 past every hour or anytime at sportsnet.ca.
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4: Noah, careful.
5: Okay.
4: Oh, I finally tried Maple. I spoke to a doctor about Noah's rash.
6: Yeah?
4: I literally just used it to renew my birth control.
6: Yeah. And David used it for his allergies.
4: Yeah. I should get Will to use it for his cholesterol.
5: Mom, my tummy hurts.
4: Yeah? Don't worry. We'll use Maple.
6: Yeah.
4: Health, yeah.
5: Yeah.
7: Maple. On-demand healthcare.
0: 680 News Time, 118. The U.S. president is not planning to renew the current trade deal with Canada and Mexico.
8: Donald Trump says he won't reauthorize the U.S. trade deal with Canada and Mexico, setting the stage for months or even years of negotiations over provisions governing automobiles and other key industries. The countries are facing a July 1st deadline to extend the pact, which Trump negotiated during his first term. And without an extension, the deal will enter rolling annual reviews. Now, Canada and Mexico are two of the U.S.'s largest trading partners, doing $2 trillion in annual trade with each other. Yet Trump insisted today the U.S. doesn't need imports from the other two nations. Trump also did not say whether he was considering fully exiting the deal, which any party can do with 6 months' notice. I'm Chris McCusker.
0: This is 680 News Radio at 119. Today is the day that the province has ramped up fines for ticket scalpers goes into effect. The Ford government says it's going after businesses and individuals who resell event tickets for above their original total purchase price. That means the maximum fines have been risen from the current $10,000 up to now a limit of $20,000. $5,000. Coming up in 60 seconds, traffic and your long-range forecast. It's 120.
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10: I was a competitive skater, and that journey took me to the Olympics. 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And that's where Kintec comes in. They listened, they were attentive, and they were able to provide solutions. Staying active

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1: 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At the traffic center, Carrie Prunskis.
2: This report is brought to you by Visa. Westbound 401, just a heads up on a problem if you're taking the northbound Brimley ramp to the westbound 401. There's a stalled vehicle on that ramp, so just be extra careful. It's still open, but just partially blocked. And then you have delays westbound 401 as you approach the 404 to Avenue Express and Collectors. Slows again from Keel to Islington Express and Collectors, and that's because of construction at Islington and the Express. The left lane is closed. And then there's a transfer closure on the westbound 401 just before here, Ontario. That transfer from Collector to Express is still shut down because of a collision. They had some lane restrictions at here, Ontario, in the Express, but they've been lifted. So all lanes reopen there. And it looks like they're just in the process of reopening this transfer. Eastbound on the 401, it's a slow go from south of Pearson to the 400. Both Express and Collectors are busy through that section, but no problems. And then you have residual delays from Avenue to Leslie. Alternately, Express and Collectors had some earlier problems near Leslie. And it looks like there's a new issue on the eastbound Gardner just before Park Lawn. The left lane is blocked with a collision. It's slow on the eastbound QEW from approaching Cawthra to Dixie. And now it's getting backed up on the eastbound Gardner from Islington and the Express to Park Lawn. And it's busy after that from the Humber Bridge to east of Jamison. A slow go northbound on the Don Valley Parkway from just north of Don Mills to York Mills. Southbound 404 DVP delays from Finch to south of Lawrence. And the problem on the westbound QEW approaching Walker's Lawn has cleared. It's still slow from Burloak, but that should ease up quickly. 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And with the extended forecast, here's Jesse Uppel.
3: Hot and humid conditions. Right now feels like 35 at Toronto Pearson. We have some sunny breaks through this afternoon and a guaranteed high of 29 degrees. Slight chance of a pop-up shower through the day today and through the overnight, but it looks like most regions stay dry for the majority of the day. 21 for the low, and then tomorrow up to 30 degrees for the afternoon. Humidex values pushing the low 40s. We'll have sun and clouds, slight chance of a pop-up shower, and then cloudy start to Friday. Chance of some scattered showers in the morning and then clearing out for the afternoon. 27 for the high. A little less humid on Saturday, Sunday, with lots of sunshine to start off the weekend. Right now, Pearson, it's 27. Your guaranteed high is 29.
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1: Well, World Cup excitement really ramps up today in the city. The Beach is one of the acts performing in Toronto's World Cup Countdown concert at Fort York and the Bentway tonight, along with headliner Bryan Adams, as well as Wyclef Jean. Other host cities, Los Angeles and Mexico City, hosting their own concerts simultaneously. It all kicks off at 9 p.m. Eastern with road closures from 6 to midnight in the Fort York neighborhood. You can watch on the official FIFA TikTok account and their streaming platforms. 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
2: 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Chris?
3: Well, Scott, the Bank of Canada governor, says monetary policy will need to be nimble going forward. So for a fifth straight meeting, the bank left interest rates unchanged at 2.25%. Tiff Macklemosel says economic weakness combined with rising inflation does create a dilemma for monetary policy. He was also asked if Canada is in fact in a recession, and he says no.
4: You know, economists typically define a recession as a significant broad-based decline in economic activity that lasts for more than one quarter. As I said, based on the data we've got, based on that definition, the economy is, it's weak, but it's not clearly in recession.
3: The Canadian dollar right now is up by about a tenth of a cent, 71.78 cents U.S. The next interest rate announcement is July the 15th. As it stands right now, we are more likely to see a hike rather than a cut. On Bay Street, the TSX lower for a second day. It's down 142 points, 34,268. Gold futures sharply lowered today, down $148 now to $4,138. Gold actually now in a bear market. That's a pullback of about 20% from a recent peak. And then the price for oil right now is higher by $3.09, $91.29 a barrel. So pretty much clawing back all of yesterday's losses. The U.S. president once again threatening to hit Iran very hard again today. On Wall Street, losses here after the latest U.S. inflation reading came in at 4.2%. That's the highest in about 3 years. The Dow right now is down 664. The S&P down 80 points, the NASDAQ down 362, although talk about Iran not exactly helping today. Shares in Oracle right now down about 1% on Wall Street ahead of earnings after the bell. At the Business Center, I'm Chris McCusker.
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9: Good afternoon. This is Wednesday, June 10th. I'm Sarah Parrott.
2: I'm Scott Burnett. Here's what's making news right now.
10: The FIFA festivities kick off today in Toronto. A global concert will welcome the beautiful game to this city with crowds of fans at Fort York and the Bentway.
11: York Region Police are advising residents to be vigilant after three what they're describing as concerning incidents involving coyotes happened in the last 24 hours, including one involving a child.
12: Tributes rolling in for an OPP constable killed in the line of duty.
13: Describe him as a hero in life.
12: How an 18-year-old is now charged with first-degree murder in connection with the death.
14: $1 million donation to the Daily Bread Food Bank. The 407 making the contribution as child poverty numbers in Toronto are on the rise. $1 million donation to the Daily Bread Food Bank, the 407 making the contribution, as child poverty numbers in Toronto are on the rise.
3: The TSX is lower for a second day. It's down by more than 100 points. The Dow drops by more than 600. The NASDAQ down by almost 400. Business at 56.
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9: It's time for Rogers Xfinity Internet traffic and weather together, all the ones. Here's Carrie Prunskis.
15: This report is brought to you by your local Ontario Subaru dealers. The problem on the northbound Brimley ramp to the westbound 401 has cleared. You have a slow drive on the westbound 401 from Victoria Park to Avenue, alternately Express and Collectors, and then a heavy backup from Keel, Express and Collectors to Islington. And that's where there's an express closure, left lane shut down. It's for construction. Also a problem approaching here, Ontario. Transfer to the express is closed because of a collision. Looked like they were about to reopen this ramp. Yeah, looks like they're still picking up the pylons here. So a bit of a backup westbound 401 heading past the 410 in the collectors as this transfer approaching here, Ontario is in the process of reopening. And I noticed a problem on the westbound QEW west of Guelph line. Looks like the right lane is blocked because of a stalled vehicle. There was an earlier issue near Walker's line as well. So you'll be going through delays westbound QEW from Ford Drive on and off to west of Guelph line. Eastbound QEW slow going from here, Ontario to Dixie. Had a minor issue on the eastbound Gardner approaching Park Lawn. That's cleared, but you have delays from Kipling and the Express to east of Jameson. And it's a slow go northbound DVP from Don Mills to York Mills. Southbound 404 DVP, a slow go from Finch to south of Lawrence. And the westbound Gardner is busy from Jarvis to Jameson. 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And with the forecast, here's meteorologist Jesse Uppel.
16: Warm and muggy today, and even warmer for tomorrow as temperatures push into the low 30s, feeling more like the 40s. So today, guaranteed high 29. We have some sunny breaks this afternoon, breezy west winds. Just that slight chance of a pop-up shower or isolated storm. We're watching radar through this afternoon, and then again through the overnight, chance of some wet weather, a low near 21. Right now, Pearson, it feels like 35. Your guaranteed high is 29.
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9: FIFA is kicking off the World Cup with a synchronized concert happening in three North American cities tonight, including Toronto. The star-studded show here will feature an iconic Canadian rocker and a girl power indie band named for one of the best neighborhoods in the city.
2: 680 Sophia Vavaroutsos is at Fort York and joins us live with more details, including some road closures that will be in place. Sophia.
10: Scott, a stage is set up here with preparations underway for tonight's event. Another stage is set at the Bentway, and soundcheck is underway here behind me for what's expected to be a massive show. The concert is being held across three host cities, Toronto, LA, and Mexico City. Fans here will see performances from Canadian rocker Bryan Adams and local band The Beaches. Leandra is heading to the concert tonight with her dad.
17: It's going to be really fun, I think. I'm not really aware of the soccer whole thing and FIFA thing, but I think just seeing the whole thing is a good experience, and I think it would be really fun to see.
10: And again, stages set up here at Fort York and the Bentway. Drivers can expect to see some road closures. Those are starting at about 6 tonight. Tickets are available online, but you can watch the whole concert on FIFA's broadcast channels. It's teeing up 2 weeks of festivities. The World Cup opens tomorrow with FanFest, and Canada's men's national team will play its first ever World Cup game on home soil right here on Friday. The concert starts at 9 tonight. Reporting live at Fort York, I'm Sophia Vavaroutsos.
9: We are hearing from York Regional Police today in the wake of more coyote sightings in Markham, with some concerning incidents unfolding over the last day or so. 680's Momin Qureshi is near where they were spotted in the McCowan and 16th Avenue area. He joins us live with more details. Momin.
18: Sarah, in just the last 24 hours, York Region Police say there have been three what they call concerning incidents involving coyotes, including a young child being scratched at a park. Thankfully, not seriously injured. Now, this comes after a string of coyote-related incidents in this exact neighborhood in just the last few weeks. I've been talking to residents here who say they are most certainly concerned.
19: Yes, that's very concerned, yeah.
18: What are your concerns here?
19: My safety. it will get hurt.
18: Yeah.
19: Because I always do exercise every day and walk up around this area.
18: I talked to one resident here who lives across the street who says he's always looking out his window trying to keep an eye out for when the coyotes approach the street and the park, and then he goes running out and tries to bang pieces.

0: And it seems we've lost our connection to Moman. We'll try to get him back as soon as we can.
1: 680 News Time, 136. We're learning more about the teenage suspect in custody after an OPP officer in his 20s was killed in the line of duty yesterday in Northern Ontario. Our Richard Southern joining us live now with the latest. Richard.
2: Yeah, the OPP, Scott, identifying this teenage suspect now who is under arrest and charged in connection with the death of Constable Tarin Bali. It is 18-year-old Justin of Veranu who is now charged, police say, with first-degree murder. This 18-year-old resides in the town of Hearst where this tragic incident happened yesterday. The OPP say the accused had escaped from a hospital where he was being assessed under the Mental Health Act. Constable Bali tried to apprehend the suspect when he was hit and tragically killed by a vehicle. The 29-year-old constable, who had been on the force for 2.5 years, is originally from Brampton. Brampton Mayor Patrick Brown offering some tribute.
3: We describe him as a hero in life, put others first. And so, you know, we are struggling today with this news as a community. You know, words seem so meaningless when you try to express the severity of this loss.
2: The constable's body to be repatriated to Toronto today. Reporting live, Richard Southern, 680 News Radio.
0: As annual visits to the Daily Bread Food Bank have climbed by almost 350% over the last 7 years, the organization has received a much-needed gift today. 680

0: Toronto should be over $27 an hour.
1: Social Planning Toronto's annual poverty report highlighting a third straight year that poverty's on the rise. The city's poverty rate the highest in the nation at just under 26%. Reporting live, I'm John Leatherby.
2: Microsoft co-founder Bill Gates is on Capitol Hill today testifying before the House Oversight Committee on his relationship with Jeffrey Epstein. He spoke briefly before going into the hearing room.
3: Glad to be here voluntarily to testify to help with the committee's work. I'll start with an opening statement in the hearing room. I hope my testimony is helpful to the work, important work of the committee to find justice for the victims.
2: Gates has called the relationship a mistake and has denied witnessing or participating in anything illegal.
4: And U.S. President Donald Trump is once again saying the American economy does not need anything from Canada, and he's not looking to renew the Canada-U.S.-Mexico agreement. Reporters asked Trump today what he expects from Ottawa during the review of the agreement. He complained today about the trade deficit the U.S. has with Canada and claimed the U.S. doesn't need Canadian or Mexican cars, lumber, or energy. He repeated his claim that the previous NAFTA deal was the worst trade deal ever made. Coming up in 30 seconds, we'll check on the price of gas.
2: 680 News Time 139.
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4: It's time for Rogers Xfinity Internet traffic and weather together, all the ones. 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
12: This report is brought to you by Pella Windows and Doors of Ontario. Westbound on the 401, traffic is slow from the 404 to Avenue, alternately express and collectors. And MTO is reporting a new maintenance partial transfer closure. So approaching the 400 in the transfer to the collectors, left lane being closed for maintenance. And then at Islington and the express, left lane is closed for construction. So it gets jammed up as you approach Keel to Islington, both express and collectors. And then approaching Huron, Ontario, the transfer to the express is still closed. It's because of a collision, so you have a delay through the 410 in the collector lanes. Eastbound on the 401, I noticed maintenance crews at Liverpool in the express. They look to be on the right shoulder. Delays eastbound 401 from south of Pearson to the 400 express and collectors. Slows again from Yonge to Leslie express and collectors. And then busy from White's to Liverpool, mainly in the express. Southbound 400, that's busy from Shepherd onto the 401 ramps. And a slow go southbound 404 DVP from Finch to south of Lawrence. Westbound Gardner is backed up from Jarvis to Jameson, but once you get west of Jameson, it looks a lot better. Westbound on the QEW, there's a minor issue west of Guelph line. Stalled vehicle blocking the right lane, but leading to pretty heavy delays on the westbound QEW. It's backed up anywhere from 4 Drive on and off to west of Guelph line. Eastbound QEW, that's slow from Huron, Ontario to Dixie, and busy on the eastbound Gardner from the Humber Bridge to east of Jameson. 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And now with the forecast, here's meteorologist Jesse Upol.
9: Some sunny breaks, very hot and humid through this afternoon. 29 for the guaranteed high. Feels like the mid to upper 30s.

0: 30s though, and just that slight chance of a pop-up shower today, tomorrow, and once again on Friday morning. But that doesn't mean it's going to be a washout. Tonight we'll hover right around 21 degrees. Tomorrow, the peak of the heat and humidity, 30 degrees, feels close to 40. And then some morning showers on Friday, clearing out for the afternoon to a high of 27. Right now, Pearson, it's 27 degrees. Your guaranteed high is 29.
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2: The Prime Minister says there's no drama around the opening of the Gordie Howe Bridge in Windsor, despite the conflicting reports. We get more from 680 business analyst Chris McCusker.
3: Mark Carney now says it might take a little bit longer, but he expects the bridge connecting Ontario and Michigan will be open as soon as possible. Initially, he said it would open by the end of the week. He spoke to reporters on his way into a caucus meeting on Parliament Hill today. His remarks come after the White House suggested yesterday the timeline hadn't been finalized, with the U.S. president still waiting for America to be compensated, even though the federal government didn't pay for the bridge. Our federal government paid more than $6 billion to build it. It's set to collect all of the toll money to recoup the costs, and then the tolls will be split with Michigan. I'm Chris McCusker.
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13: We have a mix of sun and cloud now in downtown Toronto. It's 22 degrees, feels like 29 with the humidity, while over at Pearson, it's 27 degrees with a humidex of 35. Good afternoon. I'm Sarah Parrott.
14: I'm Scott Burnett. Here are the top stories right now.
13: Canadian legend Bryan Adams is among the artists headlining a FIFA World Cup countdown concert at Fort York and the Bentway tonight. The Beaches and Wyclef Jean are also part of the lineup. Concert begins at 9 o'clock, and it's happening at the same time as two other concerts, one in L.A., the other in Mexico City. Road closures in the Fort York area are from 6 until midnight. Coyote problems continue in Markham. York Regional Police are warning the public about three instances of concerning behavior involving the animal in the last 24 hours in the McCowan and 16th area. That includes a child being scratched on a playground. Now time for sports. Here's Rajesh Dave.
14: Okay, Sarah, Dylan Cease back and putting in a dominant outing yesterday, so it's now Max Scherzer looking to do the same for the Blue Jays tonight as they close things out against the Phillies with the series tied 1-1. Toronto getting the clutch walk-off yesterday, now looking to take the rubber game. They're even with Texas for the last wild card spot right now. It's another 7 o'clock start on Sportsnet 1. Another big night expected at the Garden. The Knicks leading the Spurs 2-1 in the NBA Finals, with New York looking to regain that big two-game series lead over San Antonio. Before things go back to Texas, they'll tip off at MSG at 8:30. That's on Sportsnet. The Tempo also at work tonight here at Coca-Cola Coliseum against the Suns. That's at 7. With the Stanley Cup Final now tied at 2 games apiece, it's a whole new series as the best of 7 becomes a best of 3. They'll continue business in Raleigh tomorrow with Game 5. The NHL also reportedly moving ahead with its investigation of former head coach Mike Babcock following a request from the Players Union. The investigations in regards to allegations Babcock invaded players' privacy during his brief stint with Columbus back in 2023. This all because he could be back behind Edmonton's bench with the Oilers seriously kicking the tires on his hiring. As for the Scepters, they've got their next head coach, Pascal Rioux, replacing Troy Ryan. He played just for under a decade in the NHL and has been assistant with the Islanders' AHL affiliate. And it's hard not to get swept up in World Cup fever already. The kickoff concert is coming up later today. Canada's just 2 sleeps away to opening their tournament against Bosnia and Herzegovina here on Friday in the city. Sports at 15 and 45 past every hour, anytime at sportsnet.ca.
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4: Well, safety is a top priority for the TTC, and today we've heard more details on its new Subway Assistance Management Program, which aims to help security concerns across the network. 680's Phil Martino has more details.
5: TTC Chair Jamal Myers was at Kennedy Station today, where the Subway Assistance Management Program, or SAM for short, has been piloted since April.
6: SAM is a real-time monitoring tool that extends our eyes and ears across the system.
5: Riders can use the Safe TTC app to report safety concerns or suspicious activity directly to the TTC's Transit Control Center, including photos or videos. This TTC rider at Kennedy Station says she's not sure about the idea of taking photos or video of someone breaking the rules on the subway.
7: If there's like fast response time for the app, then that's good.
5: The TTC has also announced it is using data to better deploy special constables. During the FIFA World Cup, it will be deploying drones to manage crowds. I'm Phil Martino.
4: And Bank of Canada Governor Tiff Macklem says the country's economy is weak, but there are signals it could rebound in the second quarter of the year. During remarks after holding the key policy interest rate at 2.25%, Macklem said there has been so far limited evidence that higher energy prices are passing through into broader inflationary pressures. He said the Bank of Canada will keep looking through the short-term rise in inflation tied to the oil price shock, and also reiterated that it will act to prevent price pressures from becoming entrenched. Coming up in 60 seconds, traffic and weather.
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4: It's time for Rogers Xfinity Internet traffic and weather together, all the ones. 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
11: This report is brought to you by Woodbine Racetrack. Westbound on the 401, it's a slow go from the 404 to Avenue, alternately express and collectors. There was some brief maintenance approaching the 400. That's cleared, but at Islington and the express, left lane is still closed for construction. So a heavy backup from approaching Keele, it actually is backed up from the Allen now. Express and collectors all the way through to Islington, where that express lane is closed. Left lane a no-go. And then approaching Huron, Ontario, the transfer to the express is still closed, and this is due to an earlier collision. Happened around 10:30 this morning. It looked like they were about to reopen this transfer not too long ago, but then they stopped removing the pylons. So MTO crews still parked here on the westbound 401. It is slow heading past the 410 and the collectors, even backed up now on the southbound 410 from Courtney Park onto the westbound 401 ramp. Eastbound on the 401, maintenance at Liverpool in the express. Crews slowly rolling through on the right shoulder. Delays eastbound 401 from south of Pearson to the 400 express and collectors. And then busy from Yonge to Leslie, alternately express and collectors. And a slow go from White's to Liverpool in the express. Westbound QEW, the problem west of Guelph Line has cleared, but you have residual delays between Oakville and Burlington. It's busy on the eastbound QEW from Mississauga Road to Dixie, and a backup eastbound Gardner from the Humber Bridge to east of Jamison. Northbound DVP, that's slow from Don Mills to York Mills, but

0: looks great on the northbound 404. It's not just any horse race. It's the King's Plate. Fashion, food, music, and the thunder of the track. August 15th, Woodbine Racetrack. Tickets from $35 at kingsplate.com. And with the extended forecast, here's Jesse Uppel.
1: Sun and cloud today. Slight chance of a pop-up shower. Looks like most of the day stays dry, though. Guaranteed high 29 degrees, and it feels like 35 already at Toronto Pearson. We're hovering right around 21 through the overnight. Again, chance of some pop-up showers tonight and again tomorrow, but not a washout. 30 degrees tomorrow afternoon. Feels close to 40, and then a little less humid for Friday, but still above seasonal. 27 for the high, feels like 34. Watching for that chance of early morning showers on Friday, but should stay dry for the afternoon, and then sunny on Saturday, a high near 27. Right now, Pearson, it's 27 degrees. Your guaranteed high is 29.
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0: The Blue Jays are looking to take 2 of 3 from the Phillies tonight. Here's 680's Vrajesh Dave.
6: After more than 6 weeks away with forearm tendonitis and then ankle inflammation, Max Scherzer is ready to make his 6th start this season after some rehab work with AAA Buffalo. By the way, he's still just one strikeout away from becoming the 11th pitcher in MLB history to record 3,500 punchouts. John Axford on Jays Talk Plus.
7: Scherzer, I think, is great just for the team in general, having him there in the clubhouse, having him there on the mound. I mean, he's always exciting just to see, I think, in general, whether you see him in the dugout, on the mound, in the clubhouse with the guys. So, yeah, I think this is a crucial moment for them. Could be a big turn for them.
6: Toronto's even with Philly right now, looking for the rubber game win after that walk-off last night. The Jays also even with the Rangers now for that last wild card. The first pitch is at 7:07 on Sportsnet 1. I'm Vrajesh Dave.
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11: Well, Sarah, our economy is weak, but it is not in a recession. That comment today from the Bank of Canada governor, while the central bank opted to leave interest rates

0: Eastbound Gardner is slow from east of the Humber Bridge to east of Jameson. 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And with the forecast, here's meteorologist Jesse Upel.
1: Well, right now we are at our guaranteed high of 29 degrees at Toronto Pearson. Feels like 36, though, once you factor in that humidity. We have a breezy west wind and partly cloudy conditions. There is that chance of some overnight showers, even an isolated thunderstorm tonight. 21 for the low, and tomorrow even warmer with higher humidity. 30 degrees feels like 40. Right now at Pearson, it's 29 degrees. Tonight's low is 21.
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3: A trio of kickoff concerts will take place in three host cities tonight, including Toronto, signaling the start of the largest World Cup tournament in the organization's history.
2: The Toronto show will take place at the official FIFA Fan Fest stage at Fort York. That's where we find 680's Sophia Vavaroutsos, who joins us live with a preview. Sophia.
4: Sarah, the preparations are in full swing here at Fort York ahead of this concert. World Cup signs are plastered pretty much everywhere you look. I just heard the Beaches down here doing their sound check at this massive stage. They are one of the big names performing tonight. Another is Canadian rocker Bryan Adams. That's who Angela is most excited to see.
5: The countdown is finally tonight, so I'm walking by to check out the scenario. I'm going to the gym nearby, and then I'll come back to hear Bryan Adams bust out his tunes.
4: There's also a stage set at the Bentway, so drivers in this area can expect road closures beginning at 6 tonight. They include Bathurst to Strawn and Fleet Street to Fort York Boulevard. There are also special constables already out here directing traffic. And this concert is happening simultaneously in three North American cities. Performances also in LA and Mexico City. Tickets are still available online, or you can watch on FIFA's broadcast platforms beginning at 9 tonight. It's teeing up weeks of fanfare. FanFest opens tomorrow, and the first match hosted in this city is Friday. Reporting live at Fort York, I'm Sophia Vavaroutsos.
3: 680 News Time, 2:05. We're learning more about the suspect accused of first-degree murder and the killing of an OPP officer in Northern Ontario yesterday. 680's Richard Southern has the latest information.
6: An 18-year-old now facing first-degree murder charges in connection with the death of Constable Turin Bali, who lost his life in the line of duty. 18-year-old Justin Verono is now facing six charges, including first-degree murder and the dangerous operation of a motor vehicle. The OPP say that the 18-year-old had escaped from a hospital yesterday where he was being assessed under the Mental Health Act. Officers were trying to apprehend him when Constable Bali was struck by a vehicle. The 29-year-old, who had been on the force for 2.5 years, originally from Brampton, and Brampton Mayor Patrick Brown offering some tribute.
7: He was a special man. He was currently filling a backfill for the OPP in Northern Ontario, taking on difficult police work.
6: The constable's body to be repatriated to Toronto. Richard Southern, 680 News Radio.
2: Markham residents near McCowan and 16th Avenue are being warned today after another spate of coyote sightings, including one incident in which a boy was scratched. 680's Momin Qureshi is at the scene. He joins us live with more details. Momin.
8: Sarah, York Region Police say just in the last 24 hours, there have been three different incidents in which they call concerning behavior involving coyotes, including, as you said, that young child being scratched. Thankfully, those injuries not serious. Now, this is the latest in a string of incidents over the last few weeks in this Markham area near McCowan and 16th Avenue. I've been talking to residents who say they see the coyotes all the time, and it is a little bit worrisome.
9: Yes, that's very concerned, yeah.
8: What are your concerns here?
9: My safety. It will hurt. Yeah. Because I always do exercise every day and walk up around this area.
8: And that woman telling me she carries a stick around with her. That is what this board up here warning residents about the coyote says. Residents should have a stick or a whistle. Never walk alone. Always go at least in pairs. And if you see a coyote, do not run away or turn your back to it, but rather back away very slowly. Reporting live in Markham near McCowan and 16th, I'm Momin Qureshi.
3: 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The TTC has launched a new safety system meant to help passengers report when things go wrong. 680's Phil Martino joining us with more on how it works.
10: The Subway Assistance Management Program is a real-time monitoring tool that extends their eyes and ears across the system, says TTC Chair Jamal Myers. He was at Kennedy Station today, where the program has been piloted since April.
11: Our officers can't be everywhere. Sam helps bridge that gap.
10: Riders are key in this program. You can download and use the Safe TTC app to report safety concerns or

0: suspicious activity directly to the TTC's Transit Control Center, and you can include photos or videos. This subway rider at Kennedy Station says he supports the program.
1: Sure. I will and I'll download, like, I'll check up the app.
0: The TTC has also announced that it is using data to better deploy special constables. And during the FIFA World Cup, it will be using drones to manage crowds. I'm Phil Martino.
2: As food insecurity in Toronto hits a level not seen before, more families are turning to food banks these days. And one organization is getting a helping hand to feed those families as it receives a large donation. 680's John Leatherby joins us live with more details. John.
3: Sarah, Daily Bread CEO Neil Hetherington says the donation of $1 million by the 407 making a huge difference during the traditional slow summer months of donation.
4: It's one of the largest corporate donations we've ever received. They're providing $1 million, which means 1 million meals for the city of Toronto.
3: This comes as Social Planning Toronto releases its latest annual report showing child poverty has increased in the city for a third straight year. Jin Ha is the executive director.
5: Incomes are not keeping up. Wages are not keeping up with the cost of living. We are building housing, but so little of it is affordable.
3: Daily Bread has seen a nearly 350% increase since before the pandemic. Toronto's child poverty rate now at just under 26%. Reporting live, I'm John Leatherby.
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6: 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Enpro predicting the price of gas will drop 3 cents at midnight to $1.68.9 a liter at most GTA stations. Coming up in 60 seconds, traffic and weather together on the ones.
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6: Time for Rogers Xfinity Internet traffic and weather together on the ones. 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
0: This report is brought to you by your local Ontario Subaru dealers. Westbound on the 401, approaching Bayview and the Express, the right lane is blocked with a stalled vehicle. Then at Islington and the Express, left lane is closed for construction. And approaching here, Ontario, the transfer to the Express is closed. That's due to a collision. So you have delays on the westbound 401 from Victoria Park to Bayview, both Express and Collectors. And then a heavy backup from the Allen to Islington, both Express and Collectors through that stretch. And a slow go as you head past the 410 and the Collectors. Again, that transfer approaching here, Ontario, from Collector to Express is closed. Also seeing a backup on the southbound 410 from Courtney Park onto the westbound 401 ramp. And these delays in the Collectors on the west 401 actually extending now to just west of Mavis. So it's getting a lot busier with this transfer closure. Westbound on the Gardner, a slow go from Jarvis to Strawn. Busy on the westbound QEW from the 427 to Dixie, then 4 Drive to Trafalgar and approaching 3rd Line to Brant. It's a slow drive on the eastbound QEW from Mississauga Road to Dixie and delays eastbound Gardner from Parkside to east of Jameson. Slows again as you approach the ramp to Jarvis. Traffic is heavy up the northbound DVP from Don Mills to York Mills. Eastbound on the 401, there's maintenance approaching Brock Road in the Express. Crews on the right shoulder. They're slowly making their way through this area. They're doing some street sweeping. So you have delays at It's first busy eastbound 401 from Dixie to Keele, alternately express and collectors. Slows again as you approach Young and the express and from east of Young and the collectors to Leslie.

0: And then a slow go from east of White's to Brock Road in the Express. Busy again from Westney to east of Salem. 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And with the forecast, here's meteorologist Jesse Upel.
1: Very muggy conditions this afternoon. Right now feels like 36 at Toronto Pearson. We hit our guaranteed high of 29 degrees, even warmer for tomorrow. Just that slight chance of an overnight shower tonight, 21 for the low. Tomorrow up to 30 degrees for the afternoon, feels close to 40 with sun and cloud and that slight chance of a pop-up shower or thunderstorm. Right now, Pearson, it's 29 degrees. Your overnight low is 21.
2: 680 News Time at 2:13. Fun fact, a single goose can drop up to 2 pounds of waste per day. You don't want that on your soccer field, especially at the new Centennial Park Sport Training Facility, where World Cup players from around the world will be training during the tournament. Gareth Williams with Border Control Birds Dogs Inc. out of Stirling, Ontario, says his company specializes in relocating Canada geese and will be taking care of the problem.
3: They put a whole new facility in there with a new pitch, and we've been hired to use our specially trained dogs to make sure the geese don't do any damage to the playing surface.
2: FIFA says the services were retained by the City of Toronto. Your headlines and sports are next.
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2: We've got an overcast sky in downtown Toronto, 27, feeling like 36. Good afternoon. I'm Scott Burnett.
4: And I'm Sarah Parrott. Here are the top stories right now.
2: Call it the opening ceremony for the World Cup. A trio of kickoff concerts in three host cities, including here in Toronto, gets things started at 9 tonight. Toronto's concert at Fort York will include The Beaches, Wyclef Jean, and hometown rock, or rather, and headliner, Bryan Adams. Canada's first match is on Friday. There have been three more reports of coyote incidents in Markham over the last day or in a bit, all near the McCowan and 16th area, including a child that was scratched while on a playground. And the teen suspect in custody connected to the death of an OPP officer in Northern Ontario yesterday has been identified. 18-year-old Justin Verano of Hearst facing a number of charges, including first-degree murder. He's due in court today. And coming up after sports, President Trump says the U.S. is not looking to renew the Canada-U.S.-Mexico trade agreement. Time for sports. Good afternoon, Alex Cicero.
8: Scott, good afternoon. The Blue Jays are back in a wild card spot in this evening. They'll try to win the series over the Phillies at Rogers Center. Max Scherzer makes his return from the IL, sitting one strikeout away from 3,500 for his career. The Phils go with lefty Jesus Luzardo, 707 on Sportsnet 1 and Sportsnet 590. The Fan. Stakes are high in New York as tonight the Knicks host the Spurs in Game 4 of the NBA Finals. Victor Wembanyama stole the show in Game 3 as San Antonio will try to even the series at 2, and Sportsnet has the game at 8:30. While the Tempo are down at Coca-Cola Coliseum for a 7 o'clock tip with the Connecticut Sun, the Tempo 6-5, the Sun just 2-11. To the World Cup, Canada holding a lighter training session at Downsview Park as they get set for Friday's first game against Bosnia in Toronto. Midfielder Ismaël Koné did not take part in training for undisclosed reasons. World Cup gets going tomorrow afternoon at the Azteca. Mexico will play South Africa. The NHL is moving forward with investigating Mike Babcock, who the Oilers would like to hire as head coach. The league will look into Babcock brief tenure as coach in Columbus 3 years ago, where he was alleged to have improperly viewed players' phones. Stanley Cup final shifts back to Raleigh for Game 5 tomorrow. Hurricanes and Golden Knights tied at 2s. And more hockey news. The Toronto Scepters have named Pascal Rayom as their new head coach. The 52-year-old replaces Troy Ryan, who's now coaching PWHL San Jose. Sports at 15 and 45 past every hour or anytime at sportsnet.ca.
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4: U.S. President Donald Trump says he may not renew the Canada-U.S.-Mexico agreement. He was asked about the review of the Free Trade Pact in the Oval Office today.
5: NAFTA was the worst trade deal we ever had. USMCA did one thing that I loved. After 6 years, it comes up for renewal. I don't know that I'm going to renew it because, to be honest with you, the United States does much better. Hey, we don't need anything that Canada has. We don't need anything that Mexico has, but they need everything that we have.
4: Without a commitment by July 1st, the CUSMA deal could face annual reviews of its status and possibly expire in 2036. Microsoft co-founder Bill Gates voluntarily appearing before for an interview rather today with the U.S. House Oversight Committee. He's there to answer questions about his interactions with Jeffrey Epstein.
6: Heading into the closed-door interview, Bill Gates told reporters,
7: I hope my testimony is helpful to the work, important work of the committee to find justice for the victims.
6: The Microsoft co-founder's prepared statement had him telling the House Oversight Committee he never victimized anyone and that meeting with Jeffrey Epstein was a grave error in judgment. Republican Chairman James Comer says he now aims to call in attorney Alan Dershowitz and would also like to hear from Acting Attorney General Todd Blanche, now the president's nominee to lead the Justice Department. Stephen Portnoy, ABC News, Washington.
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11: This report is brought to you by Don Valley North Toyota. Well, suddenly we have a lot of problems happening, including a new issue on the eastbound 401 approaching Highway 25. There's a vehicle fire, and it sounds like two right lanes are blocked. So it is already jammed on the eastbound 401 from Guelph Line to approaching Highway 25. Expect a delay on the westbound side as well with that visual distraction. Another issue on the eastbound 401 at Yonge and the Collectors. Right lane is blocked with a stalled vehicle. Looks like the maintenance is done approaching Brock Road and the Express, but you have delays eastbound 401 from the 410 to the 400 Express and Collectors, bit of a bunch up through Keele and the Collectors, and then it's filling in from east of the Allen to Leslie, alternating between the Express and Collectors. Busy into Durham from Westney to east of Salem. A new problem on the southbound DVP. It's south of Lawrence. Right lane is closed for a police investigation, and traffic is backed up onto the southbound 404 from Finch. Westbound on the 401 approaching Bayview and the Express. Right lane is blocked with a stalled vehicle. The construction is done at Islington and the Express. But approaching here, Ontario, the transfer to the Express is still closed, and that's due to a collision. So a busy drive westbound 401 through the city, and it's also slow from the 410 to west of Mavis in the Collectors. A new problem on the Fort Erie-bound QEW at Nikola Tesla. Collision here blocking two center lanes. A big piece of

0: debris from that collision ended up in lane two from the left. So use extra caution passing through it. It's getting really heavy on the 40 rebound QEW from the Burlington Skyway to this problem at Nikola Tesla. Boasting some of the best brand loyalty in Canada. 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And with the extended forecast, here's Jesse Uppel.
1: Hot and muggy this afternoon, 29 for the guaranteed high. We hit that at Toronto Pearson. Feels like 36 right now with a breezy west wind. Slight chance of some overnight showers, 21 for the low. And tomorrow, some pop-up showers or storms are possible. But it's going to be the peak of this heat and humidity. 30 degrees feels close to 40. Mostly cloudy start to Friday with some early morning showers. Should stay dry, though, for the afternoon. A high of 27 feels like 34. A bit less humid for Saturday. Lots of sunshine, a high near 27. Right now, Pearson, it's 29 degrees. Your overnight low is 21.
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2: Canada's men's soccer team is just over 48 hours away to their World Cup opener here in Toronto against Bosnia-Herzegovina. 680's Virjesh Dave with the latest on the team's preparations.
8: It was a lighter training day today, now just 2 days before the Canadians kick off at Toronto Stadium in the group stage. No change in the status of Moise Bombido, Alfonso Davies, and Ralph Priso. Bombido still in modified training because of a leg injury, while Davies and Priso both in the return-to-play protocol. Ismail Kone, however, was absent from practice. Canada Soccer yet to provide an update on his status. Derek Cornelius, though, on how Canada's feeling heading into the tournament.
9: I think we've shown over the last year or so the depth that this team has. You know, obviously, you know, we'd love our squad fully healthy and ready to go, but if that's not the case, we're also confident that whoever is needed and whoever needs to step up will be ready. When we're on top of our game and when we play how we know we can play, we're a tough matchup for anybody.
8: The World Cup officially begins tomorrow with Mexico versus South Africa. I'm Virjesh Dave.
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2: 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Chris.
0: Well, Scott, the U.S. president making waves with some of his most recent comments. So Donald Trump says the U.S. will hit Iran hard today after the two countries exchanged attacks yesterday. Donald Trump also says he is not looking to renew USMCA. That, of course, is the trade deal between Canada, Mexico, and the U.S. negotiated during his first term. So not renewing the deal could set the stage for months or even years of talks over provisions on things like cars and other key industries. Now, on the remarks around Iran, we have the price for oil higher by $2.48, $90.68, clawing back most of yesterday's losses. U.S. crude oil inventories fell by 7.2 million barrels last week. So energy stocks higher on Bay Street, helping to offset the losses on the TSX, but it's still lower for a second straight day. Right now down 137 points, 34,274. Shares in Cameco down 6.8%.

0: BRP lower by 4.5%. Gold futures still firmly in the red, down $149 now to $4,136. So gold is in a bear market. That's a pullback of about 20% from a recent peak. The Canadian dollar right now is higher by about a tenth of a cent, 71.78 cents U.S. It's still close to its lowest level this year. The Bank of Canada today opting to leave interest rates unchanged for a fifth straight meeting. Governor Tiff Macklem also says the economy is not in a recession. That's despite the fact the data meets the technical definition. On Wall Street, the Dow is down 649, the S&P down 66, and the NASDAQ lower by 326. So the Dow and the NASDAQ tied for first as the worst performers today. It's not just the remarks about the next hit on Iran impacting markets. Also, the inflation reading for the U.S. coming in at 4.2% in May. I'm Chris McCusker.
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5: The Afternoon Drive is next with Laura Carney and Mitch Burke. For Sarah Parrott, I'm Scott Burnett. Have a great afternoon. It's 2:30.
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7: Good afternoon. It is Wednesday, June 10th. For Alex Bloomfield, I'm Mitch Burke.
8: And I'm Laura Carney. Here's what's making news this hour.
9: World Cup signs as far as the eye can see at Fort York, where a massive concert will kick off weeks of festivities in this city as Toronto welcomes the beautiful game.
10: Coyote problems continue in Markham. York Region Police say there have been three reports of what they describe as concerning behavior involving the animals in just the last 24 hours.
11: A teenager now facing first-degree murder charges in connection with the death of an OPP officer in Northern Ontario. The body of Constable Bali to be returned to Toronto today.
12: The TTC is rolling out its subway assistance management program to the entire transit system. We have more on how it all works straight ahead.
13: The Blue Jays and Phillies are again set for the rubber game at Rogers Centre as Max Scherzer returns and the Knicks look to punch back in the NBA Finals. Sports at 45.
0: The TSX drops by more than 100 points despite a pop for oil. The Dow is down by more than 600. The NASDAQ down by more than 300. Business at 56.
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7: Rogers Xfinity, internet traffic and weather together on the ones. 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
14: Hello, good afternoon, Mitch and Laura. This report brought to you by Barry Air Show. Lots of problems on the highways. On the eastbound 401, just before Highway 25, the two right lanes are closed, and this is due to a vehicle fire. So only the left lane is open, and it's jammed solid on the eastbound 401 from approaching Guelph Line to just before Highway 25. There was another issue at Yonge and the Collectors, but that has cleared. Delays as you head towards the city anywhere. It's backed up from the 410 into Toronto to the 400 Express and Collectors. You get a bit of an improvement. Then it's slow from the Allen to Leslie. Alternately, Express and Collectors busy into Durham from Westney to east of Salem. Watch out for debris on the eastbound 407 east of Mississauga Road. There's a tonneau cover. Most of it is in lane 4 from the left, but transport truck running it over, according to a traffic spotter, ran it over. So now it's in pieces across all lanes here. Again, that's eastbound 407 east of Mississauga Road. Be very careful. Westbound on the 401 approaching Bayview and the Express. That problem is out of there, but approaching here, Ontario, the transfer to the Express is closed. It's because of a collision.

0: And so you have typical delays westbound 401 through the city, but then a heavier go than usual from Dixie to west of Mavis in the collectors. That transfer closure not helping. Looks like the problem on the southbound DVP south of Lawrence has cleared, but there's a collision on the Fort Erie bound QEW. It's at Nikola Tesla. Now it looks like the three right lanes are blocked, and lane two from the left has a big piece of debris in it that people are avoiding. So you're getting through in the left lane. Actually looks like somebody just removed that piece of debris. So here on the 40 rebound QEW at Nikola Tesla, three right lanes closed. You're getting through in the two left lanes. Catch the snowbirds soaring over Barrie's waterfront June 13th and 14th. Details at barrie.ca/airshow. And with the forecast, here's meteorologist Jesse Uppel.
1: Very humid conditions this afternoon. Already feels like 36 at Toronto Pearson. We have a breezy west wind and a guaranteed high of 29 that we already reached. We have some sunny breaks and that risk of a pop-up shower later this evening. Overnight, 21. And then tomorrow, even warmer with a high near 30. Feels more like 40. Right now, Pearson, it's 29 degrees. Tonight's low is 21.
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3: The biggest World Cup tournament in FIFA history calls for a celebration to match. Turn me around. Of the 16 cities hosting games across the continent, the three biggest ones are kicking things off with a concert. That means you have the chance to hear some hometown heroes downtown tonight.
2: 680 Sophia Vavaroutsos joins us live from the official FIFA Fan Fest stage at Fort York with a preview of tonight's big show. Sophia.
4: Laura, the vibes are high here at Fort York as people rush in and out of the Fan Fest area. Sound checks are underway. World Cup signs are pretty much everywhere. It's all leading up to the biggest World Cup tournament in FIFA history with a kickoff concert right here tonight. The stage at Fort York will see some big names, including Canadian rocker Bryan Adams and local indie rock band The Beaches. Shy lives nearby.
5: I know about Bryan Adams. I literally just live right around the corner, so I might come.
4: Another stage is set at the Bentway with more performances there. Drivers in this area can expect road closures, including Bathurst to Strawn and Fleet Street to Fort York. Those start at 6 this evening. Traffic constables are already out here directing drivers. The concert will also see synchronized shows in LA and Mexico City. Tickets are available online or you can watch on FIFA's broadcast platform starting at 9 tonight. It's teeing up weeks of fanfare in this city and fans say they're starting to feel it.
6: I'm a big Italy fan. Unfortunately, they're not playing, but still rooting for Canada and all of the other countries.
7: It will be amazing, this World Cup.
4: FanFest kicks off tomorrow. Canada's men's team is going to play their first ever World Cup game on home soil right here on Friday. Reporting live at Fort York, I'm Sophia Vavaroutsos.
3: 680 News Time, 235. Coyotes usually keep their distance from people, but York police say residents in a Markham neighborhood should be on alert after a few were spotted acting erratically. 680's Moma Qureshi reports.
8: In just the last 24 hours, York Region Police say there have been three reports of what they describe as concerning behavior involving coyotes, including a child being scratched at a park. Thankfully, there were no serious injuries. This is the latest in a string of coyote incidents in this area over the last few weeks. The coyotes live in a wooded area just next to the park behind a public school. Ozzy lives just across the street, telling me residents have to remain vigilant.
9: Make some noise and it'll run away. Otherwise, when he sees you alone, that's the time it's dangerous. And there are kids playing in this park here, and there are people taking their dogs.

0: for a walk. For that reason, I said, just make some noise. If I'm not around here, I just take some metal piece and I keep hitting and just shouting. And then he just runs away.
1: There's a sign here advising residents to never walk alone and always carry a stick or a whistle because of the coyotes. In Markham, I'm Omen Qureshi.
2: 680 News, time 2:36. The body of a young OPP officer killed in the line of duty will soon be brought home to the GTA. As we learn more about the teenage suspect who investigators say intentionally killed him, 680's Richard Southern joins us with the very latest.
3: It's an 18-year-old now facing first-degree murder charges in connection with the death of Constable Turin Bali, who was killed in the line of duty on Tuesday. The OPP say Justin Verono is facing 6 charges, including first-degree murder. The force said he escaped from a hospital yesterday where he was being assessed under the Mental Health Act. Constable Bali attempted to apprehend him when he was struck and killed by a vehicle. The 29-year-old constable was originally from Brampton, and Brampton Mayor Patrick Brown offering up some tribute.
4: Here's a young man who signed up to protect others, that signed up for a career where he runs towards danger while others have the luxury of running away from danger. And he was a special man.
3: Constable Bali's body will be repatriated to Toronto. Richard Southern, 680 News Radio.
5: 680 News, time 2:37. So you witness some problematic behavior on the TTC. You report it on a new safety.

0: safety concerns or suspicious activity directly to the TTC's Transit Control Center, and they can include photos or videos.
1: Using TTC's camera and PA system, transit control staff can now spot antisocial behavior like smoking or unsafe behavior like loitering or vandalism.
0: This TTC rider at Kennedy Station says he has not downloaded the Safe TTC app, but he supports the initiative.
2: Yeah, it makes safer, like especially like line 2 and line 1.
0: I'm Phil Martino.
3: The countdown continues as Canada now just 2 days away from their World Cup opener in Toronto. We get more from 680's Alex Sixero.
4: It's a once-in-a-lifetime moment, and center back Derek Cornelius, who hails from Ajax, wants to make the most of it.
5: Yeah, I think we're all looking forward to it, playing a World Cup on home soil. Every kid's dream. So yeah, we just got to go, be prepared, work hard, and, you know, get the win.
4: The Canadians held a lighter training session at Downsview Park, with Friday's opener against Bosnia drawing closer. Midfielder Ishmael Kone is among Canada's most important players, and forward Kyle Larin has seen the growth.
6: Yeah, he's matured over the last year, and then he's playing a lot, very confident tactically, physically, and he's grown into himself. There's not a lot of players like him to stop him, to drive the ball up the pitch, so now we're going to need him, and he's going to be an important part.
4: Although Kone did not take part in today's training session for undisclosed reasons, the World Cup kicks off tomorrow when Mexico plays South Africa. From the Sports Center, I'm Alex Sixero.
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8: Now the gas price update. Enpro predicts the price will drop 3 cents at midnight, down to $1.68.9 a liter at most GTA stations. Eastbound 401 approaching Highway 25, two right lanes are blocked. You'll hear traffic and weather together.
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11: This report is brought to you by True Green. A major backup on the eastbound 401 from east of Highway 6 South to approaching Highway 25. That's where the two right lanes are closed. There was a crane truck that caught fire, so emergency crews dealing with that. Now, once you get east of Highway 25, it's wide open for a long stretch. Gets busy from Dixie to the 400 Express and Collector, then slow from the Allen to Leslie, alternately Express and Collectors, and filling in into Durham as you approach Westney to east of Salem. I spoke with 407 Control. That debris eastbound 407 east of Mississauga Road has been removed, so no longer any concerns there. It's busy on the eastbound 409 from Martin Grove onto the 401 ramps. Westbound on the 401, it's a slow go from the 412 to Salem, then busy from Victoria Park, alternately Express and Collectors to Dixon. Approaching here, Ontario, the transfer to the express is closed, and this is due to a collision, so you're forced to continue in the collectors, and it's making for a very slow drive from Dixie to west of Mavis in the collectors. Also busy from James Snow Parkway to west of Highway 25 with that eastbound distraction. Southbound 410 is jammed up as well from Courtney Park onto the westbound 401 ramp. Southbound 400, a slow go from approaching Shepherd to the 401 ramps, and you have some volume delays on the southbound 404 DVP from Finch to south of Lawrence. Westbound Gardner is heavy from Jarvis to Strawn, and busy westbound QEW from the 427 to Dixie, then Ford Drive to Brandt, and Fort Erie bound QEW absolutely jammed from approaching the Burlington Skyway to Nikola Tesla. That's where the three right lanes are blocked because of a collision. Emergency crews on that scene. True Green, stop doing

0: 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And with the forecast, here's meteorologist Jesse Upel.
1: We're hot and humid today, tomorrow, and even part of Friday, but it really peaks for tomorrow. Humidex values in the upper 30s, low 40s. At 29 for the guaranteed high. We hit that at Toronto Pearson. We have this breezy west wind and partly cloudy conditions. Slight chance of a shower tonight, down to 21. And tomorrow, 30 degrees will feel close to 40 with a slight chance of a pop-up shower or thunderstorm. Right now, Pearson, it's 29. Tonight's low is 21.
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6: 29 degrees right now at Pearson with the humidity. It's feeling well into the 30s. Good afternoon. I'm Mitch Burke.
2: And I'm Laura Carney. Here are the top stories this hour.
6: FIFA fever heating up Toronto tonight with a kickoff concert at Fort York. Closures around there start at 6 o'clock ahead of the big show at 9. That'll be synced up with two other big shows in Mexico City and Los Angeles. Brampton Mayor Patrick Brown says his city is heartbroken over the death of an OPP officer who was from there. An 18-year-old now charged with first-degree murder in connection with the officer's death while on the job Tuesday, northwest of Timmins. Coming up next in the news.
7: A huge financial shot at the arm for the Daily Bread Food Bank. 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
8: Mitch, good afternoon. For the second straight night, the Jays get a key piece back in their starting rotation. Max Scherzer returns for the series finale with the Phils at Rogers Center as the Jays will try to take two of three. Scherzer needs one strikeout to reach 3,500 for his career as the Phillies go with lefty Jesus Luzardo, 707 on Sportsnet 1 and Sportsnet 590 The Fan. Game 4 of the NBA Finals will tip in New York tonight with the Knicks leading San Antonio 2-1. Victor Wembanyama and Stephon Castle combined for 55 points in that game 3-1 as the Spurs try to even the series at 2. It's an 8:30 tip on Sportsnet. While the Tempo go for a second straight win, they'll host the Connecticut Sun at 7. To the World Cup, midfielder Ismaël Koné did not take part in Canada's training session at Downsview Park today for undisclosed reasons. The World Cup gets going tomorrow. It starts on Friday for Canada when they play Bosnia in Toronto. The NHL will be investigating the short tenure of Mike Babcock in Columbus as the Oilers want to hire him as head coach. Back in 2023, Babcock left the Jackets after being accused of improperly viewing his players' smartphones. The NHLPA asked the league to conduct this investigation. It is an off day in the Stanley Cup Final with Game 5 in Raleigh tomorrow. Carolina Vegas tied at 2. And the Toronto Scepters have named Pascal Raume their new head coach. Sports at 15 and 45 past every hour or anytime at sportsnet.ca.
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0: recent years, and today a major cash donation to allow them to keep up their vital work. Here's 680's John Leatherby.
1: The donation of $1 million by the 407's welcome, says CEO Neil Hetherington. But for context, the food bank spent about $1.5 million in 1 year to buy food prior to the pandemic. In 2026, that number is $29 million. Jin Huz, the executive director of Social Planning Toronto, she says the federal and provincial governments have to do their part in making life more affordable for those living in Toronto and the GTA.
2: Ontario's minimum wage is still just too low. It should at the very least be set to $20. And in 2026, a living wage in Toronto should be over $27 an hour.
1: Social Planning Toronto's annual poverty report highlighting a third straight year child poverty has been on the rise. The city's poverty rate, the highest in the nation, at just under 26%. I'm John Leatherby.
0: The trial for the man accused in the 2025 Lapu Lapu Festival attack has been set to start now next April, April 19th. Adam Kaiji Lau is facing 11 counts of second-degree murder. He also faces 31 attempted murder charges, stemming from the attack at the Vancouver Festival in which an SUV rammed through the crowd, killing 11 people. Lau has elected against facing a jury in favor of a judge-only trial in British Columbia's Supreme Court. The details were set at a case management conference in the same court in Vancouver, with the trial period scheduled to last through to next August. Coming up in 60 seconds, we'll have a look at the drive and the extended forecast.
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0: Rogers Xfinity Internet, traffic and weather together on the ones. Here's Kerry Prunskis.
9: This report is brought to you by carsforkids.ca. One of the slowest routes right now is the eastbound 401. It is backed up very heavily from east of Highway 6 South to approaching Highway 25. That's where the two right lanes are closed for truck fire cleanup. Once you pass all that, it gets busy through the city from south of Pearson to the 400 in the express to Keele in the collectors. And then you go through delays from the Allen to Leslie, alternately express and collectors, busy into Durham as well, approaching Westney to east of Salem. Just one problem on the westbound 401. It's approaching here, Ontario. The transfer to the express is closed, and it's because of a collision. You have delays on the westbound 401 from the 412 to Salem. Then it's busy from Victoria Park, alternately express and collectors to Dixon, and heavy traffic from Dixie to west of Mavis. Collector lanes are jammed through here. If you can get into the express lanes before Dixie, you'll have a much better drive. Southbound 410, a heavy backup as well from Courtney Park onto the westbound 401 as you're forced into those collector lanes. And also busy through Milton, James Snow Parkway to west of Highway 25. That eastbound problem adding to the visual distraction there. 40 rebound QEW at Nikola Tesla. Three right lanes are blocked with a collision, so only the two left lanes are open. Delays on the westbound Gardner QEW from Jarvis to Strawn, then from Kipling to Dixie, and very slow from Ford Drive onto the 403 ramp. Looks like a lot of people are starting to take the westbound 403 instead because 40 rebound QEW, you're barely moving from North Shore to this problem at Nikola Tesla. Toronto bound QEW, it's a slow go from Erin Mills to Dixie and a backup eastbound Gardner from Parkside to east of Jameson. It's a slow go northbound DVP from Dundas to York Mills. Ready to get rid of that old or unused car? Call 1-877-CARS-FOR-KIDS to reach a friendly live agent. You'll get a maximum tax credit and your car can be picked up as soon as tomorrow. And with the extended forecast, here's Jesse Uppel. hot and muggy for the next couple of days. Right now, it feels like 36 at Toronto Pearson. We hit our guaranteed high of 29 degrees, and we have sun and cloud through the rest of this afternoon. Watching for some overnight showers, 21 for the low, and tomorrow, sun and cloud. 30 degrees feels like 40. Risk of an isolated shower or thunderstorm, but not an all-day washout. Once again, showers possible early Friday morning, but we're seeing that clear out by the afternoon. 27 feels like 34. Less humid for Saturday, sunshine and a high near 27 degrees. Right now, Pearson, it's 29. Your overnight low is 21.
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0: Well, soccer's not for everyone, but we can all agree on the beaches. The hometown stars join Bryan Adams to kick off the World Cup tonight. Our Sophia Vavaroutsos is hearing all the sound checks down at Fort York. That and more coming up at 3.
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0: Okay, maybe put down the afternoon snack for a moment, because did you know that a single goose can drop up to 2 pounds of waste every day? You don't want that on your soccer field, especially at the new Centennial Park Sport Training Facility, where World Cup players from around the world will train throughout the tournament. Gareth Williams with Border Control Birds Dogs Incorporated out of Stirling, Ontario, says his company specializes in relocating Canada geese and that they will be taking care of the problem.
15: They put a whole new facility in there with a new pitch, and we've been hired to use our specially trained dogs to make sure the geese don't do any damage to the playing surface.
0: FIFA says the services were retained by the City of Toronto. The U.S. president is threatening new attacks on Iran. Chris McCusker with more coming up in 60 seconds.
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0: Time now for the Dynamic Market Minute. Chris, we heard from Trump yet again that a deal with Iran could be days away, and now apparently something very different.
1: Yeah, so Donald Trump saying today, Mitch, the U.S. is planning to hit Iran very hard again. He did not offer any details. The price for oil did bounce back today, higher by $1.83 to $90.03 a barrel. Yesterday, it dropped by a little more than $3, so didn't quite claw back all of those losses. And remember, the higher oil prices adding to the May inflation reading in the U.S. This is something we've seen now for a couple of months. So the May reading in the U.S., 4.2% compared to a year ago. Prices are now rising faster than wages in the U.S. So Wall Street is in the red. So the Dow right now is down 760 points. The S&P is down 92. The NASDAQ down 436. All markets in the U.S., looking at declines right now of at least 1.2%. Pretty steep losses here. The other thing Trump said today was that the U.S. president has no plans to renew the trade deal with Canada and Mexico. So this could mean yearly reviews, unless he is planning to exit the deal altogether, and that, as of this moment, is not clear. The Bank of Canada also opted to leave interest rates unchanged today for a fifth straight meeting, citing much of the uncertainty we are seeing. Our loonie right now is higher by 7.71.76 cents U.S.

0: The TSX, though, is lower for a second day, down 191 points, 34,219, with a big weight coming from gold futures, lower by $156 now to 4,129. At the Business Center, I'm Chris McCusker.
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11: It's Wednesday, June 10th. Good afternoon. I'm Laura Carney.
9: I'm Mitch Burke, and for Alex Bloomfield, here's what's making news right now.
12: The FIFA festivities kick off today in Toronto. A global concert will welcome the beautiful game to this city with crowds of fans at Fort York and the Bentway.
13: York Region Police are advising residents to be vigilant after three what they're describing as concerning incidents involving coyotes happened in the last 24 hours, including one involving a child.
14: Tributes rolling in for an OPP constable killed in the line of duty.
15: We describe him as a hero in life.
14: How an 18-year-old is now charged with first-degree murder in connection with the death.
11: You can get involved in helping to make the TTC safer. It involves downloading the Safe TTC app. We have more on the system-wide launch of the Subway Assistance Management Program straight ahead.
16: Max Scherzer makes his return as the Blue Jays look to win the rubber game over the Phillies, while the Knicks and Spurs are back at MSG. Sports at 15.
0: The TSX lower for a second day. It's down by more than 100 points. The Dow drops by more than 700. The NASDAQ down by more than 400. Business at 26.
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17: This report is brought to you by Air Canada Vacations. Eastbound on the 401, just before Highway 25, the two right lanes are still closed for truck fire cleanup. So you have a major backup on the eastbound 401 from Highway 6 North all the way to approaching Highway 25. After that, it's a slow go from south of Pearson, alternately Express and Collectors to the DVP. Not too bad through Scarborough, but busy into Durham from Brock Road to east of Salem. Westbound 401, a bunch up from the 412 to Salem. And then you have delays Victoria Park, alternately Express and Collectors to Dixon. Finally, that transfer approaching here, Ontario, reopened, so you can get into the express lanes from the collectors just before here, Ontario, and had been shut down for a few hours. But all good. And this is now starting to improve the delays, but still pretty busy from Dixie to west of Mavis, on and off in the collectors. And then it's a slow go from James Snow Parkway to west of Highway 25. Fort Erie bound on the QEW, traffic is barely moving from North Shore to Nikola Tesla. That's where the three right lanes are blocked because of a collision. And on city streets, I had a call from a traffic spotter at Keele and Wilson. Lots of police lining up for the repatriation of that fallen OPP officer. So just expect delays here around Kill and Wilson for that. And also getting an update from MTO, or rather from Toronto Transportation, that there's still a problem southbound on Weston approaching St. Clair. Center lane blocked with a stalled vehicle. That's been there for about 3 hours. Escape to the Dominican Republic with Air Canada Vacations and earn up to 45,000 Aeroplan points per pair. 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And with the forecast, here's meteorologist Jesse Uppel.
18: Well, we have hot conditions, also very humid. Feels like 35 right now at Toronto Pearson with a breezy west wind, partly cloudy, slight chance of an isolated shower. Looks like that will hold off until the overnight.

0: Night hours, 21 for the low. And then tomorrow up to 30 degrees, we'll feel closer to 40. Right now at Pearson, it's 28 degrees. Your overnight low is 21.
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2: In just hours, FIFA World Cup festivities will officially begin in all host countries. World Cup countdown concerts are happening in Los Angeles, Mexico City, and here in Toronto.
1: 680 Sophia Vavaroutsos joins us from Fort York and the Bentway with the latest.
3: Fort York is one of the locations where this FIFA kickoff concert is being held. A stage is already set up here with preparations underway for tonight's event. Another stage is set at the Bentway. The concert is being held across three host cities, Toronto, LA, and Mexico City. Fans here will see performances from Canadian rocker Bryan Adams and local band The Beaches. Leandra is heading to the concert tonight with her dad.
4: It's going to be really fun, I think. I'm not really aware of the soccer whole thing and FIFA thing, but I think just seeing the whole thing is a good experience, and I think it would be really fun to see.
3: Tickets are available online, but you can watch the whole concert on FIFA's broadcast channels. There are also road closures along Bathurst and Fleet Street starting at 6 p.m. The concert tees up 2 weeks of festivities. The World Cup opens tomorrow with FanFest kicking off, and Canada's men's national team will play its first ever World Cup game on home soil on Friday. At Fort York, I'm Sophia Vavaroutsos.
2: 680 News Time, 3:05. Happening now in Mexico City, FIFA President Gianni Infantino is speaking on the eve of the 2026 World Cup. He says he's pleased to be in Mexico as the first match will kick off at Azteca Stadium. Infantino says he wants the focus to be on football, even though he knows there are other world events going on, including the war in Iran.
5: And when Iran plays, the stadium will be full, and I hope there will be a positive atmosphere, because this is football. This is about people forgetting for a moment their realities and being able to focus on a match and on a team.
2: Infantino is also thanking the millions of fans who will not just be at the games, but also at fan fests and watch parties, saying the fans are what make the World Cup what it is.
1: This is 680 News Radio. Another warning in Markham about coyotes after multiple reports of concerning behavior in the past 24 hours. 680's Mama Qureshi is in the McCowan and 16th Avenue area with the story and reaction.
6: Three times in the last 24 hours, York Region Police say they've received reports of what they're describing as concerning behavior involving coyotes, including a young child being scratched at John Baird Park right behind Wismer Public School. Fortunately, that child did not suffer any serious injuries. Now, I've been talking to residents here who say they see the coyotes all the time and are worried.
7: Yes, that's very concerned, yeah.
6: What are your concerns here?
7: My safety. It will get hurt.
6: Yeah.
7: Because I always do exercise every day and walk up around this area.
6: She says she brings a stick with her when she's out for a walk just in case. There's a board here with tips for residents when it comes to coyotes, including always walking with a friend. If you see a coyote, don't run away or turn your back to it, but rather back away slowly and carry a whistle. In Markham, I'm Omen Qureshi.
2: 680 News Time, 3:07. Charges have now been laid against the suspect in the death of an OPP officer in Northern Ontario. 680's Richard Southern has the latest on the investigation and what we're learning about the officer killed in the line of duty.
8: An 18-year-old now charged with first-degree murder in connection with the death of Constable Turin Bali, who lost his life in the line of duty Tuesday. Charged with six offenses, including first-degree murder, is 18-year-old Justin Verona. The OPP alleged that the 18-year-old was behind the wheel of a vehicle that struck and killed the constable on Tuesday as officers were trying to capture him. He allegedly escaped from a hospital where he was being assessed under the Mental Health Act. The 29-year-old Constable Bali was originally from Brampton, and Brampton Mayor Patrick Brown sharing a few words.
9: We describe him as a hero in life. Put others first. And so, you know, we are struggling today with this news as a community. You know, words seem so meaningless when you try to express the severity of this loss.
8: The constable's body to be repatriated to Toronto today. Richard Southern, 680 News Radio.
1: 680 News Time, 3:08. The TTC is rolling out new safety measures to more subway stations. 680's Phil Martino has the details.
10: TTC Chair Jamal Myers was at Kennedy Station today, where the Subway Assistance Management Program, or SAM for short, has been piloted since April.
11: SAM Prism is a real-time monitoring tool that extends our eyes and ears across the system.
10: Riders can use the Safe TTC app to report safety concerns or suspicious activity directly to the TTC's Transit Control Center, including photos or videos. This

0: TTC writer at Kennedy Station says she's not sure about the idea of taking photos or video of someone breaking the rules on the subway.
1: If there's like fast response time for the app, then that's good.
0: The TTC has also announced it is using data to better deploy special constables. During the FIFA World Cup, it will be deploying drones to manage crowds. I'm Phil Martino.
2: It's the return of Mad Max as the Blue Jays look for a series win over the Phillies tonight. We get more from 680's Alex Sixero.
3: Despite sitting two games under the 500 mark, the Blue Jays are currently in a wild card spot, and they would not be here without the play of their rookies.
4: Hit on a line, down in left center field, into score Marcio, and the Blue Jays have walked it off.
3: Brandon Valenzuela walking it off on Tuesday is this evening. The Jays will try to take two of three from the Phillies at Rogers Center. And following the return of Dylan Cease last night, Max Scherzer makes his return this evening, taking on lefty Jesus Luzardo. And Scherzer is set to make a little history, sitting one strikeout away from 3,500 for his career, as he would join Justin Verlander as the only active pitchers to hit that mark. The first pitch from Rogers Center flies at 7:07 on Sportsnet 1. From the Sports Center, I'm Alex Sixero.
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2: 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Enpro predicts the price will drop 3 cents at midnight to $1.689 a liter at most GTA stations. In 60 seconds, traffic and weather together, including an update on problems eastbound 401 approaching Highway 25.
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13: This report is brought to you by Don Valley North Lexus. Eastbound on the 401, traffic is backed up from Highway 6 North to approaching Highway 25. That's where the two right lanes are closed. Truck fire cleanup happening. And then beyond that, it's a slow go from south of Pearson to the DVP. Alternately, express and collectors. Busy into Durham as well from Brock Road to east of Salem. Expect delays on the westbound 401 from the 412 to Salem. And then busy Victoria Park. Alternately, express and collectors to Dixon. From Dixie to west of the 410 collectors, and slow going from James Snow Parkway to west of Highway 25. Fort Erie bound on the QEW at Nikola Tesla. Three right lanes are blocked with a collision, so you're just getting by in the two left lanes. A slow drive on the westbound Gardner QEW combination from Jarvis to Strawn, then from Park Lawn to Dixie. A slow go from Ford Drive onto the 403 ramp in Burlington. And if you're going to continue on the Fort Erie bound QEW, it is jammed solid from approaching North Shore to this collision at Nikola Tesla. Eastbound on the QEW, busy through Mississauga from east of Erin Mills to Dixie. It's a slow go on the eastbound Gardner from the Humber Bridge to east of Jamison. And northbound DVP is backed up from Dundas to York Mills. A slow drive on the northbound 404 through 16th Avenue and through Bloomington with construction in the right lane. 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And with the forecast, here's meteorologist Jesse Uppel.
14: Well, right now we have a breezy west wind, 30 kilometers per hour, and very muggy conditions and hot temperatures. 28 degrees at Toronto Pearson feels like 35. We hit our guaranteed high of 29 earlier this afternoon. Watching for some scattered showers tonight, a low near 21. Tomorrow, hot and humid, sun and cloud, 30 degrees will feel close to 40.

0: with a slight chance of a passing shower. Right now, Pearson, 28 degrees. Tonight's low is 21.
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2: Some mixed messages coming from the Bank of Canada in its interest rate policy announcement as it holds steady on borrowing costs. Mike Apple reports from the 680 Business Center.
3: The Bank of Canada says it's charting a course through global uncertainty. On one hand, you've got the trade risks with the United States and the weaker than forecast start to the year in the Q1 economic output. Those negatives are risks on the downside for the Bank of Canada, which could theoretically, according to the BOC, lead to an interest rate cut if the U.S. were to add more trade restrictions. On the other hand, rising inflation and a weaker economy at the same time, which if oil prices were to continue to rise and gas prices climbing, the Bank of Canada Central Bank Governor Tiff Macklem admits could lead theoretically to rate increases later in the year. In the short term, it's trying to navigate exactly what's going on this summer. We'll stay on the sidelines for the near term. At the Business Center, I'm Mike Apple.
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2: Partly cloudy and 25 degrees downtown. It feels like 34. Good afternoon. I'm Laura Carney.
1: I'm Mitch Burke. Here are the top stories right now.
2: Brian Adams will headline the city's FIFA World Cup countdown concert at Fort York tonight, officially launching the tournament. Other host cities, LA and Mexico City, are hosting their own concerts simultaneously. Road closures around Fort York go into a place at 6 o'clock. York police have issued a warning about more concerning coyote behavior in Markham. There were three reports in the past 24 hours in the McCowan and 16th Avenue area, including that a child was scratched at a playground, and the body of Taryn Bawley, an OPP officer killed in the line of duty in Northern Ontario, is en route to the chief coroner's office in North York. This as an 18-year-old is charged with first-degree murder in connection with the officer's death.
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7: Hey, Laura, the rubber game goes down at Rogers Centre this evening between the Jays and the Phillies. The Jays woke up in a wild card spot despite being two games under 500. Max Scherzer makes his return to the starting rotation, just a strikeout away from 3,500 for his career. The Phils go with lefty Jesus Luzardo. 7 o'clock, Sportsnet 1 and Sportsnet 590 The Fan. Will Wemby and the Spurs even the NBA Finals as Game 4 goes in New York tonight? Knicks are leading San Antonio 2 games to one as the road team has won every game in the series so far. Sportsnet has the game at 8:30. In the WNBA, the 6-5 Toronto Tempo will host the 2-11 Connecticut Sun, and that gets going at 7. Off to the World Cup, Canadian midfielder Ishmael Kone did not take part in training today because of an undisclosed issue. Canada now just 2 days away from their World Cup opener. They play Bosnia Friday in the city. Mexico, South Africa open the World Cup tomorrow. As per the NHLPA's request, the NHL will investigate Mike Babcock's ill-fated tenure with Columbus in 2023. The investigation happening with the Oilers wanting to hire Babcock to be their new head coach. During his time with the Jackets, Babcock was accused of improperly viewing his players' smartphones. And Game 5 of the Stanley Cup Final goes in Raleigh tomorrow with the Hurricanes and Golden Knights tied at 2 games apiece. Sports at 15 and 45 past every hour or anytime at sportsnet.ca.
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4: U.S. President Donald Trump is once again saying the American economy does not need anything from Canada, and he is not looking to renew the Canada-U.S.-Mexico agreement. He complained to reporters today about the trade deficit the U.S. has with Canada and claims the U.S. does not need Canadian or Mexican cars, lumber, or energy.
5: To be honest with you, the United States does much better. Hey, we don't need anything that Canada has. We don't need anything that Mexico has, but they need everything that we have.
4: He repeated his claim that the previous NAFTA deal was the worst trade deal ever made. The Prime Minister says there is no drama around the opening of the Gordie Howe Bridge in Windsor, despite the conflicting reports. 680 business analyst Chris McCusker explains.
6: Mark Carney now says it might take a little bit longer, but he expects the bridge connecting Ontario and Michigan will be open as soon as possible. Initially, he said it would open by the end of the week. He spoke to reporters on his way into a caucus meeting on Parliament Hill today. His remarks come after the White House suggested yesterday the timeline hadn't been finalized, with the U.S. president still waiting for America to be compensated, even though the federal government didn't pay for the bridge. Our federal government paid more than $6 billion to build it. It's set to collect all of the toll money to recoup the costs, and then the tolls will be split with Michigan. I'm Chris McCusker.
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7: The Outsiders is more than a show. 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
9: This report is brought to you by Vertical CPA. Eastbound on the 401, traffic is backed up from Highway 6 North to approaching Highway 25. That's where there's truck fire cleanup happening, but it's just on the right shoulder now. So they have reopened all live lanes. So three left, the three lanes getting through again, but still those significant delays heading towards Highway 25. And then it's busy from south of Pearson to the DVP, alternately Express and Collectors, and a slow go into Durham from Brock Road to east of Salem. Also a heavy backup on the 40 rebound QEW. There's a problem at Nikola Tesla. The two right lanes are blocked with a collision, so it is jam-packed from approaching North Shore to Nikola Tesla. Southbound on the 400, busy approaching Shepherd onto the 401 ramps. It's a slow go on the southbound 404 DVP from Finch to south of Lawrence. And the westbound Gardner is busy from Jarvis to Strong. Slows again from Park Lawn to the 427 ramp. And it's getting busy up the northbound 427 from the Gardner to the 401, alternately Express and Collectors. Also seeing delays building on the northbound 410 from Steeles to north of Queen. Eastbound on the QEW Gardner, a busy drive from Erin Mills to Dixie, then slow from the Humber Bridge to east of Jamison. 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And with the extended forecast, here's Jesse Uppel.
10: Well, we already hit our guaranteed high of 29 degrees, still feeling like 35 at Toronto Pearson. Breezy west winds this afternoon and partly cloudy skies. Tonight, we're watching for that risk of some scattered showers and isolated storms. 21 for the low. And tomorrow, it's very hot and humid, 30 degrees. And we'll likely have Humidex values approaching that 40 mark. Sun and cloud and that slight chance of an isolated shower, mostly cloudy.

0: Cloudy and unsettled to start off Friday, but should stay clear for the afternoon, a high of 27, and becoming less humid for this weekend, actually trending back to seasonal by Sunday, a high near 24 degrees. Right now, Pearson, it's 28 degrees. Tonight's low is 21.
1: Coming up at 3:30, we are now just hours away from the official World Cup kickoff, beginning with countdown concerts in the three host countries, including right here in Toronto. 680 Sophia Vavaroutsos will join us from Fort York with all the details.
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1: As food bank usage continues to rise, a huge donation today to the Daily Bread Food Bank. 680's John Leatherby with the details.
6: Daily Bread CEO Neil Hetherington says the donation by the 407 will make a huge difference during the traditional slow summer months of donation.
7: It's one of the largest corporate donations we've ever received. They're providing $1 million, which means 1 million meals for the City of Toronto.
6: This comes as Social Planning Toronto releases its latest annual report showing child poverty's increased in the city for a third consecutive year. Jin Ha is the executive director.
8: Incomes are not keeping up. Wages are not keeping up with the cost of living. We are building housing, but so little of it is affordable.
6: Daily Bread has seen a nearly 350% increase since before the pandemic. Toronto's child poverty rate is now at just under 26%. I'm John Leatherby.
1: Coming up in 60 seconds, our loonie is a little higher today. Chris McCusker will have the details in business.
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1: Time now for the Dynamic Market Minute. Here's Chris McCusker.
12: Well, Laura, the Bank of Canada governor says monetary policy will need to be nimble going forward. For a fifth straight meeting, the bank left interest rates unchanged at 2.25%. Tiff Macklem says economic weakness combined with rising inflation does create a dilemma for monetary policy. And he was also asked very directly if Canada is in fact in a recession. And he says no.
13: You know, economists typically define a recession as a significant broad-based decline in economic activity that lasts for more than one quarter. As I said, based on the data we've got, based on that definition, the economy is, it's weak, but it's not clearly in recession.
12: The Canadian dollar right now is higher by 4.100. It's now 5.100, 71.74 cents U.S. Yesterday, it was close to its lowest level all year. On Bay Street, the TSX in the red for a second day. It's down by 288 points, 34,125. It's close to a new low for the day, a pullback here of 0.8%. Gold futures sharply lower, doing much of the damage today, right now down $172 to $4,114. Gold futures actually now trading in a bear market. That is a drop of 20% from a recent peak. And then oil today was higher by $1.83 to $90.03 a barrel. On Wall Street, losses here after the latest inflation reading came in at 4.2%. That

0: That is the highest in 3 years. U.S. markets closed to new lows for the day as well. Sharp declines here, March sharper than what we're seeing in Canada. The Dow is down 867, the S&P down 103, the NASDAQ down 506. The NASDAQ, the biggest loser, it's down by about 2%. And then shares in Oracle down by about 1% ahead of earnings after the bell. I'm Chris McCusker.
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7: Right now downtown, it's mostly cloudy, 26 degrees, it feels like 35. 680 News Time, 3:30.
8: Number one for breaking news, traffic, and weather. 680 News Radio, Toronto.
9: Good afternoon. It is Wednesday, June 10th. For Alex Bloomfield, I'm Mitch Burke.
7: And I'm Laura Carney. Here's what's making news this hour.
10: We go Toronto. The World Cup festivities just hours away from kicking off with a massive concert teeing up 2 weeks of fanfare.
11: More coyote trouble in Markham. York Region Police say there have been three concerning incidents involving the animals in just the last 24 hours, including one involving a child getting scratched on a playground.
9: And happening now, overpasses along the 400 are filling up with people, and police cars line the road near the coroner's office at Keelan Wilson as a fallen OPP officer makes his final journey home.
12: The series is on the line at Rogers Centre this evening as the Jays turn to Max Scherzer against the Phillies in Game 4 of the NBA Finals goes down at the Mecca. Sports at 45.
0: The TSX down by almost 300 points. It's close to a new low for the day. The Dow is down by more than 800. The NASDAQ down by more than 500. Business at 56.
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9: Rogers, Xfinity, Internet, traffic and weather together on the ones. Here is Carrie Prunskis.
13: This report is brought to you by Don Valley North Toyota. Eastbound on the 401, approaching Highway 25, the two right lanes are blocked again. And this is because of a truck fire that caught fire. It's been in the cleanup stages for a while now, but it looks like the heavy tow trucks are on scene. And that's what's blocking these two right lanes. So you're down to a single left lane. Eastbound 401 is jammed from east of Highway 6 North to this problem just as you're approaching Highway 25. And then it's busy from Dixie to the DVP. Alternately, Express and Collectors, from Warden to Kennedy Collectors, and a slow go Brock Road to east of Salem. I noticed a problem on the northbound 400 approaching Langstaff in the Express. Looks like the right lane is blocked, a stalled vehicle being hooked up to a tow. So it's busy up the northbound 400 from approaching Finch to Langstaff. And as you may have heard in the headlines, a lot of the overpasses are filling up with people and police. They're gathered to pay their respects to the fallen OPP officers. So that's along the 400 overpasses. 40 rebound on the QEW at Nikola Tesla. The two right lanes are blocked, and this is due to a collision. So a huge delay from approaching North Shore to Nikola Tesla. They've been reopening some lanes here gradually, but still that significant delay. And if you're on the Toronto-bound QEW, it's busy through Mississauga from Erin Mills to Dixie. A slow go eastbound Gardner from the Humber Bridge to east of Jameson. And the northbound DVP is backed up from Dundas to York Mills. No problems on the westbound 401, just a lot of volume through the GTA. 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And with the forecast, here's meteorologist Jesse Upel.
14: Hot and sticky conditions today as well as tomorrow. It feels like 35 at Toronto Pearson. We have breezy west winds right now and partly cloudy skies. There is that chance of some scattered showers, mainly later tonight, 21 for the low. And tomorrow, the heat and humidity peaks.

0: 30 degrees for the afternoon will feel like 40. Right now, Pearson, it's 28 degrees. Tonight's low is 21.
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2: It's happening. Less than 24 hours away now from the start of the biggest World Cup tournament to date. In a moment, we'll hear from the head of FIFA on what he says will be the biggest event in the history of mankind.
1: But first, a look at Toronto getting set to welcome this historic moment. 680 Sophia Vavaroutsos joins us from Fort York, where a star-studded World Cup countdown concert is just hours away.
3: Preparations are in full swing here at Fort York ahead of this concert. World Cup signs are plastered pretty much everywhere you look. The Beaches are one of the big names performing tonight. Another is Canadian rocker Bryan Adams. That's who Angela is most excited to see.
4: The countdown is finally tonight, so I'm walking by to check out the scenario. I'm going to the gym nearby, and then I'll come back to hear Bryan Adams bust out his tunes.
3: There's also a stage set at the Bentway, so drivers in this area can expect road closures beginning at 6 tonight, including Bathurst to Strawn and Fleet Street to Fort York. There are also special constables already out directing traffic. And this concert is happening simultaneously in three North American cities, with performances also in LA and Mexico City. Tickets are still available online, or you can watch on FIFA's broadcast platforms beginning at 9 this evening. It's teeing up 2 weeks of fanfare. Fan Fest opens tomorrow, and the first match hosted in this city is Friday. At Fort York, I'm Sophia Vavaroutsos.
2: And happening now in Mexico City, FIFA President Gianni Infantino is facing the media for the first time in 3 years on the eve of the first World Cup game. He says demand for tickets has been unprecedented, with over 6 million sold to date.
5: The number of ticket requests we received has been absolutely incredible, and I want to start there as well by thanking all the fans who bought a ticket, who are buying tickets to come to the World Cup.
2: Now, Infantino adds that he wants the focus to be on soccer, even though he knows there are other world events going on, including the war in Iran. The first game of the 2026 FIFA World Cup will take place tomorrow at Azteca Stadium between host nation Mexico and South Africa.
1: 680 News Time, 3:36. York police have issued a coyote warning for some residents in Markham. 680's Momin Qureshi with this string of concerning incidents over the past day, with the animals seemingly unbothered by the humans around them.
6: York Region Police say just in the last 24 hours, there have been three different incidents in which they call concerning behavior involving coyotes, including, as you said, that young child being scratched. Thankfully, those injuries not serious. Now, this is the latest in a string of incidents over the last few weeks in this Markham area near McCowan and 16th Avenue. I've been talking to residents who say they see the coyotes all the time, and it is a little bit worrisome.
7: Yes, that's very concerned, yeah.
6: What are your concerns here?
7: My safety. it will hurt. Yeah. Because I always do exercise every day and walk up around this area.
6: And that woman telling me she carries a stick around with her. That is what this board up here warning residents about the coyote says. Residents should have a stick or a whistle. Never walk alone. Always go at least in pairs. And if you see a coyote, do not run away or turn your back to it, but rather back away very slowly. In Markham, near McCowan and 16th, I'm Momin Qureshi.
2: 680 News Time, 3:37. Happening right now, highway overpasses along the 400 have been lined with people paying their respects to a fallen OPP officer as his body is brought to the coroner's office in North York. 680's Richard Southern has the latest on what we know about the officer's death and the teenage suspect now charged.
8: An 18-year-old now facing first-degree murder charges in connection with the death of Constable Turin Bali, who lost his life in the line of duty. 18-year-old Justin Verona is now facing 6 charges, including first-degree murder and the dangerous operation of a motor vehicle. The OPP say that the 18-year-old had escaped from a hospital yesterday where he was being assessed under the Mental Health Act. Officers were trying to apprehend him when Constable Bali was struck by a vehicle. The 29-year-old, who had been on the force for 2.5 years, originally from Brampton, and Brampton Mayor Patrick Brown offering some tribute.
9: And he was a special man. He was currently filling a backfill for the OPP in Northern Ontario, taking on difficult police work.
8: Richard Southern, 680 News Radio.
1: 680 News Time, 3:38. U.S. President Donald Trump says he may not renew the Canada-U.S.-Mexico agreement. He was asked about the review of the Free Trade Pact in the Oval Office today.
10: NAFTA was the worst trade deal we ever had. USMCA did one thing that I loved. After 6 years,

0: hit them hard yesterday and indicated that the U.S. would be hitting them hard again today.
1: And the conflicting statements from the Oval Office continue. Trump told reporters that Iran isn't negotiating quickly enough, while also suggesting a peace plan is close at hand. Shortly after Trump spoke, the U.S. military said it had fired on an oil tanker trying to transport oil from Iran.
2: 680 News Time, 3:39.
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1: Now the gas price update. Enpro predicts the price will drop 3 cents at midnight, down to $1.68.9 a liter. There's a new problem southbound 400 approaching the 401. You'll hear about it in traffic and weather together.
2: 680 News Time, 3:40.
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1: Rogers Xfinity Internet, traffic and weather together on the ones. Here's Carrie Prunskis. This

0: getting through in the two left lanes, but it's extremely slow on the eastbound 401, jammed from Highway 6 south to this problem approaching Highway 25. After that, delays from Dixie to the DVP, alternately express and collectors, from Warden to Kennedy collectors, and then a slow go from Brock Road to east of Salem. Problems on the 400 in both directions. Southbound on the 400, just before the 401, two center lanes are blocked because of a collision. It's right at the start of the ramps to the east and westbound 401. So both those ramps partially blocked, and it's already jammed up here on the southbound 400 from Finch to the 401. Northbound on the 400 approaching Langstaff in the express, right lane is blocked with a stalled vehicle, and it's a busy drive up the northbound 400 from Shepherd to Langstaff. 40 rebound on the QEW at Nikola Tesla, two right lanes are blocked, and this is due to a collision. It's been here for well over an hour. Delays westbound on the Gardner QEW combination from approaching Jarvis to Strawn, then busy from the Humber Bridge to west of Cawthorne, and it's very slow from Ford Drive all the way to this problem at Nikola Tesla. Northbound on the Don Valley Parkway, that's busy from Dundas up to York Mills, and slow on the northbound 404 from Highway 7 to 16th Avenue, again through Bloomington with long-term construction in the right lane. At Sunnybrook, you're the reason clinical trials are giving tens of thousands of people hope and why they will transform care. Give today at yourthereason.ca. And with the forecast, here's meteorologist Jesse Upel.
1: Very muggy conditions today as well as tomorrow. Humidex values right now in the mid-30s. That's what it's feeling like right now across the GTA with partly cloudy skies and a breezy west wind. Chance of some overnight showers, 21 for the low. And then tomorrow, it is hot and sticky. 30 degrees feels like 40. Slight chance of a pop-up shower. And then showers possible on Friday morning, then clear for the afternoon up to 27. Right now, Pearson, it's 28. Tonight's low is 21.
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2: It's a donation the Daily Bread Food Bank calls transformative. 680's John Leatherby with the huge financial shot in the arm for the fight against hunger.
3: This $1 million donation from the 407 comes at just the right time with students about to go on summer vacation. Daily Bread CEO Neil Hetherington.
4: School programs aren't in force from a student nutrition perspective. And it becomes really challenging for a lot of Torontonians.
3: Jin Ha is the executive director of Social Planning Toronto.
5: Those that are struggling the most are even further deeper into poverty than they were in the previous year. So a supplement to really support those folks could really, really help.
3: Daily Bread now spends nearly $30 million annually to buy food. Before the pandemic, that was $1.5 million. Last year, they helped more than 77,000 people for the first time. I'm John Leatherby.
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2: 28 degrees right now at Pearson. Good afternoon. I'm Mitch Burke.
0: And I'm Laura Carney. Here are the top stories this hour.
2: Road closures around Fort York and the Bentway begin in just a couple of hours now ahead of a FIFA countdown kickoff concert tonight. Headlined by Bryan Adams and featuring the Beaches. Our Sofia Vavaroutsos is there. The body of a fallen OPP officer is being brought home. Taron Bally was killed in the line of duty yesterday in Northern Ontario. An 18-year-old now charged with first-degree murder. Coming up next in the news.
10: The TTC is attempting to address rider safety concerns on the subway network with the expansion of its subway assistance management program.
0: Time now for sports.
2: 1,380 more minutes, but you already knew that, Alex.
11: Yeah, and who's counting, Mitch, except for you and me and the whole world, who is really excited for the World Cup. Getting closer, and the Canadians held a lighter training session at Downsview Park today, getting set for Friday's first World Cup game in

0: our city against Bosnia. Midfielder Ismaël Koné did not take part in training for undisclosed reasons. There is a report he is under the weather, so that would potentially be good news, and hopefully he'll be okay for Friday. The World Cup gets going tomorrow at the Azteca. Mexico will play South Africa. Blue Jays go for the series win at Rogers Center this evening as they take on the Phillies. Max Scherzer makes his return from the injured list, and with Scherzer back, Connor Siebold has been designated for assignment. Phillies go with Jesus Luzardo at 7:07 on Sportsnet 1 and 590 The Fan. Stakes are high in New York tonight as the Knicks host the Spurs in Game 4 of the NBA Finals. Victor Wembanyama stole the show in Game 3 as the Spurs try to even the series at 2. Sportsnet has the game at 8:30. The tempo down at Coca-Cola Coliseum for tonight's 7 o'clock tip with the Connecticut Sun. The tempo is 6-5. The Sun are 2-11. The NHL is moving forward with investigating Mike Babcock, who the Oilers would like to hire as head coach. The league looking into Babcock's brief tenure as coach in Columbus 3 years ago, where he was alleged to have improperly viewed players' phones. Stanley Cup final shifting back to Raleigh for Game 5 tomorrow. Canes and Golden Knights tied at 2s. And in the PWHL, the Toronto Scepters have named Pascal Rayom their new head coach. Sports at 15 and 45 past every hour or anytime at sportsnet.ca.
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5: Surveillance cameras have been upgraded. The speakers in subway stations have been made louder. And the TTC says that should help you feel safer on transit, along with a new app that would require riders to take pictures of people breaking the rules. 680's Phil Martino reports.
6: The Subway Assistance Management Program is a real-time monitoring tool that extends their eyes and ears across the system, says TTC Chair Jamal Myers. He was at Kennedy Station today, where the program has been piloted since April.
7: Our officers can't be everywhere. Sam helps bridge that gap.
6: Riders are key in this program. You can download and use the Safe TTC app to report safety concerns or suspicious activity directly to the TTC's Transit Control Center, and you can include photos or videos. This subway rider at Kennedy Station says he supports the program.
8: Sure. I will and I'll download. I'll check up the app.
6: The TTC has also announced that it is using data to better deploy special constables. And during the FIFA World Cup, it will be using drones to manage crowds. I'm Phil Martino.
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5: Rogers Xfinity Internet, traffic and weather together on the ones. Here's Carrie Prunskis.
13: This report is brought to you by HimPro. Well, plenty has changed since the last traffic report. We now have four problems on the eastbound 401. So there's this ongoing issue approaching Highway 25. Looks like it's just on the right shoulder now, but occasionally that right lane is being blocked. It's truck fire cleanup happening, and they have heavy tow trucks on scene as well. So eastbound 401 jammed

0: from east of Highway 6 North to approaching Highway 25. And then three new problems. Approaching the Allen and the Express, a center lane is blocked with a stalled vehicle. Another stalled vehicle east of Bayview and the Express, right lane blocked there. And now there's a collision at Leslie in the Collector's. Vehicles blocking the left lane. So it's very slow eastbound 401 from Dixie to Leslie, both Express and Collector's. Northbound on the 400, approaching Langstaff and the Express. Looks like that right lane just reopened, so that stalled vehicle is gone, but you're going through delays northbound 400 from Shepherd to Langstaff. And the collision on the southbound 400, approaching the 401, cleared away pretty quickly. But a backup here, southbound 400 from Finch to the 401. Also cleared is that problem on the 40 rebound QEW at Nikola Tesla, but those delays remain. Very slow westbound QEW, first from the 427 to west of Cawthra, and then from the Ford plant on and off to approaching Fruitland. Not too many breaks through that whole stretch. Northbound on the Don Valley Parkway 404, it's a slow go from Bloor to York Mills, and then Highway 7 to 16th Avenue. Another delay through Bloomington with long-term construction in the right lane. Southbound on the 404 DVP, it's a busy drive approaching Finch to south of Lawrence. And the westbound Gardner is backed up approaching Jarvis to Strawn. Slows again from the Humber Bridge to the 427 ramp. 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And with the extended forecast, here's Jesse Upel.
1: Very humid over the next couple of days. Right now, it feels like 35, and it's 28 degrees at Toronto Pearson. We hit our guaranteed high already, and we're hovering right around that 20-degree mark through the overnight. We're watching for some scattered showers and isolated storms overnight, and then through the day tomorrow, very isolated pop-up showers possible. 30 degrees for the high will feel like 40 tomorrow afternoon, and then up to 27 degrees on your Friday. But it's going to be unsettled and wet to start off Friday morning, clearing out for the afternoon with a humidex of 34. Sunny and less humid for Saturday, 27, and then back to seasonal for Sunday, a high near 24. Right now, Pearson, it's 28 degrees. Tonight's low is 20.
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3: Happening now here in Toronto, Premier Doug Ford and Pennsylvania Governor Josh Shapiro are signing a memorandum of understanding with the hopes of strengthening our joint economic ties. Ford says he sees a historic opportunity to expand the partnership between Ontario and Pennsylvania, and in doing so, creating new jobs and making life more affordable.
9: I'm excited by our agreement to explore increased cross-border energy trade and take advantage of Ontario's historic investments to build and expand nuclear power generation, including the first modular reactors in the G7.
3: Shapiro says Canada is Pennsylvania's largest trading partner. The governor says he understands the rhetoric from U.S. President Donald Trump has made the U.S. feel unwelcoming to many Canadians, and that he respects Canada's sovereignty. 680 News Time, 3:55.
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3: 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Chris McCusker's next.
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3: Time now for the dynamic market minute. Stocks taking a tumble today, Chris.
4: Yes, and in particular in the U.S., Mitch, where right now we have the Dow on track for its worst day since March the 27th. It's down 884 points. The S&P is down 105. The NASDAQ down 466. The NASDAQ is the worst performer today. It's down 1.8%. But all three markets in the U.S. looking at declines right now of at least 1.4%. Few things going on today. The May inflation reading in the U.S., 4.2% compared to a year ago, a third straight monthly increase. The U.S. president also saying today the U.S. will resume attacking Iran very hard after the two country exchanged attacks yesterday. Now, on this side of the border, our economy is weak, but it's not in recession. That comment today from the Bank of Canada governor, while the central bank opted to leave interest rates unchanged. Tiff Macklem also says inflation is a concern and policy will need to be nimble.
5: If the United States imposes significant new trade restrictions on Canada, we may need to cut the policy rate further to support economic growth. Alternatively, if the conflict in the Middle East continues and higher energy prices start leading to ongoing generalized inflation, monetary policy may have more work to do.
4: The Canadian dollar is higher by 2.171.71 cents U.S. The price for oil higher by $1.83 today, $90.03 a barrel. Bay Street lower by 272 points at the moment, 34,138. And still this big weight coming from the gold stocks, with gold futures close to a two-month low, down $176 now to 4,110. Shares in Apotex seeing a pretty big bounce in the debut. The stock jumped by 17%. I'm Chris McCusker.
6: 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Because your money can't grow if it doesn't move. 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
3: 28 degrees right now at Pearson, 680 News Time, 4 o'clock.
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4: It's Wednesday, June 10th. Good afternoon. I'm Laura Carney.
3: For Alex Bloomfield, I'm Mitch Burke. Here's what's making news this hour.
13: World Cup signs as far as the eye can see at Fort York, where a massive concert will kick off weeks of festivities in this city as Toronto welcomes the beautiful game.
4: The body of the OPP officer killed in the line of duty in Northern Ontario is en route to the coroner's office in North York.
3: Doug Ford and the governor of Pennsylvania sign a memorandum of understanding with the aim of strengthening economic ties.
14: Coyote problems continue in Markham. York Region Police say there have been three reports of what they describe as concerning behavior involving the animals in just the last 24 hours.
15: It's the return of Max Scherzer as the Blue Jays try to take two of three from the Phillies, while Wemby and the Spurs look to even up the NBA Finals. Sports at 15.
4: Bay Street lower for a second straight day. It was down by more than 200 points. The Dow dropped by more than 800 and triple-digit declines on the S&P and the NASDAQ, too. Business at 26.
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1: Time for Roger's Xfinity Internet traffic and weather together on the ones. 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
2: This report is brought to you by Woodbine Racetrack. Eastbound on the 401, approaching Highway 25. Truck fire cleanup on the right shoulder. Occasionally, that right lane is getting blocked. At one point, you were just down to a single lane, so that's why delays are so terrible. Eastbound 401 backed up from Highway 6 North all the way to this problem just before Highway 25. And then on your approach to the Allen in the Express, one of the center lanes is blocked with a stalled vehicle. There was another stalled vehicle east of Bayview in the Express. That's gone. But at Leslie in the Collectors, the left lane is blocked with a collision. So a very slow drive from Dixie to Leslie, both Express and Collectors. If you're heading into Durham, it's busy from Liverpool Express to east of Salem. Minor drag through Thixon. Westbound on the 401, a slow go from approaching the 412 to Salem. Then delays from Warden, alternately Express and Collectors to Dixon. From Dixie to the 410 Collectors, and very busy from West Winston Churchill to west of Highway 25. Just that visual distraction eastbound has been making for a very slow drive on the westbound 401 through Milton. And southbound on the 400 had some earlier problems approaching the 401, so it's still pretty busy from just south of Finch to the 401. A slow drive on the southbound 404 DVP from approaching Finch to south of Lawrence. Westbound Gardner is heavy from west of the DVP to Strawn. Slows again from the Humber Bridge onto the QEW to west of Cawthra. And then delays westbound QEW from the Ford plant on and off to approaching Fruitland. It's not just any horse race, it's the King's Plate. Fashion, food, music, and the thunder of the track. August 15th, Woodbine Racetrack. Tickets from $35 at kingsplate.com. And with the forecast, here's meteorologist Jesse Uppel.
3: We have a sun cloud mix right now across the GTA. Very muggy conditions. Feels like 35. And we hit our guaranteed high of 29 degrees. We'll have that chance of some scattered showers overnight. Risk of even an isolated thunderstorm. 20 for the low. And tomorrow, it's a peak of this heat stretch. 30 degrees feels like 40. Slight chance of an early morning shower or storm. Right now at Pearson, it's 28 degrees. Tonight's low is 20.
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1: Biggest World Cup tournament in FIFA history calls for a celebration to match. Turn me around, right up, side down. Three of the host cities, including Toronto, will kick off the global tournament with a concert. That means you have the chance to hear some hometown rockers downtown tonight.
0: City Sophia Vavaroutsos joins us live from the official FIFA Fan Fest stage at Fort York with a preview of the big show. Sophia.
4: Mitch, the vibes are high here at Fort York as people rush in and out of the FanFest area where a big stage is set up, World Cup signs pretty much everywhere you look. It's all leading up to this massive tournament, the biggest in FIFA history, with kickoff tonight. The stages here at Fort York and the Bentway will see some big names, including Canadian rocker Bryan Adams, who I can hear doing his sound check right now, and local indie rock band The Beaches is also performing. Shy lives nearby.
5: I know about Bryan Adams. I literally just live right around the corner, so I might come.
4: Drivers in this area can expect road closures, including Bathurst to Strawn, Fleet Street to Fort York. Those start at 6 this evening. Traffic constables are here directing drivers. The concert will also see synchronized shows in LA and Mexico City. Tickets available online, or you can watch on FIFA's broadcast platforms. It starts at 9 tonight, and it's teeing up weeks of fanfare in this city. Fans say they're starting to feel it.
6: I'm a big Italy fan. Unfortunately, they're not playing, but still rooting for Canada and all of the other countries.
7: It will be amazing, this World Cup.
8: Should be good. Everyone seems to be in good spirits, loving to hear the vibe, and yeah, should be great.
4: FanFest kicks off tomorrow. Canada's men's team will play their first ever World Cup game on home soil right here on Friday. Reporting live at Fort York, I'm Sophia Vavaroutsos.
1: The first World Cup match goes tomorrow in Mexico City between Mexico and South Africa at the Azteca Stadium. The president of FIFA is there, and in a news conference today, Gianni Infantino spoke about ticket sales to this global event. He says over 6 million have been sold to date. He also spoke about the prices.
9: When we put these tickets on sale, they go on the secondary market, which is absolutely legal here, and they are sold for a much higher price. This certainly shows that the prices were accurate in terms of the way they have been determined.
1: Infantino says the World Cup is an opportunity for people to focus on the game, even though he knows there are other world events going on, including the war in Iran. An estimated 6 billion people are expected to watch the World Cup.
0: 680 News Time 406.

0: happening now, the body of a young OPP officer is being brought home to the GTA as we learn more about the teenage suspect who investigators say intentionally killed him. 680's Richard Southern with the very latest.
1: It's an 18-year-old now facing first-degree murder charges in connection with the death of Constable Turin Bali, who was killed in the line of duty on Tuesday. The OPP say Justin Verono is facing 6 charges, including first-degree murder. The force said he escaped from a hospital yesterday where he was being assessed under the Mental Health Act. Constable Bali attempted to apprehend him when he was struck and killed by a vehicle. The 29-year-old constable was arrested originally from Brampton, and Brampton Mayor Patrick Brown offering up some tribute.
2: Here's a young man who signed up to protect others. They signed up for a career where he runs towards danger while others have the luxury of running away from danger. And he was a special man.
1: Richard Southern, 680 News Radio.
3: 680 News Time, 4:07. The partnership between Ontario and Pennsylvania has become stronger as Premier Doug Ford and Governor Josh Shapiro put pen to paper today. The two leaders signing a memorandum of understanding to strengthen economic ties. Premier Ford says it will further their relationship.
4: Last year, total trade between Ontario and Pennsylvania was valued at $20.5 billion Canadian, while Ontario was Pennsylvania's number one customer for exports.
3: After signing the memorandum, Ford says Ontario and Pennsylvania have been and will continue to be great allies.
0: 680 News Time, 4:08. Coyotes usually keep their distance from people, but York police say residents in a Markham neighborhood should be on alert after a few were spotted acting erratically. 680's Mama Qureshi reports.
5: In just the last 24 hours, York Region Police say there have been 3 reports of what they describe as concerning behavior involving coyotes, including a child being scratched at a park. Thankfully, there were no serious injuries. This is the latest in a string of coyote incidents in this area over the last few weeks. The coyotes live in a wooded area just next to the park behind a public school. Ozzy lives just across the street, telling me residents have to remain vigilant.
6: Make some noise and it'll run away. Otherwise, when he sees you alone, that's the time it's dangerous. And there are kids playing in this park here. And there are people taking their dogs for a walk. Just make some noise. Take some metal piece and I keep hitting and just shouting. And then he just runs away.
5: There's a sign here warning residents about the coyotes, saying you should always walk with a friend, carry a whistle, and if you see a coyote, back away slowly. In Markham, I'm Omen Qureshi.
0: 680 News Time, 4:09.
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3: Now the gas price update. Enpro predicts the price will drop 3 cents at midnight to $1.68.9 a liter at most GTA stations. In 60 seconds, traffic and weather together, including eastbound 401 at Leslie in the collectors, the left lane is blocked.
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12: This report is brought to you by Barry Air Show. Just getting word from MTO about a new problem on the westbound 401. It's approaching Leslie in the Express. Right lane blocked because of a collision. Delays on the westbound 401. Busy from Brock Street to Salem. Then slow from Warden, alternately Express and Collectors to Dixon.

0: Traffic drags again as you approach Dixie to the 410 collectors, and then very slow from Winston Churchill to west of Highway 25. That's where there's a problem on the eastbound side of the 401. So approaching Highway 25, lots of activity on the right shoulder. There was an earlier truck fire. It's been in the cleanup stages, for almost 2 hours now. So eastbound 401, it's extremely slow from Highway 6 north to Highway 25. The problem approaching the Allen and the Express has cleared, but there's a collision at Leslie in the collectors. It's blocking the left lane, so it's jammed up on the eastbound 401 from Dixie to Leslie, both Express and collectors. And then slow Warden to Kennedy collectors. More delays, Liverpool Express to east of Salem and Brock Street to east of Thixon. A slow drive up the northbound 400 from approaching Shepherd to Rutherford. And then busy through Highway 9 and through 5th Line as well. Eastbound on the QEW Gardner, you'll be going through delays from Aaron Mills to Dixie. And it's slow from Parkside to about the Jarvis ramp. Northbound DVP is slow from just north of Dundas to York Mills, and busy on the northbound 404 from Highway 7 to 16th Avenue. Another delay as you approach Bloomington to north of it. That's where the right lane is closed for long-term construction. Catch the snowbirds soaring over Barrie's waterfront June 13th and 14th. Details at barrie.ca/airshow. And now with the forecast, here's meteorologist Jesse Uppel.
1: We have a breezy west wind, very muggy conditions overall. 35 is what it feels like over at Toronto Pearson. Tomorrow we will be pushing that humidex value near 40 though. So we're mild through the overnight tonight, 20 degrees, watching for some scattered showers or even isolated thunderstorms. Tomorrow, better chance of seeing wet weather early on in the morning, and then mostly dry and very hot for the afternoon. 30 degrees feels like 40. Right now, Pearson, it's 28. Tonight's low is 20.
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3: Now time for the market update. Here's Chris McCusker.
4: A sell-off on markets across the board on both sides of the border and a little steeper in the U.S. The Dow saw its worst day since the end of March. It was down 952 points. The S&P tumbled by 119 points and the NASDAQ down 509. The NASDAQ, the biggest loser today, it was down 1.9%. On Bay Street, the TSX lower for a second day, down 260 points. 34,151, a pullback here of 0.7%. Finning International, the worst performer today, that stock down 7.5%. Cameco dropped by about 7%. And then shares in BRP down 4.1%. At the Business Center, I'm Chris McCusker.
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1: Mostly cloudy downtown, 26 degrees. It feels like 35. Good afternoon. I'm Laura Carney.
2: I'm Mitch Burke. Here are the top stories right now.
1: One more sleep until the first World Cup game of the 2026 tournament. Two more sleeps until the first game on Canadian soil. And in just hours, World Cup countdown concerts will begin in three host cities, including here in Toronto. It's happening at Fort York and the Bentway. Road closures in the area go into place starting at 6 o'clock. The body of Taryn Bolly, the OPP officer killed in the line of duty in northern Ontario, is set to arrive soon at the coroner's office in North York. An 18-year-old faces a number of charges in the officer's death, including first-degree murder. The 29-year-old Bolly was originally from Brampton. And coming up after sports,
3: the TTC is rolling out its subway assistance management program to the entire transit system. We have more on how it all works straight ahead.
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4: Laura, for the second straight night, the Jays get a key piece back in their starting rotation. Max Scherzer returns for the series finale with the Phillies at Rogers Center as the Jays will try to take two of three. George Springer returning to the lineup. He is back in the leadoff spot, so Vladdy Jr. bats second.

0: And with Scherzer returning, Connor Siebold has been DFA'd. 7 o'clock, Sportsnet 1 and 590. Phillies go with the southpaw Jesus Luzardo. Game 4 of the NBA Finals will tip in New York tonight with the Knicks leading the Spurs 2-1. Victor Wembanyama and Stephon Castle combined for 55 points in that Game 3 win as San Antonio looks to even the series. All gets going at 8:30 on Sportsnet. Well, down at Coca-Cola Coliseum, the Tempo go for a second straight win. They host the Connecticut Sun at 7. Off to the World Cup, midfielder Ishmael Kone did not take part in Canada's training session today. He is reportedly under the weather. The World Cup gets going tomorrow, Friday, for Canada when they play Bosnia in Toronto. The NHL will be investigating the short tenure of Mike Babcock in Columbus as the Oilers want to hire him as head coach. Back in 2023, Babcock left the Blue Jackets after being accused of improperly viewing his players' smartphones. The NHLPA asked the league to conduct this investigation. And it's an off day in the Stanley Cup Final with Game 5 in Raleigh tomorrow. Carolina Vegas tied at 2. Sports at 15 and 45 past every hour or anytime at sportsnet.ca.
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1: 680 News, time 418. So you witnessed some problematic behavior on the TTC. You report it on a safety app, and within moments, that behavior is called out over the loudspeaker. That is part of a bold new strategy to make people feel safer on transit. 680's Phil Martino reports.
6: The Subway Assistance Management Program, or SAM for short, has been piloted at Kennedy Station, one of the busiest transit hubs in the city, since April. TTC Chair Jamal Myers says their officers can't be everywhere. SAM helps bridge the gap. Riders can use the Safe TTC app to report safety concerns or suspicious activity directly to the TTC's Transit Control Center, and they can include photos or videos.
7: Using TTC's camera and PA system, transit control staff can now spot antisocial behavior like smoking or unsafe behavior like loitering or vandalism.
6: This TTC rider at Kennedy Station says he has not downloaded the Safe TTC app, but he supports the initiative.
8: Yeah, it makes safer, like especially like line 2 and line 1.
6: I'm Phil Martino.
1: And some early heads up about some road closures happening this weekend. Taste of Little Italy will shut down a large portion of College Street. Toronto police say College will be closed from Shaw to Bathurst beginning at 10 a.m. Friday. The three-day street festival will then begin at 3 p.m. on Friday. The event is expected to attract about 500,000 visitors. College Street will reopen to traffic at 3 a.m. on Monday. In 60 seconds, we'll take a look at your drive this afternoon and the extended forecast.
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1: Time for Rogers Xfinity Internet traffic and weather together on the ones. 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
13: This report is brought to you by Visa. Eastbound on the 401, approaching Highway 25. Truck fire cleanup happening on the right shoulder. This truck caught fire just before 2:30 this afternoon, so it's been in the clean.

0: up stages for a while, and it's just making for a very slow drive. Eastbound 401 backed up from Highway 6 North to Highway 25. And then there's a problem at Leslie in the collectors. The left lane is blocked with a collision, so that's causing a heavy backup from Dixie, both express and collectors. Into Durham, it's slow from Liverpool Express to east of Salem and from Brock Street to east of Thixon. Westbound on the 401, approaching Leslie in the express, the right lane is blocked because of a collision. Delays through the GTA on the westbound 401 from west of Brock Street to Salem, then slow from Warden to the 404 in the collectors and to Leslie in the express. Brief improvement and then delays approaching Young, alternately express and collectors to the 427. From approaching Dixie to the 410, just in the collectors, and very slow from Winston Churchill to west of Highway 25. The southbound 404 is slow from just south of Steeles on to the Don Valley Parkway to south of Lawrence. And expect delays on the westbound Gardner QEW accommodation from west of the DVP to Strawn, then from the Humber Bridge to Huron, Ontario, busy from the Ford plant to the Burlington Skyway. And Fort Erie bound traffic is heavy from Nikola Tesla to approaching Fruitland. 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And with the extended forecast, here's Jesse Uppel.
1: Hot and humid conditions continue for the rest of the work week, but really peak by tomorrow. Humidex values pushing the low 40s by then. In the meantime, we're seeing some partly cloudy skies across the GTA, and then overnight watching for some scattered showers or even some isolated storms. 20 for the low, and tomorrow up to 30 degrees for the afternoon. Feels like 40 with that slight chance of some early morning showers or storms, and then staying dry throughout the afternoon. Morning showers are possible on Friday, but should stay dry as we get into the afternoon. A high of 27, feeling like 34, and then a lot less humid for the weekend, still above seasonal for Saturday, 27, and then back to seasonal for Sunday, a high near 24 degrees. Right now, Pearson, it's 28. Tonight's low is 20.
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7: It's a once-in-a-lifetime moment, and centre-back Derek Cornelius, who hails from Ajax, wants to make the most of it.
8: Yeah, I think we're all looking forward to it, playing a World Cup on home soil. Every kid's dream. So yeah, we just got to go, be prepared, work hard, and, you know, get the win.
7: The Canadians held a lighter training session at Downsview Park, with Friday's opener against Bosnia drawing closer. Midfielder Ishmael Kone is among Canada's most important players, and forward Kyle Larin has seen the growth.
9: Yeah, he's matured over the last year, and then he's playing a lot, very confident tactically, physically, and he's grown into himself. There's not a lot of players like him to stop him, to drive the ball up the pitch, so now we're going to need him, and he's going to be an important part.
7: Although Kone did not take part in today's training session for undisclosed reasons, the World Cup kicks off tomorrow when Mexico plays South Africa. From the Sports Center, I'm Alex Sixero.
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1: 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Now the Dynamic Market Minute. Here's Chris McCusker.
2: And Laura, we did get earnings from Oracle after the bell. Higher than expected data center spending. Fourth quarter adjusted revenue worked out to $19.1 billion. That was above expectations. Software revenue a little shy of estimates, but earnings per share beat. Right now, shares in Oracle and after hours trade down 4.7%. Now, it was a losing day on Wall Street. The Dow actually had its worst day in almost 3 months. It was down 953 points. The S&P down 119 points. The NASDAQ down 509. So a drop on the NASDAQ of close to 2%. It was the worst performer today. The U.S. president says he's not looking to renew USMCA. That's the trade deal between Canada, Mexico, and the U.S. So this could set the stage for months or even years of talks over provisions on things like cars and other key industries. Trump also said today the U.S. will hit Iran hard again after the two countries exchanged attacks yesterday. He did not offer any details. On this side of the border, Bay Street lower for a second day. It was down 260 points, 34,151. So it's now close to its lowest level in a month. Even as oil moved higher today, it was up by $1.83, $90.03 a barrel. U.S. crude oil inventories fell by 7.2 million barrels last week. Of course, Trump's comments around Iran didn't help. Gold is close to a two-month low. Right now, it's down $189, $4,096. And then our loonie right now is up 3.71.72 U.S. The Bank of Canada opting to leave interest rates unchanged for a fifth straight meeting. Governor Tiff Macklem also says our economy is not in a recession, despite the fact the data meets the definition. I'm Chris McCusker.
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1: Right now downtown, it's mainly sunny, 29 degrees. It feels like 36. 680 News Time, 4:30.
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8: Good afternoon. It is Wednesday, the 10th of June. For Alex Bloomfield, I'm Mitch Burke.
1: And I'm Laura Carney. Here's what's making news this hour.
9: The FIFA festivities kick off today in Toronto. A global concert will welcome the beautiful game to this city with crowds of fans at Fort York and the Bentway.
10: York Region Police are advising residents to

0: be vigilant after three what they're describing as concerning incidents involving coyotes happened in the last 24 hours, including one involving a child.
1: Tributes rolling in for an OPP constable killed in the line of duty.
2: Describe him as a hero in life.
1: How an 18-year-old is now charged with first-degree murder in connection with the death.
3: And on the same day that Donald Trump once again inflames trade tensions, Doug Ford and one U.S. governor tries to smooth things over.
4: Blue Jays and Phillies are getting set for the rubber game at Rogers Center as Max Scherzer returns and the Knicks look to punch back in the NBA Finals. Sports at 45.
5: The TSX lower for a second day. The Dow saw its worst day in months. It dropped by more than 900 points. The NASDAQ down by more than 500. Business at 56.
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3: Rogers Xfinity Internet, traffic and weather together on the ones brought to you by Dynamic and the 680 Skyhawk. Good afternoon, Kyle Hawking.
7: Well, good afternoon. We have this motorcade coming southbound on the 400 now. It's the repatriation of fallen OPP officer Bali. So that is heading south on the 400. They're south of Highway 9 right now on their way toward the GTA. We're going to go and see if we can spot them and keep you apprised of their position. Further south, the southbound 400 is heavy from south of Finch down to the 401 ramp. And there are issues in both directions on the 401. Eastbound approaching Highway 25, there's still truck fire cleanup on the right shoulder. They've been intermittently blocking lanes to continue with that. It's heavy going from Highway 6 north to approaching Highway 25. And a collision is cleared now at Leslie and the collectors. It added to the usual volume from Dixie to Leslie, express and collector lanes. Then busy from about Liverpool Express off and on to east to Fixin. Collision on the westbound 401 approaching Leslie Express. The right lane is blocked. Heavy going here from Warden, alternately express and collectors to Dixon, south of Pearson into the 410 collectors, and then really jams up approaching Winston Churchill to west of Highway 25. That westbound volume being made worse as you're being distracted by the eastbound truck fire cleanup. From the 680 Traffic Center, Carrie Prunskis.
8: A new problem. It's on the eastbound QEW approaching Bronte. The left lane is blocked with a collision, so it's getting really jammed up as you approach Appleby towards Bronte. And then a slow go from Erin Mills to Dixie. Eastbound Gardner is backed up from the Humber Bridge to the Jarvis Ramp. And it's a slow go northbound on the Don Valley Parkway from approaching Bloor to York Mills. We had a call from a traffic spotter about problems at Steeles and Victoria Park. Traffic lights flashing red at that intersection. While other money managers stay idle, Dynamic is never in neutral because your money can't grow if it doesn't move. Learn more at dynamic.ca/active. And with the forecast, here's meteorologist Jesse Upel.
9: Warm and muggy conditions right through this evening. We're watching for some scattered showers tonight with isolated storms. 20 for the low, and then tomorrow even warmer and higher Humidex values. 30 degrees feels like 40. Just that slight chance of a passing shower through the morning, and then sun and cloud for the afternoon. Right now, Pearson, it's 28 degrees. Tonight's low is 20.
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3: In just hours, FIFA World Cup festivities will officially begin in all host countries. World Cup countdown concerts are happening in Los Angeles, Mexico City, and yes, right here in Toronto.
6: 680's Sophia Vavaruzos joins us live from Fort York with the latest. Sophia.
10: Laura, streetcars have started pulling up here outside Fort York that say World Cup on the LED signs. They'll be taking thousands of fans to and from this evening's FIFA kickoff concert. A stage is set up here with soundcheck underway. World Cup signs plastered everywhere. Another stage is set at the Bentway. This is set to be a massive show. These fans are going to be in the audience.
11: It's going to be really fun, I think. I'm not really aware of the soccer whole thing and FIFA thing, but I think just seeing the whole thing is a good experience, and I think it would be really fun.
12: Excited to see what Canadian artists we have on display today.
10: And fans here will see performances from Canadian rocker Bryan Adams and local band The Beaches, just to name a couple. But drivers are being warned of road closures, including Bathurst to Strawn and Fleet Street to Fort York. These will be in effect until midnight tonight. Tickets are available online, but you can watch the whole concert on FIFA's broadcast channels. It starts at 9. The concert is being held across three World Cup host cities here in Toronto, LA, and Mexico City. And it's teeing up 2 weeks of festivities. The World Cup opens tomorrow with FanFest getting underway, and Canada's men's national team will play its first ever World Cup game on home soil right here on Friday. Reporting live at Fort York, I'm Sophia Vavaruzos.
3: Thank you, Sophia. 680 News Time, 4:35. FIFA President Gianni Infantino is in Mexico City on the eve of the World Cup, as the first match will kick off at Azteca Stadium. Infantino says he wants the focus to be on football, even though he knows there are other world events going on.
13: And when Iran plays, the stadium will be full, and I hope there will be

0: a positive atmosphere, because this is football. This is about people forgetting for a moment their realities and being able to focus on a match and on a team.
1: Infantino, in his first press conference in 3 years, also admitted that FIFA was powerless to get the U.S. to admit entry to a Somali Somali referee. And on that topic, he said that people should chill.
2: 680 News Time, 436. Another warning in Markham about coyotes. 680's Momin Qureshi is in the McCowan and 16th Avenue area with the story and reaction.
3: Three times in the last 24 hours, York Region Police say they've received reports of what they're describing as concerning behavior involving coyotes, including a young child being scratched at John Baird Park right behind Wismer Public School. Fortunately, that child did not suffer any serious injuries. Now, I've been talking to residents here who say they see the coyotes all the time and are worried.
4: Yes, that's very concerned. Yeah.
3: What are your concerns here?
4: My safety. It will get hurt. Yeah. Because I always do exercise every day and walk up around this area.
3: She says she brings a stick with her when she's out for a walk just in case. There's a board here with tips for residents when it comes to coyotes, including always walking with a friend. If you see a coyote, don't run away or turn your back to it, but rather back away slowly and carry a whistle. In Markham, I'm Omen Qureshi.
1: 680 News Time, 437. Happening now, the procession of the body of a fallen OPP officer into the coroner's office in North York continues this afternoon. This as charges have been laid against the suspect in the death of the OPP officer who had just 2.5 years on the job. 680's Richard Southern has the latest.
5: An 18-year-old now charged with first-degree murder in connection with the death of Constable Turin Bali, who lost his life in the line of duty Tuesday. Charged with 6 offenses, including first-degree murder, is 18-year-old Justin Verona. The OPP alleged that the 18-year-old was behind the wheel of a vehicle that struck and killed the constable on Tuesday as officers were trying to capture him. He allegedly escaped from a hospital where he was being assessed under the Mental Health Act. The 29-year-old Constable Bali was originally from Brampton, and Brampton Mayor Patrick Brown sharing a few words.
6: We describe him as a hero in life, put others first. And so, you know, we are struggling today with this news as a community. You know, words seem so meaningless when you try to express the severity of this loss.
5: Richard Southern, 680 News Radio.
2: In the wake of trade tensions between Canada and the U.S., Premier Doug Ford and Pennsylvania Governor Josh Shapiro have signed a memorandum of understanding to deepen their economic ties. It comes the same day U.S. President Trump said he's not looking to renew the Canada-U.S.-Mexico trade agreement.
7: I don't know that I'm going to renew it. We don't need anything that Canada has. We don't need anything that Mexico has, but they need everything that we have.
2: Premier Ford, who was hosting the Pennsylvania governor at Queen's Park, responded to Trump.
8: Where I totally disagree is we do need each other. We need to be there to support each other.
2: And Pennsylvania Governor Josh Shapiro also took issue with Trump's comments.
9: I do not believe that the president is right in suggesting that we don't need each other. I think our economies are linked, and they should be linked, but they should be done in a way that is mutually beneficial.
2: Canada and Mexico have both called for a 16-year extension of the agreement.
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0: Recreation Motorcade southbound 400 heading into the city. Traffic and weather together next.
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0: Rogers Xfinity Internet. Traffic and weather together on the ones brought to you by the City of Toronto. In the 680 Skyhawk, Kyle Hawking.
6: We're just following along with this OPP procession on the southbound 400. It's coming up to Langstaff. We've got officers in the left lane. It's the repatriation of the fallen OPP officer, Bali. So as you head south on the 400, if you're in the Vaughan area, you may be seeing this. And they're on the left side. They're heading for the 401. Then they'll be going east to Kiel. So we're going to keep an eye on them. But as you get a little bit further south, it gets slow down towards the 401 from Finch down to the 401 ramps. So they'll be on your left side. If you're caught in that traffic heading toward the 401, try to make some space on the left for this procession that's proceeding southbound. They should be there down toward the 401 in the next 10 minutes or so. If you're on the eastbound 401, slow going still from Highway 6 north to approaching Highway 25. Truck fire cleanup on the right shoulder, but it's adding to that volume. And we've got delays from Dixie to Leslie, alternately Express and Collectors, then Liverpool Express off and on to east to Vixen. Still a problem on the westbound 401 approaching Leslie Express, the right lane block for crash cleanup, but volume extends from Warden Express and Collectors to Dixon, then Dixie Collectors and approaching Winston Churchill Express all the way to beyond Highway 25. From the 680 Traffic Center, Carrie Prunskis.
7: A heavy backup on the eastbound QEW from just east of Walker's Line to approaching Bronte. That's where the HOV lane is blocked with a collision. After that, it gets busy from Erin Mills to Dixie. Westbound on the QEW, a slow go from the 427 to west of here, Ontario, then busy from the Ford plant to Trafalgar and from Bronte to the Burlington Skyway. MTO is reporting a new problem northbound 427. It's on the ramp to Derry. Right lane is blocked because of a stalled transport truck, and traffic is backed up from just north of Dixon. It's a slow go northbound on the 410 from the 401 and the Collectors to Derry, and then from just north of the 407 to north of Williams Parkway. And on city streets at Steeles and Victoria Park, the traffic lights are flashing red, so that's causing delays east and westbound along Steeles. The FIFA Countdown Concert is here, a linked multi-city event on June 10th in Toronto, Los Angeles, and Mexico City. Get tickets at torontofwc26.ca. And with the forecast, here's meteorologist Jesse Uppel.
8: Very humid conditions today, tomorrow, and even Friday, but it does peak for tomorrow with Humidex values pushing the low 40s. We hit our guaranteed high of 29 degrees today, partly cloudy skies through this evening, and then overnight, chance of a few scattered showers or isolated storms, 20 for the low. Tomorrow, showers moving out through the morning, and then sun and cloud for the afternoon. Very hot, very humid, 30 degrees feels like 40. Right now, Pearson, it's 28 degrees. Tonight's low is 20.
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0: It is time now for the market update, and here is Chris McCusker.
9: Well, Mitch, it was not a good day on markets. The losses a little steeper in the U.S. The Dow saw its worst day in a couple of months. It was down 953 points. And guess what? That wasn't even the sharpest decline. The S&P down 119 points. You don't see a triple-digit move on the S&P very often. The NASDAQ today down 509. It was the biggest loser, lower by about 2%. On Bay Street, the TSX down 260 points, 34,151, so close to its lowest close in about a month. Apotex did start trading on Bay Street today. The stock jumped by 12.5% in the debut in Toronto's largest initial public offering since 2021. At the Business Center, I'm Chris McCusker.
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3: 28 degrees at Pearson right now. With the humidity, it's feeling well into the 30s. Good afternoon. I'm Mitch Burke.
4: And I'm Laura Carney. Here are the top stories this hour.
3: FIFA fever heating up Toronto tonight with a kickoff concert at Fort York. Closures around there start at 6 o'clock ahead of the big show at 9. That will be synced up with two other big shows in Mexico City and Los Angeles. Brampton Mayor Patrick Brown says his city is heartbroken over the death of an OPP officer who was from there. An 18-year-old now charged with first-degree murder in connection with the officer's death while on the job Tuesday northwest of Timmins. A repatriation motorcade now underway down Highway 400.
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5: Mitch, we are getting ready for the rubber game at Rogers Centre this evening between the Blue Jays and the Phillies. And more good news in the starting rotation. Max Scherzer is back as Connor Siebold has been DFA'd. We got the lineup as well. George Springer back in the leadoff spot. So Vladdy goes from first to second in the order. All gets going at 7 o'clock on Sportsnet 1 and 590, The Fan. Jesus Luzardo will reply. Will Wemby and the Spurs even the NBA Finals as Game 4 goes to New York tonight? Knicks are leading the Spurs 2-1 as the road team has won every game in the series so far. Sportsnet will have the call at 8:30. In the WNBA, the 6-5 Toronto Tempo will host the 2-11 Connecticut Sun. Tip-off goes at 7. Off to the FIFA World Cup, Canadian midfielder Ishmael Kone did not take part in Canada training today, but he is reportedly under the weather. Canada 2 days away from their first game in town when they take on Bosnia Friday. Mexico, South Africa open the World Cup tomorrow. Got some breaking news in the NFL. The Kansas City Chiefs have reworked the contract of quarterback Patrick Mahomes. He is now locked up through 2033 with a deal totaling $504 million. Marks the first time in league history that a contract is valued at more than $500 million. And Game 5 of the Stanley Cup Final goes in Raleigh tomorrow with the Canes and Golden Knights tied at 2 games apiece. 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
7: This is Kyle Hawking in the 680 Skyhawk. There's the OPP procession still heading south on the 400. They're coming up to the 401. Right now, eastbound 401 traffic in both express and collectors is being held so that that motorcade can join the east 401 as it heads to Kiel. The 680 Traffic Watch continues.
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3: 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The TTC is rolling out new safety measures to more subway stations. 680's Phil Martino has the details.
10: TTC Chair Jamal Myers was at Kennedy Station today, where the Subway Assistance Management Program, or SAM for short, has been piloted since April.
11: SAM is a real-time monitoring tool that extends our eyes and ears across the system.
10: Riders can use the Safe TTC app to report safety concerns or suspicious activity directly to the TTC's Transit Control Center, including photos or videos. This TTC rider at Kennedy Station says she's not sure about the idea of taking photos or video of someone breaking

0: The rules on the subway.
1: If there's like fast response time for the app, then that's good.
0: The TTC has also announced it is using data to better deploy special constables. During the FIFA World Cup, it will be deploying drones to manage crowds. I'm Phil Martino.
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2: Rogers Xfinity Internet traffic and weather together on the ones brought to you by Foodland. Kyle Honking in the 680 Skyhawk.
9: Well, this procession for the fallen OPP officer Tarun Bali is currently making its way south on the 400, so traffic is being slowed up by that. And eastbound 401 traffic in both the Express and Collectors is being held at the 400. You can't get through right now as they wait for this procession to take that southbound 400 ramp to eastbound 401, and it'll be exiting the highway at Keele, where the officer of the chief coroner is at Keele and Wilson. So we're following this right now. Eastbound 401, quite heavy going as you travel towards the area. It's slow from Highway 6 north to Highway 25 with truck fire cleanup on the right shoulder, and then jam 410 to the 400 Express and Collectors, again from just beyond Keele to about the DVP, alternately Express and Collectors, so they've created the break they need in that traffic to get this procession safely through. More volume in the Durham region approaching Brock Road, off and on to east of Dixon, and busy on the westbound 401 from Brock Street to Salem. Still dealing with a collision approaching Leslie in the Express. Right lane is blocked, but delays from Warden Express and Collectors to Dixon. Then heavy going anywhere from Dixie Collectors approaching Winston Churchill Express to approaching Guelph Line. From the 680 Traffic Center, Carrie Prunskis.
10: Southbound on the 404 DVP, it's a slow go from Steeles to south of Lawrence and then from Don Mills to the Bayview Bloor Ramp. Westbound Gardner is backed up from west of the DVP to Strawn. Slows again from the Humber Bridge onto the 427. And you have delays westbound on the QE from the 427 to Huron, Ontario, then from the Ford plant to Trafalgar, and from Bronte to the Burlington Skyway. There's a collision on the eastbound QEW. It's approaching Bronte. HOV lane is blocked, so that's why it's backed up from Walker's Line. And a traffic spotter called into the newsroom about a closure of Lakeshore in Burlington. Unfortunately, that's all the details we got, but it does look really horrible. Certainly westbound Lakeshore jammed from Guelph Line onto North Shore, so the problem might be on North Shore at the QEW, but we'll try to get some more details. At Foodland, see what the locals have picked for you, like Ontario-raised chicken and pork. Add some local sizzle to your summer grill. And with the extended forecast, here's Jesse Uppel.
11: Well, we have the chance of some scattered showers and thunderstorms overnight tonight. In the meantime, we're partly cloudy and very muggy. Feels like 35 at Toronto Pearson. We'll be hovering right around that 20 degree mark through the overnight. So very warm, and tomorrow hot and humid. 30 for the high, feels like 40, with just that chance of some early morning showers and then sunshine for the afternoon. Cloudy with some showers on Friday morning, clearing out for the afternoon. 27 feels like 34. So still slightly humid, but just not as bad. And then things improve for the weekend. Sunny, less humid for Saturday, a high near 27. Right now, Pearson, it's 28 degrees. Tonight's low is 20.
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13: Hey, it's Natasha Ramsahai, Chief Meteorologist for City News. 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
1: Microsoft co-founder Bill Gates answered questions on Capitol Hill today in a closed-door session with the House Oversight Committee regarding his relationship with Jeffrey Epstein. ABC's Peter Haralambou says more.
2: Sources say he's largely cooperative, answering questions during this interview, calling his entire relationship with Epstein a, quote, grave error in judgment. Along the way, though, he tried to explain why he began to know Epstein, basically saying that he thought Epstein's wealthy clients could help support his philanthropy work, including his work with the Gates Foundation.
1: The tech billionaire did note that he did come to the Capitol today completely on his own accord. The Dow sees its worst day today in several months. Chris McCusker with the details next.
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0: there. It's Colin and Justin.
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0: 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Your coastal adventure might be closer than you think.
2: When the backdrop's gotta give main character energy. When the balloons have to blow up the vibe. When the cap simply cannot clash with her manicure. From graduations to prom parties. When it's gotta be right. Party City.
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4: Time now for the Dynamic Market Minute. Here is Chris McCusker.
5: Well, Mitch, the U.S. president has no plans to renew the trade deal with Canada and Mexico, so this could mean yearly reviews unless he's planning to exit the deal altogether, and as of this moment, that is not clear. Donald Trump also said today the U.S. is planning to hit Iran very hard again today. He didn't offer any details. Now, the price for oil did move higher on the Iran chatter by $1.83 to $90.03 a barrel. And this is really part of a larger narrative with higher oil prices adding to the May inflation reading in the U.S., which came in at 4.2% compared to a year ago. So if you're keeping track at home, prices are now rising faster than wages in the U.S. Wall Street did finish the day in the red. The Dow was down 953 points, the worst day since the end of March. The S&P was down 119 and the NASDAQ down 509. The NASDAQ, the biggest loser, down by about 2%. It was a rough day for shares in Super Microcomputer. That stock dropped by about 28%. This company looking to raise about $7 billion through a package of equity offerings to pay for AI servers. Now, on Bay Street, despite this pop for oil prices, the TSX was lower for a second day, down 260 points, 34,151. Gold futures today settled at the lowest price since November of 2025. Gold today down by about 4% to $4,100. And then the Bank of Canada opting to leave interest rates unchanged for a fifth straight meeting. Our loonie right now is higher just by 0.03, 71.72 cents U.S. At the Business Center, I'm Chris McCusker.
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3: It's Wednesday, June 10th. Good afternoon. I'm Laura Carney.
4: For Alex Bloomfield, I'm Mitch Burke. Here's what's making news this hour.
11: Here we go, Toronto. The World Cup festivities just hours away from kicking off with a massive concert teeing up 2 weeks of fanfare.
3: The body of the OPP officer killed in the line of duty in Northern Ontario is back in the GTA and will soon be arriving at the coroner's office in North York.
4: And the federal government has now formally introduced its new online safety legislation, which would force social media platforms to block access for kids under 16.
12: Max Scherzer makes his return as the Blue Jays look to win the rubber game over the Phillies, while the Knicks and Spurs are back.

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1: The TSX dropped by more than 200 points. The Dow was down by more than 900. The NASDAQ down by more than 500. Business at 26.
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3: Time for Rogers Xfinity Internet traffic and weather together on the ones brought to you by Mr. Lube. Airborne in the 680 Skyhawk, Kyle Hawking.
4: Well, we followed the OPP procession south along the 400. It got onto the eastbound 401 maybe about 5 minutes ago, and they've now exited at Keele. The procession is into the Chief Coroner's Office near Keele and Wilson, so it is no longer affecting the highways, but you will still find it heavy going in a couple of the spots that they went through. On the eastbound 401, the express and collectors were temporarily blocked at the 400 to allow the procession to come on, so some extra traffic, especially in the section between the 427 and 400. First, you've got to get through a delay between Highway 6 North to Highway 25. Just as you approach Highway 25, truck fire cleanup still on the right shoulder, providing a visual distraction. It slows down Mavis collectors to the 410 ramp, then 410 to the DDP Express and collectors. But as I mentioned, on your approach to the 400, it's a little bit heavier because of the temporary block that was there. Slow going as well, approaching Brock Road up and onto east of Dixon, and busy on the westbound 401 Brock Street to Salem. Still a collision approaching Leslie Express. Right lane is blocked, adding to volume from Warden Express and collectors to Dixon, and there may be an issue approaching Guelph Line. It is now heavy from Dixie collectors approaching Winston Churchill Express all the way to Guelph Line. If you're in that area, let us know what you see at Star 680. From the 680 Traffic Center, Carrie Brunskis.
1: And a traffic spotter called in Burlington with an update. It sounds like the westbound North Shore ramp to the Fort Erie bound QEW is blocked because of a collision, so that would explain these significant delays around Lakeshore and Maple Avenue. This whole area is just a disaster. And on the Toronto bound QEW, approaching Bronte, the HOV lane is blocked with a collision, a heavy backup from Walker's Line. On city streets at Steeles and Victoria Park, the traffic lights are flashing red, so that's causing delays around that intersection. Get your car summer ready. 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And with the forecast, here's meteorologist Jesse Uppel.
5: Well, we have a gusty west wind right now and a humidex of 34 at Toronto Pearson, so very muggy conditions. We reached our guaranteed high of 29 and we'll hover right around 20 through the overnight. Partly cloudy to mostly cloudy overnight with a chance of some showers, even some isolated storms tonight through tomorrow morning. And then we should stay dry for tomorrow afternoon, climbing to a high of 30, feeling more like 40. Right now at Pearson, it's 28 degrees. Tonight's low is 20.
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3: It's happening less than 24 hours away from the start of the biggest World Cup tournament to date. In a moment, we'll hear from the head of FIFA on what he says will be the biggest event in the history of mankind.
2: But first, a look at how Toronto is welcoming in this historic moment. 680's Sofia Vavaroutsos joins us live from Fort York, where a star-studded World Cup countdown concert is just hours away. Sofia.
6: Mitch, preparations are ramping up here at Fort York in the Bentway ahead of this concert. World Cup signs are pretty much anywhere you can see. Some fans like Brendan are excited to hear a local band.
7: We're so excited. Both me and my coworker here are big Beaches fans.
6: Yes, the Beaches, one of the big names performing tonight. Another fan favorite is Canadian rocker Bryan Adams.
8: I wouldn't miss Bryan Adams for the world.
9: I'm walking by to check out the scenario. I'm going to the gym nearby and then I'll come back to hear Bryan Adams bust out his tunes. I've never seen Bryan Adams, a national iconic.
6: Now, drivers in this area can expect road closures starting at 6, including Bathurst to Strawn and Fleet Street to Fort York. Officials are saying streetcars probably the best for getting here. I've already seen some pull up with FIFA World Cup written on their LED signs. And this concert is happening simultaneously in three North American host cities, performances also in LA and Mexico City. Tickets are still available online, or you can watch on FIFA's broadcast platforms beginning at 9 tonight. It's teeing up 2 weeks of fanfare. Fan Fest opens tomorrow, and the first match hosted in this city is Friday. Reporting live at Fort York, I'm Sofia Vavaroutsos.
3: FIFA President Gianni Infantino faced the media for the first time in 3 years today on the eve of the first World Cup game. He says demand for tickets has been unprecedented, with over 6 million sold to date.
10: The number of ticket requests we received has been absolutely incredible, and I want to start there as well by thanking all the fans who bought a ticket, who are buying tickets to come to the World Cup.
3: Infantino adds he wants the focus to be on soccer, even though he knows there are other world events going on.

0: going on, including the war in Iran. The first game of the 2026 FIFA World Cup will take place tomorrow at Azteca Stadium between host nation Mexico and South Africa.
1: 680 News Time 506. The body of the OPP officer killed in the line of duty in Northern Ontario has now arrived at the chief coroner's office in North York. The hearse greeted by dozens of police officers. 680's Richard Southern has more on what we know about
2: an 18-year-old now facing first-degree murder charges in connection with the death of Constable Turin Bali, who lost his life in the line of duty. 18-year-old Justin Verono is now facing six charges, including first-degree murder and the dangerous operation of a motor vehicle. The OPP say that the 18-year-old had escaped from a hospital yesterday where he was being assessed under the Mental Health Act. Officers were trying to apprehend him when Constable Bali was struck by a vehicle. The 29-year-old who had been on the force for 2.5 years, originally from Brampton, and Brampton Mayor Patrick Brown offering some tribute.
3: He was a special man. He was currently filling a backfill for the OPP in Northern Ontario, taking on difficult police work.
2: Richard Southern, 680 News Radio.
0: 680 News Time 507. Premier Doug Ford and Pennsylvania Governor Josh Shapiro have signed a memorandum of understanding in hopes of strengthening economic ties. During tense times between Canada and the U.S., Shapiro says Canada is Pennsylvania's largest trading partner.
4: On top of the reckless rhetoric, the tariffs that the Trump administration has put in place are a real threat to both of our economies. As a result of that and the unpredictable approach to our allies, including Canada, our trade with Canada has declined about $500 million.
0: Earlier today, Trump told reporters at the White House he may not renew the Canada-U.S.-Mexico agreement. Without a commitment by July 1st, CUSMA would face annual reviews of its status and possibly expire in 2036.
1: 680 News Time 508. Ottawa has now introduced the new online safety legislation that would ban kids under the age of 16 from accessing social media. The Carney government says it comes with exemptions for platforms that have put sufficient safeguards in place to protect children. However, platforms that offer adult content would not be able to obtain one. The bill would also regulate the companies behind AI chatbots by imposing on them a duty to act responsibly through measures like crisis intervention protocols.
0: York police have issued another coyote warning for some residents in Markham.
5: York Region Police say just in the last 24 hours, there have been three different incidents in which they call concerning behavior involving coyotes, including, as you said, that young child being scratched. Thankfully, those injuries not serious. Now, this is the latest in a string of incidents over the last few weeks in this Markham area near McCowan and 16th Avenue. I've been talking to residents who say they see the coyotes all the time, and it is a little bit worrisome.
6: Yes, that's very concerned, yeah.
5: What are your concerns here?
6: My safety. it will hurt. Yeah. Because I always do exercise every day and walk up around this area.
5: And that woman telling me she carries a stick around with her. That is what this board up here warning residents about the coyotes says. Residents should have a stick or a whistle. Never walk alone. Always go at least in pairs. And if you see a coyote, do not run away or turn your back to it, but rather back away very slowly. In Markham, near McCowan and 16th, I'm Omen Qureshi.
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0: Now the gas price update. Enpro predicts the price will drop 3 cents at midnight. In 60 seconds, traffic and weather together, including eastbound QEW approaching Bronte, the HOV lane is blocked.
1: 680 News Time 510.
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3: Time for Rogers Xfinity Internet traffic and weather together on the ones brought to you by Visa Airborne in the 680 Skyhawk. Kyle Hawking.
4: We've got delays if you're traveling the westbound 401 from Brock Street to Salem, then a collision approaching Leslie in the Express. The right lane is blocked. It's been this way for about an hour now. It's just adding to delays from Warden, Express and Collectors alternately to Dixon. And we're heading out towards the Milton area to see a potential issue approaching Guelph Line. Reported crash here. The delay is, well, to use a favorite term, sort of chock-a-block from Dixie and the Collectors approaching Winston Churchill Express. Busy in sections out to Guelph Line. Some gaps in there. The heaviest traffic you'll find is between about James Snow and Guelph Line. That's where it really grinds. So we'll see what lane is blocked. If you get there first, though, let us know what you see at Star 680. We should be there in the next 10 minutes, but you might be able to scoop me. If you're on the eastbound 401, truck fire cleanup is still ongoing approaching Highway 25 over on the right shoulder. So heavy going from Highway 6 north to approaching 25. All three lanes are open, but it's a visual distraction. And then volume delays here, Ontario to the DVP Express and Collectors approaching Brock Road to east of Salem and Brock Street to east of Dixon. From the 680 Traffic Center, Carrie Brunskis.
3: Eastbound on the QEW, approaching Bronte, the HOV lane is blocked with a collision. That's leading to a heavy backup from Walker's Line. And then you go through delays from Erin Mills to Dixie. It's slow on the eastbound Gardner from the Humber Bridge to the Jarvis Ramp. And busy up the northbound DVP 404 from Bayview Bloor to York Mills, approaching the 407 to 16th Avenue. Then Stouffville Road to north of Bloomington with the right lane closed for construction. Busy up the northbound 400 from Finch to Rutherford, and then Aurora Road to north of Highway 9. I called MTO. It turns out the westbound North Shore ramp to the Fort Erie bound QEW has reopened, so it was only closed for a short period, but it made quite the mess around Lakeshore and the QEW in Burlington. 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With the forecast, here's meteorologist Jesse Oop.
5: Very muggy conditions right through tonight. 20 for the low with the chance of some overnight showers or even isolated storms. Not a washout, but there is that slight chance. Again, tomorrow morning and then clear for the afternoon. 30 degrees feels like 40 and still quite sticky for Friday. Right now at Pearson, it's 28 degrees. Tonight's low is 20.
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3: Partly cloudy downtown, 29 degrees. It feels like 36. Good afternoon. I'm Laura Carney.
2: I'm Mitch Burke. Here are the top stories right now.
3: Brian Adams will headline the city's FIFA World Cup countdown concert at Fort York tonight, officially launching the tournament. Other host cities, LA and Mexico City, are hosting their own concerts simultaneously. Road closures around Fort York go into place at 6 o'clock. The body of Taryn Bolley, an OPP officer killed in the line of duty in Northern Ontario, has arrived at the chief coroner's office in North York. This as an 18-year-old is charged with first-degree murder in connection with the officer's death. And the Liberal government has introduced its new online safety bill, which would force social media platforms to block access for kids under 16.
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9: Laura, the Blue Jays are back in a wild card spot, and this evening look to win the series over the

0: Phillies at Rogers Center. Max Scherzer makes his return from the injured list, sitting a strikeout away from 3,500 for his career. With Scherzer back, Connor Siebold has been DFA'd. George Springer back in the leadoff spot. Vladdy Jr. bats second. The Phils go with Jesus Luzardo at 7:07 on Sportsnet 1 and 590 The Fan. Stakes are high in New York tonight as the Knicks host the Spurs in Game 4 of the NBA Finals. Victor Wembanyama stole the show in Game 3. Will try to help San Antonio even the series at 2. All gets going at 8:30 on Sportsnet. Down at Coca-Cola Coliseum, the Tempo hosts the Connecticut Sun at 7. The 6-5 Tempo going for a second straight win. To the FIFA World Cup, Canada holding a lighter training session at Downsview Park as they get set for Friday's opener in town against Bosnia. Midfielder Ismaël Koné did not take part in training today. He is reportedly under the weather. The World Cup gets going tomorrow when Mexico plays South Africa. For the first time, an NFL contract is valued at more than $500 million as the Chiefs have reworked the contract of quarterback Patrick Mahomes. He is now tied up through 2030 with a deal totaling $504 million. And the Stanley Cup final shifts back to Raleigh for Game 5 tomorrow. The Canes and Golden Knights tied at 2 games apiece. 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
1: Surveillance cameras have been upgraded. The speakers in subway stations have been made louder. And the TTC says that should help you feel safer on transit, along with a mobile app that would ask riders to take pictures of people breaking the rules. 680's Phil Martino reports.
7: The Subway Assistance Management Program is a real-time monitoring tool that extends their eyes and ears across the system, says TTC Chair Jamal Myers. He was at Kennedy Station today, where the program has been piloted since April.
8: Our officers can't be everywhere. SAM helps bridge that gap.
7: Riders are key in this program. You can download and use the Safe TTC app to report safety concerns or suspicious activity directly to the TTC's Transit Control Center, and you can include photos or videos. This subway rider at Kennedy Station says he supports the program.
9: Sure. I will and I'll download, I'll check up the app.
7: The TTC has also announced that it is using data to better deploy special constables. And during the FIFA World Cup, it will be using drones to manage crowds. I'm Phil Martino.
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12: Well, exactly what I said might happen happened. Traffic spotter beat me to it on the westbound 401 approaching Guelph line. Collision is cleared. They gave us that update via Star 680 just a couple of minutes before we got there. Now, there's still a lot of traffic heading through Milton.

0: First is busy from Brock Street to Salem, and watch for a collision approaching Leslie in the Express. The right lane is blocked. It's not causing really any break in the volume, though. It's slow from Warden Express and Collectors to Dixon, through the 410 Collectors, through Mavis Collectors, and then it's pretty heavy going as you approach Winston Churchill in both Express and Collectors to approaching Guelph Line, more to beyond Highway 25 now as things start to loosen up. Once you get past, a bit of a visual distraction on the opposite side. On the eastbound 401 approaching Highway 25, still this truck fire cleanup on the right shoulder, so crews are on scene. No lanes blocked, but it's adding to some volume from Highway 6 north towards Highway 25. There's now a stalled vehicle approaching Avenue Road Express, blocking the left lane, and that's contributing to an increase in volume from Pure Ontario to the DVP Express and Collectors. Also a stalled vehicle to watch out for at Port Union in the Express. That's also in the right lane, but no delays approaching, heading through that area. It gets busy beyond there as you approach Brock Road, off and on to east of Dixon. From the 680 Traffic Center, Carrie Prunskis.
1: Traffic spotter called about a problem on the northbound 400 at Aurora Road. Left lane is blocked with a collision. Busy up the northbound 400 from approaching Finch to Rutherford, and then slow from Aurora Road to north of Highway 9. Eastbound on the QEW, the problem approaching Bronte has cleared, but there's a new issue at Mississauga Road. Left lane is blocked with a stalled vehicle. Heavy traffic eastbound QEW from east of Guelph Line to approaching Bronte, and then it's a slow go from Erin Mills to Dixie. Southbound on the 400, a backup from south of Finch onto the 401 ramps, but no problems. And southbound 404 DVP, expect delays approaching Steeles to south of Lawrence. In town at Steeles and Victoria Park, the traffic lights are flashing red at that intersection. Treat it as an all-way stop. 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And with the extended forecast, here's Jesse Uppel.
2: Well, hot and humid conditions continue right through the end of the work week, but you'll definitely notice it tomorrow afternoon. Tonight, we'll hover right around 20 degrees with breezy west winds and the chances of overnight showers or isolated storms. That wet weather diminishes through tomorrow morning. Sun and cloud, very hot, sticky, 30 degrees feels close to 40. And then cloudy with some scattered showers early Friday morning, but should stay dry for the afternoon. 27 feels like 34. A lot less humid for Saturday. Sunny and above seasonal with a high near 27, and then back to seasonal on Sunday, much fresher with a high near 24. Right now at Pearson, it's 28 degrees, feels like 34. Your overnight low is 20.
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3: We are now just 2 days away from Canada playing a World Cup game on home soil. 680's Alex Sixero has more from today's training session.
7: The expectation is that 20-year-old center back Luke de Fougerolle will get the start for Friday's opener with Bosnia.
8: It's been kind of my dream for the last 8 years or so, kind of trying to get to this point, and now we're so close, it's kind of like just trying to get my head around it. But no, I'm ready to go, and I'm excited for what's to come as well. And yeah, I just can't wait to get started.
7: De Fougerolle will likely be subbing in for the injured Moise Bombido as Canada looks to open the World Cup with 3 points, and playing right beside De Fougerolle will be Ajax native Derek Cornelius.
9: We have a goal at hand, you know. We don't want to get carried away with the emotions of the stage, with it being the first World Cup on home soil. You know, we're very focused. We know that we have goals that we need to achieve. So I think the team is aware of the opportunity that we have.
7: Canada held a lighter training session at Downsview Park, but midfielder Ishmael Kone was absent for undisclosed reasons. Mexico, South Africa will open the World Cup tomorrow afternoon. From the Sports Center, I'm Alex.
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3: Time now for the Dynamic Market Minute. Here's Chris McCusker. Bank of Canada Governor Tiff Macklem says monetary policy will need to be nimble going forward. For a fifth straight meeting, the bank left interest rates unchanged at 2.25%. Macklem says economic weakness combined with rising inflation creates a dilemma for monetary policy. And he was also asked point blank if Canada is in a recession. He says no.
4: You know, economists typically define a recession as a significant broad-based decline in economic activity that lasts for more than one quarter. As I said, based on the data we've got, based on that definition, the economy is, it's weak. But it's not clearly in recession.
3: Bay Street lower for a second straight day. It was down 260 points, 34,151, a pullback of 0.7%. The biggest weight today, shares in Agnico Eagle dropped by 4.7%. Gold futures today down almost 4% on the day to $4,100. Silver was down 2.6% to $64 the ounce. And then oil jumped by $1.83 to $90.03 a barrel. On Wall Street, losses here after the latest U.S. inflation reading came in at 4.2%, the highest in 3 years. The Dow was down 953, the S&P down by 119, the NASDAQ down 509. All markets in the U.S. saw pullbacks of at least 1.6%. At the Business Center, I'm Chris McCusker.
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10: We could see some showers, maybe thunderstorms overnight tonight, a low of 21. And for tomorrow, remaining hot and humid, a mix of sun and cloud, maybe a shower or storm in there, a high of 30 with the Humidex. It'll feel closer to 40. Right now, downtown, it is partly cloudy, 28 degrees. It feels like 34. 680 News, time 5:30.
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12: The biggest World Cup tournament in FIFA history calls for a celebration to match.
13: Turn me around, right upside down.
12: Three of the host cities, including Toronto, will kick off the global tournament with a concert, and that means you will have the chance to hear some hometown rockers downtown tonight.
10: 680's Sophia Vavaroutsos joins us live from the official FIFA Fan Fest stage at Fort York with a preview of tonight's big show. Sophia.
14: Laura, the vibes are high here at Fort York, where a stage is set up in the FanFest area. World Cup banners are strung along, the security banners ahead of tonight's tournament kickoff concert. The stage is here at Fort York, and the Bentway will see some big names, including Canadian rocker Bryan Adams, and local indie rock band The Beaches is also performing. Royce is one of the bartenders here tonight.
15: Should be good. Everyone seems to be in good spirits, loving to hear the vibe.
14: Road closures are in effect from 6 until midnight, including Bathurst to Strawn and Fleet Street to Fort York Boulevard. Those heading out are advised to take transit. The concert will also see synchronized shows in L.A. and Mexico City. If you're not heading to the show, you can watch on FIFA's broadcast platform starting at 9 tonight.

0: It's teeing up weeks of fanfare in this city, and fans say they're starting to feel it.
1: I'm not the biggest soccer fan, but it's going to bring a lot of energy, so I am excited for that.
2: I'm feeling, just the community getting together, enjoying soccer and being outside, whether you're in the stadium or even just enjoying the festivities. You know, it's good for the community.
0: FanFest kicks off tomorrow, and Canada's men's team will play their first ever World Cup game on home soil right here on Friday. Reporting live at Fort York, I'm Sophia Vavaroutsos.
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4: 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Kyle Hawking is in the 680 Skyhawk.
5: There's ongoing truck fire cleanup on the eastbound 401 approaching Highway 25. The right shoulder occupied, so they're out of the way, but it is still adding to a volume delay from Highway 6 north to approaching Highway 25. Cleanup's been underway since the 2 o'clock hour. And then we've got a whole bunch of stalled vehicles for whatever reason. On the east 401 approaching Avenue Express, the left lane is blocked at Avenue Road Collectors, a separate stalled vehicle, but also blocking the left lane. It's slow across Toronto from here, Ontario, to the DVP Express and Collectors and Warden to Kennedy Collectors. Now we have a stalled vehicle at Port Union in the express, right lane block, so it is slowing down now, approaching Port Union in the express lanes. And on the ramp to Brock Road, as you head toward construction at the end of the ramp, the left lane is also blocked with another stalled vehicle. It's busy approaching Brock Road towards Salem, but do expect that delay on the ramp to Brock Road as well. Then volume from Brock Street to east to Fixin. West 401 collision approaching Leslie Express is sitting in the right lane, adding to this Toronto stretch of volume from Kennedy, alternately express and collectors to Dixon. From the 680 Traffic Center, Carrie Franskis.
3: Eastbound on the QEW at Mississauga Road, left lane is blocked because of a stalled vehicle. You still have delays eastbound QEW from about Guelph line to Bronte. Well, to third line, let's say. There was an earlier issue approaching Bronte. And then a backup from Erin Mills past that Mississauga Road problem. It's slow to about Dixie. And last we heard from traffic spotters on the northbound 400, had a collision at Aurora Road blocking the left lane. Catch the snowbirds soaring over Barrie's waterfront June 13th and 14th. Details at barrie.ca/airshow. And with the forecast, here's meteorologist Jesse Upel.
6: Partly to mostly cloudy skies. We have a breezy west wind, very muggy conditions as well. Feels like 34 at Toronto Pearson. We'll hover right around 20 through the overnight, watching for that risk of some overnight showers or thunderstorms, and that will clear out by tomorrow morning. Sun and cloud, very hot, 30 degrees tomorrow, feels like 40. Right now at Pearson, it's 28. Your overnight low is 20.
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4: First World Cup match, have you heard, goes tomorrow in Mexico City between Mexico and South Africa at Azteca Stadium. The president of FIFA is there, and in a news conference, Gianni Infantino spoke about the ticket sales to this global event.
3: He says over 6 million have been sold to date, and he also addressed the prices.
7: When we put these tickets on sale, they go on the secondary market, which is absolutely legal here, and they are sold for a much higher price. This certainly shows that the prices were accurate in terms of the way they have been determined.
3: Infantino says the World Cup is an opportunity for people to focus on the game, even though he knows there are other world events going on, including the war in Iran. An estimated 6 billion people are expected to watch the World Cup.
4: This is 680 News Radio. It's Drive at 5 at 5:35. The body of a young OPP officer has been brought home to the GTA. The hearse carrying his body greeted by dozens of officers at the chief coroner's office at Keelan Wilson. This as we learn more about the teenage suspect who investigators say intentionally killed him. 680's Richard Southern with more.
8: It's an 18-year-old now facing first-degree murder charges in connection with the death of Constable Turin Bali, who was killed in the line of duty on Tuesday. The OPP say Justin Verono is facing 6 charges, including first-degree murder. The force said he escaped from a hospital yesterday where he was being assessed under the Mental Health Act. Constable Bali attempted to apprehend him when he was struck and killed by a vehicle. The 29-year-old constable was originally from Brampton, and Brampton Mayor Patrick Brown offering up some tribute.
9: Here's a young man who signed up to protect others. They signed up for a career where he runs towards dangers, to danger where others have the luxury of running away from danger. And he was a special man.
8: Richard Southern, 680 News Radio.
10: The partnership between Ontario and Pennsylvania has become stronger as Premier Doug Ford and Governor Josh Shapiro put pen to paper today. The two leaders signing a memorandum of understanding to strengthen economic ties.
11: Last year, total trade between Ontario and Pennsylvania

0: Pennsylvania was valued at $20.5 billion Canadian, while Ontario was Pennsylvania's number one customer for exports.
1: This comes after U.S. President Donald Trump told reporters at the White House today that the American economy does not need anything from Canada, and he's not looking to renew the CUSMA agreement.
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2: The federal government is moving forward with a plan to ban young people from social media. But that's not all. 680 News Radio business analyst Chris McCusker has more.
4: The Liberal government's new online safety legislation, which was reported earlier this week, would force social media platforms to block access for kids under 16. Now, platforms could obtain an exemption if they have put in place sufficient safeguards, except for those platforms which offer adult content. The bill introduced in the House of Commons would also regulate the companies behind AI chatbots by imposing on them a duty to act responsibly through measures like crisis intervention protocols. The legislation would also create a new regulator, the Digital Safety Commission of Canada. I'm Chris McCusker.
1: Coyotes usually keep their distance from people, but York police say residents in a Markham neighborhood should be on alert after a few were spotted behaving erratically. 680's Momin Qureshi reports.
5: In just the last 24 hours, York Region police say there have been three reports of what they describe as concerning behavior involving coyotes, including a child being scratched at a park. Thankfully, there were no serious injuries. This is the latest in a string of coyote incidents in this area over the last few weeks. The coyotes live in a wooded area just next to the park behind a public school. Ozzy lives just across the street, telling me residents have to remain vigilant.
6: Make some noise and it'll run away. Otherwise, when he sees you alone, that's the time it's dangerous. And there are kids playing in this park here. And there are people taking their dogs for a walk. Just make some noise. Take some metal piece and I keep hitting and just shouting. And then just run away.
5: There's a sign here warning residents about the coyotes, saying you should always walk with a friend, carry a whistle, and if you see a coyote, back away slowly. In Markham, I'm Omen Qureshi.
2: 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So you witness some problematic behavior on the TTC. You report it on a safety app, and within moments, that behavior is called out over the loudspeaker. That's part of a bold new strategy to make people feel safer on transit. But whether riders will feel comfortable taking pictures of others is another question. 680's Phil Martino reports.
7: The Subway Assistance Management Program, or SAM for short, has been piloted at Kennedy Station, one of the busiest transit hubs in the city, since April. TTC Chair Jamal Myers says their officers can't be everywhere. SAM helps bridge the gap. Riders can use the Safe TTC app to report safety concerns or suspicious activity directly to the TTC's Transit Control Center, and they can include photos or videos.
8: Using TTC's camera and PA system, transit control staff can now spot antisocial behavior like smoking or unsafe behavior like loitering or vandalism.
7: This TTC rider at Kennedy Station says he has not downloaded the Safe TTC app, but he supports the initiative.
9: Yeah, it makes safer, like especially like line 2 and line 1.
7: I'm Phil Martino.
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0: 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Kyle Hawking.
5: Well, there's a lot going on the eastbound 401. Ongoing truck fire cleanup approaching Highway 25. It's off on the right shoulder, but you will notice it slows down off and on from Highway 6 north towards Highway 25. A stalled vehicle approaching Avenue Road in the Express. The left lane is blocked. We also spotted what we thought was a stalled vehicle east of Avenue in the Collectors. The left lane is blocked here. It's actually the OPP helping with another issue in the Express. So we have the stalled vehicle approaching Avenue Express, left lane, then east of Avenue Express, right lane blocked. It's being called a vehicle fire, but we never even saw any smoke. So that's why the OPP is also there east of Avenue in the Collectors, blocking the left lane. And this is all compounding volume delays from the 410 to the DVP Express and Collectors. Stalled vehicle is cleared at Port Union Express. It's moving better there, but on the ramp, westbound 401, far less eventful. There is a collision approaching Leslie Express, blocking the right lane. Delays first from Brock Street to Salem, then Kennedy, alternately Express and Collectors to Dixon, through the 410 Collectors, through Mavis Collectors, and it's backed up from Mississauga Road all the way out to Guelph Line. From the 680 Traffic Center, Carrie Prunskis.
6: Eastbound on the QEW, the problem at Mississauga Road has cleared, so you're just left with residual delays on the eastbound QEW anywhere from Burlington on and off into Mississauga. Northbound on the 427, on the ramp to Derry, the right lane is blocked because of a stalled truck. It's slow up the northbound 427 from Dundas to Burnhamthorpe Express and Collectors, and then a delay from Dixon to Finch. If you're heading up the northbound 400, MTO is reporting a collision near Aurora Road. That's blocking the left lane. Money Mart is rooting for you, making it simple to get the cash you need fast. 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And with the forecast, here's Jesse Uppel.
7: Easy winds out of the west right now. Feels like 34 at Trona Pearson. We have partly to mostly cloudy skies with the chances of overnight showers. 20 for the low. Even some isolated storms are possible into early tomorrow morning, and then should stay dry tomorrow afternoon, but just very hot and sticky. 30 degrees feels close to 40. Right now, Pearson, it's 28 degrees. Tonight's low is 20.
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0: This just into 680 News Radio from the Middle East, where another round of U.S. strikes on Iran has begun. U.S. Central Command says multiple targets were fired upon about 30 minutes ago, quote, in response to Iran's unwarranted and continued aggression. President Trump just hours ago had been warning that more strikes were imminent, even as he continues to suggest that a peace deal could be close. Of course, does pose big questions for the ceasefire that technically remains in place, having been that way for several weeks now. Stay with 680 News Radio for more on this developing story.
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1: 28 degrees right now at Pearson. Good afternoon. I'm Mitch Burke.
2: And I'm Laura Carney. Here are the top stories this hour.
1: Road closures around Fort York and the Bentway begin in just a few minutes now, ahead of a FIFA countdown kickoff concert tonight, headlined by Bryan Adams and featuring the Beaches. Our Sophia Vavaroutsos is there. The body of a fallen OPP officer has been brought home to the GTA. Taron Bally was killed in the line of duty yesterday, an 18-year-old now charged with first-degree murder. Coming up next in the news, the World Cup means big bucks for the sports books. We'll break that all down with Richard Southern.
2: Time now for sports.
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3: Mitch, for the second straight night, the Jays get a key piece back in their starting rotation. Max Scherzer returns for the series finale with the Phillies at Rogers Center, with the Jays looking to take 2 of 3. George Springer back in the lineup in the leadoff spot, so Vladdy Jr. bats second. Jesus Luzardo counters at 7 on Sportsnet 1 and 590. Game 4 of the NBA Finals tips in New York tonight with the Knicks leading San Antonio 2-1. Sportsnet has the game at 8:30. And the Tempo look for a second straight win. They host the Connecticut Sun at 7. 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
3: Good evening. Get this interesting stat. The World Cup is likely to be, they say, the biggest gambling event in history ever. Analysts believe that global wagers on the tournament will top $50 billion, helped on by broader legal sports betting access in Canada and the U.S. and elsewhere. The favorable North American time zones are also expected to have gamblers taking a little taste or two of the action. So who's everyone betting on? Spain are the slight favorites to win it all. Spain's a 4-1 shot, followed closely, though, by France at 5-1. England third at a 7-1 shot. What about Canada, you ask? Well, we're a bit of a long shot. 175-1 and as much as a 200-1 shot at some sports books, implying a probability of less than 1% of Canada hoisting the trophy in 6 weeks' time. But we're not the biggest underdogs. That title belongs to South Africa, which is a 1,000-1 shot. Mitch and Laura, you taking a little flyer maybe on Canada or South Africa, trying to make a little cash here?
4: Sure, I know what the term flyer means. Yeah, we know what over-under is.
5: Yeah, we understand sports betting for sure. So $50 billion, Richard, how much of that is from the Southern household?
3: I was going to say, I mean, I'm doing my part because I'm not a huge soccer fan. So this will make it interesting for me. I'm going to take a little taste. I am betting on Spain, the favorite, because I don't know a lot about this and I do want to win something. So I am taking Spain to win. I don't like betting on soccer or football, if you will, because there are three possible outcomes. There's a tie, right? And if you go back to the last World Cup in Qatar 2022, of the 48 group stage matches, 13 ended in a draw. I have a tough enough time picking the winner or loser, never mind these three possible outcomes. It's tough, guys.
5: I didn't even think about that. Yeah. Okay.
3: You're not going to put a bet down, is what I'm hearing?
4: I don't know.
5: No?
4: The slots and I go back. But, you know, when you go, you talk about sports in any way and you look at the app and it looks like you're...
5: It's
4: rocket science.
5: It's like a mathematical equation that I just don't understand.
4: I'd rather just push a button, see the lights flash, and hope for the best.
3: I know.
4: We can bet on other things. Will there be anchors on 680 News Radio on Friday, or will they be in their cars on the Gardner?
5: You better be here, Mitch.
3: We'll see what the traffic is like. I don't think it's going to be, maybe, I'm hoping it's not going to be as bad as everyone says it is. Everyone might be home gambling.
5: Well, we know where you'll be.
3: You know where I'll be, taking a little flyer. Africa.
5: Can we know what that means?
4: Yeah, please.
3: Yes, when, you know, when you're betting on a real outsider, you're taking a chance.
5: Oh, okay, sure.
4: Oh,
5: yeah.
4: Okay.
3: Take a flyer on Canada.
5: All right. Okay. We're learning the lingo here.
3: Eh, see, there we go.
5: Okay, thanks, Richie.
3: Okay, see you tomorrow.
5: Bye.
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4: Rogers Xfinity Internet traffic and weather together now in the 680 Skyhawk. It's Kyle Hawking.
11: A lot happening on the eastbound 401, including truck fire cleanup approaching Highway 25. It is on the right shoulder, but volume delays from Highway 6 north towards Highway 25. A stalled vehicle approaching Avenue Road in the Express has been cleared, but that MTO crew that was there is going to have to travel just a short distance to get to its next destination. Vehicle fire cleanup east of Avenue in the Express, and the right lane is currently blocked by emergency.

0: Cruz. MTO is just coming up on that. In the collectors east of Avenue, right across the concrete barrier, OPP Cruiser mostly on the left shoulder. It's narrow, so they're sort of partially in the left lane. This is all adding to volume east of the 410 to the DVP Express and collectors alternately, then Warden to Kennedy collectors, and problems on the ramp to Brock Road have cleared. Often on delays Brock Road to east of Dixon. Longstanding problem on the west 401 approaching Leslie Express. A collision in the right lane delays all around it from Victoria Park Express and collectors to Dixon. From the 680 Traffic Center, Carrie Franskes.
1: A new problem on the northbound 404 ramp to Finch. At the end of that ramp, the right lane is blocked with a stalled vehicle. Busy on the northbound DVP 404 from Dundas to York Mills, then Finch to 16th Avenue. Slow going through Bloomington with long-term construction north of Bloomington in the right lane. And watch out for a collision northbound on the 400. It's at Aurora Road, blocking the left lane. A slow drive up the northbound 400 from Finch to Langstaff, and then a delay from Aurora Road to just north of Highway 9. And southbound 400 is busy from Shepherd to the 401 ramps. It's slow on the southbound 404 DVP from approaching Steeles to south of Lawrence. Your next report is at 6:01 with the extended forecast. Here's Jesse Uppel.
2: Humid conditions, very breezy out of the west, and we're looking at partly cloudy to mostly cloudy skies. Tonight, there's that chance of a bit of wet weather, on and off showers or thunderstorms that will wrap up through tomorrow morning. And then sun and cloud, 30 for the high, feels like 40, and then cloudy with some scattered showers early on Friday, clearing out for the afternoon, a high near 27. Right now, Pearson, it's 28. Your overnight low is 20.
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6: Visits to the Daily Bread Food Bank have multiplied in recent years, and today a major cash donation to allow them to keep up their vital work.
7: The donation of $1 million by the 407s welcome, says CEO Neil Hetherington, but for context, the food bank spent about $1.5 million in 1 year to buy food prior to the pandemic. In 2026, that number is $29 million. Jin Haas, the executive director of Social Planning Toronto. She says the federal and provincial governments have to do their part in making life more affordable for those living in Toronto and the GTA.
8: Ontario's minimum wage is still just too low. It should at the very least be set to $20. And in 2026, a living wage in Toronto should be over $27 an hour.
7: Social Planning Toronto's annual poverty report highlighting a third straight year child poverty has been on the rise. The city's poverty rate, the highest in the nation, at just under 26%. I'm John Leatherby.
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6: Time now for the Dynamic Market Minute. Here is Chris McCusker.
12: Our economy is weak, but it's not in a recession. That comment today from the Bank of Canada governor, while our central bank opted to leave interest

0: rates unchanged. Tiff Macklem also says inflation is a concern and policy will need to be nimble.
1: If the United States imposes significant new trade restrictions on Canada, we may need to cut the policy rate further to support economic growth. Alternatively, if the conflict in the Middle East continues and higher energy prices start leading to ongoing generalized inflation, monetary policy may have more work to do.
0: The price for oil was higher again today, up by $1.83 to $90.03 a barrel. Energy stocks did move higher on Bay Street. The TSX was lower for a second day, down 260 points, 34,151. That's close to its lowest level in about a month. Shares in AppAtax started trading on Bay Street today in the largest IPO in Canada since 2021. At the end of the day, the stock jumped by 12.5% to settle at $27 a share. The IPO price for the Canadian generic drug maker was $24 a share. On Wall Street, losses across the board and steep ones at that. The NASDAQ, the worst performer, it was down 509, a pullback of almost 2%. The S&P was down 119, and the Dow was down 953. The May inflation reading in the U.S., 4.2%, compared to a year ago, a third straight monthly increase. At the Business Center, I'm Chris McCusker.
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7: Sun and cloud right across the region. It is 28 at Pearson. 680 News Time, 6 o'clock.
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9: It's Wednesday, June 10th. Good evening. I'm Laura Carney.
7: For Alex Bloomfield, I'm Mitch Burke. Here's what's making news this hour.
9: The FIFA festivities kick off today in Toronto. A global concert will welcome the beautiful game to this city with crowds of fans at Fort York and the Bentway.
10: The hearse carrying the body of the OPP officer killed in the line of duty in Northern Ontario is greeted by dozens of police officers as it arrives at the coroner's office in North York.
7: And for a second straight night, the United States has launched strikes on multiple targets in Iran.
11: It's the return of Max Scherzer as the Blue Jays try to take 2 of 3 from the Phillies, while Wemby and the Spurs look to even up the NBA Finals. Sports at 15.
0: The Dow sees its worst day in about 3 months. It dropped by more than 900 points. The NASDAQ down by more than 500. The TSX down by more than 200. Business at 26.
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9: Time for Rogers Xfinity Internet traffic and weather together. 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
12: We're just going to take a look at a collision that's causing a pretty heavy jam out of East York. Eastbound O'Connor approaching Woodbine. Two right lanes are blocked with a crash. Typically busy routes, even worse right now. From approaching Coxwell, it's almost backed up to Don Mills as you travel eastbound O'Connor approaching Woodbine. Just the left lane getting through. We've got volume delays on the eastbound 401, caused at least in part by this truck fire cleanup. Oh, look at that. Approaching Highway 25. They're back in the right lane again to continue this truck fire cleanup that's on the shoulder. Delays from Highway Highway 6 South, just east of 6 South, to approaching Highway 25. Another vehicle fire cleanup east of Avenue Road in the Express. The right lane blocked by crews here. OPP had stopped in the collectors as well to help out, but they've departed. So it's just the Express affected by this once again. Delays stretch from Dixie to the DVP Express and collectors, then Warden to Kennedy collectors, and off and on from Brock Road to east of Dixon. A collision where it's starting to think may never clear.

0: On the westbound 401 approaching Leslie in the express, right lane's been blocked since just after 4, but delays extend from Victoria Park Express and Collectors to Dixon, from Dixie to the 410 Collectors and through Mavis Collectors. It bunches up to go through the 407, then James Snow to west of Guelph Line. From the 680 Traffic Center, Carrie Prunskis.
1: Just spotted a problem on the northbound DVP at Bayview Bloor. Looks like the ramp lane is blocked with a collision. Busy up the northbound DVP from Dundas to the 401. And northbound on the 400 at Aurora Road, watch out for a collision blocking the left lane. On city streets at Steeles and Victoria Park, the traffic lights are flashing red. That's causing delays east and westbound along Steeles. At Foodland, see what the locals have picked for you, like Ontario raised chicken and pork. Add some local sizzle to your summer grill. And with the forecast, here's meteorologist Jesse Upel.
2: Warm and muggy conditions through this evening with partly cloudy skies, becoming mostly cloudy tonight with a chance of a few scattered rain showers or even isolated thunderstorms. 20 for the low tomorrow. Morning showers possible, even an isolated storm, and then hot and sticky for the afternoon with sun and cloud, a high near 30 and a humidex near 40. Tonight's low, 20 degrees.
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1: In just a few hours now, FIFA World Cup festivities will officially begin in all host countries. World Cup countdown concerts are happening in Los Angeles, Mexico City, and here in Toronto.
3: And 680 Sofia Vavaroutsos joins us live from Fort York, where road closures are now coming into place. Sofia?
4: Mitch, yeah, the concert here, fans are already starting to turn out. I'm seeing lots of people walking around in soccer jerseys as they head to the entrance. And this is supposed to be a massive show with stages at Fort York and the Bentway, along with in LA and Mexico City. These fans will be among those taking it all in the audience.
5: It's going to be really fun, I think. I'm not really aware of the soccer whole thing and FIFA thing, but I think just seeing the whole thing is a good experience, and I think it would be really fun.
6: Excited to see what Canadian artists we have on display today.
4: And as for those Canadian artists on display, rocker Bryan Adams and local band The Beaches are both fan favorites that will be performing. The concert has road closures in effect until midnight. Those include Bathurst to Strawn and Fleet Street to Fort York. And if you're not heading out to the concert, you can also watch it on FIFA's broadcast channels. It starts at 9 this evening. It's teeing up 2 weeks of festivities. The World Cup and Fan Fest both open tomorrow, and Canada's men's national team will play its first game ever on World Cup soil, on home soil for the World Cup, right here in this city on Friday. Reporting live at Fort York, I'm Sofia Vavaroutsos.
1: FIFA President Gianni Infantino is in Mexico City on the eve of the 2026 World Cup, as the first match will kick off at Azteca Stadium. Infantino says he wants the focus to be on football, even though he knows there are other world events going on, including the war in Iran.
7: And when Iran plays, the stadium will be full, and I hope there will be a positive atmosphere, because this is football. This is about people forgetting for a moment their realities and being able to focus on a match and on a team.
1: Infantino, in his first press conference in 3 years, also admitted FIFA was powerless to get the U.S. to admit entry to a Somali referee and said people should, quote, chill.
3: 680 News Time 606. The body of the OPP officer killed in the line of duty in Northern Ontario has now arrived in Toronto at the office of the Chief Coroner's Office. The hearse carrying Tarun Bally's body greeted by dozens of police officers there. 680's Richard Southern has more on the charges laid in this case and what we're learning about the officer killed.
8: An 18-year-old now charged with first-degree murder in connection with the death of Constable Tarun Bally, who lost his life in the line of duty Tuesday. Charged with 6 offenses, including first-degree murder, is 18-year-old Justin Verona. The OPP alleged that the 18-year-old was behind the wheel of a vehicle that struck and killed the constable on Tuesday as officers were trying to capture him. He allegedly escaped from a hospital where he was being assessed under the Mental Health Act. The 29-year-old Constable Bally was originally from Brampton, and Brampton Mayor Patrick Brown sharing a few words.
9: We describe him as a hero in life. Put others first. And so, you know, we are struggling today with this news as a community. You know, words seem so meaningless when you try to express the severity of this loss.
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1: 680 News Time, 607. Breaking news from the Middle East, where U.S. Central Command says it has started launching another round of self-defense strikes at Iran. In a post on social media, CENTCOM says it's firing at multiple targets in response to what it calls Iran's unwarranted and continued aggression. CNN analyst Barak Ravid has more.
10: What I hear

0: is that, you know, the trigger was in some ways the, you know, the downing of the U.S. helicopter. But in many other ways, it was a growing frustration that Trump, President Trump had over the last 2 weeks by the fact that he gave Iran a proposal on May 29th. The Iranians said, give us 4 or 5 days, we'll get back to you. And it's been 12 days now, and the Iranians still haven't gotten back with anything.
1: U.S. President Donald Trump warned earlier that attacks would resume, citing slow progress in negotiations for a deal to end the war. Stay with 680 News Radio for more on this developing story.
2: 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It's the return of Mad Max as the Blue Jays look for a series win over the Phillies tonight. More from 680's Alex Cicero.
3: Despite sitting two games under the 500 mark, the Blue Jays are currently in a wild card spot, and they would not be here without the play of their rookies.
4: Hit on a line, down in left center field, into Scormarsho, and the Blue Jays have walked it off.
3: Brandon Valenzuela walking it off on Tuesday is this evening. The Jays will try to take 2 of 3 from the Phillies at Rogers Center. And following the return of Dylan Cease last night, Max Scherzer makes his return this evening, taking on lefty Jesus Luzardo. And Scherzer is set to make a little history, sitting one strikeout away from 3,500 for his career, as he would join Justin Verlander as the only active pitchers to hit that mark. The first pitch from Rogers Center flies at 7:07 on Sportsnet 1. From the Sports Center, I'm Alex Cicero.
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1: Now the gas price update. Enpro predicts the price will drop 3 cents at midnight to $1.689 a liter at most GTA stations. Coming up in 60 seconds, traffic and weather together, including an update on truck fire cleanup. Eastbound 401 approaching Highway 25.
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1: Time for Rogers Xfinity Internet traffic and weather together on the ones brought to you by your local Ontario Subaru dealers and the 680 Skyhawk, Kyle Hawking.
10: We're flying over this crash in East York. It's got O'Connor down to a single lane both ways just west of Woodbine. A four-vehicle collision here. Emergency crews are on scene. You're being forced to share the westbound lanes. Normally there are two westbound lanes. Right now there's one for westbound and one for eastbound as you go around this collision. Eastbound is taking the brunt of this. It's pretty jammed up. Approaching Coxwell to Woodbine, traveling toward the collision. Just a minor delay westbound. And northbound O'Connor is not impacted. Pardon me, northbound Woodbine is not impacted as you approach O'Connor. But there's a bit of a backup there also. If you're traveling the eastbound 401, truck fire cleanup still happening approaching Highway 25. The right lane blocked by crews. So they work on getting the truck out of here. It's jammed from east of Highway 6 south to approaching Highway 25. And a collision just coming in from a traffic spotter approaching Bayview in the collectors. The right lane blocked. There had also been problems as you cross Toronto near Avenue Road in the Express. They've cleared, so we'll look for issues approaching Bayview Collectors. Delays anyway from Dixie to Victoria Park Express and the Kennedy Collectors, then approaching west to east of Salem and through Thixon. Collision on the west 401 approaching Leslie Express. Right lane is still blocked. Been that way for 2 hours. It's not having too much of an impact, thankfully. It's slow from the 404 Express at Collectors to Dixon. Dixie to the 410 Collectors and through Mavis Collectors through the 407, then James Snow to Guelph Line. From the 680 Traffic Center, Carrie Prunskis.
11: A slow drive on the southbound
7: 427.

0: 7. It's busy approaching the 401, and then you have delays from Aaron Gate and the collectors, Burnham Thorpe and the Express onto the Gardner ramps. And eastbound Gardner is slow, approaching the Humber Bridge to the Jarvis ramp. Northbound on the Don Valley Parkway at Bayview Bloor, the ramp lane is blocked with a collision. Heavy traffic here, northbound DVP, from just north of the Gardner up to the 401. And MTO is reporting a collision on the northbound 400. It's at Aurora Road, blocking the left lane, but delays aren't too bad there. On city streets at Steeles and Victoria Park, the traffic lights are flashing red. Eastbound traffic is backed up from the 404. Westbound Steeles is slow from Pharmacy to Vic Park. And in Brampton, Torbram and Sandalwood, there's a collision at this intersection. Peel Police say all northbound lanes are closed. 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And with the forecast, here's Jesse Uppel.
1: It's a warm and humid evening across the GTA. Breezy winds out of the west, becoming mostly cloudy tonight. Watching for that chance of some scattered showers and isolated thunderstorms. 20 for the low tomorrow. Wet weather diminishes through the morning, and then sun and cloud for the afternoon, climbing to a high of 30 degrees, feeling more like 40 for the afternoon. Mostly cloudy with a chance of some scattered showers early Friday morning. Should stay dry for the afternoon, though. A high of 27 feels more like 34. Tonight, slow 20 degrees.
2: 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The TTC is rolling out new safety measures to more subway stations. 680's Phil Martino with the details.
3: TTC Chair Jamal Myers was at Kennedy Station today, where the Subway Assistance Management Program, or SAM for short, has been piloted since April.
4: SAM is a real-time monitoring tool that extends our eyes and ears across the system.
3: Riders can use the Safe TTC app to report safety concerns or suspicious activity directly to the TTC's Transit Control Center, including photos or videos. This TTC rider at Kennedy Station says she's not sure about the idea of taking photos or video of someone breaking the rules on the subway.
5: If there's like fast response time for the app, then that's good.
3: The TTC has also announced it is using data to better deploy special constables. During the FIFA World Cup, it will be deploying drones to manage crowds. I'm Phil Martino.
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2: Mainly sunny downtown, 28 degrees. It feels like 34. Good evening. I'm Laura Carney.
9: I'm Mitch Burke. Here are the top stories right now.
2: One more sleep until the first World Cup game of the 2026 tournament. Two more sleeps until the first game on Canadian soil. And in just hours, World Cup countdown concerts will begin in three host cities, including here in Toronto at Fort York and the Bentway. Road closures now in place. The body of Tarun Bali, the OPP officer killed in the line of duty in Northern Ontario, has arrived at the coroner's office in North York. An 18-year-old faces a number of charges in the officer's death, including first-degree murder. And the U.S. military says it's begun another round of strikes against Iran. U.S. Central Command says the military is striking multiple targets in response to Iran's unwarranted and continued aggression.
9: Time now for sports.
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10: Laura, the rubber game goes down at Rogers Centre this evening between the Blue Jays and the Phillies. And more good news in the rotation. Max Scherzer back this evening as Connor Siebold has been DFA'd. Lineup news, George Springer back in the leadoff spot, so Vladdy falls down to second in the order. All gets going at 7 on Sportsnet 1 and 590 The Fan. Jesus Luzardo replies for the Phils. Will Wemby and the Spurs even the NBA Finals as Game 4 goes in New York tonight? Knicks lead the Spurs 2 games to 1, and the road team has won every game in the series so far. Sportsnet has the call at 8:30. In the WNBA, the 6-5 Toronto Tempo host the Connecticut Sun at the top of the hour. World Cup Canadian midfielder Ishmael Kone did not take part in training today. He is reportedly under the weather. Canada's first game just 2 days away against Bosnia here in Toronto. Mexico and South Africa open.

0: in the World Cup tomorrow. And in the NFL, the Kansas City Chiefs have reworked the contract of quarterback Patrick Mahomes. He is now locked up through 2033 with a deal totaling $504 million. This is 680 News Radio.
1: It's just into 680 News Radio. A man has been rushed to hospital in life-threatening condition after a crash in Brampton between a motorcycle and a car. Peel police say it happened near Sandalwood Parkway and Torbram, north of Beauvais, just after 5 o'clock. The sedan involved did remain at the scene. Right now, northbound Torbram is closed for the investigation. 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
4: Howard, my employer says I was fired for cause. 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
5: If there really is cause, yes. 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
4: Howard, I was fired and offered 2 months' pay as severance. 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
1: 680 News Time, 619. Ottawa is moving to ban kids from social media platforms and artificial intelligence chatbots. The Liberal government has introduced its bill that would force social media platforms to block access for children younger than 16. But social media platforms would be able to obtain an exemption if they put in place significant safeguards. The government says exemptions would not be available to platforms that offer adult content. Coming up in 60 seconds, traffic and your extended forecast.
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1: Time for Rogers Xfinity Internet traffic and weather together on the ones brought to you by carsforkids.ca. In the 680 Skyhawk, Kyle Hawking.
9: I do have some good news in this report, although starting off with the bad news, I guess. Eastbound 401 issues approaching Highway 25 are still there. Right lane blocked for truck fire cleanup. This truck caught fire during the 2 o'clock hour. It was a crane truck. Crews are still working on getting it removed from the highway. So delays east of Highway 6 south to approaching Highway 25. The right lane is blocked. Intermittently, they've been off and on the right shoulder. So at times, the right lane reopens and they close it again. This cleanup is complicated, I assume. Then approaching Bayview Collectors, I scanned for this reported problem, but looks like they've already cleared. Delays still across Toronto from Dixie to Victoria Park Express to Kennedy Collectors, Westney to east of Salem and through Dixon as well. Finally, that problem cleared on the westbound 401 approaching Leslie, and the express was there for over 2 hours. Delays filling in again. There had been a bit of a break with that problem, but it's slow off and on from the 404 Express and Collectors to Dixon, through the 410 Collectors, through the 407, then James Snow to Guelph Line. From the 680 Traffic Center, Carrie Prunskis.
10: Northbound on the DVP, the problem at Bayview Bloor just cleared. It's a slow drive up the northbound DVP from north of the Gardner to the 401. And there was an issue northbound 404 on the ramp to Finch. That's gone too, but I think there's a new problem northbound 404 approaching the 407. Seeing a delay from Steeles to approaching the 407, then an improvement, and it's busy from Highway 7 to 16th Avenue. Avenue. So I'll check with MTO, see what we can find on the cameras. Southbound 404 DVP, it's a slow go from Finch to south of Lawrence. Westbound Gardner is backed up from approaching Jarvis to Strawn. And northbound on the 400, the problem at Aurora Road has cleared away as well. On city streets at Steeles and Victoria Park, the traffic lights are flashing red.

0: Delays east and westbound on Steeles. And in Brampton at Torbrim and Sandalwood, all northbound lanes are blocked because of a collision. Ready to get rid of that old car? 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And with the extended forecast, here's Jesse Uppel.
1: Breezy winds out of the west through this evening. Very muggy conditions as well. 20 for the low and the chance of a few spotty showers overnight and that risk of an isolated storm that will diminish through tomorrow morning. We have sun and cloud for the afternoon, climbing to a high of 30. Humidex values pushing the low 40, so very sticky conditions. Humidity sticks around for Friday, but just not as bad. 27 for the high, feels like 34. Chances of morning showers on Friday, but should stay dry for the afternoon. Sunshine, less humid for Saturday, 27, and then back to seasonal for Sunday, a high near 24 degrees. Tonight's low 20.
2: Coming up at 6:30, 680 Sophia Vavaruzos is at Fort York ahead of tonight's FIFA World Cup countdown concert. A motorcyclist has life-threatening injuries after a crash in Brampton, and the U.S. has launched a fresh round of strikes against multiple targets in Iran.
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2: As food bank usage continues to rise, a huge donation today to the Daily Bread Food Bank. 680's John Leatherby with the details.
8: Daily Bread CEO Neil Hetherington says the donation by the 407 will make a huge difference during the traditional slow summer months of donation.
9: It's one of the largest corporate donations we've ever received. They're providing $1 million, which means 1 million meals for the City of Toronto.
8: This comes as Social Planning Toronto releases its latest annual report showing child poverty's increased in the city for a third consecutive year. Jin Ha is the executive director.
10: Incomes are not keeping up. Wages are not keeping up with the cost of living. We are building housing, but so little of it is affordable.
8: Daily Bread has seen a nearly 350% increase since before the pandemic. Toronto's child poverty rate is now at just under 26%. I'm John Leatherby.
2: As trade tensions remain high between Canada and the U.S., Premier Doug Ford and Pennsylvania Governor Josh Shapiro have signed a memorandum of understanding to deepen their economic ties. It comes the same day that U.S. President Trump said he's not looking to renew the Canada-U.S.-Mexico trade agreement.
11: I don't know that I'm going to renew it. We don't need anything that Canada has. We don't need anything that Mexico has, but they need everything that we have.
2: Premier Ford, who was hosting the Pennsylvania governor at Queen's Park, responded to Trump.
12: Where I totally disagree is we do need each other. We need to be there to support each other.
2: And Pennsylvania's governor also took issue with the comments.
12: I do not believe that the president is right in suggesting that we don't need each other. I think our economies are linked, and they should be linked, but they should be done in a way that is mutually beneficial.
2: Canada and Mexico have both called for a 16-year extension to the agreement. 680 News Time, 626.
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2: Now the dynamic market minute, here's Chris McCusker.
0: Earnings in from Oracle after the bell with higher than expected data center spending. Fourth quarter adjusted revenue worked out to $19.1 billion. That was above expectations. Software revenue a little shy of estimates, but earnings per share beat.
2: Now, it was a losing day on Wall Street, the Dow seeing its worst day in almost 3 months. It was down 900.

0: 53 points. The S&P down by 119 and the NASDAQ lower by 509. The NASDAQ, the biggest loser today, it was down by about 2%. Now, the U.S. president says he is not looking to renew the USMCA. That's the trade deal between Canada, Mexico, and the U.S. This could set the stage for months or even years of talks over provisions on things like cars and other key industries. Bay Street lower for a second straight day. It was down 260 points, 34,151, a pullback of 0.7%. It's now close to its lowest level in a month. Even as oil was higher by $1.83 to $90.03 a barrel, U.S. crude oil inventories fell by 7.2 million barrels last week. Gold today, at the end of the day, it was down 3.8% to $4,100. And then our loonie still trading below 72 cents U.S. The Bank of Canada opted to leave interest rates unchanged for a fifth straight meeting. At the Business Center, I'm Chris McCusker.
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7: Right now downtown, it's mainly sunny, 28 degrees. It feels like 35. 680 News Time, 630.
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9: Good evening. It is Wednesday, the 10th of June. For Alex Bloomfield, I'm Mitch Burke.
7: And I'm Laura Carney. Here's what's making news this hour.
10: Here we go, Toronto. The World Cup festivities just hours away from kicking off with a massive concert teeing up 2 weeks of fanfare.
9: A motorcyclist is critically injured in a crash with a car in Brampton. There are road closures at Sandalwood and Torbram.
7: The U.S. fires a second round of strikes on Iranian targets as Donald Trump tries to pile on the pressure to get a peace deal done.
9: And Canada's culture minister says, we're failing our children. Enough is enough. The government tables a bill to ban kids from social media and regulate AI chatbots.
11: The Blue Jays and Phillies are again set for the rubber game at Rogers Centre as Max Scherzer returns and the Knicks look to punch back in the NBA Finals. Sports at 45.
0: TSX lower for a second day. The Dow saw its worst day in months. It dropped by more than 900 points. The NASDAQ down by more than 500. Business at 56.
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9: 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Kyle Hawking in the 680 Skyhawk.
12: There's been a stretch of traffic on the eastbound 401 heading toward Toronto since the 2 o'clock hour, actually even before that. Then we've got a truck fire that caught, or a truck that caught fire, and crews are still cleaning it up, approaching Highway 25. So it was busy off and on between the Tri-Cities and the GTA, but now it's even worse from Highway 6 south to Highway 25. The right lane is still blocked. It's been this way since 2 o'clock. We've had that stretch of volume here most of the day, though, and this has just made it worse. Delays as well from Dixie to Victoria Park Express to Kennedy Collectors, then Westney to east of Salem, and just volume delays left over on the westbound 401, 412 to Salem, from the 404 Express and Collectors to Dixon, through the 410 Collectors, then James Snow to Guelph Line. From the 680 Traffic Center, Carrie Prunskis.
13: I can see this problem now on the northbound 404. Approaching the 407, the left lane is blocked because of a stalled vehicle. Busy up the northbound DVP 404 from north of the Gardner to York Mills, and then a delay steals to approaching the 407. Still busy through Bloomington with construction in the right lane. Southbound on the 404. 404 DVP, it's a slow go from Finch to south of Lawrence. Expect a delay southbound 427 from Burnham Thorpe in the Express to the Gardner Ramp. And busy on the eastbound QEW Gardner from Burloak to Dorval, approaching Mississauga Road to Dixie, and from Islington and the Express to the Jarvis

0: ramp on city streets at Steeles and Victoria Park. The traffic lights are flashing red at that intersection. And in Brampton, northbound Torbram is closed at Sandalwood. That's for a collision investigation. O positive blood is in high demand right now. Book a blood appointment at blood.ca or use the Give Blood app. When you give, you gain something too. Experience what you get when you give. And with the forecast, here's meteorologist Jesse Uppal.
1: Warm and muggy conditions through this evening with partly cloudy skies, becoming mostly cloudy tonight with a chance of a few scattered rain showers or even isolated thunderstorms. 20 for the low tomorrow. Morning showers possible, even an isolated storm. And then hot and sticky for the afternoon with sun and cloud, a high near 30 and a humidex near 40. Tonight, slow 20 degrees.
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3: It's happening, less than 24 hours away now from the start of the biggest World Cup tournament ever. In a moment, we'll hear from the head of FIFA on what he says will be the biggest event in the history of mankind.
2: But first, a look at how Toronto is welcoming this historic moment. 680 Sophia Vavaroutsos joins us from Fort York, where a star-studded World Cup countdown concert is just hours away.
4: Preparations are in full swing here at Fort York and the Bentway ahead of this concert. World Cup signs are plastered pretty much everywhere you look. Some fans, like Brendan, are excited to hear a local band.
5: We're so excited. Both me and my coworker here are big Beaches fans.
4: They're one of the big names performing tonight. Another fan favorite is Canadian rocker Bryan Adams.
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4: Road closures are in effect, including Bathurst to Strawn and Fleet Street to Fort York. This concert is happening simultaneously in three North American host cities, with performances also in LA and Mexico City. It all starts at 9, and it's teeing up 2 weeks of fanfare. Fan Fest opens tomorrow. The first match hosted in this city is Friday. At Fort York, I'm Sophia Vavaroutsos.
3: FIFA President Gianni Infantino faced the media for the first time in 3 years today on the eve of the first World Cup game. He says demand for tickets has been unprecedented, with over 6 million sold to date.
9: The number of ticket requests we received has been absolutely incredible, and I want to start there as well by thanking all the fans who bought a ticket, who are buying tickets to come to the World Cup.
3: The first game of the tournament takes place tomorrow at Azteca Stadium between host nation Mexico and South Africa.
2: 680 News, time 635. Breaking news from Brampton, where a motorcyclist is fighting for his life after a crash that happened just over an hour ago near Sandalwood Parkway and Torbram Road north of Beauvais. Peel police say the motorcycle rider was involved in a crash with a car. The rider was taken to hospital with life-threatening injuries. No other injuries were reported. Northbound Torbram is closed for the investigation through this stretch. 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
3: The body of the OPP officer killed in the line of duty in Northern Ontario has arrived at the chief coroner's office in North York. The hearse greeted by dozens of police officers. 680's Richard Southern has more on what we know so far about his death and the teenage suspect now charged.
10: An 18-year-old now facing first-degree murder charges in connection with the death of Constable Turin Bali, who lost his life in the line of duty. 18-year-old Justin Verono is now facing six charges, including first-degree murder and the dangerous operation of a motor vehicle. The OPP say that the 18-year-old had escaped from a hospital yesterday where he was being assessed under the Mental Health Act. Officers were trying to apprehend him when Constable Bali was struck by a vehicle. The 29-year-old, who had been on the force for 2.5 years, originally from Brampton, and Brampton Mayor Patrick Brown offering some tribute.
11: He was a special man. He was currently filling a backfill for the OPP in Northern Ontario, taking on difficult police work.
10: Richard Southern, 680 News Radio.
2: 680 News, time 637. Breaking news from the Middle East, where explosions are being reported near the Strait of Hormuz after U.S. Central Command announced it was launching another round of what it calls self-defense strikes. Just earlier today, U.S. President Trump said negotiations had slowed and that the attacks would continue. CNN analyst Barak Ravid explains how peace talks seem to have stalled.
12: On Tuesday, several hours before the U.S. launched the strikes, the Qatari government, the Qatari mediators, tried to hold a trilateral meeting with U.S. and Iranian diplomats. The Iranians declined to show up. Later that day, the U.S. tried again 2 hours before the strikes to get an answer from the Iranians. Do you agree to the proposal? Do you disagree? Do you have amendments? It got no response other than if you attack us, we'll attack you back. And I think that from there, it was a very short road to the U.S. strikes you saw yesterday and the ones we're seeing now.
2: Iranian media is reporting that its air defense systems at a key energy hub have been activated.
3: This is 680 News Radio. It is 638. Ottawa has now formally introduced new online safety legislation that would ban kids under the age of 16 from accessing social media. The Carney government says it comes with exemptions for platforms that have put sufficient safeguards in place to protect kids. Well, how would that be determined? Well, they do plan on forming a new digital safety commission to enforce these new rules upon passage of this bill. However, platforms that offer adult content would not be able to obtain an exemption at all. The bill would also regulate the companies behind AI chatbots by imposing on them a duty to act responsibly through measures like crisis intervention protocols.
2: 680 News Time, 639.
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3: Now the gas price update. Enpro predicts that the price will drop 3 cents at midnight, down to $1.68.9 a liter at most GTA stations. There's a new problem on the westbound 401 at Weston. We'll have traffic and weather together next.
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0: and Collectors to Dixon, through the 410 and the Collectors, and from James Snow to Guelph Line. Southbound 404 DVP delays from Finch to south of Lawrence, and westbound on the Gardner Slow from approaching Jarvis to Strawn. Westbound QEW west of Guelph Line. New issue here. It's a stalled vehicle in the left lane, so first it's slow from the 427 to west of here, Ontario, the Ford plant to Trafalgar, and then Appleby to the Burlington Skyway. Headed northbound on the DVP 404, delays from north of the Gardner to York Mills, and then approaching the 407, the left lane is shut down with a stalled car here, very heavy from Steeles. Also delays from Bloomington to north of Bloomington because of long-term construction. Eastbound on the 401, delays right now from Dixie to Victoria Park in the Express to Kennedy in the Collectors, and from Westney to east of Salem. 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With the forecast now, here is meteorologist Jesse Uppel.
1: It's a warm and humid evening across the GTA. Breezy winds out of the west, becoming mostly cloudy tonight. Watching for that chance of some scattered showers and isolated thunderstorms. 20 for the low tomorrow. Wet weather diminishes through the morning, and then sun and cloud for the afternoon, climbing to a high of 30 degrees, feeling more like 40 for the afternoon. Mostly cloudy with a chance of some scattered showers early Friday morning. Should stay dry for the afternoon, though. A high of 27 feels more like 34. Tonight's low, 20 degrees.
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3: This just into 680 News Radio. Multiple people have been arrested after York police say a man was murdered in Aurora. Officers were called to a residence near Wellington Street East and Walton Drive around 2:45 this afternoon, where they found the victim suffering from significant trauma. He was pronounced at the scene. York police say they have six people in custody, but so far no charges have been laid. Investigators are set to update the media on this later on tonight. We will keep you up to date on this developing story. And York police have issued another coyote warning for some residents in Markham. 680's Mama Qureshi with the string of concerning incidents over the past day, with the animals seemingly unbothered by the humans around them.
4: There have been three incidents of what York Region Police are describing as concerning behavior involving coyotes in just the last 24 hours in this neighborhood just behind Wismer Public School, including a child being scratched at a playground. Thankfully, they did not suffer any sort of serious injuries. Ozzy's house is right across the street from the wooded area where the coyotes have been spotted many times.
5: I am concerned, yeah, somebody will get attacked or something will happen that way. You see, because he looks very pale and he looks like desperate. He was looking for food. We've been telling people so many times, like telling the city, like do something about it. Now they put boards around that watch the coyotes. People are walking with fright now. Some people are carrying a stick and walking too.
4: That's exactly what some residents are doing.
6: I will take my stick.
4: Oh, you're going to come prepared.
6: Yeah.
4: In Markham, I'm Omen Qureshi.
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3: 28 degrees right now at Pearson. Good evening. I'm Mitch Burke.
2: And I'm Laura Carney. Here are the top stories this hour.
3: FIFA fever heating up Toronto tonight with the kickoff concert at Fort York. Closures are now all around that area ahead of the big show at 9 o'clock that will be synced up with other concerts in Mexico City and Los Angeles. One more sleep now until the first game. A motorcyclist is critically injured in a crash with a car in Brampton. There are road closures at Sandalwood and Torbram. And coming up next in the news,
15: the TTC is attempting to address rider safety concerns on the subway network with the expansion of its subway assistance management program.
2: time now for sports.
3: You know, I say one more sleep, but I feel like if you're Alex Sixero, that last sleep has already happened.

0: Would I be wrong?
1: No, you're absolutely right. Although I've done so much reading and research and watching like film, I'm just ready for the games to get here. So two tomorrow, two on Friday. Canada's going to play in Toronto soon. I can't even believe I said those words, but it is getting real. And the Canadians, Mitch, held a lighter training session at Downsview Park today, getting set for Friday's opener with Bosnia. Midfielder Ismail Kone did not take part in training. He is reportedly under the weather. The World Cup gets going tomorrow at the Estadio Azteca. Mexico will take on South Africa. Also tomorrow, Czechia and South Korea. Down at Rogers Center, the Jays will try to win the series over the Phillies this evening as Max Scherzer is back from the injured list. He'll take on Jesus Luzardo. The Jays have George Springer back in the leadoff spot, so Vladdy Jr., who led off last night, will bat second. 707 Sportsnet 1 and 590 The Fan. Stakes are high in New York tonight as the Knicks host the Spurs in Game 4 of the NBA Finals. Victor Wembanyama stole the show in Game 3 and will try to help San Antonio even the series at 2. It's going at 8:30 on Sportsnet. Well, down at Coca-Cola Coliseum, the Toronto Temple look to make it a 7-5 record. They host the Connecticut Sun at the top of the hour. And for the first time ever, an NFL contract is valued at more than $500 million as the Chiefs have reworked the contract of quarterback Patrick Mahomes. He is now tied up through 2033 with a deal totaling $504 million U.S. Sports at 15 and 45 past every hour or anytime at sportsnet.ca.
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10: Surveillance cameras have been upgraded. The speakers in subway stations have been made louder. And the TTC says that should help you feel safer on transit, along with a mobile app that would ask riders to take pictures of people breaking the rules. 680's Phil Martino reports.
11: The Subway Assistance Management Program is a real-time monitoring tool that extends their eyes and ears across the system, says TTC Chair Jamal Myers. He was at Kennedy Station today, where the program has been piloted since April.
12: Our officers can't be everywhere. SAM helps bridge that gap.
11: Riders are key in this program. You can download and use the Safe TTC app to report safety concerns or suspicious activity directly to the TTC's Transit Control Center, and you can include photos or videos. This subway rider at Kennedy Station says he supports the program.
13: Sure. I will and I'll download, I'll check up the app.
11: The TTC has also announced that it is using data to better deploy special constables. And during the FIFA World Cup, it will be using drones to manage crowds. I'm Phil Martino.
10: It's a donation the Daily Bread Food Bank calls transformative. John Leatherby with the huge financial shot in the arm for the fight against hunger.
14: This $1 million donation from the 407 comes at just the right time with students about to go on summer vacation. Daily Bread CEO Neil Hetherington.
15: School programs aren't in force. From a student nutrition perspective, and it becomes really challenging for a lot of Torontonians.
14: Jin Ha is the executive director of Social Planning Toronto.
16: Those that are struggling the most are even further deeper into poverty than they were in the previous year. So a supplement to really support those folks could really, really help.
14: Daily Bread now spends nearly $30 million annually to buy food. Before the pandemic, that was $1.5 million. Last year, they helped more than 77,000 people for the first time. I'm John Leatherby.
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2: Rogers Xfinity Internet. Traffic and weather together on the ones. 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
3: This report is brought to you by Aero Furniture. So some good news on the eastbound 401. We're dealing with this issue approaching Highway 25 for pretty much the entire afternoon into the evening now. It was off onto the right shoulder, but it has now completely cleared up. It was a vehicle fire cleanup that was ongoing. A truck had caught fire, but it is now completely gone. Still seeing delays on the approach to Highway 25 right now. But again, with that being gone, hopefully that does get better. Also looking at delays on the East 401 from south of Pearson to Leslie, alternately Express and Collectors. Slows again through Warden and the Collectors, and delays from Westney to east of Salem. Westbound on the 401 at Weston in the Express, the left lane is shut down. This is because of a collision. It does look like some crews have now gotten to the area. So first it's slow from the 412 to Salem, then from the Allen alternately Express and Collectors to Dixon, through the 410 and the Collectors, and through Highway 25. Headed eastbound on the QEW approaching Mississauga Road to Dixie, going to find delays through there. Eastbound on the Gardner, slow from Islington in the Express to the Jarvis Ramp, and then on the northbound Don Valley Parkway from Bayview Bloor to York Mills. As you continue on to the north 404 approaching the 407, the left lane closed down with a stalled car. It's slow right now starting on the approach to Steeles. Westbound QEW west of Guelph Line, this problem has cleared. It's still looking slow though from the 427 to Dixie, Ford Drive to Trafalgar, and then on and off delays from Appleby to the Burlington Skyway. And on city streets in Brampton, the entire intersection of Torbram and Sandalwood is completely closed down because of a crash investigation. 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With your forecast, meteorologist Jesse Uppel.
4: Breezy winds out of the west through this evening. Very muggy conditions as well. 20 for the low and the chance of a few spotty showers overnight, and that risk of an isolated storm. That will diminish through tomorrow morning. We have sun and cloud for the afternoon, climbing to a high of 30. Humidex values pushing the low 40, so very sticky conditions. Humidity sticks around for Friday, but just not as bad. 27 for the high, feels like 34. Chances of morning showers on Friday, but should stay dry for the afternoon. Sunshine, less humid for Saturday, 27, and then back to seasonal for Sunday, a high near 24 degrees. Tonight's low, 20.
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2: You can grab a cup of coffee and get into the World Cup spirit at a coffee house in the Financial District. Tomorrow, the Starbucks at 4 King Street West is giving away limited edition Canada Cup sleeves on a first-come, first-served basis. Officials say the sleeve is inspired by the captain's armband. The red and white sleeve celebrates global fandom and the unifying power of the game, so says Starbucks. In 60 seconds, we'll have a look at your business headlines with Chris McCusker.
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2: The price for oil bouncing back today after a steep loss yesterday. So it was up by $1.83 to $90.03 a barrel. And those higher oil prices did add to the May inflation reading in the U.S., which was 4.2% compared to a year ago. Prices now rising faster than wages in the U.S. It was a losing day on Wall Street. The Dow saw its worst day since March. It was down 953 points. The S&P down by 119 and the NASDAQ down 509. The NASDAQ, the biggest loser, it was down by about 2%. A tough day for shares in Super Microcomputer. That stock plunged by about 28%. The company is looking to raise $7 billion through a package of equity offerings to pay for AI servers. Now on Bay Street, despite the bounce for oil, the TSX was lower for a second straight day. It was down 260 points, 34,151. Gold futures today closed close to the lowest price since November of 2025. Down by almost 4% to $4,100. And the Bank of Canada opting to leave interest rates unchanged for a fifth straight meeting. Governor Tiff Macklem was also asked about the technical recession designation on the economy.
3: The economy is weak, but it is not clearly in recession.
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1: Still a very muggy one out there. 26 degrees in Oshawa, Hamilton 29. Humidity pushing into the mid-30s, remaining hot and sticky tomorrow. Mix of sun and cloud, chance of a shower or storm, high 30, Humidex 40. There had been some early concerns about some possible rain for game time here in Toronto on Friday, but that does appear to be easing. The Friday forecast is mostly cloudy, chance of showers early in the day, then clearing out with a high of 27. 680 News Time at the Single Tone will be 7 o'clock.
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2: It's Wednesday, June 10th. Good evening. I'm Laura Carney.
1: I'm Mitch Burke in for Alex Bloomfield. Here's what's making news this hour.
2: World Cup signs as far as the eye can see at Fort York, where a massive concert will kick off weeks of festivities in this city as Toronto welcomes the beautiful game.
9: A motorcyclist is fighting for his life in hospital after a crash in Brampton.
1: As the U.S. launches more strikes on Iran, Iran announces it's shutting down the Strait of Hormuz and says any vessels that attempt passage will be shot at.
9: The federal government has introduced its new online safety legislation, which would force social media platforms to block access for kids under 16.
10: Max Scherzer returns as the Jays wrap up their series against the Phillies. The Tempo welcome the Sun in Commissioner's Cup action, and the Spurs try to even up the NBA Finals. Sports at 15.
2: The TSX dropped by more than 200 points. The Dow was down by more than 900. The NASDAQ down by more than 500. Business at 26.
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9: Time for Rogers Xfinity Internet traffic and weather together on the ones. Here's Brendan Lang.
11: This report is brought to you by Wayne's

0: Auto Group. So northbound on the 404, approaching the 407, had a problem in the left lane that has now cleared up. First, you're going to find delays, though, on the northbound DVP from Bayview Bloor up to York Mills, and then on the approach to Steeles 2, approaching the 407 again. But with this problem clearing, those delays should get better. On the westbound 401 at Weston in the Express, the left lane, it's still closed down here for a crash. So first, it's slow from the 412 to Salem, then the Allen alternately Express and Collectors to Dixon through the 410 in the Collectors and through Highway 25. Eastbound side of the 401, approaching Guelph Line to approaching Highway 25. Delays there from south of Pearson to Leslie, alternately Express and Collectors. Drags through Warden in the Collectors and from Westney to east of Salem in the Durham region. Also going to find a delay through that stretch. Southbound 404 DVP, south of Finch to south of Lawrence delays. Delays on the westbound Gardner QEW combo from west of Jarvis to Strawn, 427 to Dixie, Ford Drive to Trafalgar, and then from Appleby to the Burlington Skyway, kind of on and off through the area. Northbound on the 410, delays from Steeles to Beauvaird and on city streets at the intersection of Steeles and Victoria Park. The traffic light is flashing red. 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With the forecast, meteorologist Jesse Uppel.
1: Warm and muggy conditions through this evening with partly cloudy skies, becoming mostly cloudy tonight with a chance of a few scattered rain showers or even isolated thunderstorms. 20 for the low. Tomorrow, morning showers possible, even an isolated storm, and then hot and sticky for the afternoon with sun and cloud, a high near 30 and a humidex near 40. Tonight, slow, 20 degrees.
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3: The biggest World Cup tournament in FIFA history calls for a celebration to match. Turn me around, right down. Three of the host cities, including Toronto, will kick off the global tournament with a concert. That means you have the chance to hear some hometown rockers downtown tonight.
2: 680 Sophia Vavaroutsos joins us from the official FIFA Fan Fest stage at Fort York with the preview of the big show.
4: The stage is here at Fort York and the Bentway. We'll see some big names, including Canadian rocker Bryan Adams and local indie rock band The Beaches. Royce is one of the bartenders at tonight's show.
5: Everyone seems to be in good spirits, loving to hear the vibe.
4: Road closures are in place until midnight, including Bathurst to Strawn and Fleet Street to Fort York. The concert will also see synchronized shows in LA and Mexico City. You can watch on FIFA's broadcast platform starting at 9. It's teeing up weeks of fanfare in this city, and fans say they're starting to feel it.
6: I'm not the biggest soccer fan, but it's going to bring a lot of energy, so I am excited for that.
7: I'm feeling, you know, just the community getting together, enjoying soccer and being outside, whether you're in the stadium or even just enjoying the festivities.
4: FanFest kicks off tomorrow, and Canada's men's team will play their first ever World Cup game on home soil right here on Friday. At Fort York, I'm Sophia Vavaroutsos.
3: Breaking news from Brampton, where a collision has sent one man to hospital with life-threatening injuries. Peel police say the crash between a motorcycle and a car happened near Sandalwood Parkway and Torbram Road, just north of Beauvaird, around 5 this afternoon. The rider of the motorcycle was rushed to hospital. The driver of the vehicle remained at the scene. Northbound Torbram is shut down to traffic for the investigation.
2: 680 News Time, 704. And breaking news from Aurora, where a man is dead and six people are in police custody. York police say they were called to a residence around 2:45 this afternoon near Wellington Street and Walton Drive. It's unclear what happened, but investigators say that the victim was found with significant trauma and pronounced dead at the scene. Homicide investigators have now been engaged. No charges have yet been laid. Anyone with information is asked to contact police.
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3: Iran now says it is shutting down the Strait of Hormuz to all vessels, including oil tankers and commercial ships, after another round of strikes from the U.S. Iran's top joint military command says any vessel that attempts passage will be shot at. CNN's Zach Cohen has more from U.S. Central Command.
9: Framing them once again as defensive in nature and in response to Iran's, quote, unwarranted and continued aggression. Again, this is something we've heard the president himself talking about earlier today, saying that U.S. Central Command would be conducting additional military strikes against Iran. We heard Defense Secretary Pete Hegseth also saying earlier that U.S. Central Command would be, quote, very busy tonight. And it does seem like that activity has started.
3: These additional strikes for the second day in a row are straining negotiations. A Qatari delegation had traveled to Iran today to meet with Iranian negotiators.

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1: 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The federal government is moving forward with the plan to ban young people from social media. And it doesn't stop there. 680 business analyst Chris McCusker with more.
2: The Liberal government's new online safety legislation, which was reported earlier this week, would force social media platforms to block access for kids under 16. Now, platforms could obtain an exemption if they have put in place sufficient safeguards, except for those platforms which offer adult content. The bill introduced in the House of Commons would also regulate the companies behind AI chatbots by imposing on them a duty to act responsibly through measures like crisis intervention protocols. The legislation would also create a new regulator, the Digital Safety Commission of Canada. I'm Chris McCusker.
0: 680 News Time 6:07. The body of a young OPP officer has been brought home to the GTA as we learn more about the teenage suspect who investigators say intentionally killed him. 680's Richard Southern joins us with the latest.
3: It's an 18-year-old now facing first-degree murder charges in connection with the death of Constable Turin Bali, who was killed in the line of duty on Tuesday. The OPP say Justin Verono is facing 6 charges, including first-degree murder. The force said he escaped from a hospital yesterday where he was being assessed under the Mental Health Act. Constable Bali attempted to apprehend him when he was struck and killed by a vehicle. The 29-year-old constable was originally from Brampton, and Brampton Mayor Patrick Brown offering up some tribute.
4: Here's a young man who signed up to protect others. They signed up for a career where he runs towards dangers, to danger where others have the luxury of running away from danger. And he was a special man.
3: Richard Southern, 680 News Radio.
1: 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Coyotes usually keep their distance from people, but York police say residents in a Markham neighborhood should be on alert after a few of them were spotted behaving erratically. 680's Mama Qureshi reports.
5: In just the last 24 hours, York Region Police say there have been 3 reports of what they describe as concerning behavior involving coyotes, including a child being scratched at a park. Thankfully, there were no serious injuries. This is the latest in a string of coyote incidents in this area over the last few weeks. The coyotes live in a wooded area just next to the park behind a public school. Ozzy lives just across the street, telling me residents have to remain vigilant.
6: Make some noise and it'll run away. Otherwise, when he sees you alone, that's the time it's dangerous. And there are kids playing in this park here. And there are people taking their dogs for a walk. Just make some noise. Take some metal piece and I keep hitting and just shouting. And then he just runs away.
5: There's a sign here warning residents about the coyotes, saying you should always walk with a friend, carry a whistle, and if you see a coyote, back away slowly. In Markham, I'm Omen Qureshi.
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0: 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HimPro predicts the price will drop 3 cents at midnight to $1.689 a liter at most GTA stations. Coming up in 60 seconds, traffic and weather together. 680 News Time, 710.
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12: This report is brought to you by Woodbine Racetrack. So quite a

0: few issues now on the westbound 401. First, west of the 404 in the express, the right lane is now blocked because of a stalled car. It's causing some delays right now from the 404 to just west of it. Approaching Yonge in the express, the left lane has now been taken out for a stalled vehicle. And then at Weston in the express, you have the left lane closed off because of a crash. So first seeing delays from the 412 to approaching Salem in the Durham region, and then it's slow right now from west of the Allen in both the express and collectors to Weston, where that left lane is blocked in the express, and through Highway 25, going to find a delay through there as well. Eastbound 401 through Guelph line, it's slow, then 427 to Leslie, alternately express and collectors, and in the Durham region, delays here too from Westney to east of Salem. Southbound on the 404 DVP from south of Finch to south of Lawrence, delays. Westbound Gardner west of Jarvis to Strawn, then westbound QEW from the 427 to Dixie, and Appleby to the Burlington Skyway. Eastbound on the QEW, delays from Mississauga Road to Dixie. Eastbound Gardner, on and off slowdowns from Parkside to the Jarvis ramp. And going northbound in the Don Valley Parkway, had a call from a traffic spotter just north of the Gardner that a cyclist was off on the right shoulder, so just be careful as you are making your way on the northbound DVP. And it's slow from approaching Don Mills to York Mills, and then on city streets in Brampton, the intersection of Torbram and Sandalwood completely closed down because of a crash investigation. It's not just any horse race, it's the King's Plate. Fashion, food, music, and the thunder of the track. August 15th, Woodbine Racetrack. Tickets from $35 at kingsplate.com. With the forecast, meteorologist Jesse Uppel.
1: It's a warm and humid evening across the GTA. Breezy winds out of the west, becoming mostly cloudy tonight. Watching for that chance of some scattered showers and isolated thunderstorms. 20 for the low tomorrow. Wet weather diminishes through the morning, and then sun and cloud for the afternoon, climbing to a high of 30 degrees. Feeling more like 40 for the afternoon. Mostly cloudy with a chance of some scattered showers early Friday morning. Should stay dry for the afternoon, though. A high of 27 feels more like 34. Tonight's low, 20 degrees.
2: 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The partnership between Ontario and Pennsylvania has become stronger as Premier Doug Ford and Governor Josh Shapiro put pen to paper today. The two leaders signing a memorandum of understanding to strengthen economic ties.
3: Last year, total trade between Ontario and Pennsylvania was valued at $20.5 billion Canadian, while Ontario was Pennsylvania's number one customer for exports.
2: This comes after U.S. President Donald Trump told reporters at the White House today that the American economy doesn't need anything from Canada, and he's not looking to renew the CUSMA agreement. 680 News Time, 7:14.
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2: A sunny sky downtown, 28 degrees, it feels like 35. Good evening, I'm Laura Carney. Here are the top stories this hour. Bryan Adams will headline the city's FIFA World Cup countdown concert at Fort York tonight, officially launching the tournament. Other host cities, LA and Mexico City, are hosting their own concerts simultaneously. Road closures around Fort York and the Bentway are in place. A motorcyclist has life-threatening injuries after a crash with a car in Brampton. It happened at Sandalwood Parkway and Torbram Road just after 5 this afternoon. And as the U.S. military launches another round of strikes against Iran, Iran's top joint military command declares the closure of the Strait of Hormuz and says any vessel that attempts passage will be shot at. U.S. Central Command says these latest strikes were in response to Iran's unwarranted and continued aggression. 680 News Time, 7:15. 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
7: Hey, good evening to you, Laura. Well, Max Scherzer is back on the mound for the Blue Jays tonight as they host the rubber match of their three-game series against the Philadelphia Phillies. Mad Max has been out since April the 24th with a number of nagging ailments, and it started off with some history.
8: Scherzer sitting on 3,499 Ks, only Justin Verlander active with 3,500. The 1-2. Called strike three, and there it is.
7: Scherzer would strike out Kyle Schwarber to start the game, becoming the 11th pitcher ever to reach the 3,500 plateau. Two batters later, Bryce Harper would take him yard. So it is still in the top of the first, 1-0 Phillies now with two out. You can watch this game on Sportsnet 1 or listen on Sportsnet 590, The Fan. The Toronto Tempo are welcoming the Connecticut Sun tonight for Commissioner's Cup action. It's the WNBA's in-season tournament. Good start so far for the Tempo. They lead 22-19 with 3:25 left in the first quarter. Madison Square Garden will be a scene again tonight as the New York Knicks host the San Antonio Spurs for Game 4 of the NBA Finals, with Wemby and company looking to even the series up at two games apiece. The road team has won all three games so far. Tip-off is at 8:30. You can watch the game on Sportsnet. More roster concerns for Canada's men's soccer team 2 days ahead of its World Cup opener. Ishmael Kone missed practice today. One Soccer's Christian Jackers is reporting that the midfielder was suffering from a fever. Travel day for the Golden Knights and the Hurricanes as the Stanley Cup final shifts back to Raleigh for Game 5 tomorrow night. The series is tied 2-2 after the Canes evened things up last night in Vegas. And two games in the Canadian Premier League tonight. Forge FC are hosting the Halifax Wanderers at Hamilton Stadium, and Inter Toronto are taking on Cavalry FC. That's coming up in 15 minutes. Sports at 15 and 45 past every hour or anytime at sportsnet.ca.
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11: Tomorrow, one of the highest scoring Stanley Cup finals in history is down to a best of three. The Hurricanes and Golden Knights are deadlocked at two games each.
12: What a series this has been.
11: He's left his mark throughout this battle.
13: Jordan Staal's got another.
11: Now, Carolina's captain aims for more.

0: Tomorrow, one of the highest scoring Stanley Cup Finals in history is down to a best of three. The Hurricanes and Golden Knights are deadlocked at two games each.
1: What a series this has been.
0: He's left his mark throughout this battle.
2: Jordan Staal's got another.
0: Now Carolina's captain aims for more magic in Game 5, while Mitch Marner in Vegas look to strike back in Raleigh. One team will move a win away from hockey's ultimate prize. You just have to watch the Stanley Cup Final. 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
3: 680 News Time, 719. Moscow is calling Canada a warmonger for signing a drone production deal with Ukraine and is vowing to publish the address of a Canadian company working with Kyiv. A Russian foreign ministry spokesperson says Moscow will be publicizing the mailing address of the Ontario company involved, but Defense Minister David McGuinty says Canada will not be intimidated.
4: It's not unexpected that the Russian foreign ministry would issue such a statement. We've seen this before. It's not something they only directed Canada, they directed at other nations. Look, we are steadfastly supportive of our Ukrainian colleagues to deal with an unjustifiable and illegal war.
3: 2 weeks ago, Ottawa announced a corporate partnership between Canadian and Ukrainian drone makers that could see drones made in Canada deployed to Ukraine's front line. 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
7: This report is brought to you by Don Valley North Toyota. So a couple problems have cleared up on the westbound 401 west of the 404 in the express. The right lane, it was blocked there because of a stalled car, but again, that's no longer the case. Approaching Yonge in the express, you did have the left lane blocked because of a stalled vehicle. Now just looking at it on the cameras, this has cleared as well. So no longer a problem here on the approach to Yonge. And then at Weston in the express, also had an issue, no longer the case. That has cleared up too. So seeing delays on the westbound 401 from the 412 to approaching Salem, and then from west of the Allen Express collectors to Weston through Highway 25, also going to find a delay through there as well. As you're traveling eastbound on the QEW from Mississauga Road to Dixie, it's slow eastbound on the Gardner, on and off delays from Parkside to the Jarvis ramp. And then as you go northbound on the DVP, delays from approaching Don Mills to York Mills. Eastbound 401 slow through Guelph line, then the 427 to Leslie alternately express and collectors, also from Westney to east of Salem. Construction has now been set up on the southbound 400 at Highway 89. Going to find the right lane closed off because of it. And the intersection of Steeles and Victoria Park has the traffic light flashing red, so make sure you treat that as an always stop. Don Valley North Toyota has your new ride and you're ready for it. Visit the showroom at Steeles and Victoria Park or DonValleyNorthToyota.com, a division of Wayne's Auto Group. With the forecast, here's meteorologist Jesse Upel.
8: Breezy winds out of the west through this evening. Very muggy conditions as well. 20 for the low and the chance of a few spotty showers overnight and that risk of an isolated storm. That will diminish through tomorrow morning. We have sun and cloud for the afternoon climbing to a high of 30. Humidex values pushing the low 40, so very sticky conditions. Humidity sticks around for Friday, but just not as bad. 27 for the high, feels like 34. Chances of morning showers on Friday, but should stay dry for the afternoon. Sunshine, less humid for Saturday. Saturday, 27, and then back to seasonal for Sunday, a high near 24 degrees. Tonight's low, 20.
3: Coming up at 7:30, it is almost World Cup time. There are countdown concerts tonight in the three host countries, including right here in Toronto. 680 Sophia Vavaroutsos will join us from Fort York with all the details. 680 News Time, 7:23.
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1: Visits to the Daily Bread Food Bank have multiplied in recent years, and today, a major cash donation to allow them to keep up their vital work. 680's John Leatherby reports.
2: The donation of $1 million by the 407's welcome, says CEO Neil Hetherington. But for context, the food bank spent about $1.5 million in 1 year to buy food prior to the pandemic. In 2026, that number is $29 million. Jin Huz, the executive director of Social Planning Toronto, she says the federal and provincial governments have to do their part in making life more affordable for those living in Toronto and the GTA.
3: Ontario's minimum wage is still just too low. It should at the very least be set to $20. In 2026, a living wage in Toronto should be over $27 an hour.
2: Social Planning Toronto's annual poverty report, highlighting a third straight year child poverty has been on the rise. The city's poverty rate, the highest in the nation, at just under 26%. I'm John Leatherby.
1: Team Canada continues to get ready for their World Cup opener in Toronto. 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
4: It's a once-in-a-lifetime moment, and center back Derek Cornelius, who hails from Ajax, wants to make the most of it.
5: Yeah, I think we're all looking forward to it, playing a World Cup on home soil. Every kid's dream. So yeah, we just got to go, be prepared, work hard, and, you know, get the win.
4: The Canadians held a lighter training session at Downsview Park, with Friday's opener against Bosnia drawing closer. Midfielder Ismael Kone is among Canada's most important players, and forward Kyle Larin has seen the growth.
6: Yeah, he's matured over the last year, and then he's playing a lot, very confident tactically, physically, and he's grown into himself. There's not a lot of players like him to stop him, to drip drive the ball up the pitch, so now we're going to need him, and he's going to be an important part.
4: Although Kone did not take part in today's training session for undisclosed reasons, the World Cup kicks off tomorrow when Mexico plays South Africa. From the Sports Center, I'm Alex Sixero.
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1: Time now for the Dynamic Market Minute. Here's Chris McCusker.
14: Bank of Canada Governor Tiff Macklem says monetary policy will need to be nimble going forward. For a fifth straight meeting, the bank left interest rates unchanged at 2.25%. Macklem says economic weakness combined with rising inflation creates a dilemma for monetary policy. And he was also asked point blank if Canada is in a recession. He says no.
15: You know, economists typically define a recession as a significant broad-based decline in economic activity that lasts for more than one quarter. As I said, based on the data we've got, based on that definition, the economy it's weak. But it's not clearly in recession.
14: Bay Street lower for a second straight day. It was down 260 points, 34,151, a pullback of 0.7%. The biggest weight today, shares in Agnico Eagle dropped by 4.7%. Gold futures today down almost 4% on the day to $4,100. Silver was down 2.6% to $64 the ounce. And then oil jumped by $1.83 to $90.03 a barrel. On Wall Street, losses here after the latest U.S. inflation reading came in at 4.2%, the highest in 3 years. The Dow was down 953, the S&P down by 119, the NASDAQ down 509. All markets in the U.S. saw pullbacks of at least 1.6%. At the Business Center, I'm Chris McCusker.
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13: Hey, it's Eva Fragiscato's here to go on and on about how much fun my girlfriends and I had at the hit musical And Juliet. 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
1: We could see some showers tonight, maybe some thunderstorms, a mild low of 21 degrees. The evening show is next with Christine Ritchie and Lisa Emerald. I'm Laura Carney, 680 News Time, 7:30.
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1: Good evening. It's Wednesday, June 10th. I'm Christine Ritchie.
20: And I'm Lisa Emerald. Here's what's making news right now.
21: The FIFA festivities kick off today in Toronto. A global concert will welcome the beautiful game to this city with crowds of fans at Fort York and the Bentway.
1: York Regional Police say six people are in custody after a body was discovered inside an Aurora home this afternoon.
20: Iran completely shuts down the Strait of Hormuz in retaliation for the U.S. launching more

0: It's at 45.
1: Sharp declines in the U.S., with the Dow dropping by more than 900 points, the Nasdaq down by more than 500, and the TSX lower for a second day. Business at 56.
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3: Time for Rogers Xfinity. Internet traffic and weather together on the ones. Good evening, Brendan Lang.
4: Good evening, Christine. Good evening, Lisa. This report is brought to you by Mercedes-Benz Toronto Durham. So a new problem on the westbound 401 approaching the 400 in the collectors. The right lane is blocked because of a stalled car. Looks like a tow truck is already there, and this car is in the process of being hooked up. MTO is there as well. So first it's slow from Lake Ridge to approaching Salem, and then delays from approaching the 400 to Weston in both the express and collector lanes. Southbound 404 DVP delays from approaching Shepherd to the 401. Westbound Gardner, westbound QEW combo from approaching Spadina to Strawn, and from the 427 to Dixie. As you head eastbound on the QEW, an issue here as well east of Appleby Line. The ramp lane is blocked with a stalled truck. It looks like tow truck is there right now. Some delays from Appleby to just east of it, and then it's slow from Cawthra to Dixie. Onto the eastbound Gardner, delays from west of Parkside to the Jarvis ramp, kind of on and off through that stretch. Northbound DVP slow from north of Don Mills to approaching York Mills, and then eastbound on the 401, delays from the 427 to Leslie, alternately express and collectors, also slowing again through Salem. And the intersection of Torbram and Sandalwood in Brampton is completely blocked. It's because of a collision investigation. 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With your forecast now, here is meteorologist Jesse Upel.
5: Breezy winds out of the west through this evening. Very muggy conditions as well. We'll have a right around 20 degrees tonight with mostly cloudy skies and that chance of some scattered showers or even isolated storms. That will continue into early Thursday morning before clearing out for the afternoon. Sun and cloud, very hot and sticky. A high near 30, feeling more like 40. Tonight's low, 20 degrees.
2: Right now in Toronto, 28 feels a lot more like 34 with a mostly cloudy sky. 680 News Time, 7:33.
3: Well, it's a perfect evening for an outdoor concert. Two great bands, Bryan Adams and The Beaches, are kicking off the FIFA World Cup festivities tonight. Toronto is joining Los Angeles and Mexico City with countdown concerts, with the games beginning in less than 24 hours.
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6: Stages are set up here and at the Bentway with World Cup signs plastered almost everywhere. This is said to be a massive show. 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
7: It's going to be really fun, I think. 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
6: Canadian rocker Bryan Adams and local band The Beaches will both be performing. If you're heading out, road closures are in effect, including Bathurst to Strawn and Fleet Street to Fort York. That's in place till midnight. The concert is being held across three host cities here in Toronto, LA, and Mexico City. It's teeing up 2 weeks of festivities. The World Cup and Fan Fest open tomorrow, and Canada's men's national team will play its first ever World Cup game on home soil right here on Friday. At Fort York, I'm Sophia Favaroutsos.
3: And FIFA President Gianni Infantino is in Mexico City on the eve of the 2026 World Cup, as the first match will kick off at Azteca Stadium. Infantino says he wants to focus to be on football, even though he knows there are other world events going on, including the war in Iran.
9: And when Iran plays, the stadium will be full, and I hope there will be a positive atmosphere, because this is football. This is about people forgetting for a moment their realities and being able to focus on a match and on a team.
3: Infantino, in his first press conference in 3 years, also admitted that FIFA was powerless to get the U.S. to admit entry to a Somali referee, and said people, quote, should chill.
2: 680 News Time, 7:35. Well, six people are in police custody after police find a man dead inside of a home in Aurora. Officers were called to the residence near Wellington Street East and Walton Drive at around 2:45 this afternoon, where they found the victim suffering from significant trauma and ultimately pronounced him dead at the scene. York police say no charges have been laid so far. Anyone with information is asked to come forward.
3: You're listening to All News Radio at 7:35. Iran has announced a full closure of the Strait of Hormuz, including oil tankers and commercial ships, and says anyone attempting to cross will be shot at. It comes after U.S. Central Command Forces

0: began launching additional self-defense strikes at around 5:15 this evening. CNN analyst Barak Ravid has more.
1: What I hear is that, the trigger was in some ways the downing of the U.S. helicopter, but in many other ways, it was a growing frustration that President Trump had over the last 2 weeks by the fact that he gave Iran a proposal on May 29th. The Iranians said, give us 4 or 5 days, we'll get back to you. And it's been 12 days now, and the Iranians still haven't gotten back with anything.
0: U.S. President Donald Trump warned earlier that attacks would resume, citing slow progress in negotiations for a deal to end the war.
2: 680 News Time, 7:37. Well, Honda is recalling more than 130,000 cars because rear suspension components may fail and cause drivers to lose control, increasing the chances of a crash or injury. The recall covers certain 2016 to 2022 Honda Pilot, 2017 to 2023 Ridgeline, 2019 to 2023 Passport, and 2014 to 2020 Acura MDX vehicles. There have been no reports of an injury or death related to the problem. Honda and Acura dealers will inspect the rear subframe and install a reinforcement kit if necessary, or repair or replace the rear subframe components at no cost to vehicle owners.
0: It was a somber day for OPP officers and their families as a hearse carried the body of a fellow officer from Northern Ontario to Toronto today. Turinbali was killed in the line of duty yesterday. 680's Richard Southern has more on murder charges now facing a teenager.
3: An 18-year-old now charged with first-degree murder in connection with the death of Constable Turinbali, who lost his life in the line of duty Tuesday. Charged with 6 offenses, including first-degree murder, is 18-year-old Justin Verona. The OPP alleged that the 18-year-old was behind the wheel of a vehicle that struck and killed the constable on Tuesday as officers were trying to capture him. He allegedly escaped from a hospital where he was being assessed under the Mental Health Act. The 29-year-old Constable Bali was originally from Brampton, and Brampton Mayor Patrick Brown sharing a few words.
4: We describe him as a hero in life. Put others first. And so, we are struggling today with this news as a community. Words seem so meaningless when you try to express the severity of this loss.
3: Richard Southern, 680 News Radio.
2: Well, a man has been rushed to hospital in life-threatening condition after a crash in Brampton between a motorcycle and a car. Peel police say it happened near Sandalwood Parkway East and Torbram Road, just north of Beauvais, at around 5 o'clock. The sedan involved did stay at the scene. Right now, northbound Torbram Road is closed for the investigation.
0: Ottawa is moving to ban kids from social media platforms and artificial intelligence chatbots. The Liberal government has now introduced its bill that would force social media platforms to block access for children under age 16. But social media platforms would be able to obtain an exemption if they put in place sufficient safeguards. The government says exemptions would not be available to platforms that offer adult content. Coming up in 30 seconds, a check on your gas price. 680 News Time, 7:39.
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0: Now the Toronto gas price update. Enpro predicts the price will drop 3 cents at midnight to $1.689 a liter at most GTA stations. Coming up in 60 seconds, traffic and your forecast. 680 News Time, 7:40.
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0: of Appleby. The ramp lane was blocked for a stalled car. That's no longer the case. This has cleared up. Still looking like a slight delay from Cawthra to Dixie on the eastbound Gardner. On and off slowdowns from west of Parkside to the Jarvis ramp, and then going northbound on the DVP slow from north of Don Mills to approaching York Mills, and northbound on the 410 north of Steeles to Beauvais. Delays through that stretch as well. And at the intersection of Steeles and Victoria Park, the traffic light flashing red, so just treat that as an always stop. Escape to the Dominican Republic with Air Canada Vacations and earn up to 45,000 Aeroplan points per pair. 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With the forecast, meteorologist Jesse Uppel.
1: Muggy conditions through this evening with a breezy west wind, becoming mostly cloudy overnight with a chance of a few scattered rain showers and isolated thunderstorms. 20 for the low. Tomorrow, wet weather diminishes through the morning hours. We're left with a sun cloud mix for the afternoon and very hot and sticky conditions. 30 degrees, humidex near 40. Mostly cloudy with the chance of some scattered showers on Friday morning. Clearing out throughout the day, a high near 27 feels more like 34. Tonight's low, 20 degrees.
2: Right now we're sitting at 26 degrees. Feeling like 28 with a partly cloudy sky. And still to come on 680 News Radio.
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1: It's 26 degrees, feeling like 28, and partly cloudy. Good evening, I'm Christine Ritchie. So glad you could be with us tonight. Here are the top stories this hour. Well, thousands of soccer fans are heading to Fort York tonight for a star-studded concert that officially kicks off the FIFA World Cup festivities. Bryan Adams and the Beaches are headlining. There are plenty of road closures in the Bentway area. And York Regional Police say six people are in custody after they found a man dead inside in Aurora home. Police say he suffered significant trauma. It happened at a home near Wellington Street East and Walton Drive at around 2:45 this afternoon. And Honda Canada recalls close to 150,000 vehicles for potential rear suspension corrosion. 680 News Time, 7:45. 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Good evening, Asher Roth.
2: Hey, good evening, Christine. Well, history was made at Rogers Center tonight when Max Scherzer struck out Kyle Schwarber to lead off the game against the Philadelphia Phillies, becoming the 11th pitcher ever to strike out 3,500 batters. Just two hitters later, though.
3: Scherzer into the windup, and with two outs, the pitch to Bryce Harper is lifted high in the air left field. Piñango back on the warning track, turns at the fence, it's gone into the Blue Jay bullpen.
2: That was Ben Schulman with the call of Bryce Harper's 15th home run of the season. That's the only offense in the game so far. It is still 1-0 for the Phillies in the third inning. You can watch this one on Sportsnet 1 or listen on Sportsnet 590 The Fan. In other AL East action today, the Tampa Bay Rays beat the last place Red Sox 7-5 to finish the three-game sweep at the Trop. The Yankees doubled up the Guardians 8-4. They've now won four games in a row, leading into their three-game series against the Blue Jays that starts Friday at Rogers Center. Right now, the Orioles and the Mariners are scoreless in the fifth inning. At Coca-Cola Coliseum right now, the Toronto Tempo trail the Connecticut Sun 43-36 with just over 6 minutes to go in the second quarter of in-season tournament action. Brittany Sykes has a team-high 11 points for the Tempo. The NBA Finals resume tonight at Madison Square Garden in New York City as the Knicks host the Spurs, trying to go up 3-1 in that series. The road team, though, has won every game of the series so far. Victor Wembanyama and the Spurs looking to continue that trend. Tip-off is just after 8:30. You can watch the game on Sportsnet. The National Hockey League is moving forward into investigating former Leafs head coach Mike Babcock, specifically what conduct led him to resign as head coach of the Columbus Blue Jackets just 2 months after he was hired there 3 years ago. And before he coached a single game, that comes as the Oilers reportedly look to bring him on as their new bench boss. And the Toronto Maple Leafs baseball team right now looking to get some positive momentum going, seeking their second win in a row. They're hosting the Guelph Royals at Christie Pitts, trailing 1-0 in the bottom of the first. Sports at 15 and 45 past every hour or anytime at sportsnet.ca.
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1: 680 News Time, 7:48. In the wake of trade tensions between Canada and the U.S., Premier Doug Ford and Pennsylvania Governor Josh Shapiro have signed a memorandum of understanding to deepen their economic ties. It comes the same day that U.S. President Trump says that he's not looking to renew the Canada-U.S.-Mexico agreement.
9: I don't know that I'm going to renew it. We don't need anything that Canada has. We don't need anything that Mexico has, but they need everything that we have.
1: Premier Ford, who was hosting the Pennsylvania governor at Queen's Park, responded to Trump.
10: Where I totally disagree is we do need each other. We need to be there to support each other.
1: Meantime, Pennsylvania Governor Josh Shapiro also took issue with Trump's comments.
10: I do not

0: believe that the president is right in suggesting that we don't need each other. I think our economies are linked, and they should be linked, but they should be done in a way that is mutually beneficial.
1: Canada and Mexico have both called for a 16-year extension of the agreement. Well, it couldn't have come at a better time. The Daily Bread Food Bank says it has received one of their biggest donations. 680's John Leatherby has the details.
2: Daily Bread CEO Neil Hetherington says the donation by the 407 will make a huge difference during the traditional slow summer months of donation.
3: It's one of the largest corporate donations we've ever received. They're providing $1 million, which means 1 million meals for the city of Toronto.
2: This comes as Social Planning Toronto releases its latest annual report showing child poverty's increased in the city for a third consecutive year. Jin Ha is the executive director.
4: Incomes are not keeping up. Wages are not keeping up with the cost of living. We are building housing, but so little of it is affordable.
2: Daily Bread has seen a nearly 350% increase since before the pandemic. Toronto's child poverty rate is now at just under 26%. I'm John Leatherby.
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1: This report is brought to you by the Barrie Air Show. So a new problem westbound on the 401. Thanks to the traffic spotter that called this one in on the approach to Weston in the Express. One of the center lanes is blocked. Looks like it's the second lane from the left that is blocked because of a stalled car. So looking at delays right now from approaching the 400 to just west of Weston in both the Express and Collector lanes. Eastbound 401, 427 to Leslie, alternately Express and Collectors on and off through that area. You're going to find delays right now. Southbound on the 404 approaching Shepherd to the 401. It's slow then westbound on the Gardner. Pretty heavy delays right now from approaching Spadina to west of Strawn. Looks like the QEW now moving up to speed in both directions. If you are traveling on the northbound Don Valley Parkway, slow from Don Mills to approaching York Mills, and a delay right now on the northbound 410 from north of Steeles to Beauvaird. Some construction on the southbound 400 at Innisfil Beach Road. The left lane closed at Highway 89. It's the right lane that's taken out. And then on the northbound 427 on the ramp to Eglinton, the right lane is closed up because of construction. And then on city streets on O'Connor, heading in both directions, east and westbound west of Woodbine Avenue, it's down to a single lane both ways, and it's because of a crash investigation. Catch the snowbirds soaring over Barrie's waterfront June 13th and 14th. Details at barrie.ca/airshow. With the forecast, meteorologist Jesse Upel.
2: Partly cloudy with a breezy west wind and humid conditions right through this evening. Overnight, we're watching for the chance of some scattered showers or isolated thunderstorms, 20 for the low. Tomorrow, wet weather diminishes throughout the morning, but we're climbing to a high of 30 for the afternoon, feeling close to 40 with sun and cloud. Mostly cloudy with the chance of some scattered showers early Friday morning, clearing out and climbing to a high of 27, feels like 34. A little less humid for Saturday, sunshine and a high near 27. Tonight's low, 20.
0: Right now we're sitting at 26, feeling like 28 with a partly cloudy sky.
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0: 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Toy Story's Got a Friend and Taylor Swift and a sequel to The Social Network is coming out in the fall. That and more in tonight's entertainment report.
6: Some folks might be a little bit smarter than I am.
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8: That's Taylor Swift duetting with Randy Newman on his Toy Story theme, You've Got a Friend in Me. The two teamed up for the performance Tuesday night at the LA premiere of Toy Story 5.
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8: And at the premiere, Swift also gave the first live performance of the song she's written for Toy Story 5, I Knew It, I Knew You.
9: Anxiety, depression of teenage girls got worse as a result.
8: After The Social Network comes The Social Reckoning. Aaron Sorkin's sequel to the Oscar-winning 2010 film is about the Wall Street Journal's 2021 expose of Facebook and its questionable business practices. It's out October 9th.
10: Sometimes in life, you're the hero. And
8: as tickets go on sale for the new live-action version of Moana, the final trailer is here, featuring Dwayne Johnson as the egotistical demigod Maui. It hits theaters July 10th. Disney is the parent company of ABC News. Chuck Sievertson, ABC News.
0: And some famous names in Hollywood will be presented with honorary Oscars in mid-November.
11: The Academy of Motion Picture Arts and Sciences has announced their Governor's Awards, honorary Oscars given to artists with legendary careers but no statuette of their own. Actor Glenn Close has had 8 nominations for films including Hillbilly Elegy, The World According to Garp, and Fatal Attraction.
12: I'm not going to be ignored, Dan.
11: Other recipients include 4-time nominee Ridley Scott, who directed Alien, Blade Runner, and Gladiator. Floyd Norman, the first black animator hired by Walt Disney Animation Studios, got his start on Sleeping Beauty in the 1950s and worked on classics from 101 Dalmatians to Monsters, Inc. Also receiving the Academy's Irving G. Thalberg Memorial Award, producers Christine Vachon and Pamela Koffler, founding partners of New York-based Killer Films. I'm Jennifer King.
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3: Our economy is weak, but it's not in a recession. That comment today from the Bank of Canada governor, while our central bank opted to leave interest rates unchanged. Tiff Macklem also says inflation is a concern and policy will need to be nimble.
4: If the United States imposes significant new trade restrictions on Canada, we may need to cut the policy rate further to support economic growth. Alternatively, if the conflict in the Middle East continues and higher energy prices start leading to ongoing generalized inflation, monetary policy may have more work to do.
3: The price for oil was higher again today, up by $1.83 to $90.03 a barrel. Energy stocks did move higher on Bay Street. The TSX was lower for a second day, down 260 points, 34,151. That's close to its lowest level in about a month. Shares in AppAttack started trading on Bay Street today in the largest IPO in Canada since 2021. At the end of the day, the stock jumped by 12.5% to settle at $27 a share. The IPO price for the Canadian generic drug maker was $24 a share. On Wall Street, losses across the board and steep ones at that. The NASDAQ, the worst performer, it was down 509, a pullback of almost 2%. The S&P was down 119, and the Dow was down 953. The May inflation reading in the U.S., 4.2%, compared to a year ago, a third straight monthly increase. At the Business Center, I'm Chris McCusker.
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2: At Pearson Airport, 26 degrees, feeling like 28 and partly cloudy. 680 News Time, 8 o'clock.
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11: Good evening. It is Wednesday, June 10th. I'm Lisa Emerald.
2: And I'm Christine Ritchie. Here's what's making news this hour.
12: Here we go, Toronto. The World Cup festivities kicking off with a massive concert teeing up 2 weeks of fanfare.
11: Iran says it will be shutting down the Strait of Hormuz after the U.S. military began another round of strikes against the country earlier this evening after Iran downed a helicopter just yesterday.
2: In Aurora, York Regional Police have arrested six people in connection to a murder that took place inside a home today.
13: An 18-year-old now facing first-degree murder charges after an OPP officer was killed in the line of duty in Northern Ontario. The body of Officer Bali set to return to Toronto today.
14: The Phillies are roughing up Max Scherzer and the Jays. The tempo trail the Sun and the NBA Finals resumes in just over 30 minutes. Sports at 15.
3: The Dow sees its worst day in about 3 months. It dropped by more than 900 points. The NASDAQ down by more than 500. The TSX down by more than 200. 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
15: 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This report.